0: Your thumb is also free then for clitoral stimulation, but then surprises them by then putting their pinky.
1: Oh, I got you.
0: In the arse.
1: Oh, I don't know if I can even put my hand in that position. Right, that's called the shocker.
0: Yes, I'm ambidextrous, so I can do it with both hands.
1: Oh, God, that's so much going on.
0: But the shocker is that, I mean, I have to take my rings off for that because that could cause some sort of bother. But yes, it's when a pinky enters the arse during digital stimulation.
1: Why digital? I don't get the digital part.
0: Because these are your digits.
1: Oh, I understand.
0: Yes, it's not.
1: Okay, that's quite, it's educational. It's not as shocking as I thought the shocker would be. But however,
0: it's a shocker for them because you do it.
1: Imagine.
0: You surprise them. So yeah. whilst you are finger fucking someone, mm-hmm. you just slip in the pinky. That noise was unnecessary.
1: It's okay, don't worry. We don't judge on the show, remember?
0: I'm sorry, everyone.
1: I got you, don't worry. I'm still here.
0: Thank you.
1: Digitally.
0: I don't think anyone else is. So that is the shocker.
1: The shocker?
0: Yeah, it's a shocking pinky.
1: So, question then. Because you said about your ring, so when you feel like a shocker, this doesn't have to be, hypothetically speaking, would someone who wears rings, when they decide on the shocker, would they just like slyly slip off the rings?
0: Well, listen, if you are heavily clad in rings, sometimes as I am, mm-hmm. then sometimes it is best to take them off when finger fucking anyway. Just because, you know, some of mine are quite big, and if you are really going for it, especially if...
1: Ow.
0: That, yeah, it's quite heavy. Do you know what I mean? You don't...
1: You're quite prepared then.
0: If I'm finger fucking, I'm prepared.
1: So it's not a shocker?
0: Well, it is a shocker because they don't know. Because finger fucking, presumably you don't surprise someone with fingers. Presumably you're already fingering them. You surprise them just with the finger. Just the pinky.
1: The pinky. In the
0: arsehole.
1: Okay. All right. I'll take it.
0: I'm sure you would.
1: Okay.
0: A wimble way. In the jungle. I'm sorry, I was going to go again.
1: He's still going because he still loves it.
0: I just do. I love it.
1: I watched that back a lot. The clip of you singing.
0: I have not managed to watch it yet because I'm still...
1: You should.
0: No, I'm sort of slightly embarrassed at myself, but, you know, let's move on.
1: Brilliant.
0: Weird and wonderful dating news.
1: Weird
0: and wonderful dating news.
1: Weird and wonderful. Okay, let's go. Coffee's definitely kicked in. So, first one. This one's quite funny. So a man leaves everyone fuming over pathetic gift for girlfriend following fallout. Man's found himself in hot water on social media after sharing the thoughtful gifts he brought for his girlfriend in an attempt to smooth things over after a big row. Jack took to Twitter to share three gifts he purchased for his partner alongside a cheeky note which left some people in stitches and other fuming. He shared a photo of the presents, which included a beautiful bouquet of roses. Nice. A box of Thornton's chocolates.
0: Cliche, but nice.
1: Yeah. And a box of Tampax.
0: Eh?
1: The note said, the chocolates are because I love you.
0: Oh.
1: The flowers are because I'm sorry.
0: Oh.
1: And the Tampax is because I'm still not sure why I'm apologising. So I guess you'll need these any day now. Jack, you fucked up.
0: Right. At the risk of sounding and having the entire female population hate me, and also I'm going to speak on behalf of you a little bit here.
1: Hang on. This is a subject that I... Okay, go on.
0: But
1: be careful now.
0: I'm gonna hazard a guess that this is taken out of context slightly. And I imagine if he has got the bollocks like that, it's quite funny because I imagine... that they had that sort of relationship. That's what I'm hoping. And if that's the case, it's quite funny.
1: Straight.
0: I'm just saying.
1: Put you straight up, boy. So, everyday circumstance. Well, it depends on your humour type, right? Okay, it depends what you find funny and what you find not. I personally find it funny. However...
0: Thank you. So, I did speak...
1: But the thing is, if she's about to come on a period, Do not be making fucking jokes for me. No, straight up no. That is taken personally. That is a sensitive subject. You never, listen, men out there, communication, right? That is our subject this week. You never take the piss or if you're questioning it, don't do it. If it's anything to do with a female being on her period, because your hormones are all over the place and it's already frustrating being a woman and being in that situation to then have your partner do something that's slightly insensitive and also unsupportive. Pete, you're just looking at me because you ain't got nothing for this one, have you? Then don't do it. Don't ever. The worst you can say to a woman, I think a friend said this to me once, he went, oh, is it time of month? Or, oh, someone's on a period. You never say it. Okay? Note to all the men out there, never push the boat. Never. Okay, good. Pete, look at your face. I've never seen you so quiet.
0: No, listen, I'm not going to argue there because, listen, I'm a man, so I don't understand it. And I don't understand the hormone kind of thing if you are going through
1: maybe
0: that.
1: Maybe we should do a subject. We'll have a subject on hormones.
0: So I'm not going to take the piss. I'm just hoping, because it is insensitive, if they haven't got that kind of relationship, I'm hoping that actually she found that funny.
1: I mean, because what was the title that she's...
0: Man leaves everyone fuming because everyone else is probably just taking it as what's an insensitive bastard. But if they have got that sort of relationship, then, and I imagine if he did it with smiling, then I don't know. I'm just hoping it's that way and not him being insensitive.
1: I mean, if he put that on Twitter, I'd probably write something underneath that as well.
0: I mean, yeah, putting it on Twitter is probably not the
1: best idea.
0: Sounds
1: a bit immature, I'm not going to lie. If you're going to put that shit on Twitter, you're a bit immature. I'm going to stand up for this woman right now. No, do you know what? No, that's it. That's it. End of subject. Okay. End of conversation. Done. Okay. Never fucking say or go near periods, people.
0: Yes, never go near periods. Anyway, now, moving on. I'm an animal lover.
1: As is she. Oh, is this one that's gone a bit too far with the animals?
0: No, it's an animal that's gone. Well, no, actually not. It's an animal that's having fun.
1: Okay, come on.
0: Researchers recalled a wild chimpanzee using a man-made object as a sex toy for the first time ever. A chimpanzee called Areli has been caught masturbating with a plastic bottle in what is the first time a chimp has been seen using a man-made object as a sex toy. Scientists have released footage of a male chimpanzee living in Uganda where he can be seen inserting his penis into an empty plastic bottle. For 25 seconds, he made pelvic thrusting movements into the bottle, which he positioned flat on the ground in front of him. The scientists reported that the male chimp had on a play face, a relaxed open mouth expression, which they make when they are having fun or experiencing something pleasurable. Male chimpanzees exhibit penile erections in various contexts besides sexual arousal, such as food excitement and during some social interactions, including play. They wrote, the physical properties of the open bottle presumably provoked Aureli's autoerotic response, suggesting he recognized its suitability for the purpose. So, chimp fucks bottle.
1: It didn't say though whether he climaxed. Yeah,
0: I knew that's what you'd be thinking.
1: Well, we need the full story, really, don't we? You can't just say he wanked and did nothing happen. Like, it's like a, you know, we need a full stop.
0: So anyone that has the full stories that could you know, call in and let CC know whether or not the monkey climaxed, that
1: it
0: would be great.
1: It was a chimpanzee.
0: The chimpanzee climax, that would be great. Georgia is actually, Georgia is our producer, our wonderful producer, who we speak about quite a lot. Everyone say hello to Georgia.
2: Hello.
1: Georgia.
0: Georgia she's seen the video. She's seen the video numerous times.
1: Yeah, she watched it. Did you just say, oh, she has, hasn't she? Over and over again.
0: And for anyone that wants to know, Areli the chimpanzee did not climax. So,
1: okay.
0: So he is on the search for a new bottle. Now, he did it for 25 seconds. Now, I'm wondering, 25 seconds, by that point, I've normally climaxed and I'm in the midst of a cuddle afterwards. I wonder if he cuddled the bottle when he finished.
1: Well, we don't know. Yeah, we just, again, if you've got that information. Georgia, did he cuddle the bottle after?
0: Yeah, was there any sort of... Also, now, this, No aftercare. There was no aftercare for the bottle. So, listen, a lady should probably listen to this. Listen to this show, because we can give you suggestions on aftercare when, you know, after you have had sex. What sort of aftercare do you like after sex?
1: It depends who it is.
0: Oh, well, sometimes it's just wham, bam, thank you, ma'am. But if you actually like the person, you'd like some aftercare?
1: Oh, good. You just took the words right out of my mouth. You, what's your aftercare regime?
0: It's normally getting dressed while I wait for the Uber. No, I joke.
1: He's joking.
0: I'm very affectionate. I am a tactile, affectionate person, CC.
1: So what, do you big spoon, little spoon them? Or do you lay on your chest? What do you do?
0: I'm happy for people to lay on my chest. I am a big spoon, though.
1: You're a big spoon. So
0: I'm not a little
1: spoon.
0: Would
1: your preference be, would you like someone to lay on your chest, or would you like to spoon them after?
0: I think it's more of a chest thing.
1: Chest thing.
0: Yeah, because it's you're still quite open, because after sex you're still quite sweaty and hot.
1: Yeah.
0: You know? So then do you go straight into the spoon, it's clammy. Not for me. I'm not interested in clammy. No, I don't
1: like, that's why you need talc. A little bit of talcum powder sorts that out, FYI. I don't know why everyone looks at me funny when I say I use talcum powder. I fucking love talcum powder. It removes any of that annoying clam. Clam is the worst thing. Like when you hold someone's hand, you're like, I want to hold your hand, but you're just fucking clammy. Bit of talcum powder.
0: Sorry, can I...
1: carry it around with me.
0: Yeah, do you carry talcum powder around with you?
1: No, but I just use it after a shower.
0: You know when you go into like a nightclub and they search your bag and that, do they sometimes...
1: What's she got here? Yeah.
0: Do they sometimes go, right, yeah, no, chewing gum, what's this? And you've got Johnson's talcum powder. Hello. It's just in case I get clammy or lucky.
1: If I could, I would. And that is not a joke. Because I can't be asked to carry bags. I rarely take bags out of me when I go out. But if I could, and there was a small enough bottle, something I could put... Right, if someone wants to make me a talcum powder that I can take out of me on a Saturday night, I would love you forever.
0: CC,
1: I just love a bit of talc.
0: Christmas is around the corner, unfortunately.
1: Yeah, really.
0: And I am going to be on the search for a handy carry-sized talcum powder.
1: If they can make hand sannies...
0: dispenser for you.
1: They can make hand powders.
0: Talkies.
1: So hang on, you don't use talcum powder?
0: No.
1: Oh.
0: I don't know any man that does use talcum powder, you know.
1: I introduce it to all my boyfriends and then they like me for it.
0: Okay.
1: Okay. I love this.
0: Okay.
1: Okay. Should we move on?
0: Please, yes. Please, let's move on from your... dusty after sex talc situation.
1: Okay, for everyone out there that doesn't use it, try it once, because you can't judge until you try it. It's a nice feeling. Sometimes at night, before I go to bed, I put it on. It feels silky against my own skin. Feels silky. I do not know. I don't get what the problem is here. Why are you judging me?
0: Do you know what the problem is for me? It's what? Just the idea of you just patting yourself down with all this dust coming off just before bed.
1: Yeah.
0: Or you having sex, and that's not a terrible thought, CC. I'm not, you know.
1: Thank you. Right.
0: But then afterwards, just going, come on, jump up. Let's tack you up before bed to a man.
1: I don't say tack you up, do I? You know, it's a couple of dates first before I can introduce it.
0: But
1: it takes a while.
0: I'm sorry, but now in my head, all I've got is you going, come on, it's tap time.
1: Do you know what the most important part for them is? It's because it goes everywhere, right? So then they always know when I've been around, because the talc's all over the fucking floor. Anyway, that's more information. So let's...
0: Do you know what I would do? If I was your boyfriend and you did that, I would one day have to swap the talc for flour or something, just to be funny, and then watch you flour yourself up like a donut.
1: Thank you. I'm sure my next boyfriend will do that now that you've given him.
0: So anyone listening, whoever gets the sweet, sweet opportunity.
1: Pleasure of seeing me talk.
0: of enjoying Cece's love and then watching her talk, please.
1: Right. Can someone place make that me with feel flour. To all our listeners, can someone make me feel a little bit better about myself right now? And if you use talcum powder, please send me a DM and let me share it.
0: Yes, please send her a DM. If you are
1: in fact I won't share it, it'll just make me feel better.
0: Yeah, listen, CC is looking for people to join her talc team. So if you are part of that group of people, then please let her know.
1: Why is Georgia not popped up? Usually she saves me in this shit. Georgia, come on, sort me out. Help me out here. Do you use talcum powder? You just did a marathon. Surely you talked.
0: Yeah, but that's for chafing. Oh, Georgia, our producer, has come in with a solid nope.
1: Okay, well, you've cut, no in general, but when you did your marathon, did you not use talcum powder to, you know, help certain areas?
0: Yeah, but that's for chafing. I mean, I don't know how good your sex is. Is it like running a marathon? No talc, no talc.
1: Not even the fucking marathon.
0: Yes, for anyone...
1: Wait, listen, I don't talc up to have sex.
0: Oh, she's still going.
1: Okay, let's move on. I'm ready. Okay,
0: let's move on from Dusty CC. So this week's topic is communication. Thank you for communicating your talc situation with us.
1: That's all right. It'll help someone else.
0: Exactly. Every week we joke about Cece's favourite thing in the world, which is communication.
1: It is.
0: She talks about it. So, and we've had about 7 months of this show now.
1: Yeah.
0: But yeah, we've been doing the show for an awful long time, but we've never actually had communication as a topic. So, Cece, as this is your forte, your expertise, and the thing that you love most in the world besides me, I think, and talc, I think you should take it away. So come on, give it to us, my dusty princess.
1: Well, I'll tell you a little story. So some of you that have listened to the show might have might know this, might not. If you're new, welcome. But So I'm a massive, massive fan of therapy. I read a lot of books. I enjoy people and listening to their stories. It's always just been a fascination of mine. And I had, and I would say, the pleasure of going to a couples therapist with a partner I was with for about 18 months. And my God, did I learn. I learned more than I've ever learned in all my therapy sessions, being in a situation where there's three people, you've got someone sort of mediating the session. And all we did was communicate. All we did was talk to each other, because there's only so much you can pick up from someone's body language, which is a form of communication, right? But if you're not listening or looking at your partner, how the hell are you meant to know what's going on? So when you're in an argument and, you know, sometimes we fly off the handle and you could be doing the washing up, your back to them, and you're going for gold, shouting, whatever, getting arsy, and you haven't looked at your partner to see where they're at, they haven't checked in, and you haven't asked them how they are or checked in. And that's what happened in these sessions. So when I'd fly off the handle, our therapist would say, look at your partner. And I'd think, fucking, I know what she's going to do here. And I'd look over, and he would look.
0: He would be in the corner, crouched, rocking back and forth, scared.
1: Exactly.
0: Yeah.
1: And if I had carried on in my little own tangent, I wouldn't have known that. So firstly, there's a lot that you can see by just looking at your partner, and also the language you use when you're talking to your partner. So when we're in an argument, we're very good at saying, you know, you're an asshole. You
0: fuck off, I hate you.
1: I fucking
0: cut your hair, you look fucking stupid. You look old and tired. Oh, sorry. That's just...
1: Is that what they will say to you? Okay, well, but they might, do you know what they might say to you, Pete? Like, you make me angry, right? So with that lack of communication, you make me angry. What are you meant to do with that? You go, right, okay, she's just told me I make her angry. And then you've got to figure out why she's made you angry. Rather than saying that, one brilliant thing I learned in couples therapy was speaking from I. Go on, you're going to say something?
0: No, let's carry on.
1: Speak from I. So rather than saying you make me, tell that person how it makes
0: I'm angry because...
1: Or I feel frustrated when you don't look at me when you're talking to me. I feel frustrated when you're on the phone. Yeah. Okay. So there's things you can say, right, that can communicate the situation better. And then you've intervened. So there's no, like, you haven't gone hundreds and arguing, whatever, because you've intervened, because you've communicated in the right way. Speak from I. If you're going to learn anything from today, speak from I.
0: Speak from I. That's actually, I've not heard that before. Hmm. I love that. Speak from I.
1: Rather than you. You're an arsehole. Doesn't help anyone. Makes you more angry. Speak from I. I feel like you're an arsehole. There you go. Problem solved.
0: Got it. Right, got it.
1: There you go.
0: Listen, I feel like I'm going to learn a lot today, because, as you know, therapy is not something that I am... attuned to. I've not done it, and I'm not very good at it.
1: Didn't you have a session on a TV show?
0: Yes.
1: So was that? I mean, it was still a session, right? Whether it was on TV or not, obviously
0: it was still a session. And I've got friends that are therapists and all that sort of stuff. But I struggle. So this is actually quite a big one for me, and something you're going to probably hate me for, but something I imagine you are not going to be surprised about.
1: Go on.
0: My communication in a relationship. When I'm out, I'm a very good communicator, I would say. I'm very open with people and whatever else. My communication in a relationship is horrendous. And it's probably the reason the majority of my relationships don't work out.
1: So at what point, when you say your communication is horrendous, because obviously it's not, because we do a show every week, we communicate every week, right?
0: I don't talk about my feelings. I don't talk about emotions. I'm not very good at that sort of thing. And I think that is a lot of the reason. So I don't express how I'm feeling very often via telling someone exactly how I'm feeling. So I expect people to either guess or assume that they will just know. And I don't...
1: Why?
0: Because I'm not comfortable doing it. And that's a me problem, not a them problem. I completely understand that. It's probably one of the things that I find hardest is emotional communication. Mm-hmm. Communication on any other level, I find really, really easy. I spend the majority of my life, most of my work is communicating with people. And I would say that I am adequate at that. Mm-hmm. But when it comes to emotional communication, I'm fucking terrible.
1: So it's always a bit of a guessing game. So someone that might date you might be guessing, you know, where's Pete at? What does Pete, how does he feel? Does he really like me? Is he really into this, or has he gone off me? And then that person's, questioning, which then breaks down the communication even more, right?
0: Yeah. And then it starts a snowball of issues, I would say. Bad communication is probably the root of in fact, there's a stat that says communication problems are the most common factor that leads to divorce. But I imagine that the other 35% of reasons probably stem from bad communication in the first place anyway. Because if you aren't communicating properly with your partner, then it snowballs into other things. And maybe, you know, whether it be people having affairs or people doing what else, if you can't communicate and be open with your partner, then maybe that does lead you to look elsewhere. Maybe it does lead you to do other things, or maybe it does lead you to make the mistakes that, you know, aren't necessarily so. So I think this is a fabulous topic, and I'm glad that I have such an expert like you to guide myself and all of our listeners through it.
1: Well, thank you for calling me an expert. It cracks me up when people say that, because I am definitely not. And I obviously, as much as I'm able to speak, and I find certain elements of speaking very, very easy, right? Communicating, I find it quite, it's a go-to for me. However, when you're vulnerable, that's when it becomes a challenge, I think, for most people, and definitely including myself, to be able to speak. So when you're in a position where you're like, I've actually got to speak my heart, I've got to say something now that is from within, the thing I guard most preciously and look after, my heart. Now I've got to try and say something that I'm up for judgment. So you're probably fully aware of this. Women, some men do it too, but we're quite good at, you know, that whole babe, what's up? Nothing. Babe, what's up? Nothing. Babe, there's definitely something up. No, I'm absolutely fine. Usually around the fifth time a guy's ass will go, well, this is what happened. You know, you didn't say this, and you didn't do it. And, you know, and then we get it out because we're scared of being judged on our response. When actually, if we just responded the first time and just said, you know what, I don't like it when you come home and you don't say hello to me or give me a hug. How much easier would that be if we just said what the problem was?
0: Yeah.
1: When it hasn't got so heated, and then you've communicated. And the main thing, another thing I got from couples therapy is fuck it. Fuck it. Like, if you, that's how you feel, that's your truth.
0: Sounds like something you get from sex therapy.
1: Well, she did talk about that as well. The communication is, it overlaps into so many different areas.
0: Move on to that one. That one.
1: We're going to get to that. But the main, you are you, right? Everyone is there. We're all our own makeup. And that's what makes us wonderful. And that's why our partners are initially attracted to us, is because we're individual. So if we're trying to hide our feelings and we're scared to speak because we're worried about being judged, you're actually just removing yourself from bonding with somebody. we've all had our issues. We've all had our upbringings. We've all had our childhoods, and we've all had our other relationships that have, you know, maybe made us a bit more jaded. So it is what it is. If you're always trying to hide and not speak your truth, then you're never really going to bond with somebody. If you open up, God, it's the most beautiful thing for someone to see when you can open a heart and communicate how you're feeling.
0: I completely and utterly agree with you. However,
1: love the however, give it to me.
0: Some people just find that really difficult. And it's the same as anything. There's lots of things in the world that some people find easy and some people find difficult. And whenever someone finds something easier to do, it's a lot easier to say that than to actually do it. If you're one of them people that are quite, like, I find it really, really hard to talk about emotional things. Mm-hmm. I do. I have tried, and I just find it really, really difficult. And I haven't found a way to crack that. I completely agree that communication is completely key, and it would make everything a lot easier, but it's not as easy for some people to just do that, you know.
1: I fully respect that, and yeah. I haven't always if I'm on the journey too, you know, I'm not there. God, I really, really, really struggle sometimes. But I think if you don't know where you're at in it, and you don't know how you feel about it, but you've heard, say, you know, more than two people say to you, your communication skills I really struggle with. If two different partners have said that, it's probably something you need to work on. If three or more have said it, it's more than likely it's something that maybe you should look at if you want to get better at, you know, self-development, being communicating better. If it's something that you want to work on and you've heard people say, yeah, I can't get in to you because you just block me, then maybe it's something, talking to someone about it, reading a book on it. Start with a book. Don't talk to someone if it's too hard. Read a book on it.
0: You are a magician.
1: I've got many a book that I can recommend as well, just saying.
0: Well, excellent. That's going to be me getting a great big DHL parcel tomorrow.
1: Or a sponsorship.
0: Sponsorship, yes, to Communicators Are Us.
1: Anybody want to...
0: one thing that I would sound very good at, though, is nonverbal communication.
1: Well, that comes down to love languages. Exactly.
0: So one of the most important things for me from day dot, from the minute you meet someone, is eye contact. And that's something that I think is super important throughout a relationship, whether you've been married 50 years, whether you're married, whatever else it is. It's really important that, you know, not just in a relationship either. I think it's really important in any situation, whether it be friendships, whether it be whatever, is because that's about staying present, isn't it? It's about giving someone the respect to look them in the eye when you're talking to them. I'm also quite tactile and whatever else. You know, when I've got the fucking hump, my entire face changes, everything. It's very obvious.
1: Yeah.
0: And I think you're probably similar.
1: Oh, my face, it speaks exactly what's going on.
0: Yeah, I've never seen you angry. I've never, you know, but I assume that you're quite similar to me on that as well. Whereas some people, and I've dated people before, are like, it's like a blank page.
1: Yeah, you have no idea.
0: Completely. And you're like, are you happy? Are you sad?
1: Hungry?
0: It's like having a baby. Have you shit yourself?
1: Pain?
0: Are you hungry? I don't know. and actually, you know, I think, yeah, that's a massively important part of communication as well, is the nonverbal side of stuff. Would you agree with that?
1: Yeah, I think that sort of overlaps into when I shouted very loudly, love languages, because I'm very excited to start talking about those as well. So the love languages, I think we've discussed this or touched on it before. Love languages are your way of giving and receiving love. And when you can kind of work out what yours are and share that with a partner, you know where you stand. So go on.
0: One of yours is touch, no?
1: Tactile, yeah. But it's a physical touch and quality time are my top two.
0: And I would say touch is probably one of mine as well.
1: So this is perfect then. So when you're in a bad mood, right, or you're pissed off about something, right, and someone came and bought you dinner, that might not have as big an effect as if someone came over and went and just gave you a hug.
0: Well, weirdly enough, in some ways it's the opposite. So if I'm in a bad mood, I don't want anyone near me. However, if someone else is in a bad mood or someone is upset or whatever else, one of the first things that I would do is go and hug them or go and, you know, because sometimes people don't want to talk, you know, but you can express and communicate with someone love through, you know, if someone is upset, you don't have to sort of, tell me what's wrong. By hugging someone, you're saying 100%. Something, you're saying something yourself. So I'm one of them people, if I'm angry or I'm sad or I'm upset, I have to be on my own. I don't want to be touched. I don't want fucking anyone near me. When I'm happy, I'm very tactile, I'm whatever else. But as soon as I see someone else who is, which is why I would say it's a love language for me, because I use that.
1: Yeah.
0: I use that an awful lot. I use being tactile and I use touch as a way of communicating with people more so than I probably do speaking.
1: Well, that, perfect, right? Again, then another perfect example. If you could communicate that to a partner, listen, when I'm upset, it's not personal. I just need my space.
0: Yeah.
1: I just need to remove myself from this situation. Because, I mean, I'm sure many a time when we've gone, what's wrong? Why are you not talking to me? Like, you, I don't get it. And then all they're trying to do is just be, they're trying to connect with you in their way of sharing their love language. And all you are just, it's not personal right now. I just need a fucking second.
0: Yeah.
1: Or a day or whatever it is you need. But if you can communicate that and say, babe, do you know what? I need 24 hours when I'm pissed off, then at least that person knows. So they're not wondering, oh my God, is he never coming back? No, you just need 24 hours. You just need some space.
0: Another part of communication, and listen, tell me if I'm wrong here, because I don't know loads about this, but listening is super important in communication. It's all well and good someone telling you stuff, and it's all well and good you telling people that, but if you don't listen to someone and what they're saying, then, you know, that's going to break communication down in the same thing. It's all well, do you know what I'm saying there? Am I right by saying this?
1: Oh yeah, I've got a lot more to say. I'm just waiting for you to finish.
0: Sorry. Listening is something that I think I'm good at. You know, I've got, listening is something that I can do, and listening is something that I think is super, super important. It's the speaking part that I'm not. But a lot of people, how many times have you gone to tell someone something or, you know, try to tell them how you're feeling, and you just know they're not fucking listening to you. Now, you're doing what you can in terms of communication at that point, but it has to be a two-way street, surely. Someone has to listen to what someone is actually saying.
1: Yeah.
0: And if you don't do that, what happens? Where do you go from there?
1: Is that not like every relationship's biggest problem, right? When you're not fucking listening.
0: Yeah.
1: I don't get it. Do I need to draw your picture? What do you need me to do? Like, say it in a different way. Do you want someone else to say it for you? Do you need, what is it? You know, I'll write you an email. One of the best things that I have found for when I need someone to listen to me is get them to repeat it back to you. So I'll say, Pete, I feel upset because you didn't make my tea this morning in the way that I want you to. And you're like, okay, babe, I'll make you another one. No, I would like you to tell me I'm upset. I'm upset right now. And then you would repeat back, Cece, you feel upset because I didn't make your tea the right way because I just basically didn't listen to what you wanted.
0: Yeah. So if someone says to you, look, I find it weird that you want to tack me up every time we have sex. I don't feel comfortable with that. If you say, well, I just won't do it then. No. I don't feel comfortable. Do you see what I'm saying?
1: Yeah, exactly. I'd have to say, okay, I understand. It makes you feel uncomfortable that I tack you and myself before we have sex. So we don't.
0: Oh, it's before.
1: You said before. I do not tack before. Sometimes I do, but obviously it's not fun for them. But no, after.
0: It's always better with a slip and slide. Don't tap before sex.
1: If you've learned anything today, don't tap before sex.
0: No, actually.
1: And I love it, but don't do it. But don't. Note to everyone, honestly, don't tap before sex.
0: I just don't think you realise how much I love you. And I just don't feel like I tell you enough. I mean, I tell you so often, but I just don't feel like I do. I just want you with me all the time. So back to communication, because I'm really enjoying this.
1: Okay, yeah. Can we talk about sex now?
0: I was just going to say, let's get on to fucking. So,
1: okay.
0: The tuck.
1: So, I'm going to ask you a question then. Obviously, you've said speaking emotions, you find a challenge, communicating that. How do you find sharing what you like and what you don't like sexually with somebody?
0: You know,
1: it's
0: the
1: not a trick question, though. This is like a genuine question. I was going to say, hard to say sometimes. Go on.
0: You're asking this presumably for the people that are listening, but I think you full well know the answer to this one, don't you?
1: Yes.
0: I find that quite easy. I'm quite open about that sort of stuff. But I think that's a lot to do with the fact that I've been single for a long time, really, and I've not had a multitude of serious relationships. So I treat sex differently, I suppose, to people that may be in a relationship. So I can see if you've been with someone, let's say, you know, a period of time, a year, 2 years, and we had the topic of spark, keeping a spark going a long time ago, I imagine at that point it's probably becomes more difficult to talk about sex in an open way because you become accustomed and used to a certain thing, and then to then bring something up, I imagine it's probably harder.
1: Yeah.
0: I don't, like I said, I haven't had an awful lot of long-term relationships, have I? So, but I find talking about sex, you know, I'm quite an open person when it comes to that. So from day dot, I find that fairly easy. But a lot of people don't.
1: If you were to put yourself, if you could try and put yourself in someone else's shoes, say, and you are 2 years down the line, because I remember actually you'd mentioned before about, like, you know, when someone's tried to dress up for you and you're not into, I mean, I know you're not into that person, but whatever it was at that moment, you know, when I know, okay, let's just cut that bit out, but hey ho. So put yourself in someone else's shoes and you're 3 years down the line and you feel like, you know, the sex is just getting a bit repetitive or whatever it is, it's just not serving you the way it used to. Do you feel like you could communicate that with your partner? And if so, how?
0: How? Do I feel like I could? I don't know. That's kind of I suppose that's quite a difficult question for me to answer because I've not really been in that situation. But I imagine if we're going on what you're saying, is expressing to someone how you feel about the sex before, is that the way to do it? So I would like to try this.
1: Yeah.
0: Because blah, blah, blah, blah. How would you feel about that?
1: Yeah, yeah.
0: Is that?
1: I think it's brilliant.
0: I imagine that's probably the way to go. Telling someone what they're doing wrong never works well.
1: Yeah.
0: Tell someone what you don't like probably never works well. Mm-hmm. Telling people what you do like,
1: positive.
0: And then why you would like to is probably a nicer way of going, I assume. Going, well, don't you think our sex is... Well, if you just sort of said to someone, you know, the sex is a bit pony, we need to spice it up.
1: I probably wouldn't take that well.
0: Yeah.
1: I'd like to hear what that person would like.
0: Yeah, but presumably asking people, you know, what they think about the situation is the way to do it, no?
1: Yeah. Yeah, I think it's a very...
0: How have you done it previously and how would you do it?
1: I don't think I... See, this is where I would struggle with that, I think, because... Why would I... Actually, do you know what? I don't know anymore because I'm a fucking woman now. It's different. I don't know. I might actually be okay with saying... I think guidance is the right word. You're guiding someone into the things that you would like to try. I don't know. It's quite hard. I agree. It's quite a difficult hypothetical...
0: Question.
1: Yeah.
0: Yeah. Good.
1: I think now I could, like, at the start, yeah, I'm very good at sharing what I like and, you know, and if it's a no-go, then it's a no-go. But I wouldn't have been able to do that 10 years ago.
0: Well, we are going to have to move on.
1: Okay, let's do
0: from
1: it.
0: From communication. But before we do, I think it's safe to say for everyone listening and to me that you know more about this subject than I do. So what would you suggest is a good way for people to improve communication? If you had to give them three top tips, just before we go on improving communication in your relationship, what would you say?
1: Oh, I love that question.
0: I've just put you on the spot there, babe.
1: That's all right. No.
0: It's all right.
1: It's all right.
0: Okay, no, you're from my neck of the woods.
1: It's all right. I would say the speak from I thing. So speak from how, you know, I feel.
0: I love that one. I'm taking that away from today.
1: Yeah, that's and don't be an arsehole with it. I feel like you're an arsehole. It's not acceptable. We all know that. You know, I feel like this and speak from I. check-in. I always say this, have your check-ins, you know, even if you're shit with timing, do it every 6 weeks, put it in the diary where you have a fucking date night and you check in. How are you? How do you feel? Is this relationship going in the direction that you want it to go in?
0: Okay.
1: I think it's a good question. Be honest.
0: So you've got, speak from my check-in. Anyway,
1: check-in. Yeah. And a lovely one I would say is that the last one is, I think we're all not amazing at sharing how much you appreciate someone. So something I used to do, again, through the therapy, was every week we would give three appreciations. So I'd say, Pete, it could be anything. Pete, I appreciate? I appreciate.
0: So we do have a guest. We've got Dweller from Wass.
1: I would say, I appreciate the way that you bring your energy every time we do this. I appreciate the way that you listen to me when we have a chat. I appreciate the way you put your spoon in your tea or your coffee before we start. That could be it, okay? They don't have to be anything too deep. And it just opens up communication, and then you would say it back.
0: Okay.
1: You don't have to, by the way, because I'll get rid of it.
0: I'm going to. No, I find it really easy. Then. I appreciate the way you make me feel.
1: Oh, God.
0: Is my first one. I appreciate you always being someone that I feel like I can talk openly with. And I appreciate your little hands.
1: She's got tiny little hands.
0: She's got tiny little hands, which make me feel like a real man. That was weird.
1: No, it wasn't weird.
0: So they're the things that I appreciate about you. That's a really good way to end this then. So speak from I,
1: check in,
0: and appreciation. They are three things that you can do to improve communication in your relationship, from CC Coleman featuring Pete Wicks.
1: I'm so not an expert, by the way. I've just had a little bit of therapy, just saying.
0: No, you're not an expert, but you can listen. The difference between, and CC and I say this every week, is we're not experts. We just talk from our experiences a lot of the time. And the difference between experts and going to therapists and whatever else is that they can't give you advice or tell you things to do. And we can, because...
1: Because
0: we're not qualified and we've been there and done it. But also everyone's very, very different. So we only speak from our experiences, and some people kind of, learn better from that sort of stuff. Again, that's to do with, you know, your brain and how you pick up on stuff. So so thank you for always sharing, CC.
1: Thank you for always caring.
0: I love you. I honestly, sometimes I just think to myself, you are one of the most fabulous people I've ever met in my life.
1: Oh, Pete, you can stay.
0: Thank you. Thank you.
1: Should I have a moment of like soppy fucking patheticness? Pete, thank you. Thank you for being you, for always having my back.
0: I got you.
1: It's that awful. Sounds like
0: God. Yeah.
1: Awful.
0: You should have tapped before you sat down.
1: Where is my talc? I want to show you now. I've got two.
0: No, I don't want to see the fucking talc now. I've had enough talc for one day.
1: If you need a lesson on how to apply talc, I'll do an Instagram live.
0: This time next week, please tune in for the dating show featuring CC Coleman and Pete Wicks, where we are discussing talc and its uses. So we are moving on to listeners' questions and stories. But before we do, you are listening to The Dating Show on FUBAR Radio with myself and CC Coleman. We've just discussed communication. And listen, I feel enlightened and I feel invigorated for life following CC's revelations when it comes to communication.
1: Thank you. I'm sure these aren't revelations. I'm sure these are just really normal things.
0: Oh, but listen,
1: they're along the way, right?
0: But they're three really good points that I think everyone could probably, you know, do with. So, so that's why you are just, you're the bollocks, aren't you? So, listeners' questions and stories.
1: Yes, let's go.
0: As always, every week we have different people, you know, ask us for advice, tell some stories. We're going to start, before we move on to advice, we are going to, because the advice one, I can't wait to get to. The story, first story up is from Vicky. Just before we play Vicky's story, Cece, can you, do you want to guess an area that she might be from? I think we should do this now.
1: Oh, South London.
0: So you've gone South London.
1: Mm.
0: I reckon that Vicky is from Manchester.
1: Okay.
0: Let's see.
1: I like this.
2: So I matched with a guy on Tinder, all going really well, and we arranged our first date. Mutual venue, all, you know, quite safe, or so I thought. It turns out it was his work's Christmas party, and he had basically taken me there as his date, introduced me to all his colleagues as his girlfriend, which was absolutely mortifying. I knew nothing about him, took the free champagne and legged it. Yeah, tragic.
0: I'm going to say that Vicky's from Essex.
1: Oh, yeah, I think she's definitely a bit of you, isn't she? Yeah.
0: Right. Okay, tell me your thoughts on this.
1: So I think we've had this chat as well about it never really being too soon to introduce people to people. Like, I would take someone to a Christmas party because I really don't give a shit. To me, it doesn't mean you are my future husband.
0: Yep.
1: It means, you know, whatever. As a joke, and I would have to have this conversation with them, communication first, I'd say, I'm going to call you my boyfriend. It's just be funny. I'm just going to wind up my boss. If that's the situation, yeah, it's quite funny. But if I'm serious saying this is my boyfriend and I've got no one to take to Christmas party and I basically hired you through a dating app, yeah, weird.
0: The biggest problem I have with this is the fact that he didn't tell her what they were going to. So
1: yeah,
0: then that's a bit odd. Because I would say to someone, do you know what? I've got a work's Christmas party. Do you want to come and get... me and you have spoken before. I was going to take Cece to a wedding. Do you remember?
1: Yeah, a little while ago.
0: But in the end, it didn't happen. And I said to you, fuck it, we'll just pretend. We'll tell everyone that you're my fucking bird. Like, do you know what I mean? Like, we'll have a laugh a bit. You know, you could wander off and tell everyone, oh, God, he's shit in bed. And
1: I could go,
0: do you know what? I'm having to pay her to be or whatever it may be. but we discussed that before and it's just a funny thing to do. So I don't see that as a bad thing. If he hasn't told her that she's going to that, then it's weird.
1: Yeah.
0: And if he's pretending that she's bird and hasn't discussed that with her, then it's weird.
1: Yeah.
0: You know what I mean?
1: But it sounds like there wasn't massive, from what she said.
0: There wasn't a lot of...
1: communication. Yeah.
0: But yeah, I mean, it's quite funny though.
1: Yeah, it depends how good you are in those situations. If I was very good in social, I wouldn't want to go to a Christmas party or anything that involved loads of other people. So yeah, you have got to let that person know.
0: Yeah, completely agree. But on the plus side, Vicky, loads of free champagne, babe. So
1: yeah. Who doesn't love a Christmas party? Fucking hell.
0: I'll be honest with you. I mean, I love a party, but I hate Christmas.
1: Oh, here we go. Scrooge is out.
0: Yes. Vicky, also, let us know. Are you from Essex?
1: Essex.
0: Okay. Shall we move on? Can you just take 2 minutes to yourself? Not 2 minutes because we don't have that long, but just take 2 seconds to yourself and just, can you just put your advice cap on again?
1: I'm definitely going to. I'm going to read this one because I think it should be read.
0: I knew you were going to read this one.
1: I'm definitely going to read it. So I'm going to try and do it completely blank and emotionless and not able to speak emotions or share emotions. Dating advice from someone called Katie. Should we guess where Katie's from?
0: I'll tell you what. If I guess where she's from, you have to do the accent.
1: Oh, fuck. Go on then.
0: I think Katie's Welsh.
1: Hang on, wheels? Is that Welsh?
0: Wheels?
1: Wheels. Yeah,
0: what, like on a bike?
1: Right, that's how I'm doing it then. Okay, I'm going to say it in a wheels accent. I can't do it. I can't. I'm so shit. Wait, Welsh, wheels. What?
0: Sorry, I'm just trying to do Welsh in my...
1: Oh, I'm just... How do you say it? Go on, do it for me. And I'll...
0: From the valleys.
1: From the valleys.
0: From the valleys. Welsh.
1: Perfect guy. Terrible penis from the valleys. 6 dates in. Ditch your keep. I don't know what was worse, the accent or the story. Okay, I'll say it again in my normal accent so we all completely get it. Fuck off, Pete. Just no, okay?
0: This is why I just love you so much.
1: I'm saying it again, this in my normal CC accent. Perfect guy, terrible penis, six dates in, ditch him or keep him?
0: Yeah, or if you listen to the one before, ditch or keep.
1: Ditch or keep.
0: Yes. So, perfect guy, terrible penis, six dates in, ditch or keep. Listen, it's a contradiction for a star. Oops. He's not the perfect guy, is he, if he's got a terrible penis?
1: No one's perfect, but yeah.
0: And also, it depends what you're after. Are you after dick or love?
1: Well, because, I mean...
0: And also, when it says terrible penis, the problem with ones like this for us is that how terrible are we
1: how
0: talking?
1: Terrible,
0: are we talking terrible because it's small? Terrible
1: size?
0: Because it's...
1: The look?
0: The look? Or the smell?
1: Oh, didn't even think of that. Oh, yeah.
0: Katie, the taste? That's what's fine. But if every other area of his body, mind and soul is perfect, I mean...
1: No.
0: So,
1: You just put smell and taste in there as well. Fuck off. No,
0: okay.
1: No, no. Or communicate and say, babe, can you wash a bit better?
0: Communication.
1: I feel like your penis smells. I feel like you need to wash more.
0: Cece, I feel like you have now got all you've got in your head is the fact that he's dick
1: smelly.
0: Stinks.
1: Yeah.
0: That's you've completely forgotten it. It might just be because it's small or ugly looking. You're
1: ugly.
0: Just thinking it tastes and smells.
1: Okay,
0: like
1: shall
0: shit.
1: I say from a female's point of view? Oh, so the look we could probably get away with. Like fuck it.
0: Switch the lights off.
1: Yeah, there's things you can do.
0: Size.
1: If it is like your, if it doesn't fit you, then. I feel like I wouldn't be satisfied because
0: okay.
1: I've got to have sex with this person for 20 years.
0: Okay, I'm just going to point out that provided that it is in working order, there are ways to combat this with an amazing array of foreplay skills. This is not speaking for someone who has a... Well, yeah... This is not ideal. I mean, I don't know because I'm not a woman, but presumably, I mean, I don't know what she's saying. If it does a job, I mean, no, she said terrible, which means it's terrible.
1: It
0: it's not just
1: fit for you, right? You can't always just say to, you know, the guy has got a penis that's too small. Like it's how, you know, there's
0: my mate's got a huge
1: that women can do to
0: yeah.
1: make things feel better for them. So what I'm trying to say is you can't always blame it on the guy. It's anatomy. If your
0: yeah.
1: anatomy does not fit their anatomy or their anatomy does not fit your anatomy, then the guy is not perfect.
0: That's kind of what I was trying to get at.
1: I know,
0: that,
1: me too, just politely.
0: Yeah, I was just trying to do it in a nice way. There might be things that you can work on if it is, I mean, I don't know. If it is down to taste and smell, then fucking get rid of him.
1: Yeah.
0: Because, I mean, that's just, well.
1: Yeah.
0: But you are also only six dates in, so you don't know, is that perfect? So personally, if you really want an answer from me, I would say ditch. Because if he was that perfect and you liked him that much, then terrible penis wouldn't be as big a problem as what it seems to be where you're considering not being with him. Because you'd be able to look past that based on the fact that he's the perfect guy. But the fact you can't look past that means that he's not the perfect guy. You are only six dates in. Go and find better dick.
1: I second that.
0: Katie, hope we've helped.
1: Is that it?
0: I think that's it for this week.
1: Is there anything, Pete, whilst we're here, is there anything that you would like to communicate? Anything you want to get off your chest?
0: There is, actually. There was something I would like to communicate with you and everyone else. And that is that you can share your stories with us.
1: Good, I'm glad you said that. I was waiting for that. But where? This is the most important. Communicate where you can find us.
0: You can share your stories and we'd love to hear about them. And you can do that by emailing the date.
1: You're going to cry then. Go on. You can share your stories.
0: You can share your stories with us, and we love hearing about them. And you can do that by sending them to us at thedatingshow@foobarradio.com. You can also keep up with everything that we do, and our producer makes some really funny memes of CC and I being fucking idiots, which we seem to do every week. It must be an actually really easy job for her because we are constantly fucking helmets.
1: Because she has to edit around it.
0: It's very hard to edit the show, but it's very easy to pick out the bad bits. That's basically what happens. But you can do that on Instagram, which is thedating_show, which is the home, the HQ, the hub of everything to do with The Dating Show with CC and I. CC, yes. It's been an absolute pleasure. I absolutely love you. You are my favourite person in the entire world. This week, we haven't sang that much.
1: Oh, my God.
0: What have you got on one of your hands?
1: I knew you would say that, so I'm going to break into a song. I've got half a jumper on and half a jumper off. On, off, on, off.
0: Goodbye.
1: I was cold, but I couldn't be bothered to put it over my head.
0: But you were cold on just the left side of your body.
1: Can we go now? Just ignore me. Just, I've gone.
0: I just want to take you around with me everywhere. Just everywhere I go. Don't ever leave me.
1: I can't even speak. I'd like to go now. Please end the show, Pete.

This isn't Joey Page. My name's Ellie Bleach, and I'm filling in for Joey Page while he's away gallivanting in Edinburgh Fringe Festival, I believe, so I'm told. Making people laugh, I guess. I don't know what else there is to do. Seeing other people, I guess. How long has the Fringe been going on for? I think it's... Is it like a month long? That's ridiculous. But anyway, good luck to Joey doing his thing at the Fringe. So, who am I hear you ask. I'm a musician. I'm not a radio host, as you will very soon find out. I once did my own radio show when I was at uni, like 3 years ago now, maybe. It was called A Trip to the Beach with Ellie Bleach. It was pretty sick. I used to just not talk at all. I'd play like 40 minutes of songs in a row and then maybe just kind of sigh a bit and be like, oh, I like this song. Move on to the next thing. So I'm going to be doing considerably more talking today. I have three guests on, one on phone, two in person. We have Lynx Africa joining us very soon, whenever he turns up. A kind of a queer pop artist that's taking that scene by storm and all that. Then we have Lauren Hibbert on the phone, who you may know from BBC Introducing. She's done Maida Vale sessions, loads of festivals, so taking time out from her very busy schedule to talk to us. And then we have Platonica Erotica, who is one of my dear friends, but also a very respectable, inspiring musician. She'll be joining us last but not least. So I guess maybe it's time I might have to play one of my own songs and do some self-promotion. This is a song that I remember promoting. It just came out when I first became a guest on FUBAR Radio, and I was on the Joey Page show on the other side of the desk than where I'm sitting now, in host mode. It's called Leave Me Alone. It's about getting dumped, I guess. I wasn't even dumped. It was my friend got dumped, so I decided to write a song sort of on her behalf. I'd like to think it's quite a banger, so perhaps I shouldn't be too ashamed in playing it. Before I do that, maybe I should talk about myself a bit more. It's quite scary when you're on your own to just kind of talk to yourself into the void. But I guess it's just like meeting someone drunk in a smoker's area, where you can just sort of natter on about all these vague projects you have coming up. So I have, my next gig is the 22nd of September at the Seabright Arms. Seabright Arms? The Shackwell Arms in London. Classic. Everyone who's anyone has done a gig there at some point. Some on the way up, some on the way down, as my dad says. And I've just got back from playing, well, just got back, it's like 2 weeks ago, played Three Wheel Drive Festival with some of our favourite bands, Squid and Famous, who are both on the playlist today. Well, yeah, speaking of which, I got to decide all the music today because I'm the host, not just the guest. So I have a banging playlist of Devendra Banhart, Julia Jacqueline, Jake Thackeray, Porridge Radio, Squid, and of course all our guests, Platonica Erotica, Lynx Africa, and Lauren Hibbert. So if you can put up with me talking, you've got to stay tuned just for the tunes, I guess. So maybe I should play my song now. This is if I can work out how to do it, how to work this desk. So this is Leave Me Alone by myself, Ellie Bleach.

0: was a very talented up-and-coming artist called me. That was Ellie Bleach. This is the Joey Page Show. I'm not Joey Page. I am Ellie Bleach. And joining me today... Oh, let's have... You know what? Let's have some nice music in the background. That's so pro.
1: Oh, that's so smooth.
0: So, Lynx Africa has just joined me in the studio.
1: It's me. Hello.
0: It's been helicoptered in. Hi.
1: Yeah, airdrop. Yeah, hi. How are you? We haven't even got to say hi yet. I've literally just walked in and they've put some headphones on me and I'm right here.
0: The song's finishing.
1: I know, it's nice. It's good. It's organic, I guess.
0: Are you up? Oh, I thought I hadn't turned your mic up then.
1: Oh, that would have been awful. I don't know if you heard what I said before, but it was really funny and relatable. So, yeah.
0: Trust me, listeners.
1: Yes.
0: So, how have you been? Have I asked you?
1: Excellent. No, you haven't yet. Not yet. I've been very good. I have been at Shambhala Festival this weekend.
0: Ooh.
1: Not playing. I've been working on the bar, but that's, you know, in some ways even more glamorous, I'd say. Yeah, no, but it was bloody wonderful.
0: Is
1: so
0: Shambhala the kind of hippie one? Or is that like what it started out?
1: What do you mean the hippie one? It's one of the hippie ones. It's very... I mean, it was hilarious, actually. Good story. I think my friend won't mind me saying this if I keep her anonymous. One of my friends was... needed a pad on one of the days, and we were wandering around the place like, okay, there's got to be somewhere. We're at the hippiest festival in the world. Like, surely there's like a period tent or something like that. So we found the Vagina Dome, of course.
0: Obviously.
1: What else? What else would it be? We walk in and we're like, oh my God, thank God we found you. My friend really needs a pad. Do you have anything? And she was like, sadly, we actually don't have any pads, but if you come along tomorrow morning, we're weaving some. We were like, oh, great. That's the
0: well,
1: most...
0: How long would that take?
1: Yeah, exactly. How long would it take? Can I wait till tomorrow morning? Probably not. So that's the most Shambhala thing I've ever seen in my life. But it was very... Yeah, it was a lovely weekend, though.
0: Sorry, we don't believe in single-use plastic, so
1: we don't.
0: We just have to let the blood drip down you.
1: Yeah, exactly. Naturally collect it. I don't know, make... So I was going to say flat footing. That's absolutely horrible, isn't it? Jesus, it's starting on quite a intense tone. How are you, Ellie Bleach?
0: I'm good. What have I been doing? I just got back from a festival where
1: very fun.
0: Our third guest, Hannah, Platonica Erotica.
1: Oh, I love her.
0: Was playing.
1: She's great.
0: That was fun. And that was a festival that is called Farm Fest, dear listeners. Actually, there are like 30 farm fests, it turns out, because obviously every festival is
1: on
0: a farm.
1: It's not the most original name, is it? Yeah.
0: So it was the farm in which this festival takes place is my boyfriend's dad's.
1: Oh, lovely.
0: So, yeah.
1: Did you get some special treatment then?
0: Yeah, I got
1: hot showers.
0: I got to stay in a house.
1: Oh, my. So. That is the dream, isn't it?
0: Yeah.
1: Oh, Jesus. I'm so jealous.
0: So we do need to... So this year, like, my boyfriend sort of organised the whole lineup, and it was basically like a night at the Windmill. It was basically loads of London acts that will kind of track down to
1: the Windmill Brixton, for anyone that's wondering what that is. It's not just a windmill. It's like night at the museum.
0: You get to hear the flour being ground or
1: that would be great, wouldn't it, actually?
0: We realised that we do need to come up with a new name for next year. So if you have any ideas, please let me know.
1: Because I was going to say I've heard of Farm Fest, but I guess it could have been so many Farm Fests, couldn't it?
0: There's a massive one that has like Dua Lipa and shit.
1: I hate to say it, but that's probably what I was thinking of.
0: Yeah.
1: I think I might have been a bit surprised you were so excited about it, maybe. But
0: Dua Lipa was
1: just a guilty pleasure, isn't she?
0: Yeah.
1: A little bit.
0: There was that time on the internet when everyone was just roasting her about her inability to dance.
1: I know, I felt so bad about that. But I guess she just looks like she'd be an amazing dancer. And she's not a bad dancer, but she has that vibe of someone that's just going to like...
0: Yeah,
1: she
0: should be slicker.
1: In a way, it's almost quite countercultural that she's not that good a dancer, and I almost rate her for it more, you know?
0: Yeah, she's subverting the expectation
1: of Dua Lipa-esque people.
0: Yeah.
1: Yeah. Also, she makes like dance music, which is just tragic. I mean, it's like it's such a catch-22, isn't it?
0: Yeah. Maybe that's something Lynx Africa could incorporate of, you expect me to be a charismatic stage presence. I'm going to be... it's actually... more subversive to be super boring.
1: Yeah,
0: shy.
1: Not interesting. Introduce ballads. Yeah, I'll do that the whole time. I mean, my second album that disappoints everyone. I'll pull a what's the name? Who's the Blurred Lines guy when he released the album called Pop Paula? Did you hear about this?
0: No.
1: So funny. Who's the guy who does Blurred Lines? The arsehole.
0: Robin Thicke.
1: Yeah, he did Blurred Lines, which was like, you know, biggest single that year by miles.
0: Yeah.
1: And then he had a breakup with his wife. And the year after released an album called Paula that I think sold 500 copies.
0: Oh, sick.
1: I know, Paula. And it's like Paula, and it's like all, like, if you got an AI to listen to a bunch of, like, bad ballads and then write an album of them,
0: oh,
1: it's like
0: wow.
1: That. It's like the most stereotypical, terrible ballad album you can imagine. And it just, yeah, didn't do very well at all.
0: I do love a divorce album.
1: What? I can't think of that many
0: Gwen
1: examples.
0: Gwen Stefani's divorce album was sick.
1: What is that?
0: That's the one.
1: Is that No Doubt? Or
0: No, it was solo. It was like her comeback. Oh, what was it called?
1: I remember her having a comeback, but I can't remember anything about it. Is that
0: there
1: as bad,
0: so
1: isn't
0: many,
1: it?
0: There good, are so good many good tracks, yeah.
1: Okay, I should give that a re-listen, I think. Or a first listen, even.
0: And there are loads of songs are about, like, she's going out with someone new. Ooh. And she's not used to it because she's used to being treated like shit.
1: Oh, no, Gwen.
0: I know.
1: So bad for her.
0: Gwen.
1: Oh, she's... I hope she's having a nice time now. I think she deserves it.
0: Yeah.
1: Yeah.
0: Oh, yeah. More than any of us.
1: Yeah. Harajuku. Do you remember that? That would not fly now, would it?
0: Yeah.
1: It totally wouldn't. I kind of just realised that. That's kind of... Well, never mind. That's a different radio show, isn't it? Yeah.
0: That's the podcast segment of the
1: yeah,
0: radio.
1: For sure.
0: What?
1: All these words are...
0: Our genius producer has just told us that the Gwen Stefani album we were talking about was called This Is What The Truth Feels Like.
1: Okay, this is great because I didn't realise why there was sort of a screen talking to me as if by magic and no one explained it. But I was wondering, why are there all these useful factoids coming up? Is this the
0: I
1: future?
0: Need this in every conversation.
1: Yeah, this is brilliant. I love it.
0: A PA.
1: Yeah, it's so good.
0: So maybe we should talk about you instead of Gwen.
1: Oh, go on.
0: Well, Gwen needs the promo, I'm sure.
1: Yeah, she does. She's kind of, you know, fallen off the radar as of late, hasn't she? Yeah, sure, let's talk about me. So difficult.
0: So how has the release of Straight Acting gone down? Because I haven't really seen you since then.
1: It's gone very well, yeah. It's been lovely. I mean, you know, before, I'm still very small fish, but I think... Mm. What's great about Straight Acting is that because it is aimed at such a particular demographic and kind of the, you know, as sort of an LGBT empowerment anthem and also being something that's very much made for the kind of drag scene and stuff like that, it's been really great in that it's had quite big ripples in some lovely small ponds that I'm very invested in. So, like, it's... I went up to Edinburgh in February... before it had come out and performed it and from that and then released it quite soon after that, and it's just had brilliant massive impact in Edinburgh. It's like pretty much the most listened to place weirdly, and there's a bunch of amazing drag queens like Transgender, Mystica Glamour, who are like performing Straight Acting at their clubs and stuff.
0: Oh, wow.
1: And it's the most surreal thing in the world, but I love it. And now I'm happy. Everyone it seems to be going down really well, and made a video which was so much fun as well. And yeah, no, it's been great. I'm just excited to put more stuff out, to be honest. I'm very proud of it. Yeah. Very exciting.
0: Yeah, that's such a lovely induction.
1: Isn't it? Yeah. I think, and it's like, obviously, I'm, you know, it's such early days, but I think for a song that, you know, is still obviously very small, I think it's the best way that a small song kind of could have gone, because it seems the people that are listening to it are exactly the people that I wanted to listen to it.
0: Yeah,
1: which is a really
0: absolutely.
1: Satisfying feeling, I think.
0: Yeah. Because that can be the scary flip side of sort of streaming, that you can have like high numbers in your plays, but they're just spread out over such a strange sort of,
1: and they can just be entirely because you got into like a, and which I would be completely fine with Spotify if you're listening. You know, you might have just got into like Discover Weekly, and people are listening to your songs, but once each, and you're never going back and stuff, and so like. It's quite nice in feeling like I think there are some, like, a small number of people that have heard it, but I think there's a small number that are really into it, which is quite cool.
0: Yeah.
1: So, yeah. But no, it's so true, isn't it? I think streaming's made the numbers game so different to what it used to be.
0: Yeah.
1: Because it can,
0: I'm constantly freaked out by how you could, because it doesn't take into account sort of when the song or how long the song has been out there.
1: Yeah.
0: They're just plays since the beginning of time, or since, you know, since the song's been released. So that's how you can have, like, I don't know, a song like Bohemian Rhapsody or something has the same amount of plays as like a massive pop hit now. Just because
1: it's funny. I looked at the top 100 most streamed songs, and Bohemian Rhapsody is the only one, I think, in the top 50 that's pre-2010. It's insane.
0: Whoa.
1: So that's still pretty cool, because Bohemian Rhapsody is still like the big dog. Yeah. But like, but it was mad. I was looking at it and I was like, if you're an alien and you looked at that list, you'd think that Shape of You was the biggest song of all time.
0: It is. What are you talking about?
1: Well, yeah, no, of course. It's, you know, it's a huge tune. But, but actually, yeah, it's so mad, isn't it? And that is like... But yeah, I was interested how few, like, quote-unquote classics there were in the list, I thought.
0: Yeah.
1: And also just a few really weird ones, like Rockstar by Post... Is it Post Malone? Who is it?
0: Rockstar.
1: Third most listened to song of all time. And I don't know how it goes.
0: It should be Rockstar by Nickelback.
1: Oh, thank you. I'd agree. It is Post Malone. The screen is telling me it is Post Malone. Thank you.
0: Thank
1: I should probably
0: you,
1: stop
0: screen.
1: Referencing the screen. Oh, yeah.
0: Nice. It's just this oracle we have next to us.
1: Yeah, I love it.
0: Listeners.
1: This Oracle Google Doc.
0: So, speaking of terrible things to talk about
1: on
0: an audio-based platform, do you want to describe to the listeners the aesthetic and idea behind the straight acting music video?
1: Oh, absolutely. Yeah. It was so much fun. I to be honest, it's one of those ones that kind of came pretty organically, because I found in my house this massive piece of red silk. Don't know why it was there.
0: And listeners, like, he's holding out his arms to illustrate how massive.
1: It's not helpful because it's so much bigger than my arms. It's massive. If you watch the video, you'll get an idea of it. But it was sort of a maybe 4 meter long piece of silk, red silk. And I was like, well, I've got to do something with this, don't I? So I love one shot videos, mainly because they're just really fun and easy and quick to film. So I was like, okay, we're going to do a one shot video of this piece of red silk. I cut loads of like holes in it. And I was kind of like the idea of doing like a sort of weird fucked up like puppet show, kind of shades of the Mighty Boosh and, you know, real low budget horror cinema as well, kind of like Blair Witchy vibes, but with a kind of element of comedy as well. You should just watch it. It's pretty difficult to describe. And then it kind of at the end, it's all knocked down and goes into like a crazy woods dance party. It's a lot of fun.
0: Yeah.
1: It doesn't have anything to do with the song, but I think it fits the... If you weren't listening to the lyrics, it fits the audio aesthetic.
0: Yeah,
1: to be really pretentious about it.
0: I think... I mean, not that I'm really in the position to give hot takes about music videos, but I do think if you have a song that's narrative...
1: You've got great music video. What are you talking about?
0: Thank you. I do think songs that are... That song's very narrative-based.
1: Yeah.
0: I do think if you rely too much on the narrative in the music video, then it becomes... pop punk or that kind, you know, pop punk music videos would be like literally
1: you just do, you know, what happens in the video.
0: Yeah, exactly
1: like Lily Allen like Knock You Out or something. Actually, is that what happens in the that might not be what happens in the video. I'm imagining it.
0: I will play the song Straight Acting at some point. I promise you, listeners.
1: Thank you so much.
0: But so the song is set in a hot straight club. I was thinking, if you actually did, I'm so glad that you didn't do a video in a straight club, because the whole point is that it's like ugly and boring and not inspiring.
1: Exactly.
0: So let's put the video there.
1: I had an alternative video idea, which I probably shouldn't say because it might be better, but we just couldn't figure out how to do it because we were thinking about the logistics of it. What I wanted to do was go to a real straight club night. Like, go bring my outfit in my bag, go to the toilets, change into it, and get someone filming me with a light on my face until I get kicked out, just as one long take while I lip sync to the song.
0: That would be cool.
1: Which would have been really cool, but then I was thinking it was more about safeguarding and privacy issues, because it's like you can get really done for showing people's faces in a monetized video, and if it's in like a club, you see what I mean?
0: You just accidentally show them railing coke or something.
1: Exactly, or just even show someone, because then they've totally got the right to be like, nah. So that was a sad shame. So instead you got red silk, which I think is better, to be honest. Less relevant, but better.
0: Yeah. Yeah, I agree.
1: Yeah.
0: Your aesthetic as a performer, very different to how you are sitting in front of me right now.
1: What do you mean? I'm dressed head to toe in feathers and crazy outfits. Yeah.
0: So when you came up with Lynx Africa as concept, I'm sure it came to you in a dream or someone visited you.
1: Totally did.
0: Did the costume sort of go hand in hand with the music and the performing right from the get-go?
1: The aesthetic has changed a lot over the years. The 1.5 years, so I can't say years.
0: The year.
1: Yeah. But it's... And the original idea for it was basically like... Sorry, I've got phlegm. Mm. Yeah, no, delicious. The original idea for it was... I loved the idea of kind of... I was imagining myself in the audience's point of view, and I've gone into a club, and there's this crazy industrial music over the speakers with, like, this, like, Lee Bowery-esque entity. Who's, and if you don't know who Lee Bowery is, he's, like, this incredible club kid from from the 90s, yeah, not in the 80s at all. That on stage kind of talking at you and screaming at you and stuff, and I was like, that would be... amazing. Why hasn't anyone done it? And I was also, yeah. I'm a huge fan of drag, obviously. And I'm a huge fan of music. And it just struck me that, like, why is it that pretty much no drag music had been made? And when there was drag music, it would be by, basically just by drag race artists making kind of what I'd call drag race music, because it's all self-referential about the show and that kind of thing.
0: Yeah, that's RuPaul's Drag Race. Yeah, pretty much. Know.
1: Which is a great show, but not, I guess, like, drag race music is its own genre, kind of separate.
0: It's almost... feel free to punch me if I'm wrong, but it's almost novelty music in the sense of it's like, lol, this contestant that we all know from the show has released a track.
1: Yeah, and it's like, it can be awful, but at its best, and sometimes it is pretty good, like, the best ones will always be kind of... a semi-funny song over, like, a parody of modern music, if that makes sense. They know this themselves. It's never, like, boundary-pushing with its instrumentals and stuff like that. It's always just kind of taking the zeitgeist pop music and then doing, like, kind of fun lyrics over it, which is fine. But
0: And they're drag performers primarily, not producers.
1: Yeah. And it's like... But then I'm like, there's so much artistry in drag and there's so much artistry in music. It's weird that someone hasn't fused the two together in a way that showcases the kind of artistry of both sides of it, I guess. So
0: that's,
1: I was like,
0: such a good way of putting it.
1: Yeah, so I was like, okay, there's clearly a gap in the market. I'd be an idiot not to go into this. And I'd never done drag before, which I think helped me because then I couldn't do makeup. And if I'd been able to do drag, my face would probably look really beautiful and stuff. But instead I was like, well, okay, I've got 3 colours of Snazzeroo paint. I've got white, red and black. Let's, like, do something with that. So I used to white out my whole face and then do the black eyes and the red mouth.
0: Mm.
1: And then gradually over time I realised that I was too sweaty to be able to pull that off for a full set. So I started wearing the mask and just filling in the gaps in the middle.
0: So what's the mask made from?
1: It depends for which one. But it's normally just whatever fabric I've got lying around with some holes cut in it. But I've started, like, experimenting a bit more. Like, I made this one for an Edinburgh show recently, which has these, like, massive horns made of, like, wire and filled with bubble wrap. I mean, the one theme you can always count on is that I've just found the materials and haven't spent anything on it.
0: Yeah, you do have... I always think it's like scrap heap drag of...
1: That's a very nice way. Scrap heap challenge, drag edition. I'd watch. Remember that show? Anyone?
0: Yeah.
1: Anyone? Crickets? It's, you know, I love it. I think it's fun when you challenge yourself to make it with whatever's lying around, you will immediately have quite a unique aesthetic without even trying.
0: Yeah.
1: Just out of necessity, which I quite like.
0: Yeah, and once you incorporate messy into your intended look, then the world's your oyster, really.
1: Exactly. It's so good. I could be like, yeah, it's an artistic decision that my socks are ripped. And it's not. I can't find another pair of the really nice socks, the long ones that I always wear. And socks and sandals as well. I used to wear heels, and then I was like... As an artistic decision, I'd like to wear socks and sandals, please, because it's ironic and comfortable.
0: Oh, yeah. I mean, that's...
1: I'm wearing them right now. Let's see.
0: Oh, wow.
1: Yeah, I am. They're great.
0: He's telling the truth, listeners.
1: Yes.
0: Oh, yeah, ditching the heels, good decision.
1: Really
0: good. I'm sure you can be more mobile in your performances as well.
1: It's also, like, back in the day, I used to do a lot more shows at... I still do shows at drag venues now, and I love them. I don't do as many as I'd like to. I wish I did more. But back at the start, I'd say the majority of my shows were at drag nights, and drag nights are very different to, like, a gig night, because you are only expected to do 1 or 2 songs, which will be done separately. So you have a break in between where you normally change costume or whatever. Whereas when you do a gig, you've got to perform for at least half an hour back to back on stage, no rest, can't sit down, can't like mop your head off or anything like that. And so it's just not practical doing like half an hour of dancing around and singing and everything with a full face of makeup and heels on. It doesn't work.
0: Yeah.
1: So I think it was more out of necessity than anything that I changed the aesthetic in that way.
0: Yeah.
1: But yeah.
0: Good call.
1: Yeah, definitely. I enjoy it so much more now. It's great.
0: Do you think the time has come to play straight acting?
1: Oh, the time has absolutely come. What time is it? It's 2:30 p.m. That's exactly when the song was intended to be played, I think.
0: Blasting from all
1: orifices. It's horrible.
0: Blasting straight acting at the club.
1: Yes, let's go.
0: 2:30 p.m.
1: Oh, let's get some boogie. I can't. DJ? I don't know. DJ.
0: Go.
1: Wait, what is it? Does that work?
0: Oh yeah, that
1: like
0: works.
1: In the DJ clubs.
0: Right, let me turn down the music so you can do that again.
1: Okay. Links through. Yeah.

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1: What a great song. What a great song. Wow.
2: Who made that?
1: I just sometimes, like, just... It's like, I don't want to be slapped in the face with talent sometimes. I just want to be like... But I guess you don't get to choose, do you?
2: That was Straight Acting by Lynx Africa.
1: Was it? Oh, it was me. Okay, don't worry. Sorry about that. I'll just set my tea.
2: Lynx Africa is here with me. Oh, some nice live slapping.
1: ASMR hour. Oh, we should have done an ASMR show. That would have been brilliant, wouldn't it?
2: Yeah. If you just turn down the music.
1: I'm Lynx Africa. No, I can't do that. I'm not quiet enough for that. But let me. I'm just going to sip this tea. Sorry about that, listeners.
2: I get freaked out when ASMR people have... They'll be, like, chewing something while they're talking.
1: Yeah.
2: So you have the... That's the opposite of ASMR for me. That's
1: really?
2: Like... I do like ASMR.
1: Do you?
2: Yeah.
1: I've never got into it yet. What is it? It's meant to relax you? Or is it meant to unrelax you?
2: No, it's meant to relax you. So.
1: Is it? Because it just doesn't do... To me, it puts my shoulders raised and my skin... I get goosebumps and everything.
2: Oh, really?
1: Yeah, I thought it was... Which is quite nice. Like, it kind of gives me more of a sort of, like... Like, a bit of a sexy... Not sexy, but, like, do you know what I mean? Like, your body's a bit like, huh, what's going on?
2: It's meant to be, like... Do you remember when people used to say eargasm about,
1: Yeah, exactly.
2: It's basically, an eargasm of... It stands for... Autosensory
1: meridian
2: response.
1: Yeah, that's the one.
2: Which basically means eargasm.
1: Oh my god, I just had such an audio sensory meridian response. Oh.
2: I mean, I had that listening to Straight Acting.
1: Oh, stop it. Oh my god, I should totally do an ASMR version. That'd be really funny, where it's just like a little xylophone, like, dum, dum, dum, dum. Like, you know what I mean?
2: Yeah.
1: The whole thing.
2: Well, they do. There are lots of ASMR videos that are like role plays in a certain situation. You could be in a straight club doing ASMR. So it'd be like the clinking of beers together.
1: Like, what, like a silent straight club.
2: Yeah, silent disco.
1: Yes. Oh my gosh, I love silent discos. I think they have for too long been marginalised by the, you know, 8 to 12 year old demographic.
2: Yeah.
1: I think. I think it's time for them to branch out a bit.
2: Yeah.
1: And festivals when it gets too late.
2: Oh, is that why?
1: Was it
2: born out of like a necessity?
1: It's sound restriction, isn't it? It's a smart thing to get. It means you can have a party and the neighbours are still chill with it. That's what I was led to believe, but...
2: Perhaps a silent party is the future.
1: The future's now. What are you talking about?
2: I mean, not just a disco, as in like a house party.
1: Oh, I guess like if you know, when we've got like earbuds and stuff, you could properly just like, and maybe not even have to talk. God, that would be easier, wouldn't it?
2: Yeah.
1: You didn't even have to talk.
2: So I'm guessing you've been to one because I haven't.
1: A silent disco?
2: Yeah. What's the sound like when you take your headphones off? Do you just hear
1: it's
2: like...
1: It's really strange. Yeah, well, you hear like a bit of talking, obviously. Quite a lot of laughing. And then the sound of like dancing, I guess. Yeah, it's...
2: Can you hear people moving? Like, would you be able to... If you just heard the people dancing, would you be able to detect the beat?
1: Well, normally... See, this is... I'm now showing that I know a weird amount about silent discos. They've normally got a few channels on the headphones. So you'd be able to kind of choose. There's normally like one that's maybe cheesy, then one that's like clubby, and then like if you're at sort of a wedding or something, there'll be kind of like a dad rock one, that kind of thing.
2: Nice.
1: And so you'd get a kind of polyrhythm of the different tempos and beats, and and there's also the great thing where, you know, people will be singing along to one song and you'll have like dance and queen vocals and you'll have deep, deep and sour, deep, deep, yeah, at the same time, which is kind of, yeah. I'm still a bit undecided on them, to be honest with you, because the headphones are never loud enough.
2: Ah, yeah.
1: That's the main problem.
2: You need them to be hurting your ears.
1: Yeah. So it feels like a real club.
2: Yeah.
1: Mm.
2: Yeah, you need to... I've been to a few went club to nights and stuff recently. Oh, yeah. You have been to the club.
1: I've actually been to a club, so
2: I feel like, oh, something's, like, the music's good, but something's just not right about this. And I realise when I go home, my ears aren't ringing. The music wasn't loud enough.
1: Yeah. Yeah,
2: I'm realizing, like, I can kind of talk over this.
1: I know, and I think the reason people really like clubs sometimes is because it takes away the pressure of having to talk to people around you.
2: Yeah.
1: See what I'm saying? And if you're at a really loud club, you can be having a social situation without the pressure of being interesting or funny. You know what I'm saying?
2: Yeah, and it's just raw bonding.
1: Yeah, it's raw bonding. But then as soon as the music's down, there's pressure to be like, I love this song.
2: Yeah.
1: Do you want to get a drink? You know what I mean? But when it's at the ear-splitting level, then you can't even do that. You have to communicate in like, waving and stuff.
2: Yeah, and or like, the classic gesture for, do you want to go for a cigarette?
1: Yeah, yeah. If, for people at home, that was the classic two fingers to the mouth cigarette
2: universal symbol.
1: Yeah, yeah, USL, yeah.
2: Unless you were one of those kind of James Dean types that do the weird, a pipe. Twisted.
1: You want some snuff? Well, that would just be misinterpreted, probably. You ever done snuff?
2: What's that?
1: Snuff is snorting tobacco.
2: Oh, whoa.
1: It's horrible.
2: Why would you? I want the rush of a cigarette.
1: With the pain of, yeah.
2: Yeah.
1: It's the worst thing. So painful. I was crying out of one of my eyes. And only one of them, because it was just one side, you know?
2: Whoa.
1: Yeah.
2: That's fucked up.
1: Yeah.
2: The screen is saying
1: this. Yeah, we've just been at the screen telling us. That was, I feel like probably meant to like go into it really naturally, but I was like, look at the screen. Look. That was sign language.
2: Oh, yeah. Do you want to go for... Right, this feature is... stolen from our usual host. Hey, where's the music gone? Huh?
1: Oh, thank God. I felt really exposed for a second.
2: So, usual host of the show, Joey Page, who's away coincidentally at the Edinburgh Fringe, where
1: still?
2: Mix Africa was.
1: Oh, yeah.
2: Yeah.
1: I guess it is still on, isn't it?
2: Yeah, that's what I was riffing about earlier. You've stolen my bit.
1: Oh, I'm sorry.
2: I can't remember a time when the Fringe wasn't on. But so his feature that he has all his guests do is called Best Guest, where I ask all the guests on the show, so Lynx Africa, Lauren Hibbard and Platonica Erotica, four questions that I lovingly prepared. And then I pick the best response, the most interesting response at the end of the show, and they get to win an imaginary prize of their choosing.
1: Oh, it's like Desert Island Discs, isn't it?
2: Yeah, exactly like that.
1: What's my luxury item? I don't like being given questions that I don't get to prepare.
2: Well,
1: I like those interviews that are fake, where they give you questions and they write it as if you sat down for coffee somewhere.
2: They're literally so dumb. So
1: okay, well...
2: There's no... Don't
1: fine.
2: Worry. I'm not going to ask you to give, like, a critical analysis.
1: Okay,
2: kind of
1: great. I'll, I can deal with it, don't worry.
2: So, number one.
1: Okay.
2: You're in an Uber pool. And the next... Oh, God.
1: What? No, keep going.
2: And I'm the fine. Next passenger that gets in is Barack Obama.
1: Oh,
2: I was just like, okay, who's a generic, like, generally quite respected...
1: He is respected,
2: mega famous person.
1: Mm.
2: So, Barack Obama.
1: I reckon he gets an exec, you know? If at Uber at all.
2: Oh, yeah. Oh, yeah. No, he's getting the Uber X out.
1: Exec is the fancy one.
2: The fancy one.
1: Yeah.
2: With suites in the back.
1: Yeah,
2: and
1: but
2: charges.
1: I'm going to not critique the question. I'm sorry. Carry on.
2: So,
1: I
2: for some
1: win.
2: Reason,
1: I should stop being a
2: the
1: dick.
2: Only Uber available for
1: Barack Obama
2: is the Uber pool.
1: Yeah.
2: He gets in. And you're sitting in the passenger seat, and he says, I kind of want some tunes. You have the aux cord. What are you putting on?
1: Oh, my God. I guess I do... And what came to my mind was Marilyn Monroe's Happy Birthday, Mr. President.
2: Oh, that would be sick.
1: But I guess that's not technically relevant anymore. But I guess we could, like, laugh about it, maybe.
2: Yeah.
1: I'd like to be his friend. And that could be a step towards it. Yeah.
2: Yeah, let's do that. Break the ice.
1: Yeah. And did you see the thing? He basically did stand up. It was, well, kind of. It was like, they have, I can't remember exactly what it is, but they have like a, it's like the Republican convention, but for Democrats, or something like that. I don't know what it is. It's like a thing, and Barack Obama does an address. And it was when there was all that ridiculous drama of people saying that he wasn't born in the US and everything. And he was he was like, to everyone who says that I wasn't born in the US, I've actually got footage of my birth right here. And he just shows the start of The Lion King on the projection, like with Simba getting lifted up. I was like, you legend. So I guess second choice would be Circle of Life.
2: Yeah. Oh, that's a good shout.
1: Yeah.
2: But does this song take you back?
1: Song take me back?
2: No, then that's what you'd say to him.
1: Oh, yeah, exactly. I'd be like, this is getting you nostalgic. Barack.
2: He really does. I mean, I'm sure he's great, but he really did bend over backwards to prove that I'm a cool president.
1: I don't think he needed to bend over backwards. I think it came pretty naturally to him, to be honest.
2: Yeah.
1: Because I think all the others got that same slot, but they just didn't do anything memorable.
2: Yeah.
1: I think he just is a funny, interesting person.
2: Cool, and the president.
1: Yeah, which is wild, isn't it?
2: Shall we move on to question number
1: two? Let's do it, yeah, go on. I think I've lingered enough on Barack Obama.
2: The Think Piece, Barack Obama by Link Stanica.
1: A character study. The concept album.
2: This next question is a would you rather question.
1: Okay, go on.
2: So, would you rather hear a 30-second ad before every song you ever hear for the rest of your life? Or only be able to hear music through a shitty Motorola phone speaker, back of the bus style?
1: Oh, absolutely an ad. Is that even a question?
2: The ad.
1: Of course the ad. Through a Motorola phone speaker.
2: Yeah.
1: Absolutely the ad. That's not even...
2: Oh, wow. You're one of those...
1: A 30-second ad.
2: Yeah.
1: It's not very long. Oh, this generation. Listen, back in my day, I had to wait for at least 30 seconds for my video to even buffer. You remember that?
2: Oh, yeah, I guess.
1: A bit of dial-up?
2: Damn,
1: I didn't have a dial-up.
2: I was imagining more like you're in da club, and before every song, you're the only one that can hear a 30-second ad.
1: Well, that doesn't make it. It doesn't make any sense if I'm the only one who can listen to it. Does time freeze? Because if it does, that's actually really useful. I could get everyone's drinks, down them in 30 seconds. I'm a legend. What, you know, and then it starts again.
2: Oh, yeah.
1: You know what I mean? You haven't thought this through.
2: Yeah, I really
1: definitely
2: haven't.
1: The advert. Also, a bit of, you know, I don't have to listen to the advert. I can just like zone it out.
2: Yeah, I guess like how you did.
1: If you design websites, you need Wix. Every single time. It's always Wix, isn't it? Is that just me? Oh, no. If you write
2: Squarespace.
1: Yeah. If you write anything, you need Grammarly. Oh, I don't need Grammarly.
2: Say you're sending an email. Yeah. A really important email to a
1: this
2: colleague.
1: Sentence is grammatically correct. It is. But oh my, yeah, 30-second advert.
2: Absolutely. Okay, you're deciding.
1: Also, I might find some great products.
2: Yeah, I need a new mattress.
1: Yeah, I do. And Casper's got exactly what I need. No sponsorship here.
2: So the next question. This one's a bit bait because I rewatched No Country for Old Men the other day.
1: I haven't seen that film.
2: Well, I can tell you the premise. The premise
1: oil.
2: Is...
1: Oil?
2: No, it's no. Coen Brothers.
1: What's the oil one? Yeah, the oil one.
2: Wait, oil one?
1: Oil.
2: Are you talking about Holes?
1: I'm not talking about Holes. I'm not at all. No, Oil, No Country for Old Men, Daniel Day-Lewis? Oil.
2: I've never heard of that.
1: Really famous film. I can't remember what it is. And it's Daniel Day-Lewis as like an oil man. Could you, could the
2: Oracular
1: screen tell
2: producers,
1: us about this?
2: Yeah.
1: Oh, it's something.
2: I think something's copied and pasted onto
1: Sorry, but you do. There Will Be Blood, thank you. Same film.
2: Yeah, same film.
1: That is what
2: came
1: exactly
2: out
1: what I meant.
2: The same year.
1: Did it?
2: I think so, because they did a bit about it in BoJack Horseman one time.
1: Oh, really? I thought they were the same film. That's awful. I should watch No Country for Old Men, because I've been not wanting to watch it because I didn't fancy an oil film.
2: It's not an oil film.
1: What is
2: Very
1: it?
2: Very dry.
1: Oh.
2: Like
1: dry humour.
2: The premise. No, as in, you know, it's set in a desert.
1: Oh, sick, yeah.
2: Makes you very thirsty watching it.
1: Speaking of.
2: So the premise is this guy finds, he like accidentally stumbles across a drug deal gone wrong.
1: Okay.
2: And So he finds a load of dead people, but he finds like a briefcase with $1 million in it.
1: Oh, jeez.
2: So he's like, shit, people are going to be looking for this.
1: Yeah,
2: so
1: my
2: question to you is, you find a briefcase with $1 million in it, you can't tell anyone, because obviously you don't want to incriminate any of your mates or whatever, and because then they'll be after them.
1: My mates? They're my mates. I'm not friends with the drug dealers, are
2: No, as in, so if you find $1 million,
1: you
2: can't
1: get it. Wait, are we assuming that I've taken it?
2: Yeah, yeah.
1: Okay, cool.
2: We're assuming that you've taken it.
1: Good.
2: So apart from your own house, because that's boring, where would you hide this briefcase until it all blows over and you can use
1: it? Well, I want to say first what I'd do is I would take half the money.
2: You reckon?
1: I think, because I think then they wouldn't think that any of it had been taken. They'd just think that someone blown away in the desert or something. or like
2: a very windy desert.
1: Or like a desert creature had come along and like tried to eat some. I'd rip up a bit as well, so it looked like there'd been in it. I'd cover my tracks. So I wouldn't take all of it. I'd make it look like something else had happened, firstly. Secondly, I kind of feel like whatever you... I think it's unrealistic in these films where they find the person, you know what I mean?
2: Yeah.
1: Because I'm not an expert.
2: Especially as this film / book is set in the 70s.
1: Oh, yeah, precisely.
2: Pre-Google.
1: Where's someone that has a lot of money already? I'm really drawing a blank on this one. I guess, to be honest, I'd probably go into my, like, grandma's garden, dig a hole, shove it all in there, and then, like, I could be like, oh, grandma, I'm just going for a visit.
2: Yeah, just hope they don't kill her.
1: Yeah, I mean, I don't want to say she's old or red.
2: That's
1: an awful thing to say. I don't believe that at all. But I don't think they'd do that. I don't think they'd kill my grandma.
2: Yeah. No one suspects.
1: I don't think anyone's like, I think I'd be a really horrible person to do that.
2: Yeah.
1: And I don't believe the stereotype that all drug dealers are evil. I think that's actually really problematic, personally.
2: Whoa. I'm the problem.
1: I think you're the problem. Yeah, grandma's
2: just
1: garden.
2: Watch this movie, all right?
1: Grandma's garden. Let her, you know, have a bit of. It's exciting either way. She needs some stuff going on. My headphones being.
2: Oh, it's nice to have visitors around the house.
1: Yeah, exactly. And actually, she wins because it gives. I have to go visit her to get the cash.
2: Yeah.
1: So like, I'm actually doing a good thing doubly. Well, singly. The other one's very selfish, but.
2: So, right. Let's move on to the next question.
1: How many have we done? Has there been? Two.
2: We've only done two.
1: Oh, Jesus. Okay, next one.
2: So, the next one. If you had to wear historical period costume for the rest of your life...
1: It's pads again.
2: What era would you choose? And it has to be pre-1900.
1: I don't know that much about period costumes, to be honest with you.
2: You can just say, like...
1: Are we saying it's, you know, like, are we saying it's the modern day as well? So, everyone's going to be like, who's in period costume?
2: Yeah.
1: I am partial to a Viking, you know what I mean?
2: That's pretty
1: on brand.
2: And they're quite
1: sexy. I watched an episode of Vikings and I was like, damn, I'm into that. But then, yeah, I guess I'd do that. And I just have to live in sort of like, you know, Burning Man-esque circles. Because they kind of dress a bit like that, like Mad Max style-ish, but it's kind of the past. You know what I mean?
2: Oh, yeah.
1: Yeah. Or maybe I just say... like Neolithic times and be naked.
2: Yeah.
1: And then people can just deal with it.
2: That might be difficult in winter. Yeah, you just have to.
1: In a commune, yeah, I could live in an equatorial commune.
2: Yeah.
1: Perhaps. And also, I think they would wear like hides and every so often. I don't think I made the right choice here, but I'm going to stick with it.
2: Yeah.
1: Yeah.
2: Okay, so you're dialing it way back.
1: Yeah, way back. I way, way back.
2: And finally. The last question.
1: Yes.
2: If you win Best Guest, which you may do with your scathing...
1: It's just such an honour to be nominated. Just all,
2: which you may do with your scathing critique of my drug dealer question.
1: I'm sorry.
2: What would you like to win from our imaginary prize cupboard?
1: Oh, God.
2: The stars are the limit.
1: It's just such a big question, isn't it? Because I could get anything.
2: Yeah.
1: Oh, I'm going to say a vinyl of Ellie Bleach's Leave Me Alone. and a vinyl player, because I don't own one. So can I get that together as a bundle?
2: Yeah. I mean, in this imaginary prize cupboard, I'll get vinyls made.
1: Okay, nice. Thank you. Yeah. Well, that's my choice. Final choice. Thank you.
2: Lynx Africa wants Ellie Bleach's album to drop.
1: I do. And I'd like a vinyl of it. Is there an album coming?
2: No.
1: No, I mean, it'll be on the way.
2: There'll be, like, you know, the
1: it
2: classic
1: will happen at some point, yeah.
2: Singles, EP.
1: Lovely. Don't want to give it to them all at once.
2: Oh, yeah.
1: You've got to hold it back. I see
2: even
1: that.
2: Wanting more.
1: Nice. Well, that's my option of all the things in the world. I think I want you to bear that in mind when you decide who's winning this theoretical prize, that of everything in the world, I wanted a vinyl of your single that I can listen to for free online because I have Spotify
2: but
1: Premium.
2: Everyone knows it sounds better on vinyl.
1: I don't think that's true. There, I said it.
2: No. I mean, it was a digitally recorded single.
1: This is what I'm saying.
2: It's so weird.
1: Unless it's recorded to vinyl, which nothing is. How can it sound better?
2: Yeah. But I can just get some, like, crackle, royalty-free sound effects.
1: Well, I've done that before on a song once, actually. Trash. My old music.
2: Maybe you should do live vinyl crackle.
1: That would be great. Yeah,
2: just, like, from a sample.
1: I have no other live instruments, but I'll just have a vinyl crackle machine with a mic on it, and that'll...
2: It sounds better.
1: A live set... I love that. I love when people advertise me as Links Africa Live. I'm like, oh, is it?
2: Yeah.
1: Just about. Yeah. Okay,
2: Links
1: excellent.
2: Africa in the flesh.
1: In the flesh, yeah. Is alive.
2: Speaking of...
1: Yes.
2: This is going to be such a professional segue. Speaking
1: okay,
2: of hearing Links Africa in the flesh...
1: Oh, yeah.
2: Where can I do so?
1: Well, I'm actually going to play my first ever festival this weekend... And gosh darn it, I am excited. It's called Knee Deep Festival. It is in Cornwall at a secret location. And I've been told there's an extremely small number of tickets left that you can grab if you want to.
2: So do people get the tickets and then
1: they
2: trust
1: get,
2: that
1: they get
2: be told?
1: Told the location? They don't. it's more of a idea than a festival. Like if you find the location, great, but the tickets the real thing.
2: They send you a link to a live stream and
1: yes.
2: It's actually online.
1: Yeah, online festival. But yeah, I'm playing there, which is going to be excellent with a lot of brilliant acts like PVA and Fontaines DC and Glows and. Squid and many, many others, Nubia Garcia. It's going to be a brilliant weekend. And then after that, there's lots of fun things happening. None of them have been announced yet, but there's lots of gigs in September and October and November. And I might as well say now, I'm starting my own night at The Social, which
2: Ooh.
1: The first one's going to be on Halloween, which I should, you know, I'll put the event up for that soon, but that's going to be absolutely incredible. Yeah, and for everything else, just follow me on... Is it time to do that? Is it time for me to plug myself today?
2: Yeah, you can definitely do that.
1: Follow me on Instagram, Facebook, Spotify, SoundCloud, all of those. It's Links Africa, spelt with... So it's LynksAfrikka, which I realised after I named myself that, it's Links Africa with 3 Ks, which I just don't read into that, I'd say. It's my advice. Yeah. Links Africa.
2: Oh.
1: See what I'm saying? In total.
2: Damn.
1: Yeah, damn. I know it's bad, isn't it?
2: You're going to get one of those Illuminati.
1: I was just thinking about this. I also realised that in America, Links Africa is called Axe Africa. So they're going to think that I just, like, have weirdly put Africa in my name, which I don't like the idea of at all.
2: Oh, shit.
1: I know. So I might have to shorten it to Links at some point, which I actually think is pretty cool, too.
2: Yeah.
1: Yeah.
2: They have Links the animal.
1: But again, Links Africa, it'll just seem like Links is from Africa or something. It doesn't make a huge amount of sense. But
2: those
1: yeah,
2: damn Yanks.
1: We've got confused. It's Links Africa, LynksAfrikka. Follow me everywhere. Mwah. Thank you.
2: Oh, I guess he's leaving then.
1: Oh, no. The screen
2: I mean, maybe it's
1: something.
2: Time for me to play a song.
1: Mm. Yeah, play it. Thank you so much for having me.
2: You're very welcome.
1: It's been lovely.
2: It's been lovely for me too.
1: Okay,
2: I was just saying that I was trying to work out how to play a new song, but
1: thanks.
2: Yeah. Bye, Links.
1: Bye. Oh, such fun.
3: This weekend I want to be part of something higher. So that I might forget about you for a while. I might kiss you very deeply. But you would never let me.

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1: Hi there. Lynx Africa's gone.
2: Hello.
1: He's left the building. Now we have Lauren Hibbard with us for a little chat over the phone. She's somewhere far away. Where are you, Lauren?
2: I'm from the Isle of Wight, so we're on a little rock somewhere normally.
1: Oh, you're actually on the Isle right now.
2: On the Isle, yes.
1: Is that what you call it? I don't really know.
2: Yeah, that's what we call it. Yeah, that's what the locals call it. We call it the Isle.
1: Oh, that's interesting. So I didn't realise you were actually from... I knew you'd played the Isle of Wight, and yet you're actually from there.
2: Yeah, so, actually born and raised.
1: Well, you're all over the place at the moment, really, aren't you? You've got a tour coming up.
2: Yeah, we've been here, there and everywhere, so it doesn't feel like we've spent much time at all on the Isle of Wight, so sometimes it's kind of nice to come back to, just because there's not really much going on, and that's kind of nice sometimes.
1: Oh, yeah, so you're a big fish in a small pond, as they say.
2: Big fish. We like being a big fish.
1: Yeah, everyone wants to be a big fish. So who is this we you speak of? Who's in your band? Who's in team, Lauren?
2: I say we a lot just because it feels like really selfish to say me. So I always just say we. Everyone's like, who's we? And I'm like, I guess my band. So I have Ellis, who plays bass, Max, that plays drums, and Chris on guitar. So...
1: All right, so a four-piece.
2: We're a four-piece.
1: You managed to sound pretty... you have a pretty full sound for a four-piece.
2: Yeah, we have a lot of overdrive pedals normally.
1: it thickens
2: everything out. Yeah.
1: It's the beauty of the pedal rig. I went to a festival this weekend where... one of my mates kept embarrassingly going up to the front of the stage and doing pedal watching, you know, and you just kind of check out.
2: Yeah.
1: And you're like, yep, they're using the Big Muff fuzz pedal that everyone uses.
2: Yeah. I mean, it's definitely a lame thing to look at, but like, I do it all the time too. Like, it's really difficult not to have a little look, isn't it, I think?
1: Yeah.
2: But, you know, it's good to know what you're working with.
1: Yeah, it's good to check out what your rivals are doing so you can destroy them.
2: Exactly, so you can steal and destroy.
1: So, this is my attempt at a radio host segue. So speaking of destroying, you have been absolutely killing it with your constant single and video releasing to the world.
2: Thank you so much.
1: So your recent single, Frankie's Girlfriend. So I've been following you for a while, and I remember when Frankie's Girlfriend dropped, I was like, it'll only be a matter of time before a little quirky video comes out. And lo and behold, the Frankie's Girlfriend music video is a banger.
2: Yeah. Oh, thank you so much. Yeah, I wanted to play two characters in it, and I guess I felt like Frankie's Girlfriend was the best song to do that kind of video because there is two characters in that song. So I thought it would be funny if I could be both of them, and one of them was some sort of like psycho horror movie chick.
1: Do you know what? When I first watched it, it seemed to have a lot of cinematic similarity with... Do you remember the video to Avril Lavigne, Girlfriend?
2: Oh, yeah. With that, that's an influence.
1: There was like the goth chick trying to steal the girly girl's man. And I feel like, Lauren Hibbard has definitely been spiritually touched by Avril Lavigne.
2: Avril Lavigne is in my blood and always will be. She was the first person I ever loved as a child. Apart from like my mum, obviously. But like,
1: same.
2: I mean, she was my first love after my mum.

0: I loved her.
1: That was the same.
0: And I still think, even though, like, now, I probably wouldn't quote her as an influence, I suppose in some weird way, it probably has shaped part of what I like to make musically. So my 10-year-old self would be really happy to hear that reference.
1: Yeah. I think we're maybe the same age. I'm 22. Are you allowed to
0: disclose? I'm 22 as well.
1: Snap.
0: We're 22.
1: Yeah, so we've both had Avril Lavigne touch our lives at the same key moment.
0: Exactly.
1: Because we were like 10 years old maybe when Girlfriend came out.
0: And I remember watching that video again and again and again. I thought it was great.
1: I thought it was the coolest shit ever.
0: And oh my god.
1: And I feel like 10-year-old girls that were into Avril Lavigne at that time also had that really strong, like, I'm not like other girls syndrome, where
0: I thought,
1: hell yeah, this goth girl is stealing that stupid girly girl's boyfriend. Yeah,
0: yeah. It was like a movie, wasn't it? It had like the setup to be a great teen film.
1: Yeah, it would definitely be like a kind of Lindsay Lohan in her prime flick.
0: Oh god, give me a bit of Freaky Friday any day of the week. I am yours.
1: Oh yeah, Lindsay Lohan's character in that was also a massive.
0: Oh, that's sick, isn't it? Yeah.
1: She changed my life, that girl.
0: I know. When I think about it, all the stuff I probably don't watch and listen to anymore is all the stuff that's made me probably like I am right now. So it's kind of cool, really.
1: Oh yeah, I love the listening to an old song that you used to smash loads when you were younger.
0: Yeah.
1: And realising, oh shit, yeah, that's actually like some elements of that really come out in what I'm doing now.
0: Yeah, definitely.
1: So
0: yeah, it's really interesting.
1: Maybe I should ask you the wanky music journalist question then. Who would you say you're influenced by, or who, when, you know, music journalist wankers such as myself ask you who are your influences? What's your
0: my go-to answer is always Weezer. Just because I feel like it gets that reaction every time. It's like, okay. And it kind of, you know, that's, I guess, you know, when I listened to the Blue Album by Weezer for the first time, I guess that's when I was like, oh, that's cool. Maybe I should do that, you know. And obviously I'm not doing that, but I'm heavily influenced by the character in their songs. And sonically, it's incredible. Like, the hooks are where hooks should never be. And I don't know, I guess I just kind of fell in love with, it's like, it's just witty, and like the songs are funny, and they talk about stupid stuff, and they make them sound, you know, epic. So
1: yeah,
0: I've always been a big fan of that band. So I think for me, I'd say Weezer is one of my biggest influences.
1: Yeah, that's
0: shortly followed recently by like probably artists like Phoebe Bridgers. Just like lyrically, it's insane. Like, I could write that on my wall, and it'd probably be better than the quotes in most people's lounges. So it's kind of.
1: Live, Laugh, Love cool. by Phoebe Bridgers.
0: Oh, my God. Yeah. Oh, that's amazing. I might tweet that.
1: Yeah, I guess bands like Weezer, they have that kind of, like you said, sort of wittiness without it being overtly, we're a funny band. They just have that kind
0: You know, like, it's not a joke, but they, you know...
1: this isn't a joke, guys. This is very serious.
0: And I think that's the difference. Like, you can be humorous and, like, you know, take the piss out of people in songs without your music being a joke, you know? And I think that's sometimes where the lines get blurry.
1: Yeah, yeah. Because I think your sonic style definitely lays down, like, a sort of... how am I describing this? It's like a familiar... The listener's on, like, familiar footing for then you to explore, like, lyrical themes.
0: Yeah.
1: Because you're not...
0: Yeah, definitely.
1: Yeah. I think you're not throwing a load of experimentation in anyone's face, but then
0: Like, sonically, it's quite simple, in a way. You know, it's a lot of guitars, bass, drums, like an occasional synth line, backing vocals. It's pretty much... We plug in and play how we, you know, record. So, and I've always been a big fan of, you know, using instruments as opposed to, like... I'm not a kind of sit at my computer and... you know, MIDI stuff. It's not really my bag, but I get it, and I think it's cool, but it's just not... I've sort of, like, you know, grown up, I suppose, like, playing songs in my friends' garages, so I guess that's kind of what I want my records to sound like. So, yeah, I suppose musically there's nothing crazy going on apart from, you know, some cool-sounding guitars and stuff. So, yeah, lyrically, I always like to play with imagery a bit and try and make a little funny story happen.
1: Yeah. And forgive me if this is a massive reach and you can tell me to fuck off if I'm completely wrong, but often I find that artists such as yourself that come from a relatively secluded place often have, as in the Isle of Wight, often have a pretty simple setup, because like you said, that's how you kind of grew up and got introduced to live music, like playing in garages.
0: Yeah, exactly. And like, you want to try having loads of synths and trying to get to London from the Isle of Wight for a gig, because that's not going to work for you.
1: Yeah,
0: so you want to keep it as simple as possible. And yeah, I suppose my first instrument was guitar, so I sort of fell in love with that before anything else, and I haven't really been able to turn myself off of it since. I think maybe being from the Isle of Wight is definitely open my mind to what you can do with not a lot of stuff going on around you. So I think it's quite cool, because then you find the weird part of your brain that you keep prodding at because you're bored, so
1: yeah.
0: I suppose
1: boredom
0: that's helped as well. Yeah, creativity.
1: I realised as I was saying it, oh god, I feel like I've heard people say that in PowerPoint presentations too much.
0: Boredom, yeah.
1: Maybe it's
0: life
1: like
0: lessons.
1: Yeah, it's like the devil finds work in idle hands.
0: Yes.
1: So you decided to make rock music and become the daughter of Satan.
0: Yes, that's what I wanted.
1: So do you want to tell, I guess we've talked a little bit about the Frankie's Girlfriend music video. Would you like to enlighten the listeners that perhaps haven't heard Frankie's Girlfriend, where the song came from, or perhaps not necessarily, you can talk about how you were inspired, but what you wanted to achieve when you set out to make this song?
0: Yeah, I mean, I suppose with like my releases before, they were a bit brighter than Frankie's Girlfriend, so they were a bit sort of like more tongue-in-cheek and kind of trashy. But I suppose with Frankie's Girlfriend, it feels kind of more like a grungier track for me, I think, just because of how the riff is, and the drums are pretty throwaway, and there's just something about it that feels a little bit darker to me, I think, hence more like a serious release. I don't know why, but it does to me. And the song is actually about, I had a sex dream about my friend called Frankie, who had a girlfriend, and I told him that I had a sex dream about him, not in like a have sex with me way, I just said it like, haha, how funny.
1: Yeah,
0: and then he told his girlfriend, and his girlfriend went mental. But she was mental anyway, so it just sort of, sparked a fuel. And then this whole thing escalated, and it was amazing to see how one stupid comment from me could cause such drama. And I was sort of stood there like, wow, this is crazy.
1: Yeah.
0: Like, this is sort of song-worthy. So I wrote a song about
1: Frankie's
0: girlfriend.
1: I can't believe Frankie's Girlfriend has never had a random sex dream when it's
0: I mean, it happens.
1: Yeah.
0: I'm sure.
1: And it's usually
0: like,
1: someone you're not attracted to.
0: I don't want Frankie. If I wanted Frankie, I would have probably told him a long time ago, and I don't. So, I'm like, that's not what I'm trying to get out of this. I'm trying to be like, how funny is that?
1: Yeah.
0: So, but she didn't think it was funny.
1: Oh. So your friend is actually called Frankie?
0: My friend is actually called Frankie. Yeah, he's a good dude.
1: Oh, nice. That's pretty ballsy. Then have you had any feedback from Frankie or the girlfriend in question since the release?
0: Yeah,
1: of the
0: so
1: song?
0: Frankie loves it. After the sex dream thing, they soon broke up, and I don't think it was just solely because of that, but I think it was maybe like the straw that broke the camel's back. She's not said anything, but he. He said that it's partly the reason, her reaction.
1: Wow. You're basically like the Jolene figure.
0: I'm Jolene. And I don't want to be Jolene because I don't want Frankie. So I'm like, don't lose sleep over me. Like, I don't care.
1: Yeah.
0: So yeah, the whole thing was a true story.
1: Oh, that's incredible.
0: But based on sort of nothing. And I guess, I don't know, maybe she just didn't think it was very funny.
1: So this song is a true story. Is that the case with a lot of your releases?
0: Yeah, most of the tracks come from something true or something that's happened, or even if it's something that's happened to someone I know or something like that, I normally take inspiration from what's going on around me, probably, just because, you know, I'll leave Coldplay to write about, you know, the grand scheme of the world and stuff like that.
1: You're not going to be, you're not going to be dropping a global warming track anytime soon.
0: Not this year. I'll see what next brings.
1: Michael Jackson Earth Song definitely deserves a reboot.
0: It does, doesn't it? We need something else like that.
1: Have you seen the music video to that song, Earth Song?
0: I don't think I have, actually.
1: Oh my god, you need to look it up right now.
0: I'm going to check it out.
1: I'm plugging this harder than I'm plugging your stuff. Guys, you need to listen. It's the most insane, arrogant music video you've ever seen in your life. It's like Michael Jackson pretty much saving climate change, like solving global warming, and like really patronising shots of like starving Africans and stuff, and him just being this like messiah, saving it with the power of music.
0: Oh my god.
1: Yeah, if you take one thing from this chat, you need to go
0: you should probably check that out.
1: So god. It's time for the radio host that I'm taking over for, Joey Page, he does a feature with all of his guests called Best Guest, where I ask you a few questions and you've just got to obviously you've got to answer them, and at the end I will decide, out of all the guests I have on, they've all answered the same questions, I will decide who gives the best answers and who gets to win this incredible fictional prize I have with me in the studio. So very high stakes. Are you
0: ready? I'm very excited.
1: So they're totally trashy questions, by the way.
0: Don't worry. I love trash.
1: So, number one, you're in an Uber pool, and the next passenger to get in is Barack Obama. And you've got the aux cord, and he says, yo, stick some tunes on, Lauren. What song are you putting on?
0: Probably Life is a Highway by Rascal Flatts.
1: Oh, yeah.
0: Can you imagine that? Windows down, Barack Obama in the back.
1: His hair's blowing in the wind.
0: Yeah, that would be sick. Yeah, that's what I put on. Just because it'd be so surreal, and it just would be,
1: like every 2000s road trip film.
0: Pretty much, yeah, that's what I choose.
1: Great. So, right, question number two. You're giving nice prompt answers. My previous guest, he was not having it. He was not down with these trivial questions. God bless him. So, next one. This is a would you rather question.
0: Okay.
1: Would you rather hear a 30-second ad before every song you ever hear for the rest of your life, or only be able to hear music through a shitty Motorola phone speaker?
0: Oh, I'd rather hear an ad.
1: You reckon? Yeah.
0: Yeah, because I couldn't deal with the constant poor quality. Because then I'd question everything I ever loved musically.
1: Yeah, you'd be like, I know this so song. I know this song have a sick bass line, but where is it?
0: But I can't hear it. Yeah, yeah, that would kill me. I think I'd have to. But ads kill me anyway. But I would probably rather listen to an ad and then a good song afterwards.
1: You'd probably get favourite ads. It would be like a genre.
0: I'd probably start singing the ads.
1: Yeah, or hear an old ad and be like, oh, this takes me back.
0: Yes, oh, I remember that. I was in my 20s. I was,
1: I kind of do that anyway. Oops.
0: Yeah.
1: Did you ever have Spotify before you got Spotify Premium and you had to listen to an ad?
0: Oh, yeah. Before I made the jump, I was quite a late premium joiner, to be fair.
1: Same.
0: I really clung on to the source. I was like, I'm not paying. I really clung on to that kind of thing until I was like,
1: I don't need to choose which song I want to listen to. I'll just listen to this artist. So,
0: yeah, I know.
1: I reckon we cultivated a lot of patience doing that.
0: Oh, definitely.
1: We wouldn't have otherwise.
0: The kids today won't understand.
1: Yeah, we suffered. Yeah,
0: we did.
1: Forget having to buy a vinyl and listen to the whole album before you get to the track you want. We had to listen to ads. That's fucked up.
0: They'll never understand.
1: So, are you ready for the next question? This is kind of dumb. I was telling my previous guest that it was just because I'd recently watched No Country for Old Men, and the premise of that, I was like, damn, what would I do if I was in that situation? So, you find a briefcase with £1 million in it, and you can safely assume that this £1 million in cash probably is, you know, something shady has gone down to obtain it. So you can't tell anyone about the money, and you decide you want to keep it. Apart from your own house, where would you stash the money until everything blows over and people stop looking for you?
0: Oh my goodness. Now that is a question. I used to collect JD sports bags as a kid, because I used to be a chav for about 6 months. And I still have them all, and they're in my wardrobe. And in my wardrobe, I have drawers at the bottom half of it with shoes in and these JD bags. And I think I'd go for in there.
1: Yes.
0: Oh, no, I can't have it in my... Can I have it in my house?
1: You know what? I'll let you off. That's a good answer.
0: Or I would put it potentially in my van. I've got a Stitch and Bilingo. I put it under the seats in there.
1: Take it with you on tour.
0: Yeah. Risky business, though. Those service stations. Wouldn't want to be lugging the cash around there. Or maybe I'd just give it to my dog or something.
1: Yeah, let him play with it.
0: Yeah, you know.
1: You could bury it.
0: But probably the JD bags.
1: Yeah, that's a good shout. It's the last place they'll look.
0: Exactly, because they're like, oh, what's she got on here?
1: Yeah, someone with all these JD bags can't have £1 million in cash.
0: Exactly.
1: And final question. Oh, yeah. Shit, wait, penultimate question. If you had to wear a historical period costume for the rest of your life, what era would you choose? So it's got to be pre-1900.
0: Pre-1900?
1: Yeah.
0: We're talking Victorian?
1: Any period of history. So my previous guest he wants to dress like a caveman or Neolithic.
0: I think I'd be a Tudor. Can I be a Tudor?
1: You can be a Tudor.
0: Just because I was so obsessed with Henry VIII's watch as a kid.
1: Oh, yeah, the classic primary school history.
0: I was obsessed.
1: Divorce, beheaded, died.
0: Divorce, beheaded, survived.
1: Yes.
0: What a rhyme. I'd definitely be a Tudor.
1: Yeah, that's a sick answer.
0: I just want to wear like a shit ton of clothes all the time.
1: Be
0: boiling. Like, imagine getting dressed in the morning. It'd take you like an hour and a half to just put some clothes on.
1: Yeah.
0: Mental, isn't it?
1: And to undress.
0: And then if you're out of line, you just get your head chopped off.
1: Yeah. Oh, yeah, so you're fully committing to the Tudor lifestyle as well.
0: Oh, yeah,
1: you're
0: not just dressing
1: cutting
0: like
1: about
0: it.
1: In 2019.
0: I'm adopting, yeah. Oh, my God, yeah, no, I'm doing the whole shebang. probably beheaded me.
1: Yeah, Anne Boleyn.
0: Misbehaviour. Oh, yeah, but she was my favourite one.
1: Yeah, she was... I think she was the OG people's princess.
0: She was. Before we had, you know, like, Belle from Beauty and the Beast, we had Anne Boleyn.
1: Yeah, she made a man, like, completely make his own religion, the Church of England, just so that he could get laid. That's sick.
0: I mean, you've got to give it to him.
1: I think it's a possible read that Frankie's girlfriend is actually about Anne Boleyn stealing Catherine of Aragon from Henry VIII.
0: I mean, how much cooler is that?
1: Henry's
0: girlfriend. I'm going to change it instantly. I'm probably going to re-record the song as the Anne Boleyn remix.
1: I will expect some royalties in the post, I'm
0: yeah,
1: sure.
0: Yeah, of course, yeah.
1: So, final question. If you win this very high stakes, very important best guest game, what would you like to win from the imaginary prize cupboard here with me in the studio? So you can have any object known to humanity, perhaps even not
0: any object in the world.
1: Yeah.
0: I'd probably want a Game Boy.
1: A Game Boy. Nice. Which kind?
0: Like an old school Game Boy, like what my brothers had when we were kids. I don't know what they're called.
1: Maybe the specific Game Boy that your brother had.
0: Yeah, maybe his actual one. Yeah.
1: We'll dig it up from a landfill.
0: In good condition.
1: Something
0: to kill some time, probably.
1: Yeah, doesn't matter if there's any games on it. You can just look at it.
0: No, I just want it.
1: Yeah.
0: Or a puppy.
1: Okay.
0: But that isn't an object, but, you know.
1: Yeah, we can't objectify puppies on this show.
0: No, they're people. So puppies are people too.
1: Yeah, don't forget. Okay, so that's what we can actually take away from this conversation. Listen to Earth Song by Michael Jackson, and puppies are people too, and they shouldn't be objectified in radio show games.
0: Exactly. We've covered a lot of ground here.
1: It's been lovely talking to you, Lauren.
0: You too. Thank you so much.
1: You're very welcome. Do you want to plug any upcoming shows, your upcoming tour?
0: Yes, I've got a headline tour coming out in October. We are off around weird places in the UK. We're doing like Birmingham, Brighton, Bournemouth, Guildford, Newcastle, London, Manchester, and another one that I've forgotten. It starts on the 3rd of October. And the tour is called Everything is Dog.
1: And that's the name of your upcoming EP, Yes?
0: Yes.
1: I've done my research.
0: Very exciting. You've done your research. You know what you're talking about.
1: Yeah. I'm not just some random musician they've got in to cover the usual radio host.
0: No.
1: Which is what has happened.
0: You're about to take over the show. I just don't know it yet.
1: I'm stealing your job. So thank you so much for having a little chat.
0: Awesome. No, thank you.
1: And next time we do a London show, I'll be there. Don't you
0: Wicked.
1: Worry.
0: Thank you so much.
1: Bye, Lauren.
0: Awesome. Take care. See you soon.
1: See
0: Bye.
1: Ya. Bye. Oh, wait, I forget that now. That actually sounded pretty cool at the end. I guess I should be playing a song now, huh? This is La-Di-Da by Jake Thackeray.

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0: for the flicking photographs, so have no fear. 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
1: Guys, I have a confession to make. I kind of fucked up. And I didn't play Lauren Hibbard's song, who we were just talking to on the phone. I don't know. I thought I played it in the middle of what we were talking about. So here is Frankie's Girlfriend by Lauren Hibbard. You can check out the video. It's sick. It's what we were going on about for the last half an hour. So yeah, I should probably play a tune.

0: Joey Page on FUBAR Radio.
1: Hello, it's Ellie Bleach. It's not Joey Page. I've been filling in for Joey Page all this afternoon. We've had Lynx Africa as our first guest. We chatted to Lauren Hibbard on the phone. And now we have our third guest of the show, Platonica Erotica.
2: Hey, what's up? It's me, Platonica.
1: Some people may know you as Hannah Hayden. Is that correct?
2: It's true, unfortunately. Some people know me predominantly as Hannah Hayden. But to the Ellie Bleach Band, I'm Hannah Hayden. But to Platonica Erotica, I'm Platonica.
1: So. Oh, yeah. I think we should probably disclose to the listeners that Hannah is not merely just a radio guest. We do know each other quite well in real life.
2: Indeed.
1: She is in my band. She plays keys.
2: Yep.
1: But she's so much more than that. She has her own project that's been going for... How long has Platonica been going for now?
2: Since like January, so like 7-ish months? Yeah, 7 months, yeah. So, I don't know.
1: Yeah, I came to her first gig.
2: Yeah, one of the three people. It was very flattering.
1: Clap. Mm-hmm. Yeah, there was a time when I basically vowed when Hannah started doing gigs in London that I would come to every single Platonica Erotica show. But then she ended up doing so many gigs that it was not financially viable.
2: Even I stopped turning up to some of them.
1: There was a stage when you were absolutely smashing it. I think it was June or July, you were doing like two gigs a week.
2: Yeah, there was like a point in August where I was like, oh, okay, wow, this is the first week where I've had no gigs between either of the bands. So I just kind of stayed in bed for about 3 days. And I was like, this is great. I read my year of rest and relaxation in which the like main character also is doing that. So I was like in great company.
1: I've been meaning to read that.
2: It's so good.
1: Which of course means I will end up reading it in like 2 years' time.
2: Yeah.
1: When I've gone through
2: maybe.
1: I think that's going to be... Perhaps our year of rest and relaxation is going to be beginning very soon.
2: Yeah.
1: When lovely listeners, me and Hannah will be living under the same roof very shortly.
2: Oh.
1: Cohabiting.
2: Meeting our landlord quite soon.
1: Yeah.
2: It's going to be funky.
1: After the show.
2: Yeah.
1: I think this is actually the perfect way to sort of get us nice and primed and primed for schmoozing.
2: Yeah.
1: Landlord.
2: Oh yeah, absolutely. You have to, be aware of that public charm. Sound very impressive kind of thing.
1: Yeah.
2: Of course I make enough to live here. Duh.
1: Yeah.
2: I make money.
1: I was just on a radio show, goddammit. That's more than enough to pay the rent.
2: Yeah.
1: So, the reason I got you on today...
2: Yes?
1: It's nothing to do with your music. Oh. It's because... I knew you'd be... So, Hannah, if you can't tell, she's from America.
2: I am.
1: She's from New Jersey. She's been living in London for a long time though, so she's got that nice, palatable American accent.
2: Yes.
1: It's not too in your face.
2: No.
1: And I thought she'd be the ideal candidate to talk about this new Taylor Swift song that everyone's losing their shit over.
2: I'm losing my shit over. I was really like, there's never going to be another karaoke song for me after this. Like, I'm never, ever going to be able to sing anything else, perhaps, etc.
1: So, for those of you who don't know, there's a new... You know, it's always good to promo Taylor Swift because she needs it. She dropped an album this week, and one of the album... I think it's not even a single. I think it's just, like, an album track.
2: Yeah. I don't think it's a single either. I think it just got loads of attention.
1: Because everyone was like, what? So she dropped this song called London Boy, where she basically kind of laments about... There must be some celebrity boyfriend she
2: has.
1: She
2: is, like, dating this kind of... I don't know. He's, like, an actor. I think he's, like, a TV actor or something. I don't know exactly what he's doing, but... I did Wikipedia him because I got really into the academic side of this. You know, Wikipedia being a reliable source and all that. I forgot his name, but I know he went to Bristol. I know that he's an actor.
1: He went to Bristol.
2: Yeah.
1: That's so funny. But she's like, so this is what uni's like.
2: Uni.
1: So she basically, in the song, for those of you who haven't heard this absolute pop banger. She sort of name drops places in London, kind of like, I guess, as is tradition in a lot of American songs, it's somehow okay to, you know, you can name, like, there are countless songs about New York where you can name drop, like, sort of these cinematic locations,
2: etc. Yeah.
1: And but for some reason, name dropping places in London just absolutely kills any mystique.
2: Yeah,
1: maybe
2: yeah.
1: It's because we, I don't know, but they're just fucking awful. She, so maybe I should, shall I just read out some of the chorus, like, verbatim. You know I love a London boy. I enjoy walking Camden Market in the afternoon.
2: No one does.
1: Literally, if you're... I was trying to work out, like, where Taylor Swift possibly went in Camden. I reckon she definitely went to Cyberdog.
2: Yeah, lol. I bet she was definitely buying, like, rings with, like, lions on it and stuff.
1: She got one of those normal people scare me t-shirts written in the American Horror Story font.
2: Because I saw this thing that, like, she got this crazy tattoo. It's just birds taking over her back or something. Maybe that was, like, what she was doing in Camden.
1: I heard this is, like, where the artists hang out.
2: I heard this is where Amy hung out.
1: Oh, yeah, she definitely went to the Amy Winehouse Memorial.
2: Yeah.
1: It would be like when Justin Bieber went to the Anne Frank Memorial. Do you remember that?
2: Oh, no.
1: Wait, and he wrote in the guest book, I hope she would have been a believer.
2: Oh, my God.
1: And everyone really roasted him for it because they thought, oh, my God, that's, you know, that's an awful thing to say. I wouldn't...
2: No, I think was
1: he
2: was 12. Just...
1: Yeah, he was like a tone-deaf 14-year-old that... Like, obviously, let's put on some more music in the background so that our slagging off Justin Bieber doesn't sound quite so cruel.
2: Yeah, quite so somber. But yeah, because I was just, I feel like the question I've got since this coming out is, oh my God, was this like your first week in London being like, woo, I'm going to go to Hackney and Highgate? But my current narrative is that I came for Winter Wonderland and never left.
1: Yeah, she just wanted to ice skate in a city so bad. So what else is going on?
2: Rockefeller wasn't working anymore.
1: Oh yeah, she also, so in the chorus of this, or the hook, she, like the main hook of the chorus, she is, I'm guessing, quoting her English boyfriend verbatim, saying, darling, I fancy you.
2: Yeah.
1: And hearing someone say, I fancy you in that Pennsylvanian twang, or you know where she's from.
2: Yeah.
1: It's the opposite of ASMR.
2: Oh. No, it would darling, I fancy you.
1: Darling. Oh yeah, me Lynx Africa, the first guest, we were doing a little ASMR segment.
2: Oh.
1: X Africa. X. Well yeah, he could have done the spraying sound. Anyways, she also talks about she loves hearing his stories from uni.
2: Yeah. Yeah, because she says uni like that in a really
1: from
2: weird...
1: From uni.
2: Yeah.
1: Over here we call it college.
2: Actually, okay, listening to this, I was like, so Taylor Swift, a lot of her listening base must just be conservative sorority girls, which then brought me to the Sorority Rush Pump Up playlist on Spotify, which actually turned out to be more sick than you would think. I was like, oh, I got some Kendrick Lamar, got some Ariana, like whatever, but indeed a lot of Taylor.
1: Music to get blackout drunk to.
2: Yeah. Do strange dances in front of your ginormous sorority house.
1: Have you ever been in a sorority house?
2: No, I'm really, really annoyed that I have never done that. Because I had some friends that were in sororities, but from what I've heard, they're just like these bestial places where, like, I don't know, like you do all these strange, or you do all these very formal things to get in, and then it's just kind of haywire for the rest of the year.
1: Mm.
2: So sounds pretty good, though.
1: I do quite like the idea of an initiation ceremony into like a friendship clique.
2: Yeah,
1: I think because we've been just letting anyone in.
2: Yeah. Have we?
1: Three people, maybe?
2: Yeah.
1: And
2: only
1: I think
2: three people audition. It's fine, because we needed three people anyway.
1: You got a call back. She also... Oh, yeah. I also wanted to talk about... When she's talking about... When Taylor's talking about how he loves her American smile... Where is it in the song? scouring the lyrics now, she randomly mentions, she like alludes to where she's from. It's just, oh yeah, she compares herself to a Tennessee Stella McCartney.
2: So I thought that just sounds like a burger.
3: Oh yeah, let me get those chops around.
2: Yeah, exactly. Tennessee. It's gonna be like in some kind of vegan restaurant that also has loads of barbecue sauce, etc. That would be the burger. But
1: well done, Taylor, though. Yeah. Apart from that, on the pop hits, she's pumping them out.
2: Yeah.
1: She's let go of her country roots.
2: Yeah, I don't know. This was no what's it called? Blank space.
1: Yeah.
2: Yeah, it was that is an absolute banger.
1: That was really her like baptism in fire to pop.
2: Yeah.
1: I do miss I feel like perhaps me and you both have a soft spot for the radio ready country that she used to make.
2: Yeah, no, definitely. I've been smashing it lately. When I did a little radio thing for Slow Dance recently, I ended with You Belong With Me.
1: Lovely.
2: Yeah.
1: And that's a very platonico-erotica sentiment.
2: It is.
1: A lyrical theme.
2: It is a very lyrical theme, but it does have that whole kind of funky I'm not like other girls twist to it, which is obviously just so like 2008, 2009,
1: yeah.
2: Whatever it
1: Everyone
2: is.
1: Everyone was at it in 2009.
2: Oh, yeah.
1: Just hating girly girls.
2: But what I like as well is that in the video, like, she's evil because she has dark hair. But other one's good because she's blonde. And, like, that's the only way you can make the delineation. It's just Taylor Swift in a dark wig.
1: For you listeners that cannot see me and Hannah currently, we have recently both undergone some evil transformation by dyeing our hair slightly, slightly darker shade of brown.
2: One or two shades darker.
1: Yeah. Oh, it makes all the difference.
3: I'm the bad guy.
1: But it really does suit you.
2: Duh. Oh, thank you. You too.
1: Oh, thanks. I went to my job the other day and no one noticed my new hair.
2: What?
1: I know. That's £10 box hair dye I am never getting back.
2: Oh, no. Wild.
1: So I guess we should continue talking about you instead of Taylor Swift.
2: Damn. Oh, I hate when it gets to this time.
1: So, the Platonica live experience. Do you want to sort of go through that with it? So you basically went from solo crooning over backing track to a full band.
2: So I mean, that's really what my focus has been in the past like 6 months or so, because when I started it was I didn't really know where it would go, honestly, but I was just like, oh, I have these songs and I have this vague like character that they could fit, so I want to perform them. So I did a few shows backing track, which is obviously just really fun. I really love doing that. And like in some venues it just looks way cooler. I don't know, like, because I'll obviously, like, we have a lot of friends who do just backing track, so it was nicer to settle into a performance with that. But also from that I then went to getting my like a bassist in, so that we had keyboard and bass, and then now we're completely live and it's keyboard, organ, drummer and bass, and it's just like more engaging doing it completely live, I think, because like I did a laptop set the other like month or something and I was like, oh, this is okay, but it's not as engaging as doing it just live, even for me, because there's you don't know where to look. You feel a bit like a dancing monkey, kind of like, ooh, well, what should I just wiggle around now? It's always the laptop ones that you have to get a bit drunk for, I think.
1: Yeah. I think me and you both have gone from backing track singing to full band.
2: Yeah.
1: And I think I've done one set where I've had to revert to the backing track just when the band couldn't make it or something.
2: Exactly.
1: And you suddenly feel so much more naked than you ever did.
2: Yeah.
1: It weirdly feels like your first show again when you're like, is this song even good?
2: Yeah, no, exactly. And I was just like, oh no, I thought I'd grown from here. But then also like paying attention, if it's full backing track, it's okay. If it's half backing track, it's so difficult because you're like, oh, I can't be super reactive to what's going on around me. Because like I have to pay attention to this thing that I've already made.
1: Yeah, there's no leniency in, like, if you fuck up and you're playing to like over the top of a backing track, the track does not forgive.
2: No.
1: And he carries on.
2: He's not benevolent.
1: He's like the violinist on the Titanic.
2: Mm-hmm.
1: If you just start crying on stage, the backing track will...
2: Oh, yeah.
1: It'll just keep going.
2: Quite stalwart, though. Yeah, I don't know. All of our foreseeable gigs now are completely live. We're going to be recording a single in the autumn, and then kind of moving to recording an EP, which will be released in the spring, and then that's going to use a lot of funky instrumentation, I think. Lots of, not just the live setup we have, but we're going to try and bring in some kind of strange percussion, perhaps some strings, so those are the...
1: Hell yeah.
2: Yeah.
1: Yeah, and that makes so much more sense, because I think you've had... I mean, luckily you've never been labelled as like DIY,
2: yeah.
1: Per se, but your songs have that kind of cinematic intention that you can almost hear the strings and that kind of production,
2: yeah.
1: Sort of waiting in the wings.
2: Romantic. Yeah, no, definitely. So, yeah, I think those will be brought in. It is super DIY, though. It's interesting that it doesn't get pinned as DIY, even if we're using, like, Logic strings, which are the most DIY of strings,
1: yeah.
2: As we know.
1: There's nothing more... People forget that there's nothing more DIY than a perfectly crisp Logic plugin.
2: Yeah.
1: And that... But the pre-made settings are just too dang good these days. They don't get called a lo-fi like they used to.
2: Imaginary orchestra.
1: Yeah, So the songs you have out and available, you have one song on Spotify.
2: Yeah, I have Wasted on Spotify. I think that's the one that is going to be played, because that is that was part of Slow Dance's 2018 compilation. So that one's on Spotify. But then on SoundCloud, I have another song, or I have a Jonathan Richman cover of Picasso, which I made in my kitchen one day, and then a song called Hamlet, which I made late at night.
1: And you can tell. And I mean, I still do, but I used to tell Hannah that Hamlet is the best song ever written.
2: Stop. Don't make me sing.
1: Stop it. So I reckon I can subject you to my one radio feature that I'm doing today.
2: Yes,
1: which
2: absolutely.
1: Is called Best Guest.
2: Oh.
1: Have you been listening to the rest of the show?
2: Yes, I heard...
1: I've heard your stuff. So, I'm asking...
2: Oh, yeah, your set was great. Really smashed it.
1: I wasn't out in the smoker's area the whole time. So, yeah, I've been asking all the guests the same questions. You're not special. And
2: damn.
1: I'll kind of
2: it's always
1: decide.
2: Like this.
1: And I'll decide who gives the best answers at the end.
2: Okay.
1: So I'll whiz through these cues. Number one, you're in an Uber pool and the next passenger they pick up is Barack Obama. What song are you putting on the aux?
2: Whoa. I'll try it. So I read their summer playlist recently, but no tracks come to mind. Also, wouldn't want to play something that he's been listening to all summer.
1: Why are you playing trash?
2: Can I have to say Bad Boys by Wham? Because it would make us feel like friends.
1: Yeah.
2: And if we're in London, I can feel like, what's up, Mr. President-ish?
1: Want to go to Camden Market?
2: You want to get us a Tennessee burger?
1: So our next question is... This is a would you rather question.
2: Oh.
1: Would you rather hear a 30-second ad before every song you ever hear for the rest of your life? Or only be able to hear music through a shitty Motorola phone speaker?
2: Yeah. So I am... However terrible this sounds coming from someone who should appreciate sound more, I'm also horrifically impatient, so I think I'm going to have to go through shitty Motorola speaker.
1: Mm.
2: Yeah.
1: Ah, so yeah, your impatience outweighs your love of good mixing.
2: Yeah, exactly.
1: I do love a good mix and master myself.
2: But in 5 minutes.
1: So next, you find a briefcase with $1 million in it. Or dollars, perhaps.
2: Whoa. No, well, let's million say pounds, because, yeah. Yeah, that would be more.
1: Ever so slightly.
2: Yeah.
1: It has £1 million in it. You can't tell anyone about the money, and you know that someone's going to be looking for this, so you've got to hide the money until it all blows over. Where are you hiding the money?
2: Ooh. Where would I hide it? Well, I obviously couldn't fly anywhere with it because they'd find it. So, I don't know. I want to say something incredibly romantic, like in a tin in the mouth of a tree in my lover's backyard from childhood.
1: Something that he doesn't know I still sleep in.
2: Yeah, I don't know. Yeah, somewhere, yeah, I don't know. I'd probably, like, yeah. But the thing is, dogs can find it then. So... Maybe in somewhere, like, in an old flat or something. Like, in a sewer around an old flat. I don't know.
1: From the hollowed-out tree of a lover to a sewer.
2: Yeah, exactly. That's where I am now.
1: Next question. If you had to wear a historical period costume for the rest of your life, what would you wear? Or from what period?
2: Ooh. At the V&A recently, I saw this, like, pair of 15th century weird sock shoe things that were very long and only had two toes, and I would like to wear that because it looked like I don't know, I just liked the whole style. They also, you could dress up in some kind of medieval wear, and it was all very, it wasn't like flowy, except there was lots of material and it was really heavy, and he felt kind of regal but also weird. So
1: you would be wearing the two-toed socks?
2: Yeah, definitely.
1: One thing's for sure.
2: Yeah, oh yeah, no, that's what I want to be wearing. Yeah, I wouldn't want to be, like, working the fields or anything. But, you know, I'd want to be, like, traipsing
1: around.
2: Don't
1: be ridiculous. I'm an artist.
2: Yeah, gonna sit on a wagon with my lute.
1: So, final question. If you win this incredibly high-stakes radio game... yeah, heaven forfend. What prize would you like to collect from our imaginary prize cupboard?
2: Ellen DeGeneres.
1: Just her?
2: Yeah, because she always has the best prizes.
1: So she's just
2: together.
1: A gateway to more prizes.
2: Exactly.
1: This is like the equivalent of wishing for a million more wishes or whatever the genie hack is.
2: No, that was the first thing that came to mind. I don't know why.
1: Oh, yeah, Ellen.
2: Yeah.
1: Of course.
2: Yeah.
1: She'll have you on her show. You can go viral.
2: Yeah, exactly.
1: You can become the new yodeling Walmart kid, and that's why we're all in this game.
2: Yeah, exactly. Damn. Yeah, that is why I'm here, though.
1: I reckon it's probably time to play your track now.
2: Yes. Don't you have to pick the best guest?
1: Oh, yeah. Maybe I'll do that after your track, because I don't want to run out of time and leave you hanging without playing your sick tune.
2: Cool.
1: We'll do that after.
2: Cool.
1: Did I win, though? So this has been Platonica Erotica, and her track Wasted is available for your streaming pleasure.
2: Yes.
1: You can come see her at the Fred Perry Subculture gig.
2: Yes.
1: On what date?
2: That is on the 14th of September. It's got a brilliant lineup.
1: Yeah.
2: So, some friends... Some new friends.
1: Some friends not yet made. So this is Wasted by Platonica Erotica. I've been Ellie Bleach, filling in for Joey Page. Thank you very much for having me.

0: A very, very hot start to the show.
1: A boom, boom, clap. What?
0: Cool, Sean Peng. A very, very hot start to the show with Flames by Protégé featuring Chronix. Those two are serial collaborators. Yo, now.
1: The intro to that song was very, very, very epic.
0: Absolutely. The whole song was epic. It sounded like something from a Western.
1: Trust me.
0: I can really imagine that in a Western film.
2: So much so that you had tears on your glasses.
0: I did, yeah. When I first came in, I was crying for a number of reasons. I just managed to get in on time. I was explaining to Mars when that song was playing that I got on a bus bang on time to get in, and the very next stop, like 100 school kids just started like flocking onto the bus. So as soon as I saw them, like when we pulled up to the bus stop, I realized like I have to get off this bus.
1: Yeah,
0: exactly. I have to get off this bus. So I jump up from my seat, but the first kids have already come on.
1: Yeah.
0: And it was like watching those films, like those Benny Hill sketches where just like loads of people
1: they just
0: coming
1: keep coming
0: up,
1: and coming and
0: kept
1: coming,
0: kept coming, filling up the top deck. Jumped off, waited for a cab, got in bang on time.
2: You did.
0: But I was helped along by an ambulance when we were at King's Cross.
1: What, he did the follow on?
0: Yeah.
1: The ambulance went through and he was like,
0: The ambulance forced him to run a red light.
1: I was saying.
0: That we were stuck at for a little bit. So he just ran over it, and I was like, thank God.
1: Decent.
0: That that

0: Paramedics saved two people in one fell swoop. Honestly, how has your time since the last show been, Mas?
1: Since the last show, it's been all right. You know, I was in a studio on Monday and yesterday and the day before, like working on some nice tracks.
0: Yeah,
1: the music sounding good.
0: Mm-hmm.
1: What else did I do? What else did I do over the weekend?
2: 10-year challenge.
1: Oh yes, I did a 10-year challenge. There's actually a picture of me. I've got curtains out of braids.
0: Mm-hmm.
1: So I've got braid curtains with a red Averex jacket on and some like D&G jeans that look like, you know, like Rag Old Mosh back in the day when they had like, it was
0: Off-key Moschino.
1: Exactly. Like, so I had on a pair of D&G, black D&G jeans and the Averex was red. So like the combination was a bit crazy, but I did get a lot of people saying to me, you kind of look like young, like Lil Yachty. So all the mumble rappers, I think they basically saw this picture back in the day and was like, yo, that brother's got style.
0: We're going to have to wait a bit and then bring it back.
1: So like I was ahead of my time in the fashion sense. So
0: big.
1: Yeah, but I took part in that. And
2: you haven't aged. According to my bit of paper, it says that you have not aged. So well done.
1: Do you know what? Like, I think physically I haven't aged. Apart from I've like this beard. Right, obviously, like Michael's beard is obviously a lot bigger than my own. But it's taken me a long time to get like a full kind of set of stubble.
0: Right.
1: Like obviously the chin and the moustache, they kind of grow.
2: You're not
1: pace.
2: Massively hairy though, are you?
1: No, not really. But I kind of really wanted I wanted a beard like Michael's, but I just wasn't blessed with it.
2: Give it time.
1: 10-year challenge.
0: I grew up wanting another one. Yeah, 2029. Let's,
1: you know what I mean? Let's see what my beard's saying.
0: Yeah. I grew up wanting the beard that I have today, actually. And it's actually the one thing that I set my mind on and achieved perfectly.
1: There you go.
2: And how long did it take you to grow that beard? It's a very full beard, but always in good condition, you can tell
1: it
2: that.
1: It is.
2: There's never like food in it.
1: He uses oils in it. I feel.
0: For sure. Well, keep it moisturised, you know.
1: You know?
0: A few years it took, but I can't remember life without one. That's why I was doing the 10-year challenge, looking back and seeing like stubble and a lack of facial hair in comparison today. It's always really surprising. It makes me look like I've got a really round head.
1: So there is possibilities that I could have a beard. So I'm going to keep the faith and...
0: We'll reconvene 2029.
2: Sure. Well, what you've been doing, Michael Payne, is you've been reminiscing about having hot Vimto, I believe.
0: Oh yeah.
1: Oh, my day's banging.
0: Mm. So I do voiceovers for a couple of TV channels, but I was at one the other day and I realised they had Vimto and they've got one of those taps that you don't need a kettle for, the hot water taps. I just thought those two things, it's like they've just tapped into my childhood, and I had a warm mug of Vimto, and it was literally the best thing I did last week.
1: All right, question: hot Vimto or hot Ribena?
0: I'm gonna have to go with Vimto.
1: Still,
0: yeah. Mm. Reason being, Ribena can, from
1: it can
0: my
1: be a
0: experiences,
1: bit sweet, isn't it?
0: Yeah, and also it can make you a bit. Vimto probably does this, but I haven't had the same experience. It makes you a bit phlegmy. Do you know what I mean? Mm. Yeah, it gives you a bit of... Yeah, it feels a bit mucousy, if that's even an adjective.
2: Wow.
0: Yeah.
1: Wow.
2: Okay.
0: I don't really like it. Vimto doesn't really do that.
1: I do love Vimto.
0: I love it. It's something... I don't know what flavour... I can't pinpoint the exact flavour that it is, but there's something in Vimto that's obviously not in Ribena, and it's just...
2: I don't even know.
0: It might just be crack.
2: Is it blackberry?
0: It might just be crack. Someone's sprinkling.
1: There's another because I think Vimto has different berries in it.
0: Oh.
1: Like a combination, whereas Ribena just has like either the blackcurrant or the strawberry or whatever it is.
0: Did you what were your thoughts towards strawberry Ribena?
1: Do you know strawberry Ribena? I like strawberry Ribena better than blackcurrant Ribena.
0: Okay.
1: Yeah, literally, like you know the bottles. I usually buy a bottle. I used to every day at work buy a bottle of strawberry Ribena. It was my thing.
0: Yeah, man. Ribena's paying, don't get me wrong. Mm. It's problematic, you know, the phlegm.
2: No one likes the phlegm.
0: Yeah.
2: Who else doesn't like the phlegm? It's probably a couple of guests that we've got in this afternoon.
0: Yeah, indeed. I'm sure Archer doesn't like phlegm, and I'm sure it's probably not as big a problem for our second guest because he rarely speaks. He kind of expresses himself with his hands. DJ Yoda is going to be joining us after Archer. He's coming in at about 5:30. Archer should be with us in a few minutes.
2: Yes,
0: he's scheduled
2: he's next
0: to come
2: now.
0: In for like 4:15. But you know, things never really run that smoothly, so it could be about 4:17.
2: It could be.
1: Yeah, I feel that.
0: could well be. But we'll ask both of them what their thoughts are towards in the great Vimto v. Ribena debate.
2: Yeah.
1: Beef.
0: The beef, yeah, the beef. It's gonna escalate to that. I think 2019 is the year when
1: there's gonna be like giant black currants, like running up to like giant like other berries and having a massive.
0: There's gonna be a massacre.
2: I can't remember the Vimto logo. What is it?
0: I think it's just Vimto with like fruits behind it.
2: Oh, I see.
0: If memory serves,
2: Ribena takes the best logo then, surely with the
0: berry itself.
2: Yeah,
0: is that a logo? Is that its logo though?
1: Is it like a berry child?
2: I think so. Yeah,
0: the thing is, they've humanised the berry, so they're like, I don't even know if I want to eat that anymore or drink that. Crush that fucker up? Like,
1: it's like the California raisins, though.
2: Mm.
0: Yeah, once you've humanised them, I just think it's cruelty if you then.
2: So it's like cruelty if you drink Ribena now.
0: Yeah.
2: You're really making a stand.
1: It's true.
0: Because they've anthropomorphised the berry, so I think now the berry needs rights.
2: Okay.
1: Is Ribena vegan? I don't think
0: not
1: it is
0: anymore.
1: Now. I don't think
0: no,
1: it is
2: no,
1: now.
2: It's not. The berry's got eyes, it isn't.
0: No,
2: it?
0: If it's sentient, you know that berry feels pain. Mm. You know, it's got feelings. It's in a fucking TV advert.
1: It
0: obviously has a bank account.
1: It's true. It's true. It's you know what I mean.
0: Unless they were just exploiting this berry.
2: I think they definitely are.
1: Berry exploitation.
0: No, berry exploitation. Yeah. It's like, you know, we need to speak out about these things. This is
1: we start a campaign, guys.
0: Honestly, this is why
1: Save
0: we do what
1: berry.
0: We do. You know,
2: yeah.
0: This is why we broadcast. We can speak out against these injustices against ribosberries.
2: Let's plot our campaign whilst we play a song, and then we'll get our first guest of the day.
0: Yeah, man.

0: That's Beauty in Essex featuring Daniel Caesar and Unknown Mortal by the Free Nationals, which of course is Anderson .Paak's band.
1: Mm.
0: That was nice. That sounded like a very vibe. Professional kind of post music roundup there. And that there was Beauty in Essex.
2: There you go.
0: Sorry. We've got our first guest of the show.
2: Yeah.
0: I've known this fella for ages.
2: It's been a minute, isn't it?
0: Yeah, and it's been ages since.
2: It's been ages since I actually physically see you. Mm-hmm. That's crazy.
0: So Happy New Year, first.
2: Happy New Year, King. Good to see you.
0: And for all the other years.
2: And the years that we miss.
1: Yeah. And
2: but I've been following you, so yeah. I know he's active and busy. God, so
0: backdate those HNYs.
2: Trust me. There you go.
0: It is, of course, Archer.
2: Ah, man. Thank you for having me. I really appreciate that.
0: No, not
2: it's
0: at all.
2: Always good to be at FUBAR, man.
0: Yeah, you've been on FUBAR.
2: I've been
0: before,
2: on FUBAR, but I've never been on your guys' show, so this is my first time.
0: The rap
2: yeah.
0: show, right?
2: Yeah, I was on the rap show,
0: Of course. Most it's fitting. Most
2: beautiful
0: fitting.
2: Building, man. I love this building.
0: Yeah, you know. I mean, I've got. You know. I just think it's really hot in this building.
2: Really?
0: Yeah.
1: You are. Really
0: well, hot. But you're wearing.
2: King, I just came from a rainstorm.
1: Mm.
2: Yeah. So I'm feeling nice right now. It feels a bit like Jamaica, so I'm good now.
0: Good.
2: But outside is a bit crazy.
0: Yeah,
2: there you
0: yeah.
2: go. But thank you for having me. I appreciate it.
0: Speaking of Jamaica, is that your heritage?
2: That is my heritage. Born and raised. Nah, I wish. My grandparents originated from Jamaica, and mm-hmm. then my dad as well. So yeah, I rep Jamaica and the UK.
0: And you have a good relationship with your grandparents?
2: Yeah. Well. I had, rest in peace.
0: Sorry.
2: No,
0: yeah,
2: it's calm. Grandma James, Grandma Edwards, rest in peace. They were everything, man. Foundation, moral guidance, always there. The house was always full, like typical Jamaican kind of scenario.
0: Take your side against your parents.
2: There you go. Like they were wicked, man. Yeah. So they left a great legacy, and I'm just trying to keep it moving.
0: Yeah, and that inspired Grandma's house.
2: 100%, man. I wanted to write something like this for a while. I didn't know how, didn't know when, and I made the music, and I remember just vibing on it for like 4 hours.
0: Yeah,
2: just you know how it goes. You have a piece of music, and you're like, what am I going to do? Four hours, and on the fifth hour, the lyrics would just come in.
0: Yeah, I was gonna say.
2: I didn't write anything down because it was there, and I just rehearsed it in my head. And then when I went to the studio, it was pretty much done.
0: Do you find it easier to write sentimental songs because they are so?
2: It's weird, man. It's always for me. It's a challenge because it's like I don't know what that's gonna release.
3: Mm.
2: I don't know if I'm ready to talk about
3: those situations. Yeah.
2: Especially when someone's passed.
0: Mm-hmm.
2: But it was really easy, and I know it sounds a bit cliche, but I definitely felt like they were there when I was going through. Like, all the bars in the song is so accurate.
0: Yeah.
2: Down to the plastic on the sofas and the brown leather loafers. Like, all of that detail is them.
0: Absolutely. And of course, so many people can relate, because I am, obviously, I'm from, my ethnic background is Nigerian. My parents are from Nigeria, and I never really met my grandparents that many times. I did, but obviously, I only met two, in fact, but my maternal and paternal grandmothers, both of my grandfathers had were already dead when I was born. And one of my maternal grandma has passed since, but you know, I've still got my paternal one. Never, you know, haven't really had the chance to kind of hang out with her.
2: Yeah,
0: you know?
2: Man, I say to anyone, if your grandparents are still here, man, make sure you see them as much possibly can. Like the gems, when you just sit down and listen, and then when they're not there, you have to just keep remembering.
0: Yeah.
2: So if your grandparents are still here, you're definitely blessed. And if they're not here, this is what the song's about, man.
0: Yeah.
2: It's about all of us. It's not just about my grandparents, about all the grandparents that have passed, even loved ones that have passed, man. I've had people text me, email me saying it touched me because so-and-so passed. So I'm really, really proud of this one, man.
0: What I was going to say as well, sorry, I completely digressed from my point, but was that even though I hadn't met my grandparents that many times, I could still relate to just that couplet that you said. You
2: know? That's it.
0: You know, everyone can remember stuff about even if it's not their own, because I've been fortunate enough to meet my close friends' grandparents, and they kind of took me in as one. That's the thing about grandparents.
2: Oh, man.
0: Everyone's their grandkids.
2: Come on, man.
0: Do you know what I mean? As soon as you step foot in their house, like, have you eaten?
3: I've got so many cousins that ate my cousins.
2: Yeah.
3: Because
2: that's real, man. That's real. And that extended grace is powerful, man.
0: Absolutely.
2: I remember once a postman had come to the house to deliver a package, and my gran said to him, "Have you eaten?"
0: Amazing.
2: And he was stunned. But he came in.
0: Yeah, of course.
2: Because he smelled the food. He knew what time it was. Jeez. And just seeing things like that. And then what happens is that postman remembers your grandma. Yeah. So that postman came to the funeral.
0: Wow.
2: You see what I'm saying?
4: Yeah,
2: like,
4: yeah.
2: It's powerful, bro. Yeah. So all of that kind of stuff is what...
0: They teach you about community.
2: Everything, man.
0: Honestly. And we should get into the song, you know?
2: Yeah, it's an honour.
0: Speaking about it for long enough.
2: Yes.
0: Let's get into it. Would you do us the honour of introducing
2: yourself? I will, man. Thank you for having me. This is Archer, representing Club Freshers. This is my single. It's called Grandma's House. It's from the album Urban Tales Volume 1.

0: the very emotive Grandma's House by Archer. Man.
1: Yes.
0: Who joins us in the studio right now. And that was self-produced as well.
1: Yeah, I produced that one. I'm also a producer. And I guess this year, what I'm really trying to do is do more production for other artists.
2: Yeah. Yeah.
1: You get to the point where you're just stacking up music and it's not all for me. Yeah. So I want to kind of diversify myself this
0: absolutely.
1: Year. So yeah.
0: Absolutely. And you've been in the game for ages.
1: Oh man, we were just talking off air. We've known each other for ages.
0: We're trying to figure out
1: that moment.
0: Yeah.
1: Yeah, I mean, I've been on the circuit for a minute. Started with a crew called The One Crew with Sway, mm-hmm. Pirelli, Mr. Tibbs, a guy called Al Shucks, who's a very, very big producer in LA right now, doing mm-hmm. loads of great stuff. And then, yeah, just do the circuit,
0: of course.
1: Meet people, a couple open mics, and then just built really good relationships, man. And people like Ty, someone who I consider a mentor,
0: mm-hmm.
1: And he's also got a night tomorrow at Jazz Cafe.
0: Okay, cool.
1: Called
0: yes,
1: Pass the Torch.
0: That,
1: please come down, get your tickets. It's definitely getting rammed out. Pass the Torch by the legendary Ty, featuring a whole holster of great talent. I'm going to be performing as well.
0: Brilliant.
1: So yeah, man, it's going to be
0: tomorrow.
1: Wicked. And my DJ Original Memzy will be on the deck. So that's tomorrow at Jazz Cafe. Come through, man. It'll be a nice night.
0: Absolutely. Well, we got a game.
1: Mm.
0: I think it's the perfect way to kind of wrap up this little catch up.
1: Uh-huh.
3: So we just played your track Grandma's House.
1: Yeah.
3: I don't know if you're aware, but house is also a genre of music.
1: I'm kind of aware.
0: Vaguely.
2: The way that you done that was amazing.
3: That was
1: the
3: good,
1: segue
3: yeah.
1: was beautiful.
3: Thank you. So what I'm going to play you is some clips of songs that have been given a house cover. So
0: okay.
3: It's an original song, but house covered and non-house songs. So I would like you to write down and tell me who the original performer
0: okay.
3: and the song is. There's points for both.
1: Okay. And
3: so this is for house number one.
1: Oh, I know it.
3: I know you know it.
1: Wait.
3: I know you know it.
2: Was he not getting any vocals now?
3: They don't get vocals, no. That
1: I know,
3: give it, you
1: I
3: might
1: know.
3: You might on some of them actually.
2: Right, can we play that one more time?
3: Okay.
1: Oh, man.
0: Yeah, I know that's definitely a famous song.
1: I thought it was something, but it's probably not. Damn.
3: I can give you clues.
0: I know exactly.
2: Can we have a clue?
3: In the music video, the singer is walking down a street.
1: I know.
0: In Hoxton, actually, around the corner from where I grew up.
3: It is Hoxton. I thought I have it here. I thought I would give it away. But it is Hoxton.
1: I'll definitely get 1 point. I'll get
3: okay.
1: at least.
3: Okay. Here is house number two.
1: Oh my gosh.
3: Short.
1: No.
3: Clues?
1: I need a clue.
3: Rolling Stone magazine named it the greatest song of the noughties.
1: Oh dear.
2: Oh, Britney Spears.
3: No, not Britney. It was played, I think, so much on radio that they pulled it themselves. I think this is the right one for that. I'm not sure.
1: Oh, no, man.
0: Is it solo female?
3: No, it's not. Oh. It's two guys.
1: Oh, two guys.
3: American guys.
1: Oh, no.
0: Are you? Oh yeah. That
2: oh yeah, yeah, yeah, yeah, yeah. Can you play it again? Play it again,
1: please. No, I get zero.
3: It was this particular song was at number one for a very, very, very long time.
0: Oh, I know what you're talking about.
3: Yeah.
0: Oh, right. I know exactly what you're talking about.
1: Yeah. Oh, no.
3: They're not sane.
0: Yeah.
1: Ooh.
0: I can't remember the name.
2: I can't remember the name of the people. But
1: hold on.
2: Wait, I've got an idea of what I can do.
0: Yes, got it.
3: Okay. Moving on to number three.
1: Oh, God. Businessman,
0: drink my wine. Oh, yeah, I know that.
1: Damn, my pop culture references are horrible.
3: That's a very well-known song, lyric from the song, I would say. Do you need it again?
1: Yes, please. Businessman, drink my
3: wine. Jeez! I will accept... who made it famous, but also who did it. I would get another point if you tell me who did it originally.
1: Because
3: it's not the person that people think it is.
1: I think.
3: In 2012, this song was sampled in a track by Devlin and Ed Sheeran.
0: Yeah, it was indeed.
3: Also, I don't know if anyone's seen With Now and I, but in that film,
0: it was used
3: a lot in that film.
0: I've seen.
1: I think I've got the artist. I think I have.
2: What's it called?
3: I'm not going to tell you. What? I should try that one.
0: Try for the knee-jerk reaction.
3: Wow, he thought he'd catch
1: you. Catch you slipping.
3: Okay, master. No, not that one. So let's move on to number four.
1: Oh man.
3: Again?
1: Damn these house producers. Yeah.
0: Clues.
3: Okay. No monkeying around for these people. Not monkeys.
4: Okay.
3: That's a clue.
4: And can you play the clip again?
3: Yeah, sure.
0: I don't know that one. No. What was the
3: you
0: clue?
3: Will know it. There's no monkeying around for these artists.
1: Oh, man.
4: All right, that's enough.
3: Not a monkey.
4: That's enough.
3: Something else.
1: That's enough.
0: Oh, right, yeah.
3: You've got that, haven't you, Marcel, I think. God, right, okay.
0: I don't know if I know the title
3: okay.
0: of the song.
1: Need a bring in.
3: Oh, here God. Is number 5. God is coming for you. Yeah,
0: he's coming for you. Oh, I know that.
3: Yeah?
0: Yeah.
3: Anyone else need a clue?
1: I think this was in the time I was listening to Spice Girls, so I don't think I remember.
0: No, this is post Spice Girls.
3: Way post. Actually, the song came out in 2010. It's quite an upbeat song,
0: but it's about a very dark subject.
3: It's about.
1: Could you play? Yeah, one more time, please.
2: Could we get a clue?
3: That was the clue. God is coming for you.
0: Yeah, he's coming for you. I want to give a clue, but I'm actually competing, so
3: yeah, exactly. You're in
0: should've.
3: The game.
1: Damn.
3: Okay, and then this final one isn't actually, it's a nursery rhyme, okay? That's what I'm going to say. So I'm looking for the nursery rhyme. I've got an artist, but I doubt you would know who it is, or if you can have a stab at when it was actually first written. Okay, you won't, I don't think you'll get it. But you might get the nursery rhyme. I wonder
0: what you are. Oh,
1: right. Oh yeah.
3: Everyone got something for that?
1: Yeah.
0: Do we get something? Did you say we don't need to write the writer?
3: You can have a go.
1: And the artist who's singing it. Can you play it one more time,
3: yeah,
1: please?
3: This is... I want to know what the nursery rhyme is. I wonder what you are. And the year that it was written.
0: Who the fuck knows that?
3: I've got it here, but...
1: The year of the nursery
2: rhyme. I love it, was written.
1: Oh, mate.
3: Do you?
1: Come
3: I'll
1: on.
3: Be shocked.
1: Oh, wait.
3: Okay, sure.
1: I think...
0: Oh yeah, I was in that writing session.
3: Yeah.
0: I didn't get a cut on the record.
1: You didn't get the points.
3: Okay. Well, let's start with number one. What did you get?
1: I got The Verve.
3: Mm-hmm.
1: Bittersweet Symphony.
3: Marcel, what did you get?
4: The Verve, Bittersweet Symphony.
3: Michael Payne, what did you get?
0: I got The Verve, Bittersweet Symphony.
3: To anyone that tells me, the first person to tell me who they sampled and then had to pay all the royalties from. Yes, that's true. They did. Yeah.
4: Was it the Rolling Stones?
3: Yeah,
0: it was indeed. Wow. Reversed the sample.
3: Yeah, and they pretty much didn't make any money from it because they had to give all the money to the Rolling Stones.
1: Oh, really?
4: I was thinking of a different sample for a minute. Yeah.
3: Okay. So number two, Marcel, what did you get?
4: CeeLo with Crazy.
3: Okay. What did you get?
1: Option. Yeah, I've definitely lost. I had Chemical Brothers.
3: Okay. And what did you get, Michael Payne?
0: Crazy by Gnarls Barkley.
3: 2 points, though. 1 point for you because it's Gnarls Barkley. I'm looking for
4: myself. But it's still CeeLo.
3: It is CeeLo, but so collectively it was both of them, so it's Danger Mouse.
0: Yes, we can't just erase the existence
3: of Danger Mouse there.
1: F. Gnarls Barkley, man.
3: F. Gnarls Barkley. Okay, Michael Payne, what did you get for number three?
0: I got All Along the Watchtower by Hendrix, but originally by Dylan. Bob Dylan.
3: What did
0: Jimi
3: you,
0: Hendrix.
3: What did you get on the other side
1: I'm
3: over here?
1: I'm so bad at this. I think I had Right Said Fred as an act.
3: Yeah, yeah, good.
1: No song title.
3: Okay, Marcel?
4: I had nothing.
3: Okay, well, you actually get 3 points because...
0: It was
3: All Along the Watchtower.
0: Yeah.
3: Jimi Hendrix. But it's a Bob Dylan song.
0: Yeah.
3: So Hendrix covered it.
4: Well done.
1: You have smashed this to pieces.
3: 6, 7, 8, you're on 8.
0: I'm going for full fucking marks.
1: You are not taking games. Okay.
0: Could you play 4 again? Please.
4: No, it's done.
3: No, no, no, no, no.
1: I would agree that you could play 4 again.
3: Okay.
4: It's done.
3: What did you get?
0: The extra Romeo, point I picked up for this one will balance it out.
3: What did you get for that one,
0: I got Gorillaz, but I didn't get a title.
3: Okay, what did you get?
4: Gorillaz, I Need You.
3: Mm-hmm. What did you get?
1: I got Sweet FA, so
3: I don't know. It's
1: zero.
3: Not them, I'm afraid.
1: No, it's definitely not them.
3: It is. Feel Good, by Gorillaz.
4: Why did I think it was called I Need You?
1: My day is not going to plan. Okay.
4: So I get 1 point.
3: You do get 1 point, as does Michael
4: The original
3: Payne.
4: Song was actually
3: right,
4: written
3: Fred.
4: By...
3: No.
1: Yeah.
3: sadly not. Number five. What did you get for number five, please, Archer? Who did you get?
1: Yeah, well, I kind of forgot about five. I don't know what happened.
3: Okay, that's cool.
1: Yeah.
4: Oh, I've written down no name for the artist, but I written down Coming For You.
3: Lovely. Okay, what did you get, Michael?
0: He just wrote down what he heard.
3: Yeah.
0: Pumped Up Kicks by Foster the People. The thing is, this is one of my favourite songs of all time.
1: Oh, goodness gracious.
4: I've heard you tell it before.
0: Yeah, yeah. It's literally one of my favourite songs.
3: And then finally,
1: I'm going to download.
4: I feel like
1: you've
4: done this
1: tonight
4: on purpose, didn't you?
3: I didn't know. It was a big hit.
4: He said it's in front
3: people
4: of both of us.
1: I feel very confident.
3: But Michael likes a lot of artists, so therefore I'd have to be hard not to do that. So, okay, so what did
1: I feel
3: you
1: confident
3: get
1: about the date and the
3: to
1: title.
3: Ooh, okay.
0: Wow.
1: Get better about my life.
3: Okay.
1: Okay, Twinkle Twinkle Little Star.
3: Sure.
1: 1963.
3: Okay.
1: And I'll give you the month.
0: What?
3: How do you think you know?
1: Okay. June.
3: I need a fact check.
4: Did he have
3: then
4: his phone out?
1: I had nothing.
4: You had your phone on the table then, bro.
1: I haven't touched it.
4: Hey, bro.
1: I literally haven't touched it. I'm saying 1963 June. That's what I'm saying.
0: Okay.
3: Do you know this, or have you just made this up?
1: It feels right.
3: Okay. What are you saying, Marcel?
4: Twinkle Twinkle Little Star. Mm-hmm. 1913.
1: Damn.
3: And what are you saying, Michael Payne? Don't imagine
0: you don't get a point if you guess closest to the date.
1: Oh,
0: do
1: I want
0: this
1: a point. I need
0: do
1: something.
0: No, oh, you, okay. Do, well, do so you have to get the date
3: sorry,
0: on
3: what
0: the
3: did
0: nose?
3: You tell,
1: I said 1963 June.
3: And what did you say?
4: 1913. But can we please have a look at Michael's page
0: yeah,
4: just to make
0: can
4: sure
0: that's
4: that he's written down a date?
0: I haven't written down a date.
4: Oh, you're just going to pluck one out of the air, are you?
1: Okay.
3: Twinkle, twinkle, little star.
0: All I've got is twinkle, twinkle, little star.
3: Oh, I gave you. Sorry, I gave you that. And so you've got that right.
0: Yeah,
1: but he has no date.
3: Do you want to have a stab at a date?
4: No, what are you googling?
0: What?
4: Put the phone down.
0: On my mum's life, I was literally just answering a WhatsApp.
4: Oh, sure, son. Sure.
1: Oh, he's phoning a friend. Is that what
0: you're saying?
4: Hey, mum. Hey, mum. Twinkle, twinkle, little star.
0: I'm talking to the actual writer of Twinkle, Twinkle,
1: fair
0: little
1: enough
0: star.
1: Fair enough.
0: No, I'm going to hazard a guess at 50.
3: Okay, yeah. Well, let's see if you're...
1: Come on.
3: Oh, you are right.
1: Come on.
3: But if we're giving a point away to the closest, then Marcel gets a point.
1: No.
0: Fair
3: but
0: play.
3: He's way off still, because it was 1806.
0: Ooh. Wow.
3: But you still get a point for that.
4: Yes!
1: What month was it in?
3: Oh, I don't know.
1: Okay,
3: month.
1: You don't know the month.
3: You
1: okay,
3: didn't
1: think
3: if it was August.
1: On.
3: You know what I'm saying? Okay. 11.
4: Look, I've got the month right though.
1: 0.5.
3: Well, in third place.
4: It's Marcel.
3: Yes. No, it's not. It's actually with 3.
1: Thank you.
3: In second place, it's Marcel with 7. Mm-mm. But in first place, it is Michael Payne with 11 points.
1: Wow.
0: Oh,
1: wow.
0: From a possible 12.
1: I salute that.
0: That's great.
3: Well done.
4: You've done really well then. You've done really well.
3: Got an extra point for Bob Dylan and everything. So
1: phenomenal, phenomenal.
0: And I'm planning to win the second game as well. I just want to let you know that.
4: Uh-oh. I'm glad.
1: Man.
0: Thank you so much for coming in and joining us.
1: I've had a blast, even though I lost the game. Thank you for having me. I appreciate it. No, I really appreciate it. Thank you guys so much. Can I do a quick couple shouts?
0: That's what I was about to say.
1: Thank you. So I have to shout out my record label, which is Club Freshers, and Believe UK, which is a distribution company. I got a shout out my management, Selena. I got a shout out my DJ at Jazz Cafe tomorrow, Original Memzy. Shout out to Ty and all the great acts that are going to be performing tomorrow. Make sure you get down to Jazz Cafe tomorrow night. It's going to be phenomenal. Pass the torch. Thank you so much. And get the album out now, Urban Tales Volume 1. Grandma's House is on that, obviously.
0: And that's a big tune.
1: Thank you so
0: much. I can say so
1: much. Appreciate it.
0: All right, it's Fubar Radio. We're going to get into a song now, and when we come back, we'll have a chat and see what's been going on in the world.

I see Queen, well, none of you know my kingdomanium. Last chance to retract it. Last chance to retract it.

0: Of Life featuring Roots Maneuver by the Cinematic Orchestra. Love a good orchestra composition.
1: Yo, I'm not gonna lie to you, like, I do really love cinematic movie music.
0: Yes, yeah,
1: you
0: yeah.
1: Know? You know when them strings, when they just hit you in the right place, just make you feel a certain way.
0: The John Barrys of the world and the Hans Zimmer. John Williams.
2: Yes.
0: As well. Love a good score.
1: Creative.
0: I don't mean buying drugs. What's it? Speaking of drugs.
2: So I've never said that before. What's it? That's a new one from you.
1: What's it?
0: What was I going to say again? Speaking of drugs, a woman went to hospital. You see the tenuous link there? Mm. The tenuous segue. She went to hospital because she could hear ringing in her ears. This is a woman in China, by the way, named as Chen. She could hear ringing in her ears, so she sought medical help at a hospital after going to sleep the night before, thinking that it would help. When she woke up, she panicked when she realised that she was unable to hear her boyfriend talking to her. She went to Qianpu Hospital in the city of Xiamen. In East China, and realised that she could hear her female doctor's voice perfectly. Ear, nose, and throat specialist Lin said she was able to hear me when I spoke to her, but when a young male patient walked in, she couldn't hear him at all. Dr. Lin diagnosed her with a condition known as low frequency hearing loss after Chen said she had been working late recently, putting her body under her body under stress and not getting enough sleep. Dr. Lin believes fatigue and the added stress of long days may have contributed to the condition, which causes a loss of sensitivity to deeper sounds and which only allowed her to hear sharper, high-frequency sounds, such as the voices of women.
2: Sure. But that sounds quite good to just go, I can't hear any men anymore.
0: Men are so literally cancelled for her.
2: Done. That's done.
1: That's pretty crazy. That, have you seen Black Mirror? You know when they block you out from being able to hear someone that you just don't want to, you can mute someone.
0: That would be great.
1: That's pretty much what she's
0: that
1: probably
0: would
1: developed.
0: Be great.
2: Yeah, but to her boyfriend, they're not ideal. Maybe she just likes to look at him.
1: Yeah.
2: Shh, don't talk.
1: Maybe he's got a really annoying voice.
0: If he's got nothing of value to say, then
2: yeah,
0: he needs to hear him.
2: Because some people have different voices to how they look. I was very surprised when I first heard David Beckham talk, for instance. His voice didn't seem to match.
1: Yeah,
2: right? She'd be able to hear him because he's got quite a high-pitched voice.
3: Yeah, I think the game was really like a game of two halves.
1: I really enjoyed it. Yeah,
3: I loved
1: it. That. But obviously for me, because I've obviously got quite a bassy voice, she probably wouldn't be able to hear me.
0: She would never be able to hear you.
2: No.
0: You'd just be a mime. Marcel the mime.
1: It'd basically be like this. Obviously, the listeners can't hear this, but I'm talking to Natalie right now. She can't hear me.
0: Do you remember in primary school when people used to say mouth?
2: Elephant juice.
1: Elephant juice.
0: No, colourful.
2: Yeah.
1: Colourful.
2: I had elephant juice. It says it's like I love you, doesn't it?
0: No, that's too many syllables, mate.
2: It doesn't.
0: That's too many mouth movements. Elephant juice.
2: Yeah.
0: Go and say it. No, that doesn't.
2: Yeah, I think it. We both knew that.
0: You know, it sounds like you're saying 11 Jews.
2: I don't want to be. I don't know what. Yeah,
1: you're definitely not saying that.
2: Not saying that.
0: It looks like that. Sorry.
2: Okay. I would like to know, Marcel, so you've got quite a deep voice, but how high pitched can you go?
1: Well, I used to be called the male Mariah.
2: By who?
0: But it's funny because Mariah Carey actually has quite a bassy talking voice.
2: She does.
1: Yeah, she does.
2: Can you do that again, please,
0: Marcel? That's the whistle register.
2: Wow, there's some dogs running.
1: Exactly. Exactly.
0: Some dogs going like that.
2: Yeah.
0: Could you speak up a bit, Marcel?
2: I can hear something.
1: There's literally going to be dogs outside the entrance to the studio. It's going to be like, he's here, the dog whisperer.
2: Can you go quite high?
0: No, not right now. Not
1: he cleared his voice and was like, no.
0: No, I can't.
2: That's quite nice.
0: As I'm going to go.
1: Yeah.
2: Okay.
1: Let's harmonise.
2: That's lovely.
1: Thank you.
2: I feel like Mariah, you should do a little song with her.
1: I would love to.
2: Same level of... Oh, it's the other one. On your Minnie Riperton, Loving You, where she goes like the highest I've ever heard on anything.
0: Mariah's gone higher than that.
2: Do you think? She shattered glass.
0: So. Oh. I think she's gone higher than that on Dream Lover.
1: I think Mariah is the record holder for the thing, isn't it?
0: For the whistle.
2: Well, I don't know. I think you are. No, you've tried it, Marcel. I think you might be
1: only certain people can hear that frequency that I was doing. It was really clear and really strong. If you recorded it down on a track, but obviously, it all comes down to your hearing.
2: Right, I see.
0: She'd never be able to hear gigs either. She wouldn't even be able to hear him rap.
2: Or Barry White, she wouldn't have been able to do a song with him because he was very, very deep voiced as well.
0: Does that mean she can't hear bass as well? If it's like low frequency.
1: Imagine
0: sounds.
1: You're in a club. No, but she can probably feel the bass. But like, so if she's in a club, she can feel the bass, but she can't hear the actual bass sound. So kind of like losing that, innit?
2: Yeah, it's not good. I hope for Chen's sake she'd be able to hear. At some point,
0: she listened to a gig song, she'd only be able to hear like the treble. She wouldn't be able to hear and the hi-hat or the bass.
2: It's gonna sound weird.
0: Yeah. This is a really good instrumental. Who is this?
1: Whose beat is this?
2: I hope that she is able to hear again soon. Well, that was quite a handy excuse, though, isn't it? I think it's nice to be like.
1: She's probably using it as a way to like split with her boyfriend. She's like, I can't hear you anymore. There's no point in us being together. Let's see ya.
2: Yeah, exactly.
1: Genius.
2: Okay, well, let's get into a little song then.
0: Yes.
2: And then we'll come back and we'll see if we can hear everything.

0: That's Shell featuring Carl Wills, Nux, Frankie Stay Woke, A's, Donny Rampage, and Tomboy Sexy.
1: By Sharon Rose is the artist, yeah.
0: Of course.
1: Don't forget Sharon Rose.
0: Can't. Nearly did, though. Very nearly did, though. That's a lot of names. Love those posse cuts there. Those 8-bar rhythms, should I say.
1: Mm.
0: Well, after that mouthful, we should probably talk more.
2: Let's talk some more.
0: Have you heard about the new installation that's going to play Toto's Africa in the desert, supposedly for all eternity?
2: What desert?
0: The Sahara.
1: Why is that the question that you have? What desert?
0: No, it's in the Namib Desert.
2: Why are they going to do that?
0: No idea.
1: But it's a tune, though, right? You know Africa.
2: Yeah, obviously, yeah. It's a massive tune. But
1: on repeat, forever.
0: All right,
2: so
0: big calls to Newcastle, innit?
2: Question though. So basically, like, they're gonna be putting up an installation in the middle of a desert. I'm guessing it's in the middle of a desert, playing this one tune
0: over and over.
2: Are they gonna be getting royalties for the playing of this track? Because if they are, they're geniuses, because obviously they're gonna be making money if it's gonna be on repeat for eternity. Mm.
1: Well, he hopes that it will play for at least 55 million years.
0: So this project is the brainchild of Namibian artist Max Seidentopf, who has constructed 7 white plinths in the Namib Desert. On top of the tallest plinth sits an MP3 player which holds just one song. It's surrounded by 6 speakers that surround the player in order to project the song into the desert. It's surrounded by 6 speakers that surround the player. Well, of course, cheers for that tautology, for making me utter that tautology there. Describing the project, Seidentopf explained that the song is put on loop and the installation runs on solar batteries to keep Toto going for all eternity. Seidentopf said, "I wanted to play the song, the ultimate homage, and physically exhibit Africa in Africa. Some Namibians love it, and some say it's probably the worst sound installation ever." Mm. I think that's a great compliment. Well, I don't think it was an intended as one. I don't think you understand the way compliments work.
2: Yeah,
1: I think it's the worst thing I've ever heard. Thanks. Maybe they could also play it whilst squirting out Lynx Africa at the same time
0: for real?
1: All eternity.
2: Do you know what? Like, to be totally honest, I feel like the people that probably there must be some people that kind of like still like live out in certain
0: nomads
2: areas.
0: Coming past, yeah. And
2: know what I mean?
0: What
2: thinking, what are you doing?
0: That?
2: Like, do you know what I mean, bruv? Like, who's put this up? They'll probably be like, not gonna lie to you, someone will probably smash it down because they'll get angry. They'll be like, "I'm trying to sleep," and all they can hear is, they're trying to sleep, bruv.
0: I'm hoping that sooner rather than later that someone does smash it down on the way past it.
1: Do you like the song?
0: I do like the song, but I don't like the fact that it's just being played, like, in Africa.
1: Mm.
0: Yeah. I don't like that bit about it, you know?
1: No. I assume it has been played in Africa before.
0: Yeah. I think it has, yeah. But why that song?
2: Yeah, like, yeah. Like, is it...
0: Why not an actual African artist? Why take Coles to Newcastle in that way?
1: Mm, that is true. If you could have a song... Or just in your house on loop, you have to, you can't turn it off, you can't get to it, and it's on loop, what song would it be? Obviously it wouldn't be Tay-Tay's Africa.
2: Nah, I think it'll be Bob Marley, Three Little Birds.
1: So and how many times do you think you could listen to that before you
2: I'll just wake up in the morning like, yeah, sweet,
0: going to bed, you're a bit optimistic.
2: And gotta have some good dreams,
1: yeah, but then you wake up at 3 a.m. still going and it's never stopping.
2: It just puts a smile on your face, you know what I mean? It just puts a smile on your face. That song puts a smile on my face all the time.
1: Yeah, I think it would. I'd like to test it then and see how many times in a row you could listen to it before you're like, "I'm cutting your ear off."
2: Well, I think potentially we're going to have to test this out. I will literally spend a day
1: just
2: listening to that one song.
0: Okay. I don't think you could do 24 hours listening to
2: I could
0: song.
2: Do 24 hours.
0: Continuously.
2: How can we do this?
1: We have to supervise you. We have to lock you in a room somewhere.
0: I'm just going to take your word for it because I'm not
1: sitting there for 24 hours.
0: Able to sit around watching someone listen to the song because that's effectively just me listening to the song for 24 hours.
2: No, you ain't even. I've got headphones in. You're just watching me.
1: Oh, yeah,
0: it's true. Listening for the treble.
2: Yeah,
0: coming out.
1: What song do you think you could listen to on a loop?
0: I don't think there is one. If it was, I think it would have to be a song without words. It might have to be like...
2: Oh, just
0: yeah,
2: music.
0: Like a symphony or something. Or I could maybe La Retournée by Sébastien Tellier.
1: Oh, I didn't actually know that's how you said it. That one, nothing's going to...
0: I think it's
1: that's
0: how you pronounce
1: nice song,
0: it.
1: La
0: Retournée.
1: Do you know that one?
2: I want to hear it.
1: That's a really
0: We're
1: nice
0: We're not doing it justice, by the way.
2: I'm thinking, no, really?
0: Play it, have you got it?
1: No,
0: got
1: I want to find it. If we can download it.
0: It's a big
1: there.
0: Tune. Let's basically, it's mostly piano and then some strings get involved. And then at the very end, Sebastian Tellier just starts to sing. It's like he leaves it right till like the final third of the song. So you think that the song's an instrumental and then you're just like, oh shit, by the way, did you?

0: No, it's a, I really like this song. I just didn't know how to say it. How do you say it?
1: I think it's La Ritournée.
0: La Ritournée. Yeah, I didn't try to pronounce it.
1: Maybe it's La Ritournée. I don't know. But let's have a quick listen to it.
0: Yeah, put it up.
1: Here it is.

0: I mean, we can probably just listen to this for the rest of the show on loop. It's such a big
1: tune. It's nice, right?
2: It is nice.
0: It's a beautiful, beautiful piece of music. And I could listen to this on loop, I reckon. For at least 24 hours. Oh, no, do you know what? For at least 54 million years.
2: 54 mil.
0: Yeah, just shy of what's his name, Mr. Sidon Top's 55 million years.
1: Yeah.
0: You know, I'm going to debunk his theory and offer one of my own. I think you could only listen to your favourite song for 54 million years.
1: And then you get bored, wouldn't you?
0: I think
1: you don't have enough
0: bored.
1: Of that.
0: You'd be looking for something else by then.
1: Although it's smarter that you pick a longer song because it means that you'll hear it less times in a day.
2: True.
1: That's what I think. Bob Marley's 3.5 minutes, whereas I think that's a 7.5 minutes.
0: And the lack of too many lyrics as well. It just means that it's something about it for me seems a bit less repetitive.
1: Yeah,
0: you know? And it's an emotional song as well. It gives me a feeling of ambivalence. So there's happiness there. There's a bit of sadness there. You know, when
2: you
0: Sebastian Tellier comes in,
2: the different levels of,
0: exactly,
2: of life throughout
0: exactly.
2: one piece of truth.
0: The thing about Three Little Birds to me is it's all happy and optimistic. Mm. You know, sometimes.
2: Sometimes you want to be sad.
0: Yeah, sometimes you do actually want to be sad. You'd be sad if you had the same song on loop for the rest of your fucking life anyway.
1: That song you'd never make, you'd hear it so often that it would only emote like a sad anger. Memories and anger. You wouldn't hear the joy anymore.
2: You ruined Bob.
0: Where's the remote control?
1: There's none. Okay, well, I might play a song, but it won't be on a loop. Or will it be?
0: I hope so.
1: Let's find out.

0: That's Finding Peace by Osquello. Very chilled, that.
1: Yeah, like, I feel all the music in today's show has been, like, it's had that element of, like, what's the word? Like an ambient kind of, like...
0: It has been very emotive.
1: Yeah.
2: It's because it's raining outside. It's dark.
0: You have to soundtrack that.
2: Yeah, this is the mood.
1: It's like a soundtrack. It's a soundtrack to that day.
0: We hope it is providing a good soundtrack. And I just want to say as well that before we were talking about songs that we could play on loop, and I chose Sébastien Tellier's La Ritonelle. That's how you pronounce it.
2: Ritonelle.
0: La Ritonelle. La Ritonelle.
1: La Ritonelle.
0: Yeah.
2: I like Sébastien. I'd like to know more of his work, I think.
0: Yes,
2: but I fear nothing would be as good as that song.
0: I don't think it would either. I think that is undoubtedly his best song.
2: You can't even try. You'd be like, "Oh, put another song out. It's probably good, but it can't be that
0: one." It's definitely my favourite anyway. I hesitate to say, or I always kind of backtrack when I say something is the best when it's something so subjective as music. You know, I think it's a bit narcissistic to just be like, "This is the best." Man, how the fuck do you know?
2: It's true.
1: Very true.
0: It's your favourite. But is it the best? How are we quantifying?
1: And I suppose everyone has different tastes in music.
0: Absolutely.
2: Very true.
0: Big tune, that, though. Shout out to all our listeners as well. Shout out to Reese. I don't get to big up listeners that much, but yeah. Reese just got in touch.
2: Oh.
1: Big up Reese.
2: Big up Reese.
0: Big up my guy Reese. Anyway, what have we got coming up? In the rest of the show, we've got DJ Yoda coming in
2: soon at 5:30 to talk about. We've played the song that Africa. It's actually called Africa. The song,
0: With a K,
2: with Jungle Brothers, which we played a while ago, and I liked it a lot.
0: You won't hear that again. Played to death in Namibia.
2: I mean, I would think I'd prefer it if they played DJ Yoda's track.
0: No, it would. It would make the song lose all meaning.
1: Yeah.
2: You can't.
1: I feel like with music, you should not force it down people's throats. Do you know what I'm saying?
0: Even if it is in
1: the middle of the desert. Do you know what I'm saying? Like, because it's like we were saying, like, Gnarls Barkley or CeeLo and his brethren.
2: Was it crazy? They said, I don't want it to be number one anymore, because it was number one for so long that even they were fed up with it themselves.
0: Yeah. I heard they withdrew that song. Yeah,
2: yeah, yeah. Which I like that they did that.
0: So do I.
2: I wish Bryan Adams had done that.
0: Everything I do, I do it for you. Are you crazy?
2: No, but it's good. But like, are it was you number crazy? One forever. It was number one for so long. Wasn't
1: I really,
2: it?
1: I really like that song.
2: And Meatloaf.
0: It's still a big tune.
1: I could live without that song.
2: Meatloaf.
1: At that time, there were so many songs that were literally number one for ages. Because even the Fugees, you know, Killing Me Softly, that was ages for a long time.
0: Yeah,
2: yeah.
1: And I love that song.
2: What was the other one from Four Weddings? Wet. Love Is All Around.
1: They were all hitting like, and they was all around the same time.
2: But I was thinking, like, who's buying it on week 13? Who doesn't have it?
0: There was less music on the... That's a good question. That's true. There was less music on the market, and you couldn't access it as easily. So people... I think there was no internet as well.
1: So word of mouth
0: was the only way, and the radio would have been the only way you would have heard a song. And you had to go out and buy the tangible format, tape, CD maybe, if that was even
1: like, would they be getting plays off of like the music television at the time and all that stuff? Would that be going towards it as well?
0: Yeah, but you had to go out to the shops to buy music
2: because
0: you
2: couldn't order
0: it online, and
2: true.
0: You definitely couldn't stream it or download it.
2: Yeah. Right, and the charts were only counting physical copies being bought; they weren't counting streams or anything
1: That's
2: like that.
1: So
2: then.
1: Crazy, isn't it?
2: So for you to stay at number one, either the numbers were a lot lower, I don't know, or
1: the labels were just buying all of their songs.
0: Labels have been accused of doing that.
1: Everyone, because like you would like, if you love that song, like because everyone loved the songs, those four songs to be presented, like everyone loved those songs at the time, innit? So you must have gone out in like the first week or whatever it is and bought that. Do you know what I mean?
2: Yeah, straight away. You 100%. Love the song, you'd buy it then. Maybe week two, that push.
1: But they were like 31 weeks at number one and stuff like that. That's
0: people
1: crazy.
0: Coming back from like round the world trips. Have you heard that new banger? Where, cuz? Fucking hell. I saved some money from my travels. I'm going to go buy the
1: they probably don't. They bought it before they went on holiday, lost it on holiday, and then came back and bought it again.
2: How weird a time would it be when you had to travel with like cassettes and CDs compared to now? Like, how mad it is that you used to have to travel around with like a bag. All my CDs are here.
0: For real. Well, spare a thought for the people who had to travel with gramophones even before that. Gramophones and
1: just
0: headphones.
1: That big box, like, yo, we got to make sure we take this thing because, we're going on holiday. We're going to be there for 2 weeks. I need music in my life. Just like they had to buy like a whole chair for their things to take on the airplane. Was the airplanes in the time on gramophones? gramophones. There was, there must have been in it.
2: I'm going to say yeah.
1: Because
2: yeah,
1: there was record players in it, like, so the record player.
0: Human Flight, what, since the 40s? No, no, before the 40s.
2: Gramophone, when, okay. 20? New quiz, when did the gramophone exist?
0: When was the first, what was it, the Wright Brothers?
1: Yeah.
0: When was the first?
2: I did mean the gramophone. And when did it? When was it invented? Let's have a look. What do you think?
0: I reckon that precedes
1: 1877.
2: Okay.
0: Right. Yeah. But when did humans start to fly?
2: So first, never.
0: I mean aviation.
2: First aeroplane. Let's have a look.
0: Let's see.
2: The Wright Brothers. That's yeah.
1: 1871.
0: Wow.
1: No. Shit. Wait. Oh, God. Is that when they were born?
2: Who really flew first? I don't know. 1903.
0: Okay.
2: Yeah. Orville. So shout out the first pilot, Orville.
0: Orville.
2: Orville. Because Wilbur had failed, so they had to wheel up Orville.
0: No
2: and
0: way.
2: And that's a shame for Wilbur, I think.
0: I always thought the Wright Brothers, they did it together.
1: Nah, they was beefing each other, innit?
0: Ah, oh, sibling rivalry.
1: Bro, yeah. I'm going to fly first.
2: Well, they had to do it together, but the pilot itself was Orville, since right. Wilbur had taken his turn in a previous failed attempt. If he hadn't failed, it would have been Wilbur. It's
0: punched
2: Wilbur's
0: him
2: out,
0: took
2: fault.
0: The control pad.
1: Stand
0: give me your turn, you're shit.
1: You're dead, bro.
0: You're shit at flying. That's mad. I always thought that they were in the plane together, and that's
2: I think they were. Just that it counts because the person that's actually flying.
0: Okay,
2: pilot.
0: Of course,
2: yeah.
0: Right? Yeah. Clearly, I don't listen to Natalie.
2: Fine. I can't even hear you because you're a man and I'm speaking, and I can't. It's too much in the bass.
0: That's very interesting.
1: That is very interesting.
0: But yeah, wet, all of those
2: Aerosmith,
0: songs.
2: Aerosmith, did that go to number one? I don't want to miss a thing, because I feel like I heard that a lot.
1: It was.
0: I think it was a huge number one, that.
2: But I really got sick of that song. I still am.
0: Whitney's cover.
2: Oh, no, I can't deal with that.
0: No?
2: I Will Always Love You. Yeah. I loved it. And that definitely was at number one for a long time when the Bodyguard was
0: one of the longest ones, right?
1: Iglesias, Hero.
2: Oh no.
0: That's another one.
1: That was another one.
2: So long.
0: Obviously Rihanna's Umbrella.
2: Yeah.
1: Oh yeah.
0: I think Thingy might have been one for a while. Evergreen by Will Young.
2: Oh my, I don't even remember how that went. I've blanked
1: out. Which one is that?
0: Kid Evergreen. That's all I remember from that song. That's literally all
2: either,
0: I remember from that song.
1: I don't remember that song. I remember.
0: Can we find out how long that was at number one for?
2: Gareth Gates. What?
1: Unchained Melody.
0: Unchained Melody, yeah.
2: And Robson and Jerome, Unchained Melody.
0: Of course. And the original.
2: And the Righteous Brothers.
0: Righteous Brothers. Yeah. I like their name the best.
1: Yeah,
0: the
1: they were righteous, man.
0: I expected afros before I saw the first photo of them.
2: Was it their original song? I feel like even they covered it.
0: Someone's fucking trolling and replaced the Righteous Brothers with photos of white guys in suits. What's going on?
2: Yeah, it wasn't. Why did they get the title?
0: The Righteous Brothers.
1: Because they were righteous.
0: The Wright Brothers were already taken.
1: Oh, true.
0: They'd already flown.
2: Right. I think they did. I think it was the origins. I think it's one of their. So I don't even know if they did it. They covered it, I think, because there were
0: the
2: earlier
0: Righteous
2: versions.
0: Brothers.
2: Yeah,
1: really.
2: So Les Baxter did it before. Then Roy Hamilton, Jimmy Young, and Al Hibbler.
0: Wow, I didn't know that. I thought there were only three versions of that song.
2: No. There's a lot. The Righteous Brothers definitely don't look how you think they'd look.
0: They don't, do they?
2: They're like cowboys actually in this photo.
0: Big tune though.
2: And they're not brothers. Bill Medley and Bobby Hatfield. They're called.
1: Bill Medley. I've heard that name before. He obviously went solo.
2: Bill Medley did that song from I've Had the Time of My Life. Dirty Dancing.
0: No way.
2: Yeah, that's him.
0: He wrote that or sang it.
2: He sang it. I don't know if he wrote it, but yeah, that's what he's probably more well known for.
0: Incredible.
1: I've been waiting for so long.
2: I don't get bored of that. No, he didn't write it. He didn't write the song, but he sang it. And
1: that's a tune.
0: That is a big tune.
2: Yeah. Why are they called
0: It's a bop, innit?
1: It's just black.
2: I wouldn't get bored of that song.
1: I feel like music from that time in the world, like the 80s, was literally the best music.
0: Yeah.
1: Man.
0: Do you know what as well? Waiting for a star.
2: Boy Meets Girl, is it? That is a big tune. when that comes on in a late night taxi and you know what station, oh, a little bit God. Of magic,
1: oh, yes.
2: then I'm like, yeah, don't keep it on this, please. That is a big song.
0: It's ridiculous.
2: It's so dramatic. That is a
0: big tune.
2: Yeah.
0: I think I stole a little bit of that song.
2: You did?
0: No, Manic Street Preachers.
2: On what?
0: On Walk Me to the Bridge. If you listen to Walk Me to the Bridge, they've got that.
2: I really do. You know when you play it and you're like, you skip it, you're like, no, I'm going to keep this going. I'm going to walk down the street. If anyone knows what I'm listening to, it is Waiting for a Star to Fall. Yeah. How dare you?
1: Don't look at me like that. No. I love this song.
2: I do.
0: No, I don't trust people that don't like that song.
2: So
0: songs
2: you
0: like
2: must
0: that.
2: Like Hungry Eyes then.
1: Yep. Oh, my days.
2: Big song,
1: listen,
2: right?
1: Listen, Hungry Eyes.
0: All of them rhythms.
1: She's Like the Wind.
2: She's Patrick like Swayze, RIP, but yeah.
1: Yo,
2: oh,
1: legend.
2: My God.
1: That guy, Roadhouse.
2: I like that. He's still very attractive with a mullet.
0: Wait,
2: that's props.
0: Has anyone seen the other Dirty Dancing?
2: Yes, Dirty Dancing 2.
0: But it's a prequel. But it's not even a prequel. It's based in the Cuban Revolution.
2: You know who's in it?
0: But it's the same storyline.
2: You watch Narcos.
0: I only found out about it the other day.
2: You watch Narcos.
1: Yeah.
2: But you watched the new Narcos.
0: Yes,
2: one of the Diego guys, Luna is
0: Dirty
2: Dancing 2.
0: Yes.
1: What?
2: Yeah.
0: Yeah, there's another Dirty Dancing.
2: And then they did a live one on TV last year with what's her face, Abigail Breslin, you know, from Little Miss Sunshine and stuff. But she's grown up now and she's baby. And then I think it's Deborah Messing from Will and Grace putting it, and, but it wasn't. It didn't do very well because you can't. It's Dirty Dancing. No. Don't even try and go near it.
1: Don't ruin it.
2: You will never be Patrick Swayze, whoever you are.
1: Wait, was it called Dirty Dancing Havana Nights?
2: Yes, it was. Yeah. It was called that.
1: Yeah. I see the advert for it. I remember seeing Havana Nights thinking, I don't know. I like Dirty Dancing, but I don't know if I want to really watch it without Patrick Swayze.
0: Mm, they might as well just do it for like, kind of replicate the story for like loads of different time periods. Do like a French Revolution Dirty Dancing. And, do you know what I mean? That would be incredible.
1: You're not allowed to dance like that in France. The revolution will be televised.
2: There were a bit mad films in it because remember Footloose, it's John Lithgow that's the preacher, and in this particular small little country place, they're not allowed to dance, are they? Or have music? They're not allowed
0: but
2: to
0: that
2: have music.
0: Makes sense because America's With got some weird music. Laws.
2: So yeah, but it's a bit of a weird concept.
1: But then they're like, "Yo, man, we're gonna dance anyway," and then they
2: you
1: change.
2: Can't stop me dancing.
1: Kevin Bacon.
2: Yeah, he's a
1: legend.
2: Rebel because he just dances. So I think they did a remake of Footloose, but I don't consider that. I didn't bother to watch that. You can't watch that.
0: Yeah, I wouldn't. I don't think I would.
2: Sarah Jessica Parker's in it.
0: Really?
2: Is that the one where she's always.
1: Really?
2: I'm sure she is.
1: And in
2: is
1: the it, remake?
2: No, original.
1: Oh, yeah, I was about to say.
2: I'm sure that's the one where it's Christopher Penn and he's always in trouble. She says, like, stop beating people up. He just goes around punching people. And there's a funny scene where she's like, just try not to hit anybody. And it's kind of a really odd film when you watch it again. And you're like, how did this. Because it's the same thing with, you think about like Pretty Woman.
0: Mm.
2: They're not going to remake that film where they're making a prostitute.
1: Yeah, no, they
2: She's
1: won't.
2: She's a prostitute in the film, right?
1: But that is one of the best films.
2: Oh, yeah, but you
1: I
2: can't.
1: I love that film.
0: Do you not think that you, in this current, like, in this day and age, you could remake Pretty Woman? I think you maybe could.
2: Make spin it around, though. Make it that Julia Roberts, the male character.
1: Is the gigolo.
2: The woman drives by High and goes, get in my car.
0: Yeah, that they could very well do that.
2: Yeah, but still have It Must Have Been Love by Roxette on the soundtrack.
1: Oh my days, that tune.
0: Or just have the story of Hugh Grant and Divine Brown. Just make it a little Hugh Grant biopic.
2: Sometimes I forget about that.
0: I love that story.
2: And I really like it a lot, yeah.
0: This makes me love Hugh Grant.
1: Wait,
2: because the mugshot is quite iconic.
0: It's brilliant.
2: I think I had a mug with that mugshot on it once.
0: I see Hugh Grant in About a Boy.
1: Mm. Yeah.
0: And that's the Hugh Grant. That's the Divine Brown Hugh Grant. You know?
2: But you know what? He owned it, didn't he? He went on a chat show and was like, yeah, whoops, because he was going out with Elizabeth Hurley at the time.
1: Yeah, I remember this.
2: And then he just had to go, yeah, that happened, sorry. Which is why I think his career did well, because it's rather than going, I'm not going to talk about it, I'm going to go into hiding, it's like, yeah, it happened, I messed up.
0: Yeah. And he was the bumbling Englishman anyway, isn't it?
2: Yeah.
0: There's no bigger way to bumble than to
2: accidentally pick up a hooker.
0: Solicit a prostitute while you're having a very high profile relationship. there's bumbling and there's bumbling.
2: Should have wore a disguise, at least popped a wig on or something.
1: A moustache or something.
0: That's not bumbling. That's very calculated.
2: Yeah.
0: You got to bumble your way through life if you're a bumbling Englishman. So.
2: Been bumbling into the car. Would you mind him? sorry, golly gosh. Sorry. Could you pop in and...
0: Is that too much?
2: Don't be possible. us to have some sex, please? That's you, Grant.
0: Do some sex now?
2: Yeah, would that be okay with you?
1: Oh my God, Hugh Grant.
0: Man, like, have you seen Mickey Blue Eyes?
1: Yeah. Sick in that. He's sick.
2: That's forget about it.
1: Forget about it.
2: Because they based that on Donnie. Have you seen Donnie Brasco with Al Pacino? So I rewatched that recently because obviously Mickey Blue Eyes is sending up a lot of them. They do say, forget about it. They try and teach him. Because they say that a lot in that film. Mm. And there's one scene where Paul Giamatti asks Johnny Depp, like, what does it mean? And they're like, well, it just doesn't mean anything. Forget about it. I want a piece of pizza. Yeah, forget about it. Meaning, yes, you can have one. No, you can't have one. It's just kind of...
0: You sounded Texan just there.
2: Forget about it. Alabama.
0: Get off my land. Forget about it.
2: God damn.
0: I love the fact that all of the cast, apart from maybe... God rest his soul, Tony Soprano himself,
2: James Gandolfini.
0: Most of the cast of Sopranos are in Mickey Blue Eyes.
1: Yeah.
2: Are they?
0: Yeah.
2: Because it's James Caan, I think, is the main
1: from the main
2: Godfather
1: thing.
2: Obviously. Yeah, yeah. And I didn't know that most of the cast. Pussy's in it.
0: Yeah, Pussy's in it. Paulie's in it. Silvio's in it. And even remember the guy that's interested in buying art, the guy that's in the limo with the other art guy.
2: Yeah.
0: He's in Better Call Saul as well.
2: Oh, okay.
0: He's the uncle, he's the one that becomes severely
2: Uncle Jules? Is it Jules? No, who is it? I know the guy you mean. The one that has to
0: ring the bell.
2: Yeah, yeah, yeah.
1: Uncle Junior.
2: Junior, that's it.
0: No, that's Sopranos.
2: He's in
0: Better Call Saul and Breaking Bad.
1: Oh wait, are you talking about the guy that's kind of like the fixer kind of guy?
0: No, he's a boss at one point, but then I see that I might be giving out spoilers.
2: Yeah. I'll stop there.
0: But
2: when I rewatch Goodfellas again, I don't know why at Christmas that's my tradition. Just watch gangster films and 8 Mile. That's all I watch. No Christmas films whatsoever. But when I watch Goodfellas again, I forgot that Christopher from The Sopranos is in it for a little scene. And it's weird seeing him quite young in that.
1: Yeah.
2: It's good.
0: Really, I love watching old films that I'd seen when I was younger and realising how many faces have kind of gone on.
1: Yeah, you don't really notice, innit?
2: Yeah, right.
0: To bigger things. I've seen, what's his name, quite a few times. What's his name? You know, the two burglars in Home Alone.
2: Joe Pesci.
0: No, not Joe Pesci.
2: Daniel
0: the
2: Stern.
0: Other. Yeah, because Joe Pesci obviously became the bigger out of...
2: My cousin Vinny.
0: Marvin. Was it, what are their names in Home Alone? Something in...
1: Marvin...
2: Dave.
1: No.
2: I don't know. Daniel Stern did the voiceover. Remember the Wonder Years?
1: Yeah.
2: He did all the voiceover. He was Kevin Elder. It was Kevin as a grown up.
0: Right.
2: And that is Daniel Stern.
0: Fair play.
2: But Daniel Stern's done quite...
1: Really?
2: Yeah. He's done quite a lot of films as well. I think Joe Pesci perhaps, because he won the Oscar, didn't he? Was it him that won it, or Marissa Tomei for My Cousin Vinny? But it did really well.
0: Yeah.
2: And he's done other stuff. But... Daniel Stern's gone on to do quite well. Also,
0: he has indeed.
2: You're looking up the name, aren't you?
0: I am, because it's going to piss me off.
1: Marv
2: Harry and Harry.
0: Marv.
2: Whoa, I said Harry, but you didn't even know that. That's weird.
0: Harry and Marv.
2: I like Home Alone.
0: Well, should we get into a song?
2: Yeah, because our next guest is here. He's next door. So I think we should get into a song and then get our next guest in the studio.

0: And when the magic goes on, and when the magic goes on.
1: That's The Way It Goes by Sneaks. I just snuck a little cakey biscuit thing into my mouth during that song. It's a bit of an extreme sport trying to eat on radio between songs because you think you finished and then...
2: It's dangerous. It's stuck. It's, there's a little bit in the back of your teeth.
1: Pieces like, come back like, surprise, motherfucker! So, yeah.
3: A little snack for later.
1: Yeah, man. Fuck it. It's a present for my future self. We got our second guest of the day in. And we're gonna wrap up the show with a legend, actually.
2: Living legend.
1: Living legend, yeah. Natalie, you're a huge fan.
3: I am, yeah, but I wasn't gonna tell him that, so that's good. Thank you.
1: That's what I'm here for.
3: Okay, thanks.
2: You're trying to play it cool, Michael. You're trying to play it cool, bro.
3: Remember what snitches get, guys.
1: It is, of course, DJ Yoda. What's the up? One and only.
4: Yo.
1: You've carved out a legendary name for yourself.
4: Have I? I mean, Yoda was a legend before DJ Yoda existed.
1: He was, yeah.
4: Yeah.
1: But you've kind of, a lot of people, you know, will take a name and they won't be able to kind of live up to that name within their field. I'd say that you've definitely in the arena of DJing.
4: It's a weird name. I hate it.
1: And really?
2: Really?
4: I've hated it for years. Like,
1: tell us more.
4: Well, you know, I've had the name for like 25 years or something.
1: Right.
4: And when I first got named, it was just kind of for lack of anything else. I just couldn't come up with names. Is really hard. Coming up with names for albums or songs or any of that stuff, I really struggle. So I just had a Yoda toy by my turntables, and then my mate was like, "You got to call yourself something, just like DJ Yoda," and it stuck. But honestly, like, I'm not really a massive Star Wars fan.
1: That's going to be my next question, so we can proceed onto the one after.
4: And, you know, like, especially the worst time was when they brought that second run of movies out, the Jar Jar Binks ones.
1: Oh, the prequel trilogy.
4: And they were so rubbish, man. And I just, and then Yoda was in it. I was like, oh, come on, man, you're ruining my name here. Just enough with the Yoda. Stop with the Star Wars Yoda and then let me do my thing. But anyway, here we are.
3: Why did you have a toy of Yoda if you were not a big Star Wars fan?
4: I was into Star Wars when I was a kid.
3: Right,
4: I think everyone my age was. Yeah. Right? We had the Star Wars figures and the, you know, I used to love it.
1: It was special. It was special back then. I'm an 80s baby myself.
4: Yeah.
1: You know, and the trilogy, the original trilogy.
2: It had a lot of impact, didn't it?
1: Very special.
4: It was massive. It was huge. And then, you know, these new ones, they're good. I like them, but I don't love them. I'm not really going to return to them and watch the blows. But
1: I see what you did there. Return to them.
4: Oh,
2: return
4: to the
2: Jedi.
4: You made me do that. anyway.
1: But along the way, in the sort of 23 years since you acquired this now unwanted name, you've done like some pretty fucking special things that I would say, you know, legendary things. You know, you, for instance, how do you express the feeling of like Dr. Dre getting you to do a guest mix for him on
4: that's
1: his
4: crazy,
1: first ever
4: it?
1: Show on radio?
4: I know, that's mad.
1: Do you know what I mean?
4: I can't really get my head around that one
2: epic.
4: Still. But you know, like, what I've tried to do is just keep it moving. And my style of DJing and the kind of way that I've approached my career has been the same thing. I just get bored really quick.
1: Right.
4: I'm the kind of person that flicks channels constantly.
1: Mm-hmm.
4: So just to be able to do it, to keep moving, I just have to do something different the whole time. So that means a lot of time, really, that works with collaborations. Like, I've got to work with someone different every year to keep it moving for fresh ideas and fresh energy. Otherwise, if I was just doing the same thing year on year, I couldn't have lasted this long.
1: Right.
4: So all those like crazy things that have happened and crazy places that I've been, it's been as a result of that.
1: Yeah. And production, where does that fit in on the timeline? Did that come before DJ?
4: No, they're kind of concurrent. Like, the very first thing that I did was have like a little sampler keyboard and like try and sample songs and kind of half DJ with them, drop samples. Sampling and production and DJing are all kind of mixed up in this same thing for me. They're all part of the same thing. And it was really weird to have to like even draw a line between them and say like, oh, this is a mixtape and this is an album.
1: Yeah.
4: My first album felt like a mixtape.
1: Right.
4: Because that's just my approach to music. Even when I'm working with live musicians, which is what I do more these days, I still think about it as samples. I still think of like, I'll sample this drummer on this bit and then I'll get this sax guy to play a bit there and chop that up and put that here. And I'm just approaching it with that kind of mentality of, DJing and sampling. So it's all kind of part of this great big soup of sampling and DJing.
1: And like, you know, we kind of touched on Dr. Dre kind of enlisting your services on his sort of inaugural radio show. But are there any legends that you would love to reach out and, you know, work with in some capacity?
4: Yeah, of course, man. Like, I can make that list forever. Like, that's how I work. I just sit down and make a list of people that I think are cool. There are some people that, in my head, they're such heroes that I almost don't want to work with them.
1: Right, yeah, because I don't want to ruin it. Yeah, of course.
4: I mean, even just for me, like, the fact that on my first album I did two tracks with Biz Markie, and he was, like, my kind of favourite rapper growing up. So as soon as that happened, I was like, oh, shit, like,
1: what do I do now?
4: Yeah. I've worked with my hero. But yeah, my like hero of all heroes is David Lynch, the director. Yeah, Twin Peaks. And he's like my hero. Like,
3: but anything, he makes music as well. He's had albums out himself. Yeah. So this is within the realms of possibility that he could.
4: He's a musician, artist, director, does a ton of stuff, and everything he does I think is amazing. But I almost don't want to ever meet him or work with him because that would ruin it for me. And there are a few other people like that as well.
1: Fair play.
4: But yeah, there's loads of people I look up to, and I've got lists and lists of people that would be cool to work with.
1: Well, very recently you collaborated with the Jungle Brothers.
4: That's funny actually, because what I was just saying about I used to have that little kind of keyboard that you could sample. The very first record that I sampled was a Jungle Brothers record.
1: Yeah,
4: I took like the first. It was done by the Forces of Nature, and I took like the first lyrics from the first verse, and I was like trying to loop them up, and I had no idea what I was doing, but I was like playing around on the keyboard with those lyrics.
1: Yeah,
4: and I told Bam from Jungle Brothers that recently. I was like, man, you were like the first voice that I ever sampled.
1: Amazing.
4: I've worked with them a few times in my career, but worked with them closely on
1: that
4: this
1: must
4: album.
1: Be really nice to come full circle. Like,
4: it really
1: that.
4: Is so, and it's like but it does also leave you with that feeling of like, oh, well, what next then?
1: Yeah, this is true. Yeah. But I suppose you can kind of be safe in the knowledge that, again, it was organic, and you're not like some kind of competition winner or something.
4: No, it's not like
1: you've worked to get where you are. Everything you've done,
4: it's
1: has
4: also
1: led
4: not
1: you
4: forced. It's so natural to me. Like, that is the music that I liked when I was 11. It's the music that I like now. So,
1: absolutely. Well, can we get into the song? Because we're big fans of the song Africa. Wicked, on this show particularly. Natalie was very, very determined to get you in as a guest as soon as
3: possible. Well, we played the song a couple of times on the show, because we love it, and we love Jungle Brothers.
4: Nice.
3: So, yeah.
1: But right now, nothing would please us more than if you introduced it for us.
4: Okay, this is a new track by DJ Yoda and the Jungle Brothers called Africa.
5: You want to go into the jungle? My brothers. You want to go into the jungle? My brothers. Let's go.

0: That's a big tune, big tune. That's Africa by DJ Yoda, who's joined us in the studio. So if you've just joined us, yes, we have a legend in the building, but we've only got 20 minutes left of the show, so we're going to have a bit more of a chat, and then we're going to play a game as well, if that's cool with you, Yoda.
1: I like games.
0: Can I call you Yoda?
1: Call me Duncan, call me Yoda.
0: Duncan's the given name.
1: Yeah, Duncan's the given name.
0: Fair.
1: Yeah.
0: I'm going to stay Yoda, okay, even though good. You hate it. Because what? Just so people know who we're talking about.
1: It's also
0: about.
1: My name, so just roll with it, man. It's fine.
0: Yeah, that was Africa. That's a big tune. If you would have heard the secret verse on the end of that, which was entirely in Zulu.
1: Yeah, so that's the reason that the track is called Africa, because actually it was about a year ago now, but I spent a week in Soweto.
0: Right.
1: I was just recording local musicians and got a whole EP's worth of stuff done, which is just on the back burner at the moment, but a couple of the bits that I recorded there ended up on my album.
0: Amazing.
1: That verse in particular, entirely wrapped in Zulu, and then I just saw this connection between the fact that Jungle Brothers had that whole Afrocentric history, and then to get a proper African rapper on there.
2: Yeah.
1: It just seemed like a good fit.
0: Yeah, fair play. Rather than being, what's his name, that just plays Toto's Africa in Africa.
3: Oh, yeah.
1: Yeah, I mean, I like Toto's Africa, but
0: he's just going to ruin it for everyone that ever passes through the Namib Desert. But yeah, and also he should have just streamed it.
3: MP3 he's gone old school with an MP3 internet. Player. Should have gone vinyl. That would have been really old school. That would have been nice.
0: This is very true.
3: Couldn't loop it though. Can't loop vinyl.
1: Good tune though. Not the kind of, like, I'm not bored of that tune still.
3: No.
0: Me neither.
1: Yeah. I don't know why.
0: Me neither. I love the melody. Dun, dun,
1: dun, dun, yeah, it's that.
0: I love that. That's, yeah. I think that's dramatic. What the sweet spot is for me.
3: But not so many melody. Songs these days are as dramatic as songs used to be, where they really go high up in the.
1: That was an 80s thing, wasn't it?
3: Yeah. I like an element of
0: everybody wants to rule the world.
3: Well, like Wait for a Star to Fall, equally. Like, it's a really high song.
0: If you don't have a key change, just have a crescendo or something.
1: Yeah, this is an 80s thing. I can appreciate that.
0: I love it. Well, should we get into a game?
2: Let's do it.
1: What is the game? I mean, like, you're just saying a game very cryptically. So, like, it might turn out that you start this game and I'm like, I don't like this game.
0: Like Michael Douglas in the game.
3: So you're locked in this room. It's very last sort. You just have to work out how to go. You have to kill one of us.
0: And
3: to
0: also,
3: get out.
0: Nothing is real.
3: Yeah. No. Well, it's sort of, it's not relating to you at all. But, so you're Yoda, as we've established. And Yoda, very popular character from Star Wars, little known fact also, and brought out very popular style of music called Yodeling. So,
2: the segue was amazing.
1: Yeah. And I was going to say, like, despite being associated with so many different genres of music, that's not one that I've actually.
3: Well, what goes well with yodeling, I hear you ask? That is right, accordions. So,
0: I've
3: got some famous songs played on accordions. I'd like you to write down and tell me what they are.
0: Okay.
3: Give me an artist, you get a point. Give me the song, you get a point. But this is all being played on accordion.
2: How many are there?
3: There are eight, actually. Huh?
1: There's eight accordion to you.
2: Yeah. Hey! Wow!
0: There it is.
2: Wow.
0: I haven't heard that for a while.
3: Yeah, it's back.
0: Wow.
2: That was amazing.
3: Have you got pens? Have we all got pen? There's a pen for you there.
1: Yeah,
3: right,
1: I'm
3: let's go
1: up.
3: With accordion number one.
0: Easy.
3: Oh.
0: That was too easy.
1: Oh, yeah, got it.
0: Way too easy.
3: Yeah. Did you all get something for that?
2: Yeah.
3: You've all got, okay. That's good. No, I do have clues if you needed a clue, but you don't need a clue for that. Okay, all right. Here's accordion number two.
0: I know that.
2: Mm-hmm. Play one more time.
3: Yep.
0: Fuck.
2: Clue.
3: Last year, the person who did this track launched their own cryptocurrency.
1: Oh.
3: Mail, I should say. Mail.
2: Can we play this one more time?
3: Yeah.
2: I really know that song, but I don't know where it is.
3: I could give you the name of the cryptocurrency, but it will give it away what the artist is. Should you want it? Maybe you won't know the song. A-Coin?
0: Oh, yeah.
1: I knew.
0: Oh, wait.
1: You ruined it. You didn't need to say that.
3: I'm so sorry.
1: I hate this game.
3: I won't do that again.
2: Wait.
3: But I'd like to know who the artist, who features on the track, and what the track's called.
2: Can you play the song? Can you play it again, please? Oh, yeah.
3: Okay. Got something? Let's move on to number three.
0: Oh my god!
3: Well, I think you'll don't give it away, Moth.
1: Oh no, that's really annoying me, that one.
0: Oh my fucking...
3: Do you want to echo?
2: One more time, one more time. I know what that song is, but I don't know what song
1: it
2: is.
1: Do you know what? I think I'm really shit at this game.
3: I feel like this duo probably feel a bit left out quite a lot. They probably feel like... I can't give it to you. I know what this is. And you know who it's by. You're going to be pissed off.
0: Yeah. I'm hyperventilating.
1: I can't.
3: Okay, I'm going to move on.
2: What was the clue again?
3: They probably, this duo of two males, probably feel a bit left out a lot of the time. They probably don't feel like they're in the mainstream. They probably feel like they're... I can't give it to you. When I tell you it, it's going to be really obvious.
2: They probably feel like they're not in the...
1: Got it. Yeah, I'm all over it. Yeah. Don't look at my sheet.
2: I weren't looking at your sheet. I swear it.
3: Oh, Marcel cheats, by the way.
2: I don't.
3: So just don't... Just keep it away from...
1: Right. I'm all over that one.
3: Okay, got that one.
1: Yeah,
3: I'm going to move on then. Well, I mean, are we all right? Okay, let's go on to number four.
0: That just sounds like the original.
1: Yeah, it does actually.
3: So I will give points for if you get who it's featuring. I might give points if you get the brackets on the song. I might just give away all the points. I don't know.
1: Yeah, see, this is where I'm bad. You need to know like who it features and the exact title. Yeah, I don't work like that.
3: If we all got something?
1: I can tell you the BPMs of them all. I'm good at that.
3: Okay, well, that's good. I mean, I wouldn't know, so I'd go, yeah, that's right. I'd believe you. Are we ready for number five?
0: Yeah.
2: Wait, play it one more time.
3: This song would sting like a bee if you were to look at its colours.
1: Oh, okay, got it.
0: Yeah. Fucking hell, that was hard. It wasn't hard.
1: I like the clues. I'm only getting any of them from the clues. The accordion's doing nothing for me.
2: Can you say the clue again? And play the song again.
3: This song would sting like a bee. Look at the colours of what a bee is.
2: Oh, that was so easy.
3: Well, you didn't know. I said it twice. It can't be that easy.
2: Can you play it again just so I can hear what I'm...
1: Where are you getting these from? Who's doing accordion covers of these songs?
3: I'll have you know myself. I played these earlier.
0: She got those guys that walk through the district line trains, you know.
3: I brought them in earlier for a quick session.
0: She cornered them.
3: I did. Are we ready for number six?
2: Yes, please.
0: Oh.
3: Yeah.
0: Well, I think that's what it is.
3: This song would go really nicely with your strawberries.
0: Yeah.
3: You would have strawberries on this.
2: Strawberries.
1: Oh, yeah, Pavlova.
3: Exactly. Strawberry and Pavlova.
1: I love that rap. Right, so you know that rap song, Pavlova?
2: Can you say it one more time? Play it one more time?
3: Say it. Which one?
2: Play it.
0: Yeah.
3: I'm not giving you any more clues.
0: It's unmistakable melody.
3: Yeah. Number seven.
2: Oh, I know this.
3: What's that?
1: That's doing nothing for me, that one.
3: It's a very egotistical song, is this? Fun fact here, it was the first... It was the first UK number one to not be available on 7-inch vinyl since the 1950s.
1: That is fun.
3: That is a fun fact. It's a fact and it's fun. It's a big tune.
2: Let's move on to the next one.
1: Let's stay with that and get more clues for a while.
3: you'd be very egotistical. A man would be.
2: On to the next. Wait, can we play number three again quickly?
3: I haven't finished. I've got one more. I've got number eight. Would you like to hear number eight? I'm going to have to move on to number eight then. Okay.
0: I can't remember the name of the fucking band.
3: It's an Italian song, and it featured the lead singer in the video being abducted by aliens.
0: Oh my god, I can't remember.
1: What planet is all this stuff from?
3: The aliens Zerottel and Syak 6, if anyone wanted to know what the aliens were called.
0: I can't remember the name of the act.
1: I'm falling apart with it.
0: So easy. That's so easy.
3: Oh, does anyone need me to play anything?
1: God, no wonder I didn't know what it was.
3: I didn't say they were good. I didn't say they were good songs.
0: Can I get 7 again, please?
3: Yeah. 7.
2: Can I get 3 again,
3: well,
2: please?
3: Well, this is 7.
2: 3.
3: Okay. Don't talk
0: over. I know he was doing that on
3: purpose. Why are you doing that? Marcel. Shh. Mic's off for you.
2: You can't mute me.
3: I turned your mic off. That's how bad. But you need number 3, do you?
2: Number 3, please.
3: Really quite obvious.
2: It's so obvious. It's so obvious. I can't get it.
1: Don't let me. That's about the only one
2: what
1: I got.
2: What was the clue?
1: Don't worry about the clue.
3: They feel a bit left out.
0: Judging by their name, not by the title of the song.
3: Am I helping him?
0: I don't know.
1: Just let me have one. That's the one that I've got, basically.
3: I'm going for some answers now, sorry. So, Yoda, did you want me to play any ones for you?
2: Oh, yes.
1: No.
3: What did you get for number 1?
1: That was Dr. Dre.
3: Please. Okay. Can I have more than Dr. Dre? Anything more?
1: Forgot
3: on the song
1: about
3: title?
1: Dre?
3: Song title, anything like that?
1: Forgot about Dre? Still Dre? Still Deary?
3: Which one are you going with?
1: Well, I don't know.
3: Pick one.
1: Whatever one you want.
3: I'll pick one. Yeah. What did you get, Michael?
0: I got Still Deary by Dre and Snoop.
3: Mm-hmm. And what did you get, Marcel?
2: Still Dre, Dr. Dre, and Snoop Dogg.

0: is correct, yeah.
1: The accordion is a horrible instrument.
2: It is, isn't it?
0: It's not the nicest
2: It's not good
0: song.
2: For all songs.
3: So how many points do you get for this?
0: I gave 2 points for everyone, really. That's what I did. Okay, number two, what did you get?
3: I've got Smack That by Akon and Eminem.
0: Mm-hmm.
4: So did I.
0: Uh-huh.
1: So did I.
0: Did you?
1: I really did. I've got... it's here, look, Akon.
0: Don't look at his... No, actually, it doesn't matter.
3: It doesn't matter. No,
0: let's see if

0: D-R-E in it as well. Still yeah. D-R-E.
1: I thought it was the same tune. Yeah.
0: That's what I was thinking at one point. Yeah. I was like, have you just played the the different song so of the same tune?
2: So I've got 4 points for everyone now. Why you count, what's going on here?
3: Keep asking. No, I'm just asking. So it's like 2 points for the Akon and Eminem and then... No way.
2: Oh, so you want me to... It's four points for everyone. Number three, what did you get, Michael Payne?
0: Outcast with Miss Jackson.
2: Uh-huh.
1: Yeah, I got that one.
3: I got Outcast, So Fresh, So Clean.
2: Cool. What did you... So you get what?
3: So Fresh, So Clean.
0: Oh, Nightmare.
2: It wasn't
3: Miss
2: Jackson.
3: Why the things are... So Fresh and So Clean. I thought I had it, man.
2: Number four...
1: Skepta.
2: Yeah. And?
1: Okay, I saw...
2: Skepta with?
3: ASAP Rocky.
2: Who's... Okay, yeah.
0: ASAP featuring Skepta.
2: That is true, it is ASAP.
3: I've got Skepta and ASAP Rocky, so it's just...
2: Okay, point for that, point that. And do you know anyone
3: Praise
2: got a song?
3: Lord.
0: Yeah.
2: Brackets?
1: Praise the Lord, yeah.
2: Brackets?
3: I came, I saw.
0: No, Break the Law?
2: Shine,
0: that's it.
2: But, you know, I'll give you points for that as well. Do you want to hear how that sounded?
0: Yeah, go on then.
2: Okay.
0: It's the one that's going to sound the most accurate because it's like they sampled and recorded like in the first place.
2: Yeah.
0: Big tune that. I'm
2: at number
0: five. Easy one.
3: Wiz Khalifa, Black and Yellow.
2: Uh huh. Yeah.
1: I got Black and Yellow.
0: Unanimous.
1: I couldn't remember. He's called Wiz Khalifa though. Yeah.

0: nice.
1: I remember hearing this, and he was the first person that I remember talking about the ignition. We'll go into territory we don't really want to go into talking about ignitions, but when he went push to start, that was the first time I'd heard a rapper say it, and I was like, wow.
0: Number six. You know, what do we get for number six? Michael Payne.
1: Cream by Wu-Tang.
0: What did you get?
2: I mean, I wrote down Cream just because your strawberries cream, but that doesn't sound like Wu-Tang Cream to me.
0: You get a point.
3: I got Cream as well.
0: By what did you put? Who
3: I didn't put Wu-Tang.
0: So you put, okay. Let's see if you're...
3: That is terribly played.
2: It's such a bad version of it.
3: It really is. It's terribly played.
0: But you got it straight away.
1: Because you didn't play the whole loop, did you?
0: No. Number seven, please. Yoda.
2: That's the one I just put question mark. I got no idea for
0: that. Me neither. You didn't get that one. Mr. Russell. Vane.
3: What I want
0: it's not by Mr. Vane, it's by Culture Beat. You didn't get that,
2: did you? So that is why I feel proud that I didn't know that one, and I feel like I should get extra points for not knowing that.
0: Well, you're going to feel really proud for not knowing this one. What did you get for this one?
2: Yeah,
0: what did you get?
2: It's Blue.
1: It's Blue by
3: Blue by Dibbidi Babadai.
0: You all got Blue.
3: The Blue Men.
0: It's if you were over this age, you get a bus pass, and it's in France. Big Tower.
1: Oh, Eiffel 65.
0: Yoda did say that first. I'm sorry, you did say Eiffel 65.
2: Oh, but I'm embarrassed to even know it. Come on.
0: I think I've marked very incorrectly here, because basically what I'm giving is, according to my calculations, well done to Michael Payne and Yoda on 12 points each. But I've got Marcel down for 13. I don't know how that happened.
2: What I'd like to say about that is, one, I don't like accordions.
0: Yeah, fair.
2: I've realised that. Two, I think I've realised there's no good music that's ever come out of Italy. If you really think about it, I don't really think there's much.
0: Like Pavarotti could challenge that, maybe.
2: There's that tune, yeah. Banger.
1: Got to drop that banger, and everyone's like, yeah.
2: And three, I'm glad I didn't know some of that house stuff, because come on,
0: I think it's good to know now that you don't like accordions, because you might have made a song with one and then been like, I can't release it, I don't like it. So it's better to know now before you
2: make anyone. Yeah, I've got my instruments I like and I don't like, and I've learnt something today, so thank you.
1: No worries. Natalie, you can take the credit for that.
0: Thank you very much. Thank you.
1: Well, unfortunately, we're going to have to wrap up the show here, aren't we?
0: Yeah.
1: We've got Callum McSwiggan coming up next to hold down the next hour.
0: Mm-hmm.
1: We'll be back next week from 4 till 6. Big shout out to Archer. But big shout out also to the legend that sits before us, DJ Yoda, for coming in.
2: Thanks, guys. Pleasure to be here.
1: We'll see you next week, 4 till 6. 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
4: I was sat up on the train, staring out the window at the rain. I heard this little lady must have felt the pain. Ask her mum if the blazing sun will ever shine again. I felt ashamed, feel the same, not a mother though. Nah, started to laugh, got her son involved. I mentioned the past like a running joke and told her.

They ask about the Bible I was reading. Told them that the title was misleading. Labeled it Jerusalem, but really it's for cooking Middle East. And I could see that mine was changing with the seasons. Shaded for a reason. They would start decreasing. Leaving like the orange in the evening. It was creeping through the clouds, but now I'm proud to see the images releasing. I just wish the little lady could have seen them, but she was dreaming.

0: Nick Helm and Nathaniel Metcalf's Fan Club on FUBAR Radio.
1: Yeah, we're off. Hello. Welcome to another edition of Fan Club. Never ever introduced it like that.
2: Now I feel thrown. By the introduction.
1: You're listening to Fun Size Family Five Star Fan Club, and we are your hosts. My name is Nick Helm, and I'm joined ably by
2: Nathaniel Metcalf
1: on the decks.
3: The wheels of steel.
1: The wheels of steel. Here's a question. Is it muggy today?
2: Oh, do you know what? It is muggy. I've just realised quite how muggy it is. I think I've got quite a muggy room.
1: Right, yeah. I can't tell whether I've got COVID or whether it's just inclement weather.
2: Sure. Well, I did see you yesterday, so we might have both have COVID.
1: Well, yeah. Yeah.
2: Might have passed it to each other. That was my first time out yesterday. Went to the pub with you, Nick. That was the first time in a pub.
1: It was
2: all right, wasn't it?
1: It was absolutely fine.
2: Lovely company.
1: Say again?
2: Lovely company.
1: It was fine. No, great. But it is a bit of a problem because we did basically do our weekly podcast at a pub table and we didn't record it, so now we're here today.
2: Fine, this is fine.
1: We got to

0: had 2 days away from each other, which he ruined by seeing each other yesterday.
1: Yeah, and now it's like, so get ready, strap yourselves in for some weak sauce chat. Having said that, I watched Evil Dead 2 last night.
0: Well done.
1: Because we were talking about Bruce Campbell yesterday, I thought, you know what? Do you know what I haven't seen in 3 weeks? Evil Dead 2. So I watched Evil Dead 2. It's the first time it's ever occurred to me, right? I know the first 5 minutes is a recap, right, of Evil Dead 1, right? I get that, right? But within the first 5 minutes, so his girlfriend gets possessed by an evil spirit. She goes off into the woods. She comes out and she attacks him. And in self-defense, he grabs a shovel and decapitates her, right? Now, he must, at that point, still be trying to work out what's going on, you know? He's like, well, bloody hell, she suddenly got possessed by an evil spirit. God knows what got into her, right?
0: Yeah.
1: So he digs a shallow grave and buries her. He's got a car. Why doesn't he just, like, when you watch it, you just go, why hasn't he just loaded her into the car? Why is he, what's he planning on doing? Just spending the rest of the night in the cabin anyway? Do you know what I mean? It's just like, I've killed my girlfriend.
0: Yeah.
1: So he says, like, well, I'll dig the body, because I'm pretty sure that her parents and her family and all of her friends, they either they won't have any questions or they'll be happy for me to just do the ceremony all by myself the minute she's dead. While she's still warm.
0: And if they ask, they just go, she's somewhere over there.
1: I put a little cross in the ground for her. Do you know what I mean? It's just sort of like, he doesn't even think about it. He's killed her, and his very first decision is, oh, well, I'll just dig a shallow grave, dispose of the body that way, and then I'm going to probably go to bed early, I think.
0: I tell you what, the film must be such a high-octane thrill, Nick. Because how many times have you seen it without ever questioning it?
1: Probably over 7,000.
0: Yeah,
1: I've never questioned it.
0: Good thing then, right? They're doing something, right?
1: Well, probably, but it's fucking jarring when you actually realise. But what is also, I think that, so there's a lot of chat about, like, what's the better film, Evil Dead 2, or fan favourite, Army of Darkness. Evil Dead 2 is probably the better film. But I think one of the things that makes those two films, because we were talking about the El Mariachi trilogy the other week, and I watched Desperados and Once Upon a Time in Mexico under your recommendation. I mean, you were saying basically you shouldn't watch them back to back.
0: And you did, didn't you?
1: I did. Yes, I watched them straight back to back. I watched Desperados and then Once Upon a Time in Mexico, one a night. There's some really good bits in Once Upon a Time in Mexico. My point really is the fact that it's a trilogy of films that is just absolutely completely disjointed. It barely hangs together as a trilogy, although I think the first and the second film work really well together. But as soon as you add the third one, because all three of them are so different, it retroactively makes the first one not really fit with the second one. Do you know what I mean? It's like, as a couple of films, they're great, El Mariachi and Desperados. But when you put Once Upon a Time in Mexico in, it's so different that it's kind of crazy. So I thought that about the Evil Dead films, really. Although I think it's a good trilogy. I think it works as a trilogy. But you got Army of Darkness, which is so vastly different from Evil Dead that a lot of the diehard horror fans found it disappointing. There's a lot more plot in it, for a start, because Evil Dead is literally Bruce Campbell in a cabin killing demons. Evil Dead 2, the same thing. And then Army of Darkness is a medieval adventure romp where he's fighting Ray Harryhausen skeletons. And, you know, it's totally different. But I think the main difference is 50%, maybe 60% of Evil Dead 2 is a silent movie. It's basically, it's like a Buster Keaton short. Everything works silent. Like, he'll occasionally say something, but he's on his own for most of the film. And whenever you go

0: back to the Billy Joe and the other guys. You know, you've got the four guys that are coming to the cabin. Whenever you get to that, there's sort of like dialogue and they're chatting a bit, but those bits are always really boring to me. And then when you get back to the cabin, it's just Bruce Campbell it's like a silent performance. Like all his facial expressions, he even makes his ear move at one point. You know, and you just think, oh my God, what a talent! He can even do ear acting. You know,
1: I'd say something interesting is that both Evil Dead 2 and Desperado both work as kind of sequels and remakes.
0: Yeah,
1: of the prequel.
0: Yeah. And I think that was it before Desperado? I think it was before Desperado. So based on El Mariachi, Robert Rodriguez requested to get the script for Evil Dead 2 so he could learn how to write an action film.
1: Oh, really? That makes sense.
0: So Evil Dead 2 was sort of like a really big influence on him for Desperado.
1: As it was huge, wasn't it, for all that kind of generation of non-film school-y directors.
0: It's huge, but also Evil Dead, I suppose, because Evil Dead 2 is like the one that's like, it was around that era, wasn't it, when you had Peter Jackson doing kind of like Brain Dead, before Brain Dead, and it was one of those things, what do you call it, splatstick, where it's like a slapstick horror movie, which is just, it's genuinely funny, and it's sort of scary in places, and it's disgusting in places, and it's kind of, it's a lot of fun. Evil Dead 2, but Evil Dead 1 is one of those films, like, if it's kind of like, it was like 20-year-old people making Evil Dead, and you can see all the seams, do you know what I mean? You see the shots, and you can, either you can work it out, how they did the effects, or you know, you just read about it a little bit and you realise that, you know, when they do all of the deadite vision, when they're being chased through the woods, they basically just got a plank of wood and put taped a camera into the middle of the plank of wood, and then they got a guy at either end and they ran through the woods, and it sort of gave it like this steady cam thing because the camera was bang in the middle of the plank. And it's kind of like, it's so handmade and homemade that it's almost just like, if you just study Evil Dead, it's like a film school.
1: Mm.
0: And Joel Cohen did the sound editing on Evil Dead. And so when you see films like Blood Simple and Raising Arizona, which were like the early Coen Brothers films, like Raising Arizona, there's shots in there that are exactly out of Evil Dead that... because it's like it's not really a romantic comedy, but because it's sort of like this broad sort of like
1: Looney Tunes almost, isn't it?
0: Yeah, family sort of like Looney Tunes comedy, Raising Arizona. They use all of these things that they used in sort of like Evil Dead, and they use it out of context, and so it's kind of like it's just really weird. But then they use the exact same sort of like techniques on Blood Simple as well, and that's a film noir. And so it's just kind of like, it's really interesting because they kind of like, they developed all of this stuff for like this hardcore horror movie, and you associate all of these angles. And then you can sort of like see the same filmmaking process from the Coen brothers early on in their career before they sort of like got their own style. But I mean, they were like really heavily influenced by Sam Raimi. It's because Sam Raimi was making films before the Coen brothers. And then, you know, Sam Raimi, it went cyclical where Sam Raimi ended up making... what's that? Simple Plan, which is sort of like his Fargo.
1: Really good movie as well.
0: It's really good. Have you ever seen Crime Wave?
1: Yes, I have. Yeah.
0: Awful film.
1: I remember quite liking it, but it was quite. It feels like a B movie, doesn't it? It's got a very sort of.
0: I mean, it was another example of Sam Raimi wanting Bruce Campbell for the lead, and then the studio saying you can't have him as the lead. And so there's this other guy as the lead, and you've never heard of him again. And it's just kind of like, well, you know, Bruce Campbell has consistently popped up in films all this time. And there's like, I mean, this is like a recap of what we were talking about yesterday, but there's like three or four films that, you know, Darkman, they wanted him as the lead. He wasn't allowed to be the lead. Crime Wave, they wanted him as the lead. Wasn't allowed to be the lead. I'm sure there are others, but I was saying, like, one of the worst films that Bruce Campbell has ever appeared in is Congo. It's just this really terrible film, and the kind of the lead actor in that is fairly nondescript. And Bruce Campbell appears for like a 3-minute cameo right at the beginning of the film before he gets killed. And then the whole film is about trying to find him. And then at the end, I mean, I was gutted. This is a spoiler for Congo, by the way, but they spoiled it already.
1: Congo was a movie that even as, what year is Congo, 96?
0: Yeah, it was from the maker of Jurassic Park.
1: Yeah, so even as a 17-year-old, I was very aware going in that this wasn't going to be a primo movie. And that everything from the cast was telling me, Ernie Hudson, okay, Bruce Campbell, all right. It was all telling me,
0: Tim Curry.
1: Not primo, a movie.
0: Yeah, but on the trailer, there used to be kind of like movies, games and videos on a Saturday afternoon. And there was like an advert for Congo that came up, or like a TV spot. And just because the film is so boring, they had to use like a shot of Bruce Campbell screaming at the camera as kind of like a gorilla is attacking him, right? So you have Bruce Campbell turning to the camera and going, ah! And they used that in the trailer. And I was just like, that's fucking Bruce Campbell, right? And then you load your family up in the car and you go, right, we're going to go to the cinema. We're going to watch Bruce Campbell. So as a Bruce Campbell fan, when you're kind of like, films are few and far between, and to actually get the opportunity to go to the cinema. I mean, I can't remember if it was before. I think it was before Escape from L.A., which again...
1: That's the other one.
0: Which again was this sort of like, you go to the cinema because Bruce... You know, you're checking out IMDb and it's kind of like, oh my God, you know... Bruce Campbell's in Escape from L.A., you know, it's kind of like, I don't think even we probably had IMDb. Yeah, I don't think I had IMDb then. So it's sort of like you're counting down the weeks for Escape from L.A. to come out because Bruce Campbell's in it, and then you come and see it. He's in it for 2 minutes, gets killed, and you go, all right, okay.
1: That was another one. I remember seeing that. I think in Flicks magazine, the free magazine you used to get in cinemas,
0: yeah.
1: You would have Escape from L.A., and you go, wow, I've done an Escape from New York sequel. King Kurt's back, Kurt Russell. You've got Steve Buscemi and Bruce Campbell. Brilliant. Can't fail. Mm. Cannot fail.
0: Yeah, amazing cast. And John Carpenter, you know.
1: He's back.
0: And absolutely rubbish. I think Flicks magazine was when I first heard of Army of Darkness, of Evil Dead 3. I think it was called Medieval Dead then. Like, mm-hmm. It was like a preview of upcoming films. And there was a picture of Bruce Campbell in the daylight, and he's sort of like, he's probably sat on his horse and he's turned into the wise man and he's telling him he's an idiot, right? And that's the shot that they used. And I remember like reading about it and thinking that sounded dead scary because I got Evil Dead films mixed up with Night of the Living Dead films, Dawn of the Dead, Day of the Dead, Evil Dead. The Return of the Living Dead. I like clumped them all in together. And I think I probably thought Army of Darkness or Medieval Dead was like Return of the Living Dead 3. So I was scared of it long before I saw it. Say again?
1: I think I did the same thing. I think Return of the Living Dead was exactly the same franchise as Night of the Living Dead when I was a kid. Must be yeah. The same thing.
0: Yeah, but also Return of the Living Dead... is sort of is the same franchise as Night of the Living Dead because it's based on the fact that Night of the Living Dead is a film that's based on a true event, and then Return of the Living Dead is kind of like going, but this is what really happened, you know. So they are sort of, there is sort of like connective tissue, but like Dan O'Bannon is basically Return of the Living Dead, which is a great film. I think Return of the Living Dead is a really brilliant film. Sequel's not as good. And then the third one is kind of like, it's just a zombie movie that's basically got nothing to do with the first two. But they do like that weird thing where Robert Rodriguez does in Desperado, where he gets the same cast back for the sequel, but they're playing different characters.
1: Yes, yeah.
0: And it's kind of like, but for the Return of the Living Dead, it's kind of like, it's a bit of an odd thing, and it's just not as good. All it does is it highlights how it's not as good as the first one.
1: It's a nice thing about, like you were saying, Histi, about Desperado, is that he does basically get the whole of the cast of the first one back. And because he makes a thing in all his films about having characters return playing different parts, he can even still manage to have the lead from El Mariachi in the sequel without it having to just be replaced by Antonio Banderas.
0: And he's almost the coolest character.
1: Mm.
0: If the lead from El Mariachi is the second guitarist in Desperado in Antonio Banderas' band, and he's the guy that has the MIDI guns in his guitar cases. Mm. So the MIDI guns, they're a cool thing, but I really love his sort of like woolen suit that he wears. He's got these really dead cool trousers. I just really like the cut of his trousers. I just thought, you know, I'd like a woolen suit like that. I probably wouldn't wear it in Mexico because, you know, what are you doing wearing wool, mate? Fucking hell. But, yeah. Anyway, my point about Congo was that it's a terrible film. It's boring. The lead is kind of like not very charismatic, and it takes itself simultaneously far too seriously and not seriously enough, in a way. And all you do is you go, we'll just put Bruce Campbell as the lead, just swap them. Get the guy without any charisma to get killed off in the first 3 minutes. Put Bruce Campbell in it, and then the whole film makes sense, right? Because then you're not like pissed off that you're watching kind of like this guy talk to a talking gorilla that's basically obviously a man in a suit, you know, for 90 minutes. You know, with sign language. Oh, God, it's awful. It's so bad. But then you could put Bruce Campbell in a scene where he's talking with sign language to a talking gorilla, and then all of a sudden you go, this makes sense. It's almost like it was meant to be. Like, you couldn't imagine the film being better.
1: Yeah. I think that's it. I think in fact, you're right, actually. It's funny because he isn't... Because you're talking about him being almost like a parody or a pastiche of a leading man. He would actually work really well in films that might be struggling to get a bit of credibility because it makes it look like it's on purpose.
0: Yeah, absolutely. And, you know, because we were talking about kind of like, can you imagine a film that existed where, you know, Bruce Campbell could be the lead? And yeah, I think that he could have been the lead in Dark Man. You were basically saying, other than Dark Man 2.
1: Mm.
0: What, you know, and it was kind of like, it is a bit of a struggle because I don't think he is kind of like a Brad Pitt or even like an Antonio Banderas or like a he's not like a leading man in that sense for A pictures, but you could improve almost any B movie or any horror movie. But like, I was saying that Bruce Campbell would have been perfect as sort of like the Gabriel Byrne character in Hereditary, you know. And you go, yeah, so maybe not being in kind of like Ocean's 11 and doing George Clooney roles, but definitely kind of like coming in and like the Roddy McDowall character from Fright Night.
1: Mm-hmm.
0: Yeah, Bruce Campbell would be great as that. And they did the remake of Fright Night and they got David Tennant.
1: Yeah,
0: and they kind of changed it from, he's not like a horror show host, he's a Las Vegas magician. And it kind of like, you know, yeah, it's, that's the problem. I mean, what, Colin Farrell, he did the same thing with Total Recall, where they kind of like, do a remake of an absolute banger, put Colin Farrell in it, and then just, you know, take everything that's good about the originals and sort of like just dilute it all.
1: And, when the first Sam Raimi Spider-Man was coming out, I'd convinced myself that Bruce Campbell would be J. Jonah Jameson. And you know, I think he's great, isn't he? What's he called? The bloke who is him.
0: What is his name?
1: From Oz.
0: What, is he in Oz?
1: He's in Oz as well, yeah. What's he called? God, I forgot his name.
0: It's Whiplash.
1: J.K. Simmons.
0: J.K. Simmons, yeah.
1: That was Natalie who found that. It wasn't me.
0: Okay.
1: He is great, but like in my head, I could just imagine Bruce Campbell aged up with like a buzz cut and a moustache and being really good in it.
0: Well, I mean, we got him in three films, so that was good. But again, you go, when's he going to get a fucking break? Like, Sam Raimi's making huge blockbuster movies. And then it's kind of like Bruce Campbell comes in and he's got a cameo in it. And you go, yeah, but... And he's got a cameo in the second one. You go, yeah, but, you know. He's got a cameo in the third one.
1: You can imagine him showing up in something like a Guardians of the Galaxy film or something like that now, couldn't you?
0: Why don't they just do it?
1: Yeah.
0: I don't understand. Well, because that's the, like one of the weirdest things, isn't it? Because Evil Dead, Evil Dead 2, they're responsible for a whole generation of filmmakers, you know. And no one sort of like put him in their film and sort of like showcased him. You know, it's just kind of like you whack him in a Quentin Tarantino film as part of an ensemble cast, write him a decent part, or you put him in you know, something like Desperado or From Dusk Till Dawn with an ensemble cast, and then it's like, oh, we're making From Dusk Till Dawn 2. And Bruce Campbell's in it, and you go, oh my God, Quentin Tarantino, Robert Rodriguez, directed by Scott Spiegel, I think it was. And it's a straight-to-video sequel, a deliberately straight-to-video. It's not like so bad that they've done it on a video budget, so it's scaled down, but we're doing a sequel to From Dusk Till Dawn, and it stars Bruce Campbell, and then you fucking count down the fucking days, the weeks, the months, to the day that From Dusk Till Dawn 2, Texas Blood Money is released, where on the credits it will say Quentin Tarantino, Robert Rodriguez, Bruce Campbell, unbelievable, cannot wait. And he appears in the first 2 minutes in a film within a film, and he gets killed in the fake film that the characters are watching in the film on TV in a motel. And you go, for fuck's sake, this was like, you can't even get a lead in a straight-to-video sequel that is being produced by two of your biggest fans. It's like, this is as close as it's like to be a football fan of a shit team.
1: Mm.
0: Do you know what I mean? It's like, I'm rooting for him. Do you know what I mean? Just come on.
1: You're right, though. It's weirder now that he hasn't had a third act, has he? He hasn't had the, like, most people get, you know, Quentin Tarantino's whole thing when he started making films was that he resurrects these sort of heroes from his childhood and his teens and things. And it's almost weird now that Bruce Campbell hasn't had that.
0: Well, he had Ash versus Evil Dead, right?
1: Mm.
0: They had three series of a sequel to the Evil Dead trilogy, right? And yeah, that's great. But it got cancelled because it was on Stars. No one subscribed to Stars, and people just downloaded it illegally, so not enough people watched it. And then it got cancelled, and it's just kind of like, you go, this is like, I mean, I went to the premiere. I mean, it was so exciting, and it was so brilliant that he was sort of like, you know, that was his kind of, like, third act. But even that was sort of like, oh, it got fucked. And he said, it's because you all illegally downloaded it. It's like, I didn't. I bought it on DVD and Blu-ray, along with every single... I've got fucking 11 copies of Army of Darkness, you can't. Fucking, because I illegally downloaded it. I fucking paid for your... Yeah. I paid for your fucking shoes for fucking 10 years, mate. How many fucking new releases of fucking Evil Dead are you going to do? Oh, it's out on Anchor Bay. Fucking Wanker Bay, more like. Fucking... I've got so many copies of those fucking films. I bought all of the books. I fucking... Do you know what I mean? It's kind of like... It's one film. It's an 81-minute film or something like that. And you've released it between 1980 and 2000 for 40 years. There's like three different releases of it per year because you get all the fucking revenue from it. You know, it's kind of like you release it over and over and over and over again. And like a fucking mug, I buy every fucking alternative cover because I fucking love you. I mean, it's hurtful, Nat.
1: I can tell. can tell. I'm sorry.
0: Well, you know, I wear the scarf and I turn up every Saturday and I cheer him on. Come on. Come on, Bruce. it's difficult. It's difficult being a Bruce Campbell fan because it's like when he is the lead, it's in something like Mind Warp. And you've got to sit through that, and it's kind of like you're better off just reading the description of it on the back, because the film that you end up watching bears absolutely no resemblance to the film that they've described.
1: He's often not in, like, B-movies that kind of fun B-movies either. They often are just like, this is just a rubbish film. It's not like, it's not...
0: Alien Apocalypse? I mean, fuck me. It's not even, like, tongue-in-cheek fun. Do you know? But I've watched it.
1: Well done, mate. Well done.
0: It's all right. Okay, fine. I don't want to talk about... I don't want to put this out in the world. But this is the dark underside of fandom. Do you see? I mean, we've never really...
1: People need to know.
0: We've never really kind of like explored it on Fan Club. Right, but part of being a fan is, you know, learning to lose things, I suppose. Learning to cope with loss and disappointment and rejection, but still coming back week in, week out. Why? Because I'm a bloody fan and it means something to me. You know, if ever I got a TV show or a film, I would hire Bruce Campbell. I'd get him killed in the first 2 minutes of episode 4, long after people had stopped watching. Did you ever see the second series of Fargo, by the way?
1: No, is he in that?
0: He's Ronald Reagan.
1: Is he?
0: But I don't think it's a big part. I think I've talked to people who have seen it, and I said, is Ronald Reagan in it much? And I don't think they even sort of like registered that Ronald Reagan was even in it. But I didn't really love the first series of Fargo, so...
1: No, I kind of got lost. I've heard good things about it. I think I watched the first couple and I never went back to it, really.
0: I sort of liked it, but then I thought it was ridiculously mean-spirited in some places. And also the tone of it wasn't quite... It was like... Because the Coen brothers have a very specific tone, and... The tone of it was kind of like a bit off. There's a bit when there's this guy that's selling zombie apocalypse survival kits at the back of a van. And it's kind of like, yeah, that's wacky. But it's not really Coen Brothers wacky. It's kind of like, it was like one step beyond I could... Do you know what I mean? And it was slightly too broad in places. I don't know. I liked it, though. I did like it, but I still sort of like... One character gets like this absolutely horrible death, and and it's sort of like left a really bad taste in my mouth for like the rest of the series. But
1: you know what? I was never a massive fan of Fargo, the movie.
0: Really?
1: I was a bit disappointed. I have seen it since, and I think I liked it more. But I think when I saw it, I always really liked that their films always felt like pastiches of genre films. And that just didn't feel like it was one. It felt like... But in a way, it's probably like their first proper Coen Brothers-y Coen Brothers film. But I really like Hudsucker Proxy and Crossing and...
0: So Hudsucker Proxy was... So the reason we mentioned Crime Wave was because Bruce Campbell was meant to be the lead. It was written by... Sam Raimi, Joel Coen, and Ethan Coen, and it's set in a place called Hudsucker Prison. So whenever Crime Wave was made, 1987 maybe? Or maybe, no, it was before Evil Dead 2, wasn't it? Because they had to make, maybe it was 1984. And then they had to make Evil Dead 2 to sort of like go, no, we need it, we got a hit. They had to basically have a hit so that they could progress their careers. So they did Evil Dead, they could do anything they wanted. They did Crime Wave. Crime Wave was a flop. There are some really good jokes in it, but it's not a very successful film overall. Like, it's good. Is it good? I don't think it is good. I think there's good bits in it, though. And then I like some amazing bits. The bit when she's running through the doors and shutting the doors and he's chasing her through the doors and they're in like a door factory. So there's just like hundreds of doors. That's great. And the dance contest is great. That's one of my favourite all-time jokes in any film, when they enter the dance contest. I think it's fantastic. So that was a flop. So they had to make Evil Dead 2 to be kind of like, no. And then they could sort of like make something else. So he wrote Crime Wave with the Coen brothers. And then when they made Hudsucker Proxy, which is sort of like using the name Hudsucker from Crime Wave and putting it in another film, which was a Joel Silver film. Sam Raimi wrote Hudsucker Proxy with the Coen brothers. Coen brothers directed it. Bruce Campbell is in it. And Sam Raimi's got a cameo in it. I think Sam Raimi's the one that's like trying to invent names for the hula hoop. And he's the one that goes, the daddy-o. And you can just see him in silhouette. So they're sort of like all connected. Unrelated to the fact that Bruce Campbell's in it or Sam Raimi had a hand in it, I think Hudsucker Proxy is my favourite Coen Brothers film. I think it doesn't get any love, and I think it's absolutely magical.
1: I think it was a flop as well, which I think people almost meant in that there was a time, wasn't there, when a film flopped, it'd almost be like written off as a bad film. Like it never, people just went, that's terrible, that one. Yeah, no, it wasn't. It's just you never saw it.
0: Yeah, it was their biggest budget film. It looks expensive. The special effects are great. It's obviously this green screen stuff when he's like falling out of the tower. But I think there's green screen. The bit when the dude is on the magic carpet in Big Lebowski has aged worse than Tim Robbins falling out of the building. Mm-hmm. In Hudsucker Proxy, and it was made 4 years later, you know?
1: I'll say this, I've said it before on here, but I would say if you go back to 1998 when Big Lebowski came out, you won't see a good review from it from anyone. It was like, people were just like, this is awful.
0: Really?
1: Yeah, it was like people hated it. Empire Magazine hated it.
0: Did they?
1: And it was like all this... And at the time, it was because of Fargo, really, because Fargo had been seen as such like a proper movie for them. I think the idea that they'd then done this much broader comedy was almost seen as this kind of, oh, just when you got good, you make this.
0: Oh,
1: was
0: really?
1: The sort of attitude to it.
0: I can sort of understand that because it's ridiculous, but it's sort of like a return to kind of like Raising Arizona. Do you know what I mean?
1: Yeah. I think that's it, and I think that was my take on it when, like, I was a bit like, oh, great. And I was a bit, at the time, I was a bit disappointed by Fargo. And it's probably one of their films I've watched least.
0: That's so strange.
1: I've seen it, I've probably seen it for the last time about 15 years ago, and I reckon I'd probably like it if I watched it now.
0: I think it's great.
1: At the time, I was never really into it.
0: It's got an amazing Steve Buscemi performance. Frances McDormand is great. William H. Macy is great. The soundtrack is incredible. It looks beautiful. It's got a cameo from Bruce Campbell in it, where they took an old soap opera he was in. When William H. Macy's wife is tied up to a chair and she's got a sack over her head, they leave her in a room watching an old Bruce Campbell soap opera. So it's not like he's not actually in the film, but they have footage of him from a TV show in the film.
1: Bruce Campbell's also in the Coen Brothers' Lady Killers, isn't he, for a bit?
0: So this is my theory. He's in Lady Killers and he's in Intolerable Cruelty and he's in Hudsucker Proxy. And if he actually turns up for work, then it's either a flop or it's their worst film. But if they use old footage of him from another thing, it'll get an Oscar. So I think it's sort of like cursed, isn't it? But
1: if Joel and Ethan Coen are listening, they need to get some old footage.
0: They need to get some old footage of Xena Warrior Princess and whack that in their next film and they'll get an Oscar. We've got to play a song now. Then we'll chat some more because that's the basic. It's a podcast, isn't it? What are you fucking expecting?

0: Helm and Nathaniel Metcalf's Fan Club on FUBAR Radio.
1: We're back! Oh, God! Yeah, so, that's what I watched, Evil Dead 2.
2: Okay, I'll tell you what I saw this week. On a related matter, I saw the film High Fidelity.
1: The John Cusack film?
2: John Cusack film. I was intrigued. I'd read the book in the last few weeks researching something. I'd read the book and I was sort of intrigued by it. And I watched a film again, having read the book. And it's a really faithful adaptation. It's a really good adaptation of the book. But I don't know how much I liked the film or the book at the end of it. When it first came out, I saw the movie and I really liked it. And it's not aged terribly well. I think part of the reason it hasn't aged that well is Jack Black, who I think is like, I don't know if I can take this performance now. It feels like Jack Black belongs to a different era to me. But there is a bit in it that was in the book where John Cusack is discussing the film Reservoir Dogs, and he uses it as a thing to say, when his ex says that she hasn't slept with a new boyfriend yet, he says to Jack Black, when you say you haven't done something yet, does that mean you're going to do it, or does it mean you're not going to do it? He says, for example...
1: Is that in the book?
2: In the book and the film. But in the book, he says, it's Reservoir Dogs in the book.
1: Yeah, and in the film, it's...
2: Evil Dead 2.
1: Yeah.
2: But the joke doesn't kind of make as much sense because he talks about it. He also says Evil Dead 2 and he goes through it. He goes, yeah, because it's really violent, it's really funny, and it's also got an amazing soundtrack.
1: And it doesn't.
2: It doesn't. So it's obvious that you go, well, he is talking about Reservoir Dogs in the book, and that makes more sense.
1: Because it's got an amazing soundtrack. Yeah. But you don't go away from Evil Dead 2 and go, what a tune. It's all sort of like Atmos stuff.
2: That's what I mean. And it feels
1: Joseph LaDuca, though, who went on to do Hercules and Xena and Army of Darkness. I can never work out which bit Danny Elfman did in Army of Darkness and which bit Joseph LaDuca did, because basically it all sounds like Danny Elfman. So maybe Danny Elfman did the March of the Dead song, which is what he did, but I don't know. It's my fault. I haven't ever really looked it up, even though I've got a fucking copy of the fucking soundtrack on vinyl.
2: It's a weird thing to change, isn't it, for the film? Is it like you're not allowed to mention Reservoir Dogs without giving them some money or something?
1: I think that it was maybe John Cusack wanted to reference Evil Dead 2.
2: Hmm. Then you'd just change, you'd make the third bit something else, wouldn't you?
1: And they might have changed it on the day.
2: Yeah.
1: I don't know. It is a weird thing to change. I don't remember it in the book. I remember, because I really like that book, but I haven't read it since. Well, I know what you mean. I think John Cusack is quite an unlikable character in the film. Do you know what I mean? He's like... Yeah.
2: I think that's meant to be the... I don't think you're fully meant to be entirely on board with him. I think
1: it's about how complicated relationships are. So it's kind of like, you know, he's your lead character, but he's not really a hero.
2: No.
1: He's sort of like got quite a lot of unlikable qualities as well. It's meant to be like... It's complicated, isn't it?
2: Mm. And it's like, that wasn't really my problem with the film or the book. It was more that, I don't know, I just was a bit kind of, I don't know, and I thought both were fine. That's what I thought. But I remember really liking the film. And now I think it's like, it's fine. It's totally fine. I was expecting to, you know, and I'm sort of not surprised. It's not something I would have imagined would definitely age well. But it really hasn't. And it feels very tracked in its era as well. And Jack Black as well, that I was sort of kind of... You watching it, it's a bit like... I found it a bit kind of squirmy, a lot of his performance, a bit kind of cringy.
1: Jack Black? it's weird, because he was sort of slightly unrefined. But that was his breakout role, wasn't it? But...
2: Yeah.
1: He was in stuff. He was in like The Cable Guy before then. He was in Neverending Story 3. And him and Tim Robbins are sort of like part of that.
2: Yes.
1: Like an acting troupe, aren't they? And I think John Cusack sort of, they're all in, well, John Cusack is in Bob Roberts, isn't he?
2: Yes. What's that? Is that, do you remember that film that's about Orson Welles?
1: Yes.
2: What's that film?
1: It's sort of like The Cat's Meow or something like that.
2: That's the Bogdanovich one about Chaplin, but it's a similar type of ensemble thing. Is it called something like When the Bow Breaks or something like that? Is it?
1: Yeah. Okay.
2: I know. Yeah, that thing.
1: Yeah. But that's got
2: his son.
1: Isn't that like John Cusack, Tim Robbins, and Cradle Will Rock?
2: Cradle Will Rock.
1: Yeah. And Jack Black. Is Jack Black Orson Welles in it?
2: Isn't he? Oh, God, no. I don't think he's Orson Welles. I think he's like a ventriloquist dummy in a show, right? He plays like the dummy that someone does on stage, like
1: right.
2: A sort of fake ventriloquist act with two people playing, one playing the ventriloquist and him playing the puppet.
1: Right.
2: I think it's like double act with someone in it.
1: Okay.
2: I remember really liking that film, actually. I'd be interested to see it again.
1: I've not seen it. What I will say, I mean, I like High Fidelity. And I really like the book, and I like Nick Hornby. So when we were making Eat Your Heart Out, what happened was we were doing. Me and my girlfriend had just split up, and I was going through a phase of just taking as much work as I could get to sort of like keep sort of like active and working. And they offered me. This Channel 4 pilot for a food show, and it was originally called Dirty Filthy Food, and it was about me, but it was a non-TX, which means they're not going to televise it. They'll make a pilot, but no one will see it. Just the channels will see it, and they'll decide whether they want to make a series or not, right? But it doesn't air on TV, right? And I was just thinking, this is perfect, because I can do this, I can have a go at presenting, it's not going to be humiliating, I give it a go, and it's work, and it gets me out of the house, and I don't have to deal with my breakup. And so we did like the episode in Manchester, and the whole thing was kind of, it was like Top Gear for food, right? And it was a bit of a weird project. It was me like talking directly down the camera and saying, hello, we're in Manchester, home of Oasis, Smiths, and the Hacienda. And today I'm going to be eating breakfast, lunch, dinner, and maybe a snack. So join me on Dirty Filthy Food. And it was basically me meant to be going to sort of like absolute shitholes, eating the most disgusting sort of like greasy food that we could find, and then giving it a rating out of 10, right? And the first thing we did was we went to this jerk chicken restaurant where I met this lovely Jamaican couple, and they were sort of like old, and we were like eating jerk chicken in their restaurant. And I'd make the jerk chicken, and I was in the kitchen, and I was like helping out and making everything. And and then at the end I ate the food, and there was a moment where the food was so delicious, and I kind of like, but I was, you know, there was nearly a tear in my eye, and I was just kind of like, no one's cooked something this nice for me in ages, you know. And I think I sort of like said, not even my mum makes food this nice, you know. And then I come out of the restaurant, and they say, now give it a rating out of 10. And I was like, well, it's 10, isn't it? And I said, and to the producer, I was like, it's always going to be 10 because I've just met them and I've just made, it's a pointless element to the show, me coming out of a restaurant, meeting the people that own the restaurant, working with them, spending a morning with them or an afternoon with them, eating their food, and then turning around. I'm never going to give it like a 3 or like a 1, right? It's always going to be 10, right? Because I'm not a cunt, right? So so I found that like frustrating. And then it was just sort of like this, it wasn't really me, do you know what I mean? It was this really weird show, right? where it's just kind of like, what you need is you need a proper lad. You need like a bloke to be doing this. And it's dirty. I don't even like junk food. Do you know what I mean? And it's kind of like, and also I've got like eating issues and eating disorders and stuff like that. I don't want to have like a show that is me just stuffing my face with junk food and then open myself up to the possibility that people are going to write in and call me like a fat cunt and all of that stuff like on Twitter. And I was just like, I don't want to do that. I don't want to put myself through that. But I am interested in food and I love cooking. So to do a food show is great, but maybe it's not this food show, you know. And then we filmed like this segment in the evening with this woman. We were making ice cream. She's like an ice cream maker, right? And so we were making ice cream. And to make ice cream, you have to separate egg whites and egg yolks. And I hate eggs, right? And so there was this scene where I was literally separating egg whites and egg yolks with my hands. And I was gagging, right? And my hands are covered in egg white. And I'm just like, but I'm being sick. It just looks like fucking snot. It's just like, it's just, I'm being sick. And then what happens is my face really starts itching and I start like uncontrollably sneezing. And then I'm just like, but I can't do anything about it because my hands are covered in this egg, right? And I turn around to her and say, have you got cats? And she said, yeah, I've got like three. And it's like, I'm allergic to cats. And then there's just this thing where I'm meant to be like making ice cream. And it's this whole segment where it just got worse and worse and worse, where I'm gagging at the fact that I hate the fucking ingredients and I'm sneezing, I'm tearing my fucking face off because I'm allergic to cats. And then we eventually make this ice cream and I eat it. And I go, if we could make a series like that, where it's just sort of like stuff that's sort of like getting more and more out of control, I'd be more interested in that. And then I watched the pilot and I didn't love it. So I was just like, okay, I'm not going to, I don't really want to do like a series. And it went around and Channel 4 turned it down and I sort of forgot all about it, that it existed. And then like a year later, the producer got back in contact and he said, well, good news, we've got a series on Dave. And I was just like, oh, really? And they goes, yeah, they've just commissioned 20 episodes. And I was like, of that? 20 episodes of that? And they said, yeah. And I said, I don't want to make it. I said, I don't want to do it. I don't want to make 20 episodes of that. And so they took me out for like a lot of dinners. And eventually they sort of like persuaded me to do the series. And eventually I think he was just desperate at the end. And he just said, look, you can do anything you want. You can do absolutely anything you want. And I was just like, well, and I wasn't even playing hard to get. I was just like, I'm not interested. I don't want to be a presenter. I want to be a comedian. And I don't want to be a celebrity. I don't want to do this to be famous. I don't want to do it just for the sake of being on TV, you know. And I don't want to do like a food show where I'm like eating junk food and giving it ratings out of 10, right? So he said, you can make anything you want. So I went home and I watched High Fidelity. And I was just like, well, if we can make a food show that's like High Fidelity, where I'm going through and sort of like reliving memories, like I go through a breakup and then I go back to my parents' house and my mum cooks me dinner and I go to like our favourite restaurants that we used to go to and then I travelled like to France to get away from, you know what I mean? If we could sort of like put like a storyline around it, make it into sort of like a comedy show as well as a food show, and kind of like, and made it autobiographical, then I'd be up for that. So we did it. And then it got delivered to Dave eventually, and they had no idea that we'd changed it. And I got absolutely bollocked. They were just like, what the fuck? It's like, what the fuck is this? This isn't the fucking show that we asked for. We asked for dirty, filthy food. What the fuck is Eat Your Heart Out? And it was just like, what do you mean? And the producer never told them that we changed it. And it's just like, and everyone was just like, well, they delivered it. And they said, well, yeah, but it's better than what you ordered, isn't it? And they were like, yeah. So like people are saying, are you going to make another series? It's just like, I don't think Dave are talking to me. I think they were fucking furious. Not my fault. But it was just like, I never heard from them. Like, then they changed the time slot it was on. It was on at 7:30, I think, or 7 o'clock. And they changed the time slot to 11 o'clock at night without telling me. And it was just like, oh, it was like, it was absolute fucking car crash. It gets repeated all the time, though. People love it. But like, and it's really good. The reason it's good is because of all of the elements that we changed. But it was because of High Fidelity that we did it. That we did it. Me and David Trent. Do you know what? I had to write. It was fucking mental. They gave me, guess how long they gave me to write 20 episodes, so 16 episodes.
2: I don't know. It's obviously not going to be
1: 2 weeks. Months. 2 weeks. They gave me 2 weeks to write 16 episodes. And it was over Easter holiday. So it was actually 2 4-day weeks to write 16 episodes. Right? And, fucking hell. And sometimes they would change the guest and the location the night before, and I'd have to write a fucking episode overnight. It was an absolute, you know, go, are you going to make any more? It was a fucking nightmare. Plus, you're eating food morning, noon and night, right? And there's never a point where you don't need a shit. It's just like, it's just literally, you're just stuffed the whole time. It's fucking, and you've got cameras on you. It's absolutely fucking, you know, that's a nice job.
2: Recording that, you had to get a personal trainer, didn't you? Just to get rid of the weight.
1: I got a personal trainer after I did Eat Your Heart Out because I put on like a stone and a half or something. It's fucking crazy. Anyway, that's the story behind Eat Your Heart Out. So if you do want another series, write to Dave. Don't write to me. It's got absolutely fucking nothing to do with me. I would do... Well, would I? The terrible, terrible conditions that we had to, like, make it under. And it was one person's fault. Right, so Heineken... We're going to do fan mail now. I've never said that. Oh, God, got it off my chest. Heineken Nat! What's up, you lovely boys? Mick had a great business idea for you. What if Apple did a new Siri version with your voice so that Apple users can ask Mick Siri to be addressed as cunts? Thank me later. Cheers, Sam. Kiss, kiss. Great.
2: That's the money of Apple.
1: Again, get in contact with Apple. I don't see it as my job to pitch to Apple... a cunt app for Siri.
3: Dear Nick and Nat, I've recently watched the latest mob documentary on Netflix. It's amazing. Have you watched it? I really recommend it. Thanks, Holly.
1: No, I've not seen it.
2: I don't know what it is.
3: Hello, you pair of cunts. As a fellow cunt, this is a compliment. Cunts are the best. Sorry. Hello, you pair of cunts. As a fellow cunt, this is a compliment.
4: Cunts are the best.
3: Do you like summer, Damien?
1: I love summer. It is, I would say, in one of my top four seasons.
3: Hi, is Indiana Jones worth watching? I can't be asked, but my girlfriend says that it is her favourite man and I should be more like him. Cheers, Woody.
2: Woody? I mean, why do you listen to this? You've never seen an Indiana Jones film. Why are you listening to this show?
1: What's in this for you? Indiana Jones, it depends. I think it's 50-50 on Indiana Jones. Two absolute bangers, and then you've got Raiders of the Lost Ark and Last Crusade. Okay,
3: I'd love to get into films and I've only seen Ghostbusters 2 as I'm more into music.
1: Brian Johnson's doing a good job this week, isn't he, Rena?
3: What are some good entry point films I can watch? Nose Job in Sussex.
1: Good entry point films? John Carpenter's The Thing, maybe?
2: I've heard that Evil Dead 2 has a good soundtrack, so that's worth checking out if you like music.
3: Howdy, guys. I would love to pick your brains about America. Have you been there and do you like it? My friends want to go, but I'm not sure about the flight time, and I'm not really into American films or TV shows. From Tricky Steve.
1: I'm probably not the best person to ask about America, but I've got a friend that sort of like pops into America every now and then, sometimes just for an afternoon. So we can put you in contact with him.
3: Hello, guys. As I'm still in the lockdown and I've watched all of Netflix, I think I might be time to get into yoga. Could you teach me how to do it, please, Sally?
1: Get into yoga? Not my...
2: All of these letters have the same tone. Are they, like, written by the same person?
1: You think it's because it's Brian Johnson? Or do you think it's because...
2: No, it's like they're all sort of... There's no proper... Who listens to this and writes in? Who are our listeners?
1: Who writes this?
2: Yeah.
1: Just a bunch of... It's just like... They're like I mean, it's...
2: I think people probably think we make these letters up.
1: I think it's a little bit soul-destroying, isn't it, to read these? And you go, hey, guys, if you want to get into Giallo movies, then why not write in and we can discuss what your favourite Giallo movie is? And then the next week, you read in the fan mail, and it's literally people taking the fucking piss. And it's like, I don't know why we fucking bother. I mean, they're like talking about fucking opening up fucking FUBAR again and we have to go into the fucking studio to do this. So like, I can just about tolerate having the piss taken out of me in my fucking living room. But I'm not going to get a fucking Uber to enjoy that fucking experience. For fuck's sake. I'm not going to spend money, more money on this show than I fucking make out of it just to be fucking humiliated on, you know, I was going to say live radio, but it's obviously pre-recorded and then it's a podcast. So I guess it's limited on... Anyway, if you've got nothing positive or intelligent to say, stop fucking writing in. I can do without you, you fucking cunts. This is fucking... It's going to be fan mail, not like people that, you know, are going to fucking needle at us mail. Yeah, that's good. We'll use that as the clip.
2: Yes, please.
1: Greetings. I heard some fan mail asking you to come to Seaside and do a roadshow. I agree this would be for the best. I am from Southsea and would love to have you here. When can you come? I have a garage you can sleep in. Oh, for fuck's sake. I was almost moved.
2: So was I. Someone was wanting to come to Southsea and pay him a visit.
1: I thought someone actually wanted us to come to Southsea to do a roadshow where we could talk about John Carpenter's The Thing, amongst other films, and an

0: Nick Helm and Nathaniel Metcalf's Fan Club on FUBAR Radio.
1: And we're back! What was that song that you just played, Nathaniel?
2: It was the Return of Ringo soundtrack, Ennio Morricone.
1: Oh, that's great. It's brilliant. Right, we're joined live in the studio. We're not live, pre-recorded. 5 days in advance this time. Not enough gap between the last episode and this episode. Anyway, here we are. We're making the best of a wonderful situation. Joined in the studio now by comedian Ken Cheng. How you doing?
3: Hey, yeah, I'm doing well. Thanks for having me.
1: Were you... Okay, so what's the date today? What's the date? It's
2: the 27th or 27th. The 2nd? Of August, possibly?
1: So Edinburgh would be starting...
2: Oh, God, it would be.
3: It is crazy. It is crazy. I was thinking that. How is it August?
2: Would you have gone up this year?
3: No, I was taking a year off, actually. This was my first year off in, like, 3 or 4 years.
1: Yeah. I was going to take a year off, and I feel absolutely cheated by this.
3: Yeah, me too.
1: Not technically a year off, but it is a year of our lives. But also, yeah. It's also I think kind of like taking a year off every so often to have like maybe like a fallow period, so that you can kind of like come up with ideas rather than feeling like you're just churning stuff out is good. Yeah. But it's like one of the most uneventful years, and nothing's happened to me other than I haven't left my flat.
3: It's hard to turn that into a show.
2: Well, imagine the state of everyone's shows if all they'd been about was what they'd done in lockdown.
3: Yeah, I think they will be. They will be next year.
2: Of course.
3: Next year, people are going to come back. It's all going to be the same show.
2: Yeah.
1: There's going to be like 500 shows called My Corona. And it's literally just going to be people talking about Corona. And I just think, you know, maybe next year would be a good one to take off as well. Because
3: I think so as well. I'm not sure it will come back in its full, it will even be like, normal next year, because we still don't know what live comedy will look like in a year's time. It's actually coming up very quickly.
1: So what do we do then?
3: This. It's all Zoom nowadays.
1: I hate it. I can just about get away with the radio show, but like I've never met you before, have I, Ken?
3: No, I don't think we have, Matt.
1: I saw you on... But does this count as meeting now?
3: I think so, yeah. I think it just about does.
1: Okay, so if I see you in the real world, I can say, hey, remember me? We've met already.
3: I think we did interact in a gig that I was in the audience maybe like 9 years ago. I think we did interact.
2: Oh, so you were watching Nick.
3: But not in a proper way. You were on stage and you probably asked me one question and I said an answer and then you moved on instantly.
1: Right. Okay, well, I'm pretty good at remembering every single member of the audience that has ever come to see me. So, yeah, I thought you looked familiar. Hey!

0: Well, it's great to know that now you're a successful comedian, that I had some part in inspiring you to success.
1: 100% part. That was that interaction made me seek it out.
0: Absolutely. What a great guy I am. So I saw you in Bilal's acting, yes. Acting thing. So Bilal was a guest at the beginning of lockdown, just while he was doing it, and it was before he started doing his Pez United Twitch feeds, which are incredible. I really loved his acting school thing, but I thought the episode that you were in was one of the funniest things I've ever seen. I wrote to you to tell you, but like,
1: yes, that's very kind.
0: I lost my mind when I saw it. I just thought it was so funny. I don't know. Do you want to talk a bit about doing that?
1: Yeah, it was really fun. I've not really done that much stuff like that, but when I do, it is really fun. Like, it's just, there's no script at all. We went in. No idea what was going to happen. There was no brief. It was just purely just go with whatever. And it just, the whole 20, I think we filmed for 25 minutes, maybe more, maybe half an hour. We had quite a lot of footage. It got edited down, but it was like 30 minutes of just straight messing around. And
2: I watched it last night on Nick's recommendation. Yeah. And I was in bits. I watched about four of them back to back. I thought it was terrific.
1: Yeah, thanks. That's very kind. I think it's a great thing Bilal is doing. Like, he's got a lot of great guests on it. And yeah, I think people should check it out. At least I think there should be more stuff like that. People just kind of messing around. I feel that's where the real comedy comes.
0: Did you do the last episode? Were you in the last one?
1: I think it was the last one, yeah. I think it was.
0: I just thought, I mean, I thought they were all good, but it built... built up to you, and I just thought it was amazing.
1: Yeah.
0: When did you start doing comedy?
1: I started comedy like quite a long time ago. 2010 was my first gig, but I was just doing it in Cambridge in the student scene. I wasn't even a student; I just lived in Cambridge, and it was a nice scene there.
2: So was that? Is that? So there is like a proper comedy scene outside of.
1: No,
2: lights as well, or is that what you're part of?
1: It was kind of that, but it's kind of a bit bigger than that. The stuff I know Nick's done, the Wolves and Howler, the gigs like that, which are just really, really nice gigs where I think it is still in the student scene. It's not technically Footlights, but it's sort of like a network of that.
2: And what's that like? Does it feel like, I mean, I guess you've got nothing to compare it to other university towns, but it feels like there's that gig and there's other gigs to do within, there actually is a sort of little mini circuit in Oxford or?
1: Cambridge, yeah.
2: Cambridge.
1: It's okay, I don't care. I don't give a shit about that. There was quite a big stand-up scene when I did it, when I was living there, because you had people who are now quite big. They were still 20, people like Phil Wang and Alhir Shah and like, Liam Williams and those bunch were all in their student days. They were all like early 20s, and they were like very professional for being like 20 years old. They seemed like they were already like professional comics, and that created quite a huge scene around it. People loved going to see comedy gigs. You could do your first gig to like 200 people. That's like such a great way to start, because if you do it in London, you're going to do it to like five people who are all acts. So
2: it was certainly around when me and Nick were around in sort of 2007 when he was, must have been incredibly young, right?
1: He was 15.
0: 15 or 16.
1: He started when he was 15, yeah. And then he went to Cambridge.
0: I don't know if he got to the point where he had to sneak into pubs to do gigs, but I know that Star of Kings by...
1: Oh, yeah.
2: That's right.
0: It used to be Lion's Den Comedy.
1: Mm.
0: And he used to do that. And so I just remember that he was 15 or 16 and me and him and my dad played Scrabble together. And I put down QI as a word.
1: Yeah.
0: Which is like, it's if you've got a Q and there's an I on there, you put QI down, you get rid of your Q. And they both contested that it wasn't a word. And I said, it's a word. It's a Scrabble word.
1: It is
0: word.
1: A word. It's a classic Scrabble word.
0: Ahi is so clever that my dad just automatically deferred to him and went like, yeah, and he believed him over his own son. And I wasn't allowed, a fucking 15-year-old. And I wasn't allowed to put QI down. I had to go back and I fucking, you know, they took the piss out of me at the table. I had to go back and fucking Facebook him and look it up and say, look, I told you it was a, we didn't have phones back then. Can you believe that? We couldn't have even fact-checked it. But yeah, so I had to go home on my laptop and message her here and say, see, QI is a fucking word. 15-year-old Johnson. But fucking, it was fine. You know, we all got, you know, you get over these things. It was 2007.
1: It's taken 13 years, but you finally got
0: it. I've dealt with it.
1: You've had years of therapy, so it's fine.
0: His own son. He wouldn't. He just met him. But that's the power of our here shop.
1: He seems smart, doesn't he? But
2: does seem smart, yeah.
0: He doesn't know about how to sort of like mop up the last remaining points on a Scrabble board.
1: If you don't know about Chi, you're a rookie.
2: Yeah, I mean, that's one of the obvious ones. That's one of the go-tos of a Scrabble.
0: So you won the Joke of the Fringe in 2017.
1: I did.
0: What is that, the Dave joke?
1: The Dave one, yeah. Is that the one you won it, didn't you? With...
0: Oh, I won it in 2011? 2011.
1: Wow. There we go.
0: Did you get an award? Did you get a...
1: Yeah, I got a trophy. Is it an elephant? A glass elephant?
0: Yeah, it's like a Perspex plastic elephant, right?
1: Yeah, that's the one.
0: Yeah, I've got that. It's just up there.
1: Oh, yeah, mine's in the living room. It's just out there.
0: Yeah, I've got all of my awards on a shelf.
1: Great stuff. You should have it in shot.
0: I don't want to be a prick. I just talk about them. What was your joke?
1: It's the one about the pound coin. Should I repeat it?
0: Go on. I haven't heard it.
1: I'm not a fan of the new pound coin, but then again, I hate all change.
0: Great. How did you feel about that? How do you feel about that joke you've just done?
1: Making the room go silent for 5 seconds, and then eventually you feel out of politeness to go, great.
0: How did you feel about the award?
1: It was weird. It was so surreal. I mean, it was my first year. It was my first solo hour in Edinburgh, so I was not expecting it at all. And then I just got a phone call saying, oh, by the way, you've won Dave Joke of the Fringe. You're going to have... We're going to announce in a week. It's like, okay, great. That is crazy.
0: Because it's not a... Because that's the thing. It's not a competition that you enter.
1: Yeah, exactly. So you're just never expecting it. And obviously, you care, you're going in like actually wanting people to enjoy your show and praise your full show. But you get this. I was just very happy to receive it. It was... Obviously, it's entirely luck. Complete luck, given that you don't try for it and you just... Your joke just goes into the machine or whatever, and they spit out a joke that wins.
0: Well, maybe you've got the right attitude. I was furious.
1: Were you?
0: Well, they print it in The Sun.
1: Yeah.
0: They print it in like every single newspaper. So you can't use that joke again.
1: Yeah. No. If you use it on stage, you're just the audience go way.
0: Yeah, exactly. And and then also, because you haven't entered it, you haven't gone like, this is my favourite joke.
1: Yeah.
0: You will forever, every time you have an interview or like they write an article about you, they will forever go, this is Ken Cheng. He did the pound coin joke from, I did the Snow White and the Seven Dwarfs.
1: Yeah, I remember.
0: And they reference that in almost every article that they write about me. And you go, that's not even... My dad wrote that joke. Do you know what I mean? My dad wrote me an email which had something along those lines in the email, and then I edited his email and cut it down to... It was like this... It was like three paragraphs. And I cut it down to like a one-liner. And then I put it in my show. But it was me and my dad. You go, it's not even a fair representation of what I do as a comedian.
1: Yeah, and that's basically it. I just take it. I guess I just see it for what it is. And the money was good. It helped me break even instead of lose a couple grand.
0: What did you get?
1: 2 grand.
0: Was it 2 grand? Did I get 2 grand or did I get 1 grand?
2: I don't know. No.
0: I think I bought a laptop.
1: I just paid off my Edinburgh. I paid off the amount I was going to lose.
2: How many solo shows have you done in total?
1: I've done
2: now?
1: 3 now. So yeah, I did one last year, my third one last year.
0: And then, you started doing that. So when did you do your first Edinburgh? How old are you now?
1: I'm 31 now. I debuted, my first solo hour was 2017, so that's when I won the joke. But I've been going to Edinburgh like every year for ages, but not like doing much.
2: Not even doing like package shows or anything like that before that?
1: I did like a 15-minute mixed bill the year before, and I did spots couple of years before that. But the first couple of years, I went up just for fun. There used to be a poker tournament at the same time in Edinburgh. It used to be the UKIPT, and it was like a £500 buy-in poker tournament. So I would go up, play a few days of that, and then just watch The Fringe.
2: Wow. Because that's it. You left. You were a big like poker player, or are still a big poker player?
1: I am now, as of lockdown, I'm back into the poker because comedy is dead, so I need to actually make some money.
0: So that's online poker, right?
1: Yeah, it's all online. I play online.
0: Can you play other games online?
1: As in like...
0: As in card games?
1: Not for any real money. The poker is much bigger than anything else.
0: So I like playing shithead.
1: Oh, yeah, I don't know if you can play shithead anywhere.
0: So is there not like an online... well, do you know what? You're not Google.
1: I've never looked into shithead. I used to play shithead all the time when I was 16, but...
0: I'm sort of like addicted to it, and I've been playing, as you have like social... Is there social bubbles? I've been able to play shithead for the first time in like 3 or 4 months, and...
1: It's good.
0: Yeah, it is good, but like... I think that there should be like an online card game program where you can sort of like
1: play
0: other games other than poker, because I can't. Yeah. I've never played poker. So you studied maths.
1: Yeah. Right?
0: So does that mean that comes into your poker playing ability?
1: Yeah, I think a lot of poker players have quite a mathsy brain.
0: Do you count cards?
1: No, that's a blackjack. That's in blackjack, because they don't shuffle the deck, so you can remember where the cards are, or at least.
0: What do you mean that you don't? Oh, look, fucking hell. They've got shithead online. They've got shithead online. Brilliant. Okay, cool.
2: Well, that's the show first.
0: It absolutely doesn't matter. That's great. Thanks, Natalie. It's quite distracting, but you two chat amongst yourselves. I'm just going to play online shithead.
2: You see it as very much like a skill that involves maths, and it's not like some people are just magically better at poker.
1: No, there's no like... Well, it's kind of maths. It's also psychology. It's kind of mixing the two, because you need maths to kind of understand all the odds and stuff, but then there's the psychology of like going, well, I have to put myself into the other person's shoes and think, what are they thinking about the game, and respond according to that. And that requires all sorts of different skills.
0: And you can see them?
1: No, not online. You just that's the thing. You can actually play poker without seeing a person. The body language is one element of reading someone, but actually the way they bet. Like, let's say you have an opponent who only bets big when they have the best possible hand. You could work that out, and then you could just change your strategy up and go, oh, you know what, I'll avoid them when they bet big and exploit them that way. So that's all part of the game. So it's all betting information.
0: But it's kind of like you're reading, because you're not reading their face and their body language, you're kind of, it's weird, isn't it? Because you can sort of like tell a lot about I guess what you're saying is you can sort of tell a lot about a person just on paper.
1: Yes, because the betting provides so much information. There's loads of, it all tells a story. And I try to think of there's an equivalent game where what they do in the game tells some sort of story, but that is what the game is when you like basically pare it down to its fundamentals. Is everything in it, the actual game, is like all stories and stuff.
2: Did it feel like, does it feel to you like a really, or did it feel, or does it feel now like a precarious way to make a living? Or does it feel like you're confident enough to be like, I'm all right with this. I'll make some money by the end of the month. I'll be okay.
1: As of 2 weeks ago, I feel confident. For the whole of lockdown, I was losing money. For the first 3 months of lockdown, March to June, it was tough. I was so rusty. You keep a graph of your winnings to track it, and it just kept going up and down. I was pretty much losing like a bunch and then winning it back and then losing a bunch. And now for the first time in this month, it's been a straight line upwards. So that's been good.
2: That's funny that you can feel rusty. To me, it almost feels like it's a thing you have or don't have. But it is a thing. If you don't play enough, you lose it.
1: It's a discipline. It's like any other sport, I guess. Or game or whatever. You have to be in the zone.
2: It's like stand-up in that regard then, right?
1: Yeah, it's very similar to stand-up. I think it's got a lot of the same kind of emotional swings.
0: It's sort of addictive.
1: Sort of, yeah. Like, one, addictive. It's addictive when you're losing because the brain shortcuts it, so it doesn't like... Your brain goes into overdrive when you're losing money, so... If you're down any amount of money, your brain just goes, make this stop. Do anything possible to get back into the black. And so you keep playing. Sometimes you'll just keep playing when you're losing.
0: I know when I'm playing shit head.
1: Yeah.
0: I'll always be like, all right, we'll play best of three. All right, we'll play best of five.
1: Exactly.
0: Seven.
1: That's the same thing.
0: And then it's also sort of like, it's like, if I've lost that round if I've lost that game, then I'll keep playing until I win. Yeah. I can walk away when I've won.
1: Yeah, that's the same.
0: But if I've lost, then... And like, so I play shithead a lot, right?
1: Yeah.
0: And I love it, right? And I find that addictive, but you don't play it for money, right?
1: Yeah.
0: So... But you could make money off of it. So I'm good at shithead, right?
1: Yeah.
0: I'm really good at shithead. I'm really good. I have like ways of kind of like getting other people's good cards out of them by like, if I put like a three down when it's high, I can sort of like extract all of their good cards and then I can burn them with like a, you know what I mean? It's kind of like, I've got my little tricks.
1: You've got strategy ideas, yeah.
0: So if I've got a strategy for a non-financially beneficial game like shithead, I could transfer those skills over to poker.
1: Yeah, for sure. Like the game, all games like link into each other. All card games, even video games. A lot of poker players came from video games, competitive video games, and then a lot come from like the other card games, like Magic: The Gathering and Yu-Gi-Oh. I remember my friend who used to play that. He used to play Yu-Gi-Oh competitively.
0: So,
2: how did you start off? How did you know you were good at poker?
1: We started playing in school in lunch times when we were 17. We would just like have a game for a couple hours, and we just gamble with. We'd use Skittles instead of chips. We just bet with Skittles, and I've always liked games. I think I was a bit into chess as a kid. I wasn't that good, but I was a bit into it. I was kind of good for. I was good against anyone who doesn't play chess, but I couldn't beat anyone who was good at chess. And I played a lot of video games as well. I played like a game called Counter-Strike online when I was 15. So I always had that kind of game brain.
0: But are they more like strategy games?
1: Yeah, the mix of strategy games and I played first-person shooters and stuff. Yes, that kind of stuff.
2: And are you someone that gambles anyway? Do you like gambling or not outside of poker?
1: Not really. I don't know much about... I don't do sports. I occasionally gamble on elections. I gamble on elections and the Oscars. The Oscars are always a good thing to gamble on.
2: You're kind of like, in a way, you're a casual bettor in terms of gambling.
1: Yeah.
2: You're not, but it's just the poker that you kind of...
1: Yeah. I got really into poker because my friends started playing online. So I was like, you know what, I'll give it a go, put some money online, and then just kept going.
0: Did you put bets on the Oscars this year?
1: did I? I think I did put a bet on, but I didn't bet on Parasite.
0: Yeah, right. So I saw it 2 weeks ago. Yeah. Me and Nathaniel were talking about it a bit yesterday.
1: Yeah.
0: I think it's insane that it won both.
1: Both the...
0: Yeah. Have you seen foreign, it?
1: Yeah, I've seen it. I've seen it, yeah.
0: I think it's really good, and I really loved the director. I really loved his film that he made called The Host.
1: Yeah, The Host is great. Have you seen Memories of Murder?
0: I've not seen Memories of Murder, but I looked at his IMDb page, and I realised I'd actually seen quite a few of his films.
1: Yeah, they're good.
0: And I really like him, and I just thought, like, and Parasite, definitely, I think, win one or the other.
1: Yeah. You
0: know, but both was just kind of like, it's sort of crazy, because it is a really good film. Yeah. I don't think it's his best film.
1: Mm.
0: And I think that the first half is definitely much better than the second half.
1: The first half is very, very well set up. It's very funny.
2: If it had won Best Picture and not Best Foreign Language Film, that would be even more insane, wouldn't it?
0: Yes, okay.
1: Yeah, that's the problem. Maybe. But also there wasn't... Well, what other film do you think should have won Best Picture? Because the one that swept up the rest of the awards was 1917, but... It seems to have nothing to it besides, oh, here's one long tracking shot.
0: No, see, I thought 1917 was an incredible film. In terms of what is cinema, what is... You know, it's kind of like, you couldn't do that as...
1: No.
0: I mean, I saw it in IMAX.
1: Oh, right,
0: and
1: yeah.
0: I found it incredibly overwhelming and also because it was set in World War One, there's not really a lot of modern films. It's normally World War Two.
1: Yeah.
0: And I felt like I'd never really considered like what trench warfare was really like.
1: Mm.
0: And I thought it did a really good job of showing you a world that is kind of like not really deeply that explored these days. And also they did it in such a cinematic way that it was cinema. Do you know what I mean? It's the only thing you can do. So I think actually probably 1917.
1: Fair enough. I haven't seen it, but I just
0: either watch it on the biggest screen you can.
1: Yeah.
0: Get as close to a small screen as you can. Because I thought it was but do you know what I mean? It was just like, have you ever seen the film Gravity with Sandra Bullock in it?
1: I have seen Gravity.
0: And that is kind of like a roller coaster. That's like a theme park ride. Do you know what I mean?
1: Yeah.
0: It's really gimmicky, and you kind of you watch it, and then you go, "Well, that was good. What are we going to have for dinner?" And it's like a one watch. You watch it, and then you never think about it ever again.
1: Yeah.
0: And I thought with 1917, it was sort of like Gravity in that respect, except for it stuck with me for weeks, and I felt like because it was attached to something like World War One, it was sort of educational, you know. I just found it. I thought it was a really great film, and I thought, from the point of view of filmmaking, the way that they made it was actually just really innovative and interesting. And I didn't even. I think that there's an Alfred Hitchcock film called Rope.
1: Oh, I've heard of it.
0: Which is sort of like the whole film is in one shot.
1: Yeah.
0: And although it's like I think it was 50s or 60s. It's very sort of like gimmicky.
1: Hmm.
0: And I think a lot of the time when they do these sort of like one-shot kind of films, it does come across as gimmicky. But I thought it actually served the purpose of the story in 1970.
1: Yeah.
2: I also think Parasite, no one predicted it would work.
1: I think the Oscars like to do that. I think they always like to go against what's been winning a bit. The same happened with The Revenant. Everyone thought The Revenant was going to win because it won a lot of other awards. The same happened with, I can't remember which one, Three Billboards maybe, and another one, I think. They kind of like going against the grain a bit.
2: Do you apply any kind of... when you're betting on Oscar stuff, are you also trying to apply some sort of rule to it, or are you just having a bit of fun?
1: I try to apply a bit of a rule, trying to see what kind of thing the Oscar body like. What kind of thing? I knew The Revenant was definitely not going to win because it was a divisive win. What won that year? Was it Moonlight? Or
2: was that? I don't think that was that year, was it?
1: Or Spotlight?
2: I think it may have been Spotlight.
1: One of those, yeah. There were a few where it was quite obvious it not going to be that because it was too divisive a film, and The Revenant is too divisive. And actually, the Oscar voting system is a preferential vote. People don't know this, that everyone ranks their lists, and then it's like, what do you call it? Alternative votes. So ones which are very divisive get knocked off And the one which is everyone's second favourite film is the most likely to win, probably.
2: Yes, yeah. There's also that thing, isn't there, where you're not supposed to have two actors or actresses from the same film in the category, because otherwise they tend to cancel.
1: They're all very strategic about that, so they push people for different categories.
2: It is interesting, man. It is interesting. Yeah. So now you're not rusty at poker anymore.
1: Yeah.
2: Does it now feel quite, this is doable, I can make money, I'll be fine doing this for...
1: Yeah, it feels quite good, because I basically didn't do much poker for the last 3 years while I was doing... I was focusing mostly on comedy. I just moved to London about 4 years ago, and I said, I'll focus on comedy for now, I'll put poker to the back burner. And it was just too busy to play poker. So that's why I got rusty, because I was playing a bit every few months, but not really getting into it.
2: God, it's funny. So then, by that reckoning, is the amount of money you earn based on how much nerve you have in putting money in?
1: Sort of, yeah. You do. There is a lot of nerve. You do have to take a lot of risks. It's people who are too conservative, you have to enter that part of you which is willing to lose a lot. And people who are too conservative don't make as much as people who take the bigger risks.
2: And you have a confidence that you will be all right in the end. You're like, it'll be all right in the end. I might lose it now, but I'll get it back.
1: Yeah. On every given day, the graph could be really up and down. But as long as you zoom out and then it is slightly going upwards. So it could be going up and down, but if it's slightly going upwards, then then that's it's the same as the stock market. It's the exact... So it's the exact same thing. Stock market is essentially the same as poker. They have the exact same thing. So on any given day, the stock market could go down a bit, but you can't worry about that. On any given day, you could lose like a few hundred dollars, but as long as end of the month you're up. That's fine.
0: So I'm just looking at your list of your favorite films, and you've got... I've seen like most of those in the last couple of weeks. Well, Princess Bride, Back to the Future, and Galaxy Quest. I've watched all three of those within the last...
1: Really? Week. What made you watch Galaxy Quest? Because I come back to that every couple of years, and it's just fun.
0: I think it's fantastic. Well, why did I watch Galaxy Quest? I watched Galaxy Quest, I think, because... I was watching it with over the internet with a friend who hadn't seen it before.
1: Yeah, I've done that as well.
0: She'd just seen Alien and Aliens.
1: Oh, yeah.
0: And I was like, well, Sigourney Weaver's incredible in Galaxy Quest as well. And it was like a Saturday afternoon, so it's like kind of like a Saturday afternoon film. It's Galaxy Quest is brilliant.
1: Yeah. Have you seen it, Nat?
2: I've seen it, yeah. I've never liked it as much as other people seem to. But I don't. I feel like I'm missing something.
0: Go on.
1: I don't know, you go.
0: Well, I just think it's got one of the best Alan Rickman performances.
1: Oh, yeah. His character is incredible.
0: I always think of Alan Rickman as quite a serious actor. And then, but I love him. Oh, I loved him. And then it was like, when you see him in something like Galaxy Quest, it always makes me happy to know that he thought Die Hard was a really great roller coaster movie, and he was really proud of Die Hard.
1: Yeah,
0: and I always and the fact that he's turned up and he's having so much fun in Galaxy Quest, and you know, it's brilliant. Tim Allen's great. Yeah.
1: I think that is it. The people are just having fun in it. They're not looking down on it, and they're great actors. It's a great cast, and I think I like it because it's not like the best movie ever, but it. It's like representative of a time where you could have kind of movies like that, which are, you can't really have a movie like Galaxy Quest now. There'd be no way they would release a movie like that now. It's kind of in this middle where it's both fun, but it does take the concept quite seriously, but it is a ridiculous high concept. But it takes it seriously. It takes the sci-fi seriously. It takes the comedy seriously. And you don't really have that. You don't really have those movies.
0: It's like a mid-level budget as well.
1: Yeah.
0: And it's sort of about a specific... It's about Star Trek fans, basically, and fan conventions.
1: Yes.
0: So you could do sort of like maybe like a Marvel sort of thing and make it about Comic-Con or something like that. But, it's really... And out of those films, you know, like Three Amigos, Tropic Thunder, A Bug's Life and Galaxy Quest, where you kind of like, you recruit a bunch of people that are pretending to be a thing, and then they end up having to do it for real. It's sort of like, it's the same as those films, but but I think out of those, like, it probably does it almost the best. As much as I love Three Amigos, I think Galaxy Quest is kind of a... But, so it was originally meant to be directed by Harold Ramis.
1: Was it?
0: But I can't remember who he wanted to be the lead, but I think it might have been someone like Steve Martin.
1: Right.
0: And they said, like, well, we're going to get Tim Allen. And Harold Ramis was just like, I have absolutely no idea how to make Tim Allen work in this role. So he left the project and someone else came
1: in. Tim Allen's great in it. He's great. Tim Allen's,
0: he's basically live-action Buzz Lightyear.
1: Yeah. Know? And he channels the, like, kind of William Shatner parody very well. Like, he doesn't overdo it. But he is kind of a version of William Shatner.
0: Yeah, it's without doing an impression or
1: I
0: think he's perfect in it. And also, like, all of that baggage that he brings from actually just being Tim Allen.
1: Yeah.
0: coming along and being in this film. And he's acting, you know, it's the guy from Home Improvement that's acting opposite Sigourney Weaver and fucking Alan Rickman. And it's kind of like, and he's the star.
1: Yeah.
0: And so they all bring all of this, you know, you've got Sigourney Weaver, who's possibly one of the most famous and iconic science fiction stars of all time. And she was in Ghostbusters, right? Yeah. And you've got Sigourney Weaver, and then you've got Alan Rickman, who's like this serious thespian, and you're relegating her to kind of like the one that has to wear a push-up bra and have like blonde hair, and he's kind of like got this fucking ridiculous headpiece on the entire film, and then you've
1: even
0: got
1: when he's in the kitchen.
0: You've got Tim Allen as, like, the action hero lead, and it's kind of like all of that feeds into why the film is sort of, like, successful as well. Harold Ramis wanted Alec Baldwin to be.
1: Baldwin, okay, interesting.
0: And there's also, so when's the last time you saw it, Ken?
1: Like a few weeks ago, yeah. I watched it with a friend who's never seen it. Two friends.
0: You know the bit when they go on the deck where they've got all of, like, the crushers?
1: Oh, the crushers, yeah.
0: And so there's a bit, and so you see it, and it's really complicated.
1: Yeah.
0: And then Sigourney Weaver goes, well, screw that. Right? If you look at her mouth, she's actually saying, well, fuck that. Right? And then at the last minute, they said, we're going to make it into a kids' film. So they took out all of the swearing, and she had to redub it. But she's saying, fuck that.
1: I didn't notice
0: that. Her mouth actually saying it. And the other thing was that the company that made it, they thought it was going to be a fake. They didn't think it was going to be very good. Mm. They didn't get it. So they didn't market it. And then when it came out, it was a massive flop because nobody knew about it.
1: Yeah,
0: and then later on, the marketing team apologised to the film and said, sorry, we didn't market it. It was our fault.
1: They always do that.
0: It's crazy, but it lives on in our hearts. I think it's a great film.
1: Yeah.
2: You've also got amongst your favourite things, Ken, Star Trek Next Generation.
1: Yeah, I've been rewatching.
2: I was just going to say, we're talking about Galaxy Quest. Do you only like Star Trek Next Generation?
1: No, I put that down because I think I've been rewatching it over the last... it's on Netflix. I've rewatched some random episodes. I like Star Trek Deep Space Nine quite a lot. Deep Space Nine, I think, is really good. And I'm not actually a big fan of the original series. It's a bit too old for me, I think. But
0: sure,
1: it's kind of nice.
2: I think we're talking about this. I always think that Star Trek fans seem to like
1: one
2: Star Trek The Next Generation now more than they like the regular...
1: Well, I grew up... When I was like 10 to 15, Star Trek Next Generation was on every day when you get home from school and you just watch it, like 5 p.m. or whatever, Sky One, just watch an episode and they're just, it's great. I'm in that generation.
0: The next generation.
2: Are you a Star Trek fan? Would you consider yourself a Star Trek fan?
1: Yeah, I'm not hardcore. I don't go to the conventions, but I watched a lot of it. I've seen probably every episode, or at least most episodes. And I watched a lot of
0: every series?
1: Probably not every series. Not like Enterprise. I don't watch every episode of Enterprise.
0: Which is weird, because that was Scott Bakula, wasn't it?
1: Yeah.
0: And I love him. And
1: he's great. Quantum Leap.
0: The fact that he got another series after Quantum Leap was kind of like a real victory. And then it's kind of like Enterprise came out and I just never watched it.
1: It's crap. Like, it was bad. It was just bad. They kind of forgot what was good about Star Trek. I saw a great video about it and how the guy in charge at that point just wanted sex and violence and didn't really know what Star Trek was anymore.
0: Have you seen Star Trek Picard?
1: I have. Didn't like it.
0: It's terrible.
1: Yeah, bad. Really weird. It's just not at all the same.
0: Well, just basically, Patrick Stewart didn't want to make it.
1: Yeah, you can tell.
0: They said, well, what if we give you creative control?
1: Yeah.
0: And he said, sure. And then he sort of made it, he said, I'm going to make it all about Trump and Brexit. And they were like, what?
1: Very odd. It's very, very un-Star Trek.
0: Well, there's swearing in it as well.
1: Yeah, it's very weird.
0: It's just kind of like, I don't want to watch Star Trek and have a load of swearing in it, which is ironic because I swear so much. But like, they even mentioned in one of the Star Trek films, Star Trek 4, The Voyage Home.
1: Oh, yeah.
0: In the future, they've sort of like phased swearing out.
1: Yeah. And there's no Spock doesn't know how to swear.
0: And then you've got Star Trek Picard when they're all like saying, the fucking arrogance of the fucking dude. And it's just like, you go, what are you? Well, that's, anyway, it just looked weird.
1: Yeah.
0: And I think Patrick Stewart is very good in the role.
1: Yeah.
0: But it doesn't necessarily mean that he should be.
1: No.
2: Patrick Stewart had the same thing in the film Logan, where in that film it was R-rated. So it was like an X-Men film where they're suddenly allowed to swear anymore for the first time. So you have that scene where Patrick Stewart out of nowhere just goes, and I'm fucking 90! Out of nowhere, and you go, blimey, that's come out of nowhere.
1: That is fun.
2: It is fun. It's fun to see people swearing.
1: Patrick Stewart is a great... It's such an interesting that he did that. Like, The Next Generation. Like, he's just... And it's he just gives it... Well, rewatching it now as an adult, you realise, like, knowing a bit about acting, oh, he's actually just doing really good acting all the time. He's just very good in this role.
2: Hmm. Mm. I guess that is... Oh, no, go on.
0: But also, it made him. Do you know what I mean?
1: Yeah.
0: He was in sort of like some BBC Shakespeare adaptations.
1: Yeah. He was a Shakespeare guy.
0: And then all of a sudden, he's in Star Trek, and it's just like, fine, I'm going to do that until the fucking wheels come off. It's like, through that...
1: And X-Men. It's just like...
0: He got X-Men. I mean, he should have been Mr. Freeze in a better Batman novel.
1: Yeah. Now let's cast Austrian bodybuilder Arnold Schwarzenegger instead.
0: It's mental, because you just like go, so we're doing Mr. Freeze, and you go, well, Patrick Stewart looks like Mr. Freeze.
1: He's a bald English man.
0: Put some glasses on him and put him in like a cryo suit, and then, it's Mr. Freeze. Absolutely perfect. Brilliant. That's that sorted.
2: But that Arnold was it, wasn't it? That was
0: Arnold
2: it.
0: Arnold Schwarzenegger? What? It's crazy. What did you say, Nat?
2: I'm just saying that's who it was for so long, wasn't it, in people's mind? I think in those 90s Batman films, they were exactly like the person cast was often exactly who you had in your head until the Mr. Freeze one.
0: I don't know. I think everyone wanted Robin Williams to be the Riddler.
2: Mm.
1: Oh, yeah.
2: Oh, yeah, but he was again, wasn't he? He was like the person who was going to do it, and then he didn't sign on or spent too long, I mean, an iron about whether he wanted to do it.
0: Mm. I mean, I hate those films.
1: Joel Schumacher. The Joel Schumacher Batmans.
0: Well, he just died, didn't he? Joel Schumacher died, what, like 2 weeks ago?
1: Yeah.
0: I mean, but he made some amazing films.
1: Yeah, like, he made Falling Down.
0: He's not a bad director. Lost Boys.
1: Phone Booth.
0: Flatliners.
1: Yeah.
0: Bone Booth, yeah. I mean, he's not...
2: Lost Boys.
1: Yeah, he's got a good resume. It's just like everyone who goes into a superhero movie who hasn't done that kind of thing just can really... It can go any way. It can go any way.
0: Yeah. But also, like, Batman Returns was so dark that Matt Donald's were furious with Warner Brothers because it was such a dark film. You know, it's got like the penguin like biting someone's nose and blood squirts out.
1: Yeah, it's very odd.
0: Again, there's all this like black and green bile that's coming out of his mouth.
1: I watched that when I was 8 or something. I was like, oh, what the hell is this?
0: I still think it's sort of like a kid's film. I still enjoyed it as a kid. Yeah. Do you know what I mean? Yeah. But like when you watch it through, it's probably worse as an adult. You watch
2: it. It is. I watched it. last year or this year. Yeah. And it's sort of extraordinary some of the stuff he gets away with.
0: He sets the bed on fire.
1: Pushes her out of the window, and then she's just lying there, and all the cats appear.
2: Danny DeVito says to Catwoman, "Just the pussy I was looking for." It's all that kind of all the way through. It's all just that kind of oi for essentially a kids' movie. The jokes are kind of just dirty.
0: So they had a Happy Meal deal with McDonald's where they were trying to shift these little Catwoman toys and Penguin toys, and it's just like kids aren't allowed to see the fucking film. Do you know what I mean? It's so violent and there's murders in it, and it's just like, oh, right, okay. So when Joel Schumacher came along, they said, whatever you do, don't do what Tim Burton did. So he made it sort of like family-friendly.
1: He also made it tricky as hell.
0: When it was a success, when Batman Forever was a success, they said about like Batman and Robin, oh, you can pretty much do what you like because you've just proven yourself. No, they were just like, right, we made loads of money on Batman Forever, so now we just want to do toys. And so Batman and Robin is basically as a toy advert.
1: Yeah.
0: it tries so hard to be as inoffensive.
1: Yeah.
0: There's even a line in it where Arnold Schwarzenegger says, kill the heroes. And you go, that's a bit on the nose. But you know what I mean?
1: Kill the heroes.
0: It's so bad. What killed the dinosaur of the Ice Age?
1: And they throw everything into it. They got Bane, Batgirl, they got Poison Ivy. There's like everyone's in it. They just throw everything in.
0: Such an absolute pile of shit. So Back to the Future, right? I watched Back to the Future recently. Yeah. I think that is one of the all time, out of like a handful, I think it is a perfect film.
2: Me too.
1: We're in the same boat. It's just so tight. Like every moment in it is like perfectly structured and like builds into it.
2: Every moment pays off.
1: Yeah.
2: Everything from the first half gets paid off in the second half. It's just so tight. There's nothing wasted in that film.
1: Yeah.
0: And but I watched it 2 weeks ago and I hadn't seen it in a while. I have seen it sort of like, I see it once every 4 years or something like that.
1: Yeah.
0: But I watched it. I watched it 2 weeks ago, and I don't know whether it's because of like the political environment that we're living in. It is quite weird, sort of like watching films that you've sort of grown up with, and then watching them now that it's been sort of like a shift in society.
1: Yes.
0: But Back to the Future, this is the first time I've watched it where I've really considered the fact that the main plot of it is his mum is trying to fuck him.
1: Right, yeah.
0: I mean, it's like there's no avoiding it. That's the main plot.
1: Yeah,
0: his mum
1: is
0: trying to fuck him.
1: It is odd. It's like, oh, that's just in a kid, pretty kid-friendly like blockbuster movie. Yeah, that's just there.
0: And then in order to sort of win over, get George McFly to go out with Lorraine, he's going to sexually assault his own mum in a car.
1: That is pretty fucked up, yeah.
2: Yeah, so that's the bit where you kind of go, yeah, that is a bit.
0: I'm not like saying there's anything wrong with Back to the Future, right? I can deal with it. I watched the film. I'm an intelligent person. I can contextualize things. It's fine. But it was the first time I watched it and went, she really wants to fuck him.
1: Yeah.
0: That's sort of... And she's sort of undressed him in her bed. You don't know how much she's seen.
1: Yeah.
2: Do you think there's meant to be an element to it as well, that when he sees his own mum, Lorraine, as a young person, that the audience, and he's your audience identifier figure, you're meant to go, oh, she looks all right. Like when you see her first young, I think you're meant to go, wow.
1: Yeah, I do think that. Yeah, I think there is that moment.
2: So he's like... also, he's the audience, but he's also her son. So he's kind of, on one hand, you're seeing her as he's seeing her and going, oh, she looks good.
0: They should be together. Like George McFly is he's a peeping Tom. He's a pervert. George McFly is not a hero. George McFly is a pervert.
1: He's an incel. He's a complete original incel.
0: Like Martin McFly is outgoing, adventurous, brave, you know, he's creative,
1: he's brilliant.
0: Everyone wants to be Martin McFly. No one wants to be George McFly. It's just, and you go like, oh, it's because he's a nerd and he's been bullied. No, he's a pervert. He's spying on women getting changed at the beginning of the film. That's why he falls out of a tree. Do you know what I mean? It's just not like, he's like an awful, he's a bad man, George McFly is. If I was Marty McFly and I travelled back in time and Leah Thompson from 1985 was my mum, I'd have sex with her. Absolutely. Not a doubt in my mind. I'd take extra plutonium with me as well so that I could go back and forth.
2: Make a good night, sweetheart.
0: Make a weekend of it. Be like good night, sweetheart. instead of bigamy, he's having sex with his much younger mum.
2: Good night, sweetheart, but with incest.
1: Just throw that in.
0: Absolutely disgusting. And Princess Bride.
1: Yes.
0: I saw that maybe last week.
1: You're a fan?
0: Oh, I love it.
1: Yeah.
0: Well, it's my... Well, 2 days ago, I watched Stand By Me.
1: I've not seen that.
0: Oh, God, I forgot, like, how emotional Stand By Me is, but I don't think I've seen Stand By Me in 20 years, and I watched it. I'm so old now that you can say I hadn't seen it in 20 years. I cried from beginning to end. I just thought it was absolutely devastating. The reason I mentioned Stand By Me is because it's Rob Reiner.
1: Oh, yeah.
0: And Rob Reiner directed Princess Bride, Spinal Tap.
1: A good 80s.
0: I think he's better than Spielberg. I think Rob Reiner just made films that were absolutely incredible.
1: Yeah, I mean, yeah, Spielberg's got a specific thing, right? But
0: I feel like I'm being manipulated by Spielberg.
1: He is a master manipulator. That is basically what it is. Like, he is a master manipulator.
0: But you compare something like Stand By Me with The Goonies.
1: Right.
0: And it's sort of like, I mean, Spielberg only produced it, but you can kind of like, you can feel him all over the game.
1: Yeah, well, who was it? Was it Chris Columbus or one of those?
0: Richard Donner.
1: It was Richard Donner, yeah.
0: But it's basically, it's the same film, isn't it? Stand By Me and the Goonies.
1: Right.
0: But one of them is kind of like, it's like, when it was The Goonies, it was just kind of like, when I was little, I didn't want to be another kid that was going on an exciting adventure. I wanted to be Indiana Jones.
1: Right, yeah.
0: I didn't want to be some kids pretending to be Indiana Jones.
1: Yeah.
0: Which is what The Goonies is to me.
1: Yeah.
0: But when you look at Stand By Me, you go, that's absolutely, that is an incredible movie.
2: Devastating.
0: Go and watch it, Ken.
1: I've seen bits of it.
0: Do you know what? That's my gift to you today.
1: Okay, I should go watch it.
0: Yeah, it's my gift. It's my gift to you. You go and watch Stand By Me.
1: Thank you.
0: Princess Bride, what Stand By Me is by the same guy.
1: Yeah.
0: right, okay, we are running out of time. I'm really sorry, Ken. Thank you for coming on the show.
1: No, thanks for having me. It's been fun.
0: We're going to play a game, all right?
1: Oh, yeah.
0: It's pretty high stakes. I'm going to hand you over to Nathaniel.
1: Oh, yeah.
2: It's the game, Ken. It's called Better or Worse, and you have to say whether the next person is better or worse than the previous person based entirely on my own opinion. So you earn points if you guess my opinion.
1: Okay. I try and think.
2: Starting with Uma Thurman. Uma Thurman.
1: Yeah.
2: Is Catherine Zeta-Jones better or worse than Uma Thurman?
0: Worse.
1: I would say worse.
2: Worse, correct.
1: Yeah.
2: Tommy Lee Jones, better or worse than Catherine Zeta-Jones?
0: Better.
2: Better, yes. Jamie Lee Curtis, better or worse than Tommy Lee Jones?
0: Better.
1: Ooh, I don't know.
2: Richard Curtis, better or worse than Jamie Lee Curtis?
1: Oh, worse. Gotta be worse.
2: Worse.
1: Gotta be worse.
2: Richard Gere, better or worse than Richard Curtis?
1: Better.
2: I think might go worse.
1: Ooh.
2: I don't really like Gere. Got no time for Gere.
0: Oh, my God! You're not meant to like him!
2: Richard Dreyfuss, I suppose. Richard Dreyfuss, better or worse than Richard Gere?
0: Better.
2: Julia Louis-Dreyfus, better or worse than Richard Dreyfuss?
0: Better.
2: Julia Stiles, better or worse than Julia Louis-Dreyfus?
1: Worse.
2: Julia Roberts, better or worse than Julia Stiles?
1: Better.
2: Yeah! I think that's a 9.
0: It's a 9. I think
2: it's a
0: 9.
2: Good score.
0: That's a nine. But that's only because you. I mean, that's your fault, Nat.
1: Who likes Richard Curtis?
0: Is better than Richard Gere. That's better. You scored a nine, which means you're not as good as Jen Brister and Jason Manford with 10, but you are as good as Harry Hill and Luke Morley with 9, and you're better than Susie Dent's Magical Bones, Henry Normal, and Johnny Vegas. So you absolutely thrashed it. You're not quite at the top of the leaderboard, but you're doing pretty well.
1: Amazing.
0: Well, Ken, welcome to the clubhouse. That's how I'm gonna sign out all this.
1: Now on. Great. It's not creepy as hell.
0: Good. Well, I'm glad. I didn't think it did come across as creepy. I thought I'd just balanced that just right. We're gonna say goodbye to you now, Ken, but don't actually leave. Because we need to take a photo with you at the end.
1: Good.
0: But I've been Nick Helm.
2: I've been Nathaniel Metcalf.
0: And this has been Say your name, Ken.
1: Oh, I thought you were going to say the name of the show or you had some sting. Ken Chang.
0: Slick as fuck. So keep that fan mail coming in and we won't see you, but you'll be listening to it. Well, I hope you'll come back. Listen to us. First rule of fan club, tell your friends. Second rule of fan club, please tell your friends.
2: Come back.
0: We'll see you next week. All right, thank you very much. Goodbye.

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1: Whoa.
2: Slick.
1: Thank you very much.
2: That was very slick, mate.
1: Welcome to the Peacock and Gamble Show here on FUBAR Radio. My name is Ray Peacock.
2: Hello, I'm Ed Gamble. I'm the Gamble bit of that.
1: Now, can you prove that?
2: How do you want me to prove it?
1: Well, I think that as our first show, the listener might be going, oh, hang on, now, is he... Obviously, people will believe me, because I am the main host.
2: Are you? Have you decided that?
1: Yeah.
2: Because you spoke first.
1: Peacock and Gamble. So, yeah. Peacock would be the main host, wouldn't they?
2: Well, no, because that's because you threw a strop when we were deciding to name it.
1: I'd argue that Peacock would be the main host in that. So, we'll take it on trust that I'm Ray Peacock. How do we know you're Ed Gamble?
2: Well, because I'm the one who's left over. If you're definitely Ray Peacock, then I'm Ed Gamble.
1: I am definitely Ray Peacock.
2: Well, then I'm definitely Ed Gamble.
1: No, that
2: I'm
1: you can't put that
2: over.
1: On me.
2: What do you mean?
1: What sort of introduction is this to a radio show?
2: Well, you started it.
1: You did.

0: Everybody, sing along. Now.
1: Everybody knows your name.
2: Put the music up and turn your mic down.
1: You're no fun.
2: Chaos.

0: Why were you interrupting it?
1: Wasn't interrupting. I was doing backing singing. That was the Cheers theme tune. And if anyone knows who that was by, email us.
0: Why?
1: pg@foodbarradio.com.
0: You picked that one. It's our first song on our first radio show for Foodbar, and you didn't work out who did the song.
1: I've got literally no idea who sung that.
0: Right, but this is already the worst start to a radio show ever.
1: I don't think it was the official one from the official show.
0: No, and even if it was the official one, it became the unofficial one when you turned it down halfway through to shout rock and roll.
1: No, but it'd still be the official one underneath.
0: Oh, no, it's not the official one.
1: It'd be the official one underneath.
0: If I paid to see U2 at the O2,
1: yeah,
0: and they were doing Beautiful Day and you ran on halfway through and went, it is a beautiful day, I wouldn't go, oh, I've seen U2 do Beautiful Day at the O2. I'd say, I was watching U2 do Beautiful Day at the O2. I don't know why I picked O2 to say U2 because it's confusing
1: That's
0: me.
1: Very difficult, that.
0: And then a little
1: That's
0: man
1: why you've
0: ran
1: got
0: on.
1: A plan ahead of that.
0: A little man ran on and started shouting.
1: Why?
0: Right, go on, what are you going to say?
1: Coming in here.
0: See?
1: Well, right, first off, why are you going seeing U2?
0: This
1: why are you paying for a ticket? Mate, you work in show business.
0: Yeah, but I don't know Bono.
1: I'll tell you, you'll be able to get a ticket for that.
0: Who?
1: Just Lee Collins.
0: He'll be able to get...
1: He's on this station. I bet he's got contact.
0: With
1: I bet
0: Bono?
1: He got, not necessarily with Bono himself, but one of the other ones in the background, the Edge or the Clayton.
0: Adam Clayton.
1: Yeah. Who else is in U2? Good competition.
0: No, it's not a good competition.
1: If anyone knows who are the people that are in U2, email us, pg@foodbarradio.com.
0: Already ruined it.
1: PJ.
0: PJ.
1: PJ. Wait.
0: Who's PJ?
1: All right, try this.
0: Peacock and Jamble.
1: Try this. Email pj@foodbarradio.com. See if it gets through to us.
0: It won't.
1: See if we get it.
0: It won't.
1: It might go in the junk folder or something, mightn't it?
0: Yeah. It won't go in the junk folder. It's just not an email address.
1: Right.
0: So far, you've interrupted the song, you've given out the wrong email address, and you've started a competition we've not agreed on, which is name the members of U2.
1: Do you know what I'm going to do?
0: What?
1: I'm going to put a bed track underneath this.
0: All right.
1: Because what I should tell you now is that I, Ray Peacock, am in charge of the desk today.
2: Yeah.
1: Now, what
2: you'll obviously all know that, because if I was in charge of the desk, no one would have shouted rock and roll halfway through the first song.
1: What they don't know, to people that all the big wigs here at this station, is I know how to do it.
0: Don't mention that he's got a wig on.
1: I said I know how to do to drive a desk.
0: Yeah.
1: I don't know how to do it.
0: No.
1: I think they found out. Right, but look, I'm going to put a bed in underneath this.
0: That'd be lovely.
1: So it's the beginning of the show.
0: Yeah.
1: First show.
0: Yeah.
1: Keep the mood nice. Yeah.
0: Yeah.
1: So I'm gonna put this bed underneath.
0: Right.
1: While we say what's coming up on the show today. So,
0: Mate, is this the Incredible Hulk theme tune?
1: That's good sort of cultural reference, isn't it?
0: For who? It's from the 1970s. It's supposed to be a hip sort of show.
1: Do you know what the beauty of this is?
0: What?
1: I don't have to turn this one down when we speak.
0: Right.
1: Because that's another thing to do, isn't it?
0: Yeah.
1: I've got to go, fade it in, fade it out. Don't have to with this.
0: Because it's quite slow and miserable and quiet.
1: Yeah, just talk over it anyway.
2: Yeah, so big opening to the show, nice and energetic.
1: One less thing to do. Coming up on the show today, we have a very special guest. We have Mr. Al Murray.
0: Yeah, we do. We're looking forward to talking to him.
1: And don't be going, it'll just be Alistair McGowan doing him. It's not. It is actually Al Murray.
0: But Alistair McGowan would be a good guest as well.
1: Same name as well.
0: Yeah.
1: Because Al Murray is called Alistair.
0: Yep, that was worth saying. That was worth saying out loud.
1: Some people think his name is Alan, but it's not. It's Alistair.
0: Yeah.
1: So, there's a fact fans.
0: Maybe he knows all the members of U2.
1: Right. I'm going to write that down as a question for Al Murray.
0: Al Murray, what is the members of U2?
1: Well, I wouldn't say it like that. Infantile. What is the... I would say, hello, Al. Do you know who all the members of U2 are, please? Can you do it as a list?
0: Pray tell. Pray tell, Alistair.
1: It's getting louder, that. I'm going to bring it down a little bit.
0: Yeah. Maybe pop it off altogether.
1: I've also got a new radio serial, because we're here for an hour. It's going to be an hour long, this show.
0: No, it's 3 hours, mate.
1: Beg your pardon?
0: 3 hours.
1: An hour, that'd be stupid.
0: No, mate. They may have told you it's an hour.
1: Right.
0: So you leave after an hour.
1: Mate,
0: but it's
1: I'm
0: 3 hours. They're lying to you.
1: I can't talk for 3 hours.
0: Well, you don't. We'll put songs on. That's the point. That's
1: and
0: why
1: also, sorry.
0: We put songs on all the way through.
1: Sorry, big wigs of Food Bar Radio. If you think I'm going 3 hours without a sing, you got another thing coming. And ditto a wank.
0: Right, and mate,
1: I'm not going to be sat here. Nothing. We're putting some long songs on.
0: No one's ever said ditto or wank.
1: Can somebody get me the full version of Anything for Love by Meatloaf, please?
0: Mate, you don't need the full. You can have the radio edit to have a wank.
1: I'm having a cig as well. Remember?
0: Yeah. Do
1: listen
0: it at the same
1: to
0: time.
1: What I'm saying.
0: Double up.
1: But I've got a radio serial that I've written.
0: Right.
1: Very exciting. I thought what we could do is we could have an ongoing sort of murder mystery thing.
0: Oh, great, yeah.
1: It's called The Pigeon Detectives, that.
0: That'll be awful. Next.
1: It's coming later on. Well, have you got anything?
0: Yeah, I've got Ed's Amazing Births, mate.
1: And what's Ed's Amazing Births?
0: We're going to be learning about some pretty amazing births.
1: Why?
0: Because it's good to learn stuff, isn't it? Why are we having a murder mystery?
1: Because that keeps people hooked.
0: Yeah, who doesn't want to know about an amazing birth?

0: Me.
1: Right, well, you don't count because you're wanking during the show.
0: Right, fine. Also, I've got written here, surprise section.
1: Yeah, I've got that as well.
0: Well, why are you doing that?
1: Because who doesn't like a surprise, mate?
0: Lots of people. People with a weak heart.
1: All right, if you've got a weak
0: jumpy
1: heart...
0: Jumpy people.
1: If you've got a weak heart, don't listen to my surprise section.
0: All right.
1: Although it's not going to be... I'm not just going to shout boo. That's not what it is.
0: All right, well, that was my first idea. What? All right, are you going to creep up behind me with a sheet over your head?
1: I can't tell you. It's a surprise.
0: Right, fine. Also, can you hear that? Can you hear my chair squeaking?
1: No, it's your squeaky chair, yeah.
0: It's been oil, this chair.
1: Yeah.
0: Is that me? Is that the problem with me?
1: You've got a squeaky butt.
0: Should we pretend that we are on a boat?
1: Nope.
0: No, that'd be good, because then go, oh, look, there we go. There's a... What does make the noise on a boat that does that squeak? Even as I was saying that, I was like, I don't know what the actual thing is.
1: I don't know why it's a boat. Why is it squeaky on a boat?
0: Because you get that noise, that squeaky noise on a boat, don't you? I remember it in Jaws.
1: I don't think so.
0: I think it is probably the lantern that they hang up.
1: Oh, right, okay.
0: They hang a lantern up so they can see when they're threading their fishing needles. I don't know what they do with a fishing rod.
1: You're supposed to be a broadcaster.
0: I never said that. It doesn't say it on my CV.
1: That's true. Or on the contract for Fubar Radio.
0: Yeah. This is quite interesting, isn't it? Because we've not seen each other since Christmas.
1: No, I mean, interesting's probably stretching it, but we've not seen each other since Christmas.
0: To me and you, it's interesting because we see each other more than that.
1: Yeah.
0: Usually. How was your Christmas?
1: It was fine, mate. Standard.
0: I don't know what standard is.
1: Presents, trees, Santa.
0: Trees?
1: Yeah.
0: Oh, flash array, more than one tree now.
1: Yeah, well, I saw trees out the window as well.
0: Oh, yeah? Yeah, nice.
1: Think about it. I didn't just see one tree all Christmas.
0: I possibly did.
1: You didn't see one tree all Christmas?
0: I said possibly. Again, you're not listening to it. I'm covering what I'm saying here.
1: Right, okay. Right. Legally, you're covered.
0: I decided this Christmas, because I'm an atheist gentleman, I decided that I wasn't going to have Christmas. Because I think it's weird to have Christmas.
1: Well, yeah,
0: if you don't believe in the birth of Jesus
1: Christ.
0: I
1: don't think that. I think you know that's not weird.
0: I think it is weird, though. But think about it from a logistical point of view. It is weird.
1: It's not.
0: Do you believe in God?
1: No.
0: Right. Do you have Christmas?
1: Yeah.
0: Why?
1: Because it's a public holiday.
0: That's fine. Have a public holiday, mate.
1: Yeah.
0: Say, I am having my public holiday.
1: Yeah.
0: I'm having my end of year celebration.
1: Yeah.
0: But don't say it's Christmas.
1: Do you have an Easter egg at Easter?
0: No, I don't actually, no.
1: You do, I've seen you with one.
0: I've stolen them, but I've not actually been given or taken one.
1: Well, that's the point. Even if you steal part of a religious holiday, you're still partaking in that religious holiday.
0: So if I had a candle...
1: Yeah.
0: Right, that I had swiped off one of them... Is it Hanukkah things?
1: Yeah.
0: If I just nicked that...
1: Menorah, I believe they're called.
0: Menorah.
1: Yeah.
0: If I'd nicked a candle off menorah...
1: Well, then I'm trying to say it.
0: Right. If I had... Right, I'll try it again.
1: Yeah.
0: Sorry, it's all pre-recorded, this, isn't it?
1: I mean, when you say it in that northern accent, if you say it in that northern accent, I stole a candle off menorah, it sounds like something from Last of the Summer Wine.
0: Yeah. Do you know what? Menorah come home with a bag full of candles the other day, and I stole one off menorah.
1: She had two bags full of candles. You'll never guess what, her tights fell down.
0: Right, so, well, anyway, I didn't really have a Christmas. But then I got annoyed at Christmas for not having a Christmas, and I got annoyed with other people for having a nice time,
1: right.
0: Even though I had said, I am not doing Christmas this year.
1: When you say you don't want Christmas, you want nobody to take part in Christmas.
0: I want... in an ideal world, I would have Christmas stopped for everyone.
1: Right, okay. Well, there's another guy who tried that, a little guy called the Grinch.
0: Right, okay.
1: So you're very much the White Grinch.
0: I am the White Grinch of St Albans. That's where I live. So I will next Christmas go out in St Albans.
1: Yeah.
0: Steal everyone's presents.
1: Yeah.
0: Like the Grinch. Possibly go down a chimney if I can manage it. And befriend a little girl.
1: Right. Well, you shouldn't be telling people that.
0: What I am saying is next Christmas, when it is all in the papers that I have befriended a little girl, you can all go, oh, no, he said he was going to do it. It's the Grinch.
1: Right. What happened at your Christmas, mate?
0: Nothing good.
1: Right.
0: Fish died Christmas Day.
1: Fish died?
0: My fish died Christmas Day.
1: Oh.
0: In front of me.
1: We just had turkey.
0: It was horrible, though. I was watching it because I knew it was ill.
1: Right.
0: I've got these tropical fish.
1: This genuine already sounds like the worst Christmas ever. Everyone else was sitting around having a chat, and you were watching your fish. Staring at a fish.
0: Yeah.
1: And then it died in front of you.
0: Well, I've got this fish tank.
1: Yeah.
0: This tropical fish tank, right?
1: Yeah.
0: I started with six fish.
1: Yeah.
0: I'm now down to one. Right, there's literally one. It's a massive tank as well.
1: Right.
0: There's one molly fish left.
1: He must be living the life of Riley in that tank, swimming around.
0: It looks a bit confused.
1: Right.
0: It looks like it can't work out where all its friends have gone.
1: Yeah, well, they're all dead.
0: They all died.
1: Yeah.
0: And the last one to die
1: They're all dead every time a little man presses his face up against the window.
0: No, but listen, though, what I did.
1: What?
0: Right, because a couple weeks before it, and I tweeted about this as well.
1: Right.
0: And I'm now worried that people will find out about it.
1: Right.
0: Because I tweeted, because I hit it. The one that died, right, it was a Japanese fighting fish, right? It was a blue... Please don't laugh at the death of my fish.
1: Yeah, but, sorry, obviously can't have been that good at fighting if you hit it and it died.
0: Exactly, mate. Yeah. Exactly.
1: Maybe it's just supposed to fight other fish and not full-grown men.
0: It was bullying the other one.
1: Right.
0: Because there were two left. There was a molly fish, which is like a little orange thing.
1: Right.
0: Right? And then there's Japanese fighting fish, which is about twice as big.
1: Yeah.
0: With very sort of silky fins and that.
1: Yeah, and it's got nunchuckers.
0: Hasn't got any nunchuckers, I don't think. But and they're not, they don't even fight. They fight each other, but they're not supposed to fight other fish.
1: Right.
0: But I noticed one night, it was chasing the mollyfish around the tank.
1: Yeah.
0: And the mollyfish was getting really pissed off with it. I could see that in its eyes.
1: How does a fish get pissed off?
0: I mean, it sort of, you know, just sort of looks back and goes like, oh,
1: yeah.
0: I'm sick of this now. Right? And the blue one was following it, the Japanese fighting fish. I was like, I'm not having this. This is bullying in a fish tank.
1: Right. So you go.
0: I popped my hand in to the fish tank. And I just tapped it on its head.
1: Oh, my. I mean...
0: Like, I was considering taking it out for 20 seconds.
1: Then it definitely would have died.
0: But I didn't do it. But it definitely died anyway. I didn't do that. But I was considering taking it out as a punishment.
1: What?
0: And, like,
1: what
0: going, right.
1: What are you talking
0: now
1: about?
0: Now I will put you back and now behave yourself. Otherwise, more starvation.
1: Of that's like the equivalent of when they dunk people's heads in the toilet. So that's taking
0: the
1: them
0: thing.
1: Out of... Yeah,
0: that's
1: exactly.
0: The thing. And it was honestly, it was like a proper big fight.
1: Yeah.
0: Hey, speaking of big fights, though.
1: What?
0: I like this one. Get ready for this. Ready?
1: Yeah.
0: For a big fight?
1: Yeah.
0: Okay, wait till you hear this. Ultimate Showdown of Ultimate Destiny.
1: Perfect link.
0: I know it, isn't it? This is by... Hey, who is this by?
1: Lemon Demon.

0: infinite destiny.
1: Whoa.
2: Whoa, indeed.
1: Get ready for that. That's why you should keep an eye on it.
2: What
1: I should keep
2: mean?
1: An eye on the screen.
2: Yeah.
1: It's nearly finished.
2: Yeah.
1: Finishes fast, doesn't it?
2: Yeah, it finishes fast.
1: You've just been showing me your socks.
2: Yeah.
1: The break.
2: They're quite stripy.
1: Yep.
2: That's all I've got to say about that.
1: Do you think you're wacky, do you?
2: No, I don't think I'm wacky. I've
1: yeah,
2: just bought,
1: you
2: look,
1: do.
2: The listeners don't necessarily want to know about this, but I've just bought some jeans that ride quite high at the bottom.
1: I think everyone who's listening to FUBAR Radio.
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1: Wants to know about that. Wants to know about all the...
2: I'm slick, mate. Well done, you.
1: Thank you. I've decided, when I was falling asleep last night,
2: yeah.
1: I thought, do you know what? Every time anyone says FUBAR, I'm going to do an ident.
2: Okay. I don't agree with that.
1: Why not?
2: As a thing.
1: Why not?
2: Because it's going to get really annoying. And they want us to say the name of the station, but if you insist on playing an ident every time we say the name of the station...
1: What is the name of the station again?
2: Don't know, mate. See, that's the point. I'm not going to say the name of the station if I know you're going to do an ident every time.
1: Well, then that's bad presenting.
2: Well, no, it's bad presenting to play an ident every time we say the name of the station.
1: Which is?
2: I'm not saying.
1: What's the name of the station again?
2: FUBAR Radio.
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2: I want to hear more about your Christmas, mate.
1: What I want to do, I want to get all these idents that we have to do over the next 3 hours out of the way early.
2: Pack them in now,
1: yeah.
2: But I don't think you should do that, and I'm considering taking your mouse away from you.
1: Right. Don't do that, mate. I've already lost my fish.
2: So what happened to the fish? Why?
1: The fish had been... It hadn't eaten for a week.
2: Right.
1: Which is unusual, because it used to eat every
2: day.
1: So
2: that is that's your fault.
1: Yeah.
2: That's definitely your fault.
1: How? No, I gave it the food.
2: That sounded like you weren't feeding it.
1: No.
2: I left the food in the cupboard for it, and at no point did it swim over and get it.
1: It had loads of food, like soup.
2: Soup?
1: Turkey on Christmas Day. Whenever I make a meal, I will give it a bit of that.
2: Right.
1: That's not
2: how you're supposed to look after fish, mate.
1: Mate, no. What
2: especially because I know how much fish and chips you eat.
1: You don't give them a full meal. Hey, this was the interesting thing, because when it died, right, it sort of like did a little fit,
2: right.
1: And then just sank to the bottom.
2: Right,
1: it was heartbreaking, really. It really, really was.
2: Yeah.
1: I had loads of sushi in the fridge, right, and I'd done a little cry when
2: right.
1: it died.
2: That's pathetic.
1: It's not, because I'd watched it die.
2: It's a fish.
1: Yeah, but I'd still sort of seen it die.
2: Yeah, but a fish. You shouldn't cry over a fish. It's not got hair.
1: At what level is that? Is that the rule?
2: Yeah, you need a pet needs to have hair for you to be sad about it.
1: Right. Okay. What about if you have a Siamese cat?
2: You can't be sad about it. They're horrible. Then they're basically fish.
1: So if a Siamese cat dies, if that's your pet,
2: yeah,
1: you can't cry when it
2: no,
1: dies.
2: No, because it's a fish.
1: What if you've got
2: it's a land fish?
1: All right. What if you've got an elephant? What if
2: they're
1: you have
2: hairy.
1: Got an elephant?
2: Elephants are hairy.
1: What if you've got a shaved elephant? What if you've got an elephant with alopecia?
2: Then it was time for it to go.
1: It's horrible.
2: You can't be sad if an elephant with alopecia goes, because that is time then.
1: So, your first controversial statement of the day
2: yeah.
1: is if an elephant gets alopecia...
2: It's time for it to die.
1: Put it down.
2: And you shouldn't be upset about it.
1: Right, and if it gets alopecia, you shoot it through the head.
2: No, I'm not saying that. I'm saying if an elephant with alopecia dies, you're not allowed to be upset about it.
1: All right, but then how do you put it down?
2: You don't put it down. I'm saying you can live with an elephant with alopecia. That's fine.
1: Right.
2: And if it happens to die, then you'd just be like, well, I couldn't do anything about that. It was obviously on a downward slope. It's an elephant. It's got alopecia.
1: Have you had any pets that have died?
2: Yeah, I've had a cat that died. I was upset about it. It had hair.
1: I remember that because you were in my garden.
2: Yeah, I was in your garden.
1: And you were crying in the garden.
2: I cried because it had hair.
1: Yeah, and I was like, best friend there. I was like, oh, come on. Ed is very upset about his hairy cat
2: yeah.
1: that has died. I will give him a little cuddle and console him, and I will be like, come on,
2: no,
1: mate.
2: You laughed at me for crying.
1: I did laugh at you a little bit for crying.
2: Yeah.
1: But I didn't know at that point that your cat had died.
2: Yeah, and that's weird, because you had cat sushi in the fridge.
1: Yeah, no, loads of it. Wasn't sad about that,
2: no.
1: Just about the cat. I have had, in my life, pets that have died, I have had...
2: This is very morbid for the radio
1: five
2: show.
1: Five fish
2: right.
1: in recent years.
2: In recent year?
1: Yeah. Well, in recent months.
2: Yeah.
1: Five fish have gone. All died different ways, but all sank to the bottom.
2: Yeah.
1: Which is weird, because I thought that fish floated to the top when they died. But no, they sink to the bottom.
2: You sure they weren't pretending and hoping you'd flush them down the toilet so they could live in the sewers?
1: That was the other thing. I didn't know how to get rid of them. Is that what you do, flush them down the toilet?
2: Eat them.
1: Didn't do that. I didn't eat them either.
2: That's the most healthy way of doing it. Return them to the soil.
1: So I should eat them and then poo them out in the garden?
2: Yeah.
1: All right, I'll do that. When my next one dies, because
2: yeah,
1: I've got one left and it's going to go.
2: Yeah.
1: Definitely going to go.
2: Yeah.
1: When that dies, I will eat it and put it in the gun. But the last one, I actually made it a little... this is going to sound like it was nice, because I had a container
2: right.
1: that I put tissue paper in and
2: right.
1: some of this, like the blue gravel from the bottom of the fish tank.
2: Oh, okay. Just to,
1: made it in there.
2: Yeah.
1: It's just a little container that I happen to have there.
2: Yeah.
1: It was a Starbucks coffee cup.
2: That's not a but little container.
1: Well, it's a medium container. I don't know. Venti, do they call it? And so I popped the fish in there.
2: Yeah.
1: And then put it in the bin.
2: So you put the fish in the Starbucks coffee cup and put it in the bin.
1: I put the lid on.
2: Right, with some blue gravel.
1: Yeah, and then I put some more blue gravel over the top of it.
2: Did it have the cardboard sleeve?
1: It did, but I think I took that off.
2: Right.
1: I think it was a new one because I got it from a takeaway Starbucks thing. I always nick a load of cups.
2: You always nick a load of cups? So there's so many layers to this story.
1: All right, how about this? How about if anyone from Starbucks is listening to it, send us some cups.
2: Why?
1: Send us loads of cups for free.
2: Why do we want that? They're not going to do that. They know we're using it for a fish graveyard.
1: Good promotion there for Starbucks, isn't
2: it? Right, what else happened at your Christmas?
1: The beauty of Foobar is it's not regulated radio, so we can ask for whatever we want, mate.
2: Yeah, but so why, if we can ask for whatever we want...
1: PlayStation 4, please.
2: Right, there we go. That's better, rather than, can we have some more Starbucks cups to put dead fish in?
1: All right, listen to this. Can I get a load of Starbucks cups, takeaway ones, a load of Starbucks coffee? You don't have to grind it. I've got a grinder at home.
2: Right.
1: A load of Starbucks sugar... and one of the ladies that works there as well. Send me that.
2: Right, send us a lady. Apart from your fish dying, yeah. How was your Christmas?
1: Horrible.
2: Why?
1: I just didn't have a nice Christmas at all. Right. I got genuinely, like, it's a bit early for this.
2: Right.
1: Got genuinely suicidal.
2: Oh, well, no one wants to know that.
1: Like, in real life, though.
2: Tell us about your nice present you got.
1: What nice present? You didn't get me one.
2: Yeah, but we went out, we did our normal thing where I said, what do you want for Christmas? Let's buy our presents. And you went, don't want anything, my fish is dying.
1: Right, that's not what I said at all.
2: My fish.
1: Okay, that is factually incorrect.
2: This is what he went like, listener, he went, I've got everything I need, and then he popped his monocle in and got and got on his carriage and rode off into the fog.
1: Well, you could get me a new wheel for my carriage.
2: You didn't need a new wheel.
1: Well, get me a velvet thing, Udd, that goes over the top of it.
2: You don't even know the name of it.
1: I don't even know what would you call a carriage, even.
2: Carriage.
1: All right. Well, listen, I'd like to hear from other people about their pets dying to cheer me up.
2: So the first discussion topic you want on this radio show...
1: Tell us about your pets dying.
2: Pets dying. Your funniest pet death stories?
1: Email us. That's nice.
2: Yeah.
1: Don't even have to be funny. Could be tragic.
2: Oh, no, funny is better, surely.
1: Yeah, it could be tragic if you want.
2: Tragically funny.
1: Tragedy is a big part of the world. There is a lot of tragedy in the world.
2: That's true.
1: So if you want to tell us the most horrific ways your animals died, the funniest ways your animals died, maybe you have murdered an animal. Well, get in touch.
2: If you've murdered an animal, it is proven that in the future you will murder a human.
1: That's not true, is it?
2: Yeah. If you've, say, bopped a fish on the head and
1: that's
2: it's
1: not
2: died.
1: That's manslaughter, mate.
2: Oh, so you... No, it's not.
1: It is. That's manslaughter, because it didn't die instantly.
2: Not a bloke, was it?
1: I was punishing it, not condemning it to death. Right. That wasn't what I was intending to do.
2: You know what it is? It is illegal, that. That would be like animal torture or
1: to
2: animal
1: abuse.
2: To tap
1: a fish?
2: To tap a fish on the head and
1: it's
2: then it
1: illegal
2: died.
1: To tap a fish.
2: Look, there's loads of laws in the UK that you don't know about. You're not a lawyer. It is illegal to tap a fish.
1: Right. If you can get me that as a genuine lawyer, because I would argue it's not even illegal to kill a fish. I could have shoved a bit of wire with a worm on the end and hooked that, and that's not illegal, is it?
2: No, because it's not. That's not what that fish was for. It's a Japanese fighting fish. It's not. You're not battering it.
1: Well, what's it for?
2: Well, apparently, looking at on Christmas.
1: To provide me entertainment.
2: How is it to provide you entertainment?
1: Because I bought it. They're not cheap. Eat about 10
2: of that
1: fish.
2: So your idea of entertainment is bapping it on the head?
1: It was a tenner and it died within 4 months. Thanks a lot, pets at home.
2: That's not bad value.
1: Four months?
2: If you got a film that was 4 months long and you paid £10 for it, you'd be happy with that.
1: Right, well, let us know how your animals died, your pets died, and let us know how you want to die.
2: What? Why is this so morbid?
1: Make it a really death-heavy show. Because I would argue that the best way of dying is grotesquely.
2: No, you've got to die in your sleep, mate.
1: That's stupid.
2: Why?
1: That is stupid.
2: Peaceful in your sleep.
1: How many times do you get to die in your life?
2: Well, once.
1: Once, right? Unless you...
2: Technically, people can die and then be brought back to life.
1: No, they can't.
2: They can. I died for 4 minutes. That's a good headline.
1: When did you die for 4 minutes?
2: No, if someone could, their heart could stop, they could be proclaimed dead. Technically, they've died and then they're brought back to life.
1: But it doesn't mean anything. Right, I proclaim you, Ed Gamble, dead now.
2: Well, you can't because I'm talking to you and I've got a heartbeat.
1: Exactly, mate.
2: What do you mean? You've not
1: that's
2: won.
1: That's where the doctors are slipping up.
2: You try and win arguments so much by making me say something and going, exactly.
1: Exactly, mate. That's exactly
2: And now you've got this new way of winning arguments where you can just put a song on.
1: Or just do that.
3: Fubar!
2: Email us. Email us on pg@foobarradio.com. Apparently, with your funniest / most tragic pet deaths, and how you want to die.
1: Yeah, how do you want to die? Am I right in this? This is what I'm asking the listener. Am I right?
2: Yeah.
1: Should it be? I think... Do you remember when we were in Edinburgh one year and it was the end of it and I got a bit sad and I thought I might kill myself?
2: Why is this all about your problems?
1: Do you remember
2: people have tuned in to listen to the radio and all we're hearing is, my fish died. I felt suicidal at Christmas. I wanted to hurt myself at the end of Edinburgh.
1: But do you know I wanted to kill myself? Do you remember when I was on that balcony and I went, I'm going to jump on them spikes?
2: Yeah.
1: And you went, no, just die in your sleep.
2: Yeah.
1: What's the best way of dying? Is it to experience your head coming off and all your inside? Ideally, what I would like, right, is for all the middle bit, all open up, all the, I was going to say blue things inside, but I think only some of them are blue. The rest of them are red, I think. All the red tubes in that, right, all fall out.
2: Please put a song on.
1: So I can see it, and yeah, maybe I'll eat some of them.
2: Yeah.
1: And then I get my head cut off,
2: right. Well, email us on pg@foobarradio. Let us know how you want to die, your pet death stories, and maybe how you want us to die.
1: I'm going to ask Al Murray as well.
2: All right.
1: Al Murray's coming up after the next song.
2: I'm not sure, because he's sat outside now, yeah, and he's been listening to this. I'm not sure if he's going to come in, mate.
1: Well, hopefully, by now, he will have had a think about it and worked out how he wants to die.
2: Right.
1: And then after he dies, me and him, hang yourself there, or get ourselves down to Al.
2: Lovely length, mate.
1: Not if you say it's a lovely
2: link. Sorry, Tiger Lily's head.

0: The Tigler is there with Hell.
1: Lovely stuff, mate.
0: From the film, was it called Plunkett and McLean? Was it in that song?
1: I don't know. Was it in that song?
0: I think that song was in that. I think there's aren't you not supposed to play live songs on the radio? Is that a thing?
1: I wasn't aware.
0: We should look into that.
1: Right, but we probably should have looked into it before you put it on.
0: Let's look into that before we do the show.
1: Right.
0: We'll check that out. We've got a very special guest here now on the Peacock and Gamble show. And we've got another one as well as Ed. But I'm glad you see yourself as a guest. That's good.
1: Yeah.
0: We're here with Mr. Al Murray.
2: Hello,
0: good morning, Al Murray. How are you?
2: I'm in a very good mood.
0: Are you?
2: Yes, I'm doing that January thing. I went to a boot camp, boot camp to where I live. So the first exercise I've done since school.
0: But even though it's now February.
2: I'm doing that January thing in February.
0: Yeah, how long are you going to do it for?
2: Do us a favour.
0: How far into the
2: Maybe
0: year?
2: Tomorrow. I haven't exercised since school. I'm 45 years old, I'm midlife, and I thought, I'll do this new year, new danger, I'll get out there and I'll do... So I was running up and down and having to do squat thrusts and burpees and everything.
0: Burpees?
2: That's
1: burpee?
2: When you sort of go down in the knees, stick your legs out backwards, you pull them back up and then you jump.
1: Right.
0: What for?
2: Because she told me to do them.
0: Who's she?
2: The Rose, the Australian lady. Come rain or shine, mate. I'll see you out here tomorrow. We'll be running around again.
0: What the fuck is going on? What?
1: You know Rose,
0: is this
1: mate.
0: True?
1: You know
2: this
1: Rose.
2: This is true.
0: Have you got a fitness instructor?
2: Yeah, well, no. It's like a group. So it's me and basically a load of middle-aged housewives from my neighbourhood.
0: Right.
2: So, there's a potential of action, you know.
0: But you're not... you're not an anonymous man.
2: No, I know. But the thing is, if I had a personal trainer, if a bloke came round or a woman came round to my house and knocked on the door and said, right, it's time to go running, I'd tell them to fuck off.
0: Yeah, because you hadn't booked them. But if you'd booked them in advance...
2: No, even then I'd go, no, I'd be like, I earn more than you. What are you telling me what to do? I'd be like that. I know that my bad nature, but completely like I'm not interested thing would surface.
0: Right.
2: But in a group... And especially there's a load of housewives who were much fitter than me. It just made... I'm shaming myself into getting some exercise.
1: How attractive do you think you look like doing a burpee that you think there's a potential of action with some middle-aged housewives?
2: Well, as attractive as they look.
0: Come on, ladies. all get behind me. I'm about to do a burpee.
1: Oh, well, I'm doing a burpee everywhere.
2: I did, and the thing is we were doing some abdominal exercises, and I let one go. one of those.
1: That does
2: those,
1: happen.
2: And excuse me, and no one said a word.
0: Not bothered.
2: So not bothered. No. You know. But we are but flesh and blood, right?
1: You're allowed to fart in that situation because you're exercising. So it's a pure health fart.
0: Right. I'll tell you now. I am sick of this.
1: What?
0: I've had him for 2 years. Ed getting all healthy.
2: All right.
0: I've got why aren't people just enjoying themselves?
2: Well, I enjoyed it. I didn't think I was going to enjoy it.
0: Shut
1: myself in the park. No problem, is it?
0: How's that all right?
2: You see, when I was walking up there this morning, I did think...
1: I used to do genuinely shocked there.
2: Yeah. No. I'm shocked because you've offered a direct insight to how I felt about this morning. I used to do cross country at school, and you do 5-8 mile runs, and I'd get terrible havoc with my bowels after.
1: Yeah, yeah.
2: It'd always be like running from the finish line to the toilet. One of those jobs, you know, when your guts are doing that great gurgle thing. Anyway, so I'm thinking.
1: It's called runner's trots.
2: I'm walking to the boot camp this morning in the park, just about half a mile from where I live, thinking, am I going to have to crap behind a tree?
0: Dave, what is going on?
2: Is it
0: going
2: to have to happen? So, you know, that's the only reason I look shocked is because it, you know, that's what I was expecting to happen to me. Yeah. It'll probably happen tomorrow.
0: But I haven't done that, and I'm very unhealthy. I don't do that. Does that not strike you as wrong? I'm addressing both of you now. Does it not address you as wrong that if you go for a run that you poo in your pants or you're thinking, I might have to go behind a tree? Does it not strike you as, hang on, maybe this is the wrong thing to be doing? Because most human beings will get themselves home, put themselves on the lavatory and do a poo.
2: Oh, come on. You know perfectly well the reason Mo Farah is so fast is he's running for the bog.
0: But why are you doing it?
1: I think it's an atavistic self-defence thing that your body thinks you're being chased. So it's sort of like an oil slick type thing to try and make them...
0: I think you're making light of it. I'm asking you a genuine question.
2: It's flight, isn't it? You're dumping the excess weight.
1: Yeah, yeah, yeah.
2: So blah, blah, blah, blah, blah. Anyway.
0: But it shouldn't be out of your control.
1: To be fair,
2: the idea that your bowels are ever in your control is a fantastic illusion you're giving yourself there, right? Your bowels don't work for you. You work for your bowels. Everyone knows that.
0: Yeah, but I know I can stop it. If you went round your granddad's house, it's like, oh, Oh, what's that smell, Grandad? Oh, nothing. And he had done it in his chair. Then you'd start looking into homes at that point. You'd start looking into... Do you know what I mean? You would. You'd be like, he can't look after himself anymore.
1: Yeah.
0: Maybe he needs an helper or going to sheltered accommodation. But you lot are doing it. Like, young, fit men. Like, oh, I did a shit in my pants. Just in the park, mate. No one's putting you away, are they not?
1: No, but you're always near a toilet. If you're not out having a run, then you're near a toilet.
0: I'm not always near a toilet in my car.
1: You are. You are. You've got service stations.
0: I'm
1: not. Need a poo.
0: I'm right about this. That's weird.
2: Well, anyway.
1: You've eaten a chocolate eclair on the toilet before, so I don't think we can go into the toilet habit.
0: Well, first of all, I'm going to pull you up on that, because it was profiteroles. And I know that you're saying... I know it's made out of the same pastry, right?
1: Yeah, it's
0: but
1: all,
0: it wasn't
1: it's all
0: a chocolate
1: shoe.
0: Eclair.
1: It's all shoe, mate.
0: Yeah, but that'd be weird, wouldn't it, if I was just, like, taking a chocolate eclair right down my mouth, and then it was coming out in a tube at the bottom as well.
2: But then you're literally in neutral, aren't you? When you, if you eat on the toilet, you are in... stasis, you're in neutral.
0: And that's what I was trying to achieve.
2: It's a good thing, isn't it? It doesn't count. That's how you can eat an eclair guilt-free, is if you're crapping at the same time.
1: Right.
2: Surely.
0: Yes. Thank you, Al, for validating what I've done. I'm going to ask you, why are you doing it, then? Why are you actually doing it?
2: Why am I doing it? Because to see if I like it. I've never taken formalised exercise since school.
0: You're not in a fat man or anything like that, have you?
2: I carry a little bit of the wobbly stuff.
0: Good for the character there.
2: Well, it fits the character, you see. And this is one of the things I'm worried about, is if I lose it all, it won't work. Because although people all the time say to me, surely you've lost weight, because on TV I look fatter, and with my trousers around my middle I look fatter.
0: Right.
2: And all the time, and I'm actually thinking, well, I might as well lose some fucking weight, if that's what people are going to tell me the whole time. I might as well do it.
0: Mate, I know, and a few times I've been on telly, people have come to me and said I look fat. And then, you know, then they see you and they're like, they just don't mention it either way. They just say, you're fat on the telly. I'm like, and they go, oh, you're fat. And I go, oh, yeah, because you saw me on the telly that time.
1: Yeah.
0: That's what happened there. But are you... Because I remember you saying... Was this right or was this a misquote? That you said that the pub landlord character was funnier the shorter your hair was.
2: Yeah.
0: That's a correct quote, isn't it?
2: Yeah. He's like the reverse Samson. He's stronger with less hair.
0: Right. So potentially he could be weaker.
2: I mean,
0: with a thinner body.
2: Yeah. But the thing is, I know if I wanted to, I could put that weight back on pretty efficiently.
0: Yeah, for a tour or whatever.
2: For a tour, if I had to.
0: I mean, are you still going to keep doing this pub landlord thing, just dragging it on?
2: Yeah, I'm going to
0: What else is there to say
2: there's
0: now?
2: Nothing else in the tank. This is all I've got.
0: You could do your gun noises again.
2: I could do my gun noises again, but I don't want to.
1: You could do some burpees.
2: I could do some burpees.
0: That'd be amazing.
1: A new fitness regime on stage.
0: So like Miranda Hart with a Maraca video. You could do the Al Murray's Christmas video.
2: Yeah, like that.
0: Please do that.
2: Yeah, like that.
1: That'd be brilliant.
2: Like that.
0: What's wrong with that?
2: Yeah, like that.
0: What's wrong with that?
2: I'm not saying there's anything wrong with it.
0: Would you do a fitness video? So all right, I put it to you.
2: The pub landlord might do, but, you know... People have done funny fitness videos, haven't they? You know, so like
0: Peter Kay done one.
2: Oh, great!
0: I think he did, didn't he?
1: Yeah, Peter Kay and Paddy McGuinness did one.
0: Yeah, done one. Oh, they done one.
2: Right, you see.
1: Well, in which case, think of all
2: in
1: the
2: which
1: jokes
2: case,
1: or...
2: no. And then all the exits have been sealed, haven't they? They've done every possible humorous variant there is available.
1: No, because you think you could do the joke about lifting a pint and that being exercise.
0: Yeah, that is exercise.
1: Imagine that
0: is.
1: For 40 minutes.
0: If you lost
2: actually,
0: weight...
2: I'm looking for writers for this new project. This video project.
0: If you went all skinny in that...
2: Mm.
0: Right, because you're a slim enough man, but if you went all skinny in that, you'd probably be approached as a quote-unquote celebrity. You'd be approached to go, hey, I've lost weight. Let's do a video of it.
2: My sheer lack of interest in doing that is overwhelming. I'd put the weight back on and make them go away.
0: Right, here we go. Then
1: I'm just going to interrupt quickly. Just because Al's our first guest on the radio.
0: Yeah.
1: Always best to not refer to people as quote-unquote celebrities.
0: Well, I don't know if celebrity's a nice name or not.
2: I've got into stupid arguments on Twitter. Well,
0: you've not, have you?
2: We could stop there, couldn't we? I've got into stupid arguments on Twitter where... Because I identify myself as a comedian.
0: Yeah.
2: I don't self-identify as a celeb or a celebrity.
0: Yeah, yeah.
2: Just, it's not something... simply something I'm not interested in. I'm not interested in... I want to be known for being a... comic, and I think the thing you've got now is the idea of celebrities who are that's all they are celebrities rather than, you know, presenters or TV stars or musicians or writers, all the things that, you know, they're just famous celebrities, and I'm not interested in that. I mean, the byproduct of being well known is fame or celebrity, but I certainly don't get up in the morning and go, Right, another day in celebrity paradise at the Almeria House.
0: I think I would.
1: Yeah, I do. When you were saying then, oh, I'm not interested in just being famous, I was thinking, yeah, no, I would like
0: yeah,
1: that.
0: Yeah, it's easy to say that when you are, yeah, isn't it?
2: Well, yeah, no, of course, I am speaking from the luxury of considerable notoriety.
0: I'm not bothered. Yes. I am here sat in my house that is also a big jewel. And I am walking up.
2: Oh, yeah, no, I live inside a giant emerald.
0: Do you? Right?
2: Yeah, everyone knows that. Yeah.
0: It doesn't sound comfy, though, does it?
2: Right, so it's a murder to heat.
0: So here's me and Ed, right? Me and Ed are big DVD producers.
2: Yeah, yeah,
0: here, right? We are. Here we are, right?
1: Hello.
0: It's next Christmas. Hello. Yeah.
1: Hello.
0: Yeah. Hello. Right, it's next Christmas.
1: Alistair,
0: hey.
1: come in.
0: Good to see you, Alistair. How you doing? Oh, you look great, man. You lost all this weight. It looks fantastic.
2: Yeah.
0: We got a little offer for you.
1: Can you smell something? I feel like... Al, have you... You smell like you've been doing burpees.
0: So, Al, we got it. We got this great idea for Christmas. We got this great idea.
1: Oh, man, that stinks.
0: Oh. The pub landlord fitness regime DVD. We'll come up with a catchy title when we're not under pressure to think of it immediately. But... we were thinking that you'd be the ideal guy. You'd be the ideal guy. Mm-hmm. How do you feel about that? Big Christmas promotion.
1: You would be the ideal guy for the pub landlord.
0: The ideal guy for this.
1: We've got other people lined up in case you don't want to do it.
2: Look, guys, really, I mean...
0: I'm going to stop you there because we haven't spoke money. We haven't spoke
2: money.
0: Yeah,
2: no, we haven't. And what I'll do, I'll refer you to my agent. He'll kick it into some very long grass.
0: Can't speak to your agent. Efficiently. They don't answer our calls. Even though we're represented by them.
1: We're old school.
0: Okay, you ready? Here's the deal. Okay. Are you ready?
2: Yeah, shoot.
0: 7.
2: Yeah.
0: 5.
2: 7 5 0
0: 0
2: sign 0 0 0 0. Oh, now that well, right, okay. What you've done there?
1: Zero.
2: Zero.
1: See,
2: every man has his price.
1: Zero.
2: Zero.
0: See, no, but of course you don't want to be one of them people. No, come on.
2: No, I wouldn't do it. I wouldn't do it.
0: Zero.
2: No.
0: You
2: I
0: must
2: wouldn't.
0: Do.
2: No, I wouldn't.
0: We just offered you £750 billion. No. Pounds.
1: What I was doing is, if he said yes to zero, that was a new offer.
2: Yeah.
1: Zero was a new offer.
2: You see, no, that's what you've got to watch out for these days, isn't it?
0: I was giving you, what, being offered zero for doing something?
2: Well, yeah.
0: Thanks for being here, by the way.
2: Yeah, it's a pleasure.
0: Now, speaking of Twitter...
2: I've fallen for that one so many times.
1: Can I just say, we've had an email in...
0: Have we?
1: About a pet death.
0: Okay, I'm listening.
1: From Leah in Maidstone, right. Her pet goldfish Rufus.
0: Yeah.
1: When she was 10 or 11.
0: Yeah.
1: Got killed at a party when someone used it as a weapon, apparently.
0: Sorry, I'm going to ask you to just tell me all that again.
1: No, what? Oh, just well, you're...
0: Tell me all that, right.
1: We've had an email from Leah in Maidstone.
0: Yeah.
1: When she was 10 or 11, her pet goldfish died when her brother used it as a weapon at a fight in a party.
0: What was... did she explain any more than that?
1: Apparently, someone got in a fight and got the fish out of the tank and threw it at someone during a fight. Just looking around for weapons and...
2: And what? And then she turned into the Incredible Hulk. She's
0: I'm hoping this will happen at the end of it.
2: If you're going to play the Incredible Hulk music,
1: yeah,
2: the story's got to have a Hulk element.
0: Right. I say to you what I said to Stuart Lee. Who put you in fucking charge?
2: Well, I said that to Stuart Lee as well.
0: Was it on Twitter? It won't be on Twitter. It won't go on Twitter. What is
3: no, it won't, no, because it's like generating content and that's not my job. My job is to like tell people what to think.
0: Right, so within 14 minutes of an interview, you've sort of slagged off Peter Kay by proxy.
2: No, I didn't slag him off.
0: You did in a way because you went right.
2: I didn't.
0: Miranda Hart, you've slagged off by proxy.
2: I didn't slag her off.
1: All we're doing is just ticking off people who won't come on the show.
0: Yeah, we were going to have all these people on the show.
1: Yeah, it's going to be brilliant.
0: Stuart Lee, we were going to have in. Just play
2: all hail the Grand Poobah, though.
0: Yeah, I know. But you've actually become, I don't know, have you become it or have you always been it? You've become slightly outspoken, I think, with the advent of Twitter. I don't mean outspoken in terms of you're saying anything dodgy. Yeah. I mean in terms of you were getting to, like, spats and stuff on Twitter.
2: Yeah. About stupid things.
0: Yeah.
2: I have a sort of contrary streak, and I don't like... I don't know. I get a beer in my bonnet or a fly in my ointment, and I basically won't let things lie.
1: It's always insect based, isn't it?
2: It's generally insect related.
0: But I think it's because I have the with the very little, like if ever they repeat me and Ed on Russell Howard show or whatever, we get a lot of shit on Twitter.
2: Yeah.
0: And we went through a thing, and Ed still subscribes to this thing that just don't reply, just don't get involved.
1: Yeah, I don't have time for it.
0: I can't not.
2: But I don't reply to 50 of them, and then there's one where I go, all right, okay,
1: yeah,
2: let's do this then.
0: Even though that's what they want,
2: and I know that's what they want.
1: And you know the thing is more people will do that.
2: Yes and no, because I think I'm pretty robust at. I think my slam downs work fairly well.
0: Totally.
2: I don't see it as a slam down. It's kind of like, oh really? Okay, well here's what I think of you.
0: And it's
2: not. To be honest, it's never difficult.
0: Yeah,
2: tussling with some of these Algonquin wits that are out.
0: But I like that. I like that. And
2: I get people go, "Why are you bothering with this, man? You're better than this." And it's like, I'm interested. I'm actually intrigued by when someone will pop up and go, "You're shit." I mean, and it's always "you're shit," possessive, not "you are shit." "You're shit." You fat bald bastards, and you kind of think,
0: "Not is this what's happened?"
1: Yeah, so you've had so many.
0: Is this what's happened?
2: No, that is not what's happened. No.
0: Somebody has said on Twitter,
2: "No, it's nothing to do with that.
0: You're fat, and
2: you're going
0: to do with
2: that. It's nothing to do with that. It's much more to do with being 45 and the impending sense of hurtling towards the grave. How do I want to die? Well, that's a good question.
0: Because my argument has been, you should die in a horrific way,
1: right?
0: So you experience it.
2: Yeah, but the problem with that is you won't remember it.
1: Yeah.
2: You see,
0: you won't remember anything.
1: Experiences
2: are good because you can digest them and remember them.
0: Yeah.
2: If you there's no point being tortured if you can't talk about it in a pub afterwards.
1: Yeah,
2: exactly. Well, actually, I broke day three. I broke day three. I held out day one, gave them some story. Day two, I gave them a couple more details. Day three, that's when I went. That's when I broke.
0: I feel like I'm losing this argument.
1: I think you might be, mate. Yeah,
0: I feel like I'm
2: losing the argument.

0: bear it, could you?
1: Yeah!
2: Woo!
1: That's Moving Right Along, which is a cover of the song from the Muppets movie.
0: And who's it by?
1: I don't know.
2: Some hot young band off the Boston scene, isn't it? They're definitely off the Boston scene.
1: Yeah, it's a Boston trendy band.
2: Like, you can hear it's a Boston thing.
0: I mean,
1: definitely.
0: This is awful. This is awful.
1: No, it's not, because I found out that the Cheers theme tune that we played at the beginning of the show, The Wild Hearts, that was by.
0: Too late.
1: Found that out.
2: They're off the Boston. Are they hot off the Boston scene?
1: I think they are. A bit of Boston, yeah.
0: Okay. They're English.
1: No, they're from the Boston.
2: From Boston in Lincolnshire.
0: The hot Boston Lincolnshire scene.
1: So we had a little argument earlier on before that song that I won.
0: You didn't win, put a song on.
1: I won. I would say that is winning it.
2: Is that what Bruno Brooks used to do?
1: What, shove a song on?
2: If he lost an argument.
1: That's apparently, if the newspapers are to be believed.
2: A funny story about Bruno Brooks.
1: Have you?
0: As long as we're pitching this to the right demographic, guys.
2: Someone working on a talk show.
1: Who's Bruno Brooks?
2: The former Radio 1 DJ.
1: Know.
2: Yeah.
0: I mean, I don't, and we're trying to get in a hip young demographic.
2: This story makes the point that you don't know who he is.
1: Okay,
2: right.
1: Nice.
2: Right, there's a talk show, and they're trying to book guests, and someone had dropped out. And basically, they had a... I think it was on the Frank Skinner Show a long time ago.
1: Right.
2: They couldn't get anyone.
0: Yeah.
2: And it's like an hour before they start taping, and someone shouts across the office, Bruno Brooks says no. that's how low they have in the barrel they got.
1: He wouldn't say no unless he was busy.
2: Well,
1: he was married to Amphia Turner, wasn't he?
0: Was he?
1: So he might have been having sexual intercourse with her.
2: Was he?
1: I think so.
2: No, that was no.
0: That's outrageous if that's not true. This is genuinely like being in a home now.
1: I think Bruno Brooks is married to Amphia Turner.
0: You know,
2: no,
0: Bruno
2: he wasn't.
0: Brooks with the thing.
2: Nah. She was married to Peter Powell.
1: Peter Powell?
2: Yeah. See, it was, you had...
1: Right, I've just been told in my ear...
2: What?
1: That she wasn't.
2: Right, good.
1: Right? But she dated
2: him. Put another record on.
1: She dated him. She dated him.
2: Oh, right, okay.
1: She dated him. I'm sure there was a court case with Bruno Brooks and Amphia Turner.
2: I don't know.
1: I think there was.
2: I don't know. I don't get DJ court reporter.
1: Let's make one up.
0: So this is our... this is our new section, Wild Conjecture.
1: I reckon if we say that at the beginning of it, we can say anything.
2: But you wanted me to tell you how I want to die.
1: Anthea
0: Turner got set on fire by a motorbike once.
2: Yes, yeah, so we've all seen that.
1: Didn't die,
2: on
1: though.
2: The YouTube. Didn't die.
0: Yeah, but that's the experience, though.
2: I want to die.
1: She had chocolate at
2: a wedding. How do I want to die? I want to go like all the greats on stage. Final round of applause. For the only time I'm truly at peace with myself is upon the gilded stage of the audience. No,
1: but
2: of course
1: do you not think that'll be awful?
0: Horrible for them.
1: Undermine the character.
0: Yeah.
2: Horrible. I was in Sunderland recently where Sid James died on stage, famously.
1: Right. And it's haunted, supposedly, that theatre.
2: Yeah, supposedly. Was it Frankie Howard? Not Frankie
1: Les
2: Howard.
1: Les Dawson.
2: Les Dawson wouldn't go there because of the ghost of Sid James. Yeah.
1: Yep.
2: And there's apparently you see something, the crew go, oh, yeah. Yeah, he's definitely haunted.
1: But Les Dawson maintained something happened and never said what it was.
2: Yes, that's right.
1: That's
2: the problem with those stories, isn't it? It's when they won't say what it was.
1: Yeah.
2: You know, it could be anything.
1: Maybe get Les Dawson on the phone if we can.
2: Maybe he had to take a crap behind a tree backstage in the scene.
1: He was known for his fitness.
2: Apparently, what happened is he had a heart attack and the actress talking to him, he didn't reply to the line and she thought, oh, it's just Sid mucking about. So I improvised a bit, and he didn't say anything again. I thought, God, he's a caution tonight, And then they realised he had a heart attack. The manager, they dropped the tabs in. The manager comes on and goes, is there a doctor in the house? Huge laugh, right? And the manager goes,
1: is that genuinely true?
2: Biggest laugh of the night was, of course, when I came on and said, is there a doctor in the house? Right? And then they realised, that he was...
1: Surely at that point,
2: dying.
1: Because was it a Ray Cooney farce or something?
2: Yeah, something like that. It was one of those things.
1: And he was sat on a sofa.
2: Yeah, that's right.
1: And just didn't move.
0: Wow.
1: And he died. But surely the audience would have gone, I don't think this is in this show.
2: This can't be right.
1: Yeah.
2: But then when that ceiling fell in recently in the West End, didn't it? Some people said, well, we thought it was part of the show. What?
0: Yeah.
2: Ceiling falling in.
0: I mean, that show's got a big production, but that is...
1: But Phantom of the Opera, of course, though, chandelier falls on the audience, doesn't it?
2: Well, it goes like that, doesn't it?
1: Well, it acts as if it's gonna.
2: It's a cherry picker. Everything they do in the West End, it's a cherry picker. The chitty-chitty bang bang fly, it's a cherry picker. The helicopter in Madame Butterfly, whatever it was called,
1: Miss Saigon.
2: It's a cherry picker. Right, Dame Edna, when he used to fly across it, it's a cherry picker.
1: Yeah.
2: What's wrong with you people? It's a cherry picker.
1: Right, well, answer me this.
2: Oh.
1: When Michael Jackson, God rest his soul, was still alive, how did he do that bit where he'd done the bit where it was blowing underneath him? And he was above the audience like that.
2: Cherry picker.
1: All right.
2: In fact, less cherry pickers are used for picking cherries, actually picking cherries, than are used in show business.
0: That's
2: and
0: true,
2: then in cherry picking, they call it the chitty chitty. The bang bang lift.
3: I don't even think
2: you
3: that's
2: going
3: a
2: up
3: fact.
2: To pick cherries on a bang bang lift? Yeah, yeah, I'll just go get some.
3: I don't think that's a fact. I don't think that's a fact.
2: I'm going up on the Jacko to pick cherries.
3: Have you ever had things like that in your shows?
2: No.
3: You had a little bar.
2: The drive-on bar, the driving bar, yeah, which I've used a few times.
3: You have a carpet?
2: This year we had carpet, like the thing is, well, I had an inflatable set 4 years ago, which was really brilliant, which were packed down into a tiny box.
3: He just says it dismissively.
0: And yeah.
3: I had an inflatable set.
0: I had a real lion.
2: I've not been on a wire, and I used a stooge once, and it was a disaster.
3: What's a stooge?
2: You know, like someone to do some business with.
3: Oh, I see, right.
2: And he didn't do what we, you know, just like, why aren't you doing what we rehearsed you?
3: What was he meant to do?
2: Git. I can't remember, but I'm burned by it. Just completely burned by it. It's a stupid idea. But no, I've never done. You know, I've not. I used dancers once.
3: Right.
2: Which is great fun. Right. Because what you do it in approximation, and they do the moves, and everyone thinks you can dance.
0: Yeah.
2: It's like a really brilliant way of making yourself look good.
3: I like being in the middle of four dancers.
0: Yeah.
3: Mm. Get right in the middle of all.
2: They were great, great chaps.
3: I was going to ask you about this as well, your tour, because we were doing the same night somewhere last year. You were on, where was it? It was in Cumbria somewhere, wasn't it?
0: It was in the Lake District. It was Kendal.
3: Kendal.
2: That's right. We were opposite ends of the building, weren't we?
3: Yeah.
0: Yeah.
3: And both sold well.
0: Yeah. You can say, the very nice of you to say opposite ends of the building, as if two similar sized rooms are opposite ends of the building. They just cut the building in half.
3: Well, we pretty much were sold out, weren't we? And it was that thing of that we just knew that they hadn't been able to get tickets for you. We just knew that.
0: When you say sold out, we used all the seats they had in the cupboard.
3: Which is called sold out.
2: Yeah, sold out. I'm absolutely 100% behind that sold out.
3: But we came down to, because our shows overlaps. You started about half an hour before us.
2: Yeah.
3: And so we thought, oh, do you know what? We're going to go down and watch like first bit of his show.
2: Yeah.
3: Be nice, that.
2: Yeah.
3: And we followed the signs. That's all we did, Al.
0: Yeah. Yeah.
3: We followed the signs to your bit of the theatre, to your little corner that
0: go
3: he put
0: and see
3: you in.
0: Our great mate Al Murray. Wish him luck.
3: Right, and we came here. We went through a door. We didn't know that was the door to the side of the stage. We had no idea about that. Right? What's it now? It was like Blair Witch. You were facing a wall.
2: Yeah.
0: Stood in the corner.
3: Just stood in the corner looking. And another man.
2: Yeah.
3: And we don't know to this day who that man was, but he was clearly in some sort of charge of it.
2: I'll be able to tell you.
3: Who was that gentleman?
2: That would have been my tour manager, Adam Booker.
3: Adam Booker, right?
0: Yeah.
3: If that is his real name.
2: Yeah.
3: Right.
2: That's the name he goes by.
3: Heavens above, he was all over us.
0: Yeah.
3: He really shouted at us.
0: We came through the door and he kept us moving by shouting.
3: He went,
0: at us.
3: Go, go, go, go. And we were like, go quick, Al's going to explode in a minute. And you, did you know we were there?
2: No.
3: Did you or not? Did you get yourself in the zone?
2: No, I don't. I don't know what... You see, the thing is, what happens is people...
3: It was the most prima donna thing. People make
2: the weirdest assumptions on your behalf sometimes.
3: Yeah,
2: you get into this thing where they, you know, where oh, you know, he definitely needs this minute to himself.
3: What?
2: They were backstage? Oh, that's a shame. I would have liked to have seen them. It's like that.
0: You were looking at the wall.
3: Sorry, was it like that or was it that? Because you very cleverly got yourself out of that.
2: No.
3: It was as if that had happened.
2: No, that's exactly what happened.
3: All right.
2: And if I'd known you were there, we just said hello. It's just silly.
3: Well, we spoke to you after it.
2: It's just that moment. No, sorry. That's... You see, the thing is, what I wanted was that.
3: What
2: I don't like is fuss. I can't bear fuss, and that's fuss.
0: Yeah.
2: All that he's getting in the zone. I don't put myself through the fuss of getting into a zone. I just go on, you know.
3: Have you always done that? Is that always
2: the case? Yeah, always been the case. Except when I really, very first started out, or if I've got a new show to learn and I need my notes right, my notes in front of me.
0: Yeah.
2: But otherwise, I just go on. You know, there's none of this, you know. Well, nonsense.
3: It's not what I mean. The impression
2: well,
3: we got.
2: Yeah, well, I know. I'm very Mr. Murray.
3: I'm very sorry
2: does
3: about
2: not
3: that.
2: Wish
3: I
2: to be bothered.
3: I don't explode. I mean,
2: may have to have a restructuring of the organisation.
3: We sort of went through another door and found ourselves in the foyer.
0: Yeah.
3: Right, and we were stood there and we were making jokes to make ourselves feel better.
2: Oh my god.
3: I was genuinely shook up because
2: any situation that makes you to make jokes is not a good one.
3: No, is it? It's terrible. That.
0: We didn't carry that through to our show that night, but
3: that was alright. We'd done a kids show.
2: I'm sorry about
3: time.
2: That. That's terrible. That's
3: all we wanted. No, but the thing is,
2: these things get done in your name. This is the problem. And sometimes you turn up at a venue, and they're all like, there's no eye contact. You think, what's going on here? And it's basically someone's been really horrible on the phone beforehand, on your behalf, representing you.
0: Yeah.
2: And you sort of think. Oh dear, you know, there's no need for anyone to be frightened of me.
0: Even though when that happens with you, it's you doing a character down the phone. When you call as your own agent.
3: Do one of your characters.
0: Yeah. Yeah.
3: Hey!
2: Yeah. One of my many.
3: It's H here from HBO. We represent Al Murray now.
1: Recently on Twitter, I started a new thing on my Twitter. I come and go on Twitter.
2: Yes.
0: Yeah, but you don't make a big thing of it.
1: No, I never make a big deal about it. But I decided one night, do you know what? I'm going to start a new thing on my Twitter called Ask Al, right? Where I spend 10 minutes just asking you questions.
2: Oh, I missed that.
1: Right. Now, did you miss it?
2: No, I did miss it.
1: Right.
0: That's lucky we've got you here.
1: Well, lucky that I've got all the things.
2: Let's do it.
1: Right, now, I'll tell you what I said.
2: Load me up, baby.
1: I said, time for Ask Al, where I just ask Al Murray questions for 10 minutes. Right? And then I've got all the questions that I asked, and at the end of it, I said there'd be another Ask Al tomorrow.
2: Yeah.
1: Right. But then I didn't bother doing it.
2: I just missed it.
0: That's all I wanted. Because you were staring at the wall again.
1: All I wanted was an apology.
2: I was about to explode.
1: Yeah.
0: Did Adam Booker tweet you going, go, just keep moving?
3: Stop tweeting.
1: Right, are you ready? These are the questions that I came up with.
2: Yes, go on.
1: And you can answer them for me now, but you have to answer them in 140 characters.
2: Yeah.
1: Okay. Al Murray, your time starts now. Would you say you are a fast runner?
2: No.
1: Is that what you would have tweeted back? No.
0: Look, how many questions have you got?
1: No,
0: mate?
1: The problem is they're closed-ended.
2: But when I open my legs, I go quicker.
1: Are you reading any good books at the moment?
2: I am reading a bad book at the moment.
1: What are you reading? I would have tweeted that back. What are you reading?
2: Yeah, I get that.
1: is it AJ Murray? AJH Murray. What are you reading?
2: What am I reading at the moment? I was reading a book about called The Soviet War Machine, about the state of the Red Army.
3: Why'd you do

0: When they're first on the moors and they get...
1: That is quite scary. Attacked.
2: How young Rick Mayall looks, that's my scariest
1: bit. Yes, that's quite scary. Yeah. When he's changing in the werewolf, that's scary. Yeah,
0: that's scary.
1: Always a relief when you see Mickey Mouse on the side.
0: Yeah.
1: There's a little Mickey Mouse
0: also, the idea that Jenny Agutter could commit to anyone other than me is frightening.
1: Yeah, that's quite scary. I actually had an ongoing nightmare after seeing American Werewolf.
2: Oh, by the way, guys, unfollow. Yeah.
1: I saw it very young, American Werewolf in London, and there's a bit where these like Nazi monsters come in. He's having a dream, and one slits his throat, and that really affected me. And I had a dream about a hand that used to crawl up my body and then slit my throat. I had it for years.
2: Oh.
1: So
0: could happen.
1: Don't say that. Right, did you have trendy trainers at school or just unbranded?
0: Unbranded every time.
1: Right,
0: cheap parents
1: to be cool.
0: No, cheap parents.
1: Would you have liked branded trainers?
0: No. They sort of, with their cheap parent antics, made me fairly not interested in brands.
1: What about now, as an adult man?
0: I've got a nice pair of Adidas on, but with
1: North
0: a subtle...
1: Face you've got on?
0: Yeah, and I hate the fact that there's a brand on that. I'm not on advertising hoarding.
1: You've done adverts, though?
0: Yeah, but they got paid...
1: Was it a chocolate?
0: For them. Soft mints.
1: Soft mints?
0: The Spoonerism advert.
1: Okay.
0: Yeah. They make you frith brush or something.
1: Are they still doing those adverts? Are they finished?
0: It was the perfect situation. They did. They showed them once, never showed them again. I never got associated with the thing, and they paid me a lot of money.
1: Brilliant.
2: There you go.
1: How much, though?
0: I'm not telling you.
1: That's not on the radio reel.
0: I'm not telling you.
1: You tell us off air.
2: Zero?
1: Zero.
0: there was some zeros involved. Yeah.
1: Right, good. Have you ever had a fist fight, either as an adult or child? Please specify.
0: I nearly got into a fight over a cheese roll at school. That's it.
1: And you've never had a...
0: No.
2: You nearly got into
0: a... I once tripped on the tube and punched a man square in the face.
1: How did that feel?
0: Really, awkward.
2: I tripped on the tube
1: and
2: headbutted...
1: Don't worry, mate.
2: Headbutted a little girl.
1: That's true.
2: Yeah.
1: Yeah, he did.
0: Brilliant.
1: Yep.
0: Escalating tube violence.
1: So you've never had the feeling of punching someone in the face?
0: Never had a fight with anyone.
1: Or being punched in the face?
0: No.
1: No one's ever punched in the face?
0: No.
1: We should do that after that song.
0: If you want.
1: Have you ever bought a boat?
0: Well, no, my dad did. My dad did.
1: Your dad
0: made a boat.
2: Yeah. Wow. Yeah.
1: What was it called?
0: I don't know.
1: It's your boat.
0: It's called Rosie.
1: Oh, that's nice.
0: Yeah.
1: We had a boat called Bren Rickian because my mum's called Bren and my dad's called Ricky and I'm called Ian in real life.
0: Right.
1: And then my brother was born, ruined it.
0: But what was
1: it was called Gareth, but it's called Bren. It was called Bren Rickian.
0: Bren Ricky and Gary.
1: Well, no, it's Gareth.
0: Yeah, but you could go Rickian. Gary.
1: Bren Rickian and Gary.
2: Bren Rickian.
1: No, it doesn't work. Bren Rickian's fine.
2: Bren Rickian barely works.
1: Who do you support in boxing?
0: I like the other guy, the third bloke. You know,
1: referee.
0: He's the one I like. Yeah.
1: Good character, isn't he?
0: He seems to get through most of the fights in one piece.
2: Yeah. He knows what he's doing.
1: And often underappreciated why the audience are cheering in that.
0: Yeah,
1: there's
0: that
1: advert, isn't there, where the man is a boxing referee, comes off and gets in a car. I think it's an advert for a car.
0: Yeah.
1: Have you ever met a real pub landlord? Did they like your one?
0: I have, and yes.
1: Always?
0: Always.
1: Yeah.
0: They're always nice.
1: Okay.
0: What can I tell you?
1: I don't know.
2: Can I just say how sad it is that you asked all these questions on Twitter and Al
1: one
2: was not aware
1: answer,
2: of any of
1: not
2: them.
1: Not one of them. I think he was.
0: No, I missed it.
1: What is the fastest you have driven, brackets, you can lie so you don't get in trouble?
0: 180 miles an hour.
1: Is that genuinely true?
0: That's genuinely true on a racetrack in Dubai.
1: Whoa. Car were you driving?
0: An Audi R8 on the straight. They've got a kilometre straight at the racetrack there and you come around the last bend and then you just put your foot flat down. And it's amazing. And there is a moment where you think, if I don't brake and turn at the end, I will die.
1: And how brilliant a death would that be?
0: Well, I think the thing I want in death is it to be extremely quick.
2: Right.
0: I want the lights to go out like that.
1: All death is extremely quick.
0: No, it's not.
2: No.
1: It is. You're alive, you're dead.
2: Yeah, no, but there can be a slower build-up.
1: But this is it. We're dying now. As we're sat here, we're dying.
0: Stow it, Plato. Listen to yourself.
2: Well, no, Pluto.
1: You listen to yourself.
0: Sorry, yes.
1: Goofy. Have you ever considered putting eyeliner on like one of the other comedians, brackets Jupiter's brand, Alderton?
3: Have you considered it?
0: No, I've I've considered it and ruled it out. You know when
3: if you weren't doing a character though, would you do it?
0: No, of course not. When they, you know when they do the 30-year rule, when they release the documents, they always go, government considered jailing everyone.
1: Yeah.
0: And then obviously, and then they didn't jail everyone. They always do that with the 30-year rule. Because obviously they have a discussion, they go, what are the options?

0: around a table, and someone goes, well, we could jail everyone. They go, that was so stupid. And then they report it in the papers as, yeah, you know, evil government imagined it. It's like that. Yes, I've considered wearing eyeliner. No, I would never wear it.
1: That, yeah. No, but the question was, have you ever considered it?
2: You dismissed it. But the question question was, have you ever considered it?
1: Front page of Chortle tomorrow, yeah. Al Murray considers wearing makeup.
0: See? Exactly, there you go, you see?
2: Al Murray, makeup freak.
1: I've got three more of these to ask, but I'm going to play
0: in
1: a song.
0: Makeup freak rant. Can we put the word rant into absolutely anything? Twitter rant. You can't rant on Twitter, it's too short.
1: You can have a bit of punctuated rant.
0: A rant is talking for 15 minutes at maximum volume about something that annoys you. You can't do it on Twitter. So when they go Lily Allen in Twitter rant, which is going basically... I'm ranting.
1: Just calm down.
0: Sorry, I'm ranting. I'm ranting. The universe is a fickle place.
1: Play a calm song about death.
0: Yeah,
1: so I'm going to do it now.
0: Yeah,
1: I'm going to do it right now. You ready?
0: Yeah.

0: Don't worry, it isn't real zombies. That's just us playing Re Your Brains here on the Peacock and Gumball Show on Fibby Radio, and that's by...
1: Jonathan Coulton.
0: Is that true?
1: Yep.
0: Definitely.
2: Hot off the Boston, is he off the Boston scene?
1: I don't believe he's hot off the Boston scene.
0: I think
1: he's
0: one of the Boston boys, isn't he?
1: He's definitely American.
0: That's where Boston is.
1: Yep, that's
2: one
1: true.
2: Of them.
1: One of them. Yep. He's one of the Americans.
0: I'm Ray Peacock.
1: Some of those Americans coming over here doing
0: Ed
1: all
0: Gamble,
1: his music.
0: Talking about America. We're also joined by our special guest, Mr. Al Murray.
3: Hello.
0: Hello, man. How are you?
3: No, I'm good.
0: It's a shame that I've not got... Do you know what would have been nice there if I had, like a little track of, like, clapping?
2: Yeah. Yeah. I mean, well, yeah. I mean, one of the things...
0: I've got the Tetris theme. What do?
2: It didn't come out of my Game Boy.
3: Oh, I see. Yeah.
1: Right, it's not as good as sort of or succinct as clapping. That's what we sort of just need applause rather
0: than.
1: See
0: what else
1: we
0: could
1: do it ourselves.
2: That's woo!
0: All right, we're here with Al Murray.
4: FUBAR Radio.
0: Got one of them out of the way as well.
1: Yeah,
0: where we're at it.
1: Tick, done one of them.
2: You see, what I'm detecting here is a slight. Are we going to still carry on with asking the Twitter?
0: We are. Well, yeah. I'm in the middle of.
1: Al,
0: you're
1: trying
2: to get to it.
1: You're trying
2: to
1: get us back on track.
2: Right. Well, no, I just I think. this is all very, what I think. I just want to say, lads, it feels to me like you're making a rod for your own back here by just talking about whatever comes into your head. What you need is some like formatted items.
0: Why? What could be more formatted than ask Al?
1: Al, you do a radio show, don't you?
2: Yeah, I do, and it consists of formatted items mainly. So
1: why
2: I just do the same thing every week.
1: Why haven't you had us on it?
0: Good point.
2: Because we don't have guests.
0: Right. Well, right. I think by not having guests, you are making a rod for your own Jane and Freddie.
1: Yeah.
0: Because what you are doing there, mate, is you are limiting what regimented.
2: No. You need like a regular feature.
0: Oh no, that's a good idea. Maybe next time you do your pub landlord on tour, just don't talk to the audience, mate. Just do all material, mate. Don't talk to the audience at all.
2: You know what? There have been people who have suggested that. And right. My favourite thing is when I've been doing that for half an hour and someone goes, get on with it!
0: I'm doing
2: this
0: it.
2: This is it.
0: Yeah.
2: There isn't anything else.
0: I'm doing it now. How do you favour your potatoes being prepared?
1: We cut right.
2: No, I've just had a breakthrough in how I cook jackets. So jackets at the moment.
1: That sounds like it might be a secret breakthrough.
2: No. I'm happy to share.
0: Okay.
2: You put them. Make sure you
0: 140 characters. Don't forget.
2: Yeah. All right. One of two. Put them on. Put them on the rail in the oven.
0: Okay.
2: Yeah. Nice and hot. And put
0: shelf.
2: Put them in wet and roll them in salt.
0: Right.
2: Yeah.
0: That's a
2: put them on a baking tray.
0: Okay.
2: Put them so the air can get all the way around them. Yeah.
1: And don't wrap them in foil or anything like that.
3: No.
0: What about if you do the more...
2: But if you do them long enough...
0: The more traditional microwave.
2: Come out with a proper crispy... Yes, the traditional microwave.
0: Yeah, well, but if you traditionally microwave your jacket potatoes, then what, you still roll them in water and put salt on it or not?
2: Yeah.
0: Yeah.
1: How long would you be doing
2: you don't
1: that
2: get
1: for?
2: The crispy skin. An hour.
1: Full hour.
2: 1 hour at 180. Gas mark 5.
0: Do you want the crispy skin? Is that a thing?
2: Yeah,
0: a good
2: I love
0: thing?
2: The crispy, crunchy skin.
0: Right, okay. And does the salt, are you worried about your salt intake?
2: No.
0: Does it evaporate in the oven? I don't know how salt works.
1: It all soaks in, doesn't it?
2: So it falls off and cooks out.
0: What do you. So is that your best potato?
2: It's my current favourite.
0: And what do you put? Do you just like, take it out and just eat it like
2: and
0: an
2: have
0: apple?
2: That with, have that with probably cold cuts.
0: What's that?
2: You know, like
1: cold meats,
2: cold cuts.
0: Okay.
2: I did, you know, Sunday lunch. I'll cook a roast and then I'll have the leftovers in all week. Cold cuts.
0: I'll often just go to the fridge and just.
2: I'm
0: grab
2: a regular Nigel Slater.
0: You've done a cooking program.
2: I'm like a regular Nigel
1: that's not
2: Slater.
1: That's not to say that Nigel Slater's
2: not
1: regular.
2: I saw him crapping behind a tree once.
0: What was the cooking?
1: He'd use it. He'd
2: I
1: use
2: did
1: it
2: Hell's Kitchen.
0: Hell's Kitchen.
2: I did Hell's Kitchen. With Gordon. Yeah.
0: Was that the first show? Listen to
2: yeah,
0: this,
2: yeah.
0: Gordon. I call her Hannah Gordon. I have to say the whole name.
2: Hannah Gordon Ramsay. There's a mashup.
0: Who else was on your Hell's Kitchen?
2: Abby Titmus. The wonderful Abby Titmus.
0: Mate, weirdest thing in the world, right? And I'll show it you. I have
1: He's one done
0: my,
1: a drawing of
0: One
1: Abby
0: of my
1: Titmus.
0: Notes for this show is genuinely, where the fuck is Abby Titmus?
2: Abby, I can tell you. And I saw her...
0: She got back to nursing?
2: Just before Christmas. No. She wants to act. She wants to act.
0: She's done some acting,
2: and she's
0: she?
2: Done a lot. Well, no, she's gone to... She, in fact, lives... I think... She's living in Hull,
0: right.
2: And is a member of the Hull truck.
0: Really,
2: Rhett there, John Godber, auditioned her, and she's been working there for 4 or 5 years now.
0: Okay,
2: and he's in everything they do.
0: Is she like? Are you like really good friends with her?
2: Yeah, we're pals. Yeah,
0: right.
2: Yeah, she's ace.
0: How is she?
2: She's great.
0: How close are you as friends?
2: I can't. We're good mates.
1: Was there anyone on it on the Hell's Kitchen that we can all slag off together?
0: Just wait.
2: I'm not.
0: No,
2: Abby's fantastic. She's a lovely woman. who got dealt a very strange hand at one point when she was going out with John Leslie. And I think her hand that to the best of her ability. But she was phone hacked. She's all part of that too.
5: Is she really?
2: Yeah.
5: Okay.
2: Yeah.
5: But, right, she's your friend, right?
2: Yeah, we're mates. Yeah,
5: okay. Yeah. And do you like text each other?
2: On occasion, yeah.
5: Every now and again?
2: Yeah.
5: If you bump into her, if you're ever up Hull,
2: say hello, yeah.
5: Yeah. Just get in back of the truck, say hello as well.
2: Yeah.
5: Right.
2: I paid for a toilet in that theatre.
5: Did you really? Yeah. I like the Hull truck theatre. Yeah, it's got a new one now.
2: Yeah, the new one's nice, yeah.
1: Surprised they charge for their toilet.
5: Yeah. I've got, right, mate, the sea's just there. probably suit you two, probably would go just on the sand, you two.
2: I'd dig a small hole with my back legs first.
5: Yeah. Right, here's my question about Abby Titmus.
2: Yeah, go on.
5: Right, as someone who's a friend, and this would apply to any other quote-unquote celebrity who had a stolen sex tape.
2: Mm.
5: Have you seen that tape?
2: No. I made a point of not watching it because she's a friend.
5: And don't be saying what happens.
2: I've read it, but I'm aware of the content.
5: There's another lady there.
2: I know.
1: So
2: yeah, I know,
1: you've read the synopsis, but you've not seen the actual thing.
2: I read the reviews.
1: Yeah.
5: Do you think she'd mind if you watched it?
2: I think I'd mind if I watched it. It would be like watching.
5: I don't think you'd mind, mate. I'll tell you what
2: watching
5: you'd
2: do.
5: What's up with that?
2: Well, you wouldn't want to watch me.
5: I might, out of curiosity, might not want to like get sexy all over it, but I might go.
2: If watching you,
5: I can categorically really say, hot.
2: What would that do to me? What would that do?
1: Yeah, you'd never be able to look him in the eye again.
5: It's not what I look like; it's how keen I am. It's how much I perform for it.
2: It's the look of astonishment on your face.
5: If tomorrow there was a front page
1: article, how fast he goes in that video.
5: Right. If there was a front page article on some website saying, "Oh, Al Murray's sex tape." Mm. Oh, have a look. I would definitely look at it.
2: Well, fine. I mean, you know, but we all have to make our own moral choices, which then bind us for the rest of our lives and are accountable when we end up in hell.
1: Al Murray, pube hand lord.
2: I like it.
5: Yeah. Does such thing exist? Have you got any recordings of yourself?
2: Glass of wet vag for the lady.
5: Do recordings exist of you having sexual intercourse?
2: Not to my knowledge. I'm going to plead the... Is it the fifth?
1: Yeah, you can plead the fifth. I'm
5: trying to think if they do.
2: But the problem is that normally when I mean, I'd probably say plead the second, which is when you're allowed a handgun.
5: Yeah.
2: I mean...
5: It's not a handgun you'll have,
2: mate.
5: You
2: can't plead... No, I don't know. No, of course not.
5: What do you mean, of course not? Other films have you having sex with?
1: No.
5: Not even getting a cheeky blowjob or anything like that?
1: Not even getting a cheeky or serious blowjob.
2: Come on, a cheeky blowjob?
5: Yeah. It's when they put it... It's when they get it right in the cheek.
1: Got here.
5: It's when they make the cheek bulge out when it goes right.
2: That's a cheeky blowjob. Not an irreverent blowjob that takes a sideways glance at the business of blowjobs.
5: What would be your worst weekend? Back to the Twitter question.
2: That's a good question. I'm having a work all weekend.
5: That's a worst weekend?
2: Yeah.
5: But you put yourself through a horrendous tour.
2: Yeah, I know.
5: How many dates did you do?
2: We did 162 or something.
5: That is ridiculous. Wow.
2: Yeah. But, you know. Does it come over already? Is it the thing where I do the money
5: Oh, you did the money thing? Oh, right.
2: Although I'm yet to get paid, obviously, but you're aware of this.
5: Oh, more than aware of that, mate. What you need is an interim payment where it makes you panic about how much you've made. this is an interim fiver, this, is it? When was the last time you coloured something in without irony?
2: I have a 10-year-old, so every now and again you have to help with the homework. So probably
5: how many
2: in the last
5: have
2: year.
5: You got?
2: Two.
5: And how old
2: as far as I know.
5: Sorry.
2: How old are your children? 14 and 10.
5: As far as I know.
2: So 14 was... So
1: you should know that, Al.
5: 14 was the one that was born in 99, then?
2: Yeah.
5: That is mental. She's 14 now.
2: Full-on teenager. Whatever, Dad. That's our main topic. That's the main conversation. Whatever, Dad.
5: Really?
2: I think I'm as good as, probably as good a modern father as you could be. We watch Game of Thrones together, you know.
5: When you're not shitting in the bloody forest.
2: Yeah.
1: That's a problem.
5: And is she, well, it's a terrible taste.
2: You know, and the thing is it's funny. And the problem is laughing at them. Is their absolute Achilles heel.
5: Right,
2: at a teenager, they simply can't deal
5: with it. Does she find you cool?
2: I think there are elements that are cool and other bits that are whatever, Dad, you know. But the, it's fine. I was like that, you know. Let her do it, you know.
6: But
2: like,
6: it might be quite. It must be quite cool to have a dad who's like well known and who's.
2: Well, I think it is and it isn't. I think because the school she's at, they've just restored. They've got a theatre there and they've just restored it, and they're doing a show in the summer. And they've asked me to do a bit.
6: Right.
2: And I said yes, obviously, and then I told her, and she's like, "No, you can't do it." I'm like, "No, it's such a bad idea." And I'm like, "Oh, come on, I'll be a laugh." No, come here, but I know she gets cachet out of me being.
6: Mate, you've got to go there and say I'm doing a new character, right? It's based on my daughter.
2: I mean, even I
6: getting a frock and stuff.
2: No, that's not happening.
1: Now, Al, you were saying we need regular. Proper sections.
6: That was a regular section. Ask Al. That was it concluded there.
1: So that
6: Ask
1: was
6: Al.
1: It.
2: Oh, yeah. No. Like, just like a kind of, you know, if you've got like a structured, formatted thing where you basically go through the same motions every week, then you haven't got to grope around for the topics. You just feed the things in like a like a mincer.
6: So, but then you, the problem with that, you know, so like, you've got to think of them, haven't you?
2: Well, no, you've got to think of it and then they come. Build it.
6: We've already done one thing. I said about, oh, do you want to die? And people have.
2: People have written every week. Is that a regular? You need a regular to anchor the show around.
6: Right. If people change their minds about how they want to die, then that would be a good running section.
1: Artie Fufkin says you're right.
2: Polymer Records.
6: I'm right about what?
1: He's emailed in. He says Ray's right. Die experiencing something that's always fatal. Is it your one chance to do so?
6: Perfect. There we go.
2: Yeah, but you can't then talk about it afterwards.
1: Exactly.
2: You
1: don't have to. It's
2: experience.
1: It
2: you can't come back on the radio next week and go, oh, you won't believe what happened to me.
6: But you don't need to talk about it.
2: No, you do. You two do this show.
1: Colin Dalgano simply said bleach. And I know you can't waste paper on an email, but I think he's managed it.
6: Was that to do with the pets dying or not?
1: Why would bleach be your pet death story?
2: If you ever got jellyfish as a pet.
6: That's how my jellyfish died, bleach.
2: It's going to take it out.
6: Yeah. Al's right, mate. He's right on this.
1: That's true. Colin, can you get back in contact and let us know if it was jellyfish you're referring to?
6: Or whether you want to die by bleach.
1: Or you want to die by bleach.
6: You've got to specify.
1: Drinking or crushed by lots of bottles of.
6: Could happen.
1: Thanks, Colin.
6: Well, think of us a section.
2: Well, I don't know. Like, imagine if you did. Robert Webb's got that brilliant programme where he points out the hilarious errors in movies. Something like
6: the
2: that.
6: What? Hilarious what?
2: The hilarious errors in movies.
6: The hilarious errors in movies. Yes.
2: All right,
6: like
2: I can do that.
6: Yeah. I can do movie gaffes.
1: Yeah. Yeah, it's a brilliant.
6: Yeah.
1: Brilliant section.
6: Movie gaffes.
2: Yeah.
1: All
6: right, I'm putting a song on.
1: Right.
6: Now, what song would you like ideally? Would it be Dance?
2: I think the song we haven't heard enough of in the last couple of years is that Journey, that, you know. What's it called? Don't Start Believing.
1: I bet you've played that on your radio show, haven't you?
2: No.
6: Right.
2: Well, Journey, no.
6: I've got that queued up. What I think would be nice is if you start singing it, and then I'll sort of put it on, so it's going into
2: it. Okay, what is it?
6: Ready?
2: In the smoky room, there's a sweet perfume. Don't stop believing. Yeah.
6: Keep going.
2: What's this? Hang on to that feeling. Street life.
6: Boom, boom, boom. Oh, that's the same one, isn't it?

0: There we go. We did interrupt that song once.
1: Brilliant.
0: And it was worse for it.
1: No, it wasn't.
0: That song was called Dance by whoever that's by. And
1: no, right, no.
0: I honestly don't.
2: I had Don't Stop Believing in my headphones.
1: Tell us. Tell us who it was by.
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0: And that was Dance, which is track 6 from the Kick-Ass 2 soundtrack. So if you want to maybe get yourself on the internet and have a look who sang that.
1: Yeah.
2: I enjoyed the Kick-Ass 2.
0: Did you enjoy it?
2: Yes, I did. There was one very funny joke in it.
0: What was that?
2: The bit where he's posing with the handgun like gangster style with a gun on the side.
0: Yeah, yeah.
2: And an old man goes, don't do that, son. If you fire the gun, you'll hit yourself in the face.
0: Oh, in the little grocery shop.
2: And so he does.
0: Yeah.
2: He hits himself in the face. I thought that was very, very funny.
0: Okay. How many stars?
2: I didn't buy a ticket. I saw it on the telly. So, you know, it's not like I was heavily invested in watching
0: this
2: film.
0: Why was Kick-Ass 2 on the telly?
2: It's on Skynet now.
0: Oh, is that? Yeah. I bought the Blu-ray.
1: Yeah. This is one of the worst sections ever to happen.
0: Me and
1: Ed
0: watched it on the last day of
2: anime. This is making my point.
1: Al Murray's
2: spoiler. This is making my point why you need a formatted bit.
0: Al Murray knows.
2: I can't come in every week and offer spoilers.
0: Please.
1: Why not?
0: Do that.
1: Why not?
0: You've got to ask him about that. They've asked if you can come in every week. you are a master storyteller now because your book was out at Christmas time.
2: I'm a published author, sir.
0: You are a published author. Watching war films with my dad?
2: Yes.
0: I put it up on display in Sainsbury.
2: Thank you.
0: When I was in Sainsbury's.
1: That's what he does. Kind. This is one of Ray's little tricks.
0: I do this loads.
1: If someone he knows has written a book,
0: yeah.
1: He gets all the copies of it.
2: And moves them up.
1: And moves them all, covers a whole shelf with
0: genuinely
1: them.
0: True.
1: Doesn't buy one.
0: No, don't buy one.
2: No.
0: I can get it free, can't I?
2: No, but every little helps, even in Sainsbury's.
0: Nice. Yeah. And I think I put them over, it would have been Jordan or someone like that.
2: Great.
0: And I put it over their books. The books that I do that anyway.
2: She is the country's biggest selling novelist.
0: No, she's not.
1: No, she's not.
2: Yes, she is.
0: No, she's
1: not a novelist.
2: Yeah,
0: no, she's not.
2: Yes, she is.
0: What about Maeve Binchley? Surely they've done more. I don't even know if it's a man or a woman.
1: Maeve. Yeah. Surely they've done
0: JK
1: more.
0: Rowling.
1: JK
0: Come on.
1: Rowling.
0: Come on.
1: That is what? Jordan.
2: Damn it, you're right.
0: Yeah, JK Rowling's definitely.
1: No, that is
0: books.
1: Jordan.
0: That's not.
1: That's a pseudonym.
2: That's what the J stands for.
1: Yeah, Jordan.
0: Jordan.
2: Keith Rowling.
1: Yeah.
2: I'd like it if that was their real name.
0: Anyway, shut up, you two, because I have been scribbling away during that song, which was Dance, which is track 6 on the Kick-Ass 2 soundtrack there. By all means, I'll listen to that. There's other songs on the Kick-Ass soundtrack
1: as well.
0: Don't
1: direct people to listen to the full album when we're on the radio,
0: mate. I'll put a bit of all of them on. That's one of them.
1: Right, no, absolutely not.
0: That's one of them.
1: We're over an hour and a half in, you've lost concentration.
0: Radio.
1: Right, yeah.
0: Okay, thanks a lot. For listening, here's a new section coming up now.
1: Yeah.
0: Suggested by Mr. Al Murray. It's called Ray's Film Gaffes.
2: Oh!
0: Right? Just like the Robert Webb programme, what he does, which apparently is very popular. I've not seen it myself, but it sounds good.
1: It's brilliant.
0: I was on a documentary with Robert Webb once about Les Dawson, where I think, to be fair, I showed him up. Same for Russell Kane as well. Showed him up as well. Yeah. They clearly knew nothing about Les Dawson. Yeah. Don't Russell Kane look like Dappy? Anyway. It's time for Ray's film guide. Do you not think?
2: I think he looks like he is Dappy.
0: Yeah.
2: I don't know.
0: I watched Celebrity Big Brother and I thought that Dappy looked a lot like Russell.
1: You're getting distracted, mate.
0: Ray's film gaffes. Okay.
2: Yes, but Russell's 43, isn't he?
0: That's the... Come on, he's 41, 42.
1: Let's not get distracted with truth.
0: I bet Russ Kane's livid that Richard Herring did fuck, I'm 40.
1: Yeah.
0: Bet he is. He'd have been able to do that show like a couple of years ago, wouldn't he? This is a new section presented by me, Ray Peacock, and here's the theme tune. That's enough of that. Where I will be doing film gaffes from popular films.
1: Yeah.
0: That you might have missed.
1: I was excited.
0: I've seen a lot of films, mate. I've got about 100 DVDs. I've got some Blu-rays and that, and I've been to cinema. I've got a Cineworld card.
1: That's true.
0: Which, the longer we do this show, I don't want to pay for that Cineworld card anymore. So if Cineworld hear this, can you sort it out? So I just get a free Cineworld card, please. And I'll keep saying Cineworld every week. But when I do this section, it can be sponsored by Cineworld.
1: Right.
0: Okay. If they sort me out with, popcorn and stuff.
1: But you've already said that in
2: Wednesdays?
0: They do that at Cineworld, yeah. Mm. Orange is good. I like orange.
1: But you know you're plugging them now without any sort
0: of... No, but I'm saying positive things about you now, but I will slag you off next week if you don't sort me out a free Cineworld card.
1: Right.
0: Right. So here are some brilliant gaffes. The first one, you like this because you like the wars and things, don't you? Like from your book.
2: Yeah.
0: And the first gaff I've found is from Schindler's List.
1: Brilliant.
2: Oh, right. Okay.
1: Great first gaff.
0: It may have swept the board, during Oscar season, but Schindler's List contains one of the most incredible film gaffes you are ever likely to see.
4: Oh, uh-oh.
0: If you look closely, you will notice
2: you're not about to get into denying the Holocaust, are you?
1: They said the Holocaust was real.
0: If you look closely... Come on, this is a serious section. If you look closely, you will notice that despite being made in 1993, the entire film was inadvertently shot in black and white,
1: right,
0: like an olden times film.
1: Okay.
0: Liam Neeson and Bloke off Gandhi were said to be left shocked as their brilliant acting was ruined in the monochrome travesty. And director Steven Spielberg, after dismissing the cameraman at fault without pay, took it upon himself to right the wrong, sitting down and beginning the arduous task of colouring in the film frame by frame. He managed to colour in one red jacket in a solitary scene before getting bored and going off to make Saving Private Ryan, shouting, "This is Roger fucking Rabbit" all over again as he went. I should also point out that Schindler's List is not the only film to feature that gaff. It famously happened in The Elephant Man.
1: Right. Mm.
0: And for a good chunk of Wizard of Oz, but that might just be my copy of Wizard of Oz because it does actually write itself later on. It just starts in black and white, but then it does go into the normal right. colour.
1: This is terrible.
0: For the bits with the straw bloke and C-3PO. So that is my first film gaff.
2: I love The Elephant Man. I think...
0: Is that your character?
2: No.
0: You come mincing on and go, "Ooh, I like The Elephant Man."
2: I think it'd be great to... It'd be great to, you know, dress up as him. Going to Starbucks. Like... A latte grande, please.
0: The Elephant Man scared
2: me. The table by the window. And a brownie. Yeah.
0: Where will you be sat?
1: He'd have a bun.
0: Where will you be sat?
2: Of course he'd have a
0: bun. You'll see me. It scares me, the Elephant Man. Terrifies me.
2: Yes, buns, please. I do admire.
1: My name's John.
0: Right.
1: John.
0: Well, this is my regular section.
1: Josh. John.
0: Been taken over by impressions of a disabled man. When I'm trying to do my regular section here, and you've
2: got... No, he was a disabled elephant.
0: He was a disabled elephant.
1: Well, it depends which way you look at it.
2: Yeah, exactly. These things are all about perspective, aren't they?
1: Was he a disabled human or a rubbish elephant?
0: Right, if you let us know that, you can email us. png@foodbarradio.com.
2: I shall read out the emails in my own time and pass them to the editor. The compliance officer here will go through the selection of emails and we will be able to make decisions for which ones to read out.
0: Have you quite finished?
2: I love The Elephant Man.
0: Why do you love it, though?
2: Oh, because it's a heartwarming
0: film.
2: It's the only David Lynch film you can watch from beginning to end and know what happened.
0: It's a story, isn't it?
2: Yeah, right. Story. It's got beginning, middle, end characters.
0: And not Bergerac.
2: No Lezing. That's what the Elephant Man misses.
0: Yeah. There was nearly a bit of Lezing.
2: It was there?
0: Yeah, because Pauline Quirk was in it, remember? There's a bit of Pauline Quirk in it. It's genuinely true.
1: Really?
0: She portrays a harlot.
1: Oh.
0: It's a bit where they break into his bedroom and it's Michael Elphick from
2: right.
0: Boone.
2: That's right.
0: And one of the Dolly Birds is Pauline Quirk.
2: I do love it when they come and make American films here and then they end up casting... You know, people from Boone and Birds of a Feather in these big movies. Because they don't know, do they? They don't know. They
0: Michael Elphick was in Star Wars.
2: Yeah, he was, yeah.
0: And who else was in Star Wars? Mark Hamill.
2: Keith Brow's Ticket Agency.
0: Who was? Keith Brow. Harrison Ford, Carrie Fisher.
1: We're not doing this.
0: Anthony Daniels.
1: Al, can you try
0: Kenny
1: and get
0: Baker.
1: Back on track?
0: Peter
2: Mayhew. Right, regular film gaff.
0: Right. Okay,
1: thank
0: good.
1: You,
0: I'm glad we're
1: thank
0: back
1: you
0: on track. What do you think of my first film gaff?
1: It was awful. It's
2: most amusing. I shall discuss it with you.
1: Worse than him.
0: I love the fact that we're going to have a meeting tomorrow. They're going to go, right, well done on getting Al Murray. Well done. He spent a lot of it doing an impression of the Elephant Man. And we couldn't actually tell it was Al Murray because it was just the Elephant Man in the corner. Yeah. That'd be good. How nice would that be to have a regular...
2: I might do the Elephant Man and my support on my next tour.
0: That'd be amazing.
1: Be great.
0: Although,
2: 15
0: do you know what?
2: Minute turn at the start. That'd be 9 hours in makeup, though, wouldn't it?
0: Don't want to ruin it for you. What? Russell Brand used to do that.
2: Did he?
0: When he first started.
2: Did
0: Russell
2: he?
0: Brand used to do The Elephant Man on stage doing stand-up comedy.
2: Forget it, then.
0: Because he was in a double act with Carl Theobald.
2: Forget
0: Russell
2: it.
0: Brand.
1: Why don't you do someone Forget else? It. Someone else famous.
2: Forget it. Well, no, I want it's The Elephant Man or nothing.
1: Right.
0: But he'd done it with, like, a sack over
2: John Merrick or bust.
0: Get on to five with that one.
1: Michael Jackson tried to buy John Merrick's bones.
0: I don't think that's true. Yeah. I don't know if that's true or not.
1: He didn't actually get it.
2: He did that to distract from other rumours.
0: It's not like they were on eBay or something, is it? And he was like, I've been outbid at the last minute.
1: He offered the place where they've got them.
0: The London Hospital.
1: Yeah. London Hospital.
2: $1 million, and they said no.
1: He said no, thank you.
2: I watched Dr. No yesterday, and there is a bit where Dr. No walks in and goes, you're wondering how much it cost, aren't you, Mr. Bond? And he goes, actually, it's a wash. He goes, $1 million. It's beautiful. It's pure Dr. Evil.
1: Yeah.
0: Do you like James Bond?
2: Yeah.
0: Do you like...
2: For all its faults.
0: Do you like...
2: a caveat, of course.
0: Okay, what is it, what's its fault?
2: The 9/10 of the movies.
0: Right, are there any gaffes in them?
2: They're gaff prone. Yes.
0: You do a gaff for the section. What gaffs are there?
1: No, that's when you should go.
2: Well, when they're in From Russia with Love, and they're going there's an underground underwater palace or whatever in From Russia with Love.
1: Yeah.
2: He says it was built by Constantinople. It wasn't by Constantine, the Emperor Constantine. It was built by Justinian. Everyone knows that.
0: That's a brilliant one. Yeah, that's a very good gaff. That
1: is the level of gaff that's on Robert Webb's BBC Three show.
0: What about The Italian Job?
1: Just petty.
0: A fan of The Italian Job?
2: Yeah.
0: Right. It was a gaff from that film. I don't want to ruin the film for you.
2: Yeah. Benny Hill's in it.
0: Don't ruin the gaff. Right. That's a good one, though. I'll put that at the end. Right. The Italian Job. Here is a gaff from The Italian Job in our regular section, Ray's Film Gaffs.
1: It's not a regular section.
0: We are all accustomed to Michael Caine in his restrained performance of Alf in the Batman films. But things were not always quite so composed for the actor.
1: Ooh.
0: As a young man, he was famous for his on-set swearing and his no-nonsense attitude to unprofessionalism. Mm. Crew members lived in fear of one of Caine's tongue lashings, and not without reason, as the moment captured during the filming of his 1969 bank heist movie and mini-metro advert, The Italian Job, proves only too well. During production, a pyrotechnic explosion went wrong, demolishing one of the film's trademark minicars. Perhaps the special effects man had been too busy worrying about Caine's fiery temper to have his mind properly on the job and massively overdid the gunpowder. The end result was nothing short of a fireball, with huge billows of black smoke going all the way up to the sky. Missed by sound editors and censors alike, if you listen carefully on the final cut of the film, you can hear the then feisty actor bark, "You're only supposed to blow the B doors off," aggressively to a surely petrified stagehand. What would Bruce Wayne say? Swear box for Mr. Caine!
1: Right.
0: Famous, not famous gaff, just a gaff from a film.
1: You know, you've been calling this a regular section.
2: I so wish I was a human.
0: Stop doing Jonathan
1: Merrick. Hey, he's back.
0: Joseph Merrick, who's actually called in real life, wasn't he?
1: Yeah.
0: There's my movie gaff for this week.
1: What do you mean for this week?
0: I'll come some more next week.
1: They're not coming back.
0: Why not?
1: They're not coming back. It's a nice attempt to have a regular section.
2: No.
0: ET dies halfway through by accident.
2: I think he needs to... he needs to bed in. I think you're being too hasty.
0: That's good. Do you know what I should have... Do you know what I should have... The woman has just said, play a song in my ear.
2: Mm.
0: Has this section gone wrong?
2: Play a song in your ear.
1: It's not been brilliant, mate.
0: What's wrong with that as a section?
1: Well, I think it's just weird. It had a weird vibe.
0: Well, our special guest was on, Mari.
1: Are we saying goodbye to our Mari like that?
2: Do we do the...
0: Bye.
1: We've had two special guests. We've had Al Murray and we've had John Merrick.
2: It's been such a pleasure.
0: Al,
2: yes,
0: back
2: dear.
0: In the room.
2: Yeah.
0: What?
2: And this is me.
0: Nice. What have you got coming up?
2: Writing a book, stand up tour in the autumn.
0: Just written a book.
2: Yeah. No, I wrote that ages ago. That's how it works. You see, you write it well in advance when they print it. Amazingly. Trying to write another one, some other ideas, stand up tour in the autumn. I really want to do.
0: Don't tour again.
2: No, what? Why not?
0: Because it makes you tired.
2: Well, no, and I'm fit to explode normally just before a gig.
0: Oh, yeah.
2: As a result. No. I want to do a show with lots of music in it this year, do some songs. I was thinking about doing Blurred Lines from the Pub and Animals point of view.
0: Do a musical.
2: You know, I reckon you want it. You probably want it.
0: if you wonder what that noise was.
2: I definitely want it.
0: A man just walks in and is checking voters.
1: Yeah.
0: Is he flicking off from the job centre, is he? This is voluntary work, this.
2: But yeah, I once bumped into Jimmy Carr, right? And that's not a name drop.
0: Oh,
2: that's
0: here
2: not,
0: we go.
2: No.
1: Why are you saying the best name?
2: No. That's not improbable either.
0: Hello.
2: That I would jump into
1: Bimmy Carr.
2: No, that's what Sam from Quantum Leap would do, is jump into Jimmy Carr.
0: you want to go.
2: And now you've got Ziggy back at the... Ziggy calculates if Jimmy Carr makes this joke about disabled people, his career will tank.
0: You would have bumped into him in his car, mate. It'd have been going far too fast for
2: no,
0: that.
2: No, I bumped into him and he said, "I'm really tired of that question." That's not an impression.
0: What question? Really
2: well, when people go, "What's next?" and basically this.
0: Right.
2: What I'm doing it more. There's never, you know, I haven't been cast in Homeland. You know, what's next is more of the same.
4: Don't but start do, out no, Al Murray not, casting Homeland Rumour.
0: But that's not fair, though, because you do mix it up. You do do different
2: stuff. I try to, but, when you're doing it, it all feels the same, doesn't it? Surely, lads.
0: Surely writing a book about war...
2: Yeah.
0: I don't know why you're so obsessed with the war, by the way.
2: Because it was a big event.
0: Well...
1: That's true. He's got you there.
0: That is true. But what?
1: It was a big event.
0: It was a big event. That's right. But what were we on about?
2: You're up against that kind of logic.
0: Some of them like weren't as big, though, were they not?
2: No. But the last really big one was really big.
0: What was the last big one there?
2: Well, World War II, innit?
0: A bit disrespectful to all the recent soldiers who've been wherever it is.
2: Yeah, I'll disrespect it.
0: I don't. I don't really care about history and that, but I'd like to. I'd like to be... what's a good war for me to start on?
1: Yeah, I was thinking this, because I'd like to get into history, but there's a lot of it, isn't there? More and more every day.
2: Six-day war, short. Nice and short.
1: Right. Is that the bit of history you think I should get into?
2: No, I wouldn't recommend that.
1: Pick a bit of history for me to get into and I'll read a book about it.
2: Restoration England.
1: Boring. What happened foreign, in that?
2: Well, Charles II comes back to the throne, blah, blah, blah, and there's lots of actresses and plays and satire and... Don't worry about it. Don't worry about it.
0: So I start on that one.
2: Long time ago. Don't worry about it.
0: Do you know what? You were once in a TV show where you were in charge of a war. It was like a CGI.
2: Yes, thing. Time Commanders.
0: Is that what it's called? Time Commanders.
2: Yeah.
0: But you were on with an old friend of ours. We had a friend called Roger James who was on that with you.
2: Yeah.
0: And it's
2: I went nuts.
0: It's on YouTube because he killed half the people before he'd even started.
2: That's right.
0: Because he sent a battalion forward.
1: He just sent one bloke. He sent to do a recce.
2: Yeah.
1: And rather than going far away to have a look and see what the opposing army was, he literally rode right up to their faces.
0: Right up to their faces and they killed him. But I thought they killed loads of people then.
2: Yeah. We won the battle, but there were about nine people left standing.
0: It was a fluke.
2: It was awesome.
0: But also what we liked about that was because he sort of quite fancied himself as being friends with comedians and that. And he called you guff all the way through it.
2: Yeah, I know.
0: And how did you feel? Do you remember that?
2: I was like, oh, for heaven's sake.
0: Yeah. I think you're right to think that.
1: Yeah. Well, thanks very much for coming in, guys.
2: It's a pleasure.
0: Any good wars in Japan?
2: Oh, that's where the good ones happen.
0: All right, then let's have Daydream Believer, but in Japanese. It's got some bells at the beginning. That's a big problem with it, so... Should we really talk over this bit?
1: No. Dan?
0: Just talk over this bit. Right, get us right up to the actual
1: vocals.
0: Thanks
1: for coming in, Al. Mike's down.
0: Al Murray.
2: Thank you!

0: Sorry, mate, I'm going to turn this off.
1: Why?
0: It's all in foreign.
2: No, I don't know what's actually happened with that.
0: What do you mean you don't know what's happened with it?
2: But it's all in Japanese.
1: Yeah, you know that.
0: I'll get rid of that. Sorry, mate.
2: Hey, welcome back to the Peacock and Gamble Show.
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2: Both had our knobs out all the way through this. I am Ray Peacock. Hello.
1: Hello, I'm Ed Gamble. I've put my knob away now.
2: And we had a mate, that's a bit rude.
1: Oh, yeah, no. He has gone, though.
2: Say that. He has gone, hasn't he? It's always nice to see Al Murray. It always surprises me when I see Al Murray when he's got a beard.
1: A beard and hair.
2: Yeah, it's all hairs and
1: tell you
2: beard.
1: What, here's a little bit of a showbiz secret. Hasn't Al Murray got fluffy hair when he grows it?
2: He has got lovely fluffy hair, actually.
1: Genuinely, like baby hair.
2: I know he has. He has, genuinely. He looks like a newborn child.
1: Yeah, so he looks quite, when he's had his hair shaved and he's doing Al Murray Pub Landlord, he's quite rough, doesn't he? He looks as a Steve McFadden, Ross Kemp, sort of rough, tough butch boy.
2: Any one of them boys. Yeah. Any one of them
1: and then
2: boys.
1: And then he grows his hair. It's like a baby's head.
2: Yeah, it's got a little baby's eye.
1: I restrain myself from touching it. But I wanted to touch his hair and feel how fluffy it was.
2: He'd have been all right with that, wouldn't he?
1: Yeah, but I don't think I would have been all right with it.
2: Let's tweet him and tell him that we forgot to stroke his hair.
1: That's yeah.
2: Can he come back so we can straighten your hair?
1: Yeah.
2: I had loads of questions that I didn't ask Al Murray.
1: Well, ask them to me and I'll do them.
2: All right, do you collect anything?
4: Yep.
2: What? Beer,
4: but, naughty photos.
2: Right, okay. Tourmalet, how do you keep it up?
4: I won't get...
2: What war should I start with? I said that anyway.
1: Yeah.
2: What are your thoughts on 3D?
4: Oh, love it.
2: There you go.
1: He's a shit interviewer. So
2: that's he is. Well, thanks for coming in, Al. What have we got? We were asking people... No, you've gone.
4: All right.
2: We were asking people
4: bye.
2: About... Bye, Al. See you in a bit.
4: See you later.
2: Fuck's sake. We were asking people about their best pet
4: deaths. Keep yourself safe.
2: All right, see you, mate. Cheers, Al.
4: See ya.
2: We're asking about their best... pet deaths. You don't have to act him walking out, mate.
4: Bye.
2: He's been in a car crash now, hasn't he? Now, how will you feel if he's in a genuine car crash?
1: Well, I'll feel...
2: I'm getting sick of this chair squeaking.
1: Well, I don't know what to do about it.
2: It's horrendous.
1: There's a chair over here.
2: I can't sit over there because my mic's over this side.
1: Right. This. Yeah, but the chair moves.
2: I don't know what's going on.
1: As soon as Al Murray says we get a regular section, we get a regular section. He was poor, to be fair.
2: It wasn't poor. Why was it poor?
1: And now we've gone straight back to, oh, my chair's squeaking. I can't sit over there because my mic's over there. Oh, chairs move. That's awful radio.
2: Sorry, I'm just starting to think that FUBAR Radio...
3: FUBAR Radio!
2: ...isn't actually a real thing.
1: Well, I feel like it's a hidden camera sort of setup.
2: It could be a hidden camera setup, couldn't it?
1: Yeah.
2: If it turned out that this was a hidden camera setup, would we still get paid for the show or not?
1: More, I hope.
2: You just wouldn't sign the release forms.
1: Yeah.
2: Yeah. But maybe we've inadvertently signed release forms by signing a contract.
1: Anyway, if it is a hidden camera radio show, then a lot of people are involved on the production team because we're getting lots of emails about pet deaths.
2: What are we getting?
1: We're getting loads, mate.
2: Go on.
1: I've got one here from Lewis in Surrey.
2: This is because my fish died at Christmas, which is the worst thing that could happen to you on Christmas Day.
1: Well, imagine if this happened on Christmas Day. This is about a proper pet with hair. Lewis's sister in Surrey used to have a pet rabbit.
2: Yep.
1: And she had it in a little run. In a rabbit run.
2: What's a rabbit run?
1: You know, a rabbit run. Rabbit run. Run, rabbit, run, rabbit.
2: Well, I don't know what it is. Genuinely what it is.
1: It's like you have wire, sort of, it's like an enclosed little strip for them to run around in that leads into the hutch.
2: Yep.
1: It was in there. It somehow got out of that
2: right.
1: While her dad was mowing the lawn.
2: This is nonsense.
1: What do you mean it's nonsense?
2: Go on. And what happened? And the rabbit jumped on the lawnmower and drove it round for a bit and then went back into its hutch and everything was fine in the end.
1: Right, stop reading the email.
2: Died of old age. Go on, what happened?
1: I'm listening. Got out the run while the dad was mowing the lawn and 6 years later it passed away peacefully. No, you know what's going to happen. It got run over by the lawnmower, but...
2: How did they word it on the email?
1: Well, the computer's too far away for me to read it again. I'm giving you the potted... I'm going to move everything over.
2: Go for it, Mum.
1: Right. Okay, so on the same day the rabbit escaped, my dad happened to be moving, mowing the garden lawn. We had a rather big garden, and so my dad had a sit-on mower. My dad had headphones in and was oblivious to the fact the rabbit had escaped and accidentally ran it over.
2: Right, hang on a minute. So the dad had headphones in?
1: Yeah.
2: Why is that affecting anything? Why? And he didn't hear the rabbit coming. Because they make such a noise, don't they, them rabbits, when they're running towards you.
4: Hey, Bill!
2: Yeah. Hey, I've just got on my hutch. I'm running over there for a little bit.
1: This is the saddest bit. I don't know why Lewis from Surrey thought this was appropriate for the radio.
2: Right.
1: The rabbit didn't die immediately, but the injuries were so severe that the vet had to put it down 2 days later. So
2: 2 days later? So yeah. It survived massive slicing up, I would imagine.
1: Yeah, lovely old slicing up.
2: And then they put it down. How was it alive still? Like RoboCop?
1: Well, I don't know. It's I suppose if you've still got the beating heart and eyes going, yeah, then the rest of it can be like rabbit carpaccio.
2: Which takes us back to what we were saying earlier on.
1: What?
2: When are you dead? When are you dead?
1: Well, when you die.
2: Just because a doctor says you're dead, are you definitely dead?
1: Yeah, the doctor is the main port of call.
2: I think that's a really good question, actually.
1: All right.
2: When are you actually dead? Email us in.
1: Don't.
2: PG at foobarradio.com.
1: The only answer is when you're dead.
2: No, I want to know, when are you? What makes something dead? Right? And I want to hear, maybe you're religious. Maybe you believe we never die. Maybe you believe that, you know, the soul lives on. Maybe you believe we are reincarnated. I don't know if you do that.
1: Well, all I know about being dead is that Chiff Powell's cat is definitely dead, because Chiff, he or she, has emailed in and said, age 5, he was playing with his cat. And getting it to chase a rope. The cat got tangled up with the rope round its neck.
2: This is nonsense.
1: And it died whilst he was trying to get his mum to help because she was talking to some friends.
2: Well, why has he not gone to jail?
1: Because it was an accident.
2: Well, it was an accident when I tapped my fish on the head and it died 2 weeks later.
1: No, it wasn't an accident. You tapped your fish on the head.
2: It was manslaughter.
1: It was fish death.
2: We're all heading towards death, though, aren't we?
1: Yeah, well, that fish quicker than others.
2: We're all on the final countdown to death, mate.
1: Ah.
2: All of us, mate.
1: What are you going to play now?
2: I'm going to play the final countdown right now. Listen, it's a different version of
1: it. I know, you've played me this version before, it's awful.
2: No, wait, because this is one of my favourite songs.
1: It starts with a kazoo.
2: Right, wait, just give it a chance, okay? It comes in a bit weird at the beginning there.
1: And stays weird.
2: Get ready for this, right? You're gonna love this. Get ready.
1: Horrible.
2: What's wrong with it? That's brilliant.
1: Turn it off.
2: No, leave it on.
1: Turn it off.
2: Let's give it 1 minute.
1: No.
2: We'll give it 1 minute.
1: You shouldn't be in control of the desk.
2: Final countdown.

0: bring that out for a minute because Ed has gone to the toilet. So that's what I... It was a very deliberate thing that I did there. I have put a song on that Ed doesn't like. And then he's gone, all right, I'm going to go for a wee. I'm not listening to this. And he's not listening to this. So now we're here with the Ray Peacock Show. Hey, welcome to the show. This is my new radio show that I am doing. I'll put that as a bed so it still sounds quite nice. So we've got a great show coming up for the next hour. There's an hour left of the show. It's just the Ray Peacock Show. I've been chatting about plenty of different things for you. We'll have a really nice time. Like, you can call or you phone in if you want. The number's on the website somewhere, I think. Call in or email in. But just, remember, you're just talking to just me now. I'd like to talk about making a bass. Making a bass is always a good radio section. So talk about your best basses that you've ever made. Yesterday I watched a film in my car. So have you ever done that? Watched it on an iPad? In fact, I watched a film in my car in a cinema car park. That's weird, isn't it? I got sweets from the cinema and took them back to my car. I'd also like to talk about, let me have a look, Flat Coke, Coca-Cola. I also think it's too fizzy. So I think it would be a good thing if Coca-Cola made a thing called Flat Coke, which is just flat in a bottle. Just drink it cold. So give us a shout if you want to talk about what drinks would you like flat. Maybe 7-Up, any of the ones for the Coca-Cola family. Vimto. Which you can get fizzy Vimto, but you can, oh no, you can already buy flat Vimto, so don't call about that one. What's best, flat Coke or flat Pepsi? That's a good question. I also want to talk about Gok Does Panto, which was a programme that was on Channel 4 over Christmas, which was cross about because it was just a bloke getting an acting job, didn't know his lines, learnt the lines, did it. That was it. That was the entire programme. Gok Does Panto. So why can't we have Ray Does Radio? That'd be a nice thing to have on telly. Ray Does Radio. Any of the major channels want to call, not Sky, just you can maybe be Sky, but nothing below Sky 1. Call in. I can see Ed's coming back. Ed's coming back. Come on. Problem with that song is it does actually finish there. They do it as a joke in it, that it just blows up. That is the end of that song. And Ed genuinely isn't back in the studio now. And now I'm panicking, going, well, I don't know what to do. He's back, hang on. Here comes Ed Gamble on FUBAR Radio.
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0: I just let it play, just let that song play all the way through.
2: Right, I've just come back from the toilet.
0: Mate, no one can hear you.
2: Well, turn my mic up.
0: Well, it's only down because you weren't in the studio. Right, go on.
3: Right, so I've just got back from the toilet.
0: Right.
3: And the producer's just taken me aside and said, could you please get him to play a song all the way through?
0: That's not true.
3: So what have you done?
0: I didn't do anything. I just played the song all the way through.
3: You obviously didn't, because I came back. I probably went to the toilet for about a minute.
0: And the producer's been... Get her in here.
3: No,
0: get
3: her producer, in
0: here.
3: No, we're not, no.
0: Get her in here now.
3: No, the producer is doing her job.
0: Right, get her in here.
3: You're
0: now.
3: Clearly not. You need
0: what's
3: to play
0: she,
3: a whole
0: what's she
3: song.
0: Called?
3: Yeah, her name's Natalie.
0: Right, Natalie, can you come to the studio, please? I want you on mic 4, please. Natalie? That's it, do it quiet. Get on mic 4. Right. Why are you? This is our first show. This is Natalie. Hello,
4: well.
0: Hello,
4: doing
0: Natalie.
4: Well, by the way.
0: Thank you very much. Well, no, don't try and butter me up now.
5: Right.
0: Why are you trying to drive a wedge between me and my friend over here by going, well, you've already started getting in our ears. This
3: the
0: is
3: wedge.
0: What, this is BBC all over again.
3: The wedge is very much there already.
0: Right. She's going, out the way. Oh, Ed. Oh, just talk to Ed. You're the good looking one. Oh, Ed, do this. Tell him this.
5: No.
3: So did you play a song all the way through or not?
0: Yes.
3: That's a song that you like. That's the song that I didn't want you to play, and you didn't even play it all the way through.
0: It.
4: You played it, and fairly, you sort of MC'd all over it for the whole song.
3: Right,
4: well,
3: that's
4: so
3: ridiculous.
4: So it wouldn't be nice for you to play a song.
0: Right.
4: We can hear the lyrics, we can hear them singing, and then you just talk at the end of it.
0: But that was, everyone knows the lyrics of Final Countdown, don't they?
3: Mate, that's not the point. That's not the point. We've got to play a song. Let's take this. I can't believe we have to have an intervention on the first show.
4: I think it's good to have a show meeting.
0: All right,
4: so this is working.
0: We'll do it now.
3: Well, that can be a good regular session.
0: Right, yeah. It's a show meeting. Right, give us some feedback now, please, Natalie. Yeah.
4: I'm very much liking the content, but I'd like you just to play a couple more songs.
3: All
4: from
3: the way
4: beginning,
3: through.
4: Beginning,
3: yeah.
4: Right. Middle, and end.
3: Without talking over.
0: Definitely says on the FUBAR website. Definitely says we will never tell our presenters what to play or what to say.
3: Yeah, but hang on. So I'm one of the presenters.
0: Right.
3: I'm one of the presenters. I'm saying I want to hear a song all the way through.
4: That's good. Yeah.
0: Right, okay. Well, right. Can you not do that at home?
4: I agree with Ed.
3: No. Thank you very much, Natalie.
0: Right, thank you.
3: Right.
0: This is good. This could be a good regular section, the sort of burgeoning romance between Ed and the producer. Like the Nescafe adverts, isn't it?
3: But the romance has been unfortunately overtaken by the sheer anger I feel towards you at the moment.
0: Why are you angry at me?
3: Because I really feel like you should play a song all the way through, mate.
0: I definitely have.
3: Did you play that song all the way through when I went to the toilet?
0: The song was playing.
3: But were you talking over it?
0: I was just sort of like, just riffing.
3: Right.
0: I was just saying, can I do it on my own?
3: Put a song on now.
0: Right.
3: And do not talk over it stop it.
0: This is going to be really hard to, though. All right, I'll put a really grown-up song on. All right, thanks, Natalie.
4: It's all right.
0: Thanks for the advice on that.
4: I'm going to say and watch you press the button.
0: All right, I'm going to do it. Is a song coming up now?

0: Hips on her hips made his heart skip a beat. And now the old boy's in command of the fleet. For he went and married Lydia. Dun, dun.
1: There we go. That was Lydia the Tattoo Lady.
2: Right,
1: by,
2: stop. Stop.
1: What?
2: Because you ruined it again.
1: Hang on for one moment. I was told don't talk over the songs.
2: All right, yeah, and you sang over it. Okay.
1: I didn't talk over
2: very,
1: the songs.
2: Very, very mature.
1: I sang it. I think you'll find, FUBAR bigwigs, if you want to give someone a written warning, that the only person who spoke over that song was Ed Gamble.
2: Very mature.
1: Who hadn't even got back in time for that link because he was too busy doing a wee.
2: Yeah. I did get back in time for that, Liz, but you turned the song off.
1: Too busy doing a wee and having a gossip, an office gossip, and starting an office romance.
2: It wasn't an office gossip. It was a genuine request for you to do your job properly.
1: Very unprofessional. One of us is here to do the radio. The other one appears to be here to dip his wick.
2: No.
1: What appears to be going on here.
2: You are not here to do the radio. You're here to
1: I'm doing the radio now.
2: It's genuinely like you're in your bedroom with a tape player. There's actually people listening to this.
1: There's not.
2: There is.
1: Is there?
2: Not anymore.
1: Who?
2: Not anymore, mate. It's like you're in front of the mirror with no trousers or pants on, singing along to songs that you like.
1: How do you know I do that?
3: Because I've seen you.
1: But do not think I look good at the end of it.
2: No, I don't think you look good with it all tucked between your legs like Buffalo Bill.
1: Have you had any more emails or not?
2: Yeah, we've had some...
1: Some people are listening to
2: We've them. Had some response... Well, yeah, they are. We've had some responses for how they want us to die.
1: Has anyone mentioned flat coke?
2: No one's mentioned flat
1: coke. Weird.
2: Now, Ray.
1: Before you say this,
2: yeah.
1: Where the fuck is Wolf from Gladiators?
2: That's a good question.
1: Where is he?
2: He's actually in America.
1: I think it's Australia.
2: Is it? Well, all over the place.
1: Yep, creaky chair there.
2: Wall Street just been nominated for an Oscar.
1: Oh, very well done to you, Wolf from Gladiators. For your new film, Wolf is on Wall Street.
2: It's Wolf of Wall Street. That was a solid joke. And you ruined it by not knowing the name of the film.
1: Wolf is on the Wall Street. And
2: right.
1: 3 hours long, that. Couldn't be doing with that.
2: Yeah, couldn't be doing with 3 hours of absolute rubbish, could you?
1: No chance.
2: So, the question, how do you want us to die, which I asked at the top of the show.
1: When did you ask that? Did you ask that?
2: At the top of the show, yeah.
1: Why did you ask him that?
2: Responses to this question really picked up in the last 15 minutes.
1: I didn't even know you should have said it.
2: Yeah, I did say it. Paul Smith has emailed in.
1: Hang on
2: said,
1: a sec, mate. I'm going to put some music on to you saying this. If we've got a load of them. Well, I'm
2: Yeah. Paul Smith has said he wants us to die quietly in a corner or dramatically at the heart of a black hole.
1: It's quite nice.
2: It's lovely, that.
1: Yeah.
2: Dom Minitti says finally kiss each other and die of happiness.
1: Finally?
2: Yeah.
1: Oh, of course, because people don't know, but yeah. Yep.
2: Yeah, that's
1: I guess
2: true,
1: we would
2: actually.
1: Finally kiss each other. That's right.
2: Yeah. Oh, God.
1: Never done that before, because that's what. Yeah, that good point, Dom Minitti.
2: Thanks, Dom Minitti.
1: I bet he does a lot of lip syncing. That doesn't quite work as a joke.
2: Duncan Monday says. Duncan Monday says, one of you sat on a wardrobe in the Atlantic with the other freezing in the water.
1: What?
2: It's a Titanic reference.
1: Oh!
2: Who do you think would be who in that scenario?
1: I don't think I've seen Titanic.
2: Have you not?
1: Have I seen it or not? Do you see Kate Winslet's bosoms in that?
2: Yeah, you do, yeah.
1: And I've seen it.
2: Would you be bosoms or no bosoms?
1: Always
2: man
1: bosoms.
2: Or sorry, man or woman?
1: Always bosoms. Yeah, if only there was a quicker way of saying bosoms or no bosoms. Of course, there is grey area though, because I would argue I have bosoms.
2: And they're quite a grey area.
1: They are quite a grey area.
2: Horrible
1: as well.
2: Grey bosoms.
1: Older
2: he's got.
1: I get, well, he's horrible grey bosoms. I think they're dead at the end.
2: Yeah. They got horrible frostbite.
1: Could they die? Could my bosoms die?
2: Yeah.
1: I've been in sexual situations, you know, where I've seen...
2: No, you've not.
1: I have, mate, where the lady that I've been with has been... You can see that they, like, want to have a squeeze of them.
2: Really?
1: Yeah, I reckon.
2: No, you reckon?
1: I do reckon, though.
2: Yeah.
1: Because, like, I've had my nipples licked and stuff, and I quite like that.
2: Yeah, you can see they really wanted to squeeze them, by the way. They had their eyes shut and they were mumbling.
1: Yeah, and they were making this noise.
2: Oh, when they look at them, they clearly wanted to squeeze them because they were going...

0: Well, you lost loads of weight, but you used to have bosoms. Did you not find that ladies wanted to have good, squeezy old bosoms?
1: No, I've still got little bosoms, probably.
0: Do the ladies not have a squeeze in them if you go into a...
1: I squeeze them sometimes.
0: In a sexual way?
1: No, just if you go in the mirror and really squeeze
0: push
1: them together.
0: Like, yeah. So you can have a look at a pair of boobs?
1: Yeah.
0: Do you play with your nipples when you masturbate? Assuming you masturbate?
1: No.
0: I have done. Definitely have done. How about putting a finger up your bum?
1: No.
0: Never yourself or you're another person?
1: No.
0: You're missing out, mate. It's brilliant.
1: All right.
0: Absolutely brilliant.
1: Well, email in if... email a finger.
0: It is, though. It's brilliant. Come on. I'll tell you what. After we finish radio show...
1: What?
0: You have a little wank. That's fine.
1: I've got to go, mate.
0: You've not got to go straight away.
1: I do.
0: I'll put a finger in your bum.
1: I've got a gig, mate.
0: Like a doctor or something.
1: Like a doctor or summit.
0: I think the fact that
1: I don't think I've ever met anyone who looks less like a doctor than you.
0: I think you won't see that baby around you. I think the fact that I've no issue with somebody putting a finger in my bum in a sexual scenario is the reason that I'm less bothered by like a prostate exam at the doctor's.
1: Right.
0: Because I'd be like, that'd be quite nice.
1: Right.
0: I quite enjoy it.
1: I don't have an issue with it. It's just no one's tried it.
0: Right.
1: And I don't want to ask.
0: I feel like you've derailed us a little bit here anyway, so if you get back to the email, you've got to get through these emails,
1: mate. Have we got any callers?
0: That's how we do it. Have we got callers? I can't remember how you do the calls.
1: No.
0: The lady said no, mate.
1: No.
0: Why, look at that. How unprofessional was that?
1: Yeah.
0: Right, here's a bed coming back on.
1: Right.
0: Tell us about these emails.
1: Okay.
0: Or actually just say what happens.
1: Do you want to find out how they want us to die, or should we have some how they want to die?
0: Well, I'm slightly put off by this, how they want us to die, because I didn't hear you say that.
1: Right.
0: And I'm a bit put off that people have latched onto that.
1: Yeah.
0: Because it feels like they desperately want us to die.
1: Well, they didn't, but as I told you, it's really picked up recently.
0: All right, go on.
1: Because you've been mucking about all over the radio. People like chat, song. They don't want... chat bleeding into song, and then you put a really stupid bed on, and then it's just a mess.
0: Why am I getting such shit about this?
1: It's like a shit song.
0: Right?
1: It's all it is. It's just a mashup of music and waffle.
0: I would argue it's like Bohemian Rhapsody.
1: What?
0: It'll be a classic, this.
1: No, it won't.
0: It will, and one day Kenny Everett will play this on his radio show, and it'll become huge.
1: Right. Nolan Reilly says he wants us to die from pirates.
0: What does that even mean?
1: I don't know, mate.
0: Right, get that person on the
1: phone. I don't know Nolan Reilly. Do I?
0: From pirates?
1: Well, it doesn't say from pirates, but he just says pirates, so...
0: We did nearly die from pirates once, actually. This is a genuinely true story. Well, our career was nearly murdered by pirates.
1: Yeah, but luckily it's still flourishing.
0: Because we did an audition for CBeebies.
1: That's true.
0: Me and Ed, we were asked to go to Manchester, to Salford, to do an audition.
1: For no money.
0: No money to do. Luckily, I was up there already.
1: I wasn't.
0: Ed came up on his own dollar... And we had to be pirates for a CBeebies show.
1: Yeah.
0: And did it brilliantly.
1: Yeah.
0: Absolutely brilliantly.
1: That'd be on soon, I'd imagine.
0: Just had to improvise and stuff. Did that. Excellent. Both very good in the audition.
1: Yeah. The only problem with the audition being is you mentioned Operation U-Tree and Jimmy Savile.
0: That's because they said when we went in, how do you feel about working with children? And I said, hang on.
1: Right. So, that's the question.
0: Well, what were we meant to say?
1: Yeah, I'm fine with it.
0: Right, well, what if it was Operation U-Tree, and they were going, how do you feel about working with children? And I'm like, in an audition going, oh, that'd be brilliant. They'd be like, yeah, mark his card.
1: No, they'd be like, he's here for an audition for CBeebies. He's showing enthusiasm for the job.
0: Keep an eye on this one. He desperately wants to work with children. Why does he want to get so close to children all the time?
1: He said, they're an audition for CBeebies.
0: I...
1: It's like someone going in for an interview for working at McDonald's. I'm going, do you want to work with me? Yeah, sure, I want the job.
0: Yeah, but
1: that's weird. He wants to work with me.
0: Yeah, he might put his knob in it.
1: No.
0: This bloke's going to put his knob in a quarter pounder. Dirty devil. If I was a policeman investigating...
1: Yeah.
0: Posthumous bestiality. Right, and there's bound to be some sort of section in there where you've got to go, right, some people having sex with animals. Is that illegal, by the way? Can we find that out? Is it illegal to have sex with animals?
1: Yes.
0: Definitely.
1: Yes.
0: Right. Is it illegal to have...
1: How did all your fish die?
0: Is it illegal to have Animal Farm, the film Animal Farm? You know, the sex video of
1: not
0: animals.
1: The George Orwell animation.
0: No, you know, the famous one. It's not even called Animal Farm in real life.
1: I'd argue Animal Farm, the famous one, is George Orwell's book.
0: No, but there's a famous one in there about, like, a dirty one with a lady
1: kissing a
0: dog.
1: A lady kissing a dog.
0: I think for
1: that's quite sweet.
0: I think for a time it was illegal. It was legal to own Animal Farm, and I think the law was changed, and now it's illegal.
1: I just like the idea of some really filthy bugger going into a dirty sex shop and going, "Have you got that Animal Farm?" And I'm going, "Yeah, I got some stuff with animals," and it's literally a 5-minute video of a woman pecking
0: kissing a dog
1: on the cheek.
0: Well, do you know what the story is behind Animal Farm?
1: Look. We don't want to know that.
0: This is interesting. The lady that was in the film Animal Farm, the porn film Animal Farm, which is people having sex with animals, right? The lady that was in that had her own farm. This is genuinely true, and was already doing it with the animals, and right. then decided to film it. I think she fell on hard times and then decided to make some money.
1: It's quite industrious.
0: Yeah, but she was actually in a and she her dog.
1: Yeah.
0: When her dog died, she died of a broken heart. She was in love with her
1: no,
0: dog.
1: No, she didn't.
0: She did.
1: She would have died of some sort of, like, vaginal disease.
0: Cholera or something. I don't think she did. No, I think she died of a broken heart. It's genuinely strange. What a yeah. beautiful story that is.
1: Yeah.
0: So with that in mind, is it all right? Is it all right to have bestiality porn if they are in love?
1: Right, good question. We don't have much time left this
0: week.
1: We've
0: got ages left, mate. 45 minutes.
1: Yeah, but I've got sections I want to do.
0: I want to hear about that.
1: Emily from Staines reversed over a cat the first time she drove after a driving test.
0: Right, why is that more desirable than me talking about bestiality porn?
1: It just is, mate.
0: Why is that better?
1: Because we've asked. It's sort of a fun thing, you know, funniest animal pet death. And we've not asked about you going, is it all right to fuck an animal if you're in love with it?
0: Is that not a good question?
1: How can you judge an animal's love?
0: If it doesn't run away.
1: If it doesn't run away?
0: Yeah. I would say...
1: You've got problems, mate.
0: That I saw, it was years ago that I saw it. It was right. like on a VHS tape that was being passed around. And the one that
1: well,
0: I saw...
1: Well, it can't be that many years ago.
0: I then. Would say... That was years ago. That the man who done it with the chicken...
1: Right.
0: The chicken didn't want it. I'd argue that. Right? Because the chicken, right? It might have been a hen, I don't know what it was.
1: Right.
0: But whatever it was, some sort of bird, right? And the man popped his John Thomas into it, yeah. right? And it speaks.
1: What do you mean?
0: Not his John Thomas, the bird.
1: The chicken speaks?
0: Honest to God, it's like going, buck, buck, buck. And then he pushes in it, goes, fucking hell! Like, you can actually hear it swear.
1: Right, mate.
0: That chicken didn't want it. Contrary-wise, the donkey didn't give anything away either way. But
1: you've got to get explicit consent.
0: The dog, right? Loving it. Two ladies, loving it. Right. All over the place, mate. I'll have some of that.
1: Utterly gobsmacked.
0: Give us that. Oh, this is brilliant. You can see it. You know when a dog's enjoying something and it was enjoying it?
1: This is amazing. This is amazing that you think this is all right to talk about.
0: Why is it not all right to talk about?
1: Right, now the producer's just said something to you. In your headphones.
0: I think she said dog food, please, I think she said. I'm sure she said dog food, please, did you? Is that what you said? Look, she got all red and got all randy at it. See, this is the thing. I think that there are ladies that do genuinely want to do this, you know?
1: Right. Well, write in if you're a woman that exists in Ray's dreams.
0: Yeah. Maybe get some gin down, yeah? Quite enjoy it.
1: Oh, gin.
0: What?
1: Is this a link into a song?

0: Sorry, it's a live version, so there's a little bit of pause in here where the audience just have a bit of a laugh and that, and it's, you know.
1: Right, well, I'd pick a different song then.
0: Oh, it's slightly different.

0: How Martin sang that there, that was Gin by the Tiger Lilies, by the way. How Martin sang at the end there, that wasn't dissimilar to the chicken on
1: right,
0: on the sex video.
1: So. I specifically said during that song, we're not coming back to bestiality.
0: This is the Peacock and Gamble Show.
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0: My name is Ray Peacock.
1: Hello, my name's Ed Gamble.
0: Hello, mate, you're right.
1: For a moment there, I thought I don't want to associate myself with what we've been talking
0: about. Why?
1: We've got a caller.
0: It's a part of life. As you've got it written down who it is.
1: No, I think it's Jim.
0: Jim from?
1: Essex.
0: Essex. Jim, are you there, mate?
1: Jim? Great.
0: Where's Jim?
1: Jim. Right.
0: Jim. Right. I mean, there's loads of people have run into the studio trying to sort out where Jim is.
1: We're going to try. We'll try and talk to Jim in a bit.
0: It's not that important.
1: I'll do some emails while we try and get Jim up.
0: What else we got?
1: Okay. We've got a specific one. This wasn't one of the discussion topics, but we've got the specific one about fingers up the bums.
0: Okay, I'm listening.
1: From Claudia from Ipswich.
0: Yeah.
1: She gave her boyfriend some finger bum love.
0: We'll hear it, but yeah. That ruins it for me.
1: Right, what do you mean?
0: Finger bum love.
1: What is
0: that?
1: Right,
0: that immediately
1: just
0: makes
1: the description
0: it like, this
1: of what
0: is stupid. Finger bum love.
1: What would you call it?
0: Just fingering.
1: Fingering?
0: Yeah. Finger fucking.
1: Finger fucking.
0: Not finger bum love.
1: Right.
0: But go on, I'll listen, Claudia.
1: So that's ruined it for you. She'd had her nails done.
0: Well, don't put them in there then.
1: She ripped a hole in his bum hole.
0: Brilliant. Brilliant.
1: When did this show turn into some sort of late night sexy call-in
0: show?
1: Well,
0: I didn't do that, mate. I didn't have to say that.
1: Right, that's true. But you brought it up.
0: I was saying it quite nicely.
1: You brought it up.
0: Jim, are you there?
3: Hello.
0: Hey, Jim, you're all
1: right. Hello, Jim. Sorry about that, mate.
3: It's all right.
0: Ever had a finger in your ass, Jim?
3: Excuse me?
0: Have you ever had a finger in your ass?
1: You were straight in here, Jim.
3: Not this week.
0: I said ever. Have you ever had one?
3: Yes.
0: Yes, who by?
1: That was such a lovely pause there, Jim.
0: Your own?
3: I can't name them.
0: You don't have to name them.
1: You don't have to name all of them. Was it Index?
3: Bob and Cheryl.
0: Say again, Jim.
3: Bob and Cheryl.
0: Bob and Cheryl?
3: Yeah.
0: They both did it, did they?
3: But they might have done.
0: Who are Bob and Cheryl?
3: They're the Fingerers.
0: The Fingerers?
1: Right.
0: It's a good name for a new cop show.
1: Ray,
0: Bob and Cheryl, the Fingerers.
1: Sorry, Jim.
0: Or are they like just grasses or something?
1: Ray, you can't look confused at what Jim said then. Imagine picking up the phone and you don't know the person.
0: Yeah.
1: And the first thing they say is, have you had a finger up your ass?
0: Yeah, but he had. So now we can talk about it.
1: But that's not what we're talking about. He's not calling in for that reason.
0: Jim, have you ever had a sex toy in your back passage?
3: No, I haven't had that.
0: Are you averse to it or would you do it?
3: I'm open-minded.
0: Yep, you'd be open back passaged as well. Get it all in there. But you don't. Would you want a big one or just a normal one? Or
1: I guess you'd start small.
3: Probably a beaded one.
0: Jim, let me just check with you. How big is your own penis?
3: How big is my penis?
0: Yeah, your own one, Jim.
1: I don't want to say that.
0: That thing that just rests on your balls in your pants.
1: Yeah. What do you mean you don't want to say it? You've already said you'd like a beaded sex toy up your ass.
0: Yeah. How big is your penis, Jim?
3: 7 inches.
0: 7 inches on the...
1: You made a sound there as if you were trying to make it bigger before you told us.
0: Is that on the slack or is that proud?
3: No, that's on the slack.
0: Whoa. Jesus, mate.
1: Right. Jim, what you called in for, mate?
0: Hang on.
1: Rather than just calling us up and doing all this filth.
3: I called in to tell you how you die.
0: Wait, no, we'll come back to that. Jim, this 7-inch long that you've got going on, is it... So I'm assuming it's not a grower. I assume it just goes hard and it's pretty much the same.
3: Yeah, it's impressive.
0: Yeah, no, I believe you, mate. When you are you a heterosexual man?
3: No.
0: You're a gay man? Jim?
3: Yeah?
1: Jim, have we just made you confront your lifestyle?
0: Take that out of your mouth, mate.
3: In the middle. What's in the middle of gay and straight?
0: Oh, you're a bisexual man?
3: Yeah.
0: All right, I'm not... Mate!
3: Bob and Cheryl.
0: Right, yeah. No, Jim, nobody's judging you here. It's fine. You're allowed to do that. Now, if you have penetrative intercourse, yeah, you following this?
3: Yeah.
0: With a gentleman or a lady, would that be fine either way with you?
1: I might get the bus home now.
3: That's absolutely fine, yeah.
0: Right, fine. So you would expect them to take your 7-inch monster into their little tight little passages, right?
3: Into their lives.
0: With that in mind, then would you accept the same? Would you? If you had a mould of your own
1: what are
0: downstairs,
1: you doing, Ray?
0: If you moulded it...
1: What are you doing?
0: If you moulded a dildo thing, right, you can buy them, can't you, mould your own. If you bought them of your own one, your 7-incher, would you then pop that into your own... Would you like to feel your own penis in your bottom?
1: Oh, this is awful radio.
0: Jim, would you like that?
1: Jim,
0: would you like it or not?
1: Right, you've driven Jim off the phone.
3: If you, I have to wait and see. I might, like, too early to say.
0: But would you try it?
3: I'm open-minded.
0: All right, so you'll come to the studio next week and you'll do that.
1: No, we're
0: on
1: not
0: the radio.
1: Howard Stern, mate. That's not happening.
0: Why not?
3: I think I've got the wrong... What show is this?
0: The Big Cock Up Your Arse show.
3: Is this the Ashley Haynes... Well,
0: sorry.
3: Is this another show?
0: All right, fine. What do you want to talk about?
3: Well, I rang up to suggest about what's the best way for you guys to die.
0: Right, go on.
3: And I was thinking...
0: Think
3: well,
0: you know what you're
3: going to
0: say, dirty devil.
3: No. Well, it could involve chocolate. I was thinking in a chocolate factory.
0: Who
3: falling into
0: chocolate?
3: A hot... I meant... Well, I was just...
0: The problem is, Jim, you're breaking up
3: you know,
0: a bit here, mate, so we're only getting bits of this.
3: Chocolate and sex games, you know. They go hand in hand.
0: Don't shout at us because of the failings of technology. That's not our fault. We can't help it if you keep cutting out. So you think you want us to go to a chocolate factory?
3: I think it would be good, yeah. Something in a chocolate factory, falling into a vat or something, probably hot caramel.
0: Right.
1: Like well, I'm type 1 diabetic, Jim, so that would kill me almost instantly. I mean,
0: Ed would probably be dead from the aroma.
1: Yeah, I just the smell of it would knock me out.
0: It would infuse and so that's Ed sorted out. And then I get to go up the tubes like Augustus Gloop, is that what you're saying?
3: But it's better than being hit by a bus.
1: It's not. What? Dying in hot caramel is better than being hit by a bus. Being hit by a bus, you're instantly a surprise. You'd be notorious for dying in hot caramel, but you would never... You'd never see the spoils of being famous, would you? You'd never get to go to a premiere covered in hot caramel with no skin.
0: Because you'd be dead already.
1: Yeah, you'd be dead already.
3: Well, they may turn you into a chocolate bar.
0: Why would I want that?
1: But you wouldn't enjoy that. That's what happened to that frog.
3: It looked right.
0: That's what happens to that frog, you know? You know the one from Paul McCartney's Frog Chorus? It was like living the dream. It was ow. And everyone's like, oh, there's that frog from the Rupert the Bear video that Paul McCartney done. And then next day he went to a chocolate factory, fell in there, and that was the last anyone ever heard of Freddo.
1: Have you ever had a Freddo up your arse, Jim?
0: Jim? Jim, would you put a Freddo up your arse, mate?
1: Right.
3: Well, it's very small, aren't they, so, yeah.
0: Where are you now? Where are you?
3: In the bedroom.
0: Okay.
1: Hello, Jim.
0: Let's see you in the bedroom. What are you wearing at the moment?
1: Right. We're not
3: jeans.
1: Doing this.
0: You're wearing a pair of jeans. Loose fitting?
3: And a top.
0: The what?
3: I'm wearing a jean, a top, and no socks.
0: Nice, mate. Nice. Just hang on a second, because I'm just going to bring some music in here. Right. Do we want him to go, like... up tempo sexy, or do you want to get him low key sexy?
1: What are we doing with him, mate?
0: I'm going to make him a bit sexy for a minute.
1: Why are you making Jim sexy?
0: Hey, do you know what, Jim? I think of you as that sweet child of mine. Right, Jim.
3: Oh, yeah.
0: Yeah, no, nice, eh? Right, so, Jim, you're in a bedroom now.
3: Yeah.
0: Are you on your own?
3: Yeah, my pack of Freddos.
0: Nice. Are the curtains drawn?
3: I'm looking through the blinds. Oh, that's quite sinister sounding, but it's just, you look out the window into the phone, but yeah, go
0: on. What, you keep blind people at your house, do you? Right, have you drawn the blinds a little bit?
3: Yeah.
1: Right, that's nice of you.
0: Get yourself comfortable.
1: Right, get them framed, hang them up on the wall.
0: Come on, Jim, you're on the phone to the radio, don't be doing drawings. Right, so you're on the bed.
3: Yeah.
0: Get yourself laid down.
3: Yeah, I'm on the bed.
0: Right, nice.
3: On the bed.
0: Good lad. Right, I want you to talk us through this. Right, just unbutton your jeans for me, please. Jim?
3: Yeah, I'm doing that.
0: Done it?
3: Yeah.
0: Right, nice.
3: What am I doing? I'm stripping for? What?
1: No, go with it,
0: you're
1: Jim.
0: You're not stripping, we just need access.
1: Jim, don't worry about it, just go with it.
0: Jim, just go with it, mate.
1: But one at a time.
3: I'm open-minded, I've got to be closed-minded now.
0: Yeah. Have you got? Is it a button fly, or they're like buttons all the way down?
3: It's button flies, yeah.
0: All right, do it slowly. One at a time. And tell us everyone that you do.
1: Yeah. And tell us how it's making you feel.
3: it's just different. It's very different.
0: Isn't it, though? Come on. Think of all the people listening. How naughty you're being. Yeah. Been a very naughty boy on the radio, aren't you?
3: Maybe.
0: Oh, God, all the people listening. Right, that's it.
1: Mate, we've got to stop stealing features from Tony Blackburn.
0: How many buttons have you got left? On DLT. How many buttons have you got left?
3: I've got one button.
0: Oh, tease it out. Have
1: done
0: you
1: got it? One butt on?
3: Doesn't do sound effects, I'm afraid.
0: All right, so we've done
3: the buttons.
0: Nice, nice. Are you wearing underwear, Jim? Jim?
1: Jim?
0: I think he started without us. Jim?
1: Jim? Jim?
0: I mean, this is the worst time for it to be a bad line, isn't it?
1: How long does it take to check to have a, if you've got underwear on?
0: Maybe he's unfurling his monster.
1: Yeah.
0: Maybe that's what's happening now. He's pulling that 7 inches up from down his leg. I don't know where he would keep that. Are you there, Jim?
1: Yeah, you've driven him away, mate.
0: Jim, call us back, mate. That was getting all sexy then, and you ruined it.
1: Mate, no one is ever going to call our show again.
0: Why not?
1: Because you've just basically brainwashed into someone into... he's Jim?
3: Anybody there? What happened?
0: I'm going to talk to you in a minute, Jim. I'm going to talk to you, mate, because at the moment I'm a bit overwhelmed with the power of love from you, mate.

0: The Power of Love. I think we're all feeling the power of love from that song there. Speaking of the power of love, we've still got Jim on the line, as far as I'm aware. Jim, are you there, mate?
1: I'm here.
0: Nice one. Jim, you enjoying the song?
1: I love that song. It's one of my favourites.
0: Cheers,
1: actually.
0: Mate. Do you know who it's by? Because we don't.
2: I do.
0: Who's it by?
2: I Fight Dragons.
0: Power of Love.
1: Such a feel-good song.
0: Yeah. I Fight Dragons, that is, Jim. Enjoy the last bit. Bit of rock and roll there. Whoa. Finished. That's the end of that one. You're listening to the Peacock and Gamble Show here on FUBAR.
3: FUBAR, giving radio the finger.
0: And we are still on the line with Jim.
1: Hi.
0: Hi, man. How are you right?
1: Very well now.
0: Still on the bed?
1: I've moved out of the bedroom.
0: Why?
2: Why, Jim? But your trousers are undone. Did you not trip over?
1: But I'm in the house. There's no one in the house, so
0: brilliant.
1: It's perfect.
0: Jim?
1: Yeah?
0: Am I right to ask you some personal questions?
2: Mate, you can't check now.
1: Yeah, exactly. Go on.
0: So, yeah, so it's fine. It's fine. Right, Jim, you're in your house.
1: Yeah.
0: Is it a shared house, or do you live there on your own?
1: Shared house.
0: Okay, but no one's due home, are they?
2: What?
1: Not for a couple of hours.
0: Brilliant. Perfect, mate. Is there anywhere in that... How long have you lived there for?
1: 2.5 years.
0: Nice. Is there... How many rooms?
1: Four.
2: 1, 2, 3, 4. Why do you need to count up to four?
0: Is there anywhere in that house that you have not pleasured yourself?
1: Yes, loads. Most of the rooms.
2: See, Ray, this is what I'm trying to say. This is what normal people are like. They've not pleasured themselves in every room of their house.
0: I have in my house.
1: This is what you do. I don't really have to christen every room.
2: Jim, just to give you a little insight into Ray's life, we shared a flat in Edinburgh during the festival once, and I came home earlier than I'd expected one day, and earlier than he'd expected. And he was completely naked.
0: Yep.
2: And what he challenged himself to do was run around and touch every single wall with his penis in under a minute.
1: Oh, my
0: but I had
1: God.
0: I know. Isn't that impressive? I did it.
1: What is that? A dongathong?
0: I had to. Kind of. And I'm not as well endowed as you, Jim, either. I couldn't just sort of, like, flap it from the doorway. I had to, like, walk right into that room and get it right against the wall.
2: Proper smudge it up against the wall.
0: Jim, who do you live with? Is it a flatmate or a romantic partner?
1: No, they're flatmates. A Spanish architect,
0: right.
1: A Canadian retail lady, and then a film extra yoga man.
2: Right, that is a sitcom wait to happen.
0: I'm going to go with Spanish architect, so pop yourself to the Spanish architect's room, please.
1: But I can't actually go. Isn't it a bit wrong going in his room?
2: Like, Is it wrong? Let's build ourselves a tower of cock.
0: Is it actually wrong, Jim?
1: I'm by his room. I'm near his room. I'm not going in it, but the door's open.
0: Is the door open now?
2: What sort of things can you see in there? A lovely little paella bridge?
0: Can you see?
1: He's got a nice duvet with glasses on it.
0: That'd feel nice, wouldn't it, lying down on that? That'd feel nice.
2: Probably pop in there and lie down on it.
0: Get yourself in there.
2: Yeah, right. The Spanish are a very open people.
0: They are. They love it. Come on, let's be a bit European. Right, pop yourself on the bed.
1: I'm on the bed.
0: Good lad. Are you still unbuttoned?
1: Yes.
0: Okay. What we're gonna do, Jim, we're gonna explore you now.
1: Well, hang on.
0: We're gonna explore
1: Hold
0: you.
1: On a second.
0: No, it's honestly, all you've got to do is listen to my voice, listen to Ed's voice as well when he intervenes.
2: Hello, Jim.
0: Right.
1: Hello.
0: Just all you gotta do is do as we say. That's all you gotta do, and we're gonna find out if you like it or not.
1: Okay.
0: All right. So you're on the Spanish man's bed.
2: What's his
0: name? Is it a man? We assumed it was a man. Was it a man?
1: Yeah, it is a man. Yeah.
2: Right. What's he called?
0: What's he called?
1: Eduardo.
0: Ooh. Just like Ed. So Ed here.
2: Yeah.
0: How about this, Jim? Little fantasy going on.
2: I'll pretend to be...
0: Ed's the presenter on here now. He's called Ed. Yeah. He'll be Eduardo. He'll be the Spanish version of himself.
2: Hola, Jim.
1: All right. Hola, Eduardo.
2: ¿Cómo está, Jim?
1: Yes.
2: No, ¿cómo está, Jim?
1: Very well. Very, very horny.
0: Oh, God, we all are. We all are, Jim.
2: Muy bien, muy bien.
0: Jim, by the way, this is Ray speaking. I'm going to be your inner monologue and tell you what to do. Right? Okay. Whilst Ed maintains the Eduardo character, okay?
1: Yeah.
0: So you're in his bedroom. He's caught you in there. He's caught you.
2: Hi, Jim.
1: Hey, Eduardo.
2: What are you doing in my room, Jim?
1: Just checking if your fire alarm works, all right? But, the batteries.
2: But Jim, why? Why, it's nice of you to check my Alama del Fuego, but why must your trousers be undone for this? Your pantalones, chimney buttons are undone. I have been at architect college all day, and your trousers are undone on my bed, Jim.
1: Well, Eduardo, you know how our other housemate, Jamie, does yoga and he's a film extra? Well, he was going to do a yoga class. He's not turned up, and he told me to make sure I'm wearing something comfortable.
4: Right,
1: so
4: Jim,
1: here I am.
4: Jim, now what you're going to do, you're going to say to Eduardo, hey, look, this is a position I was going to try, right? And just basically pull your jeans down around your, not your ankles, just to your knees. Go onto your front, onto your knees, and then just sort of present your bottom to him. And say, but say it's a yoga position. Right, go.
1: I'm actually saying that or doing that.
4: Yeah, but you've got to do it live, but you've also got to say it as well at the same time.
2: Come on, Jim.
4: Right, so come on, get your jeans down to your knees now. Are they down?
1: They're down now. They're down.
4: And your undercrackers as well. Come on.
1: This is unbelievable. Okay.
2: Yep. Hi, Jim. Hi, caramba. You're hung like the burro.
4: Right, tell
1: well,
4: about
1: Eduardo, thank you.
4: Show him the position. Say about it.
1: Eduardo, this is the position that I've been waiting to show you.
2: Oh, my goodness. Mios Deo, Jim.
1: Well, you know, I like to be all friendly.
4: Yeah. What do you want? Right, no, Jim. What do you want Eduardo to do?
1: What do I want Eduardo to say?
4: What do you want him to do? You're presenting for him, mate. You're in the position.
1: Well, I just think we could have some charcuterie.
4: What's that mean? Like meat.
2: Meat. Oh, in charcuterie.
4: You want some meat, do you?
2: It's been hot meat.
4: Hot meat. Do you want it browned?
2: Do you want? Excuse me, Jim. Do you want your meat browned?
1: Eduardo, anything for you, Eduardo. You know, I mean, we're in the situation now, Eduardo, where I think anything goes.
4: Right, Jim. So you know that Eduardo isn't actually there, so we have to just play the fantasy through. So you have to imagine that Eduardo is there, right? And he's gonna pop a finger.
2: Make my sombrero fall off, Jim.
4: He's gonna pop a finger, right?
2: And I realise I am Spanish, so the sombrero is not culturally accurate.
4: He's gonna put it into your holiest of holies, okay? But unfortunately, you have to do that under the pretense that it is Eduardo, okay? So talk us through it. You might want to give it a little wet.
1: yeah, I'm not sure if I can really.
4: You can, it's fine. Just put a bit of spit in your hand. Spit in your hand for us. Did it? That's it.
1: A little bit there, yeah.
4: Good lad. Good. Now just pop that over your.
1: There we go. Oops, shouldn't have done that.
4: That's nice. All right, and so you're all sort of essentially lubed up there.
1: Yeah, I'm. Yeah, absolutely.
4: Right. What you want? Because it's your first time, I'm going to advise you to use what finger's that, Ed?
2: Butterfinger.
4: Your butterfinger. Get your butterfinger out. And
1: butterfinger. Yeah.
4: Yeah. Just put the end of your finger. You ain't got long nails, have you?
1: No.
4: Okay, be careful. So just pop the end of your finger just into the opening. Don't go crazy, just put a little bit in.
1: Yeah. Oh, that's it. That's enough.
4: That's it. Nice.
1: That's definitely enough, yeah. Okay,
4: that's enough, is it?
1: No.
4: How does that feel? How does that feel to you?
1: That feels different. That feels very different.
4: Is it a nice feeling? Maybe just circle it a little bit.
1: Yeah.
4: Yeah.
1: That's all. Yeah.
4: And I think of Eduardo doing it.
2: Jim.
1: Yeah, there we go. Yeah, there we
4: go. Perfect. Right, do you want to take a bit more, Jim?
1: I think I've had enough.
4: What do you mean you've had enough?
1: I've had enough finger.
4: What state of arousal are you in? You can tell the truth.
1: Zero.
4: No arousal at all?
1: No.
4: There's no, like, no rush of blood, nothing?
1: No, nothing. No.
4: This is doing nothing for you, Ed.
2: I'm sorry.
4: Ed, get into character, get him going.
2: Oh, okay. Oh, Jim. Jim? Jim?
1: I don't think it's going to work. I think it's going to work.
4: Right, Jim, I want to put a song on. I want you to get hard, and then we're going to talk to you after it.
2: Thanks for calling, Jim.
4: Get yourself erect, though. Okay?
1: I'll try, yeah.
4: You've got, like, 3.5 minutes. I'm going to put an unconnected song on. This is the Divine Comedy with the Complete Banker.

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0: Giving radio the finger, right, indeed.
2: That doesn't have to go for the listeners.
0: It doesn't, no. We should say to you, thanks, Jim, for calling, by the way. Thank you. Jim, you're probably wondering why your line's gone dead, and that's because I know you think we weren't listening to you then.
2: We were.
0: When we were off air, we could hear you. So,
2: and we're not having that on our radio show.
0: I'm not going to even say what it was, but Jim, we can hear you, mate. So if you want to call back, by all means call back, but you'd have to explain yourself.
2: Yeah.
0: Dirty Jim.
2: Dirty birdie.
0: But then again, I think we encouraged it, didn't we?
2: You say we, I think you encouraged it.
0: I think we collectively encouraged
2: that. And
0: you know,
2: any opportunity to be a Spanish man, you know, I'll do it.
0: Of course you will. And yeah. And what better place to do that than Foobar?
1: Foobar Radio.
2: So I've got a section that I'm ready to hear, mate.
0: No time, I got like 10 minutes ago.
2: Yeah, perfect. Perfect amount of time for my section.
0: No, we should be wrapping up now.
2: Now, we should all learn something, shouldn't we? We've not learnt enough on this show. Al Murray tried to tell us about history. Jim tried to tell us something about the human condition.
0: After film gaffes, very successful section.
2: But it's about time we learnt a little bit more. And that's why we're doing my section, Ed's Amazing Births.
0: Right, I'm not keen on this.
2: Right. This is all about births that happened that were amazing.
0: But this show predominantly has been about death today.
2: Yeah, exactly. So, let's bring it full circle.
0: I like Gravity.
2: Yeah, exactly.
0: Spoiler alert.
2: Yeah, spoiler alert.
0: She lives at the end. Spoiler
2: there's
0: alert.
2: A woman recently, right?
0: Yeah. Sandra Bullock.
2: No. A woman called Jessica.
0: Oh, yeah.
2: I'll be honest, I had the article up on my phone and I accidentally just deleted it then.
0: So, you've deleted the article?
2: Yeah, but I remember it. I remember the basics.
0: So, you're going to do a section now that you had on your phone.
2: Yeah.
0: And you've just deleted the section on your phone.
2: Yeah, I've got another one coming up.
0: All right.
2: But this
0: try and
2: one,
0: wing it. Try and wing it then.
2: A woman give birth to a baby.
0: That's not amazing, mate.
2: No,
0: that's the thing that just happens. That.
2: Hold it. And she was wearing a onesie, so she gave birth to the baby in the leg of the
0: Why
2: onesie.
0: Why is that, mate? That's horrible.
2: It's not horrible.
0: Why did she take the onesie off?
2: Because she was giving birth. She can go to the hospital naked.
0: No, hang on. That made no sense. You said a lady gave birth to a baby in a onesie. I said, why didn't she take it off? And you said, because she was giving birth.
2: She was on the way to the hospital wearing a onesie, and you can't get naked before you go in the hospital.
0: If you've got to 9 months and you still don't know how that baby's coming out of you, then you shouldn't be allowed that baby.
2: Yeah, but it was a surprise. It was a shock.
0: It's not a surprise. Nobody has a baby as a surprise.
2: A pregnant lady
0: that simply doesn't happen.
2: Sonia Onisenders did.
0: No, but that's not a lady, is it? Right, nobody has a baby as a surprise.
2: Right.
0: Even if they don't know they're pregnant, at the moment that it starts happening, that's then not a surprise.
2: What, so
0: it's not like, oh my God, a baby has fallen out.
2: Look, her mum drove her to the hospital. She was wearing a onesie because you can't be driven to the hospital butt neckers. Right?
0: So, but what?
2: Butt neckers, it's a thing I've invented just now. And then they got to the hospital.
0: Butt neckers?
2: She was on the way to the doors of the hospital, presumably to pop her onesie off in the hospital. Uh-oh, bloop. Little baby, and it saved the baby's life.
0: What do you mean, save the baby's life? How did it save the baby's life?
2: Because if she'd had no trousers or pants on, and the baby came out, it would have just been dashed against the gravel.
0: Good point, yeah. Babies are always dying that way, aren't they? Babies are always dying by women just stood up having babies and they just hit the floor. That always happens.
2: Well, you don't hear about it.
0: It's what the umbilical cord's for, mate.
2: But like a bungee.
0: To stop that happening.
2: Yeah.
0: That's what the umbilical cord is. That's a bit of biology for you.
2: Yeah.
0: It's in case a woman has a baby when she stood up and it just stops the baby from hitting the floor.
2: Right, well, the onesie stopped it anyway. Maybe it didn't. Maybe this one didn't have an umbilical cord.
0: So what? That's better, is it? It's better that a baby is down the leg of a trousers.
2: Yeah, they got it out. She didn't walk around for any sort of length of time with it still in there.
0: Right.
2: So that's amazing, isn't it?
0: It's not amazing. Like, think of actually her getting a leg out. What did they get out first, the baby or the leg?
2: No, they unzipped the onesie and just reached down inside, pop the baby out.
0: There's an easier way there on a baby than that.
2: What?
0: On your back. Trousers off.
2: Yeah, but she was on the way
0: push
2: to
0: it
2: the
0: out,
2: hospital.
0: Traditional. But she must have known that was what was going to happen. That's what I'm saying.
2: Right.
0: So why did she have a fucking onesie on for?
2: Because she's relaxing. Pregnant ladies deserve a rest.
0: But she knows it's got to come out of her fanny at some point. Why is she wearing a onesie?
2: What, so pregnant women have got to walk around with no trousers on?
0: When the waters break, ideally, yes. Or a skirt. Not a onesie. Not something that's going to essentially catch the baby.
2: I'm sorry, Mr. 1940s.
0: Not
2: using
0: 1940s.
2: All pregnant ladies should wear a skirt.
0: Yeah. Show a bit of ankle. Come on.
2: Right.
0: Right, what's
2: anyway,
0: your other one? That's
2: like,
0: not an amazing birth.
2: You don't
0: birth.
2: Like this. The Nigerian nation...
0: That's an abusive birth.
2: ...has reported that a woman has given birth to a horse.
0: Thank you for listening to the show today. This has been the Peacock and Gumball show.
2: Whoa.
0: I'm sorry for that. I mean, I've been criticised all the way through it, but the fact is, Ed thinks it's a good idea to end this with a story about a woman giving birth to a horse.
2: It's a horse fetus she's given birth to.
0: A horse fetus?
2: Yeah.
0: That's a shame. She didn't take it to full
2: in
0: term.
2: In Nigeria.
0: What's the story?
2: Well, I mean, I've given you the potted version. She gave birth to a horse when she was in church.
0: It's not a story, it's a tweet. Tell me what actually happened.
2: It was gathered that the woman whose identity was not yet known started screaming during the prayer session and began to bleed from the...
0: The what? What does it say?
2: Vagina.
0: Right.
2: Before the horse came out. The general overseer of the church, Evangelist Silver Wealth, said he was still amazed at what came out of the woman.
0: Right.
2: Okay, so the woman started screaming and bleeding and then the object came out. And the cleric said, I can't describe the object. Do you want me to do the accent?
0: Ideally, yeah.
2: No. I can't describe the object. We've seen people that vomited several things during our service, but not this type
0: several
2: of thing.
0: Several things? What are you talking about?
2: Well, you know, in church, things like that happen, don't they? Weird stuff can happen.
0: What? God, a horse comes out your fanny in church?
2: She gave birth to a horse. That's all
0: fetus,
2: I know.
0: Fetus, a horse fetus.
2: A horse fetus.
0: And what, yeah. Where is it now? Where's this horse fetus
2: there's
0: now?
2: There's a picture of it there.
0: Mate, you're an idiot. That's not a horse fetus.
2: We'll put it up on the website.
0: Good idea, yeah. FUBAR Radio. See a bloody horse.
2: Anyway, everyone, her family says, and the doctors say, she's in a stable condition.
0: Right, did you do all of that for that?
2: Sorry?
0: Did you do all of that so you could say that at the end?
2: Might have done.
0: Thanks for listening to the show. This has been the Peacock and Gamble Show here on FUBAR Radio. 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
2: What?
0: Easy to get caught out with that. 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
2: With FUBAR Radio, yeah.
0: Yeah, no, but sometimes when there's two R's together, you can sometimes miss that and send it off. 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
2: Well, at least if we get no emails, we'll know the reason.
0: Don't send it to pg@fubarradio.com with only one R.
2: Yeah.
0: Because that is a very, very angry Spanish man.
2: Yeah.
0: Very angry man who will be furious if he keeps getting emails.
2: Yeah.
0: It's been a nice show. I know we spoke to Al Murray. That was lovely. Thank you, Al, for coming in. We didn't have time for the Pigeon Detectives, my regular serial.
2: No, we'll probably do that next week.
0: I'll probably do that next week. Yeah. I've got it. It's written anyway. It's ready. There is a story arc to it.
2: We'll have more amazing births next week.
0: Possibly have more amazing births. All right, you can do amazing births if I can do film gaffs.
2: All right, deal.
0: Genuinely?
2: Deal, yeah.
0: Ace. So we have our regular sections, Ray's brilliant film gaffs, and Ed's rubbish amazing births. I know that sounds like an oxymoron, but it's not. Because
2: you're
0: Ed's
2: an oxymoron.
0: You're an oxymoron, mate. But it's been nice, and it's now coming up to midnight. Now, isn't it?
2: No, I don't.
0: The time now is 3 minutes to midnight.
2: I think you've just made that up. So.
0: I'll just say it, because then it's a good link into the song.
2: Finish doing the radio now.
0: It's a good link into the song. So, thanks for joining us here on the Peacock and Gamble Show, or some people calling it the Midnight Special. See, this song's called Midnight Special, that's why I did that.
2: Right,
0: can I go for a signal?
2: Yeah.

0: But you better not complain, boy.
1: I've got an awful feeling, you know, that this is going to... This song isn't even going to start properly before we run out of time. Right. And it's starting!
2: Right. Let them in.

0: Like me, he's Sophie Kasai.
1: Oh, you had a heavy weekend. You lost your voice.
0: I actually have not had a heavy weekend, Jordan. This weekend's been actually really wholesome. It has.
1: What have we been up to? Tell everyone.
0: We've had such a lovely, wholesome weekend this weekend. After the madness, my birthday and the surprises and everything going on, this weekend, me and Jordan decided to have a lovely weekend with a roast dinner. Whilst Jordan drank pints of Guinness and I put the tree up, I put my blood, my sweat and my tears into it. But it looks good.
1: It does. And let me just tell you now, our Christmas tree is looking absolutely fantastic. It's looking incredibly festive in the Food Bar studio today, isn't it?
0: Yeah, it's looking... I think I might have to take some of this tinsel home.
1: Yeah, where would you put it?
0: Well, last night, me and Jordan, we put the Christmas tree up. I put the Christmas tree up and we had Jordan's family over and his granddad decided to stand there and say my tree was too busy.
1: It was a very busy tree.
0: Now, I want to know, guys, are you into a busy tree or are you one of them people who like to put four decorations on?
1: Yeah.
0: Because more the merrier for me.
1: Yeah, there's a line. There's a line before it, and you've done it very, very well. I will say that.
0: Yeah.
1: But there is a line. And I'm a big believer in like tradition, classic colours, you know.
0: Yeah.
1: Red, gold, green.
0: Yeah.
1: Lovely.
0: Yeah.
1: When people start going down the pink route, black route, you try to throw a couple of black and white decorations in for Newcastle.
0: Listen, they're still there, John.
1: Yeah.
0: They are still there. You've got to support the hometown.
1: For your dad. Anyway, welcome back. Yeah, we've got off track a bit there. But welcome back to the second episode of Couple Goals, which is the show all about your dating life, your marriage. Life, your single life, maybe.
0: Yeah.
1: All about relationships. What are we going to be doing, Soph? So, coming up on today's show, we have got our usual topics, which are the trending couples, things that are going on in today's world with celebrities, and we'll get your takes on them. We've got some dilemmas that we're going to deal with.
0: Oh, God, yeah.
1: We've actually got two amazing guests today.
0: Oh, my God, this is like exciting.
1: This is
0: because, look, usually guests would be like reality TV or people that we know, people who are really well known in the reality TV world. But we've got newcomers in the reality TV world.
1: We have.
0: We can learn them a few things, George.
1: Oh, well, you can. You're a veteran.
0: Excuse me. I'm a reality TV fossil. If they need any tips, then I am the girl to speak to.
1: So today we have got Big Brother's very own Nathan King and Rosie Williams
0: Woo!
1: In. And they are a very new couple that actually got together on the show.
0: Yeah, I've been a diehard Big Brother fan since I've been a kid. And I absolutely love the show. So I can't wait to get some inside scoops.
1: We are going to get some inside scoops because Big Brother is not actually a dating show, is it?
0: It's
1: but
0: not.
1: They've managed to find love in there.
0: Yeah.
1: Maybe Love Island should take a few tips.
0: Yeah, maybe they should because I don't think there's many left in that one. But you know what? In Big Brother, there is actually a few couples that have actually married and had kids and lasted quite a while. So
1: yeah.
0: Let's hope this could happen with them.
1: So we have got them two amazing guests in today. We're going to play interview them, play a short game with them, and then we're going to get onto our listener questions, aren't we, Soph?
0: That's the exciting bit of today.
1: Yes.
0: Because your I've asked you a few questions, and we've had so many responses, and I cannot wait to speak to Jordan about these responses because the question last week was very interesting.
1: There is. And the question last week was very apt towards me and Sophie, you know. It was all about engagements.
0: And we'll be reading all your answers into when you think is the right time to be asked to be married.
1: That's it.
0: So there you go. Fantastic show we've got for you guys today. It's our second show. And we just want to start off by saying thank you for everyone's support for last week. It is just honestly amazing how everyone's been sharing and liking and listening and sending in loads of answers. Me and Jordan appreciate it so much. So we're going to give you an even better show this week.
1: That's it. Make sure you look at all Fubar's socials to get all of your questions. Anything you want to ask me and Soph, you can get it all in there for us over the next coming weeks.
0: So, come on, Jordan.
1: Moving on. To section one of our show, which is all about trending couples in today's world. And we're going to give our take on it and see if the viewer's take is the same. The listener's take is the same, rather.
0: Yeah, right.
1: So, our first one is all about the gorgeous, probably one of my favourite actors of all time, Leonardo DiCaprio.
0: That's really weird how you called him gorgeous.
1: Oh, come on. If he's going to look like anyone...
0: He's smooth. Like, what are we like? Oh, the gorgeous.
1: Well, he's gorgeous. Is he not? You tell me Leonardo DiCaprio's not.
0: Oh, do you know? I just feel like...
1: I'm very comfortable with my sexuality.
0: No, I know you are, but it's like, the very handsome,
1: the very dapper, the very gorgeous.
0: It's like, I call him gorgeous.
1: No, I'll call
0: Would
1: him...
0: You

0: he's only 26 and they're ready to settle down, and he's publicly dated many young women in the past.
1: I'm no one to talk here.
0: Age gaps. Yeah, I mean yours isn't quite 14 years.
1: It's not. What are we?
0: 6 years.
1: Six.
0: Yeah.
1: I don't know, like, this is quite bad, but for a man, I don't know what it is, it just seems okay for men to have younger women.
0: I like older women, obviously.
1: Do you know what I mean? Like, you, so what, if you were 50, you'd like a 70-year-old?
0: Well, I'm going to have to learn to deal with it, aren't I?
1: You probably are. Now, I think 26 is a bit young. Now, if I had a 26-year-old daughter and she brought home a 50-year-old man, I'd be like, what are you doing? But then if she brought home Leonardo DiCaprio,
0: yeah,
1: I'd be like,
0: I mean, yeah, get in,
1: darling,
0: there, girl.
1: You get in there, girl. It is, you know, it is different. Like, I can imagine Leonardo DiCaprio to, you know, have a lot to give a woman. And if he is very interested, then...
0: Yeah. He has got a history of dating younger women. I don't think he's ever been out with anyone, not that I know of, anyone that's older.
1: Some people are just younger at heart.
0: Yeah.
1: But again, he's probably old enough to be a dad.
0: Well, that's the same age gap as me and my dad. When I was 26, my dad was 50.
1: See, this is where it gets a bit controversial. Look, I think as you do get older, you do find certain people you do settle down with, and you think that, you know, you want to settle down when you do get a bit older, because Leonardo DiCaprio, with his life, he's probably lived his life.
0: Of
1: he's
0: course.
1: Did so many things he can do, and he's that age now where he's like, right, I can settle down. Now, is he going to find love with a 26-year-old? I don't know.
0: Is she with him for the right reasons?
1: Well, her name sounds great.
0: No, it does. Victoria, but what I'm saying is, a 26-year-old girl,
1: surely you can go
0: and pull a nice 27, 28, 30-year-old bloke.
1: You know what I mean? Like a new Hollywood star that's just came on the scene.
0: Yeah.
1: Yeah, I don't know. I don't think at last, but I'm sure she will trap him and have a baby to him.
0: we will
1: be
0: see.
1: Be very rich and live a lovely life.
0: Enough with Hollywood. We're now going to move on to people that are a lot closer to home. And as we talked about last week, we've really been watching I'm a Celebrity, haven't we?
1: Oh my God, we love it so much. Like, the other night, I said to John, please come and just watch something else. Like, I really just want to watch, like, Lioness. I'm really into that. John was like, no, I have to watch I'm a Celeb. I'm obsessed with I'm a Celeb.
0: Well, it's been brilliant this year. You can't even argue with me.
1: No,
0: I think it's been one of the best series to date, if I'm honest with you. And on to our next trending couple, which is actually, well, trending couple or not couple, that is the question. This is moving on to Maura Higgins now and Pete Wicks. They fuel their dating rumours as she confirms she was dating someone before entering the jungle. He's posted on Instagram stories asking fans to vote for her in the jungle and save her. They were spotted kissing a few weeks ago.
1: Yeah, come on. You can't deny that. We have been there, Jordan.
0: It reminds me of me and you.
1: Me and you. I get it. I get why she wants to keep it quite quiet and she doesn't really want it out there in the public until probably she feels like she's comfortable. It's going to be a thing. And I get that and I respect that for that. You know, when you are in the public eye and you date someone else in the public eye, like, the media just go mental for it. And for me, when I was dating you and vice versa, I just knew that, you know, everyone's going to have a comment to say about it. Everyone was going to put the 50 pence in. It's going to go everywhere. Mm. And I just want to make sure you were going to be my person
0: until
1: I openly said. So I do believe they are probably doing what we did. They're probably dating. Yeah. They're probably getting with each other.
0: Yeah, and it is very hard when you're in the public eye to keep things a secret, as we know. We did it well. We lasted, I think, about 3 months.
1: That press is clever.
0: Yeah, 2 or 3 months. And the way we actually got caught out was I had a photo with you. And you couldn't see me in the photo at all, but I had my arm around you.
1: Mm-hmm.
0: And you could see this bangle on my wrist, do you remember?
1: Mm-hmm.
0: This bangle was the only thing that was on view, and it ended up in the press that is Sophie Kassai's secret man Jordan Brooke because of the bangle just on his wrist.
1: Yeah,
0: and it went mad, do you remember?
1: I know. Thank God they didn't think of someone else. It could be really awkward.
0: Imagine if it was someone else and they just had a bangle and you don't never told me.
1: But yeah, you know what? I think they seem like a really good couple. I think Maura did an interview saying that, like, they have, like, really good banter together and they just take the piss out of each other and, like, all these different things. And I think you've got to have that in a relationship.
0: Yeah.
1: I think you've got to have the humour, the banter,
0: of
1: the
0: course.
1: Fun. And you have to be able to take the piss out of each other.
0: Of course.
1: But not too far.
0: No, and I think, and Pete's always been very good at that. Obviously, I've known Pete a long time. And I think what them two have got going for them is they've been friends for a long time before.
1: Mm.
0: They've known each other for a while.
1: Mm.
0: I think that always really does help. When you get into a relationship, we weren't so much friends, but I knew who you were. And
1: yeah.
0: We've been in the same circles. I know Marnie, your cousin, very well.
1: It works a lot more,
0: yeah.
1: I think, when you're in the same industry, because you get it, don't you?
0: Yeah.
1: They both get each other. Like, he's obviously doing dance...

0: Strictly.
1: He's obviously doing Strictly. She's doing another reality TV show. Like, I mean, both of them together. Yeah. I mean, I can imagine they'd be pretty rich after these shows.
0: And I know we're talking about I'm a Celebrity, but let's just have a bit of a round of applause for Pete on Strictly Come Dancing. Because he's through to the semi-final.
1: He looks really, really well. I'm so proud of Pete. And he smashed it.
0: We had my nan and granddad round last night for dinner, and they refused to leave until Strictly had finished. So, and because they just wanted to watch Pete.
1: Yeah, and she was drinking that little hot chocolate.
0: That's it. Pete, my nan's rooting for you, mate. Keep going.
1: Yeah, keep going, mate. Keep going.
0: Nah, so that is our trending couples for this week. Anyway, we wish Moore and Pete the best if they're dating. And DiCaprio,
1: keep it a secret as long as I can, Moore and Pete.
0: Well, they're not doing very well.
1: Yeah, they're not.
0: And we've just really not helped them.
1: Yeah, I know. Yeah, all right. Okay. Right.
0: But moving on, anyway, to our next stage of the show, which is our couple dilemmas.
1: Mm.
0: Now, this is a dilemma that most people in day-to-day life, in every walk of life, can go through. This is a question that's asked a lot across shows like this.
1: Yeah.
0: And to people like this.
1: And just in life, in friendship groups.
0: It is. So the big question is...
1: Drum roll.
0: Can you ever be friends with an ex? Silence in the studio. Because I'm not talking first.
1: Well, I just... you know, I've got no filter and I just don't want to say the right or wrong thing. Right, there's boundaries, right? In a relationship, I'm off on a tangent here. There's just boundaries in a relationship, yeah?
0: Mm-hmm.
1: And there is being civil with an ex-partner and there's being friends and overly friendly. Now, if you've got a history with someone, the history being, you know, you slept together and you lived together and it was really, you know, an in-depth relationship, I don't think... Personally, I could be with someone who was that close with an ex. Exes are exes for a reason.
0: Yeah, agreed. I very much agree with you. I think there's boundaries and there's lines. I think we're not horrible people. And we've both seen ex-partners out in the past.
1: Yeah.
0: And we've always said hello.
1: Mm-hmm.
0: I would always say hello to your ex-partners. You probably would to mine. It's just... But there's having respect and saying hello.
1: Yes.
0: There's not being horrible. And there's...
1: And then there's going for dinner with
0: them. There's... Yeah, exactly that. Now I think it can change... When you've got children.
1: Yeah, obviously, massively. Yeah, of course.
0: If you leave someone and you've got children with them, and for the sake of
1: co-parenting.
0: Co-parent, but for the sake of the children, you do still do things where the mum and dad are both there with the kids. I think new partners...
1: I think that is amazing,
0: new
1: by
0: partners
1: the way.
0: Have to accept that.
1: Yeah.
0: That is something you're doing for the children.
1: I
0: you have to be the bigger people.
1: If you can co-parent, I think that is the most amazing thing to help your child be brought up in such a great family environment. So it's different. If you've got a family, it's a totally different scenario. But if you are just dating someone or started seeing someone and he's really friendly or she's friendly with the ex and they're going out for dinner and laughing and joking, absolutely not.
0: Yeah.
1: I'd be like, nah, no way. Set the boundaries. You can be mates, but not... That close.
0: Yeah, I do think that. It becomes difficult sometimes if you're in the same friendship groups. Like...
1: We've seen that in the past, haven't we?
0: Yeah, we have. And obviously when you get with someone, you bring them into friendship groups of your own, which means 9 times out of 10 they do keep some of the friends.
1: Yeah.
0: Do you know what I mean? It's tough.
1: Yeah, that's hard because then obviously you're going to lose friends along the way with it. But look, I think it's good to be friends with an ex and keep it civil.
0: Yeah.
1: Because there's nothing worse than having a toxic ex who, you know, it's just bitter and everything about it is bitter. So, yeah, I think you've got to set your boundaries.
0: Yeah.
1: You've got to set your boundaries and, you know, there's got to be talks if you do meet someone they're really close to the ex. But then if they do have family and they have got a partner, an ex-partner who's the mum or the dad of the baby, that's a totally different ballgame, different conversation.
0: Yeah, so I think the bottom line is as long as you have boundaries with your current partner, you've had the conversation about it, you've spoken about it, and everything is out in the open, there's nothing being lied about, then the coast is clear.
1: The coast is clear.
0: God, we're good, aren't we?
1: We are.
0: We're good.
1: It's just fair, isn't it?
0: Yeah, I think so.
1: It's just fair.
0: Yeah. But that is the end of part one of Couple Goals. We will see you in 5 minutes or so for part two.
2: VAR, you serious? 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
3: This is one sport where it's unforgiving. You know, we're trying to create young players to go and play in front of 62,500 people at the Olympic Stadium, where every person that I see them has got their opinion. All their opinions are different and they all think their opinion matters and they don't mind voicing it.
0: Yeah.
3: So we're trying to create somebody for that. You know, you have to be robust, you have to be mentally strong.
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9: Not just this government, governments over the last sort of 30 years differentiate between pensioners and young people in the way that the triple lock is spoken about and is like almost fetishized in the way that it won't be touched and you can't say anything about it, and if you touch it, it's essentially political suicide.
0: Right, ladies and gentlemen, welcome back to Couple Goals with Jordan Brooke and Sophie Kasaya. We have got our two amazing guests in the studio for you now. Big round of applause, Sophie.
1: Oh, what a lovely pair.
0: It is. And one thing I've noticed, Nathan, you've got a hell of a barnet,
1: mate. I didn't want to say it, but you look like an Essex lad.
10: Is that right? Is that a compliment?
1: Well, it is.
0: That's a very good compliment.
10: Yeah, it's maybe needing trimmed. I've had a bit of stick for it, mainly from family, but I like it. Rose likes it. So
1: see, Jordan's a barber.
0: I know a really good barber if you need one.
10: All right, okay.
1: You're looking at his hair thinking, yeah. Oh, God, the things I could do.
0: What a canvas that is. And Rosie, your hair is amazing as well.
1: Oh, that's very good.
6: Jordan, we just found out we might have an Essex girl in the studio.
1: Oh.
0: So let's start. Where are you both from? Rosie, we'll start with you. Where are you from?
11: So I'm originally from Southend in Essex.
0: Southend on Sea.
6: That's a good place. My mum lives there.
11: Does she really?
6: Yeah, I moved her down.
11: That is fabulous.
6: She thinks she's in Marbella every summer.
0: Yes, she does. When Soph's mum moved down from the northeast to Southend, she texted her, she said, I love it here. She said, they've got palm trees and everything.
10: Yeah, we don't get that in Scotland. In
6: Newcastle. Yeah, no, well, listen, Newcastle don't get that out there, that's why.
0: So you're originally from Southend, Rosie, yeah?
11: Yeah, but I live in Cornwall now.
6: Oh, lovely.
0: Lovely. Yeah, that's it. And what about yourself, Nathan? I can hear a very strong accent over there.
10: Do you know
0: what?
10: I didn't think it was that strong, but then when I hear it back on the telly, I'm like, bloody hell.
6: Same.
10: I'm South Scotland, so I'm probably about, I would say, an hour and a half from Newcastle, actually.
6: Yeah. Basically, we're cousins.
10: Basically. Yeah, that's it.
6: We're probably sound the same. To Jordan, we're probably sound the same.
0: Yeah, it's not far off. Scottish and Newcastle isn't too far off.
6: No, we've got a few. But Bonnie Lad, Bonnie Lass.
0: That's it. Yeah. We'll get some subtitles up for this.
10: Yeah, exactly. Yeah, sorry, guys.
0: Anyway, you both obviously found fame going into the Big Brother house.
6: Mm.
0: We're going to ask you, first of all, what was that like? We'll start with you, Nathan, on that one. What was it like?
10: Do you know, it was mad because, like, the whole social media thing for me, and actually the same for Rosie as well, we never really did it before. I had about 200 followers on my Instagram before I went in.
6: Mm.
10: And then they come out and it's just mental. And all the, you get loads of positive stuff. I get that. And there's been loads of negative as well.
0: Of course.
10: Oh, I find the negative stuff funny, I can't lie. I just think it's hilarious, especially when they're witty with it.
12: That's the best way to be.
10: That is so funny. Yeah. Like,
0: One of the strengths being in our industry is being able to take the mick out yourself a little bit. If you can, my dad always taught me, if you let your sense of humour take over, if you can take the mickey out yourself, then no one else can win, really. You know what I mean?
10: Yeah. And I totally agree. I realise I've got like pretty unattractive feet.
12: I tell you what, if you want to know anything about yourself, the trolls will tell you. By God, if you're having a bad day or you've got a big spot on your forehead, they will let you know, and you're like, great, thank you.
0: And this, I do believe this is how it should be. We don't like giving the trolls airtime at all. Nobody does. But if we can laugh about it like this,
12: if you can laugh about it, you're going to get through very, very well. You know, because look, it is hard being very new to TV in this industry, and you know, it's a crazy world. I still find it crazy now. But one thing, you know, if you do get the negative comments, then if you can laugh them off and sometimes just look at the profile photo and think, I'm all right.
10: Exactly.
12: I'm all right, love.
10: I'll stick as I am, thanks.
0: That's it. Rosie, how did you find the Big Brother experience?
11: So, how did I find the experience in the whole?
0: Let's go two questions. How was the experience as a whole?
11: Yeah.
0: And how do you feel that you should potentially change Big Brother into a dating show?
11: Oh my God, that's what's so wild. Right, okay, so.
12: What was it like in there?
11: I loved it. I thought it was honestly the best experience with the best people I've ever met.
0: Yeah.
11: And that's why, when I came out, Nathan's sick of me saying this, but I felt like it. Of course, they're only going to show the drama because, of course, they are.
12: We know that.
11: But I just thought, oh my God, this is the most amazing time. And we had so much fun and everyone's so amazing. So I was just like, oh, I wish they showed. Of course, they're going to go for the storylines, but I wish they showed more of the. Like,
12: of course.
11: Really love.
12: But you know what? One thing you can take from that is your memories on it.
11: Yes.
12: You know, one thing I'll say, like, used to, you know, if you, I know you're in a new relationship now, but one thing you'll never, like, forget is you both went through this crazy experience together that no one else will understand.
11: Yeah.
12: And that is that, you know, if you met someone else now or you met someone else, they will never know what you've just went through with Big Brother, you know? So that is really special that you both went in there together. So your time in there used to, obviously, got in a relationship, and then since then, how long has it been since you've left the Big Brother house now?
11: 3 weeks for me.
10: Yeah, two weeks.
11: It
10: will be, yeah.
12: And so since then, have you been seeing much of each other? How's the relationship going so far?
11: We've literally seen each other like every day.
0: No way.
12: Jordan.
0: Yeah.
12: This is good.
0: Yeah,
12: this
0: is good. Nathan's train bills are a function.
10: Tell me about it.
0: I used to do it. That's why I moved it down. Newcastle, London. I thought, no, got to get it down.
12: You know what? I loved it, though. Like, when Jordan would get the train to me or I'd go and see him, like, I'd get all ready and get all glad. It's exciting, isn't it?
11: So lovely, yes.
12: It is so exciting.
0: So, when you was both in the house, obviously, you're in a big bubble in the Big Brother house, aren't you? And take this the right way. There's only a selective choice of male and females in there, you know? So, it's just you two. Did you think, or did you worry about when you was going to come out that it would change for you too? Did you think it'd be very different once you come out?
12: Yeah.
0: Like your connection, do you think?
10: I thought it was going to be different in a good way. I was looking forward to getting out, and the two of us actually been able to speak openly, because obviously everyone will have seen it was just us staring at one another. Because you want to say something, but you're thinking, my gran's watching.
0: What did you want to say? Come on, grandma, when I watch this.
10: Well, of course I wanted to tell her that I loved her. Of course I wanted to, like,
12: take her clothes off.
10: Yes, exactly. Obviously. Yeah. So,
0: that's why I joined Jordy Shaw.
12: She is a beautiful woman. I mean, I would as well. She's absolutely gorgeous.
11: You are lovely, you're beautiful, you are such a sweetheart.
12: So there was a few things you wanted to say. Listen, I get that, like, Geordie Shaw, it's not, well, if people always say, like, what's Geordie Shaw like, and I'll always say, it's like Big Brother, but we can go out. So, you know, you've got a constant microphone on you. You've got constant cameras in the bedroom. Wherever you go, you hear...
11: Yes.
12: What about when you're lying in bed going to sleep and you just hear... And you're like, it's so weird, isn't it?
11: That was my worst bit, because literally you'd be laying there and you literally just see it. And they're like, don't look at the cameras, don't look at the cameras.
12: No, and you're trying not. You're like...
11: hear it and all, and it looks and it goes... And it's like right on your face. And you're like, oh my God, I can't do anything around here.
12: It is hard, Jordan, like, when you are living in a house constant with cameras, you do, you know, you want to be yourself and you want to be able to say what you can, but, you know, you do know that the cameras are there. And I bet for you guys as well, like, you know, you are aware of it, but I bet now that you're out of the Big Brother house, I bet it just feels so good to just be free.
11: That's it. And like, I know that I'm such an awkward person anyway, and then I know that because these God, what am I trying to say? Because I know that I know Nathan is as well, where he says he is as well. Mm. We're both quite bad at talking about feelings. So in, when it's like that,
0: yeah.
11: it's like, you
12: oh
11: feel
12: my
11: like
12: God.
11: And anyway.
12: Yeah,
11: so
12: absolutely.
11: Nice to be
12: See, we were just, we were just fueled with a bit of vodka, so it was a lot
10: yeah.
12: easier.
10: Yeah, exactly.
0: But, but the cameras do enhance all of that, don't they? They make
11: yeah.
0: that sometimes, obviously we've all done TV now, and it makes things harder to talk about sometimes. And you know, there could be potentially a bit of backlash coming from it.
11: Oh, yeah.
0: Which brings me on to my next question. Mm. How did the rest of the housemates take it when they heard out that you two was potentially together? Nathan, do you want to lead on that one?
10: Yeah, they seemed... what we prioritised more than anything, more than the cameras and people at home, was the people in the house. We didn't want... Because at first, a few people would come into a room and the two of us would be sitting there and they'd be like, oh, we'll just leave you to it. Mm. I'm like, no, come in and talk.
11: And a lot of the times we were just talking, but of course they've shown us
10: Yeah, they think we're shagging or whatever. Yeah. No, we're just sitting there
12: chatting.
10: Like, yeah.
12: There's the Scottish Love it.
0: It's brilliant.
10: But
12: it's
10: yeah,
12: true.
10: So I think that for me, that was for the both of us, that was the main thing. But I think they took it all quite well. I think,
0: yeah.
10: And
0: yeah.
10: Emma, and then obviously for us, Emma was from day one was someone that I was best pals with, really.
0: Mm.
10: And then it became the three of us, and then Sarah as well. And yeah, I think we had a.
12: Are you all still close now then?
11: Oh, yeah.
10: The four of us are in a little group chat. Just
12: yeah,
10: to,
12: oh, I love that. Yeah, we're like that, Jordan, aren't we? Abby, Abby's like our daughter. I would call our daughter.
0: Definitely. The amazing thing about these TV shows is you do meet friends for life, you know?
12: Of course you do, yeah.
0: And I've done, obviously, Soph's done Geordie Shore for a long time. I've done Towie for a while. You've now done Big Brother, where you. There'll be certain ones on there you don't want to talk to. We'll have certain people on our shows we don't want to talk to.
12: Some of them will just work
0: out. But there will be ones that will definitely be. I don't want to drop you in any hot water, but. At the wedding one day, if you two do get married.
10: Emma's going to be best man. That's that. Emma's best man.
12: Love it.
0: Love that.
12: Love it. Go on, Emma.
0: Did you find that anybody outside of the house, i.e. the public, and I've spoken about trolls a little bit, but did you find that any of them had judgment towards you two as a relationship when they watched it blossom on TV? i.e., is it real? Is it not?
11: Yeah, we really couldn't. We were genuinely really shocked because we thought that was the most awkward cringy piece of television ever that anyone could ever watch. How could you
10: Why would
11: not
10: we do
11: think,
10: it like that? Yeah, why would you want to do it like that? Like we wouldn't. We'd make it look
11: so
10: really attractive and whatever. We made it look horrific. Why?
11: Why would we want to do that? If we were trying to do that, we would be like very like, ooh. But we would, it was very... we look scared. Like, I know, and then like, my God, it was just diabolical. So I'm like, okay, I understand. But like, we watched a few bits back and we're like, oh God, it does look like that. Oh God.
12: But they make it look like that, whereas don't they, with the music.
0: Yeah, so what have people said on
11: they
0: the outside?
11: It's all fake and a showmance. And when we came out, we just like, what the hell?
12: It's horrible. It is horrible. When, you know, your feelings are very genuine. You know, you've lived in a house where it is so intense. Mm-hmm. How long were you together in the house for?
10: So you were
11: 5 weeks.
10: You were 5 weeks and then I was in for six.
12: It is so intense living in a house like that. You know, like 6 weeks in there is probably like a year.
10: Oh, definitely.
12: It is. And you know, and people don't realise like you were spending every second of every day together, of every moment. There's no phones, there's no distractions.
0: Yeah.
12: So you probably know yourselves better than people on the outside have known each other for like, I don't know, 5 months.
0: Of course.
12: Because you've had to really find out about each other. So when people say, you know, it's a showmance and it's fake, like, I don't think they realise that how much time you've actually spent together.
0: Yeah.
12: You know, and you know, me and Jordan have been through things
0: like that. Yeah, we were suspect to a little bit of that, you know, and it wasn't just the public. You get a few people in the public.
10: Yeah.
0: The majority of the public were buzzing for me and Soph. Obviously, they've seen Soph on for a long time. I've been through a little bit of a tough time on my show, and people was rooting for us, but you did have people that wasn't so much and did try to be a little bit, oh, he's using her, she's using him. And it was people amongst my own TV show that was doing that as well, that I worked with every day, that I quite liked. Come out all of a sudden, I checked the press and they'd done an interview saying, yeah, Jordan's just using Sophie.
12: It's horrible.
0: Which,
12: had that as well.
11: Yeah, we were really surprised because I think as well, because we were trying to be respectful of housemates and be like we kind of were, I know it looks like we're not, I know it looks like that, but we were trying to do it when no one was looking. We genuinely were. So I think a lot of people weren't really seeing as much as they're going to come out and be like, what the hell?
0: Of course.
11: So I think some people have been saying stuff and we've been like, that's
10: it's surprising though, I think, because like the one time, that's when I came out in that Friday night interview, final night, and then they said showmance, I was like, not for sex. Because I thought, how can it possibly be when the one time we had the conversation was when we thought, no one was listening.
0: Yeah.
10: We were literally on another building off-site. They said something about mics not working, the cameras weren't there.
0: Classic one, aren't they?
10: We
0: weren't
10: filming,
0: You liar.
12: You got us.
0: Nathan, what was it like? Obviously, you was in the house slightly longer than Rosie.
10: Yeah.
0: What was it like when your little love left the building when she got evicted?
10: I don't know what they showed of it, but that couple of days there were the hardest days I had in the house, without a doubt. Because don't realise how manic it is. Like, you're standing in there, I was at risk of going, Rosie was standing there, and then Ali, who I didn't want to go either. So it's just mental all the... And I'm not an emotional person, but in there
12: I think you are.
10: I never used to be anyway, but it just knocks you. And then the following day as well, I was back in the vault. They just did it to piss me off, I think, just to try and wind me up. And it was horrible. I think without Emma there, I think I'd have struggled more. If Emma had gone as well, the two of them. But Emma kind of rallied round and kind of made sure I was all right, I think.
0: I'll take it, Rosie, sort of become your, Sophie's with me, your safety blanket in there.
10: Yeah.
0: You know, if someone annoys you in there, we all know in these places you can't, and you don't want to lose your temper because you're on TV.
10: Yeah, exactly. Mm.
0: There's things you can't say, things you don't want to say, and you want to keep the peace. Mm-hmm. But you had each other in there. That must have been tough once you'd left.
10: Yeah, usually I would just go and bitch about someone to Rosie. So I'm what am I going to do now?
12: You know what? Good on you, though, for coming out and sticking together after as well. Yeah. You know, you do see these shows, don't you? Like Love Island stuff, and inside, they're all over each other and the makeup work. And then when they get out, it's just gone.
0: Of course.
12: So yous are you know, you've had the time away from her, and then you've came out and you've really given it a go. So good on you. It is hard. It is really hard in this industry. You know, you're going to have people talking about yous left, right and centre. But,
0: of course.
12: You know, love. Getting deep now.
0: Yeah, stands
12: Love will keep us together. You know, me and Jordan had so many comments and so many horrible things. I've read things online about us and it's just been horrible. But, you know, I used to just look at Jordan and go, you know what, I know he loves us. And that's all that matters, you know. So, it wipes it all away.
0: Yeah.
12: Trolls.
0: How do you both plan on making the long distance work? Because obviously you're a hell of a way from... Well,
10: from
0: actually,
10: everything.
0: You're not even Essex. You're Cornwall.
12: You are.
0: Yeah, that's so far.
12: How many hours drive is that?
10: Oh, I got the train and it was, about six or seven hours? Yeah.
0: The drive's got to be 10.
10: Yeah, easy. Yeah. I
12: so you could get to Dubai in 6 hours.
10: I'd rather go... No, I'd rather go to Dubai. I'd rather go to Cornwall. Yeah.
0: Right answer. How do you plan to make the long distance work? Have you spoken about it? Have you not?
11: Yeah. So, Dave, you say.
12: Go on.
10: Hello, we're going to move in together. Yeah. We don't know where yet, but we're definitely going to move.
12: Amazing.
10: I'd like to move to Glasgow, but I don't know if that's on the cards.
11: I literally really liked Glasgow.
12: Would you? So you would go from Cornwall to Glasgow, because that is, you know, you're going from, you know, the nice sea life, the quiet life, and then you're going to Glasgow.
0: Yeah, and to a completely different climate. It's Baltic up there, isn't it?
10: That's the only thing. Yeah, that's the only thing I'm maybe not sure about. I mean,
0: you can throw all your bikinis away, but you can move to Glasgow.
12: Guys, listen, in the middle, it could be Newcastle. Newcastle.
11: Here we go.
12: Listen, nothing here wrong with Newcastle. Go. I can learn you some lingo if you want.
0: So there has been talks of moving in together.
10: Oh, yeah.
12: How exciting.
0: When?
11: It's just sorting some little things out, really.
10: What we're going to do, I think it's soon. That thing this of like, soon. Yeah, it's going to, I think, what are we going to do next, what wise? And then once we know that, then we can get a base somewhere, I think, is
0: so
10: the plan.
0: So, can we have a little... Couple goals, Fubar exclusive. Are you boyfriend and girlfriend? Has that happened yet?
12: Is it official?
10: Oh, yeah.
11: Yeah.
0: It's official.
12: Yeah.
0: Let's go for the fast relationships.
12: Welcome to the couple reality TV team.
0: Yeah, absolutely. We didn't waste our time, did we, Soph? Good on you,
12: Zan. Yeah, we didn't. Listen, what was it, 6 months for me and you, George?
0: Oh. What, that we got together?
12: No, we moved in.
0: Less.
11: Oh,
0: 4 months.
11: That.
0: 4 months we moved in together, yeah.
12: September, October, November, December, January, February. 6 months.
11: I love that, but I always think as well, life is so short.
12: Exactly.
11: And if you feel like it's right,
12: then
11: why
12: it's right.
11: The hell not?
0: Absolutely.
12: Well, yeah, we've got a little segment later about that. If you feel like the time's right, it's right.
0: We
12: life
0: have.
12: Is too short, but
0: we have.
12: We'll get there.
0: We will get there. Thank you for giving us your time for the interview.
11: We're now gonna
0: really not try and ruin your relationship. We're gonna play a little game.
12: Yeah, we're gonna have a laugh.
11: Okay.
0: So this game.
12: Good questions.
0: This game is called Ick or Stick.
11: Oh, lovely.
0: So me and Soph are going to take it in turns to ask the Ick or Stick. We'll let you two give your opinions, and then me and Soph will sort of give our opinions on what we think on each other.
11: Okay.
0: So, Soph, go on, you can ask the first one.
12: So question one would be for Rosie.
11: Okay.
12: They tell their parents about their sex life. Rosie, Ick or Stick?
11: Oh, that's a bit of an ick. Oh.
12: Yeah.
11: That's oddball behaviour. But I guess it's... Would you?
10: I wouldn't. No. No.
12: I'm
0: a bit of an oddball.
12: Jordan.
11: Really?
0: Yeah, me and my dad are very close.
12: They are really close. Yeah. Like, really close. But to be fair, me and my mum are actually really close
0: and
12: as well.
0: Soph's mum really pretends to be a prude. But obviously, naturally, that everybody knows me and Soph are trying for a baby. And Soph's mum knows that we're trying for a baby.
12: So my mum has walked into a few sex scenes. Not like, not when it's happened, but the aftermath. The aftermath.
0: Yeah.
12: She walked in once and there's like baby lube everywhere, a bit of laundry. And she was like, what the hell's went on here? I went, just trying to make you a grandchild, mum. Don't worry.
0: Yeah. And she goes, oh, no worries.
11: I love that.
0: Go on, John. I wouldn't talk to my father-in-law about it. I wouldn't talk to your dad about it. That draws the line.
12: But that's nice thought. Means you've got like a lot of respect.
0: Absolutely. Right, Nathan, let's ask you one here. Ick or stick? Oh, this is quite apt considering you're long distance. They can't drive.
12: It goes stick.
0: You have to drive everywhere.
12: It goes stick.
10: Yeah, I'd stick. That's fine.
0: Yeah.
10: Because I think I quite like driving anyway. So I wouldn't mind.
0: What about if you want a beer?
10: That's a problem.
0: Do you like beer as much as me?
10: I don't anything alcoholic. I'm Scottish. Like, come on.
12: Exactly.
10: Like,
12: that is true. That is true.
10: I wouldn't drive past, say, maybe 6-7 o'clock then. Yeah, that's my caveat to that. After that.
0: Yeah? Mm. And what about you? I think as a girl, you'd like a man to be able to drive, would you not?
12: I think passenger princess.
11: Oh.
12: You can't beat it, can you?
11: I think I'd have to go for a stick if that's the least of my problems. But I would prefer it.
12: Same.
11: Yeah,
12: same. I think they've got to drive. I don't care what.
0: Soph's got such a beautiful car, and since I've met her, I've never seen her drive it.
12: The other day I went to drive it yesterday. I went to get in it yesterday and I was with your mum and I got in the wrong side. I went, oh, I'm so sorry, I'm not used to driving on this side.
0: Just expect me to drive.
11: What is it, Sophie?
12: It's a Defender, it's a nice one, I know.
11: Oh, how
12: gorgeous. Yeah, I know. It was my single car. I had great times in there. Beautiful. But now, I'm getting too old of it. I'm growing out of it a bit. Right, Rosie, I've got one for you.
11: Yes.
12: They still have pictures of their ex on their Instagram. Ick or stick?
11: Oh, see, do you know what? I'm going to be... I think stick. And I'll tell you for... I know.
12: You're too nice.
11: I'll tell you for why. Because I always think if you had a nice memory, if you had a nice time at the time, it's still... even though they've moved on, it's still something that had a nice
12: She's
11: memory.
12: She's better than me.
0: That is such a good way of thinking of it. Not that I would think of it like that, but that's
12: She's
0: such a...
12: She's a better person
0: you've
12: than
0: got
12: I am.
0: Very... What's it called when you're very not narrow-minded? You're like, is it called broad-minded?
11: I think so. I mean, Nathan's got a tattoo of his ex-girlfriend, and he's
10: that.
11: Like,
12: oh, for
10: yes. I knew she was going to say that. Yeah.
11: No, like, and I don't even have a problem with that because I think it's. I know, like, people will be like, oh, that's so gross. But sorry, Nathan, to say that. Oh, that's so gross. Oh my god,
12: she is an angel.
0: I get what you're saying. I mean,
11: if you cared about her that much to get her name tattooed on you, he obviously loved her a lot. So how can I be cross at that?
0: That's fair enough, but do you
12: ever...
0: That is fair enough, but do you want the tattoo? Where is the tattoo?
11: And it's on his bloody ribs and all.
0: It could be worse.
10: Just to caveat on that one, I didn't get it because I cared about her so much. I got it when I was like 18 and had been with her for about a month and I was like, I'm going to get a tattoo tomorrow, your name. She was like, really? I'm like, fuck it.
12: And then
10: like,
12: so Rosie, Nathan, how drunk were you as well?
10: A few drinks.
12: There you go.
0: So Rosie, now you know it wasn't because he loved her so much. Does that change the aspect?
11: Nathan, what the hell?
12: Listen, tattoos are easy. You can get tattoos covered.
10: Exactly.
12: You can get them covered.
0: I'll be your name soon. I think you should pick something nice to cover it up.
12: I do. Go on, John, what's yours?
0: Right, Nathan, I'll come back to you and we will say to you this is quite funny. Does it give you the ick if they chew with their mouth open?
10: Oh, that's definitely. Yeah. That's a major.
12: Good job. You don't do it then, do you, Rosie?
11: I don't, but look at those teeth. So I don't know who he thinks he's speaking.
10: I knew when I said that, I was like, I'm opening a can of worms to you. Oh, God.
11: My goodness, they chomp like a horse. I don't know what. I don't know who he thinks he's
12: going to
11: be.
12: It's a good old turkey teeth, isn't it? Turkey teeth.
10: I'll change it to stick, my answer.
0: Yeah.
10: Sorry.
0: Yeah, love it. Yeah, it's good. I think when you talk about us two, icks or sticks wise, we've got a few, haven't we? I think.
12: Yeah, but when I'm doing my period, if you chew with your mouth open, I could literally do time for it. I'm like,
0: You know what my one is when I realise you really love someone and there's not an ick or stick.
12: Nah.
0: When you roll over first thing in the morning you look at someone like next to you in their full glory asleep. If you look at them and you go, oh, I love you, you're in for a winner.
12: So go on, how do I wake up?
0: Soph wakes up,
12: I'm in the air.
0: Every morning it's great because I'm always up first. Soph wakes up, arms up, Morning breath's a bit of an issue, but yep. Arms up, we'll head get, to the we'll side,
12: yep,
0: one tit out. Always.
11: I knew it.
12: You were a tit out girl.
11: Girl, mine are plastic, so they stay
12: out. Same. It's brilliant.
11: They're too small to be out. They're just like.
0: But how at 35 or 36?
12: Yeah, 35.
0: How at 35 years old? Can you sleep like this?
12: Yeah, that is chills.
11: I love that.
12: That is me just loving life. I'm like, yeah, no fucks are giving my jar.
0: But I do.
12: But you love it.
0: Yeah, I start my morning with a look at the breast every morning, and we get up.
11: What
0: yeah.
11: A gorgeous morning.
12: Breast is big.
11: Yeah,
0: absolutely.
12: There you go.
0: So it's quite safe to say that you two would stick together through pretty much anything.
10: Yeah, I would say. Yeah?
12: It's good.
0: Yeah. Well, ladies and gentlemen, that is the end of our Equals Stick game. And unfortunately, the end of our interview with Nathan and Rosie.
12: But honestly, thank you guys for coming in.
11: No,
12: I'm really
10: excited.
12: Thank
10: you for having us.
12: Now, Rosie, I just need to say one thing. Like, where's the Instagram?
11: Oh, no, do you
12: what's
11: know
12: what's going on?
11: I have Instagram now, but I've only posted 3 things.
12: Girl, you get on that. You can get some good collabs going. Get the freebies in.
11: Do you reckon?
12: Yes.
11: I'm so bad at technology.
12: Oh, my God, Rosie, it's 2024.
11: I know, I need to wake up.
12: Well, listen, if you need any tips.
0: Yeah. I'll give you a tip. Help. I'll give you a tip. Don't post a picture of your ex.
12: Yeah, don't do that.
0: Yeah, but thanks both for coming
12: in.
0: And
12: listen,
0: me and Soph wish you two all the best in your new adventures, your new jobs, wherever it's going to take you in the country.
12: Good
0: luck. Stay somewhere warm. That's my
12: advice. We're always here for advice.
11: Thank you. But no, honestly, you guys have been so amazing. And thank you so much.
12: You're welcome. Good luck, guys.
0: Right, we're going to go to a short break now, and we will see you in a couple of minutes.
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21: What is the point of an umbrella?
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21: 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Mm-hmm. I'll tell you why I hate umbrellas. They're too big for the pavement, and they're too big for one person, and they're way too small for two people. At least half of me, at least my left side or my right side, is getting drenched in rain.
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23: The issues that we have, or the thoughts and feelings that we have around our weight, a lot of them come from our mums. I remember my auntie saying to me, before your mum died, she was worried that you were getting fat. And I remember and my auntie, who's now in her 70s, she still talks about, you know, how thin she is or isn't. She compares my body type to her body type, to my cousins. You know, she still has that kind of obsession.
12: Hello, everyone. Welcome back to Couple Goals with me and my gorgeous half, Jordan Brooke.
0: Nah.
12: This is a really exciting bit of the show that I've been dying dying to talk about. So last week we asked you guys when you think the perfect time to be engaged is. Like, what should be the time frame on it?
0: The actual question, let me just rephrase it. The actual question was, when should he propose? Was it not?
12: No.
0: It was.
12: I think we left it open.
0: It was, when should he propose? You stuck it right on me there in the questions.
12: Okay, sorry. I mean, I did mean he, she. You know, it goes to a big variety. But yes, I want to know he. So we have got some amazing answers in. And we're going to read some answers out that you guys have sent in.
0: There's so many good ones. We had a response here saying, whenever he feels it is right.
10: Yes.
12: You've just picked that one out because that's the only one. Like, that is the only one that ever says that. Like, that, it was that from a man.
0: Hold on. There's another one.
12: Is that from a man?
0: No. That's from a woman called Sarah, actually.
12: Sarah, you DM me now. We need words, love. That's you on a fake account. Don't lie.
0: Oh, yeah, I've got loads of them. Messaging myself responses. Just trying to help myself out.
12: Oh, so there is a few here. And 10 years, still waiting. I'm going to read a few out, right? 10 years, still waiting. Depends on age, but in your 30s, I'd say 3 years.
0: Yeah, no. we're not 3 years yet. You got another year yet. Yes, these are all going in my favour.
12: So what does that mean then?
0: You've just got to bide your time.
12: You just dropped yourself in it. Mine took 15 years. He needed to be sure. Wow.
0: My kind of guy.
12: 15 year. Now, 15 year, I'd be 50. I'd be 50 years old.
0: God, you'd still be beautiful,
12: I'd still be beautiful, but I'm no way am I, like, walking down the aisle, like, when I'm going through menopause, having a hot flush.
0: No, I think, though, in our situation, kids first, right?
12: Yeah, kids first. Like, kids are very important to me. It's obviously body clock's different. My body clock isn't a spring chicken anymore, so marriage can wait, but kids obviously can't because of the women's time clock. Yeah.
0: I'm still waiting 16 years later.
12: 16 years. My God.
0: Proposed 9 years in, been together 20 years and still not married.
12: It doesn't sound like the bother, though.
0: No, it doesn't. There's a lot here that take longer than you think. I'm hoping this puts your mind at rest a little bit, that everything doesn't have to be done now.
12: Yeah, but you can dive deep. Have these people been together since they were like 18? Or did they meet in the 30s?
0: I don't know.
12: But I think, like, looking at all these messages, I hate to say this, I hate it, but it's looking like 9 years.
0: That's it. Well, if we go over an average, I'll let you have half that. Let's go 4.5 years. You're 2 years in. Just bide your time.
12: Okay.
0: Trust me.
12: Okay.
0: Is that enough of the marriage talk?
12: That will be all. That will be all for now. But I'm sure.
0: Can we
12: this time next year, if nothing happened, I will be leaving.
0: Can we just get it so I've got it on camera?
12: God, what?
0: How long have I got till you mention proposal again?
12: 6 months.
0: Oh, that's not enough. A little bit longer. Anyway, I've got 6 months off the marriage talk, so we're going to give you some new questions now from our listeners and something me and Sophie can maybe give advice on.
12: Okay.
0: So
12: guys, me and Jordan are going to do the next little section and give our advice on some stories. Now, I've got a really interesting one today, Jordan, that I could probably relate to, and you could probably as well, you know, being in groups of boys and groups of girls. So this guy wrote in, he said, my girlfriend's friends keep cheating on their partners on nights out. And I've told her I'm not comfortable with her going out with them. She keeps insisting that she would never cheat and that I can't tell her who to be friends with. Am I in the wrong for wanting her to be friends with them? Now, basically, her friends are all going out, they're all cheating on the lads, but she's going out with them. She's taught a lad that she's in love with them and nothing will ever happen. Now,
0: I think it's a classic scenario, I'll be honest with you, of if you lay with dog, you get fleas.
12: Really?
0: Yeah.
12: I just think you're going to set yourself up for a drama, rumours and things to happen.
0: Yeah,
12: you know,
0: I think
12: it's like, you know, you go on holiday with a group of girls and some of them might be unhappy in the relationship. Like not that it would happen now, but it's like me, right? Like, say if I had, like, friends unhappy in their relationship and they want to do the dirty, which is vile and disgusting, but I was there with them. You know I love you so much and I would never do that. So
0: definitely, but say I was going out with a group of lads and you knew they all just shagged who they wanted behind everybody's back. But you knew I didn't. You wouldn't like it. You'd be like, what are you going out of them for?
12: Yeah, I wouldn't like you it, would. But then I wouldn't. Yeah, I wouldn't like it, but I wouldn't stop you going out with
0: no,
12: them.
0: No, you can't stop them.
12: I think it's different because I trust you so much.
0: All day long.
12: And you're the first person I've ever been able to be like this with. But I do get it. Like, you know, if it was someone in the past and it was quite new and, you know, I would be like, nah. If you're going to be friends with people that do that, then what are you all talking about? Like, there's nothing better than going out with your group of friends and you've all been in relationships and you all, you know, talk about how much you love your partners and you know, love talk about the futures and stuff that. So, yeah, I think it is... It's a bit dirty.
0: Yeah, I just think it's... But also, it all does come down to trust in your own relationship. Mm. Obviously, to whoever it is who's written this in, I think if you trust your girlfriend and trust your missus, then you haven't got anything to worry about. It doesn't really matter what her friends are doing. I'm not advocating that, what her friends are doing, by the way. But if you do trust her...
12: And you have a good relationship together rather than they... Obviously, their friends and their relationships have not got a good relationship if they're doing that. Yeah. And maybe they've got a really good one that they wish they could have, you know...
0: Of course, but there is nothing worse than girls or boys that egg others on to do wrong, and they're all out there. Do you know what I mean? Oh, come on. Oh, come with me here. Come with me there. No, I'm supposed to be going home. No, come on. Come out of me.
12: Yeah, nah, it's not good. It's not good. And you'll always get found out. Yeah. Cheat will always get found out.
0: That's it. And we'll go on to our last question now, which is, my mum and ex-boyfriend still hang out on a regular basis without me, despite me not being on speaking terms with him. When I put it up, they insist that they're really good friends and she's helping him to get over the breakup. But all my friends tell me something must be going on. What should I do?
12: I mean, I think friends have been a little bit extreme. Like, I mean, there's something going on.
0: How much are they hanging out? So it's a regular basis. How much is a regular basis?
12: She's got like some kind of sun issue, isn't she?
0: Yeah, but
12: it is weird. It is weird. But like, what about if I split off from you?
0: My dad would never speak to you again.
12: Not your dad, but like me.
0: No, this is mother and son.
12: All right, okay.
0: So this is different sex. So if you split up with me, my dad would never speak to you again.
12: My mum would probably still speak to you.
0: No, she wouldn't. She'd not if you didn't want her to.
12: I think she'd still like a photo on Instagram. I know what she's like.
0: Nah. If it was a problem for you, though. This is obviously a problem for her.
12: Right.
0: So if you turn around to your mum and said, Mum, you're still speaking to Jordan, I don't like it.
12: Yeah.
0: Then she would side with you.
12: Well, I think like your parents have always got to have their child's back no matter what.
0: So she has raised it with them.
12: Right, okay. So if she's raised it with them,
0: then... insist they're just friends. If your mum went, no, but Sophie, we're friends, you'd go, Mum, come on. If your mum was helping me get over mine and your breakup, which she would to be nice, but then if it become a bit of a problem like this sounds like it is...
12: I'd be like, Mum, I want to cut off from him. I don't want to be with him ever again. Like, you need to walk away from the relationship as much as I do.
0: Yeah.
12: I think, look, it is hard sometimes if you've been in a relationship for a long time and you get close to the family and the friends and, you know, when you do break up, you know, there's still messages sent between family members and stuff.
0: Of course.
12: How are you? How are you? How are you? And it can be all right, but to a certain extent.
0: Mm.
12: Now, if you want to move away from the relationship, your family also need to cut off from the relationship.
0: Very.
12: And that is the only way that you're ever going to really get away from them.
0: Very, very well put. But obviously, we're never going to have to go through that.
12: We will never.
0: Unfortunately, you're stuck with my mum and dad forever.
12: Our family are married.
0: And I'm stuck with yours.
12: Yeah, we're all married together.
0: That's it. Weird. Our family's become one. So on that note, that is the end of our second instalment to the Couple Goals trilogy.
12: I feel like there was a lot that was a lot to do, wasn't it? Many different things going on.
0: It was a meaty show.
12: It was a meaty show, a meaty, juicy, good one.
0: It was. I want to say thank you to both our amazing guests, Nathan and Rosie. They were superb, was they not?
12: Yeah, they were brilliant. And we've got even more exciting guests.
0: We have.
12: Next week.
0: We've got a few coming up, haven't we?
12: We've got a few coming up. Very familiar faces.
0: Should we give a hint? We'll give you a hint for one of the couples. And it's one of my mob from Towie. Right, so that's the end of our show today. I just want to say thank you to our two amazing guests, Nathan and Rosie.
12: Yeah, they have been absolutely brilliant. And thank you, Jordan.
0: Why?
12: Just being you.
0: Ah.
12: And we are so excited for the next up and coming weeks. We've got some amazing, great people that are going to be coming into the studio. Great couples that you will definitely, definitely know. So we've got some great questions to ask them and loads of fun games. But for now...
0: That's it. We're going to be getting a bit more festive, aren't we?
12: Yeah. Well, we're going to go home and finish that Christmas tree.
0: Absolutely. So you can download the Foobar app to listen to all of our shows. 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
12: Yeah, we've got so much going on, and get any questions you want into our socials as well, and we will answer them all in next week's show. But for now, enjoy your Monday evening. Lot of love.
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25: Two Reform UK officials have stepped down after allegations the party breached political donation rules. The party have now launched their own investigation. Holly Hughes reports.
26: It's after allegations raised in a Channel 4 investigation that the party took donations from foreign financiers to pay for three polls. Now that's against parliamentary rules, and Labour and the Liberal Democrats have reported them to the police. The two who stepped down were James Orr, Reform UK's head of policy, and Dan Jukes, a very close aide to Nigel Farage. The party leader insists they've not broken any laws and denies any wrongdoing.
25: The Jackdaw gas field off the coast of Aberdeen could soon be approved by the UK government as soon as this month, according to reports. The Guardian also says Energy Secretary Miatta van Bulle is likely to approve the Rosebank oil field in the coming months. The government says it does not comment on speculation. Actor Richard O'Sullivan has died at the age of 82, surrounded by close family at Brinsworth House in West London. The actor was best known for his role as Robin Tripp in the 1970s TV sitcoms Man About the House and Robin's Nest. The MP putting forward the proposal to legalise assisted dying in England and Wales says she's confident it will pass an upcoming vote. It returns to Parliament next week, fronted by Lauren Edwards, after running out of time in Parliament's last session.
27: A really important scrutiny has happened under the last Parliament, and it's really important that we, particularly for those people who are themselves will be affected or families will be affected, who have really got their hopes up about assisted dying, that we resolve this issue as a Parliament.
25: Andy Burnham has chosen not to vote on the matter to not influence the debate. And some of the original Aardman puppets, including Wallace and Gromit, Shaun the Sheep and Morph, are to be put up for auction to celebrate Aardman's 50th anniversary. The auction will feature more than 220 lots, with each starting at £100. Aardman says the collection has been carefully curated and includes contributions such as an original Nick Park sketch. That's the latest from Radio News Hub. I'm Ben Monte.
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5: Coming up on today's show, Keir Starmer has stepped down as MP, triggering a by-election in his London constituency. We unpack how much of a headache this will be for Andy Burnham. Plus, we speak to an expert about why fewer people are moving house and what this means for the wider property market.
1: As always, you can find us at Politics Uncensored UK on social media, but first, it's the Week Unwrapped.
5: Summer recess is over and Parliament is back, with Andy Burnham now in Downing Street. In his first common speech as Prime Minister, Burnham set out his vision for Britain, centred on regional power, public investment and economic growth. Here's some of what he had to say in his address on Tuesday.
2: From the 1980s, this country took a series of wrong turns. Political power was centralised, economic power privatised, the country deindustrialised. Yeah. Austerity followed, hollowing out councils and depriving them of the agency to act to reverse any of this. And then Brexit compounded the damage, ushering in a decade of low growth. Change begins with honesty, Mr. Speaker. Not hearing much of it this afternoon.
5: And on Wednesday, Burnham faced Kemi Badenoch at PMQs, where she challenged him over the cost of government borrowing and how he plans to pay for his ambitious agenda. Ali, what did you make of Burnham's first appearance in the Commons as Prime Minister?
1: Well, first of all, that clip we just played, I thought, is the most left-wing a Prime Minister's sounded, a Labour Prime Minister has sounded, in comparison to Keir Starmer. I think it was a breath of fresh air for a lot of like Labour Party members and certainly the MPs behind him who are more on the sort of soft left and left of the party. So that was good. The identification of like deindustrialisation, privatisation is consistent with what he said all along. So one of the good things is one of your worries is always... it's actually the exact opposite worry that people had with Keir Starmer, that he kind of dilutes his analysis of the world when he gets into number 10. That's clearly not happened, and he intends to govern in the same sort of vision that he pushed for in Makerfield. I also thought he looked more comfortable. I remember, you know, when he first came into Parliament before he was Prime Minister, his maiden speech I thought was just looked a tad nervous, or maybe... just didn't look as comfortable, where I saw it yesterday he looked extremely comfortable. I thought the speech was really, really good. It's been well received by members of Parliament. So it's all in all, I think, a pretty good start. What did you think of it?
5: Yeah, I agree. I thought he was good. I thought he was confident. I thought he was really good actually answering questions after his speech. I think he was clear. He had his notes, and that would presumably be one of the reasons why he's probably a little bit less nervous than when he gave that opening address outside Downing Street. Also because he'd just literally been made Prime Minister. It was probably the biggest thing he's ever done in his life. I agree. I thought it was a confident display. And I agree with you, to really name the kind of... To really name Thatcherism as an enemy, but I think is interesting.
1: Not just Thatcherism. Mm. He said, since the 1980s, this country has taken decades of wrong turns, right, over the last 40 years. That includes Blairism.
5: Yeah.
1: Right?
5: Yes, it does.
1: And so he's not just talking about Conservative governments. He's also talking about Labour ones as well, as part of deindustrialisation and privatisation and other things. So I thought that was pretty stark, right, that he didn't say under Conservative rule. He said over the last 40 years. Is really key as well. It's a real breath of fresh air politically, at least for people like me. The other thing I'll say, just on performance wise, there is a consensus, or there is a view that it takes a little while at the dispatch box for you to get comfortable. It has done for everybody. It took a while for Keir Starmer, even though they did this. You remember that whole forensic thing they kept talking about Keir Starmer, which was really weird. It took Jeremy a long time to get comfortable in the dispatch box. It took Kemi a long time to get comfortable. He looks instantly comfortable, and obviously one of the reasons that is he's not a new politician. right? He just went away for a little while. It was 10 years, but he's used to the chamber. He's been there before. So even though he's kind of being viewed as new and fresh because he's come from the outside, he was like a veteran of parliament for 20 years or so. So it's all
5: coming back to him. Interesting to see how Kemi Badenoch responded to Andy Burnham. Obviously, she's reshuffled her front bench as well.
1: Yeah.
5: She's got a new list of nobodies on her front bench, people no one's ever heard of, as if that's going to change the Conservative Party's fortunes. Was there anything in the cabinet reshuffle that you thought, that's a savvy move?
1: No, there is something that was interesting, though.
5: Okay, yeah.
1: She's promoted Claire Coutinho, who I can't stand and I think has horrendous political analysis and views. But she's on maternity leave, and she's been promoted, which Harriet Harman talked about on her podcast, which I thought was really, really interesting. Insofar, and that it wasn't major headlines. I thought that was a pretty good thing because, we know the level of discrimination women face just in general in the workplace, let alone if they're pregnant, need to go on maternity leave, all that kind of stuff. So

0: What?
1: I would maybe cynically say that some of Kemi Badenoch's fans might think actually you should maybe be able to discriminate against pregnant women in the workplace.
0: Well, it's ironic, isn't it? These politicians often, their own mentions, their own supporters are some of the most sort of vitriol. Like, if you look on Zia Yusuf's Twitter account, the fella tries so hard to win the love and support of these reform voters.
1: Yeah.
0: Never give back. While we're on this, I know we're going to move on to one thing I wanted to touch on quickly, if we may. We've talked a lot about Kemi, and she gets a lot of, like, inside Westminster, she gets a lot of plaudits for, like, turning things around. She looks better, like, she looks more like a leader, and the sort of Kemi bounce that never really came. First time in the polls this week, the Tories are ahead of Reform.
1: I saw, yeah.
0: Do you think that's significant?
1: I think it is significant. I think it maybe...
0: And it talks to the Reform dip that you were talking about a couple of
1: weeks. Yeah, I think it probably tells you a little bit more about Reform peaking than it does about the Tories. I mean, I really struggle to see how Reform is going to rebuild its momentum here. What can it do? I think it is the end of Reform.
0: Well, they might need a big win somewhere, like a big by-election win, but I don't see that coming because they struggle in by-elections. I mean, Holborn and St Pancras, which we'll talk about in a second, but they've got no chance there.
1: No.
0: This is... that's what I was going to ask you next. Is this the trajectory we're going to go on now? Reform dipping off, those votes moving into Conservative?
1: I think Reform is inevitably...
0: How can they recover?
1: I think Reform is inevitably going to keep... splintering, and we've seen quite public acrimony between Zia Yusuf, Tim Montgomery, Nigel Farage over the... past few weeks, and of course we've still got this big investigation.
0: And it just seems like every week is a new scandal. I mean, once we've just heard today about new crypto money potentially that is being investigated. Also, like you said, that standards investigation is going to come back with a verdict. If that verdict is not good, that's another media cycle that they have to go through, potential another by-election. It might be the end.
1: It may well. Let's move on. Let's talk about Conservative MP Sir James Cleverly. Remember him. He stepped down from the Shadow Cabinet and he's now preparing a bid to be London Mayor. Over the weekend, Cleverly accused Labour of letting London down and took aim at Andy Burnham, accusing him of treating the capital as a cash cow. He says that if he wins this party's nomination, he'll run a classically Conservative campaign and insists that a Tory victory in London could help pave the way for Kemi Badenoch to become Prime Minister. Okay, this is interesting, isn't it? There was lots of speculation that James Cleverly might throw his hat into the ring to be London Mayor. Obviously, Ali, you know quite a lot about London politics, having been very much part of that scene yourself. Do you think he's got a good chance?
0: When did he become a Sir? What's he...
1: Oh, that's a good question.
0: I didn't realise that. Mm. He's probably the best candidate the Tories have, you know.
1: For London as well, specifically.
0: Yeah, we've... I'll be honest, internally within Labour, there's been a lot of discussions. I mean, we don't know if Sadiq's going to re-stand. I think he indicated he will, but, you know, there's been mixed messaging on that. But the conversations within Labour circles has always been, like, whenever you ask people who worries you most from the Tories, it is always James Cleverly. Now, I don't think he will win, and I don't think he has a particularly strong chance of winning, but he is the best candidate they have. And if you look at the last leadership race, people were very surprised that Kemi won that over him because he was performing the strongest amongst the general public, whereas Kemi performed better amongst the Conservative base and Conservative PLP. That's a problem because it's a problem for Labour, it's a benefit for him. If he performs better than... amongst the general population than Conservatives, that's what you need in London, because London's not a Conservative base, basically. It's somewhere Labour should do well. Traditionally, when Boris won London, they call it the donut theory. So if you win enough votes on the outside of the urban centre of London into places like Richmond and Hayes and Harlington and those, and Uxbridge and South West, and those areas, the outsides, then you've got a route to victory. So I think he's a strong candidate.
1: I think this classically Conservative campaign is going to be really interesting to see what that means in practice. Kemi Badenoch, as we know, over the past few weeks has come down really heavily on her potential MPs and candidates wanting them to go kind of against net zero, which is really interesting from the Tories, because traditionally, actually, the Conservative Party spearheaded a lot of the net zero policy we see now. David Cameron, Boris Johnson, even Rishi Sunak were all pretty positively net zero. And, you know, that is something that's quite important to Londoners, I think. Obviously, there is, I think, a river to cross on things like ULEZ. And you can imagine how that could be. We saw it in Uxbridge, didn't we? How ULEZ and low emission...

0: Kind of those anti-motorist type policies can actually cause dividing lines. But James Cleverly has basically said he wants to avoid stepping into culture war issues. So do we think that his pitch is going to be more business focused?
1: Yeah, I think it will probably be more of a sort of one nation conservative, more economically conservative, rather than what's become the modern Conservative Party under Kemi, inspired by Reform, which are culture wars. Mm. I mean, if he runs a culture war campaign in London, it's just not going to work.
0: I just think it's going to be hard for him to adjust his pitch to suit Londoners without it kind of directly going against Kemi Badenoch.
1: Yeah, he'll have to.
0: It's going to be really, interesting.
1: You can't run like a Zach Goldsmith style campaign, because that worked so poorly. And London is very, very different to the, I mean, London voters are very, very different to the type of voters that Kemi's trying to talk to. So there will definitely be a conflict there.
0: Yeah. Let's move on. Booking.com has been accused of systemic security failures after a consumer watchdog managed to set up and accept payment for a fake listing for number 10 Downing Street, which said its researchers were able to book a bogus stay at the Prime Minister's address and then even left a fake review, claiming they were able to hang out with the resident mouser, Larry the Cat. And in just 20 minutes, 14 people tried to book a stay before Which took the listing down.
1: How does that happen?
0: Oh, honestly...
1: Do you not have to prove like residents?
0: I think this is the point, right? Mm. Which said, despite clear signs it was fake, Booking.com did not remove the listing until 2 months after it was uploaded. So clearly there's
1: two
0: been...
1: 2 months is a long time.
0: Yeah. Booking.com spokesperson said a range of checks and verification measures helped secure the site, and technology such as AI help us detect and remove the majority of fraudulent listings within 24 hours. I think it is extraordinary that AI could not...
1: Yes, help detect and...
0: see that this was a bogus... Yeah. A completely bogus listing.
1: So this person booked and paid for it, presumably.
0: Mm.
1: Right? Do you think
0: Which were able to do it?
1: They should have showed up to Downing Street and insisted that they sleep on the couch.
0: I mean, they're calling this a potential security risk. I mean, it's not really. It's not like people could get into.
1: It's more
0: a Booking.com failure. Yeah.
1: How is it a security threat? No one got into any Downing Street system.
0: No.
1: No one walked into Downing Street.
0: Yeah.
1: How is it a security thing?
0: Yeah, I mean, there have been lots of questions recently about security around the Prime Minister. For example, at The Lead, where I work, we found out that the Prime Minister's home address had been public available on the internet for many, many years, and we contacted number 10 to tell them. Yes, the current Prime Minister, Andy. Your good friend Andy, we told him, you might want to take this down, and
1: where
0: they did.
1: It
0: I can't. Okay. I won't say.
1: Yeah, but is it down now?
0: It's down now.
1: That is a real security threat.
0: Yeah,
1: because his family still live there.
0: Yes, they do, and you can find it on Google Maps as I did. You can't anymore. But that is a genuine security.
1: That's a genuine security.
0: This is a load of bloody nonsense.
1: Yes.
0: From Booking.com. But of course, I mean, the thing I think is more interesting about this is that we're so worried that AI is going to take over the world, and that to me is.
1: Yeah.
0: You know, that's why we need good old-fashioned moderators.
1: Yeah, it's more of an embarrassing story for Booking.com, surely, than it is. By the way, Booking.com, have you ever used it?
0: Yeah.
1: I've had some horrendous experiences.
0: Really?
1: Yeah. It's one of those classic things of, like, offshore... You know when you call in and it's an offshore customer service agent who just couldn't care less?
0: Yes.
1: Which seems to be, like, more and more the case. Actually, speaking of AI now... You get a lot of this now when you call and you're speaking to an AI thing. I don't know if you've...
0: My dentist has started doing it.
1: What? Using AI to...
0: Like an AI receptionist.
1: Oh, an AI receptionist.
0: I hate that too. Anyway, we digress. That is it for the Week Unwrapped. Coming up, we're going to talk about Keir Starmer stepping down as an MP, triggering a by-election in his London constituency. We're going to unpack what that means for the Labour Party and, of course, Andy Burnham. Stay tuned.
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3: This is one sport where it's unforgiving. 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
0: Welcome back. 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
1: And me, Ali Milani.
0: As we heard earlier, MPs have gathered in Westminster this week for the reopening of Parliament following summer recess. One backbencher, however, will not be joining them for the year ahead. The former Prime Minister, Keir Starmer, has stepped down as a Member of Parliament. The move will trigger a by-election in the London seat of Holborn and St Pancras, which Starmer has represented for the last 11 years. Earlier today, Green Party leader Zach Polanski said he will stand in the by-election, posing a serious threat in the Labour stronghold. Starmer's final U-turn?
1: Yeah, I've been thinking about how I address this.
0: Right.
1: Because you know that old saying, when you don't have when you don't have anything nice to say about someone, don't say anything at all.
0: Yeah.
1: I'm going to take some inspiration from that about Keir Starmer.
0: Mm-hmm.
1: I will say it is extremely fitting for Keir Starmer to resign now and leave Parliament, given that in an interview with Henry Zeffman of, I think it was at Sky, he was asked, will you stay until the end of this Parliament at least? And he unequivocally said yes, that he would stay until the end of Parliament and he wouldn't resign early. Given that, I think it's entirely consistent with the kind of leadership that Keir Starmer deployed on the Labour Party, that he now stands down and... final U-turn.
0: You know, I think it's... I don't blame him for not wanting to stay on. If I had the 2 years that Keir Starmer had in a job, I'd probably want to see the back of it. But there's two things. The first is saying that you're going to stay on and then not doing it, which is entirely fitting with Keir Starmer's track record and legacy as Prime Minister, the number of U-turns. But it's also the fact that even from a kind of selfish legacy perspective, much like Theresa May has sat on the back benches and actually been very present in Parliament, she has, or when she was in Parliament, she was constantly kind of... is she still an MP?
1: No.
0: So when she
1: but
0: was...
1: But she was up until 2024.
0: Yeah, even after she was still there in... She was one of the few former prime ministers who actually turned up to debate. She did a lot of work on modern slavery, a lot of work against violence to women and girls. Keir Starmer could have done that, mm-hmm. and people would have remembered him as the committed public servant that he always swore he was. The fact that he's now decided, actually, I'm going to throw it in, I can't be arsed,
1: yeah.
0: kind of rings true with everything his worst critics said about him.
1: Yeah, and look, I'll say, I worked a little bit with Keir in behind closed doors. We worked on some stuff early on in his leadership. This is entirely consistent with his personality, with his style of leadership, with his politics. Mm. So, there is something to be said about... I think there's something special about the British political system that a prime minister will be ousted from office or will leave office, will resign for whatever reason. They go back to the backbenches yeah. and they continue to serve their constituents. And they continue... You know what? Like, we've had... prime ministers come back and serve in different cabinet. David Cameron came back as foreign secretary when the country needed it, right? Or when the Tory party really needed it, right? And I'm no fans of David Cameron or Theresa May or even Rishi Sunak, who still is a member of parliament to this day. But there's something very British about that system of going back to the backbenches. Look, clearly Keir Starmer doesn't want to do that. And he's now forced to buy election. By the way, the other thing, I was trying not to have too much of a pop at Keir Starmer because, like, I'm over him, right? But he announced this on the day of Andy's first yeah. address to Parliament, like 2 hours before.
0: It's very salty.
1: Yeah, like...
0: I mean, it's very salty. Also, why could he have not announced this over summer?
1: Yeah, because he had to wait until Andy...
0: Oh, he did.
1: He had to wait until Andy's first day.
0: Oh, he for himself had to wait.
1: Yeah, yeah, yeah.
0: Could he have announced it over summer?
1: Yeah, of course he could. Yeah.
0: Okay, well, that is very interesting.
1: He could have announced his intention. Oh, gosh, you know what he also could have done? When Henry Zethman asked him, are you going to stay? He could have also been honest then, right? Unless he changed.
0: But then he would have had to resign then and then.
1: No, he could have just said no. I don't think you have to resign then and then. Do you?
0: But I don't think you can say, probably not, to be honest, and then have that, you know, have everyone just kind of go, all right, well, just let us know when you're done with being an MP. Yeah. You know, I think once you've, unless you are going to commit... You have to,
1: You couldn't have said, like, by the end of the summer, I'm going to go by the end of the summer.
0: But then I think they'd be like, right, so you're resigning your seat.
1: Yeah.
0: But then he would just resign. I mean, I see what you mean. Yeah. I just mean, I don't think you can hold the line. I think you have to, like, either do it or not.
1: Yeah.
0: So this is obviously stealing Andy Burnham's thunder. But also, is it actually going to cause a problem? I mean, let's talk about what by-elections do. So they cost money.
1: Yeah.
0: They use resources, campaigning resources, manpower. They soak up column inches and newspaper space. They detract from Andy Burnham's work of governance. But aside from that, how problematic is this for Burnham in terms of his own governance, in terms of his own schedule? You know, is this going to be a distraction for him?
1: Look, it'll be a distraction insofar as Andy's trying to pitch for a vision of where his government is going and the vision for the country that he has. We're going to probably face about 6 weeks of circus in Holborn and St. Pancras, certainly because Zach Polanski's running. It's Keir Starmer's ex-seat. I guess some folks will try and make it a first test for Burnham.
0: Yeah.
1: I don't think it will be that, because I think that's too soon. I think given that it's Keir Starmer's former seat, that it's so early on in Andy's premiership, Zach Polanski running, I think all of those contexts may make it so it doesn't turn into a referendum on Andy's early days.
0: Also, isn't Andy Burnham's first test winning Makerfield and then just becoming prime minister without any leadership contest? Yeah. I mean, they're pretty impressive hurdles to clear.
1: That being said, this should be a very safe Labour seat. Big Labour majority has always been Labour. This was Frank Dobson's seat, who was the former health secretary, a Labour health secretary. So it will be a Labour test nonetheless, an early test as to whether the sort of Burnham bounce and honeymoon has scuppered the sort of meteoric rise that the Greens have had, though those numbers have pretty much disappeared over the last couple, like, month or so. I actually think this is more of a test of Zach Polanski than it is Andy Burnham.
0: I agree with you.
1: I think this is a major risk he's taken.
0: I agree with you.
1: I don't know why he's picked this seat.
0: I agree with you. I think
1: Oh. And he's brave, right? I think what's happened, let me just say this and come in, right?
11: Yeah.
1: This is what I think's happened. That they've kind of plateaued in the polls a little bit. Mm. Andy's come in with a big bounce and a honeymoon. Even like some left-wing commentators are, you know, they're looking at what he said in Parliament that we spoke about earlier, all that kind of stuff, and going, you know, there's something here. And they've moved into green space. The polls aren't great. And I think Zach thinks he needs a big moment, right? So a safe seat is one thing. But if he can take a seat that, you know, shouldn't be green, really, should be Labour, I think that's the moment that he thinks might be able to start a sort of semi-recovery. What do you think?
0: I think you're right. I think, what happens if they don't win the seat? That's what's interesting.
1: If Zach doesn't win the seat, I think he's in trouble.
0: You think he's in trouble?
1: Well, I think it just confirms that the sort of rise that they had is plateauing, and that Andy entering that space is a real test for them, because they were hitting what 17, 18, 19% of the polls at some stage. They're now on between 8 to 12, so that's a serious dip, and then the leader of the party being beaten in a by-election. I mean, you should really be picking a seat that you're really confident that you can win if you're the leader of the party, because that's, I mean, what other candidate are you going to have that is at a higher level than the leader of the party? I don't know. But in some senses, it's also brave. No?
0: I think it is. I think it is brave. I think it's risky. I think there are probably other... I think Zach is probably thinking he needs to find a route into Parliament and there won't be a lot of chances and this might be the best one. But I think you're right that the Greens are trying to kind of figure out how to be relevant again. This sort of dropped off a little bit. I think also Zach Polanski went a bit quiet because, as we've spoken about on this show before, he had a series of like pretty
1: tough
0: media
1: scrutiny.
0: Doses of media scrutiny. And now he's probably trying to wrestle the conversation back. But I think it's going to be interesting.
1: Well, do you think it's over for him if he loses this by-election? I mean, that's a bit over-dramatic, I think.
0: If any party can ride through that, it would be the Greens, because they'll just kind of be like, well, you know, I'm sure they'll increase their vote share. You know, they'll be able to kind of... they'll be able to find a way through it. They're not as cutthroat when it comes to these kind of things as other parties are.
1: Yeah.
0: It'd be interesting to see who the Labour candidate will be.
1: Yes. I mean, there's some names floating around: the leader of Camden Council, the former leader of Haringey Council, are two names that I have heard. I mean, Perai in Haringey led the largest council house building program in the country. And so I think Labour will go for someone very London.
0: Yeah.
1: And I know Zach has said he's always wanted a London seat, I think he's from Manchester, isn't he?
0: Yeah, I don't know, but I know that he's London Assembly, so... Yeah. Count Binface has indicated he might
1: that tweet?
0: Run.
1: Yeah. That tweet was really funny.
0: Yeah. Do you think he will? Does it matter?
1: He runs all the time, doesn't
0: he?
1: By the way, it costs money to run.
0: If he did run, he would go as this time, which is what he was doing before. It was just kind of promotion for this comedy figure, right? So that's why he chooses these big beast by-elections, because they're good publicity. What do you make of Keir Starmer's resignation statement, where he said he's going to go work on issues such as international affairs and violence against women and girls?
1: I mean, on international affairs, they called him Never Hear Keir, right?
0: Yeah.
1: I mean, he clearly loved the international stuff way more than he liked the domestic stuff. And I mean, the only thing I'd say is he could have done that from the backbenches. You don't need to leave Parliament to focus on these two things.
0: I didn't get the impression that these were... I mean, you're right about the international stage. I think he did enjoy that, and I think he was probably quite good at elements of it. Violence against women and girls, I know that as his background as a criminal barrister, director of public prosecutions, obviously he would have actually worked on a lot of that. And I know he said it was a priority for him, but I never actually really believed it was.
1: No, they didn't come up... like, he didn't come up with any sort of radical policies that made you think, oh, this is a serious priority for him.
0: Nothing that was any different from what previous...
1: I mean, do you remember... me and you had this conversation. Like, I think we put it in the manifesto, but it was certainly part of the messaging that under Labour government, the UK would halve violence against women and girls in the country. Like, there'd be a drive to halve. And I always thought that was such a straight halve. Yeah. Why not just say eliminate?
0: Yeah, you're right. Like, why is half acceptable?
1: It's always been really, really weird.
0: Because it's kind of like you're saying, instead of... I don't want to be facetious about this.
1: I use small boats as an example. Yeah. You'd never say we're going to halve the number of small boats coming.
0: Would have been more wise to say that, but there's a reason you don't, right? Yeah, exactly. Yeah. When do we know when this by-election is? Presumably sometime in October.
1: Yeah, I think it'll be within 6 weeks. Just lastly on Zach Polanski, there's a couple of things standing in his favour. One, Andrew Feinstein, who came second in that seat, is an independent. And started his own sort of local independent party, won't be standing, presumably will be rallying behind Zach. That will help Zach, because if Andrew had run, I think it would have split the vote seriously, and I don't think Zach could have run. I don't think Zach would have run if Andrew was going to stand. That will help. I think having Zach on the ballot is obviously stronger than having any other Green on the ballot, and that might
0: boost
1: some momentum around it. But the national polling where it is, with a Burnham bounce... and given this seat, it still should really be a Labour hold. Obviously, I don't think it is. I don't think it will be a test on Andy, because I just think the context and is too soon, and the context of Keir resigning and stuff like that, and being Keir's seat takes some of that off of him. But it's still such a risky move from Zach. I think.
0: I agree.
1: But if it pays off, do you think that could be the start of a recovery?
0: Potentially, yeah. A bit of momentum. Zach in Parliament. See more of him.
1: Yeah,
0: it'd be interesting. Okay, was all we have time on this. After the break, we're going to unpack why the UK housing market is slowing down and what can be done to turn it around. Stay tuned.
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9: 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You serious? 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
13: What is the point of an umbrella?
15: They come out of nowhere.
13: Bro, they make me feel ill, bro.
15: No, you can't do that.
13: 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Mm-hmm. I'll tell you why I hate umbrellas. They're too big for the pavement, and they're too big for one person, and they're way too small for two people. At least half of me, at least my left side or my right side, is getting drenched in rain.
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11: 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And I remember and my auntie, who's now in her 70s, she still talks about, you know, how thin she is or isn't. 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
18: I had a really sweet message going, do you think I could come and look at your boobs? 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I just think they would be really nice. And if you could just show me and then I'll go away again. And then he said, I'm just sorry if this is offensive to you. I'm just a bit of a boob guy.
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1: And me, Ali Milani.
0: New research suggests that most Britons aren't likely to be moving house anytime soon. Most people are now moving home just once every 21 years, compared with once every 9 years in the late 1980s. There are now around 500,000 fewer house sales every year than there were 20 years ago, even though one in three people say they are seriously considering moving in the past year. So what's keeping us stuck, and what does it mean for the wider housing market? Here to talk us through it is Ben Cooper, Research Manager and Head of the Fabian Housing Centre. Hi, Ben. How are you?
19: Hello, I'm very well. How are you?
0: Yeah, very well. Thank you. Thank you for joining us today. Talk to us about this new research. What does it tell us about the state of the housing market in this country?
19: Well, I think it shows that many people in Britain still want to move. So our research at the Fabian Housing Centre shows that 18 to 35-year-olds still see home ownership as a significant aspiration. But the reality is that many people aren't moving. Now, depending where you are in your life, that's for different reasons. But if we specifically focus on first-time buyers, that is simply because we've had decades of house prices outpacing wages in terms of their increases, the size of the deposits growing at a time when it is more difficult to save. And when first-time buyers can't get on the property ladder, that means that second steppers can't move up into perhaps a more suitable home for their family. And it also means that those who want to downsize, perhaps because their kids have fled the home, gone to university or moved to London, and they can't now go into a sort of a smaller property. So the reality is we've got this property market that is just almost frozen. And as you say, that means that people are moving now once every 21 years rather than once every 9 years in the 1980s.
1: Ben, can I ask, you know, when we talk about this housing crisis, I want to compare it to previous generations. How much worse is it now than it was? So for a 25-year-old to 25 to 35-year-old, how much harder is it buying a house today than it was for their parents and their grandparents?
19: Well, if we go back to the start of this century, the average house was affordable for the average person on an average wage. So it was basically the average house was four times the average salary, and affordability is typically defined as less than five times the average wage. Now the average property is 7.4 times the average salary. So that is a significant increase. And it's not just certain locations that are unaffordable. It's now actually most of England. So again, if we go back to the 2000s, around about 71% of council areas were affordable to the average person on the average wage in that location. Today it's 8%, so only 8% of council areas are affordable to someone who's earning the average salary in that area. So it's natural that every age group now has a lower percentage of people owning their own home than they did at the start of the century. And that includes, by the way, those who are like 50 and 60 years old. So it's been a sort of slow-moving crisis in terms of the decline in home ownership. Again, mainly because the cost of housing becomes so unaffordable.
1: Why is it more expensive? Why is it so much harder? Like, what's changed?
19: Well, one of the most obvious reasons is because we've not been building enough homes. We haven't been building enough homes for a particularly long time, you know, decades, in fact. I think also we have had relative stagnation of wages since the global financial crisis. And when you have a combination of house prices going up, but also wages being stagnant, that is really difficult for people to go onto the property ladder. I think also, you know, deposits in terms of the size of the deposit has increased by two thirds since about a decade ago, at a time when as we all know, it's increasingly difficult to save. And then the other reason for sort of it being more difficult on the property ladder is obviously mortgage rates have gone up quite substantially. Now, if you speak to, and I don't want to caricature, but someone who bought in the 1980s, you'll typically get the refrain, well, interest rates were 16% in my day. They're only 4-5% now. Well, that is true. But when you're borrowing so much more, a 4% interest rate in terms of your monthly outgoings is significantly more than a 16% interest rate was back then. So it's this really complicated picture. And that means that the government, which it will want to sort of improve home ownership, it had a manifesto commitment to do so. It's in a really tricky bind in terms of this is not a simple solution.
0: Talk to me about stamp duty, because this is cited as a barrier to buying a home by 23% of first-time buyers and 31% of second steppers and 35% of downsizers. I know anecdotally, for example, talking to my parents, they were thinking about downsizing, and the cost of stamp duty is something that's actually putting them off, because it just feels like they would lose a big chunk of money when they're trying to downsize. Is that something that you see in your research? What do you make of stamp duty? Should we just do away with it?
19: I think, you know, that is a question for the government. Obviously, there's a significant fiscal implication in terms of doing away stamp duty, which I think is why there does need to be a sort of review of property taxation in its broadest sense, and also including council tax. But it is true that for those who are second steppers and downsizers, that stamp duty is reported as a significant barrier. I think one of the reasons why it's less reported for first-time buyers is because the sort of threshold is more generous in terms of first-time buyers. So I think you have to purchase the property over £500,000 before you start paying stamp duty. And obviously, most people who, when they get onto the property ladder at the start, are not, they may aspire to be buying £500,000 properties. And obviously, in London, they may have to purchase £500,000 properties, but that's obviously less of a barrier. So I think it's one of those things. I wish it was as simple as scrapping stamp duty. If it was as simple as scrapping stamp duty, the government might have already done it. But I think it is one of those things that needs to be part of the picture in terms of sort of freeing up the sort of housing chain so the second steppers and the downsizers can move.
0: Let's talk about why this is important, because I think for some people, especially some of our listeners who are younger, they might not own a house, flat. They actually might not know if they can or when they can for many, many years. And they might sort of be asking, well, what's this conversation got to do with me? Can you talk to us a bit about the economic impact on everyone from the housing market going through these kind of peaks and troughs?
19: Yeah, I mean, there is a significant economic benefit in terms of helping people move. So there is modelling to show that if we move transactions closer to a level in the sort of early 2000s, that we could unlock £66 billion of additional economic activity.
0: Wow.
19: That's simply through, you know, hiring movers, hiring decorators, and all of those sort of economic transactions that comes as part of that. But I think there's also a broader point. One, you know, home ownership is really important for wealth generation in this country, particularly in an ageing society, when our pension system is increasingly inadequate to guarantee a decent retirement. But it's also really important for people to get out of the private rented sector if they can into more stable home ownership. And the other thing, I think, you know, we've spoken about the fact that people are only moving every 21 years. We can only imagine what sort of economic opportunities are being missed by the fact that people can't move once they bought a home as easily as perhaps they could in the 1980s and the 1990s. So there's plenty of really important economic reasons. I think also just briefly, one really important reason that we should be getting first-time buyers onto the property ladder is people want to become homeowners. And I think, you know, it's important we have an economy that actually delivers on people's aspirations in terms of housing and the choices they want to make.
1: Ben, if I was the Prime Minister, which you can rest easy, I'm not, and you were telling me this is a crisis, we need to fix it, you need to do these three things, what would they be?
19: I think for first-time buyers, the single most important thing to do is help people with their deposits. So as I say, deposits have grown by 66%, the average deposit required, by 66% in a decade. At a time of a cost of living crisis, that's really difficult. And what it means is that people on an income that two decades ago they would have been, you know, a number of years into their home ownership journey, they're simply not able to do so. So we need support with that. You know, the previous government implemented Help to Buy. In some cases that was successful, in some cases that wasn't. I think we need to look again at providing similar sort of support. The other thing we've obviously spoken about stamp duty, making sure that we have a property taxation system that encourages movement rather than block movement, because it's really important we have those properties available for first-time buyers to buy. And then the other thing that we also need to be looking at is actually, are we using our housing stock in the most efficient way possible? There are a significant number of empty homes and low-quality homes, which could become a low-cost home ownership option for key workers, and for those who perhaps even with a sort of Help to Buy system still won't be able to get onto the property ladder, but they could become doer-uppers. And if there's one thing the British people do like, it's a doer-upper. So we'll think about other governments should potentially introduce that.
0: All right, Ben, thank you so much for coming on the show and chatting to us. It was really interesting. That was Ben Cooper, Research Manager and Lead at the Fabian Housing Centre. Some in-house news now. This is actually the final episode of Politics Uncensored on FUBAR Radio.
1: How very sad. I thought you were going to cue some
0: cue the tears. I'll be back in a few weeks with a brand new show and it'll look a bit different, but we are very excited about what's to come. But Ali is leaving us.
1: Yes, very sad.
0: Devastated. Very, Ali, very sad. What's been your highlight from the last few years?
1: Obviously, the show with you.
0: Yeah,
1: our wonderful
0: it's been
1: producers.
0: Mine too.
1: we do a lot of media, as you do and I do. This has by far been the most enjoyable for me, largely because I get to spend an hour on air with you and it's always fun and exciting. Also, we do have some of the best producers that I've worked with in my time in media, certainly. So that's been a lot of fun. On air, not you, Hugh, everyone else. on Monica, obviously. On air, we've had a couple of highlights. There's one, I don't know if you were here for it, but we interviewed a copper and I was talking about police brutality. And
0: I was here for this. I know where you're
1: and
0: going.
1: And he made a Freudian slip. I don't remember what he said, but he did a Freudian slip where he, in essence, confirmed what I was saying. And then lost his shit later with me on like LinkedIn and with emails and complaints put in, essentially that the interview had been unfair.
0: Wait, was I there? I don't remember all that.
1: I don't remember. Yeah. But he went nuts. That was personal highlight.
0: Because
1: I didn't even do anything.
0: Is this the one? This is the guy who was talking about two-tier policing.
1: No. I think it was an ex-copper talking about racism in the police.
0: Ah.
1: And he made a slip. It wasn't me. I didn't even say anything. And then he blamed me. Was a personal highlight.
0: I've
1: got two more. Can I give two more?
0: We've got time. We've got plenty of time.
1: Two more highlights that I really, people should go back. Obviously, the glitter one.
0: I wasn't there for that.
1: Yeah, so
0: go on, tell
1: the guy who threw the glitter on Keir Starmer, we got the exclusive interview and he apologised and that went all over the place.
0: He apologised?
1: Yeah.
0: He did it and then he apologised?
1: He apologised on air, yeah.
0: Like, also, everyone remembers the glitter. Nobody knew what the... What
1: no
0: the
1: one even
0: meant.
1: Remembers
0: no.
1: why he... No. Yeah, what his political
0: statement
1: was.
0: He said something really weird when it happened.
1: Was it about PR?
0: Apparently, he said we need like democratic representation for everybody, and then got citizens' assembly. He said we need citizens' assemblies. It was. I'm sorry.
1: It was very strange.
0: It was terrible.
1: Yeah. But the absolute highlight, which we didn't clip up in the end because it was too embarrassing, was at one point in my script was the word nonce.
0: Mm.
1: And I didn't know if I was allowed to say the word nonce.
0: Mm.
1: So I looked to the producer. I don't think you were here for this. I looked to the producer and I went, am I allowed to say the N-word on air? And then had to scream, no, not that one, not that one. I meant nonce.
0: I mean, it is Politics Uncensored.
1: Yeah, and then I think like 30 seconds later, I'm just shouting nonce into the microphone being, I meant nonce.
0: What I do like about this show is the fact that we've always been able to swear, which I can do on some podcasts, but obviously on air you can't.
1: Yeah.
0: And it always is, I think listeners probably notice, whenever I'm about to swear, I always still whisper it.
1: Yeah, I do look forward to when I run for public office again. Like highlights reel of me saying like fuck and nonce on this show.
0: Yeah.
1: That'd be fun.
0: What's
1: your highlights?
0: What's my highlights? I loved when we did the crossover show.
1: Yes, when we did the Halloween special.
0: We got that guy from Dating Naked.
1: Yes, yeah. He did change the way I look at the world.
0: We had no idea who he was.
1: Yeah.
0: But it was good to speak to him anyway. Yeah. And he was very excited to be here.
1: That is actually a call out. Someone should hire me and you to do like a reality commentary show.
0: Yeah, they should. I'd love that. Because I actually love reality TV, whereas you don't.
1: Yeah, so ahead of that show, people might not know, ahead of that show, you made me watch 3 episodes of
0: The Real Housewives.
1: The Real Housewives. One of which the lady took her leg and put it on.
0: She takes her false leg and slams it on the table.
1: And I texted you at that moment, what the fuck is
0: it? It's an iconic Housewives moment. They're having an argument and she says, kind of out of pocket, like no one's really accusing her of being fake, but you can tell she planned this moment.
1: Yeah.
0: The only thing that's fake about me is this, and she like slams her fake leg on the table. Yeah. It's really good.
1: I mean
0: I've loved working with you. It's been a real joy. In fact, as you know, when we met I was in a job I really hated, in a staff job as a political reporter, and you brought me on the show, and then I just had reached the end of my tether with this job and I wanted to leave, and almost as if by magic, serendipitously I got a call from the then producer Maddie, who said, "Don't suppose you want to come and be a co-host on this show?" And that to me was like my sign to go freelance.
1: Oh, awesome.
0: And I did, and I still am.
1: Well, you're so good at it and so talented, and I'm gonna keep watching and supporting.
0: And likewise, hey, this isn't goodbye, Ali.
1: You just said it was goodbye.
0: I know, but like, it's not goodbye for
1: no,
0: us.
1: No,
0: we're
1: no,
0: still
1: no.
0: We, you know, we're still yes, mates, sure. In that. And what about I like when we do a Christmas award show. That was always fun.
1: Yeah. And we've done quite a few predictions. You know what we've never done is gone back to see what our predictions, if they were accurate.
0: Oh no.
1: Yeah, we should do.
0: We should have totally done that for this.
1: Yeah, what
0: maybe we'll do like a special. I don't know what the new format's quite going to look like yet, but
1: yes,
0: maybe we can find a way.
1: Yeah.
0: Doing a special.
1: For sure. I mean, I'll be back for Halloween.
0: Again. Yeah.
1: We'll do another Desperate Housewives watch along.
0: I'd love that. Live from That'd be really good fun. And yeah. Ali, tell us what you've got coming up in your, you know,
1: in the ether.
0: So, where should listeners find you? What are you going to be doing?
1: So I am launching a new political show. I can't say where yet, but at the end of September. So if you follow me on like Instagram, Twitter, all that kind of stuff. I haven't heeded your advice yet on Twitter, but I eventually will.
0: Ali, it's been my pleasure working with you. We've had such fun on this show. We've got into all kinds of stuff. We've seen off how many prime ministers?
1: Two?
0: Yeah. At least two. Yeah. And yeah, it's been a real blast.
1: Hey, actually, if you look at it, if you sandwich it, we started with Rishi Sunak and we're ending with Andy Burnham. That's progress.
0: Yeah, it is. Yeah. Just a small blip in the middle with Keir Starmer, whatever that was.
1: Yeah.
0: I think you and I agree on most things. I would say ultimately, I'm probably a bit more right wing than you. Do you think? A bit more authoritarian?
1: You're a bit more authoritative. You're not more right-wing. You're a bit
0: don't like pensioners.
1: It's not the left-right scale. It's the up-down scale.
0: Yeah. But yeah, it's been a pleasure. It's been a privilege.
1: Thank you've
0: been great. And I guess that's it from Politics Uncensored forever.
1: Yeah.
0: Except for a few weeks, then we'll be back with something new and exciting. And you should keep up to date on all our socials to find out what that is.
1: In the meantime, you can keep up to date by following at FUBAR Radio on social media, where you can find me at Ali Milani Live.
0: And you can find me at Zoe Greenewald.
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0: Well, thank you for listening to us. Thank you to Ali. Thank you to Monica. Thank you to Hugh. Thank you to everybody here at FUBAR. We'll see you in a few weeks.
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24: Two senior Reform UK officials have stepped down amid claims the party breached political donation rules. James Orr and Dan Jukes deny wrongdoing. Speaking to Nick Ferrari on LBC, party leader Nigel Farage addressed the allegations.
25: The party has broken no laws. The party has not taken any dodgy money or anything like that whatsoever. However, it is a clear case of entrapment, and they worked at it for a very, very long time, and they got a couple of our contractors to say things that perhaps should not have been said.
24: The Electoral Commission is now considering the claims and is in contact with the police. Reform has also launched an investigation. Foreign Secretary Ed Miliband says the UK will resolutely uphold the self-determination of the Falkland Islands. It's after Argentinian President Javier Milei reiterated the country's claim to the islands. The US President Donald Trump also hinted he wouldn't offer help to the UK if a conflict were to arise. Defence Secretary Wes Streeting says the UK's commitment is resolute and unshakable. A woman whose XL bully dog fatally attacked her teenage cousin has avoided immediate prison. 24-year-old Kelsey Reed was given an 18-week sentence, suspended for 18 months, after 19-year-old Morgan Dorset was killed at a flat in Withywood, Bristol last February. Reed had admitted being in charge of a dangerously out-of-control dog. She must also undergo 9 months of mental health treatment. The Jackdaw gas project in the North Sea could receive the go-ahead from the UK government within weeks, according to reports. The Rosebank oil field could also be approved in the coming months. The government says it will not comment on speculation. The MP, now fronting the assisted dying bill in England and Wales, says she's confident it will pass an upcoming vote. Lauren Edwards is the new face of the bill, which returns to the Commons next week after running out of time in Parliament's last session.
26: I broadly expected the government to take a neutral role, which he has confirmed they will do, like the last government, to make sure that the law is workable and enforceable.
24: That's the latest from Radio News Hub. I'm Ben Monsey.
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18: 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This is your host, Clara Hermit. Welcome to today's show. Now, I hope that if you are listening to this live, you had a fabulous bank holiday weekend wherever you were, whatever you were doing. And if you are listening on one of the podcast platforms on the FUBAR Radio app, and you're a little bit late, I still hope you had a bank holiday weekend that was fabulous and fantastic and wonderful. I was at Notting Hill Carnival Sunday and Monday, and I think I probably did around 100,000 steps over the course of the weekend. It was insane. It was a lot of fun. I still have carnival wounds from my carnival costume. I have some blisters. I have some cuts from the straps, but it was
11: all worth it. And I had a huge feather backpack as well. So that was a workout in and of itself. But it was a fabulous weekend. If this is your first time listening to the show, or maybe you haven't been with us for a little while, this show focuses on all things health and well-being. We are talking mental health, emotional health, and of course, physical health. And I hope that by listening to this show, that you might learn something, that you might leave a little more informed, a little bit more inspired, a little bit more uplifted. That's what this show is all about. So welcome to What the Health with me, Clara Hermit. And it's time for us to get into the show and for me to introduce our first guest. So for many people of South Asian heritage, cooking is a way of reconnecting to their roots and celebrating a sense of community. But South Asians are at a significantly higher risk of developing type 2 diabetes, fatty liver disease and cardiovascular problems, more so than many other ethnic groups. And that can fuel misconceptions about how healthy traditional diets really are. But does keeping fit and eating nutritious food really mean giving up the dishes that we grew up with? Well, today I'm joined by Dr. Saima Ajaz, who is the clinical director of Harley Longevity Clinic. Good morning. How are you?
4: Good morning. Lovely to be here. And what a start of a beautiful morning. Like, you know what? I hope you had an amazing time at the carnival. You must be tired, but yeah,
11: I'm here.
4: I think it's a good way to start the week.
11: It is a great way to start the week. You're right. So let's talk a little bit about this, because as I said in the introduction there, we are talking about people of South Asian heritage. Dr. Saima, how important is cooking traditional food to the South Asian diaspora and to their identity as well, to your identity?
4: Yes, I think cooking fresh, healthy food for the family is part of the culture. And, belonging to the South Asian family, this is how we connect culturally, how we entertain. Food is a major part. Hospitality is a major part. And what I always say that, you know, as you very clearly mentioned, that as South Asians, we are more predisposed to all the cardiometabolic conditions, and that's a genetic risk we carry. Does it mean that we have, that our food is unhealthy, or do we have to change something? When I'm giving advice, I always say to my patients, my clients, that, you know, don't remove culture from the plate, because you will always eat the food which culturally you have grown up with and you are accustomed of eating and seeing in the house. Balance the plate. Change or remove the things, how you're cooking, and make it more healthier. And there's a lot of data, and we will continue with this amazing discussion, that, you know, traditional food is healthy. I think how over a period of time we have made it more overprocessed, which is the main issue that we are dealing with.
11: Right. And that makes a lot of sense. So why is it that South Asians are at a higher risk of conditions like diabetes type 2, fatty liver disease and cardiovascular problems? Obviously, you mentioned genetics. Is that the main reason?
4: Yes, so genetically we have predisposition to all cardiometabolic conditions. But we have to always remember that that's not an excuse. Mm. Genes are what you are born with. And the important thing is that you can give the example that genetics load the gun. But important thing is the lifestyle factors are the main things which makes it important, that is the trigger being pulled or not. So giving you one example, if 20 to 40% you have a genetic predisposition that you will develop diabetes or a cardiac disease, that doesn't determine your fate. The fate is determined how your lifestyle factors change the predisposition. So actually you're still in control. That's not an excuse.
11: What do you think people's awareness of that is? And I'm just talking about generally, because I have a gene mutation, a breast cancer gene mutation. My mum and sister both died of breast cancer, and I've had a preventative double mastectomy because of that. But I'm also always fascinated by the people that carry that same gene mutation but will never develop breast cancer, right? It's like a switch. Sometimes it gets switched on in some people, it doesn't, in some people it doesn't. But how aware do you think people are of the fact that
6: you know, yes, you might have a genetic predisposition to something, but actually your lifestyle can really be the defining factor. Because I think a lot of times people just say, well, it's in my genes.
4: Yeah. So you've just nailed it. And my work, my research work, obviously I'm a director at Harlow Longevity, but I'm also work at King's College Hospital. And my research for the last 20 years has been on prevention and studying this genetic predisposition. And for every different disease, it's a different predisposition, but that does not

0: unaware about the risk factors that they have. And I've done this work in Southeast London, and the highest population, just talking because I'm a hepatologist, and visceral fat and the fatty liver is very important. It is the third leading cause of death in UK. The awareness regarding it was, and that's published article, in Caucasian population was 44%, but in South Asian, it was less than 15%. So although we are more predisposed, we also have the lack of awareness regarding what are the factors which we can actually change reduce the risk. But then there's another awareness about preventive health, mm-hmm. I think, which is very important. When you're talking about genetics, you have done this test. So you were very aware that you have this and you wanted to know about it. And maybe the family members had, like, you know, the breast cancer and you wanted to be aware about it. But most of the people don't want to be knowing these facts. They prefer to be in the dark and say that, you know, we are not going to change our lifestyle. I've asked so many times and I said, actually, these tests are not so expensive. You can get them. If you don't do it in the NHS, you can get them, easily done. And they are available. But people don't want to know the facts.
1: Right. Which is, it's interesting, isn't it? Because prevention, I think doctors say this, and I've heard it said for years, prevention is better than cure, isn't it? So if you're armed with that 100%. Information, then you can do something about it. And you mentioned about, you know, this whole kind of idea of not losing the foods that you love, that you grew up with. But you also said that over time, the way that these foods are made, that they're cooked, that they're produced, has become more processed. So what has happened, I guess, within South Asian cooking that has changed? And how can people who are making these foods make some simple, easy changes to make them, you know, healthier for them?
0: So South Asian food traditionally is very healthy. And when I was doing my PhD research at King's, we were looking at all the traditional, food components, which have been known to be very healthy. And we found that, you know, more than 65% of them have now scientific basis that these, all the traditional food products which are used and the spices, and there's a long list and I can name a few of them, are very healthy. But the main portion, the main issue is the portion. Mm. The portions have changed. The food has become more overprocessed. Fresh cooking of food, we are losing it. Takeaways have, like, you know, we say, oh, we are eating, like, you know, traditional food, but mostly they are takeaways. Then the components of which are saturated fat, they have increased because obviously in overprocessed food, that's the main factor. So I I'm also a certified lifestyle practitioner. I'm a coach trained from Harvard on lifestyle factors. So what I was continually teaching people, even in the NHS setting, you cannot change the cultural preference. So in the end, after, like, you know, a few years, I said, okay, I cannot, like, you know, people will still prefer to eat what they were, when they were growing up, the food that they were eating. So they cannot change that. But what we did was we made a leaflet, which was how to cook traditional food, but in a healthier way. You know, traditionally, if you talk about South Asian food, lentils, vegetables, the spices have so much benefits if, like, you know, they are organic. And the food is supposed to be cooked very fresh. It's whole grain. And it's very, very healthy. So coming back to the traditional, I think, route, you can still, but obviously, you know, we live in a time when everything has to be very quick. If we can get the takeaway in 5 minutes, why would we spend? I will just add here that, you know, we started the patient support group in for the patients to train them. And what we did was we did live cooking shows in an NHS hospital. And I showed them that, you know, it's not even the cost, because always I was hearing, oh, the organic healthy food is very expensive. We said, actually, it's not. It only needs organization skills. And we gave them the cost that these are the things which you have to buy. You just have to be organized. It is more cost effective and much more healthier.
1: Yeah, it makes a lot of sense. I have to say, so one of my best friends is South Asian and we live together. So we cook

0: all the time. We made a dal last night, so I eat a lot of South Asian food, and we cook it from scratch. And sometimes her mum comes to stay, or her auntie comes to stay, and then, you know, we have, I've had lessons in chapatis and all kinds of things. So,
1: wow.
0: Yeah. So South Asian food is a big part of my life, and seeing how much that is kind of passed on between, you know, family, and how much it means as well. I think it is culturally a really important part of things, and yeah, it's one of my favorite foods. And yeah, our cupboard's full of spices, just an array of spices. We've got different kinds of flowers, we've got everything going on. So yeah, it's been lovely to talk to you, and thank you so much for joining us, Dr. Saima. And for people who are listening, if they want to find out more about you and what you do, where do they need to go?
1: So I am the director for Harley Longevity Club, and I'm also the director for Harley Weight Loss Services. So if they want to find out, I'm working there, but I'm also in the NHS. I'm also part of the King's College Hospital. So you can find me on both the places.
0: Look, thank you so much for being with us. It's been really informative and really interesting. And I hope that you have a fabulous rest of your Wednesday. Thank you. That's Dr. Saima Ajaz joining us to talk all about South Asian heritage, cooking, and also about the fact that South Asians are at a significantly higher risk of developing diabetes type 2, fatty liver disease, and cardiovascular problems. We're going to continue this conversation in just a few moments when we're joined by Chef Mahak Hansel, who's going to talk to us about South Asian food and how we can make those dishes healthier. Right now, let's take a little break.
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11: that. 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I'll tell you why I hate umbrellas. They're too big for the pavement, and they're too big for one person, and they're way too small for two people. At least half of me, at least my left side or my right side, is getting drenched in rain.
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0: You are listening to What the Health here on FUBAR Radio. You're listening to Clara Hermit, and we have started today's show by chatting to Dr. Saima Ajaz, who's the clinical director of Harley Longevity Clinic. And we're talking about the fact that for many people of South Asian heritage, we know that cooking is a way of reconnecting to their roots and celebrating a sense of community. But South Asians are at a significantly higher risk of developing type 2 diabetes, fatty liver disease, and cardiovascular problems than many other ethnic groups. So that can fuel misconceptions about how healthy traditional diets are. And I'm now joined by Chef Mahat Kanzel, who's the founder of Bindas Eatery, to find out more. Hello, how are you?
12: I'm good, thank you. How are you?
0: I'm well, thank you. And thanks for taking time out of your day to talk to us about this. I wanted to start by asking you, what do you think are the biggest misconceptions about, you know, this kind of idea of South Asian, the idea that people develop these health conditions and then link it to South Asian food? And how does that impact the South Asian community?
12: In all honesty, I think these things do go sort of hand in hand. But I think the biggest problem that we have, like as South Asians, is that food is very much centered around our culture and about sort of having gatherings together. And, you know, it's a joyous and momentous occasion. But I think that sometimes when we are eating, we have this tainted view of what Asian food actually is. Mm. So I recently, you know, underwent a massive health transformation myself. Where I had to unpick as a chef my views on food and my relationship with food, and especially when enjoying it in settings like such as family gatherings or occasions, celebrations, that sort of stuff. So I think the biggest misconception that we have is that we feel that all Indian food or South Asian food is unhealthy, when it's actually really not. Mm. We use things like legumes and we use lentils and we have good proteins and we have great marinations and things. But just to understand different fats, healthier fats, different ways of eating, understanding how to protein max, understanding how to fiber max within our meals. So just have like a healthier relationship with the actual food that we're eating. So, as an example, one of the biggest things that I do is that when I'm making certain marinations with chicken or different types of proteins and fish and stuff, I will use a Greek yogurt or use a different sort of marination base and different fats like a ghee, which is brown clarified butter, in order to make some of the foods that I am making. And if I will have it with like rice, I will then add different elements of fiber into my rice. Like I may add broccoli, or I may add a black chickpea, or I may add a kale or something like that. So I think when you're looking at Asian food, I think you have to really take it under a microscope, and you can enjoy the comforts of having Asian food, but you just have to learn how to increase your protein as well as your fiber intake whilst you're consuming it, basically.
0: And I guess whatever food you eat, that's kind of something that we all have to do, because we don't necessarily have that education, do we? When do we get told a little bit, I think, when you're at school. I remember the picture of the plate, and there's a bit that tells you how much, you know, should be protein and how much should be this and how much should be that. But obviously, as an adult, you've got to know what's in each food to even be able to decipher that. Can I ask you a little bit more about your health transformation? Because as you mentioned, you're a chef yourself, and you had to unpick and relearn things. And I guess essentially that's what we all have to do, isn't it? If we want to make sure that we are eating foods that support our health.
12: Oh, 100%. So like for me, as an example, I used to weigh 98 kilos and now I'm down to 64 kilos. Oh, wow.
0: That's amazing.
12: It's been a journey, yeah. But but as a chef, I don't see food as fuel or see food as function. Like for me, food is my love language. It's an absolute joy for me. And I had to really sit, I had to like take stock of what I was eating. And I, like anybody, I love a good chicken curry and rice. So I love to have like dal and rice, and, you know, I can eat parotte or parathas like anyone. I love to have like a buttery flatbread to go down. Like, yes, please. Like, just why stop at one when I can have four? But it's when I had to unpick my own habits to see the times I was eating, what I was eating, when I was eating it, and how I could do better. I started to do things like I would have one bread, but then I would have some broccoli on the side, but I'd cook it and toss it in spices, as an example. So I'd cook it in brown butter and cumin with chilies. So I was still getting that buttery, delicious flavor. But at the same time, I was then fiber maxing by adding more fiber into my diet. And if I was still hungry after having chicken curry, like a boiled rice and some broccoli on the side, I would then have a boiled egg to go with it just to help me fill up. But also learning the nutrition is one thing. Movement has been absolutely imperative for me, so I work out a lot as well. Adding things like fresh garnishes. Never underestimate the power of a fresh garnish. And I say this all the time. So, you know, I think sometimes people resonate with curry, it just sort of being, it was sort of big brown oily bowls of slop, when it's really so much more. Like, you can add things like fresh coriander, you can add fresh ginger, you can add pomegranate, you can add fresh herbs, you can make yourself a really quick, like tzatziki, like, you know, like a raita style dip to go with it. Like, never underestimate the power of a good garnish to help elevate your dish, because not only are you adding nutrients, you're adding freshness, you're adding deliciousness, you're making food sexy again. You want to go home and eat it. Like, that's the most important thing.
0: And I think that's something that, you know, I think people are scared of missing out on, aren't they? If they're thinking about kind of healthy swaps or how they can make dishes healthier, you're thinking about the food that's a comfort to you, the food that reminds you and makes you feel connected to your family, to your community. And you're thinking, no, I don't want to lose out on that type of or that particular food. But actually, there are ways that you can, you know, switch things up and do things simply. I was saying to Dr. Simon that one of my best friends who I live with is South Asian. And so we take it in turns to kind of cook for each other. And I'm vegan as well. So she, for example, she made me like... she called it like an Indian mince with, you know, kind of the mince with peas in. Yeah. She called her auntie and she's like, what spices do I need to put in there? So we had that. Then we got some coconut yogurt and we made like a dip and put some cucumber. And so we're doing all of these different things. And I guess it's the flavours that for her remind her of her family. For me, I get brought into that, which is beautiful. And, you know, we get to create our own kind of traditions together as well within our friendship. But I think it just shows how, you know, adaptable I think South Asian food is and how healthy it actually can be as well. And I guess that's what you're talking about. Portions is another thing, I suppose, as well, isn't it? And this is what Dr. Simon was saying, that there is now so much that is processed where you can go and buy it already made, that it then, you know, again, you've got the processed element and then it's so easily accessible that maybe you're eating more than you would had you have made it yourself.
12: I agree. I think so. The thing is that when people, I get a lot of questions about how can I make this dish healthier? How can I keep myself fuller for longer? What can I do? How can I portion control what I'm cooking? I find that when people start to actually make their own food, I mean, it's not convenience, when you've actually done that labor of love, even if it's just like a 10-minute tray bake where you're putting something in or boiling rice for those 15 minutes or whatever, that process of you actually making the food, I feel, is like a natural way of actually portioning, actually that you are controlling the portions of what you are consuming, because you're actually actively making the food. You're seeing what's going in. There is a sense check that's happening. You are sense checking the food that you're cooking, the nutrients that are going in, the amount that you are cooking. And then it also has an effect on the amount you're consuming. When you're buying something that's ready made off the shelf, and it's a big tray, you automatically think, oh, I need to finish that tray. Am I still full from having that tray? You don't have a relationship with that food that's actually going in to your body, essentially. So I always try and say that if you can at least cook, you know, at least one or two fresh meals a week, it will just be transformative for you. Yeah. I honestly believe that.
0: Yeah, and I think it makes such a big difference, because like you say, again, if you're cooking rice for yourself, you might weigh it or you might do a cup, whereas if you get a massive, like you say, tray of it from takeaway, then you might eat the whole entire tray because you feel like you've got to use it. When it comes to kind of conversations around healthy eating, do you think that they can kind of be too westernized and focus on, you know, just, I guess, like Western cuisine?
12: I've got yes. I think the amount of people that have this view that they must have boiled chicken and broccoli, or they must have grilled tofu and broccoli, and that's it, and that is the only way that they can lose weight. I think that they've grown up thinking that they have to have this kind of Western way of weight loss, and they don't actually know how to translate that into their own diets and actually make it realistic for yourself to make those long-term healthier swaps and healthier changes. Because changing your diet and living a healthy lifestyle isn't a fad for, you know, a short period to get to the next size or to get to where you need to get to or for that wedding date that you're, you know, trying to get skinny for or something. It's got to be an integral part of your every single day. And the reality is that we don't eat like that. Like, we've grown up having, you know, like masala beans on toast and like chucking chilies here, there and everywhere in a chili cheese toast as an example. Like, this is how we grew up eating. So in order to make those healthier swaps, we have to stop looking at our food in a Western way of trying to get healthier, but actually make those adaptations to our everyday, whether it's adding vegetables into your carb or reducing your carb and having and adding a different protein in, or looking at different ways of marinating and cooking. And as much as I joke and say I hate the air fryer is one of the best things to actually use if you're in a rush and you want to make something that tastes like, you know, tandoori and delicious with using the most minimal amount of fat. So we do have this very obscure view that we must have, you know, I think everyone has this sort of like gym bunny way of looking at things, that they must have 3 sticks of broccoli, 1 little fillet of chicken, and a boiled egg, and then starve yourself, and then have a protein shake, and then, you know, at the end of the week have your cheat or your treat meal where you just binge for the day. And that's also a concept that I don't understand, because you end up falling off the wagon and you're not an animal where you need to reward yourself. And if you're seeing it as like, if you see having these things as like a treat, you're effectively looking at your diet as a punishment. That's the way that I look at it anyway. But yeah, I think that you have to really, really make those conscious swaps in your everyday.
0: And also, I think, like, exactly like you said, if you do something like that, it almost feels a bit like a crash diet. Like, it's not sustainable for the rest of your life. It's not going to be necessarily something you can keep up forever eating that way. Whereas what you're talking about is making swaps and creating a relationship with food that you can keep for, you know, for the rest of your life. And I think that's something that I wanted to touch on with you as well, because you mentioned obviously your own, you know, transformation and your own journey of unpicking and unpacking things. And you also touched on that kind of emotional and cultural connection to food as well. But a lot of it is emotional. And that's something that I've had to unpack for myself as well, because it makes me feel comforted. It makes me feel safe. It makes me feel warm. It makes me feel good. And so if I'm eating food, like you said, you don't see food as fuel. You see it as, you know, as almost like a friend, really. That's how I felt about it anyway. And so it's like, you know, you have to kind of really unpack that. And that's something that's emotional and psychological as well. And I don't think that that is taken into account enough. And maybe you can tell me what your thoughts are when we're talking about healthy eating, or when we're talking about, you know, transforming our lifestyle. It's not just the physical, is it? It's also the internal shifts that have to happen.
12: You have to have this internal and really strong mindset in order to make those shifts and changes. Because the thing is that it's also your environment and your company, your families, as well as that is actually the truth. I mean, when I had actually embarked on my journey, my own family members found it very weird that I was adding kale, as an example, kale and black chickpeas into my rice, and I would have boiled eggs on the side, and I would look for every opportunity in order to protein max and fiber. So I know these are like very like TikTok-y trendy words that I'm saying right now, but I think it's very relevant. I feel like now, especially when you're looking at diets at this day and age. But food is very, very emotional, because you could end up cooking something, you can end up making something, you will share that. It's a way of connecting with who you are with. It's a way of enjoyment, whether that's even just from food or whether it's from drinking alcohol. It all sort of goes hand in hand. But also the thing is that some people don't know when to stop, which is also the problem. It's like you can have like one of those, you can have one or two nights out, you can do those things, you can go out for dinners. But the problem is that when we come from an area of convenience, we always want to do something which is like really quick. We don't ever sense check ourselves when it comes to food. And that's what I noticed about myself. Working in a restaurant where I was working like 18 hours a day and, you know, I was juggling multiple sites and I was so heavy and I wasn't able to really function, also made me change the way that I viewed food. Even though I love food and food is more than just fuel, it is a love language to me, I had to understand what my body needed to unpack that. And I had to unpack that relationship that I had with food, that, you know, I can't eat a mountain of rice and a mountain of dal and have like my little pickles and my like and my buffers and like poppadoms and stuff on the side, because this isn't fueling my body, even though it's giving me this great feeling of being at home and being comforted. And after a long hard day of work, I feel great having it. It's a temporary good feeling, because what happens is that you feel great and you feel amazing just for those 5 minutes that pleasure lasts. Then it sits on your stomach and it sits on your body, and it just makes you feel worse afterwards. I think you really have to take that internal shift within yourself to look at yourself and be like, okay, I want food for pleasure. I want food for enjoyment. Food is amazing. Now, how can I put the best nutrients into my body without losing that? Yeah. And I think that when you are able to really unpick that and to understand that, you're then able to transform your diet. And there'll be people along the way that won't understand that, because they'll think that what you're doing is weird, or, you know, mom doesn't cook it that way, or we've never grown up eating that way. We've lived like this for hundreds of years. Our ancestors used to plow fields and, you know, have, you know, drink gallons of lassi as an example, or like, you know, our food used to be drenched in brown butter. Like, this is, you know, this is how we grew up. It's in our blood. It's really not. That's why we're diabetic, have fatty liver. We're not. But and then you end up creating a space for yourself where you start to unpack that, see what your body does. This weird thing where it almost tests itself for you, where it tells you, you know what, that does agree with me, that doesn't agree with me. This is great for me when I work out. This is great for me to help me function. This is great for me. This tastes great. And I don't feel bloated. I don't feel sick. I don't feel heavy after. I'm able to work out. I'm able to do better at work. I'm, you know, my cognitive function is better. You end up having like a greater relationship with food, and you end up in, you have those things that sort of become ingrained into your brain. Even when you are going out for dinner and you're meeting people, or you're going to networking events, or you start to expand your family circle, social circle, those principles are really sort of key within you. And you end up adopting that, whether you're going out, whether you're going to people's houses and stuff. But if people are not on that same wavelength as you, or don't think along that same way, it doesn't matter. Yeah. Because you already had that relationship yourself with the food. So you know yourself how to make those better choices. Don't get me wrong, I'm not one of those people that weighs anything. I'm not. I'm a chef. So I measure garlic with my heart and the palm of my hand and how I want to do things. So I will never do that. And I laugh and say that I have two Florentines a day, which I do. I eat chocolates. I have two Florentines a day. But are my meals like 90% of the time exceptionally healthy? Yes, they are. Yeah. But, you know, I live life and I do everything, but I also move at the same time. But doing all of that and not depriving myself of anything has been transformative for me, because I don't see my chocolate Florentines as a treat. That is just my daily ritual. So if that's what I want to have, that's what I'm going to have. And I don't binge. It stops me from binging or wanting or longing or craving. If I want something, I will eat it. And I've found that naturally, like if I say that I want to, you know, eat a pizza or something, I will have zero guilt about eating it, because at the end of the day, I've learnt what my body can and cannot handle. And I think a lot of people still need to sense check themselves when they're eating.
0: Yeah.
12: Because when I do go out, and when we do, like, a lot of people have asked me, you know, how I've done it and if I can give them a meal plan and stuff. And it's impossible to do that, because I don't know your palate. I don't know what you like. I don't know the kind of foods that you grew up eating. I don't know what your weaknesses are. I don't know what your non-negotiables are when it comes to diet. So I think that when you're able to internalize that and unpick it, it's transformative.
0: Yeah. And I think you're actually the best help that you can give them is tell them your story and tell them, you know, how, like, not exactly give them step by step, but what you did, and understanding that there was all of those internal shifts that had to happen along the way. Because I think a lot of times that is overlooked and not understood. Look, it's been so good to talk to you. And I really appreciate you sharing your own story as well, because I think it is incredibly powerful. For people who want to find you and find out more about you, where do they need to go?
12: They can just follow us on Instagram, TikTok, Bindas Eatery. We are based in Makato, Mayfair, on North Audley Street. You will see me wandering around there, and you can find me over there.
0: Fantastic. Look, thank you so much for giving up your time to be with us. We really appreciate you, and I hope you have a fantastic rest of your day. Thank you.
12: Thank you. You too. Bye-bye.
0: Bye. That was Mahek Kanzel there, who is the founder of Bindas Eatery. It's time for us to go for another break, and then we're going to talk all things paddle.
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20: I had a really sweet message going, do you think I could come and look at your boobs? 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
21: 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Yeah. 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You know, you have to be robust, you have to be mentally strong.
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0: Welcome back to What the Health here on Fubar Radio. Here in the UK, paddle has exploded in popularity over the last few years. According to the latest Lawn Tennis Association figures, nearly 1 million Brits played the sport at least once last year, up from 129,000 in 2023. And there are now 22.5 times as many paddle courts across the country as there were just 6 years ago. So what is behind the hype? We're joined now by Nikhil Mahindra, a Team GP paddle player, to find out more. Hello, how are you, Nikhil?
22: I'm good, thank you. How are you?
0: Yeah, not too bad at all. I'm going to put my hand up and say I've never played paddle, but I have seen the courts popping up everywhere, and I've seen people on social media who are, you know, kind of really getting into paddle. But can we find out a little bit more about you? How did you get into paddle, and what was it about the sport that got you hooked?
22: No, for sure. So I left school at 16 to go into the family business, and that was kind of in the fashion industry, and I wasn't really too keen on working in an office. I've always been very active, always in the sports teams. So my local leisure club, they implemented some of the first courts in the UK, and I was like, okay, I'll give this a go. I always used to play football, but I'm very severely asthmatic, so obviously that being a contact sport, I was suffering. But as soon as playing a bit of paddle, started playing with everyone of all ages, 10-year-olds or 80-year-olds, and that's what is so amazing about paddle. Anyone can play, any age, any fitness, any background. I think that's why it's had such a big uptake. But since then, I've just been competing, playing lots of tournaments, and luckily got up the rankings and then got chosen for Great Britain.
0: Which is incredible. It's one of those things. It's almost like a good story that could be a movie, you know, because you're, like you say, you left school, you went into the family business. You didn't have, it wasn't like these years of I'm going to do this and this is going to be this thing that I'm going to be really great at. It just happened. And it so happened that you were really good at it. What, excuse my ignorance, but what actually is paddle and why do you think it has become so popular and taken off so much?
22: So in its simplest terms, I think you could describe it as a mix of tennis and squash. Mm. So you're surrounded by glass walls, similar like in squash, but then there's a net in the middle. So paddle's always played in doubles. And I think what's made it explode is the social aspect of it, because you always need four players. And it's just so much quicker than, for example, tennis, where if the ball goes out, it takes a minute or two to go pick up. And for me, the biggest thing is to serve. In tennis, the serve is probably a very, like, the most complex shot. It takes a while to learn, whereas in paddle, it's just an underarm technique where anybody, absolutely anybody, could do it. So I think that's a real, like it's just so easy for people to get involved with that. And the racket is only, it's like a small extension of your arm. It's quite smaller than a tennis racket.
0: So do you think that because it's one of those sports that, like you say, it can just be played for fun and you don't need to be the best at it, and it, you can just go there, pick up a racket and just kind of go for it. Whereas with tennis, and I've tried to do this before, if you can't serve, you can't get a rally going, then obviously there's, you know, you're just there, one of you serving and then the other one serve, and it just takes a long time. You're not really doing anything. So do you think it is the kind of pace and the fact that it is so accessible?
22: Absolutely. And you're always communicating in paddle, saying they're back, they're up, you're telling your partner where the opponents are. The serve, like you said, is so much easier. And then it's not as fast. It depends, obviously, depending on what level you play. But you can have a rally. Like, I normally play with people who've never played before sometimes, and we can still have a rally because it's just so close together, so much fun. You're enclosed with the walls, so if it goes past you, that doesn't matter. You've got a second chance. So I think that's a big factor as well.
0: You mentioned playing with people who have never played before, and I know that you played with some big name celebrities. Who for you has been a highlight, and did anyone surprise you with their paddle skills?
22: Probably the person that surprised me most, because obviously his life's been devoted to football. Well, there's two people. There's Cristiano Ronaldo, who I think was definitely the most, definitely, obviously, the most athletic, the most hungry for it. But then also my normal paddle partner, John Terry, who I've learned a lot from, and him being the greatest defender of all time, he's definitely taught me a lot on the court.
0: That's incredible, though, that they... But I guess both Cristiano Ronaldo and John Terry, because they are competitive sports people, I imagine that whatever sport they do, that nature comes through, right?
22: Absolutely. I mean, you see... I remember when I'm with either of them and we've been playing for 3 hours and they're like, they want to go again. And it's small things like that that they've like incorporated into their daily habits, which made them the best at what they do. Mm. And I'm like, we've been playing for 3 hours. It's like, no, I haven't won yet. And I'm like, oh my God. So yeah, we got to keep going, basically. But I've actually learned more from them than I have from a lot of paddle coaches that I've had, because the mindset is the biggest thing in sport, I think. Like, for example, in tennis, you see the top guys like Djokovic, the ability to hit any shot is no different than the number 100 in the world. But it's the mental aspect, which I've learned a lot from them.
0: Yeah, I can imagine that they wouldn't like losing as well. It just, I think things like that just make me laugh, because obviously they're, when it comes to football, top of their game, and they know exactly what they're doing and how to do it. And, you know, if anyone else came along, they would be teaching them, and they'd know that they can just kind of, you know, they'd be able to beat them. It's fine, right? But then I guess when you take that out, and I love the idea of you guys discussing that mindset, because I guess for them, it keeps them sharp as well, right? You can't always, it's good to be a beginner sometimes. It's good to go and just do something that you're not the best at. But I can imagine that taps into their ego a little bit.
22: Yeah, but it's good because they're learning something, like you just said. It's something that they've not grown up playing, so them learning something completely new but still within their realm of sport, I think it's something that they really enjoy. Unfortunately for me, it just makes, like, it gives me opportunity to meet the people I idolised growing up, because football's always been my sport.
0: Yeah, did you ever think that would happen when you started going to your local paddle club, that, you know, no, in a few years' time, I'm going to be on a court with John Terry and Cristiano Ronaldo?
22: If you told me that, I would have been starstruck. I remember going to West Ham and going Stamford Bridge, watching them from the stands high up. I'm like, wow, these guys are just unbelievable. And the next thing, I'm like having dinner with them or doing whatever. It's crazy.
0: I think it's amazing, though. And it just shows, I guess, the power of sport as well. There has been some criticism of paddle that it's becoming an expensive sport and that can make it inaccessible to some people who want to try it. What do you think about that? I think it's because it's become trendy.
22: I think paddle will definitely stick around, in my opinion, because of how easy it is. But it's always going to happen when there's not that many paddle courts. I mean, there's tens of thousands of tennis courts. That's why tennis is so accessible. There's near enough 2,000 paddle courts and people are trying to jump on the gold rush. But when there starts to become more, there won't be clubs charging £60 an hour, £70, £80 an hour. It just won't be viable because people just go to the cheaper options. So paddle, I mean, you go to Spain, you can play for €3-4 for an hour per person. So it's like tennis is in the UK here. So I think it's just time. And obviously I've set up some initiatives to help people to afford paddle as well. But I think it's just time and supply and demand.
0: Am I right in thinking that Stormzy's invested in a paddle club?
22: Well, that's where it all started, actually. I played Stormzy for a homeless charity for £10,000 for a YouTube video with Nico and Mr. Beast.
0: Yes.
22: So that's where it all started. And he's invested into a paddle club in London, yes.
0: And just because I think I know the answer to this, but out of you and Stormzy, who won that £10,000?
22: I did, fortunately. A pro paddle player.
0: It's the humbleness of that. You're like, but also he must have known what was going to happen, right?
22: No, because it was set up as a challenge by Mr. Beast and like one of the best UK YouTubers, Nico Amalana. So he's got tens of millions of followers. He was like, "We're going to prank Stormzy. You're going to be my little brother, and we're going to go and play for £10,000." And Stormzy was like, "Oh, yeah, obviously you and your brother, I'll beat you." Little did he know, obviously, I was Team GB. And then, it's a video went viral, over like 50 million views on YouTube and across all platforms.
0: I will go and watch it. Obviously, I know Mr. Beast. I know who you're talking about, but I haven't seen that particular video. But the fact you pranked him, and I know Stormzy as well, and I know that he has a great sense of humour. So I can imagine that he found it absolutely hilarious.
22: Yeah, he did. He obviously a little bit annoyed that he's lost a lot of money, but he's a great sport.
0: He is a great sport. And so you mentioned, obviously, and I mentioned in the intro that you've represented Team GB. How seriously is paddle being taken now at the elite level?
22: I think it's becoming bigger and bigger. I mean, 2019, paddle was adopted by the LTA, who are the federation that in charge of Wimbledon. So it's obviously gained a lot of recognition through the LTA. And every year it's getting bigger and more professional. Still got a few years to go before it's, taken like the level of tennis. But tennis will always have that heritage and prestige that I think is above any sport, in my opinion. The feeling when you go to Wimbledon, I don't think paddle will ever catch that, but I do think within 10 years the participation of paddle will be higher than tennis in the UK.
0: It makes sense because it's just I think it's the accessibility and the ease. So
22: it's the ease of playing. Tennis is a lot harder to play.
0: Yeah, of course. And it takes, not to say that it doesn't take skill to play paddle, but to get started. And I think sometimes we don't have the patience to learn the skills that might get us to the next level to be able to kind of play a game fluently. Do you think that we could see paddle players competing at the Olympic Games?
22: Fingers crossed. It's all up to the Olympic Federation. I mean, it's met a lot of the criteria because being an Olympic sport is quite a tough thing to meet all the conditions. But I think, fingers crossed, maybe 2036 or 32. I'm not too sure. It just depends on the Olympic Committee. But I think what it's waiting for is it to be a bit more diverse, because right now Spain and Argentina would easily take the gold medal. So I think another 10 years, then it will start to be a bit more fair.
0: Okay, so people need more practice to get, because that's the thing, isn't it? It's like if a sport isn't big in a particular country, the pool of people that play it is much smaller. So then Absolutely. You don't have the same, I guess, pool to choose from and the same skill level either, because you're not playing against people who are upping your game and making you better.
22: Exactly. No, exactly right. Because it originated in Mexico in 1969. So South America and Spain and Portugal are all very good at the sport, but the other side of Europe and Asia and all the other places are still new to it.
0: They're catching up. What advice, Nicole, would you give to people who are listening to this and they want to try the game, but they haven't quite pushed themselves to have a go yet?
22: Well, I think if I had to give advice about playing the game, I would say you've got to use the glass. The earlier on in your paddle journey, use the glass, the easier it becomes, because it's so unnatural for a leaded ball to let the ball go past you. But I think you've got to give it a go. I haven't met many people who have played paddle and not enjoyed it. I think that's why it's so addictive. And you've got to see what all the hype is about. I mean, it's super easy to play. If I can play paddle, then literally anyone can play, because I'm not very talented. I've just played for a long time. So if I can do it, then anyone can do it.
0: Yeah, I think you're quite humble, though, because I think, you know, you have a skill, you are good at what you do, and you've got to own that sometimes as well. And you're going to, you know, there's room, like you say, to keep getting better, to keep improving. And I guess you're doing that all the time within your training. And you're talking about obviously developing your mindset, and all of those things are so powerful as well. And you have so much to pass on to other people. So don't be too humble. Don't be too humble. For people who have listened to the chat and they want to go and kind of check out your socials and find out a little bit more about what you do, a little bit more about paddle, and maybe check out that video with Nico, with Mr. Beast and Stormzy, where do they need to go to find you?
22: I think everything's on my Instagram. It's just my name, Nikhil Mohindra, and it'll come up, and hopefully you'll see paddle. if you like my Instagram, then fantastic.
0: Just quickly before you go, when are you next competing?
22: So competing next weekend in Holland. So every week now is the tournament schedule is really busy, so traveling every single week, and yeah, it's just super exciting, to be honest, seeing paddle grow.
0: And now I guess you no longer work for the family business, or did you still chip in and do a bit of fashion design?
22: Still chip in, helping in my family, so yeah, but main thing is paddle.
0: You've got an excuse now, haven't you? An excuse. Look, it's been lovely to talk to you. Enjoy the rest of your day, and thanks for being with us.
22: Thank you.
0: That was Nikhil Mohindra joining us to talk all about paddle here on the show. I'm feeling inspired to give it a go. I think the fact that I love about Nikhil's story is that he started it as kind of just something fun to do, a bit of escapism, and since then he's ended up playing with people like Cristiano Ronaldo, John Terry, Stormzy, meeting Mr. Beast, Nico, and so what a lovely young man, so unassuming and humble as well. It's lovely to chat to him. You're listening to Clara Hermit, this is What the Hell. Thank you for being with us. It's been a very busy show today. Of course, we kicked off the show talking all about South Asian cooking and food and health as well, when we spoke to Saima Ajaz, who's the clinical director at Harley Longevity Clinic. We also spoke to Mehek Kanzel, who's the founder of Bindas Eatery, who had a very powerful story, her personal story, her relationship with food, and how she's managed to kind of create a healthier one. She was great to listen to. And then we just heard from Nikhil Mohindra, who is a Team GB paddle player. Maybe you're feeling inspired to give paddle a go now, and if you do, let us know how you get on. Of course, you can find us on Instagram at What The Health Show. We'd love to hear from you as well. You can always DM us your thoughts on the show, or if you have any questions, that's the way to contact us. And don't forget, you can listen back to this show whenever you want via the FUBAR app and on all good podcasting platforms. That is where you will find What The Health Show. I still have to recover from my weekend of carnival experience and my 100k steps that I'm estimating I did, but I'll be back next week with another show. Until then, goodbye.
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10: Two senior Reform UK officials have stood down amid allegations the party breached political donation rules. Speaking to LBC's Nick Ferrari, party leader Nigel Farage denied any wrongdoing.
26: It didn't happen. It didn't happen, so no laws have been broken. And yes, they were entrapped into saying what they said. But, you know, we're going to investigate it. But on the face of it, they said things that shouldn't have been said.
10: The Electoral Commission has contacted the Met Police and says it's considering all relevant information. Meanwhile, Reform UK says it's launched its own investigation. The President of Argentina, Javier Milei, has once again reiterated the country's claim on the Falkland Islands. Announcing plans for a new naval base in the south of Argentina, he says he'll also introduce sanctions on any oil companies working in the area. US President Donald Trump's also hinted he won't offer help to the UK in the event of a conflict. A 24-year-old woman has been given a suspended prison sentence after her XL bully dog killed her 19-year-old cousin in Bristol. Kelsey Reed pleaded guilty to being in charge of a dangerously out-of-control dog, which caused injury resulting in death. Bristol Crown Court heard Morgan Dorset suffered fatal injuries in the attack last February. Reed was sentenced to 18 weeks in prison, suspended for 18 months. The MP putting forward the proposal to legalise assisted dying in England and Wales says she's confident it will pass an upcoming vote. It returns to Parliament next week, fronted by Lauren Edwards, after running out of time in Parliament's last session, with the House of Lords accused of deliberately delaying it.
27: I certainly know there's a lot of MPs who maybe were in principle opposed to the bill last time, who were really quite angry about the behaviour of that small number of peers and are looking to, you know, potentially support it in future. So I think the democratic points are particularly important this time round.
10: And some of the original Aardman puppets, including Wallace and Gromit, Shaun the Sheep and Morph, are to go to auction to celebrate Aardman's 50th anniversary. That's the latest from Radio News Hub. I'm Ben Monse.
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7: It is indeed. It's Joel Dommett and Nish Kumar on Fubar Radio. They've given me my own jingle.
30: They've
7: now,
30: given
7: Nish.
30: You your own jingle, Joel. You
7: I'm
30: made it.
7: So excited.
30: Yeah.
7: I feel like I've made it.
30: And we've just been told that that's our friend, the comedian David Morgan, yeah. doing the voiceovers. And it doesn't sound anything like him.
7: Not
30: as well.
7: One bit.
30: Morgan's got skills, man.
7: He has. For such a range.
30: Yeah, such a range.
7: Because I can't make this voice sound epic. Yeah. This voice is constantly like this. If I try and be like Nish Kumar, it doesn't go any deeper than this. This is it.
30: You'd be a dreadful boxing announcer.
7: Yeah. In the red corner, ladies and gentlemen of this UFC battle brawl. Doesn't work with my voice. Yeah. You're here on Fubar Radio, joined by Joel and Nish Kumar. My surname isn't Kumar, but I'll put myself into that.
30: Kumar.
7: Joel Kumar. That sounds so strange. We've also got producer Talia in the studio. Hello.
2: Hello.
7: Hello. How are you?
2: I'm good. How are you?
7: Good. You enjoying the sunshine?
2: Yeah, I'm enjoying the show so far as well.
7: Well, it's great. 15 seconds in. I think we've peaked, guys.
30: No, in about 15 seconds time, Joel and I hit our sweet spot, and then it'll be 3 hours of decline.
7: That's what we like. That's not the title of the show.
30: We like our radio show to emulate the footballing career of George Best.
7: If only I knew what that reference is in. I mean, but I laughed anyway because I thought, it's probably, he probably knows what that reference is. But I agreed. So basically, on today's show, as always, we basically have all songs with a story. So if you guys have any songs that have any relevance to you, just tweet in, mate. Tweet in at Fubar Radio or at, what is it? What's the email?
2: It's joel@fubarradio.com.
7: They've given me my own email, Nish.
30: And somebody to remember it for you.
2: Yeah,
30: Joel, you're so important.
7: No one's written it down.
2: It's on the script. It's on the running order. Is it?
7: All right. It's right here, Joel. Oh, there it is. Oh, it's actually there. I'm so excited about this. I've got emails. I've got little
30: We've all got running orders. I've made some pretty important notes on mine. I've written
5: Nish. Joel Dommett on Fubar Radio.
7: Sorry, what was that? I was just playing my jingle. I will
30: just heckle me with your own name.
7: I might interrupt you a few times with that. Because that is the most fun I've ever had.
30: Yeah, there's a look in Joel's eyes for the benefit of the listener.
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7: This is the most fun I've ever had.
30: This is bullshit. I promise.
7: How are you, Nish Kumar?
30: Yeah, I'm fine. I'm all right. What's going on with you? How you been?
7: I've been good. I've just been touring lots.
30: Yeah, how's your tour going? We should plug that earlier.
7: It's going all right, joeldommett.com. But like the, it's
30: now you're interrupting yourself with your own name.
7: Yeah, exactly.
30: But I think, is Joel having a stroke? Is one of the signs of a stroke repeatedly saying your own name?
7: Yeah, absolutely. Just constantly. That's how it feels like on Twitter at the moment. Just constantly. I'm having fun. Enjoying this sunshine. Brought out the shorts yesterday.
30: Yeah. That's a big move.
7: Yeah, and I went with the zero sock, no sock but trainers, and then always regret it because your feet get sweaty.
30: Yeah, your feet get sweaty,
7: and then it starts to rub,
30: and then you have to start apologising to people when you go in the room, going, "Yes, that is my feet that you can smell."
7: Absolutely. So I enjoyed the sunshine yesterday.
30: I don't own a single pair of shorts.
7: What?
30: I really don't own. I don't have the confidence in my legs.
7: Mate, you should. I've seen them. They're great.
30: Thanks, John.
7: They suit the rest of your body.
30: Yeah. Which is to say, I have a shit body.
7: Yeah.
30: My legs. If you look at the top part of the torso and you think maybe things are going to improve down south, they are not. If anything, they are good. My body is batting in the same league as my legs.
7: It'd be weird if they weren't. If your legs were completely Caucasian.
30: Yeah. It's a really specific. I got white man legs. What can I say?
7: I love it. I should tell you the story behind the song of Sail Our Nation. Shall we start the show like that?
30: Yeah, let's start with that.
7: Shall we start with that? Right.
30: Just for the benefit of the listeners, this is the sort of level I'm pitching at. I said, Joel, what is this song? And Joel said, it's Sail by Our Nation. And my first question was, which is the song and which is the band? I have not heard of either of those things.
7: It's a proper epic tune.
30: Right, okay.
7: The first time I ever heard it was on a Red Bull video online where it was like...
30: What could be more epic than a low-grade energy drink?
7: Yeah, exactly. And this song reminds me of snowboarding, because I like to snowboard to this song because it's epic, right?
30: Right, okay.
7: And basically, I was listening to it. This is the worst holiday that I've ever been on in my entire life.
30: Right, okay.
7: I had some friends who were doing seasons, right? And they didn't really do a season. They just drove out.
30: What is doing a season?
7: Basically 4 or 5 months in doing snow.
30: Right, okay.
7: Just like, because they liked snowboarding and skiing.
30: Right, okay.
7: So, but they didn't do it the organised way of like finding a job, then going over and doing it. They thought, oh, what we'll do is we'll just drive to snow and we'll hope for the best. And they didn't.
30: I mean, I can't tell you how many times that has gone wrong in history.
7: They just drove there and they were like, yeah, we can't really find jobs. And so they literally lived in their car. Like, imagine living in a car when it's like, like snowing outside.
30: Yeah.
7: And they would have to turn on the car every sort of hour or so and put the heater on for 10 minutes.
30: How long did they do this for?
7: They did it for about 2 months. They were like completely homeless.
30: What, just lived
7: jobs.
30: In a car in the snow for 2 months? The problem and is there's no reason for them to have done
7: no,
30: that.
7: No, they're fairly well off. Like back at like, their parents are doing fine. And so they would just like wake up and go and buy a baguette and a bit of butter. And that's what they lived on.
30: But why did they live like that for 2 months?
7: It was I have no idea. But they were like, I was like, I'm going to go out and visit them.
30: Right.
7: And so I called them up and I was like, I'm going to go.
30: Right, yeah, because you thought this sounds ideal.
7: Yeah, exactly.
30: I need a break from all of this roof.
7: I can't wait to join them in their car. So I booked a flight to Geneva, right? And then basically, the morning before I was about to go,
30: right.
7: I called them and I said, hey, I'm going to come to Geneva today.
30: Are you guys still living in a car?
7: You're going to be there, right? And my friend Craig was like, oh, like 2 days ago, we found jobs and we're quite far away from Geneva now. And I was like, what? And I was like, oh, I'm not going to change my flight.
30: I can't believe, I am shocked on your behalf that your friends who drove to snow and lived in their car for 2 months were flaky. I'm absolutely in shock about that.
7: I mean, you know, I trusted them. I trusted them and their organisational skills. And
30: that was just one of your several mistakes.
7: Mate, it gets heavier. Right. So I was like, I'm going to go to Geneva anyway. Can you please pick me up?
30: Right.
7: So Craig had to take his first day off work. It was his first day at work and he had to take it off.

0: God.
1: Employee
2: you can look after children. So then, right, they basically, the manager said, oh, I can't stay in their room. So I was like, okay.
1: Right.
2: So basically a four like bedroomed house, like a big family dropped out of the resort. So they were like,
1: there were a lot of them or they were fatties?
2: I think there was a lot of them.
1: And they were fatties?
2: Yeah.
1: They were a big family.
2: Massive family.
1: Big fat family.
2: And so I moved in there.
1: It was the clumps.
2: And it cost me like a lot. It cost me like €200 or something. Right. But like, which is cheap for a four-bedroomed apartment. Yeah. Right. And then that day, I thought, brilliant, I'm going to go out snowboarding. Went out snowboarding for one day. It was the worst weather. Had a terrible day.
1: Worst weather, meaning?
2: Main thing, it was just really cloudy, so you can't see anything.
1: Right, okay.
2: So you just completely... And I fell over into this stream, basically, like below the lift. So all these people going the lift over me, just laughing at me, just like upside down. And then at the end of the day, I found out that I had lost my keys to this four-bedroom apartment and my iPod, right? Which is really annoying, right? And then...
1: When did you lose them?
2: I just lost them in the stream. When I fell upside down in the stream.
1: I like the phrasing of that, like, at the end of the day. You hadn't realised at the time.
2: I hadn't realised.
1: At the end of the day, Joel just does an inventory of what he's lost that day.
2: Like, oh,
1: time to do a stock check.
2: So I lost lots of stuff, and I was like, oh. But so I lost my keys, which is frustrating.
1: Yeah.
2: Because I couldn't lock up my snowboard.
1: Right.
2: So I was like, oh, I'll just leave
1: also
2: it in
1: because
2: the locker
1: you didn't
2: room.
1: Have a house, John.
2: Yeah, exactly. Exactly. And I locked, so I put it against the lockers, in the locker room, but not in the locker. Went out that night. Jamie and Craig, my two friends, basically argued the entire night and they both started crying. I was like, this is the worst thing ever. This is the worst night ever. They're just
1: Why
2: crying.
1: Why did they start crying?
2: They just both were crying because they'd just both been living in a car for so long together. They just both started crying. They'd just been eating baguettes. That's it. So they were both crying and I was like, this is the worst thing ever. Right. Next day, the manager drove me down to the nearest big town to go to the gendarme to get a police report for my snowboard.
1: Right.
2: Because in the morning,
1: your
2: my snowboard was stolen.
1: Nicked, sure,
2: right?
1: Yeah.
2: Forgot to that.
1: Absolutely,
2: bit,
1: right? Yeah.
2: My snowboard was stolen. So I was like, oh, God. So I went down and got to the police. And then on the way to the police report, my mum called me and was like, hey, Joel, how are you doing? I was like, I'm okay. She's like, have you got my passport? And I was like, oh yeah, I have. Because I was like, I took her passport holder.
1: Right.
2: And I was like, oh, yeah, I've got your passports here. That's funny.
1: Yeah.
2: She's like, you know, we're going on holiday tomorrow.
1: Oh, my God.
2: It's the most expensive holiday they've ever had to the Maldives. Like, it was the most expensive thing ever. They were like, you've got to come home now.
1: Yeah.
2: I was like, and I couldn't find any sort of delivery thing to guarantee it to get back. So I just had to fly back. So Craig had to take the next day off. Drive me for 5 hours back to Geneva. And then go home. So basically, right, to take the itinerary of what happened, I was on holiday for 2.5 days, right? I lost my snowboard and my iPod, spent £250 on a four-bedroom apartment, which I used for a day, right? And then I just came home. That's the most unbelievable thing ever. Unbelievable. That's why that reminds me of that.
1: Wait.
2: Isn't that the worst thing you've ever heard?
3: Joel, I think that's the worst story I've ever heard that's happened to anyone.
2: It was horrific, but I'm a very optimistic man, so I was like, hey, you know what? It's fine.
1: Yeah, but that's the sort of thing. Yeah, that's exactly the sort of personality type that ends up in 5 years' time killing everyone.
2: Yeah.
1: Like the person who spends the years going, oh, it's fine. Don't worry about it. Don't let the gloomies get over you.
2: Just snap.
1: Yeah, and then eventually someone goes, sir, the table's not ready yet. I'll kill everyone.
2: Joel is such a sedate man.
1: Yeah, yeah. Friends describe Joel Dommett as a friendly man without an iPod.
2: that's my snowboarding story. That's why Sail Owl Nation reminds me of that. We're going to go straight to the next track, which I think is another one of mine. Another one of my stories. This is Don McLean and American Pie.
1: Is it going to turn out you once ate a pie and got food poisoning for a year? And then Jamie and Craig cried.
2: Yeah, they cried about it. You know when friends cry when you've never seen friends cry before? It's quite...
1: Yeah, it's really terrifying.
2: It's really like, huh, okay. They must be really stressed. Really stressed indeed. Long, right, let's play this. Let's go for it. This is Don McLean, American Pie.

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1: That was Don McLean with American Pie, interrupted halfway through because it's a long, long song.
2: Which was news to Radio's Joel Dommett.
1: I didn't realise until it came up. I was like, that is a lengthy one.
3: That's one of the most famously long songs of all time.
1: Well, I don't know these songs.
2: Next up on Fubar Radio, Wagner's Ring Cycle.
1: Is there actually a song called Ring Cycle?
3: Yeah, no, it's a piece of music.
2: Music and football are Dommett's blind spots.
1: Yeah, I've got quite a lot of blind spots. Imagine driving in a car that has no windows. That's what my life is like. Welcome to Fubar Radio. This is Joel Dommett and Nish Kumar.
2: Nish Fubar.
1: Nish Fubar.
2: Nish Fubar.
1: We are doing songs with stories.
4: That's right.
1: So if anyone has any songs with stories, bloody, just you know, tweet in, mate, at Fubar Radio.
2: Yeah, we've had one tweet in, but it's not.
1: We've had one tweet.
2: We've had one tweet in, but it's not. It's sort of a personal problem.
1: It's from a legendary, you know, anchor of Fubar Radio,
2: yeah.
1: Ed Gamble.
2: Yeah.
1: And he also lives with you, Nish Kumar.
2: Also,
1: right,
2: also famously my flatmate.
1: He's an incredible man. And what did he tweet you, Nish?
2: He asked you to ask me why I keep leaving my pants on the bathroom floor, because I did it this morning, and he said he, quotes, had to move them with a fork. Now, I dread to think what has happened to that fork. All I will say is I was in a bit of a rush, I was in the toilet, I took off my pants, I hopped in the shower, I started thinking about all the great things we were going to chat about on Fubar Radio, yep, and how we were going to play the whole of American Pie for no reason, and I got distracted. And I came out of the shower and I forgot that I'd left my pants on there. Now, that is basically all that happened. The only problem is that happens literally every day.
1: Well, it's hard, isn't it? Because you put the new pants on.
2: It wasn't hard.
1: And you forget it. You forget.
2: It was all from the shower.
1: Very soft.
2: It was all soft from the shower.
1: It was all soft. It was a flopsies. Oh, God. That's great. Thanks very much for getting in touch.
2: I'd like to apologise to Ed Gamble for leaving my pants on the floor. I'd love to say it won't happen again. We all know that is simply,
1: I mean,
2: not going to
1: happen. At least it was your pants. I mean, like,
2: I left someone else's pants on the floor.
1: If Ed Gavin woke up and my pants were on his bathroom floor, that would be much worse.
2: How would he know they were yours? Do you have your name signed into them? Like, when
1: yes,
2: you're
1: I do. My mum still signs my name into my pants. All right, get over it. So my story behind, I should tell you what's going on in the show as well. We've got a few extra fun things we're going to do later on. We're going to have a few features. Joel's tweets, Joel's drafts.
2: Basically, Joel is so profoundly insecure that he drafts every single one of his tweets, and his draft folder is absolutely bulging with dreadful tweets.
1: About 150.
2: About 150 that he's rejected. And what we like to do on this show is force him to post one of them, usually the worst one, and see how few retweets and favourites it gets.
1: I'm just going to go through them, just give you some examples of them later, and, you know, we'll decide as a group which one is the one we should tweet. You know, I genuinely want to I want to tweet a good one, right? Because I want to find the diamond in the rough here.
2: This comes off the back of Joel. A lot of, we talked about this last week, but a lot of mine, Joel's friendship, is Joel saying things to me going, you know how we all do this, and then says a thing. And then I go, Joel, absolutely no one else does that. You need to seek medical attention. And this came from a train journey. We were going to a gig in Peterborough, I think.
1: Yes.
2: And Joel said, what do you think of this tweet? And he read it out to me, and I said, Joel, I think that is absolutely fine. Why are you asking? And he said, because I always draft my tweets. And then he showed me this draft folder, as in, like, it was the most normal thing in the world that people spend that much time poring over their tweets.
1: There is a lot of them. There is a lot of them.
2: Is it 150 at last count?
1: I can tell you the exact amount, right? We'll go into them. It's just great. I like Twitter a lot, right?
2: Too much, Joel.
1: Too much, right? 128 currently.
2: 128 draft tweets. Do you ever think about the amount of stuff we could get done as a species if we eliminated social media?
1: So this is the last one that's in my drafts.
2: But don't forget to tweet us in at Fubar Radio.
1: At Fubar Radio. And so you can quote tweets from other people, obviously, and then comment on that. And there's an Uber Facts one that says, people with lower IQs are more likely to be racist and homophobic. So I have put before that, whatever, you're Chinese gay.
2: Okay. Yeah.
1: Is that funny?
2: Yeah, that is funny.
1: Moderately
2: funny.
1: I'm always scared that it might actually be homophobic.
2: Yeah.
1: I'm really scared.
2: It doesn't leave a lot of room for you. They almost should be. Like, if maybe you should put it in italics to denote irony.
1: Yeah, it's hard, isn't it? Because you just don't know whether it's... You don't know. Okay, I'll do another one. Right. This hasn't really got much of a joke. It's more of just a statement.
0: Okay, I'm really excited about this one. These are always my favourites.
1: I have lost a ridiculous amount of debit cards in my lifetime, but never found someone else's.
0: Please don't tweet that.
1: Okay.
2: I don't know how else to put this to you, Joel, but please don't tweet that. That is
1: but I think
2: absolute nonsense.
1: The idea of it being in my draft is that I would add a joke to that. But I think as a premise, it's strong.
2: Oh, yeah. Dobbit's doing his brilliant debit card material again.
1: Okay, all right, one more. This one is another one, like last week's panini.
2: But hold on, so where do you lose your debit cards?
1: I lose them all the time.
2: How do you lose your debit card?
1: Have you never lost a debit card?
2: Yeah, when I've had my wallet nicked.
1: Oh, I just lose them. I'm just like, I don't know where that is. I cancel it.
4: You've never found it again?
1: I never find them.
4: Oh.
1: I never find them. I don't know where they go.
2: Joel, are you handing them out like business cards?
1: I feel like maybe I am. Because it's got my name on it.
2: Yeah, exactly, yeah.
1: It's a different kind of number.
2: It's got a number.
1: Yeah, exactly. I've lose them a lot. I'm going to say...
2: Tony, do you lose your debit cards a lot?
4: Only when I've had my purse stolen.
2: Yeah,
4: that's the
2: exactly.
4: only time. That's quite normal, really.
1: Yeah. Well, a lot of the time, I think that I leave them in debit card machines.
2: In spite of the fact that the machine sets off an alarm to remind you to take it out.
1: Yeah. Sometimes I'm concentrating on the goods that I've purchased.
2: No, you're concentrating on your draft tweets.
1: I there's a Tesco's down the road.
2: Yeah.
1: I went and bought some stuff in there and I had quite a lot of luggage and I put all the stuff, it was in the self-service thing and I paid for all the stuff. I got the receipt out, then got all my luggage and walked out of the shop. I walked to the end of the road and realised I hadn't picked up my shopping.
2: Oh, God.
1: I had to go back into the shop.
4: God. And you need to sort your life out a bit.
2: See, yeah. I do that
1: absolutely.
2: Kind of stuff as well. Like, I'm as scatterbrained as that, but my debit card, it just lives in my wallet.
1: Well, mine likes to go for walks. I let mine out every now and again because I'm a human being.
2: Your debit card lives in a car.
1: Yeah, it does. It's just, I don't know where... It's ridiculous.
2: I can't believe we've got this distracted about debit cards. Go
1: unbelievable.
2: To the next tweet.
1: Unbelievable, right?
2: Joel,
1: this one...
2: Does your watch have a calculator on it?
1: It does have a calculator on it,
2: I've just looked across and I've realised...
1: Old school.
2: Joel's watch has a calculator on it.
1: The best thing about this is that I can't work out how to change the time on it. So currently it says it's 6:24.
2: Why does your watch...
1: AM.
2: Joel, you're on television. You're doing well. Why can't you get a watch that tells the time?
1: Hey, I just can't figure out how to make... I need to Google it. I can't figure out how to make it do... Because I've pressed all the buttons. Because there's the problem with the calculator one. It's got too many buttons.
2: Yeah, of course it does. It's a calculator.
1: There's so many different combinations that it could be to be the set the times combination.
2: I just looked across and realised that his watch has a calculator. Joel, what are you a nerd in 1997?
1: Right.
2: Why have you got that watch?
1: Give me a sum.
2: All right, 7 times 3.
1: 7 times 3...
2: The buttons are so small.
1: Because
2: this is like watching The Chimps at the beginning of 2001.
1: 21. Solved it. So, you know, if there's anyone else in this radio station who can do that without a calculator, do your best.
2: Also, if you have any sums that you want us to do, please do tweet in.
1: At
2: Fubar Radio.
1: At
2: any
1: Fubar
2: sums
1: Radio.
2: You want Joel to do on his calculator watch, because I cannot emphasise this enough. Joel Dommett is wearing a calculator watch.
1: I'm old school, mate. I'm old school. At any point in the day, you might want to do your tax.
2: And how are you going to do that with that awful a calculator?
1: It's brilliant. I've actually got really small, dainty fingers.
2: I mean, you could do my tax because it could all be done in single figures.
1: Naught times.
2: Yeah.
1: Does anyone know what the percentage of naught is? This is the worst thing about the draft folder thing.
2: Right.
1: Is at the bottom right hand corner, there is a button that says send all. This is like nightmare stuff.
2: But why is... I don't...
1: Imagine.
2: It's like one of those buttons... Like, I had a button on my one of my old phones that just deleted everything in your calendar. And I accidentally pressed it because it's a touchscreen thing. And I'm a Burke. But why would you create that button? At what point are you going to think, scorched earth policy, I need to erase my entire past?
1: Everything.
2: Just erase my
1: needs
2: whole
1: to go.
2: Calendar. Yeah.
1: That's unbelievable. Like, why would you ever want to send all
2: know.
1: Of your drafts?
2: At what point? Because I think people assume that you, like... I don't know why that is a nonsense thing.
1: Imagine. if I sent 128 tweets in a row, like, I would lose every follower
2: I had. Yeah, you would lose every follower, except me, because I would think it was hilarious because I know what had happened. And Joel hit send all.
1: Every now and again, one in between is like, I'm sorry, I'm accidentally... and the best thing is that they're all terrible. Right, okay, I'm going to do one more.
2: Yeah, do another one.
1: And then we'll probably just go to our next track. And
2: what
1: and
2: was the song behind the story behind American Pie?
1: Basically, I interviewed Sean William Scott, and he was in American Pie. Well, that was tenuous, but like...
2: Yeah.
1: And he was a very
2: Sean
1: nice man.
2: With two N's.
1: Yes. Yeah. He's a lovely man. He's got a massive tattoo.
2: Has he?
1: It goes right the way down his hand.
2: Oh, really?
1: Thought it was a fake one for the film. What's the one?
2: Bulletproof Monk.
1: No,
2: I'm trying to think about the William Scott oeuvre.
1: What was the one with the hockey one?
2: Mighty Ducks.
1: No, I think it might have been called Puck or something.
2: Oh,
1: it was like
2: I
1: a short.
2: You mean Goon?
1: Goon.
2: It's Goon. Yeah.
1: You knew it was four letters. That was it.
2: Yeah, I know. So, Joel, you're an outstanding interviewer.
1: Thanks.
2: I love the idea that at the beginning of the interview,
1: the film?
2: You're going, so Sean, your new film, what's it called? Puck.
1: Puck.
2: It's short.
1: It's four letters,
2: short,
1: right?
2: Oh, American Pie was good, wasn't it?
1: Well, that's the weird thing when you interview people and they're in a film that they know is bad. It's the funniest thing. Because you interview them and you're like, I really enjoyed the film because you're lying.
2: Yeah.
1: And they're like, you can see on their face, they're like,
2: Yeah, sure. There's no way in human history you put it.
1: And he was a really nice guy. And there's this thing that me and another comedian called Tom Bell do where we find it hilarious to where we're just having a conversation halfway through. I'll lean in like I'm about to kiss him, then move away and be like, oh my God, I'm sorry. I completely misread that situation.
2: Yeah.
1: Right? So I was interviewing him and it was going really well. It's really funny. And he complimented me on my t-shirt. He was like, I really love your t-shirt. It's really nice. I was like, oh, thanks very much. I then thought, oh, I'm going to do it. So I leant in. I was like, oh my God, I'm sorry, I really misread that situation. He was like, what are you doing? I was like, I was the thing that me and my friend Tom Bell do. We lean in and we go, don't worry, that's sorry. Carry on. Carried on the interview. And then he then gave me another compliment. He was like, I really like your shoes.
2: Yeah.
1: And I thought, I'm going to try this again. So I leant in.
2: Once bitten, twice Joel Dommett.
1: Yeah, I thought, I'm going to do it. Maybe I'll crack it. And so I leant in and I was like, oh my God, sorry, I completely misread that situation. He was like, what are you doing, man? What are you doing? I was like, well, and like the guy at the back of the room, the PR guy was like, come on, you need to wrap this up.
2: Yeah.
1: And I was like, oh, okay. He was just giving me like one syllable answers. And I was like, oh no, I've really ruined this. And so we wrapped it up and it was all fine. And then I went, oh, thanks very much, man. It was really, really nice to meet you. He was like, yeah, cool. And I was just about to walk out of the room. He's like, hey man, come on, it's not that bad. It wasn't that bad. And I was like, thanks very much. He's like, come on, shake my hand. I went to shake his hand. He then leant in and was like, sorry, completely misread that situation. Incredible. Sean William Scott's amazing. We've got an incredible tune coming up now from my childhood. It's Feeder, Yesterday Went Too Soon. It's a bloody tune, mate. It's an absolute tune. I hope you enjoy it.

0: Radio. That was Feeder. Yesterday went too soon with a few little skipsies.
1: That song went too soon.
0: It did. It did go a little too soon. I'm sorry about that. I don't know what happened.
2: Are you looking at me, Talia? And I don't know what happened either.
0: Yeah, what happened?
1: Everyone's looking.
0: You're in charge of this.
2: Oh God.
1: Everyone's looking at Talia.
2: I'm
1: going to
2: point at
1: fault.
2: The tech guys.
0: Yeah.
2: Just everyone blame.
0: Yeah,
2: them.
0: Tech guys. We don't even know their name. That's how low down the rank they are.
1: Yeah, Johnny Tech.
0: Yeah, Johnny Tech balls.
1: Phil Tech.
0: That was Feeder yesterday. Went to see. We were here with Joel Dommett and Nish Kumar, Fubar Radio.
1: Antalya.
0: Antalya.
2: Oh,
0: we can include
2: I don't
0: you
2: have
0: that.
2: A surname.
0: Producer I don't really know.
2: You don't know it.
0: What is your surname?
2: Lapidus.
1: I can't pronounce it.
0: Lapidus.
1: Yeah. Yeah. I was about to call you Lapis Lazuli because that's like a precious stone that sounds similar to your name.
2: Oh,
1: I was
2: that's gonna, okay.
0: The
2: can
0: Lapidus Islands. That's what I was going to say.
2: Oh, nice.
1: Galapidus
0: yeah.
1: Islands.
0: Yeah.
1: That's a great
2: or
1: nickname.
2: Or Platypus.
0: Platypus.
2: That Lapidus.
0: Yeah.
1: Are we going through your childhood traumas?
0: Yeah.
1: You were called a new
0: name.
2: Well, people pronounce it Lapidus, so that can be Lapinus.
0: Lapido.
2: Yeah. Ladypus.
1: Ladypus.
2: Yeah, that's another one.
1: I used to get fish puma.
0: Fish
1: and by,
0: puma.
1: Yeah, used to, I mean, did last week from James Acaster. Fish puma.
0: Fish puma. Anything else that was like really horrible? Which was like, what was the one that really cut to the core?
1: I don't know. I'm not sure it was the, you know, packy. That was a bad one. That was a bad one. That really stung. That really stung. That was a stinger.
0: That really got to the core.
1: There were other Asians in the school as well. No,
0: people
1: I
0: used to call it say that to
1: it.
0: Me as well. I didn't really make sense.
1: I don't know. There weren't really many that many nicknames that it wasn't nicknames that stung. I think I was so embarrassed about everything else when I was at school and a teenager. Nicknames were like the least of my problems.
0: I didn't really have any nicknames. I wish I did. I kind of wish I did have one because my nickname, Joel, is so short. Everyone just called me Joel.
1: Yeah, Joel is one of those names that you always sounds like it's short for something, and then you go, no, it isn't. It's not Joseph. Joella.
0: Joseph is great. I'll take Joseph.
1: Joseph Dommett.
0: Joseph Dommett is incredible. Thanks, man. Thanks, man. Is Nish short for something? Is
1: Nishant.
0: It Nishant? Yeah. Because yeah. I keep on tweeting you and texting you different things like Nishani.
1: Nishani, yeah. Joel likes to vary up whatever the second syllable of my name is.
0: Nishis.
1: But no, it's Nishant.
0: Nishant.
1: Nishius. I'd like it if it was Nishius, like Cassius, yeah.
0: Nishius. I like that.
1: Yeah.
0: I like the, like, epic names. And
1: yeah,
0: sort
1: yeah,
0: of,
1: yeah.
0: You know, I like the idea that, like, Hercules is, like, Les is short for Hercules.
1: That's everyone called Les should absolutely be maintaining that it's short for Hercules.
0: Hercules is the full name.
1: Hercules Dawson. That's an amazing show. Les Dawson playing Hercules. That's an amazing show. We all want to see that.
0: Incredible.
1: Hercules Dawson.
0: I'd watch that. I'd watch that. So that was yesterday. Went to Super Feeder.
1: And what's the story behind that?
0: My story behind that, Nishani, is...
1: Joseph.
0: Basically, I went to see Feeder live when I was a kid quite a lot.
1: Wow.
0: I really liked them.
1: Right, okay.
0: And you know when you're a kid and you just lie? You know, you just lie.
1: Totally, this is another one of those moments.
2: You
0: just lie. You just do it.
1: Right,
0: like,
1: okay.
0: And I remember I went to a gig and everyone was having fun and we all like, at that time we were all like moshing and stuff like
1: that. Yeah,
0: like,
1: yeah,
0: like,
1: yeah.
0: I remember getting in the car with Alex Gregory and Nick Bennett.
1: Yeah.
0: And Alex Gregory's mum used to take us to the gigs. She was like the cool mum. Her name was Freya. And she used to say pizza like pizza.
1: Pizza.
0: She'd say pizza, and we always to laugh at her.
1: Freya Gregory, nice lady, poor grasp of Italian.
0: Terrible grasp. She was amazing, amazing lady, right? And so we were on the way back from the gig, and everyone was talking about what the gig was like and what we were doing. And I just remember saying to all the people in the car, I was like, oh, yeah, I did a handstand in the mosh pit. And they were like, what? And I was like, yeah, I did a handstand in the mosh pit. Absolutely did not do a handstand in the mosh pit. And obviously, doing a handstand in the mosh pit, to me, I felt like that was like the coolest, most extreme thing in the world. But in hindsight, if someone did a handstand in a mosh pit, that's the most ridiculous thing ever.
1: Yeah, and also, from my limited experience of mosh pits, if you did a handstand in a mosh pit, you would lose your life. Yeah. That was the worst possible idea. You want to be able to push people away from you at all times. You don't want your hands to be incapacitated while you're upside down.
0: Imagine being like, guys, just give me some space, please. And just put your hands up like you're starting a gymnastic routine. And one. incredible. So that was that. I was speaking to a friend the other day about bands that we used to be in.
1: Yeah.
0: And he was the drummer in a band called Womb Bomb. Womb bomb. Isn't that amazing, right? And the best thing about it is like
1: womb bomb.
0: The lead singer was like properly into it. Like really, yeah. Like it was his band and he loved it. And he was right, like okay. Really like.
3: Yeah.
0: And the drummer, my friend, just wasn't into it at all. And the moment that he left the band, where he was like, I can't do this anymore, was they played a gig and the lead singer licked his back. And he was like, I don't want to do this anymore. You just imagine him playing the drums and the lead singer's going mental, like, wow, starts licking his back. And he's like, oh, I just don't want to do this.
3: I can't do this anymore.
0: I cannot do this. We've had a little email.
3: Oh, wow.
0: From Louisa in East London. It says, Hello, Louisa. Hi, boys. It's both of us and Talia as well. Hello.
3: Talia, you're one of the boys.
0: Talia Lapinus. My song with the story is Clean Bandit and Rather Be. I was really getting into the song this morning so much that I tripped and fell headfirst onto the platform whilst getting onto the tube. I normally mind the gap between the train and the platform, but not when I'm listening to Clean Bandit. Thanks very much, Louisa. Well, I'm glad you went onto the train and not before the train.
1: Yeah, not before the train, yeah. That, actually, of the two scenarios, that's much more preferable.
0: It's actually better, and at least, you know, the doors were open. There's nothing worse than the doors were closed and you just bang into the window.
1: Well, it looks like that song's going to have to come with a parental advisory sticker. Yeah. Not for explicit language, but may cause underground embarrassment.
0: There's these new signs that they've put. I don't know if you've seen them. There's, like, they're all over, like, the roads, like, on the floor, and it says, like, in big capital letters, like, the next car that comes could knock you over. Make sure it doesn't concentrate when you should. Like, right, okay. A massive sentence. And they think that you're going to stand on the side of the road and read it, but you're not.
1: No, you're
0: going to be walking across the road and looking at the sentence, by which point it's way more dangerous than you get knocked over by a bus.
1: Yeah. To be honest, if they want people to read signs on the street, they should put them on the butts of attractive people.
0: Absolutely.
1: Because that's where most people's eyes are going.
0: That's so
1: true.
0: Most
1: people's eyes are going to the butts of attractive people. So you should just put things... like if you're over a certain level of attractiveness, you should be forced to walk around constantly with a sign on your butt that says... Warning. Always check before you cross the road. Stop, look, listen and think. That's a public service. People who are attractive have had it too easy for too long.
0: To be like, look and listen.
1: Yeah.
0: No ifs or buts.
1: Yeah.
0: Something like that.
1: There you go.
0: Something along there those lines. Go. They yeah. can sell that advertising.
1: Don't
0: space.
1: Make an arse of yourself. Always yes! check traffic lights.
0: Yes. Don't be anal. Look when you cross the road.
1: No, be anal.
0: You be anal.
1: In that instance, you should be anal.
0: That's probably true. That's probably true. Something like that. I think that people with good bodies should sell their bodies as advertising space.
1: Yeah. Well, yeah. I mean, I think it would be nicer if it was for a public service rather than just like someone just like got coke written on their crutch. I think it should be for a public service. But I think, yeah, if you're an attractive person with a nice backside, you should be forced to, male or female, not gender, not prejudiced.
0: Either.
1: They should have a public service notices written on them.
0: Like if someone had, you know, if someone was walking down the street, like dong in the wind.
1: Yeah.
0: And that dong had Coca-Cola written on it. I think I'd want a Coke.
1: Yeah, I think we should keep clothes on.
0: Okay.
1: Regardless of how attractive you are, if you are in public, nobody needs to see your dong. Or female dong. Inverted dong. No one needs to see your inverted dong.
0: Isn't dong the best word for a penis?
1: Dong is a great word.
0: Oh, what's your favourite word for a penis?
2: Not dong, for a start.
0: Okay.
2: There's no nice word.
1: Wang,
0: schlong?
2: Schlong, yeah, because it's quite amusing.
0: Schlong.
2: Yeah, it's quite funny.
0: Yeah. Schlong's great.
1: Vagina has better words for it because there's like foof, vajayjay. I'm a huge fan of vajayjay.
2: I like that.
1: It's hilarious.
2: I like vagine.
0: Vagine.
1: Yeah.
0: But the thing is with a vagina,
1: Ed Gamble likes tuppence.
0: Tuppence. But I feel like with the vagina, you can actually make up words and it feels like it's actually in reference to the vagina. Whereas the penis, it has to be kind of, you know, the best thing about it, the describing words for it, they sound like it looks. Yeah, like, yeah, like, yeah. Like a potato. It's cool. Like it's like a foof. It's like a foof.
1: Yeah, yeah.
0: It looks like it sounds.
1: Really, yeah, yeah.
0: It's just like dong.
1: Yeah, yeah, yeah.
0: That's what it is. Like you hit it against a cymbal.
1: People talk about like use words like junk for it as well. It's like
2: junk.
1: That's what it feels like. It's like a sort of slightly messy thing.
0: It is. It's basically refuge. That's what it is. I'm going to call my penis refuge for the rest of life.
1: I have this obsession with the word ballsy because people always talk about ballsy as being like, you know, that's like a tough, kind of tough person, ballsy, like bold. But what you're saying to them is, you remind me of balls. That's what you're saying.
0: Yeah.
1: Balls are not something I associate with being tough.
0: Yeah.
1: Balls are like the most, like it's, when I think of balls, I think easy to cause immediate pain. That's what, I don't think of like bold and tough, but actually, because people always say pussy for if you're cowardly, you're being cowardly, they say you pussy out of something. Whereas what they're saying there is you remind me of a vagina. Whereas actually vaginas are really tough, like muscular things. I have to like fire out babies. So if you actually want to, if you're being accurate, true, you should be like, wow. That Bert Trautman, when he was playing for Manchester City in goal, he broke his neck and played on. What a vagina. That's what you should say.
0: That's totally true. We need to flip that.
1: Yeah. And if somebody like, oh man, don't talk to Graham, he's upstairs crying listening to the Smiths. What a balls. That's what you should say.
0: That's brilliant.
1: That's a more anatomically accurate metaphor.
0: Yeah. I love that.
2: Let's make it happen. Let's change it.
0: Let's change it up.
1: Exactly.
0: I feel like it's misogynistic to not change it.
1: Yeah, I do.
0: Anyone who says ballsy, essentially, it's because they are saying that you're a man.
1: Yeah, and being a man is inherently better.
0: Yeah, yeah. And pussy means that you're a woman.
1: If you were saying somebody reminds me of balls, you'd be like, oh man, you got to be careful. He's very sensitive. Very sensitive. Dennis, right pair of balls. Really, really. You just don't insult his quiches because he's a real balls about the
0: proper balls. Proper balls. Dong. Love it. I love it. I think it's just such a great word. Dong. Dong or schlong. Anything that rhymes with that, I can feel kind of...
1: Yeah.
0: Krong. Krong?
1: Not krong.
0: No.
1: That's another one for the drafts folder, John.
0: Yeah, we've been very genital in this section.
1: Yeah.
0: We've been very genital heavy. Next up, we've got one of your songs. We've got Franz Ferdinand.
1: A classic.
0: This is, I would say, one of the best intro music for comedians. Song.
1: Yeah, it's a good one.
0: It's a really good one.
1: Yeah.
0: And it's something else. Take Me Out by Franz Ferdinand.

0: That was Franz Ferdinand, Take Me Out. What a tune. What a tune, Nish. That was yours. That was yours.
1: Yeah.
0: What's the story behind that one?
1: That's a real soundtrack to my university years. It came out about, I guess, about 10 years ago now.
0: Went to university, bragging.
1: Yeah, I did, mate. Did very well in my A-levels as well.
0: What did you get at your A-levels? Did you get all A's?
1: 3 A's.
0: Oh, mate.
2: I matched you.
0: Oh, what? Nice.
2: Yeah, not the only one in the room.
1: Oh, Talia Lapinus is bringing the heat.
2: Yeah, you thought you were all there with your 3
1: yeah,
2: A's.
1: Yeah, I thought I was there.
0: Oh, my really gosh. Did. I mean, with two straight A's.
1: Yeah, straight A's, mate. Absolutely the straight A's team.
0: Like, if we were to spell out what all of our A-levels did in this, we were to put them together,
1: yeah,
0: it would go...
3: What A-levels did you do?
0: I did art and design, GMBQ. I did theatre studies and general studies and maths.
1: Art and design GMVQ is that's a really good thing to do. It just seems quite unlikely for you.
0: I was quite good. Like, I made loads of cool stuff. I really enjoyed it.
1: Okay,
0: yeah. I made these massive, huge angel wings out of wood. And they're still in my mum's garden.
1: Oh, really?
0: Yeah, absolutely. Absolutely. Okay. Yeah, so I used to just hang out in the art block.
1: This is the thing, you've always got to pick your subjects carefully. You should have just picked enthusiasm, being handsome... and impractical jokes. You should have picked those three, and you'd have scored A's, mate.
0: If only. I mean,
1: you'd have absolutely nailed it.
0: They probably do all those as a university degree at like Solent University or something.
1: Yeah, take that, Solent University.
0: Yeah, but that's the really only university I can think of.
1: Went after them. Yeah,
0: I really don't know if there's a good one or a bad one.
1: It's a perfectly fine educational establishment in Southampton.
0: I got B in theatre studies, and then a C in maths, a C in art and design, and then a D in general studies, just because I don't care.
1: Well, this isn't an opportunity for me to crow about my A-levels, but although that is exactly what I've done. But that song was huge when in my first year of university, so 2004, 2005, just after that first album came out.
0: Great year.
1: And it's been this week, more than any, I've been reflecting on my university career. Especially, I went to Durham, which is a lovely town. Yeah, it's a lovely place.
0: Doesn't have a train station.
1: Does have a train station.
0: Does it?
1: Yeah.
0: Oh, I didn't know that.
1: This fits in nicely because I got very defensive there when you accused Durham of not.
0: It does have a train station.
1: It absolutely does, John.
0: I thought it didn't have a train station. That's why everyone says it's amazing because, like, people can't get in.
1: No, you're thinking of Alcatraz.
0: I mean, Hogwarts.
1: You're thinking of Hogwarts.
0: Even Hogwarts has a train station.
1: Yeah. Actually, the train station is actually in Hogsmeade, which is the town nearest to the school.
0: Really?
1: I've read all seven Harry Potter books, seen all eight films.
0: I've seen all the films only recently. I left it till quite late, because I was all like, yeah, whatever, Harry Potter, it's probably shit, it's about a small wizard. I watch it, I was like, this is the best thing I've ever seen!
1: I enjoyed the books a lot, and it was one of those things where I remember just going, well, it's kids' books, this is rubbish, and then I ended up reading them, got really involved in them, really enjoyed them, and then when the films came out, it was really weird because I think I maybe enjoyed like two of the films. Like, I don't know. I thought they were fine, but I didn't. But somehow it was one of those things where I just got locked into. Once I'd seen three of them, I was like, oh, I've got to see all eight now.
0: Yeah. It's like watching like an American TV series when it's got 24
1: episodes.
0: Yeah,
1: exactly. But you're just committed to it.
0: The other day I started watching Ally McBeal. I don't even know why. I just started watching Ally McBeal on Netflix. I watched like the first episode just because I was like, oh yeah, it's Ally McBeal. I pressed it, I watched it. That's an entire day, literally.
1: Yeah.
0: 24 hours of your life.
1: Yeah, it's done. Amazing how quickly you can... It's like where one of the... You know, sometimes when you don't work during the day, you get involved in certain television shows. Some of them are awful and you're a little embarrassed to admit them, but the Gilmore Girls is not one of those shows. The Gilmore Girls is fucking amazing.
0: What a show!
1: If you haven't seen the Gilmore Girls, it's absolutely brilliant. And I remember starting to watch it, and then my flatmate came home because he has had a real job at the time, and I was talking to him, and I was like, I just started watching something this afternoon. And he went, Gilmore Girls, and I went, yeah. And he went, isn't it brilliant? And I went, yeah, it absolutely is.
0: Love those stuff.
1: Great show.
0: What was your Durham story?
1: Oh, yeah. Well, basically, when we used to go clubbing, that was the song that we used to hear. And there are a lot of different clubs. Like, Durham's not a big town, but it does boast the worst nightclub in Europe. There's
0: really?
1: A nightclub called Clute. Yeah, it's a nightclub called Clute. And it
0: Clute?
1: Was, yeah, Clute, as in the, like, the Donald Sutherland film.
0: Sounds like something you'd call your dong.
1: Yeah.
0: Oh, I got my clute out last night. I can't believe it.
1: If you come from Durham and somebody said to you, I got my clute out and they meant your penis, you would go, I assume that that is ridden with disease. Because clute is disgusting. Like, it's not a nightclub. It's a tiny... It's basically the size of somebody's living room.
0: Brilliant.
1: And it's all kind of wood panelling and it's awful. It's an awful club.
0: It's like when a sauna.
1: Yeah. Well, this is the problem. It is a sauna and sweat collected on the walls and used to drip in people's drinks. And when there was like a mumps outbreak, the university advised us to stop going there because it was like a kind of petri dish for various diseases. And anyway, Vice magazine has this week picked up on Clute and sent this journalist, Johnny Chadwick, to Clute to actually go to it and write an article about how shit it is. And what was weird was I was reading the article and Clute is awful and it was full of all of the worst people in Durham because Durham is basically a university of people who didn't get into Oxford and Cambridge. We all know that. We're all fully au fait with that. We're all happy with that and like secure in that knowledge that that has happened.
0: It's a really good one though, right?
1: It's like a great university and and the other thing is like not everyone there is bellends. That's the thing, but there's a lot of people there who are somewhat unpleasant. And obviously, Johnny Chadwick has slightly unfairly characterised the university. He starts off his article by sort of slagging off the town. Durham University is Oxbridge Light, full of home counties rows with all the privilege and entitlement of academia's big two, just not the intelligence. Okay, Johnny, fair enough. A lot of us didn't get into Oxford, but not all of us are Oxbridge Light, okay? Some of us were just not Oxbridge, okay? Implying that we're some sort of diet version is a little bit unfair. And then it says, but then he starts, right, which is fine, okay? But then he starts slagging off weird bits about the town. The cathedral, whilst a World Heritage site and regarded by many as the finest remaining piece of Norman architecture, holds no records for age or size.
0: What?
1: Why are you slagging off the cathedral for not holding a world record for being the biggest church? That's such an odd thing to pick on.
0: He's like, oh, basically, they had no ambition back in the 1600s.
1: Exactly. What a weird thing. I'll tell you what, mate. I went to Durham the other day. That is not a record-breaking cathedral. I mean, sure, its extraordinary beauty is absolutely a reminder of mankind's achievement and the possibility of human endeavour. But let me tell you, it did not feature in the Guinness Book of Records, and as such, is bullshit.
0: That is amazing.
1: And when I was reading the article, I was with my now flatmate Ed Gamble, who was also at Durham with me then, and I got weirdly defensive about it. I was a bit like, all right, mate, leave Clute alone. Leave those people alone, right? Even though I agree with him, Clute was disgusting, and a lot of the people that went there were bellheads. But he didn't have to suffer through it for 3 years. He went for one night to write one article, which he probably got paid for a hipster magazine. We went there for 3 years. We earned the right to slag it off. Johnny Chadwick, okay?
0: Yeah, Chadders.
1: Yeah, Chadders.
0: You need to be able to go there. You need to experience the sweat.
1: Once you've been there for 3 years and you have been sexually rejected by your four separate women on the same night in that club, then you can start crowing about what a negative experience you had.
0: I'm not crying. It's sweat from the walls. Okay? Whatever, guys.
1: Get yourself tested for mumps.
0: Well, I was once in a nightclub and my friend, there was a candle and his hair, like, lit on fire because he had loads of hairspray.
1: Yeah.
0: And his hair... His hair lit on fire.
1: Was your friend from the 80s?
0: He just had loads because he had quite long hair. And his hair lit on fire.
1: Oh,
0: like,
1: my
0: had
1: God.
0: A little bit of fire in the back. And, you know, the hairspray burns for a while, so he didn't really notice.
1: Yeah.
0: And then one of my other friends went, "You're on fire!" And for a split second, he thought that he was complimenting him. Isn't that amazing?
1: Oh, that's incredible.
0: That's incredible, right?
1: You're on fire.
0: You're on fire. Thanks, man. Oh, my God, I'm on fire. I'm literally on fire.
1: Why not text us in with your worst nightclub experiences?
0: Yes, please do. We've actually had a few emails about little stories.
1: Oh, yeah.
0: This is from Tom in Derby.
1: What's up, Tom?
0: Hey, what's up, Tom? Hello, guys. Again, keep missing you
1: People
0: off.
1: People keep missing out Talia.
2: It's fine.
0: So Talia is here.
1: Just stipulate guys, brackets, including Tanya.
0: Yeah.
1: Talia.
2: Just call me Tanya.
0: Just call her the penis.
1: Yeah. Tanya the penis.
0: Talia the penis. Which is, that in French, that is the penis.
2: Yeah, yeah.
0: Really? Talia the penis in English. That is Talia the penis.
1: I can't believe I was like, oh, really?
0: Oh, really? Oh, what are you saying in French? Hi, guys. My song with a story is Crash the Wedding by Busted. When I was about 10, I performed this song along with the whole of Busted's second album at an after-school club I went to. Thinking about it now makes me really cringe. Cheers, Tom.
1: Tom, that's amazing. And yes. Also, if you substituted the words Tom and Derbyshire from that email with Joel and London, that is a story I could easily believe.
0: I really liked Busted for a small amount of time.
1: That's incredible. But Busted's second album, because I don't think that's the one that has Year 3000 on it.
0: It didn't hit. I had the album that had 3 AM on it. Great song. Really like it.
1: And so did Tom do the whole of the second album?
0: The whole of the second album is impressive. I mean, in retrospect, it's actually okay, because listening to Busted now, you're like, ah, that's really funny. Whereas I was doing the same thing with Lost Prophets, and that is completely now not allowed to be talked about. Bit of a shame, really.
1: Tom, consider yourself lucky.
0: You didn't like paedophiles. Next up, we have Jens. Is it Jens?
1: Jens Leckman. Yeah.
0: Argument with yourself.
1: Yeah.
0: Myself.
1: Argument with myself.
0: Argument with myself, not yourself.
1: No.
0: And we'll hear Nish's story behind that in a second. Again, if you have any stories for us, please do tweet in at FooBarRadio or Joel at FooBarRadio.com. We've got loads of really fun stuff coming up, right? We're going to do a feature where we see how many accents I can do in 1 minute that Nish asks me to do, right? He's just going to nominate accents. Going to see how many I can do. And I can't... Basically, I fail if I don't do it properly. If I don't do the accent like it actually sounds, that I don't get the point.
1: Yeah.
0: Right? So if there's any accents you want me to try and put on Nish's list... But then do tweet that in as well. And we'll see you after this song. This is Jens, what was it?
1: Jens Leckman. An argument with myself.
0: Yes, it is.

0: Radio.
1: Welcome back. That was Jens
2: Lekman.
1: Is it Jens?
2: Yeah.
1: Jens Lekman with Argument With Myself. This is Joel Dommett and Nish Kumar on FUBAR Radio, and we are joined in the studio, obviously, by, Talia Lapinus. And
2: Talia Lapinus.
1: There's Talia Lapinus.
3: My name's Lapidus, I'm just explaining where that comes from.
1: It was
2: one of her childhood nicknames. People used to tease her by calling her Lapinus.
1: Yeah, and so we probably went in with that. And now that's stuck forever. That's stuck. And nobody likes the peanuts that's stuck. And we are joined now by our incredible guest, Mr. David Trent. I'm going to come and clap you, mate.
2: Dave, are you going to say hi? He's just waving at the microphone.
1: Just waving.
4: Waving really loudly.
1: Yay.
4: Hi, everyone!
1: Yay. Did anyone used to call you any names in school, David Trent?
4: No, it's really developed since David Brent from The Office.
1: Oh, yeah. Yeah, that's an easy one. It's funny, isn't it?
4: No. Not fun.
1: Were you a bully in school, or were you?
4: Yeah, I was the bully.
1: You were the bully. So
4: a bit of anti-Semitism.
1: Yeah, oh yeah, of course, because you're from the Jewish.
4: I'm
1: place.
4: A Jewish person.
2: The Jewish place.
1: Yeah.
2: You're from the Jewish place, Dave.
4: Yeah,
2: Jewish
4: so place. Let's hit you with that straight away. Yeah. But once I said stop calling me that anti-Semitic thing, or I will punch you in the face.
1: Yeah.
4: Lee Maloney.
1: Yeah, Lee Maloney.

0: Liverpool already.
1: How have you been, David Trent?
0: I've had a little bit of a sore throat and a cough. I had to sleep on the sofa bed last night.
2: Why?
3: Why? Was it an argument?
0: Well, if you... No, this isn't the beginning of the sentence.
3: Yeah, makes sense.
0: Because I had to cough. Have you...
1: You don't cohabit,
0: neither of you do.
3: I do now, yeah.
0: Congratulations.
3: Yeah, thanks, man.
0: Have you had a cold since you started cohabiting?
3: No, and even if I did, I'd make her bloody deal with it, mate. I'd make her move onto the sofa.
2: Joel will not be cohabiting for long.
0: That's where I was going, yeah. It's not going to be long. So, if you... Well, I mean, the person I cohabit with earns all the money in our house, so... I said to her at about 2 a.m, do you want me to go down to the sofa bed? And she said, yes, I want you to go down to the sofa bed. And that is what we call oral sex. Is that acceptable? How?
3: That is completely acceptable. That's the best thing about Fubar
2: Radio.
3: It's
2: nonsense, but it's acceptable.
3: It's absolutely incredible.
4: Fubar, giving radio the finger.
3: We're
2: giving radio the finger.
3: That's why it's amazing.
0: If radio is all through the nation been waiting for some station to give them the finger.
3: Yeah.
2: Yeah.
0: Please,
3: and now Fubar's doing it.
2: Too long has radio gone unfingered.
0: That's the new jingle.
3: That's a jingle. Fubar, too long has radio gone unfingered. I like it a lot.
0: There's a difference between giving someone the finger, and fingering someone.
2: Well, giving someone the finger is where you get your
3: the middle one.
2: Your middle finger.
3: Yeah, what is that called? Is that called the middle finger?
5: I don't think it's just the middle one.
2: It's not your, because there's your index finger, your ring finger, and your little finger, and then there's the swearing finger.
3: It's the swearing finger.
2: That's giving someone the finger. Yeah. Fingering someone is it's where you put your fingers in the.
3: Is that a version of that?
2: I don't know.
0: I think it's an American. It used to be sit on it and swivel.
2: Right. Okay.
0: That is what we'd say in the '80s before you guys were born.
2: No, we were born in the '80s, David.
0: Love
3: it.
2: Yeah.
3: I'm going to bring that back. Sit on it, swivel, guys. Sit on it, swivel.
2: My friend David Trent told me that's what people used to do in the '80s.
3: And it's quite a bad sort of insult unless you're sat on an office chair, in which case it's just a fact. Nish, what was your story behind Jens Lickman? Whatever it was.
2: Pronunciation changes every time. Well, I love that song. And also, when I was at school, because we always talk a lot about Joel's embarrassing stories. When I was at school, I was a debater. Oh, yeah.
0: Yeah.
2: A great debater.
3: Yeah. Yeah. So, there you were.
0: Just a solo debater?
2: Or was I a mass debater? Trent here. David Trent is a father of two.
3: I don't know. I think that's the difference between my A-level results and your A-level results, and the fact that debating was not an option where I went. That was not even an option. We just argued with people in the outside, so there's no point in taking it into the classroom.
2: It's only... Because at the time, it seemed perfectly normal. It was something you could do at school, but it's only when you get a distance from it that you realise how weird it is. Because debating is not just arguing, you get a subject and you have to argue what you think about it. You get given a subject and a point of view, so there'll be a motion and there's a proposition and an opposition, and you don't get to pick, you get allocated. So all it's teaching you to do is essentially constantly be arguing. It's just constantly. But people took it so seriously.
3: Really?
2: I was in a two-person team, and we looked like an absolute freak show, because my debating partner was 7 foot tall and I was fatter than I am now, had a massive afro, and only ever wore a Beatles tie. That was the way I used to roll around the school. Unsurprisingly, I was a virgin till the age of 19. I used to roll around school with my Beatles tie, and we used to turn up. People looked at us like a circus had turned up, and we won this school's debating thing. And we just used to make jokes the whole time, and we made it into a kind of jokey speech. The debate was about the congestion charge, and we won, and it was like a really big thing for us at the time. And I remember thinking, what a fun sort of thing it was, until years later I ran into one of the teachers from one of the other schools who came up to me and said, did you used to debate for St. Olaf School? And I was like, yeah, I used to debate. And he went, were you in the 2003 English speaking race? And I was like, yeah. And he went, you guys, it was an absolute travesty of justice that you won that final. It was an absolute travesty. This is 5 years later.

0: And he is a teacher. He is a grown man. And he was like, it was an absolute tragedy. It was a disgraceful decision. That night, I went out and I got so drunk just to get over. I was so depressed by how badly my boys, who had debated properly, you two just went up there and made jokes with your weird tall friend and you and your Beatles tie. And my guys really tried hard. And, you know, it was an absolute tragedy. I just want to say that it still burns.
1: Wow. When did that guy tell you that?
0: 5 years after the debate.
1: And now how many years is it since that you saw that guy who told you that?
0: It would be another 6 years.
1: But you still haven't put it to bed, Nish?
0: Yeah, I couldn't believe that he was so upset about it. I thought it's like a school... Everything you do at school, you always assume is just like, well, it's a bit of harmless fun. Not to that guy. Mm-hmm. He took it very seriously.
1: And was that guy Jens Lechman?
0: Yeah, it was, yeah. And that man... sang the song An Argument With Myself.
2: I'd never even been given the option to debate.
0: I don't think it sets you up for life well, because it just means that you're constantly arguing with yourself through every decision, because you're constantly seeing both sides of every single debate that you possibly have.
2: It's only when I sort of speak to people like Gunish that I realise how stupid I am. It's only at this point in my life that I realise it.
0: I really hate to...
1: Nish Kumar is not your benchmark.
0: Yeah, exactly. I'm really worried that I'm your benchmark, Joel, because I am bottom of the barrel material. There is a whole world out there of people way smarter than me.
1: I'm just like, lucky enough to go to a school.
0: Yeah. That's right. This is how I remember the man who invented the internet. It's Tim Berners-Lee, and I remember it because Berners sounds like boners, and the internet causes boners. That's how I remember that name. And this is the man who you're looking at and going, God, you really make me feel intellectually inferior.
1: Well, probably because you've got a system. John didn't even know that there's such a thing as an internet. It's like, it's a telly.
0: What? This CFAX has got sophisticated.
2: Where does this information come from? It's unbelievable. I think I told you this last week, but I missed the day at school where I got taught AM and PM. I told you this, did I? Yeah. David's right, basically. I missed the day at school where they taught me AM and PM, so I taught it to myself. And until fairly recently, and basically this is how I still remember it now, I remember my AM by going, AM stands for afternoon, but no it doesn't. It just takes ages.
1: I know, because I've seen Joel stand up many times.
2: Unbelievable.
0: AM stands for afternoon, but no it doesn't.
3: Oh, Joel.
2: That's ridiculous.
1: And how do you remember PM?
2: It's just AM stands for afternoon, but no it doesn't, and it's not the AM.
1: I had left and right. I turned left when my driving instructor told me to turn right on the test. The test guy. Yeah, yeah. I'm pretty bad at left and right. But there's something you can do with your hands, isn't there?
0: Yeah.
2: Because you can just... make an R with your right hand. No. Really cool. We've got another one of your songs coming up, Nish. And then maybe we'll go into a Trent song. We've got a couple of features coming up, Trent. Where first of
1: yes.
2: all, we're going to play "What's That Accent" with Joel Dommett and Nish Kumar. Where I'm going to do Nish is going to supply me some accents, and I've got to see how many I can do in a minute. And you have to say whether it's actually like the accent, in which case I get a ding, and if it's not like the accent, I get a no.
1: Brilliant.
2: So that's a good feature.
1: I'm excited about that.
2: And
1: can
2: also,
1: you do accents?
2: No, not really. I think that's going to be the funny in it, right?
1: Okay.
2: And then also we're going to be playing Joel's drafts.
1: You're not sure though. What if you're good at them?
2: I'm good at certain ones.
1: Right.
2: Do you want some? Do you want a few? Just throw a few at me now.
0: Okay. Scottish.
2: Hello. How are you? You're right. It's not bad, right? That was okay.
1: I'm looking at you while you're doing them. So.
2: You're right. Hey, how are you? Brilliant. Pack it across.
1: How long do you have to do the accent for?
2: It doesn't matter. But I have to try and get through as many as possible.
0: Do another one. Indian.
2: Oh, this is a hard one. This is a hard one.
0: Fubar, could we give radio the finger in too aggressive a way here?
2: A million thank yous, my imperial princess.
1: It's not so much the accent that's racist, is it? It's more the content.
0: Yeah, you've the content.
1: What was it?
0: My imperial princess. I said Indian, not Star Wars character.
2: But I thought that's what I would go for. I don't really know what imperial means. But it sounds great.
1: Okay, well, Nish will explain.
2: That's just a few examples. That's a few examples of my accents. And so if anyone has any accents they want me to do, then put on his list. Bloody put them on, mate.
0: Yeah.
1: Or if anyone has got a specific beef with a certain race...
2: Just send it
1: it to Nish.
2: Send in.
1: And he'll get Joel to say it.
2: Yeah, here on UKIP. Also, someone has tweeted in, can't find this Vice article about Klute. Have you got a link? I'm from Durham. So could you tweet it?
0: Yeah, I'll tweet the link to the Vice article now.
2: Nish Kumar on Fubar Radio will retweet it. Will they do that, Talia Lapinus?
3: Absolutely.
2: Yeah, excellent.
1: Don't call her Lapinus.
2: I'm sorry.
3: Thank you, David Trent.
2: would you like us to call you something else?
0: Sorry, David Brent.
2: I'm sorry, Brent. If you're genuinely hurt by it, I can stop doing it.
3: Oh, no, it's fine. I've lived with it for 25
2: you're
3: years.
2: You're over it now. Yeah. You've cried your tears.
3: Yeah.
0: Living with Lapinus, the Talia story.
2: Next up, we've got a niche story for us. It's the Killers' Mr. Brightside. It's a classic. It's an upbeat classic.
0: It's an upbeat classic.
1: I love it.

0: Radio. That was The Killers with Mr. Brightside.
1: Another classic of Clute, the worst nightclub in Europe.
0: Oh, that is a song that everyone in the world knows all of the words to.
1: Yeah, it is.
0: Like, isn't that weird? Don't you think that, like maybe, like, national anthems should be changed to the song that people know the words to?
1: No, because then every national anthem would be the Bohemian Rhapsody.
0: Oh, yeah, that's true.
1: The Olympics then it has would to be interminable.
0: From, so, like, the country that came up with it.
1: Right, okay.
0: You know, so it's like...
1: So Sweden's like Waterloo.
0: Yeah, exactly. Yeah. And then England would be probably a Beatles one.
1: Yeah. Love Me Do.
0: Love Me Do.
2: This is an awful idea.
0: Yeah. Why?
2: Because what the only pleasure of the Olympics is watching them stand there and start singing and then stop. That's the best bit, isn't it? And you're sitting there going, I don't even know it. What, is she going to sing it or what?
0: It would be even better because it would be the other way around. So people would only know the words when they got to the chorus.
1: Yeah.
0: So they'd be like, baby, baby, baby.
1: That's the American national. That's the best known American song you could think of. Baby by Justin Bieber.
0: Love a bit of Justin Bieber.
2: I don't even know.
0: He's a talented young man.
1: Justin Bieber. He's a weird guy.
2: Bieber's going to prison.
0: Yeah.
1: Why is he going to prison?
2: Coca-Cola. He loves Coca-Cola.
1: Too much Coca-Cola.
2: Allegedly. He's going
1: allegedly,
2: he's not
1: yeah.
2: going to prison.
0: He's not doing
3: he's
0: it.
3: Not.
0: Bieber,
3: he's not.
2: My son told me my son came home and said, Dad, Justin Bieber's going to prison for driving his car too fast.
0: Yeah.
2: And my son's 8 years old, so if you've got a problem with that,
0: have you seen the deposition, it's really funny.
1: Oh,
0: it's
1: really?
0: Him just like talking to a lawyer being really, really obnoxious. It's really funny. But I met him. He's a nice man.
1: You met Biebs?
0: I met Biebs.
2: I wondered why it all
1: yeah,
2: went
1: I know.
2: All of a sudden.
1: Joel Dommett's a personal friend of Justin Bieber.
2: Can't say anything.
0: Met Justin Bieber a few times.
1: Yeah, we were just round Usher's house.
0: Yeah, me and Ush. Me and Ush Bucket.
1: Ush Puppies.
0: Ush Puppies.
1: All Ush Puppies.
0: I have met Usher, yeah. I have met Usher.
2: Usher's Jewish, right?
1: Is he?
0: Is he?
3: What?
2: There you go.
0: There we go. That's it.
1: Allegedly. We have to say allegedly after all of these allegedly. Things.
2: There's some sort of Kabbalah thing going on with Bieber and Usher his manager.
0: What's a Kabbalah?
1: It's like a kind of new agey. It's a kind of new agey religion that's sort of loosely based on Judaism. Madonna's a big Kabbalah.
0: It sounds like something where it's like something is where it's a bit of a. Kind
1: if you're a fan of the television show 30 Rock, they do some excellent jokes about it. That's
2: it's
1: all
2: just interesting
1: about
2: that he started saying the Shema before he went on stage every time.
0: What's the Shema?
2: The Shema is a Jewish prayer which you're supposed to say three times a day. Hear, O Israel, the Lord our God, the Lord is one. And Bieber started doing.
0: Can
2: that.
0: You say it like Shema?
2: And then
0: that kind of sounds like.
2: Cool. I was going somewhere with it, but if you want to say.
0: Yeah, no, you jump in, mate. Jump in.
2: It's all right. This is what's like on Mock the Week.
0: Joel just jumps in with something way worse and ruins it for everyone.
1: Joel says something offensive.
2: He started saying the Shema before his gigs, and look what's happened to him.
1: What has happened to him?
2: A lot of trouble, hasn't he?
1: Bieber.
2: Yeah.
1: Right, okay.
2: His career's totally gone off the skids. Well, I stopped saying the Shema. Look at me. I'm on FUBAR Radio. Fuck you, Bieber.
1: That's right. You've gone in the exact opposite direction. Bieber's gone from hanging out with Joel Dommett to prison, and David Trent has gone in the exact opposite
3: direction. Okay, just confirming, Justin Bieber is not going to... Well, he's
1: Talia, from a legal perspective, we're
3: yeah,
1: so
3: I've just
1: got to
3: confirm that his trial is set for coming up soon, and that's it.
1: What's he been accused
2: Justin.
1: Of doing? Being an arsehole.
3: Loads of things,
1: correct?
3: Actually.
2: Come on, guys. You're not being an arsehole. That's
3: Miami DUI case.
1: Right,
3: driving
1: okay.
3: under the influence.
1: Right,
3: yeah. Right, there we go.
2: Under the influence of...
1: Then, Usher.
0: He had...
3: Not sure.
0: Don't under the influence of Shema, whatever the hell it was.
1: Shamo. When did you meet Bieber?
0: I met Bieber when I had to do 10 minutes of stand-up comedy before he came on stage at Westfield Shopping Centre in front of 10,000 people.
1: Joel.
2: That was a good gig.
1: You Imagine need to fill in the rest of this story. What,
0: so my
1: why
0: agent,
1: did you end up opening for Justin Bieber at Westfield Shopping Centre?
0: So it was about 3 days before my agent called me and was like, would you like to do 10 minutes of stand-up comedy before Justin Bieber comes on stage in front of 10,000 people? And I was like,
1: and you
0: oh
1: thought,
0: my
1: oh my God, I smell a whole Edinburgh show.
0: I was like, oh, wow, no. And then... And then I said yes, and then we did it.
1: Yeah, and then they like, told you the fee, and you went, yes, please.
0: Yeah, I think I will. So I did, and it was just meant, it was 10,000 people in the car park, and Justin Bieber arrived on a helicopter and hovered above the audience, and they lost
1: their minds. That's
0: perfectly
1: encapsulating how he feels about his relationship to his audience.
0: Yeah,
1: just hovering slightly above them.
2: How did you fit the helicopter inside the Westfield shopping
0: centre? It was in the car park, David. Right? Now,
1: How was the gig?
0: Well, that's the thing. The best thing about this, it didn't matter because, like, you could tell a joke, and even if they didn't laugh, you just said the words Justin Bieber, and they lost their shit. Like, because you'd be like, "Oh, guys, who here's ready for Justin Bieber?" And they'd be like, "Ah!" They just go crazy and forgot the fact that the last minute they haven't laughed. It was really fun.
1: Can
0: right?
1: you imagine trying that on a Friday night? I've got to do a gig tonight in Piccadilly. Yeah. Can you imagine if I go on stage, just tell a joke, it bombs, and they go, "Who's ready for Justin Bieber?"
0: Yeah. Oh, well, no, I'm not ready at all. I am absolutely not ready for this.
2: Just imagine and that's what Joel does every gig.
0: Yeah, so I do. Well. I'm like, why isn't it work? It just won't work. The first time I did it, it worked so well.
2: And even so better just if basically it just worked every time.
0: Yeah.
2: Yes, we are!
0: Yes, come on! Just like, yeah, I missed Hollyoaks for this. If you don't know, that's a line that I say every day before I go on stage. And the comics now laugh more than the audience.
1: Yep.
0: So I went up on stage and Justin arrived. Reggie Yates came up on stage with
1: Who's
0: me.
1: Who's Reggie Yates?
0: He was from Radio 1. Radio 1.
2: Well, Reggie Yates is an urban DJ who does
0: yeah.
2: the voice.
0: Yes, he used to do the voice, not
1: okay.
0: anymore.
1: No. I know who Reggie is, I just he's one of those people that I never knew their surname. It's like, I thought it was just like Madonna.
2: Yeah, it's Reggie.
1: Reggie.
0: It was just so epic.
1: Right.
0: And it was like fireworks. Funcom wasn't there, no. But it was just mental. It was like fireworks were going off.
1: Why did they get you to do 10 minutes of comedy before Bieber? That's an audience, if anything, needs to be warmed. Oh, is that, were you there to warm down the audience?
0: Yeah.
1: Joel, we're worried this audience is so hyped up.
0: They brought me in to make sure that they didn't riot.
1: Yeah. But you were the wrong person to bring in, Joel. You got a lovely, pretty face. They should have brought me in to shout about racism for 5 minutes. That would have calmed the Bieber fans down.
0: Imagine 10,000 people when I walked on the stage. Imagine 10,000 people just going, "Ah, oh, he looks different live." That was basically what happened. And I just kept going, "Justin Bieber's going to come here in 5 minutes." And that's kind of what I did.
1: Right,
0: and then he came
2: what
0: out.
2: What were
0: and
2: you said, booked to do?
0: That was it, just like 10 minutes of just kind of like going, "He's going to be here soon."
2: That was it, yeah.
0: And then he arrived. I fist bumped with him.
2: Did you do a countdown?
0: Fist bumped with him, yeah, basically. And they went mental. They went mental. I've never heard noise like it. They were, I don't know, like 11.
2: Crying?
0: Yeah, like crying. The weirdest thing, there was someone in the front row who had a mask of Justin Bieber on and just was staring the entire time.
2: That's
0: unbelievable.
2: My gigs.
0: There was no one with a mask.
1: Everyone's there with Justin Bieber gigs at you.
2: But Justin Bieber masks. Masks of my face.
0: Yeah. Yeah.
2: Lofted out of
1: just a sea of
2: trends.
0: Sea of trends. Oh.
2: So, was there any soiling of themselves, like the Beatles concerts? Because you know that used to happen a lot.
0: Really?
2: Yeah. And David Bowie, apparently at the Hammersmith Odeon, when Ziggy Stardust, it was the last concert, they had to hose down all the seats because all the youngsters pissed themselves.
1: Wow. I've heard that about the Rolling Stones' first tour in England.
0: Oh, my God.
2: So did that happen at the Westfield Shopping Centre car park? When did they swim out of the car park?
0: Yeah. I mean,
1: how many years ago was this that Bieber was playing the Westfield car park?
0: This was like probably 3 years ago.
1: Right, okay.
0: And he played both Westfields and he travelled from helicopter from one to the other. And it was in Christmas time when he was promoting his Christmas acoustic album.
1: Justin Bieber did a Christmas acoustic album.
0: It was.
1: That is
0: a treat.
1: An album I will never hear.
2: And if you'd have done your research for the 50 funniest moments, you would have known that.
1: Oh, right.
0: Yeah. Yeah. It was great. I really enjoyed it. I also did the same thing with Pixie Lott.
1: Right.
0: I had to go on in between and do basically sort of like G up the audience and stuff. And then, she was on, and it was for charity. And I didn't know it was for charity until I got there, and I thought no one's really raising any money for them, so I tried to get as much money as possible.
1: Yeah.
0: And so I thought, what I'll do is I'll crowd surf to someone who's got some money.
1: Uh-oh.
0: Right. And so I was like, who has got some money? And someone was like, I've got £10. I was like, brilliant, it's going to be really funny, I'm going to crowd surf to you. And it wasn't until the moment I started crowd surfing that I realised everyone was nine. and it was such an error. Like, so they, like, they were just like all like, I was basically just standing on 9 year olds, and I got the money and then got back to the stage and I was like, who else here's got some money? And someone threw a pound coin, right, just £1 coin, and it just hit me. It was an incredible shot. And then I sort of watched it fall to the floor and I looked back up. And then just like a sea of pound coins. Like, it was like, you know that film 300? It was like that with change just flying towards my
1: blot
0: face.
1: Blot out the sun with your arrows.
0: Absolutely. And it was just, and then I sort of expletive, like 10,000 9-year-olds. I was just like, ah, oh, fuck. Someone, who threw a £2 coin?
1: Yeah. Which cunt threw a £2 coin at me before I have to introduce Pixie fucking Lot?
0: Unbelievable. And in the second section, I thought it would be really funny to, because I said, right, if we make £200,
1: yeah,
0: if we put if I can get £200 in this bucket right now, I will take my clothes off. I shouldn't have done it. But, like, because I didn't think about the fact that people were going to combine money.
1: Right.
0: And they combined money and they got, someone was like, I've got £200.
1: Yeah.
0: I was like, and I put it in. And I, so now, subsequently, there is absolutely loads of pictures of me on the internet of me and my boxer shorts in front of, like, 10,000 9-year-olds.
2: You didn't take your boxer shorts off, though?
0: No, I didn't.
2: How much would that be?
0: I mean, I probably would have done it for a grand.
2: Is that something you do? Do you get naked for things? Do you, in Impractical Jokers, do they ever make you take all of your clothes off for that?
0: Yeah.
2: You did the thing where you...
0: The dry cleaners.
2: Go on, tell me about that. I haven't seen it.
0: Basically, as a forfeit for the end... If you're not unaware, I do a series called Impractical Jokers on BBC Three, which is on Wednesday this week at 10 o'clock, I believe. and the... they and
2: Wednesday
0: the first one,
2: this week?
0: Yes, this week.
2: It's Friday.
0: Oh, is it next week? Next week. Next week. It's also available
1: just
0: on iPlayer.
1: Just watch it on iPlayer.
2: It's on.
0: Yeah, watch it on iPlayer. That's going to have... We're going to watch it all. Right, so
2: time
0: anyway...
2: delineations anymore.
0: For the forfeit, they said, okay, what you got to do is go into a dry cleaner's, take all of your clothes off, as if you want to get all of those clothes dry cleaned and walk out completely naked. And so I was like, all right, okay. And I went to do it, and... What I didn't realise was that they had, you know, they hadn't, the production staff hadn't thought it through as much as I hadn't really thought through. And the way it was a brilliant day, it was so lovely, the weather. And so I put all my clothes on, I was completely naked, and I walked back out onto the street, and there was just loads of people on the street. Like, just loads of people.
1: Wang out.
2: And are you cupping yourself at this point?
0: They said I was not allowed to cup myself.
2: And what? Do they show it on the telly as well, penis hanging?
0: They blobbed it out.
2: They blob it out? So what... And how do you feel about it? Do you have nightmares? I would never do it because I feel like I'm much too small.
0: I feel okay about it,
2: yeah.
0: But I feel worse for the person who has to sit there and edit it out. Who has to blur it out.
1: It was somebody's job to obscure your
0: for
1: penis.
0: Hours and hours and hours.
1: Frame by frame.
2: It's quite a long job, that.
0: It is. Well, thank you very much, David. Should we have one of your songs next, Trent? What's the song of yours?
2: I don't know, man. You've got the list. I have.
0: Love Letters, Metronomy. Is that one of yours, Nish?
1: No, that's one of Trent's.
0: Is that one of Trent's?
2: That's not one.
3: No, I think that's just Foo Bars.
0: Foo Bars, is it?
2: It's just a good song. It's just a bloody good song.
0: What else have we got?
1: Colored Greens.
0: I'm So Tired by the Beatles. Was that you? That's one of yours.
2: Coloured Greens is one of mine.
0: Coloured Greens is one of yours.
2: Collard,
0: all right, well,
2: coloured.
0: Coloured.
2: Not coloured.
1: Yeah.
0: Coloured Beans.
2: Coloured Greens would be a different song altogether.
0: We haven't got any of yours on the system right now. We'll get it up next. Should we play the accent thing now? We'll do it after the next song. But first of all, this is an absolute tune. I'll let it explain itself.

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1: That was the Wurzels with Combine Harvester. From where I hail from, this is Joel Dommett and Nish Kumar on FUBAR Radio. Thanks
2: once
1: so much
2: again
1: for joining
2: us. Renegade Master.
1: Yeah! We are joined by the brilliant, the effervescent, the incredible, the beautiful, the sweaty David Trent.
3: Hi.
1: Hi there. Hi there.
2: And producer Talia.
1: And producer Talia.
4: Hi.
1: For Talia, we've dropped your second name now.
4: It's fine. Okay. Good. I'm glad. Yeah.
1: You happy with that?
4: Yeah.
1: We dropped the penis.
3: It's just so disrespectful.
1: I'm sorry, because she's the only one who does any work in this studio. I feel bad disrespecting her prominence. So basically what we're going to do in this section, first of all, I should express that the Wurzels, for me, the story behind that is they played at my brother's wedding.
2: What?
1: The Wurzels played at my brother's wedding.
4: That's epic.
2: How is that possible?
1: It's like they're legendary in the West Country. And the best thing about it is they had to keep it a secret. Because otherwise people would like crash your wedding.
2: Oh, really?
1: Yeah, there was like other people who had another wedding.
2: Does your brother know them or something?
1: No, he doesn't. They just paid him loads of money.
2: Oh my God.
1: Like, and it weren't like soup. It wasn't like, you know, Sweet 16, like £1 million or anything. Like, right. It was like, it's not an amount of money which is expensive.
2: Right, okay.
1: But like it's fine.
2: Right, okay. That's incredible.
1: They played it, and it was the best thing because it just got everyone up dancing.
2: Right,
1: like, you
2: okay.
1: know that old, awkward thing where like, oh, I'm not going to dance, I'm not drunk.
2: Yeah,
1: everyone's
2: yeah.
1: like, is that the Wurzels? And everyone was like kind of outside going, it's not the real Wurzels. And everyone was like, it's the real Wurzels. And everyone just was on the dance floor just jumping around. It was amazing.
3: How many songs have the Wurzels got?
1: Yeah. I don't really
3: just
1: know.
3: Just play that song.
1: They would be amazing. In the West Country, everyone knows all of them because there's like Cider Drinker, that's another one.
2: Right, okay.
1: And they're all like in that sort of vein.
2: That is really conforming to every stereotype people have about the West Country.
1: Absolutely.
2: Combine Harvesters and Cider.
1: Cider. It's incredible. Sometimes I drive my Combine Harvester after I've had a cider. That's how West Country I am.
3: And then you do some animation.
1: Yeah, yeah. Absolutely. Yeah. Why not?
2: Then
1: why
2: make not? A Wallace and Gromit film.
1: Yeah. Yeah, so they put it at my brother's wedding, and in this section, right, I could tell you a story about my brother. I'll tell you a small story about my brother.
2: How many brothers do you have?
1: I have one brother. It's 2 years older.
2: 2 years older.
1: Two
3: What's
1: years
3: his
1: older.
3: Name?
1: His name is Benjamin John Dommett.
2: Benjamin John Dommett.
1: Yeah, Benjamin John and
3: BJ.
1: BJ, yeah, BJD.
2: Blowjob Dommett.
1: And on Steak and Blowjob Day.
2: Oh, yeah, what is that?
1: I don't know, but I feel like people have jumped on it too much.
2: It's just on Twitter, people are talking about how it's like Steak and Blowjob Day today.
1: Yeah.
2: But what does that mean?
4: I saw that happened about 3 months ago, so it's like a quarterly thing,
1: yeah.
4: apparently.
1: Exactly, just like a VAT.
3: What happens if you go to Garfunkel's and then on the way home you suck someone off?
2: Yeah. Right, okay.
1: Yeah, yeah. You can do it either.
2: One is an unpleasant experience and the other is sucking someone off.
3: Garfunkel's is unpleasant. I do it every day anyway.
2: What, go to Garfunkel's?
3: Yeah, that's just a gig day. No, that's Steak and a Blowjob Day.
2: Right, okay.
1: Yeah, every day is Steak and Blowjob Day in the Trent household.
3: For a gig, I always go to Garfunkel's and then suck someone off.
1: It was nice to see you on the way to the studio, Trent. It was a joke. It was a joke. My brother, when he was 2 years older than me.
2: Blowjob Dommett.
1: Blowjob Dommett. Right. I remember I was about sort of 14. He was about sort of 16 or 17 when he started to go into the pub.
2: Right.
1: Right. And so he came home from the pub drunk and I was asleep in my bed. Now, in my house that I grew up in, there was a hallway and there was my bedroom, then the bathroom, then his bedroom.
2: Right.
1: Right. And he walked in drunk, as you are when you're 16, right?
2: Sure.
1: And he went to go into the bathroom, right?
2: Yeah.
1: And go to the toilet. But instead of going to the bathroom, he walked into my bedroom. And on the left in the bathroom is the toilet. And on the left in my bedroom is my bed. And so he walked into my bedroom and instead of lifting up the toilet seat, he lifted up my sheet and weed on my legs. And I remember waking. I just woke up whilst he was weeing on my legs, and I was like, "What are you doing? Like, what are you doing? What are you doing?" And he thought I was outside the bathroom, like banging on the door. So he then went, "Wait your turn," and kept on weeing. Right, and I was kind of so tired, like I just didn't really know what was going on. So I just went, "Oh, I don't really understand this." So I went back to sleep.
2: What?
1: For about an hour, I went back to sleep. And then I woke up and I was like, that wasn't a dream. That actually happened. And then I went into my brother's bedroom. I was like, you just pissed on my legs. And then he just kind of woke up and went, oh, yeah, I did. And it was unbelievable. And then
2: So in his head, he was like, well, oh, yeah, I did. So at some point during the piss, he was like, he said, Joel's legs.
1: I can imagine him, he got into bed and he went, oh, damn it.
2: Oh, damn it.
1: Wrong room. Oh, damn it. And then he paid me £10 not to tell my mum.
2: Right. Well, surely she knew, because there must have been piss everywhere.
1: Well, I tried to change the sheets. I changed the sheets, right?
2: Yeah.
1: And then... and then, but
3: bed.
1: That's the thing. It soaked through to the mattress. I didn't know that was a thing, right? So, like,
2: you didn't understand how liquid were.
1: Yeah. So, I changed the sheets. I thought that would be fine. And then my bedroom really started to smell, right? And this is the most. And then my mum confronted me, and she was just like,
2: "Joel, did you piss the bed?
1: Joel, did you? Are you having problems with it? It's okay. You can tell me."
2: Yeah.
1: And I was like, no, my brother, it was Benjamin. He waited and he paid me £10.
2: So sounds like the most made up story ever.
1: Yeah.
2: Fairies did it.
1: My brother, he came into the bed. And then this is the most middle class part of the story, right? But my mum went, well, at first I thought it was a dead shrew.
3: Those shrews, were there in your house?
1: Shrews.
2: Also, do shrews smell of piss?
1: When they're dead, they might.
2: Piss has got quite a distinctive smell.
1: Yeah. Yeah.
3: I know what a shrew is.
1: He also ran me over once in his car and paid me £10 not to tell my mum. I came back with grazes all over me and I was like, oh, I fell over on my skateboard.
2: Onto a car.
1: Yeah.
3: £10?
1: Yeah.
3: I would have got a lot more.
2: Yeah, definitely.
3: £10.
2: The piss story alone, I would have thought, least, what, 50 quid?
1: I wasn't aware of the strength of the economy at that time.
3: What did you do with the £10?
1: I don't really
2: spend on some new sheets.
1: Yeah, probably spend on hookers. Right? That's what you do when you're 14.
3: No, I've never slept with a prostitute.
1: No. I don't really know how I'd ever go about that. They're very sexually intimidating. I think it wouldn't work out for me.
2: Prostitutes.
1: Yeah. Oh, God. Still just thinking
3: about
1: it.
3: Have you ever bought a pornographic magazine from a newsagent?
1: No. My friend Willem Peterson used to steal them.
2: Oh, Willem the porn thief,
1: yeah.
2: Of course.
3: Then hire them out?
1: He used to steal them, and then he used to. Did everyone else?
2: Right. I already know the answer's going to be no, Joel.
1: Right. So this is going to be weird. Right. Okay. So when I was younger, me and my friends, we used to just have like sleepovers, and we would just all sit in our sleeping bags, and we go to James Dawson's house, our friend. I probably shouldn't name people.
2: Oh, you definitely shouldn't.
1: Right, and then because Living TV turned into Television X at midnight, and so we'd go for sleepovers at his house. Mm. And we'd all just sit in our sleeping bags, prospectively, and just do it.
3: What? Masturbate?
1: Just masturbate. And then we used to take the piss out of Phil Williams because he used to take longer.
3: Right. Okay.
1: Did everyone else used to do that?
2: No!
1: Oh, it's just
2: that's like American Pie directed by Michael Haneke. What on earth?
1: I'm so tired by the Beatles. No, I'm not gonna.
3: What we would do is we went to a car boot sale once. And we found a thing that would broadcast. Like, it could broadcast from upstairs to downstairs. This was in the days of VHS boys. And, so
2: it's like a fat Blu-ray.
3: We invited a lot of friends over. And then me and my friend John ran upstairs. And we said, we'd had our own TV station. So we were broadcasting TV. They had to sit downstairs and watch our TV station. But Doug... Doug had some videos, some pornographic videos, and we decided we'd broadcast those down to the kitchen for them to watch. That's what we would do. But nobody had sleeping bags.
2: Yeah, nobody masturbated in sleeping bags, Joel.
3: Everyone just left. We went downstairs, no one was in the kitchen
2: anymore.
3: That's
2: so weird.
1: That's so weird. I remember one time we went to do it at my friend Phil's house, and then we'd probably been doing it for about 6 months or something. And then James finally just went, guys, this is really gay. And we were like, oh, okay. And then we stopped doing it because we were embarrassed.
2: I don't even think... It would have been fine if you had been masturbating each other. It's almost weirder that you were just in the sleeping bags on your own. Just like these kind of siloed wankers.
1: Yeah, just silent. Silent. just silently silent. Doing it. Silence. Silence.
3: What
1: absolute
3: would you do
1: silence.
3: After...
1: We'd just kind of all just be like, yep. Night, guys.
3: How long did that, how many years?
1: I would say this probably went on for about a year.
2: How old were you?
1: I have no idea. I had, when masturbating started, I thought I...
2: Oh, yeah, I remember when it started.
1: When it started. Because I had the weird thing where when it first happened, right, I didn't know it was a thing. I was just trying to have sex with my hand, right? Yeah. And
2: that is what it is.
1: Yeah. And I went into school thinking I'd invented it.
3: Trying.
1: And I went into school and I was like, guys, you've got... This is the best thing I found last night, right? You can have sex with your hand. It's amazing. And everyone else just unanimously went, yeah, well, that's called Lion King. We've been doing it for like 2 years. And I was like, oh, okay.
2: God, I remember it being completely the opposite. We were not open about our... People would always... You'd always be like, no, I don't do that. No, I don't do that. People were really embarrassed about it at school. You lot were having... You know, sleepover cum orgy. In fact, it was a cum orgy. It was a full on cum orgy. We were really embarrassed about it when we were at school. We'd be like, no, I don't do that sort of stuff. No, I don't even.
1: Well, that is the reason that you got straight A's and I got B, C, C in my A levels.
2: It might also be the reason I was a 19-year-old virgin.
1: So let's play our feature in this section. Let's play it.
2: You're now trying to gloss over this.
1: Guys, all right, let's overlook the masturbation. And let's go to a feature, which is called...
3: Joel, it's something that happened in the past, isn't it?
1: Yeah.
2: Yeah.
3: There's nothing you can do about that.
1: No.
2: Yeah.
1: Apart from not tell people on live radio.
3: You can just keep it to yourself.
1: Yeah.
3: Forever.
1: Well, that's what the motto of our gang was. Just keep it to yourself.
2: Keep it to yourself.
1: Keep it to yourself.
2: Goes on in the sleeping bag stays in the
3: it
2: sleeping
3: wasn't something
2: bag.
3: That everyone else knew about. Because I had some friends who went to live on a houseboat after we finished at college. And they couldn't get girlfriends, so they all just started performing oral sex on one another. But it was just a thing. Yeah, it was just a thing. None of them were gay. They just didn't have... They couldn't be bothered. They were so stoned. They couldn't be bothered to leave the houseboat.
2: Wow.
3: So they just all started having sex with one another. And that just was a thing. But everyone knew about that thing. Did everyone know about your gang's
1: thing?
3: No,
1: I think... We were so young that it just kind of wasn't even a thing. It was just a thing that was the normal thing that we did.
3: So young.
2: That's amazing. What did you do last week? Oh, we went around Ben's house and all had a wank.
1: Yeah.
2: What did you guys do? Laser quest.
3: Killed some cats.
1: That's the difference. That's what happens. You guys are
3: all in
1: the
3: past,
1: was out
3: though.
1: Learning. This was learning.
2: No, I was in my room wanking on my own, like a normal teenager.
1: Guys, you know, it's nice just to have someone there. Someone there, you know?
2: Yeah, that is true. I used to think, I tell you what would spice this masturbation up, the presence of one of my friends also doing this.
3: Four of my friends.
2: When I was young, I never needed anyone.
3: And it was a sleepover.
1: Yeah.
3: So there was the added frisson that at any moment, one of the parents might come.
1: Yeah. Yeah, yeah.
3: Because they would be there in the morning going, this room really... Somebody dropped the
2: sun. Oh, God, somebody killed a load of shrews.
1: There's definitely a dead shrew in here, guys. Let's open some windows.
2: Seems to have died by being drowned in jizz. Drowned in jizz sounds like another one of the bands.
1: Drowned in jizz. Great name for a band.
2: John, I can't believe it.
1: I'm sorry, I thought that was a normal thing. I thought that was the thing everyone did.
3: Yeah, we did that.
2: Yeah, we all did
1: normal
2: that.
1: Tweet in if that was something that you did.
2: If you were one of the other people in Joel's masturbatorial Ocean's 11.
1: So there must be other people out there who had...
2: Yeah, all the rest of that gang who are now all in the witness protection programme.
1: I'm sorry, I shouldn't have named you.
2: You definitely shouldn't have said the name that you've said. But absolutely under no circumstances should you say that name again.
3: Lee Maloney.
1: So, let's play... What should we call it?
3: Joel does the accent.
1: Joel does the accent bit.
2: Bremner Bird and Domit.
1: Right. And what we'll do is
3: accidentally, my dear Domit.
1: That'll do. I like it. Right. That'll and what do. We're gonna do is this noise. If I get it right.
2: Right.
1: And
2: okay.
1: Basically, that's if an accent you think that it actually
3: how do you
1: is
3: make
1: enough.
3: That noise is that out of your mouth?
1: I just made like the sort of accent of a mouth that would go. It's incredible. Basically, well, I'm going to see how many accents I can do in the time of 1 minute.
2: In the time of 1 minute.
1: Start
2: okay,
1: the clock, Nish. And Nish has a list of accents.
2: Yeah.
1: Do you want to add any accents to that list, David Trent?
3: Jewish.
1: Okay. Okay.
2: Okay, I'm going to expel. I'm not going to...
1: Yeah, it's fine. Pop that in. And
2: right, okay. Let me get my definitive
3: Jamaican.
2: Master list together.
1: Pop that in as well. And we'll see. And basically, if it sounds like it actually is that accent, then absolutely that gets a...
2: Yeah.
1: And we can move on, and we'll see how many guys. If you try and keep score, David Trent, okay?
3: Green Lanes.
1: Try and keep score. Green Lanes, pop that in.
3: That's my favourite accent.
2: Green Lanes.
3: Try and keep score.
1: Are we ready? Talia, okay. Do you want to keep score?
3: No,
1: you,
3: I'll keep score.
4: Yeah, I'll keep score.
1: Talia can keep score properly because she's okay. That's Talia a proper that's a proper yeah. thing.
3: What's
1: to
3: my
1: do.
3: Role?
1: Yeah, your role is to judge whether it's
2: yeah, you're the judge at this.
1: Or no.
2: I'm just shouting out the accents. You're the judge.
1: Okay. All right.
2: Okay.
1: Right.
2: Okay.
1: Okay.
2: 3, 2, 1, go. German.
5: Yes, very much so. I do not think so that I cannot. You cannot come in here.
2: Thumbs down from David.
5: What? That was like German. Okay, next one.
2: Scouse.
5: You're right, mate. I can't believe it. Is that right?
2: It's a thumbs up from David.
5: Yes!
2: Geordie.
5: Man. I can't even believe it. Get out.
3: Hang on. Stop the clock.
1: What? Stop the clock.
3: No, we're going to stop this for a second. Now. I'm happy to play this game, but if you're going to just do one stock phrase each
1: time, I'll
3: let's
1: try and
3: not
1: make
3: have
1: it more interesting.
3: I can't believe it.
1: Okay.
3: Dreadfully boring. But maybe we should have a stock phrase for
1: Let's have a stock phrase for each one.
3: Well, should we play a record, work out a stock phrase and come back to this and go for it, or should we just...
1: Let's do it now.
2: Let's do it
1: what's
2: now.
1: What's the phrase?
3: The phrase should be...
1: What's the phrase, Talia?
3: Guys... It's okay, they're not coming back till 10:30 and this video is 25 minutes long.
1: Okay,
3: something
1: right.
3: Like that.
1: So, guys, they're not coming back till 10:30.
3: They're not, and this video is 25 minutes long.
1: This is long.
3: This is normal, isn't it, guys?
1: I'm going to go with guys, this is normal, isn't it, guys?
2: Yeah. Okay, right, let's restart the clock. I'm going to give you another chance of the first two accents as well.
3: And then, no, don't waste the minute that you've got arguing whether or not you...
1: Okay, all right, it's either a yay or a nay.
3: Yeah.
1: Yay or nay. Okay, here we go. Okay, here we go.
2: Okay, here we go.
1: Accent time.
2: 3, 2, 1, go. German.
5: Guys, this is normal, isn't it, guys?
3: Boo.
2: Thumbs down. Scouse.
5: Guys, this is normal, isn't it, guys?
3: No, that's just...
2: What? Thumbs down. Geordie.
5: Gay.
1: So hard to not do the stop phrase. Guys, this is normal. This is normal, isn't it, guys?
3: Yeah, you can have that.
1: Yes!
2: Welsh.
6: Tom Noon. Guys, this is normal, isn't it, guys?
3: Yeah, that's great.
2: Yeah! French.
6: Guys.
3: No.
6: This is normal, isn't it, guys?
2: No. Jamaican.
5: Guys, this is normal, isn't it, guys?
2: Yeah?
4: No.
1: What?
2: That was a great one.
1: Swedish.
6: Guys, this is normal, isn't
3: yes,
6: it, guys?
3: Good.
2: Yes, good.
5: Yes!
2: Green Lanes.
5: Oh, guys, mate, this is normal, isn't it, guys?
2: Yes.
4: Yes.
2: Time's up. How many did he score?
4: He got 1, 2, 4.
2: Four accents for Joel.
3: Joel,
1: yes, mate.
3: When you're doing an accent,
1: yeah,
3: what your motivation seems to be to say the name of a famous person.
4: Yeah,
3: you said Tom Jones.
1: It helps
3: Jones
1: me get into it
3: for Welsh. You just said Tom Jones.
6: Tom Jones,
3: but you didn't say Bob Marley for Jamaican.
2: You are you have been in the past a professional actor.
1: Well known
3: that's
1: in my trade.
3: Because the Jamaican one, he didn't get the point for Jamaican, did he?
4: Yeah. No, when I said played, no, I vetoed.
2: No, Talia vetoed. Talia vetoed Jamaican because it temporarily sounded like his mouth was doing a Lil advert.
3: But he did play a reggae rapper, didn't he? What,
2: he did play a reggae rapper in a film called Bashment. So you really should have. That should have been much better.
3: Should have been down.
5: Guys, this is normal, isn't it, guys?
2: You sound like the guy from Futurama.
5: This is normal.
1: It's good. I think that's good. I think that's great. Right, we're gonna let that simmer on the sort of the ears of the
2: well
1: listeners.
2: Well done, Joel.
1: And thanks, guys. Thank you. I think four's pretty good. We'll see whether we can beat that.
3: Yeah. Steve Wright.
1: This is the Beatles with I'm So Tired.

0: Missy Hamburgs and the
1: Joel Dommett on FUBAR Radio.
2: That was the Beatles.
3: Always a risk in playing something from the White Album that there's going to be a weird bit at the end of the song.
2: Yeah.
3: Love that
4: one. I said yeah as if I knew that. I don't know.
3: Joel knows almost nothing about popular music.
5: The White Album was their double experimental album that they recorded just after Brian Epstein died, so they really took it as far as they possibly could.
4: Who's Brian Epstein?
3: Oh, who's the manager?
4: What accent has he got? Because I could find it.
5: He's got a clipped Essery accent.
3: He was Essery. The manager of the Beatles.
4: Oh,
3: the
4: really?
3: Beatles were a beat group from originating in Liverpool in the early part of the 60s, Joel. They were a pretty big noise back then.
4: Yeah, they did some good ones.
3: Joel, name five Beatles songs now.
4: Let It Be.
3: Yeah. We just played one.
4: What was the one we played? I can't remember what the name of that was. I'm so tired.
5: Joel, name five Justin Bieber songs.
4: Baby. Beauty and the Beat.
3: Beauty and the Beat!
5: Joel, name five
4: That is
5: lost
4: a good tune. Five Lost Profit songs.
5: Yeah.
4: Last Train Home.
3: Redacted, redacted, redacted, redacted, and redacted.
4: So, basically, I don't know what that means. I don't know what that is. Is that a word? What does redacted mean?
3: Like when you expunge something from, like, a...
4: What does expunge mean? So, did you know I interviewed the Lost Prophets?
3: Mm. When?
4: This is, like, about 2 years ago. This is obviously before all of
5: you
4: the...
5: You tweeted
4: stuff.
5: About it just
4: yeah.
5: as everything
3: Oh,
5: was
3: my God.
5: It.
4: So, I interviewed him, and... I loved the Lost Prophets when I was a kid, right?
3: Yeah,
4: and
3: yeah.
4: In hindsight, this is the best tweet I've ever done.
3: Yeah.
4: I tweeted, just about to interview Ian Watkins from the Lost Prophets. The 15-year-old me is jizzing right now.
3: Oh, no!
4: So, I predicted it, guys. I predicted it. I am the Lost Prophet. I am the Lost Prophet.
3: Was it? But the thing is... It wasn't the whole band, was it? It's just him,
4: yeah,
3: isn't it?
4: It's just him. Yeah, it wasn't
3: right,
4: the whole
3: okay.
4: band. Yeah.
3: It wasn't the whole band.
4: And it must be really horrible for the rest
3: really
4: of the band.
3: It must be really horrible for the rest of the band.
4: Because they've got, you know, no one's going to buy their songs.
3: And also because people basically go, the Lost Prophets, as if it
4: yeah,
3: was...
4: Yeah, like, it's really
3: just go,
4: bad.
3: Oh, yeah, the Lost Prophets. They're all in prison,
4: for
3: right?
4: Them, really. Oh, it's all still very
5: yeah,
4: creepy.
5: Bad yeah, bad for the Glitter Band as well, though.
3: Yeah.
4: Yeah.
5: You know, and bad for,
3: Everyone who was on the BBC in the 1970s.
4: Yeah.
5: BBC.
3: Terrible. Terrible.
5: Had to be associated with that sort of behaviour.
4: What was your link with the Beatles song?
3: I love that song. It's one of my favourites, and it's also one of my favourites because I have I struggle to sleep. I have a constant problem sleeping.
4: You know what you should do? You should get three mates around and get some sleeping bags. Really?
3: Imagine
4: helps.
3: If you prescribe that as a cure for insomnia. Just what you need to do is just get a bunch of sleeping bags,
4: yeah.
3: Right? Do you like the smell of dead shrews? Right? Because you just got to get a bunch of them around. That is something that people. Because I've been talking about this at gigs, like saying, you know, what's your solution for insomnia? And the three most common ones are count sheep, which is the one everyone knows, masturbate, and one bloke just went, have a spliff, mate.
4: Hmm.
3: It's like, I don't. Eat drugs. I'm not a drugs
4: I don't really
3: eater.
4: Know the drug
5: well,
4: thing.
5: Maybe you should try it.
3: Yeah, but I mean, I'm beginning to think... I mean, 28 seems like a little bit old to get into drugs.
5: Might
3: it feels like...
5: Late.
3: Is it never too late?
5: Never too late to get into drugs.
4: I was speaking to another comedian friend of mine, and I was like, I don't really do drugs. And he was like, why? And I was like, well, I get nosebleeds anyway. And he was like, well, why don't you just do ones you don't have to do up your nose? I was
3: yeah.
4: like, that's actually a really good point.
3: Yeah, that is a really good point. Did you think
5: Straight
3: all drugs had
5: veins.
3: To go up? Do you think people smoked spliffs up their nose?
4: Yeah, something like that. I didn't really think about it. My old flatmate is brilliant. Used to do loads of drugs on the weekends, and he stopped. And I went like, why did you stop? And he went, I found myself crying on a Tuesday watching Cash in the Attic. And that was why he stopped doing drugs. Trail story.
3: Imagine if that Trainspotting would have been a much more mundane film.
4: Yeah.
3: If that had been the case,
5: much more realistic. Though.
4: So yeah. They're watching Cash in the Attic. what was your story with the Beatles?
3: I couldn't sleep, so I can't sleep. I always have problems sleeping, and I've never... Like, people always suggest, like, counting sheep, but that's no good, because part of the problem for people who can't sleep is because your head is going too much anyway.
4: Yeah.
3: And so when you're counting sheep, you're like, whose fucking sheep are these?
4: Mm.
3: And why is it my job to count them? And also, I've never understood the wanking thing, so apparently that's a really... But the problem is if you... That is a... And it does help. Sometimes if you masturbate, it does send you off to sleep. But it's very much... If you don't fall asleep immediately afterwards, that is an embarrassing... You're just lying there in your own shame.
4: I masturbate whilst counting sheep.
3: That's that really helps.
6: I'm sexually aroused by numeracy and livestock. Those are the only two things.
3: It really gets me going. Really, you know, gets me going.
5: The best cure for insomnia.
3: Yeah.
5: Is go to sleep.
3: David Trent, MD.
4: David Trent. My mum, because I used to have real problems sleeping when I was a kid.
3: Right.
4: And so I think this is a normal thing.
7: Oh, God.
8: Here we go.
6: Talia, have the lawyers on standby.
4: Sleepy milk. I used to have really real problems sleeping. And so my mum, I would just constantly be like, oh, give me, because I found out the sleeping pills were a thing. So I was always like, give me a sleeping pill. But I was like 11, so I couldn't sleep well. I was probably younger than that.
3: Okay.
4: And and then
3: you were just 2 years away from mass wanking.
4: And so I said to her, and then so finally, right, she gave me like this bit of this pill.
3: Yeah.
4: And she gave it to me. And like you just I used to take hours to get to sleep and cry. And so she gave me this thing, and immediately I fell asleep.
3: Yeah.
4: Immediately. I had the best night's sleep. I woke up, I was like, I feel amazing.
3: Yeah, that sleeping pill really worked.
4: And then she, I was like, that was so good. And she was like, that was a quarter of a Rennie. She fooled me into sleeping, because I thought I had a sleeping pill, so I just relaxed and was like, let me go into my slumber.
6: Yeah. Off I go, and I'll tell you what, my heartburn's cleared up too. What a happy byproduct of that sleeping pill.
4: No indigestion and sleepy, sleepy times. So I actually slept way better after that.
6: My thing with it is always, the problem is if you leave yourself enough time to sleep, that can sometimes be the worst thing, because what I do is I go in a countdown of every hour that I don't sleep, I calculate how little sleep I need to get through the day. So you start out and you're like, 8 hours, absolutely brilliant, feeling

0: on the television. Hope sleep doesn't hit me anytime.
1: Just try and, like, catch yourself out.
0: Yeah, you're playing reverse psychology with your own psychology.
1: Yeah, trying to bamboozle your bamboozle. It's a good idea.
2: How does that work?
0: Generally, I get so tired from working out the mathematics of it that I do fall asleep.
2: So how many hours of sleep do you think you're surviving on?
0: Well, the last couple of days, this week I've done 6 hours a night and I'm feeling great.
1: Mm. Really?
0: Yeah, I feel good.
1: I always need loads.
0: Do you really?
1: Mm. I wake up in the morning to take my girlfriend to the station at, 7:30.
0: Do you do that every morning?
1: Yeah, I'm a really good guy.
0: Oh, wow!
1: Really good guy. And then I go back and I have a little nap, maybe for an hour.
0: That's a nice thing to do, because we work in
2: Shut
0: the
2: up,
0: evenings.
2: Mish. I get up every morning to take my kids to school.
1: Oh, well. I can't believe it. It must be so mental having kids.
2: It's just, normal. Quite a lot of people out here listening will understand what a normal life is like.
0: I actually did the school run with
2: bed.
0: David once.
1: Really?
0: Bed. Yeah, yeah.
2: Get up, take the kids to school, have a nap.
0: I accompanied David on the school run. It's the most grown up I've ever felt.
1: Really?
0: Yeah.
1: We've got some emails. It's got some emails. Let's read some emails.
2: What?
1: Yeah.
2: People listen?
1: People listen.
2: Of course they do. It's FUBAR Radio.
1: This is an email from Nick Alex. FUBAR. Joel, have you ever played Soggy Biscuit?
0: Slightly amazed that that's the only email we've had asking that question.
1: You put a rich tea biscuit in the sleeping bag with you, and the last one to finish has to eat the soggy biscuit.
2: Joel's like, oh yeah, I have played it, but we just used to call it Tasty Biscuit.
0: That's actually
1: normal, right?
0: That's actually a tamer version of the game than I've heard, because I heard it was like, you all do it on
1: do
0: one
1: it on
0: biscuit.
1: Yeah.
0: And so what you're eating is essentially like a confection of everyone's produce.
1: And I think it would be quite hard to do it in
0: It would be quite hard.
1: To do it in the thing on the biscuit.
0: Yeah, yeah.
1: It's quite...
2: Guys.
1: And to be honest, you'd have to do a lot to make it actually soggy. Do you know what I mean?
0: Joel,
3: what?
2: It's not a nice chat, is it?
3: It's fine.
1: This is FUBAR Radio. We're giving the finger to radio.
0: We're giving the finger to radio.
2: We're giving the finger to radio, but... Think about it, guys. This is our legacy.
1: This is what I want to go on.
0: So, answer the question, have you?
1: Have I? No, I've never played such a game. Mainly because I don't like rich tea biscuits.
0: Yeah, that is the only reason you would not play that game.
1: I'd do it on Hobnob.
2: Hobnobs, I was going to say, let's mention Hobnobs.
1: I'd do it on Hobnob. Do it on Hobnob. Rich tea, mate. That's not for me.
2: Any other emails? Or
1: yeah, we've
2: all...
1: had...
2: is that all of them?
1: Jack in Watford has said, hi Joel and Nish. My song with a story is Robbie Williams' Rock DJ. I won't request it because it's a shit song, but it reminds me of sliding on my knees and doing football celebrations to impress girls at primary school discos.
0: Oh, wow.
1: It's from Jack in Watford. That's incredible. I love sliding on my knees at school discos.
0: So how does that work? So he slides to the knees, and at the very end he's just like, ladies, I don't want to rock.
2: That's exactly how it works. Oh. He used to run up the stairs of the stage and jump off at the point where they shouted fame.
1: Wow. And then it did happen eventually.
2: Look at me.
1: Look at you.
0: Hanging out with Joel Dommett.
1: Yeah, mate.
0: You're like the anti-Bieber.
1: Woohoo! Whip, whip. Thank you very much for that, Jack. Robbie Williams. I think that's a good tune, mate.
0: Oh, I hate that song. That's the one where he does the rapping.
1: When
0: you disappear, then you're going to burn down. But disappear, da-da-da.
1: Yeah.
0: I don't want to rock. It's an awful song.
1: So what I think he said, don't play the song. But what we've done is we've both sung it. That's way worse than actually putting the song on in the first place.
0: I would argue that our a cappella lyricsless version was better.
1: We are going to play one of your songs now, David Trent.
2: This is good.
1: This is...
2: Rock DJ.
1: This is Rock DJ by... No, it's Collard Greens by Schoolboy Q. Is that right? And yeah, Kendrick Lamar?
2: Well, I took the Schoolboy Q version and asked for that, as opposed to the Kendrick Lamar version, which is slightly slower, maybe probably a little bit more arrogant.
1: I like it. It's obscure. Right, we'll play it now. And we'll...

0: Star Radio. That was... Who was it?
1: Schoolboy Q. Schoolboy Q.
2: Feet Kendrick Lamar.
0: It had lots of information, so I'd go Q. to you. Because it was so many featured and all this, and it's like... You know, it's like imagine being like a person on Classical FM where you're like, that was Symphony No. 7 by Bach, No. 5 in the cello section with the No. 10 of
2: featuring six, Kendrick Lamar.
1: That's not just a thing, that's just your imagination.
0: That is a thing. They just got
1: not,
0: really
1: it'd be
0: long...
1: just like Concerto No. 6.
0: Yeah, but then it's like, you know,
1: that's the just
0: conductor,
1: the title of the song.
0: And then who wrote the song and the original, and then, you know, it's the, what version
2: you
0: is it?
2: You can't even remember five Beatles songs. It'd be an absolute nightmare if you were Classical FM.
0: And that
2: FM,
0: is the reason why I don't think that classical music has broke into the mainstream because the song titles are way too long.
1: Too long.
0: Yeah, too long, mate.
2: It's like underground acts like Beethoven.
0: Yeah, if Beethoven wrote a song called Beauty and the Beat, that would be a hit.
1: Some of their names as well, Shostakovich.
0: Exactly, they're really hard to say.
1: Rachmaninoff.
2: Elgar.
0: If you've just joined us, then this is Joel Dommett and Nish
1: Mozart,
0: Kumar.
1: Mozart, but there's a...
0: hey, I'm introing.
1: Sorry.
0: Joel Dommett and Nish Kumar and David Trent.
2: Nish Kumar, David Trent, also known as Some Great Friends.
0: Some Great Friends, just hanging out.
1: Some
0: we're doing songs with stories.
1: Who know each other.
0: Basically, we're just... Every song we play, we're going to have a story behind it, whether it's from me, David, or from Nish. And we've got lots from you guys as well on the emails and stuff. We've just had a bit of a weird email. Just a bit of a weird one. I'm going to read it out for you guys.
2: It's a bit weird in the same way as your mass sleeping bag wanking
0: okay,
2: was a bit
0: guys,
2: weird.
0: We need to forget that. I didn't realise that sort of me unleashing that story was going to create such a ruckus.
2: Unleashing is the correct word.
0: Unleash. Yeah.
2: It's definitely an odd one.
0: It's definitely an odd. Right, this email, this is from Andrea Senso from Italy.
2: Great name.
0: And in the subject box, it just says, question for Dommett. Simple.
2: I think that should be a recurring feature. Question for Dommett.
0: Question for Dommett is a great feature. We'll play that. We'll play that next week.
2: Yeah.
0: Okay, so question for Dommett is, Andrea in Italy, would you rather smoke crack or have sex with a prostitute? Then in parentheses, or brackets, if you will, hope this email is going to the right place, or it might seem a little intimidating.
1: Whereas when it does hit the right place, not intimidating.
0: Not intimidating at all. Would you
2: I think it's because you've talked about not wanting to do drugs or have sex with prostitutes.
0: Yeah.
2: I think he's setting up an either-or hypothetical there.
0: So, would I rather smoke crack
2: yeah,
0: or
2: would you
0: have
2: rather
0: sex
2: smoke crack or have sex with a prostitute?
0: I think probably have sex with a prostitute because I don't like the idea of doing drugs because it makes me really unproductive.
2: Whereas nothing gets your vim and vigor up like sex with a prostitute.
0: If you have sex with a prostitute, I can get work done afterwards.
2: Yeah, yeah.
0: You know, and if anything, a good story might come of it and might actually prove to be a hit. So I think, you know...
2: A hit? Are you releasing your stand-up show hit by hit?
0: Hit by hit.
1: Number one in the stand-up chart.
0: In that one in there. Billboard 100. Dommett's bit on a play with red wine.
1: It doesn't matter what type of prostitute.
0: No, she hasn't. So at least I could pick a good one.
2: Yeah.
0: You know, I'd like to go to a good one, like a really nice one. Who's like, you know, someone would like cuddle and stuff.
1: So you're okay with that?
0: I'm okay.
2: It's a prostitute in the same way that Secret Diary of a Call Girl is a prostitute, where it all seems very fun.
0: Yeah, it all seems lovely. And
2: it's all in soft focus, you know, and everyone lives on the South Bank.
0: And it's Billy Piper.
2: Yeah, it's Billy Piper, yeah.
0: But I'd do it if it was Billy Piper.
1: Did you ever see 6 Feet Under?
0: No, I didn't.
1: Did you ever see 6 Feet Under, Nish?
0: No.
1: Okay.
0: But thanks, Andrea, for
2: our next section, David Trent.
1: There's a scene in 6 Feet Under. I don't know, did anyone out there ever see 6 Feet Under?
2: Footballer.
1: Tweet me. There's a scene in that where they do crack.
0: Okay.
1: It just looks like the greatest
0: thing really?
1: Ever.
0: They
1: make it seem like much. And also, no one's going to get harmed apart from yourself.
0: Yeah.
1: There's no...
0: But your family.
1: What about my family?
0: Your family might get harmed.
1: Why would they get harmed?
0: You won't be able to get up in the morning to take them to school and
1: but
0: stuff.
1: But you only do just
2: I'll
1: the
2: have
1: once.
2: To do the school run on my own.
0: Yeah.
1: Just the once, guys.
2: Yeah.
0: Well, you know, I just want to say, guys, don't do drugs.
1: No, don't do drugs.
0: Don't do drugs.
1: Very, very addictive.
0: Yeah. My mum used to, honestly say, like, she was like, everything's all going to turn up fine as long as you don't do drugs.
2: Really?
0: Like, that's basically it.
3: Right, okay.
1: Because that's the secret of life.
0: I think that is the secret of life. Generally, everything will usually turn out fine if you don't get addicted to drugs.
3: Okay.
0: So, Andrea, that is my answer to your lovely email. Thank you so much.
1: Andrea, I'd like you to thank you for really bringing the tone of the show down.
0: Yeah, that was great.
1: Everyone was having fun.
2: I bet you didn't expect that a conversation to be that serious, Andrea. You thought we'd make it a light-hearted discussion about prostitutes.
0: No, no. Yeah,
1: there's a lot of... I mean, when you write an email like that, you've got to think of your responsibility. Because those two choices, there are a lot of bad things involved in both of those industries.
2: If anyone else has a inappropriately serious question for Domit, email in.
0: Email
2: Joel at FUBAR Radio.
1: Just try and keep it about spunking in a sleeping bag with all your friends.
0: That's all I know about.
2: Do we get any other emails in?
0: No more emails. We got a nice tweet from somebody that said, that's from @frond. Said, I started cry laughing at Joel Domit's accent. My FUBAR Radio subscription is paying for itself in tears, which is actually a great currency.
2: Yeah, but we should also point out you can pay for your FUBAR Radio subscription in sterling.
0: In money.
2: Pounds money.
0: So what I think she's saying about that is, do more accents, guys.
1: Yeah. Okay.
0: Do you want more accents? Should we just do one more minute of accents?
1: Well... What you're doing now is pandering, aren't you? You're pandering to the audience.
0: I really, like, she asked
1: as
0: for it.
1: As opposed to...
0: Frond wants it.
1: Did she say, please, can I have some more?
0: No, she said...
1: She said she made her cry laugh, so well done for bragging about that to everyone. But, you know, is there a request?
0: No, not specifically.
1: Well, let's wait for the request.
0: Okay, let's wait for the request.
2: Well, if you want to hear Joel do another accent at Frond... Tweet in,
0: and I will absolutely do it.
1: I'm tempted to say yes, let's just do it. I mean, obviously, we all want to give them more of what they want out there, but guys, it's a limited supply.
0: It is.
1: At some point, it will cease to be amusing.
4: Trent, what's your story behind Schoolboy Q?
1: It's just one of those songs, guys. I don't know if this has ever happened to you, but I heard it. I heard it about 3 months ago on a podcast called All Songs Considered, and then I Shazammed it. And then I started looking for it on Spotify. That's my usual...
2: I love it. That's the most kind of 21st century thing you've said so far.
0: Yeah.
2: All of your references have been to VHS and Fame. Now you're Shazamming a podcast so that you can Spotify it.
1: I can keep up. And, I looked for it once. I thought I'd really like to listen to that Coloured Greens by Schoolboy Q because it's got a really great sort of dub. I like the dub-wise sort of feel that it's got. I love the rapping on top of it. I love that speaking in a it's really cool, an American accent. I want to listen to it, but it wasn't there. And I don't know if you've ever had that experience, guys, of hearing a song and really, really wanting it, but you couldn't find it. And eventually it popped up in my feed this week and I was excited about it and I played it. But I mean my most the biggest example, the best example of this is when I was listening to some reggae radio in Brixton in the 90s.
0: I can do a reggae accent.
1: If you can do that in a second.
2: Yeah.
1: Because the story might take...
4: Is this going to be an impression of Levi Roots, Joel?
1: I hit the record button on the radio, and all I knew was... All I had was this very short section of the greatest song I'd ever heard in my entire life. So I went to Dub Vendor in Clapham, which is a specialist dub reggae record shop.
0: I know it well.
1: And I walked in. You don't know it anymore. It was burnt down tragically in those fires.
0: Yeah.
1: So I went in and I said, I'm looking for a song. I think it might
0: I
1: be.
0: Knew by, that.
1: I'm thinking it might be Sizzler. And then
2: you pork they said, pie from what Desmond.
1: Is what is the song? And I said, I don't know the song. I don't know the name of the song. But I could sing it to you. I made them stop the music, and then I sang. And
2: would you favour us with a blast of it now,
1: David?
2: It's
1: quite an intense little shop in Clapham. I said, okay, it goes like this. You're my blood, because it's quite a high song.
0: Yeah.
1: My blood. There's no pain in this bloody car. And they went, oh, I think that's Scissor. He's wailing. So I said, I think he's a chanter. And they said, no, he's a wailer. But we haven't got that. And so I then had to go to Blacker Dread and another one.
0: Blacker Dread
1: in Brixton.
0: I know it well.
1: went through the same routine. And
0: one of my favourites.
1: It was a terrible experience. And eventually I've got it. I got the record. The third one, they said, that is No Love, No Pain by Sizzler.
0: What was the third shot?
1: I've written down what
2: HMV.
1: It was.
2: Oh.
1: It was Our Price Records. Went in Garden City.
2: I know it well. I go there every day.
1: But it was disappointing once I had the record.
2: That was good, right?
3: But why is it said at such velocity?
0: I can't do it at any other. I can't do it at any other pace.
1: No, I don't like it.
0: I can't do it at any other pace. It has to be like proper, like immediate, like something's gonna happen immediately.
2: Yeah,
0: it's like it's imminent.
2: Yeah,
0: there's imminent danger.
2: Yeah.
1: So I've got a plate of fish. I'm bringing it to your table. You're about to eat it.
0: Yeah. So I'm going to say that.
2: Yeah.
1: So you're going to say, well, come bring it to you. Yeah. That looks tasty, doesn't it, Joel?
0: And do you want me to react to it?
1: Yes, it looks tasty. How does that look?
2: It looks really tasty. I love the fish.
0: Is that okay?
3: Yeah. Joel, what accent is that supposed to be? I'm almost afraid to ask this.
0: It's Jamaican.
1: I'd never know with racism. I mean,
0: it's hard, isn't it? It's hard when the accent is so good.
1: He's doing an accent.
0: So realistic. I don't know. I don't think it is.
1: Guys?
0: Hope for the sake of this feature it's not. I really do. We're going to play another one of your songs now, David Trent.
1: Well, the story's this... that good behind them. How
0: yeah, mate. Yeah, mate. It's fine. It's what it's all about. It's going to be brilliant. This is Blur Advert.
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0: Radio.
1: That was a Blur with Advert. You're here on FUBAR Radio with Joel Dommett and Nish Kumar, and we're joined by the brilliant Mr. David Trent and, of course, producer Talia
2: Lapinus.
1: I was going to say it, and then I decided not to say it.
3: Ignoring it.
4: We're ignoring that.
1: Lapinus! If we say it in an epic way, does it make it better?
3: No.
1: Talia Lapinus!
3: No.
2: Fish Puma. Well, piss Puma. That was another one.
1: Yeah, Piss Puma's
2: piss
1: a great
2: Puma,
1: one.
2: That's another variant.
1: Just Joel.
2: Just, you know, sleeping bag wanker, Dominic.
1: Yeah. I mean, if people knew the truth, I would have got bullied a lot more. Unfortunately. In this section, I think we're going to play Joel's drafts.
2: Oh, God.
1: We're going to play Joel's drafts with my tweet drafts. Basically, David Trent, to fill you in and fill in the listeners as well, I have a lot of drafts in my folders and my tweets.
2: Not
1: a lot of
2: people draft. 128.
1: These are basically tweets that I go to tweet, and then I go, maybe that's not good enough, and I save it for later.
2: Yeah. Right. Joel agonises over it and then
4: who
2: puts it.
4: Who does that? Do you do that?
2: No, no one else does it. Only Joel
1: Dommett. Absolutely do that.
4: I have some in my drafts when I'm on a train and I can't tweet the hilarious thing I thought.
1: Right, okay. So I'll give you some examples of what we've got in the draft folder. We've got quite a few.
2: What we do is so bad.
4: Come on, do it.
2: We're going to work out which one Joel should tweet. Joel, tweet it, and then we'll try and guess how many retweets and favourites it's going to get.
1: Yeah.
4: How many followers have you got, Joel?
1: 38,000, I think.
4: That is impressive.
1: If you
4: are impressed by the numbers of followers that people have.
1: It is. People do get impressed by that these
4: days. How many people follow religions? How many... Do you think you were a little...
2: Definitely there's more Muslims than Joel Dommett Twitter followers.
1: Yeah, just about. I mean, I could start a small religion.
4: What religion do you think you're bigger than that?
2: Zoroastrianism?
1: Yeah, it's a great one. Don't know what it is. But
2: don't really know what it is either.
1: No, but like, you know, I could start a religion. I think it'd be, you know, mainly just guys listen to Justin Bieber.
2: Yeah. And it's like, and the Lord's Prayer would be, "Our Father, we've missed Hollyoaks for this."
1: And also, you know, just in the book of the Genesis, it would just be like, it would talk about his upbringing.
2: In the beginning, there was the Word, and the Word was Beanie.
1: And,
2: Joel was Beanie Hats.
1: You know, just talk about sleeping bags and all that stuff.
2: Oh, God.
1: So, anyway, right. This is going to be the first one.
2: Right, okay.
1: This is the first one.
4: 38,000.
1: Where did the blood-sucking fly go to pray? The Mosque Ito.
2: That is genuinely awful. Right. So bad,
1: this
2: Joel.
1: This is stuff that I
2: it's
1: get.
2: Also, that's like a garbled version of about three different jokes I've heard.
1: Okay,
2: this I judge you that made your drafts folder.
1: Okay, right. I'll delete that one. That's gone. Right, ready?
4: What?
1: It's gone.
4: Take me through.
1: It's gone.
4: The thought process of putting that out there in the first place. Why would you tweet a joke?
1: I don't tweet jokes. That's why I put it in the drafts. Yeah. But I think one day I might need it.
2: Okay.
1: Like, you know.
2: You never know.
1: You never know.
4: I've tweeted one joke.
2: Right.
1: How did it go?
2: You mainly just tweeted block capitals about the X Factor.
4: I tweeted one joke and it got nothing. And then I said to my friend, who's much more popular than me, I tweeted this joke and it got nothing. And then he tweeted it and it got something like 23
1: What's the most retweets you've ever got, Nish?
2: I have absolutely no idea. Not very many. I'm quite poor on Twitter. Follow me at Mr. Nish Kumar.
1: I got the most ones I've ever got was for... I took a picture of a tampon and me with a match next to it on fireworks night and went, "This firework went like..."
4: That's good. That's a good joke. How many retweets?
1: It was like about 2,000.
2: Straight out of the draft folder.
1: Might have been 3,000.
2: Straight out of the draft.
1: That was in. Right.
2: Straight in.
4: 2,000 retweets.
1: Yeah, quite a lot. Right.
4: Can I just ask you one more question before we go on?
1: Yeah.
4: Do you just like, when you just do a normal, "I just had my breakfast, guys," or something that doesn't, you don't really expect to get any, In general, does pretty much everything you say get retweets?
1: Yeah. If I get nothing, then it's horrific. Because, like, a really mundane, like, "What's it going?
2: You know, next up, we should do the feature of Joel's zero retweets.
4: Yeah, zero retweets.
2: Which one of the tweets?
1: See if I could get for zero retweets.
4: That's pretty much all my tweets. Are those people who are retweeting just the granola tweets, are they in love with you and want your attention?
1: I don't know.
0: Let's hear more of Joel's drafts, because I'm tired of hearing about how successful he is.
1: Okay. Okay, right.
4: It's an insight, though, isn't it? To
0: how the other half live.
4: 30,000 followers.
1: There's so many bad ones.
0: I want to hear all of them, Joel.
1: There's so many bad ones. And there's so many ones which are just not fully...
4: Why don't you give your phone to Nish and then he'll read it?
1: That is funny.
4: That's much better.
1: Right, okay, I'll maybe read one of them. There's ones that don't even make sense.
4: Come on, just give it to him. Give him the phone. I can't believe this.
1: There's ones that are not going to make any sense.
4: Right.
1: God.
0: Right,
4: he's
0: send
4: all.
1: If you've just tuned in, right, Nish Kumar is reading through the drafts on
0: I'm
1: my tweet.
0: Reading through
1: poll.
0: The drafts order in my tweets.
1: Oh, God.
0: Right, here's. I'm not going to make any. I'm not going to say anything about this. All I'm going to say is this. I like Thatcher cider. This is all I have to say on the matter. That's a Joel Dommett tweet.
1: That was about the Thatcher bit when she died.
0: Last night I got a nosebleed on stage after a drunk person shouted something at me. Best heckle put down ever.
1: It's just not.
0: This one just says pink and Keisha.
1: Yeah, I was gonna. That's reminding me to do a joke about the fact that they've got symbols in their names.
0: I'm assuming that's the same logic behind weeing while brushing teeth.
1: Yes, that is the same thing. The thing I was thinking about that is like I always try and wee and brush my teeth at the same time, and it never works that well. I never do both to a good degree. I always do both of those things badly.
4: Always end up with a mouthful of urine.
1: Yes, that's exactly how it ends.
0: Just saw the Oscars Ellie DeGeneres selfie. Ha ha ha ha ha ha. Lolly lolly lolly lolly lolly.
1: But that's funny because it's like everyone saw it and talked about it, and it was a few days after, and then I got scared and didn't do it.
0: Goggle marks in a ski resort looks cool. However, on your return to England, people will think your face looks strange.
4: Yeah. I went skiing, everyone.
1: Yeah. Yeah,
4: so. Just been skiing.
1: Have you found any ones that I should tweet yet?
0: Today, I accidentally gave out my email address instead of my website on Twitter. I received no emails. That's just sad.
4: That's just a nice sad. One. I like that.
1: Just, did you like that one? Yeah, did you like that one? Yeah. I could tweet that one.
4: Yeah, you can tweet
1: that one.
4: I'd tweet that one. But I think you should retweet one that is just makes you shudder with embarrassment.
1: Well, then the problem is that
4: much
1: like,
4: more interesting
1: I do
4: experiment.
1: Bad ones anyway. So I'm
0: I mean, we should definitely tweet this one. Scream if you want to go faster. Hashtag Ramadan.
1: No, wait. Wait, you've done it wrong. It's scream if you want to go fast. That's the joke.
0: Right.
1: If you want to go fast.
4: Yeah, I got the joke. It was funny.
1: Hashtag Ramadan.
4: But it's also...
1: It's a joke, guys.
4: It's offensive.
0: Here's another joke.
1: Why is that offensive?
4: Because you're not a member of that religion. Here's so another... You don't have the right.
0: Here's another Joel Dobbitt tweet. I want to learn welding.
1: I do want to learn welding.
0: I know, mate. That's why you've just tweeted it.
1: Have I really?
4: Has he tweeted all these things?
0: That's why Joel's just tweeted it.
4: Joel's Twitter feed is looking brilliant.
1: you both have to retweet it. I want to learn welding. That's
0: it's
1: it.
0: It's another concept for a stand-up routine. 30, curry on films.
1: That was what I was going to talk about earlier. That's an idea for one that needs a picture with it, where I was going to take a picture of some DVDs with some curry on. And just tweet curry on films. I was going to tweet something like, these are my favourite curry on films. It was just an idea for a joke, guys.
4: In order to do that, you have to have the two stories. So these are my favourite curry on films. So it has to be something about being in a takeaway or something like that.
1: Okay, all right, my tweets are bad.
0: Here's my natural talent in the egg and spoon race has proved invaluable to my life so far. And then there's another tweet. Joel's obviously thought, well, let's cover the people who aren't so talented. Kids have it easy these days. I remember the egg and knife race.
1: How's that? Is that tweet worthy?
4: No, because the egg and knife race never existed.
1: There's so much. Give it back. Give my phone back.
0: If I was president, I would stop all the wars and stuff, and they'll tell people it's okay to wear new boxer shorts twice before washing. Tweet it.
1: No, don't. Oh, no. Don't tweet these things. Give me my phone back.
0: It's all over Twitter, Joel.
1: Oh, mate.
0: Joel Dommett's Twitter is...
1: I'm going to lose so many followers. I'll have as many followers as you.
0: Give me my phone back.
3: You're going to do one more tweet.
1: Oh, no. Nish is doing a tweet.
0: I think at Mr. Nish Kumar is the greatest guy ever.
1: Okay, no more tweets. No more tweets. Right, this show's coming to an end now. We're going to do a handover to Justin Lee Collins in a second. It's very exciting. He's got a brilliant show coming up. He's got the Drive Time Show. I hope you enjoyed us. We've basically just been doing songs with stories. Nish has done some tweets on my behalf.
2: Yeah, follow Joel Dommett.
1: At Nish Kumar is the greatest guy ever. Yeah. If I was president, I'll stop all the wars and stuff and tell people it's okay to wear new boxer shorts twice before washing.
2: Yeah.
1: I want to learn welding. I want to learn welding has 3 retweets and 1 favourite. So, in your face, guys!
3: Yeah, who favourited that one?
1: And 3 favourites for the president one. FUBAR Radio retweeted it. And Nishkara. Thanks, guys. I've really enjoyed today's show. I hope you have too. We're going to play one more song for you before we go. This is a selection of David Trent's. You Really Got Me by The Kinks.

0: giving radio the finger.
1: That was, well, it wasn't, I thought it was going to be the Kinks. I thought it was going to be the Kinks. You really got me. It definitely was not that. It was the Thermals. The Thermals. Is that a name for a band? The Thermals?
2: I don't know, mate, but the tech guys outside the window were shouting, Joel, you have one job.
1: You have one job.
2: You have one job.
1: Absolutely wrong. We're joined in the studio by the brilliant, the beautiful Mr. Justin Lee Collins. Hello, Justin.
3: Thank you, chaps. How are you doing?
1: Very well, mate.
2: Really good,
3: Thanks
2: Justin.
3: Very much.
2: It's nice to have somebody in here who knows how to work radio.
3: Oh, thank you very much indeed. Yeah, well, I wouldn't say that. I mean, I'm just trying to get the hang of it myself. But it's all right, though, isn't it?
1: It's Justin, I used to work in Virgin Megastores in the Bristol Cribbs Causeway.
3: Fuck off.
1: And, yeah. And
3: you're kidding.
1: You used to come in there, and we used to get very excited when you used to come in.
3: You're kidding me now.
1: No, true
3: story.
1: Oh,
3: my goodness.
1: So we used to work there. We were like, oh, it's Justin Lee Collins.
3: Well, I was a regular, you know. I used to go in there at least probably 2-3 times a week, sometimes four.
1: It was amazing.
3: I wasn't working. I had nothing else to do. You know? Yeah, I used to love the old Megastore. I miss it.
1: I know. And it turned to Zavvy.
3: Yeah, I know. It's a Zavvy. And now it's Head. It's called Head.
1: A Head?
3: Yeah.
1: Who opens a shop called Head?
3: I have no idea. But you can get, you know, cheap box sets and they do some good stuff.
1: Oh, really?
2: So, right.
3: Yeah, it's Head. It's Head.
1: Go to Head.
3: Yes, go to Head.
1: Head to Head.
3: Yes, quite.
1: That's an answer.
2: If they haven't used that as their marketing campaign, they have missed a trick.
3: Yeah, they have. I don't know what they're doing, actually, but it's still there. And the place where you used to work, Joel, you can still go in there and buy a record.
1: I Love Head would be another one.
2: Yeah, that's another good one.
1: That would be another great one.
3: Yes, absolutely.
2: Is there a blue plaque up there commemorating Joel's time working on there?
3: No, there's not. No. But I think we should campaign for it.
1: Yeah.
3: I think there should be a blue plaque.
1: I once, I was the security guard at Virgin Megastores.
2: What?
1: Yeah, but only because...
2: Joel, how were you a security guard? Right. You were a zephyr with arms and legs.
1: The main reason was because there was this massive guy who did security and I used to just stand next to him. Right, and I thought, because I really wanted to be security because he got given a net radio and that sounded really exciting to me.
2: Right.
1: So I stood next to him lots and to the point where people at the shop started to think that I was on security too. And then one day someone gave me the net radio and I was then a security guard.
3: Nice!
1: So excited.
2: So you went from, you started as the guy's wisecracking sidekick.
1: Yeah.
2: That's amazing.
1: It was incredible until the day where someone actually stole something and I realised I had no skills.
3: Did you at least try and take him down?
1: I did. Right, what happened is that he went up to a display and he had a bag and he put loads of CDs into his bag and I saw him stealing things and he saw me that I saw him and he just ran out of the shop and I thought, well, this is
4: get on the net radio straight away.
1: This is going down.
3: Yeah.
1: So I chased after him whilst running on net radio. It's the most amazing feeling of my life.
3: This shit is on.
1: But I didn't know how to use the net radio. If you're supposed to use it properly, it'd be like Virgin Mary stores to the visit of it and it'd be all professional.
2: Yeah, that's exactly
1: like,
2: what
1: I'm
2: you're
1: running
2: supposed
1: after
2: to do.
1: A man.
2: So it's good, Joel, you didn't know how to use radio equipment even back then.
1: Exactly. Haven't learned a thing. But then the problem was I got to the end of the map.
3: Yeah.
1: And to the door to go outside. And he then stopped at the door. And there was a chance for me to catch up with him.
3: Yeah.
1: But I hadn't thought about what I would do if I was to catch him. So I stopped about 4 foot away from him. And he stopped. He then opened the door really slowly, ran out the door, and then I just carried on running up.
3: A never-ending chase.
1: I just kept on going. Went all the way over to View Cinemas. And eventually, someone from another shop that I ran past, rugby tackled him.
3: You're kidding.
2: Really?
1: And I was like, he was really fast. And they were like, okay.
2: Yeah, we've got the security footage up. I always feel that that's what would have happened to Benny Hill if those girls had ever stopped.
3: The Hills Angels.
2: Yeah. If they'd just stopped, Benny Hill would have just stopped as well. I don't think he knew what to do. He was chasing him because that was what he was told.
5: It's good that you didn't catch him because it would have been a problem when... They found out that you weren't employed by the store.
1: Yeah. I was actually not a security guard at all.
3: If you had have caught him, though, do you think you probably would have just vomited all over him?
1: Yeah.
3: Because of that epic chase.
1: Oh, my God.
3: Oh, my God. Like, people say, like, the on-foot chase scene from the film Point Break is, like, the greatest on-foot. Yeah. No way. Joel chasing the shoplifter out of the Virgin Megastore in Bristol.
1: That could have been my way of catching him. I could have vomited on the floor and he would have slipped on it. And then I've got him.
2: I just have this image of him stopping and you just stopping like, is it Keanu Reeves does it? He just like lies on his back and fires his gun.
3: Yes! It's a great chase, isn't it?
2: It's a great chase.
3: It's a fine on-foot chase.
5: Had your sleeping bag in your rucksack.
1: Yes. Yeah, we've been discussing a lot the fact that, Justin, me and my friends, we used to have sleepovers and I hate to make it blue early on, but we used to all sit in our prospective sleeping bags and masturbate.
3: Whoa!
2: Yeah.
1: And I thought that was a normal thing. Yeah. Everyone did it.
3: No one does
2: that. Told
3: that
2: in a sort of like... It was like a Peter Kay observational routine.
3: I've what, like, you know, why do mums buy crap pot?
2: Yeah,
3: that kind
2: exactly,
3: of.
2: Yeah.
3: I have never even thought of doing that. The thought has never even entered my head.
2: Look how appalled JLC
3: is. No one does that. No one does that.
4: I'm sorry.
3: My psoriasis has just started to flare up. That's just. I've never heard anything like that before. No one does that.
1: I'm so sorry.
3: Oh, it's not going to cut it, Joel. I don't know what you can do to make this any better. It's fucking awful. Who the fuck does that? I feel sick. Oh my god, I feel sick. Who does that? No one does that. Who the fuck does that? It's the worst thing I've ever heard. Oh my god. That is awful. I need to see my therapist twice this week. So, that is diabolical.
1: So the sleepovers.
3: Who the fuck does that?
1: I thought we were going to... Oh, okay.
3: Jesus!
1: I've put you in a really good mood for the rest of your drive.
3: Yeah, thanks, Josh. Awesome. Thank you. Thank you, baby.
1: What can we expect for the show today?
3: Well, I'm very excited because we've got this chap, Alan, who is a regular listener to the show. He's a friend of the show. And we were talking about a porn film that, according to Alan, does exist yesterday, called Crack Whores of the Tenderloin.
1: I think we watched it on our sleepovers.
3: Have you seen it? Yeah. Oh, who does that? So, we've got Alan to view the film last night. I believe he's illegally downloaded it. He's going to watch it, and we've got his review. He's going to email his review today, live on the show.
1: That's
3: very
1: incredible.
3: Excited.
1: I like that.
3: Crack Whores of the Tenderloin, Joel.
1: Oh, mate, that sounds incredible.
3: Of the Tenderloin.
1: It sounds like the kind of thing I might have been in.
3: Yeah.
4: Yeah.
3: Terrible. That's going to get you masturbating into a sleeping bag, isn't it?
1: Oh, gosh.
3: A little bit of tenderloin.
4: Make sure you invite your friends around.
1: Oh, yeah. Well, I can't do it without them. We've got Justin Lee Collins with his Drive Time Show after this song. This is our last song. Thank you so much for joining me and Nish Kumar.
4: Thanks
1: and David Trent
4: guys.
1: In the studio.
3: Thank you.
1: This is Food Bar Radio. And before we have Justin Lee Collins, we've got Tune Yards with Power. Is that how you say it?
4: Yeah, I love that song.
1: Will that go for that? Brilliant. And here it is.

0: Touches All Areas with Bobby Norris.
1: Girls got to choose which guy to bring, or
2: yeah,
1: was it?
2: Yeah.
1: And they went away from all of the other islanders, and that's where Joey and Grace were hooking up mad. And I've seen the headlines the next day. Apparently, producers had to really cut out loads of their saucy antics.
3: You reckon the train was going in the tunnel?
1: Oh yeah,
2: yeah.
1: Oh yeah.
3: There was no train strike that night.
4: When it comes to heart attacks, you might be surprised to hear the symptoms don't always feel severe. You could experience a squeezing across the chest, a feeling of unease, a sense something's not quite right. Don't be tempted to dismiss the signs and wait to see what happens. The faster you seek medical help, the better your chances. It's never too early to call 999 and describe your symptoms. Your NHS is here for you.
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6: Who's been the best person you've ever worked with? 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
7: I mean, that's sort of the million-dollar question, isn't it? I mean, Kate, obviously.
6: Me. Yeah.
7: Today,
6: obviously.
7: Kate, never worked with Kate before, but she is a legend, apparently.
8: I've been called better.
7: With orange socks, which I'm rather partial to, I've got to say. Bomb, bomb!
0: VAR, you serious? With Cecil G. Thomas.
9: What is the point of an umbrella?
10: That come out of nowhere.
9: Bro, they make me feel ill, bro.
10: No, you can't do
9: that. No, they make me feel absolutely ill. And it's been obviously ridiculous recently because there's been so much rain. Mm-hmm. I'll tell you why I hate umbrellas. They're too big for the pavement, and they're too big for one person, and they're way too small for two people. At least half of me, at least my left side or my right side, is getting drenched in rain.
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2: 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You know, she still has that kind of obsession.
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13: Every single Green vote that is counted across the country sends a very clear message to Keir Starmer.
14: If you can't get those kind of votes across at a general election, how else will you influence?
13: I think the idea of it being a protest vote is a storyline and a narrative that's fading away very quickly. Are we a party that's growing quickly? Are there going to be challenges about how quickly we're growing? Absolutely, but we're ready to take on those challenges. And I think our new membership are too.

0: whisper because I've had to sneak out of the house. I've been desperate to message you all week, but finding a time away from my wife has been difficult. There have been some changes in her behaviour, and I'm concerned that she might be seeking company elsewhere. She seems to be, indulging in expensive and new sort of undergarments that I've never seen before, and I'm sort of a bit nervous that maybe it's not for me, and that it is for somebody else. Could this be that she is trying to tell me something? Am I missing something? I would love your insight. Thanks so much.
1: We are systematically dismantling the regime's ability to threaten America or project power outside of their borders. That means eliminating Iran's navy, which is now absolutely destroyed, hurting their air force and their missile program at levels never seen before, and annihilating their defense industrial base. We've done all of it. Their navy is gone. Their air force is gone. Their missiles are just about used up or beaten. Taken together, these actions will cripple Iran military, crush their ability to support terrorist proxies, and deny them the ability to build a nuclear bomb. Our armed forces have been extraordinary. There's never been anything like it militarily. Everyone is talking about it, and tonight I'm pleased to say that these core strategic objectives are nearing completion.
2: Hi, Moira. I've been offered a new job that would be exciting and fulfilling, but a pay decrease.

0: up working in tax policy?
1: Yeah, sure. So my role, I'm the Interim Deputy Director of External Affairs, which is a bit of a mouthful, but essentially yeah. I oversee our campaigns and movements work mm-hmm. and also our political advocacy and policy work. So all of like a lot of our external facing yeah. work. I had a bit of an unusual pathway in that my background is actually in migrants' rights. Oh. So I worked for a decade campaigning and supporting migrants affected by the immigration system in uh-huh. the UK. Moved into tax justice when I fancied a change and saw the potential that our economic and tax system have for unlocking a lot of social justice issues. So a lot of the issues that those of us who care about social justice, yes. care about the most, progressive tax reform can offer a real solution there, whether it's tackling climate mm-hmm. change or fighting for migrants' rights or tackling wealth inequality. Progressive tax reform can really offer a solution to those problems.
0: Yeah, and it feels like it's more important than ever to have those sort yeah. of voices. So we're going to start with the basics. Where does the money that gets collected for tax actually end up? And why do sometimes people think, where's my tax going?
1: Yeah, I mean, it's a really important question. And I would say as well that like it's something that I think a lot of us actually don't understand, even though all of us or most of us pay tax. And I have to admit that before I started working in this area, I think I had a lot of misconceptions and myths around it. Mm-hmm. Tax is something that we all pay, whether it's on our income mm-hmm. or from buying a takeaway to buying a house or plane tickets, tax is involved. And in really simple terms, tax is the money the government raises in order to be able to spend for our communities, yeah. whether that's public services like the NHS, and state support to social housing and things like getting making sure our roads work well, our transport systems. But you ask a really important question in terms of why does it feel like we don't see it? And it's interesting because in the UK, there is this understandable sense that often we pay a huge amount of tax and we don't see yeah. the benefits of it. Actually, if you look at a lot of countries comparably in the UK, in the EU, mm-hmm. we actually pay a lower rate of tax than yeah. a lot of them. But because we're off the back of over 14 years of conservative austerity, mm-hmm. which ripped our public services to shreds, we saw our NHS stripped back, waiting times. I mean, I'm sure we can all relate to having to wait months yeah, for a healthcare appointment, lack of free childcare, rent becoming unaffordable for so many young people who can only dream of getting on the property mm-hmm. ladder. These issues have been accumulating as our public services have been stripped back, meaning that ordinary people are having to pay for more and more out of their own pocket. So we're not seeing the benefit of those things. And that makes sense. And that's understandable because we're living in a country with huge inequality and broken public services.
0: Yeah, so you briefly touched on actually young people. So sometimes they might think, oh, tax is something for older people. This is my parents. But why is it important for them to really understand?
1: I mean, I think in many ways, well, we have a two-tier tax system in the UK. And what I mean by that is that we have the way our tax system works, it taxes income from wealth mm-hmm. at a much lower rate than income from work. Yeah. So those of us who work for a living, which is the majority of yes. people, and especially the majority of young people who maybe haven't accumulated wealth and assets over a lifetime yet, yes. we are taxed at a much higher rate than the super rich and people who earn their living from renting out property, from stocks and shares, from investing. So the reality of the situation is that the people who already have money mm-hmm. are helped to get richer at a faster and faster, yeah. faster rate by our tax system because of higher rates of tax on income from work than wealth, and also lots of loopholes which make it easy for the super rich to avoid paying tax altogether. So I would say it's an issue for young people to care about because it's something that we should really care about. We want to change the system, mm-hmm. basically. We want to make it so it's a more equal system that benefits everyone equally and doesn't fuel inequality in this country as it currently does.
0: Yeah.
1: And I think something for especially for young people who, as whether you live in London or there's many like other cities in the UK, I mean, it could happen anywhere, but there's lots of places like London where... Mm-hmm.

0: rent, for example, is just completely unaffordable. Yeah, we were talking just earlier about it's like you could easily be spending half or even more of your monthly salary on rent and becoming increasingly difficult to get on the property ladder. And so if we had a fairer tax system, that could work towards funding our public services, putting money back in people's pockets, making it actually more achievable that people can save the money that would enable them to be able to secure themselves property and hope to get to the same position that their parents might have been, although it's getting harder and harder for that to happen.
1: Yeah, so you're painting a really tough economic picture for younger people, one in terms of comparing them to those who have a lot of wealth and also the older generations who own assets. Why is it the tax system favours these sort of property-owning older generations?
0: I mean, yeah, it's a good question of why. I think if we think first about how it does, I mean, I mentioned kind of lower rates of tax on income from wealth. So something like capital gains tax, for example, that you pay when you sell an asset, that is something that is taxed at a lower, significantly lower rate than the income we pay on work.
1: Yeah.
0: And the reason why, I mean, you could argue different things, but for a long time, we have had governments who are, even though the vast majority of us are ordinary people in this country who make our living from work, unfortunately, we're not the people who have the power and influence to shape government policy a lot of the time as much as we would like to. So we know that you get lobbying groups that lobby the government really hard to make sure that the tax system works for their benefit at the expense of the rest of us.
1: Yes.
0: And this is the issue that we at Tax Justice are essentially trying to campaign against and to change, is to create a tax system that works for all of us. Because while tax might seem, as you mentioned, like it might seem like a kind of dry and abstract thing for a lot of people, the reality is that a functioning and progressive tax system would make life better for all of us. But at the moment, it's working to the benefit of the super rich who are accumulating more and more and more wealth at a time. So billionaire wealth has grown by 1,000% since 1990. We're soon to see our first trillionaire. At the same time, record numbers of people in this country are reliant on food aid. Housing prices are spiraling. Like we were saying, most young people can't even dream of being able to get on the property ladder unless they have a significant amount of inherited wealth. So the tax system is fueling this inequality, and that is what we need to reform. It's not just good for raising money for public services. It's also about tackling inequality and making sure we have a society where everyone can thrive.
1: So we've talked about people that earn their income through a job and then will pay taxes as part of their salary, as it were. But you've got people that are earning the same amount but through investments. How do the two compare?
0: So most of us who earn our money through work, we pay tax, we pay income tax, national insurance contributions, and that comes, well, it depends on what your salary is, but for most people it's around 20%, or that can go up to 40 or 45% depending on your income band. However, if you're earning your salary, or not your salary, I should say, if you're earning your money and your wealth through renting out property, say, as a landlord, or through selling assets or investing in stocks and shares, you're actually paying a comparatively much lower rate of tax. So as an example, there was some research that found that if you're one of the lowest earners, you pay an effective tax rate of around 44%, whereas those on the highest earners are paying more like 21%. So it's a huge difference. And there was a really shocking finding a few years back that Rishi Sunak paid the same rate of tax, previous prime minister and one of the 250 richest families in the UK, but he was paying the same rate of tax as an average teacher, which we obviously isn't fair. And similarly, if you are a landlord making huge amounts of money every month, renting out loads of properties, you would be paying, potentially, if you were a landlord that had paid off your mortgage, you'd be paying a lower rate of tax than your renters who earn their money through work. So, yeah, this is the kind of, I mean, there were some changes made in the 2024 budget. Mm-hmm. The Chancellor did slightly increase capital gains tax rates, which we were happy to see.
1: Yeah.
0: But it's still not equal with income tax rates, for example. So what we're arguing for, and what I think a lot of people agree with, and it's quite hard to argue with, really, mm-hmm. is that we should have the same rate of tax mm-hmm. regardless of what the source of your income mm-hmm. and your wealth is, whether that's from assets and wealth yeah. or whether that's from work. All income should be taxed.
1: You'd put a tax account as out of work then, wouldn't it?
0: Yeah, well, that's part of the problem
1: yeah.
0: as well.
1: Yeah. So actually, a new type of income we've seen in the past few years is those who are influencers and people having side hustles. For this, that generation, how does tax work for them? Is it the same or is it different?
0: Well, I guess if you're self-employed mm. or in precarious work, which a lot of young people are, it can work a bit differently in that it's a slightly different way than if you have an employer and you're paying PAYE mm. tax. But you're still essentially the kind of the really fundamental point that we're concerned with is that regardless of whether you're earning your income through being self-employed mm-hmm. or, an influencer, as you say, mm-hmm. or you work for a not-for-profit organisation like me, you are paying a much higher rate of tax than someone who maybe doesn't actually have to work very much mm-hmm. for a living. I'm not saying that is the case for everyone of uh-huh. the super rich, but, you know, people talk about passive income yeah. and income that you can get from investing in property or in stocks and shares. People who could be overnight in their sleep mm-hmm. making more money than a lot of us could imagine making in months, you know. So this is what we're talking about. And a lot of the time, just to be really clear for your listeners, like a lot of the time people that don't agree with us might say, oh, you are anti-aspiration, you don't think mm-hmm. people should get rich. And we're not saying that. We believe that everyone should be able to live a comfortable life where they can expect good things for themselves, mm-hmm. for their family. We think it's completely, I think it's completely understandable why parents want to help their kids get on the property ladder if they can. That's got nothing to do with what we're talking about here. What we're talking about is people with a level of wealth that you and I probably can't even imagine what that looks or feels like, with so much money that you could never dream of spending it. Those are the people we're talking about, sort of extreme or obscene wealth and the type of wealth that corrodes, erodes democracy, that is fueling climate breakdown, mm-hmm. that is making inequality more and more extreme. It's extracting wealth while ordinary people everywhere are seeing they're feeling the pinch. We're feeling the effects of an ongoing cost of living crisis. But at the same time, some people are getting richer and richer. So these are the people that we're talking about should be paying more of their fair share. It's not sort of people that are entrepreneurial mm-hmm. or want to sort of make a better life for themselves. Of course, mm-hmm. everyone should be able to do that.
1: Yeah, thank you. It's something which is very much in people's minds. If you watch social media, read newspapers or read things online, there's a lot of question about the big picture. And as a country, there's this narrative that, oh, Britain is broke post-2010 austerity. Do you think we're broke beyond our control, or has this been a political choice?
0: I mean, it's to take your question in two parts, like, mm-hmm. do I believe Britain is broken? I believe that, like, our economy is broken mm-hmm. and the way our economic system and tax system works is for the benefit of the few, not the many. And yes, I think this is the result of political choice. Like, we know that 14 years of austerity measures, of cuts mm-hmm. to our public services, of privatising and selling off parts of our NHS, this has got us to the situation we're in today. Mm-hmm. But I do think also that there's reason to be hopeful. Like, it's really interesting when you look at the figures around taxing wealth more, which is what we're calling for.
1: Yeah.
0: The vast majority of the public support this stuff. Like, it's common sense. Some people might brand it as sort of radical or, mm-hmm. but it's really common sense. The vast majority of people, there was a massive public attitudes poll that found that 75% of the British public are supportive of a wealth tax, a 2% tax a year on people with wealth over 10 million, on that, just that chunk of wealth over 10 million. the vast majority of people support this, and that's across the political spectrum, from Green voters to Labour to Reform voters, if that money was used to fund our public services and raise living standards. So there is real strong public appetite for this change. What is needed is the political will to make that
1: change. Why do you think the political will isn't there, when it seems like if three quarters of the country want it, surely democracy should reflect the will of the people?
0: Well, you would hope so.
1: Yeah.
0: But I think that it all comes back to the same issue, actually, because if we look at, like I was mentioning, the harms of extreme wealth.
1: Yeah.
0: One of the biggest harms of extreme wealth and billionaire wealth, say, or that level of wealth, is that you see people accumulating political capture, or another way of saying influence over politics and policies that are made. So, like, we know that lobbyist groups get, I think, over 20 times more meetings with the Treasury or with government than campaigning organisations like ourselves do. We still get those meetings. We get to meet ministers and MPs, and that's brilliant. But but policy, unfortunately, is too often shaped by the small minority at the top, who might not make up many voters, but they have a great deal of power and influence over the media. We see, for example, one really kind of strong example of this that we often talk about is we're seeing more and more. So obviously, going back to your first question around what's the purpose of tax, like the purpose of tax is to benefit all of our communities, to fund our public services. But increasingly, we're seeing taxpayers' money go towards corporate giants profiting off everyday people's hard work. So one example is Graham King. I don't know if you've heard of him, but he is the founder and owner of Clear Springs, which is a company which it's a company that runs accommodation for asylum seekers. And he became a billionaire off the back of selling contracts to house asylum seekers to the government, off the back of essentially taxpayers' money and migrant and asylum seekers' misery. Like, these places, it's a huge amount of money. And I mean, I don't know how much you've heard about these this accommodation, but it's unsanitary, it's unsafe, and some of the most kind of marginalised communities being housed there, and this guy's become a billionaire. Yeah. Like, clearly that's not right when people are able to get that kind of influence over taxpayers' money.
1: So, like, obviously that sounds really grim, but what can young people do about this? Is they're listening to our conversation and they're feeling this is not right, what would you suggest that they do?
0: Get involved in this stuff. Yeah. Like, join Tax Justice UK's People's Lobby. We have a network of over 60,000 people who support us, who we work with, to organise locally in their communities. I think the great thing about, I mean, I know I've just painted quite a bleak picture, but I think there is a lot of that genuine hope here. I feel a lot of hope. Like, that number I was saying, three quarters of the public are supportive of this. Like, we might have some parts of the political and media class that would like us to believe that our communities are divided, that would like us to point the finger at migrants, for example. But I think more and more of us and more and more people are waking up and realizing, hold on a minute, these aren't the people to blame. It's the billionaires and the politicians who are enabling them. And I would say the great thing about tax justice as an issue, as a kind of goal, is that regardless of what you care about, whether it's climate breakdown or pushing for migrants' rights or racial justice or like workers' rights in your workplace, tax justice can really offer a solution to those issues and a way to fight for them. So I think it's got a real kind of beautiful potential to bring bring people together. And for example, on Saturday, I was at the Together Alliance march which was the biggest march in UK history against the far right. And a lot of that was on this narrative of we need to tax wealth more to sort of provide the resources to make this country somewhere that can be built on hope instead of hate. And there were people from all walks of life, all different issues that they cared about, coming together against the rise of the far right. So I think there is massive appetite for change, and it's just about us showing the people in charge of this country that this is an issue that really matters to us.
1: Yeah, again, clearly thank you. In this conversation today, I've got a real sense of why everyone, whether you're a young person that's starting out, you need to take an understanding in tax, because it impacts all of us and all issues.
0: Yeah, yeah, exactly.
1: Yeah. So if people wanted to follow the work of Tax Justice, where's the best place for them to keep up with this?
0: So we're on Instagram, on X, on Blue Sky, and we've very recently launched on TikTok as well.
1: Oh,
0: and if you want to check out our website, taxjustice.uk, we also have a weekly newsletter that people can subscribe to, and we send often actions that people can take, whether it's writing to their local MP or signing a petition for change. But yeah, get involved. We'd love to work with you.
1: Yeah, there you go, listeners. You've got an action to do. Well, thank you. That was such an eye-opening, sometimes grim, but hopefully helpful conversation as
0: yeah,
1: well.
0: Yeah, thank you for having me. Yeah,
1: thanks for being on Broke on How to Fix It.
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12: I just remember that first year, I really could not get out and I was really stuck in the sofa. I remember my back was ruined from just sitting down for most of the day. I was just stuck on the sofa then for another few days and I was thinking about this and going over this in my head and I realised that, like, my life was never going to change until I really started to find a way to make it work.
2: Broke and How to Fix It with Bobby Siegel.
1: So we had such an eye-opening conversation with Caitlin Boswell from Tax Justice UK. And we got a real sense of, yes, tax is there, everyone has to pay it, but it feels like it can be a bit of an unfair system. You know, there'll be people out there working, crafting day in, day out, paying their taxes on their salaries. And then there's a perception that there are some people that are extraordinarily wealthy who perhaps don't seem to be paying their, not necessarily their fair share, they're paying larger amounts potentially, but they're not paying the same, let's say, percentage amount. And I get the sense that, yeah, there is growing frustration among people in the UK. What's that say about 3/4 of people wanting reform about the way taxation is done? But because we live in an era where there's technology, where there's social media, where there are campaigning organisations like Tax Justice UK, you don't just have to accept it. If you're not happy with the way things are, you can get involved, you can campaign, you can make your voice heard. So that's probably one of the lessons for me. If you are upset, do something about it. And now it's time for the Money Myth Hot Take, where each week we challenge a common belief or viral advice and tell you why actually the reality is quite different from the myth. So the money myth this week is getting a pay rise can leave you worse off if it pushes you into a higher tax bracket. And let's be honest, we've all heard this before, conversations, maybe around the pub. Oh, don't get a pay rise, you're going to lose money in tax. And you know what? It does sound logical, but it's completely wrong. Because the reality is, you ultimately only pay the higher rate on earnings above a threshold, which means that a pay rise ultimately means more money in your pocket. Because there is a fear when people hear that, oh, don't go into a high tax bracket. It's partly hearsay, misunderstanding the system. Maybe perhaps tax can be confusing. But with the UK, our taxation system is one that's known as a progressive taxation system. So, for example, let's say you're earning 55 grand a year. And the way it works is, again, you'll get a personal allowance for the first 12,570, where you're taxed at 0%. And then, again, you've got that basic rate of tax paying, which is at 20% for everything between 12,571 all the way up to just over 50,000, 50,279. And then we come into our higher rate payer. So above 50,000 279, you are being paying a rate of 40%. So anything above that amount, you are paying at the higher rate. So the way to think about it is a pay rise ultimately does mean that there is more money in your pocket. It always does. But of course, your marginal rate, yes, the additional amount you're paying at a higher rate. And if you're someone out there that you're turning down opportunities because you think of tax like this, you're actually playing the system, this game of money, in a blind manner. So do not turn down growth in your income, growth in your opportunities because of a misunderstanding, because a myth that getting a pay rise leaves you worse off because you jump into the higher tax bracket, that is, I think, just actually a misunderstanding about the tax system. So now we share with you our one move this week that we want all of you to take. And in fact, we are not many days away from the tax year reset in April. And I'm going to tell you why this really matters. Because if you don't, you must open a stocks and shares ISA really quickly, because it takes like 10-15 minutes online and you don't need loads and loads of cash to start. Because first of all, if you've already got a stocks and shares ISA, and again, an ISA is an individual savings account, and the way to think about it is a tax wrapper. So any growth you have in your stocks and shares, it could be dividends or it could be capital growth, that is protected from the tax man or tax woman. They can't bite a chunk of your growth as long as it's within this wrapper. And at the moment, the allowance is £20,000 per year for a stocks and shares ISA. And if you don't use it, you lose it. So if you miss out on the deadline, it's gone forever. And I'll tell you why this is really important, because ultimately, we want you on Broke to build up your long-term wealth. And that's all about being tax efficient, because we know the system can sometimes feel stacked against you. But ISAs, especially the stocks and shares ISAs, they're one of the few free wins in the system for you, because the tax year always starts on 6th of April, but by the time it comes to the 5th of April, the tax year ends. So go on, check whether you've got a stocks and shares ISA for this year. If not, 10-15 minutes, open it, because if you don't use it, you do lose it, because this is one of the few completely legal ways to grow your money and you're not paying tax. And ultimately, it's a small move this week that your future you will genuinely thank you for. We have had an amazing 6 weeks so far on Broke on How to Fix It on FUBAR Radio. And the guests have offered such, I think, really an incredible range of insights on such a breadth of personal finance topics. You know, thinking about the gender pay gap, you're thinking about invisible subscriptions, you're thinking about budgeting and housing and debt. And we wanted to reflect on some of the more powerful moments and share them with you just in case you missed it. And if you missed it, where have you been? So on episode one, it was all about housing and renting and the big issue of, like, can you afford a home? We had Shaz Ahmed from Elan Property Finance, and he made us really think about, you know, if you're applying for a house or a mortgage, you know, parking fines, they're not really that important, are they?
6: Avoid, obviously, CCJs. Now,
10: that's county court
6: judgment. County court judgments. I see this a lot, right? And people are either oblivious or they just don't want to admit what's happened. But again, give you an example, parking tickets, parking fines.
1: Yeah.
6: Because you see, you get a parking ticket and then your friends will say, ignore that, they can't enforce it, it's yeah, illegal. To a degree, yes. However, there's a process to follow. So if the parking operator follows that process, they can give you a CCJ.
10: And that can impact your ability to borrow.
6: For 6 years. Right.
10: Wow. That.
6: So for the sake of a £60 fine, pay it and deal with it afterwards.
1: Yeah.
6: Also with CCJs, if you do happen to get one, if you pay it within 30 days of actually receiving the notice and the letter, mm-hmm, it doesn't come on your credit file. So when people come to me saying, I've got a CCJ, it wasn't my fault, I'm not that sympathetic, because you've had all this time, all these letters, and there's a process where you could have avoided it.
1: We had Nye Jones from Generation Rent, and he talked about something the next month that's coming out, the Renter's Right Act, and why this is going to be a game changer for all of us.
13: Yeah, so the Renter's Rights Act will be implemented on the 1st of May this year. It's a result of kind of over a decade of campaigning from groups like ours, Generation mm-hmm. Rent, Renters Union, housing charities like Shelter, etc. And there are a number of key changes that will be happening, and which we see as a kind of a vital step forward in addressing the power imbalance between tenants and landlords. The headline change, there'll be an end to Section 21 evictions. So Section 21 evictions allow a landlord to evict a tenant with 2 months' notice for no reason. And this has been one of the major causes of homelessness in mm-hmm. recent years and has kind of led to a deep insecurity for tenants. Tenants are kind of reticent to hold their landlord to account for fear of a retaliatory eviction. From the 1st of May, landlords will only be able to evict outside of, like, issues like antisocial behaviour mm-hmm. and rent arrears if they want to sell or move in or move a family member into the home. And in instances where they do that, they'll be banned from reletting the home for 12 months.
1: Mm.
13: So we're hopeful that will be a major change and really reduce the number of kind of sudden evictions we see for renters. Outside of that, fixed-term tenancies will end.
1: Mm-hmm.
13: So, for example, no longer will renters sign a 12-month contract. All tenancies will be what we call periodic
1: mm-hmm.
13: or rolling tenancies. And this is good because it allows a renter to leave with 2 months' notice from day one.
1: In episode two, we took a big look at, as part of International Women's Week, women's wealth. We are really lucky to have the star of The Apprentice and entrepreneur, Carrington Saunders. And she gave a really interesting perspective on how you might want to set up a business and actually the value of yourself as a brand.
14: I post every single day on TikTok, YouTube Shorts, Instagram, Snapchat, LinkedIn. And I use my personality to drive my business.
1: Yeah.
14: And I garner my sales from being myself. People kind of buy into me. I'm buying into me, you're buying into my brand. And so I would say that being founder facing can have its benefits because people, if they like you, they like your product. The only issue is if something goes left, they're not coming for your business, they're coming for you personally. So it is a bit of a double-edged sword. But it can be super helpful just because you are your biggest promoter and you know your product the best. So it's a great tool, essentially.
1: We heard from quite new TikTok star and personal finance educator, Kira Ann McMahon, about actually why the gender pay gap exists in terms of women and their pensions and the possible roles they take on in the workplace.
15: Firstly, I think women relate to money differently to men. I think women's experience of money is quite different, and that can be positive and negative. I think for men, sometimes they feel that they have this provider mentality that can put a lot of pressure on them. But for women, sometimes they don't feel part of the conversation to do with money, and nor do I think they feel empowered to ask. The one thing you mentioned that really stuck with me is about pensions, and yeah. It's something that I really wasn't aware of until recently. I don't have kids yet, but I would love to have kids mm-hmm. one day. And one thing I don't think couples talk about is how are we going to split our pensions yeah. when one of us is taking a significant amount of time off to have and raise a baby?
1: Yes.
15: I don't know how most people do it, but I don't think many people are having the conversation to say, hey, let's split my pension while you are off work so we can have equal amounts. Because say, for example, you and your partner earn the exact same amount of money, you've put the exact same amount into your pension. One of you goes off to have a baby, late 20s, early 30s, maybe even late 30s. You don't put money into that pension during that time. And then the compound growth happens because you don't actually go see it at the other end until you're 60, 70.
1: Yes.
15: And so you might have always been the same, but suddenly you've taken a big chunk out of your investing pensions journey in your 30s. Now, all of a sudden in your 60s, you guys are on really different trajectories, even though you've been the same.
1: In episode 3, we took a look at the invisible subscriptions that hit your back pocket. And we were lucky to have Malvi Vaja, a financial planner from Rathbones, who came up with a intriguing way of keeping on top of your finances.
16: So one of the things actually that's quite, on social media a lot is admin nights. So having admin nights with your friends, sitting down, having a night in with friends, order a pizza, and all of you sit down and look at those direct debits, you know, together. And it forces you, because you're all doing it at the same time.
1: Yeah.
16: You can also chat and learn about what other people are doing. You might learn something new. You might teach something new. So I think that's a really, really good way of doing it.
1: We had Aliette Buttleman, founder of Phase It Beauty, who talked about how being persistent with getting your product, Glitter Freckles, into a certain Taylor Swift may have changed the course and trajectory of your business and your life.
17: So we had a whole strategy to get it on her, sent to her makeup artist, mm-hmm. sent to Sabrina Carpenter, who was touring with her, sent to the wives and girlfriends of the NFL Chiefs. And then 6 months later, October of 2024, Taylor walks into Arrowhead Stadium where the Chiefs play, doing her like tunnel catwalk, and I get so many messages from content creators in our community saying, I think Taylor is wearing your gold glitter freckles.
1: Did you believe them at first? Do you like this comment?
17: No, I like blacked out. I was like, there's no way this is happening. And we had Monday Night Football on the TV,
1: yeah.
17: and then I look on my Instagram Explore page, and every media outlet has a zoomed in photo of her, of Taylor's wearing glitter freckles. And really, like, the community coined this term. It's not what we called the product initially. And from there, you know, my co-founder and I, our lives changed overnight.
1: Episode 4 was about budgeting, and budgeting can sound a bit boring, but it's something that's so important to our daily lives. We had Ola Madkademe from All Things Finance, who tried to break down some of the most popular budgeting techniques for us.
18: Once you deduct your expenses from your income, I personally recommend having a weekly budget. So this is something I do myself. So I, on a monthly basis, work out my expenses that leave my account, break my disposable income down into weekly chunks. So it just allows me to kind of manage my money on a weekly basis, so I don't end up getting to the end of the month and realizing I spent all of my income within the first week of the month. So I think having that weekly budget can be really handy. Or on the other end, you can have something called the 50-30-20 budgeting method, where 50% of your income goes towards your needs, you got 30% goes to the fun stuff, and then 20% is future use that can be saving or investing. I know a lot of young people like that.
1: We had Vic Slayton, a comedian, consumer finance expert, and host of the Spendology podcast, who tackled that sort of myth of the emergency rainy day budget? And does it have to be something like 12 months, or could there be an alternative?
19: So I did some research with Think Money recently about how much people actually need in the event of a financial crisis. Because like I said, I have been hearing people quote, you need 12 months of wages. Yeah. You know, you should put 12 months of wages aside so you can feel completely safe from financial disaster. I can't put 12 months of wages aside. I can't imagine a point in the near future I'll be able to. So I wanted to look at, okay, what is the average financial catastrophe? And it's around £700. It's like, do you know what? That immediately feels
1: like
19: better.
1: It's like a boiler.
19: You don't have to have 20 grand in the account, but if you can get somewhere towards 700, you are going to be covered for the average crisis, whether that's your boiler breaking down, whether that's your pet needing surgery or a tooth falling out. And I think that's, I think it's reassuring. And I think it's important to make people believe that whatever small thing they do is still worth doing.
1: In episode 5, we looked into the hard hitting topic of debt and what it can mean for you as an individual. We had sports broadcaster, podcaster, entrepreneur Jake Humphreys. And sometimes you might think someone as wealthy as him doesn't worry about their finances, but actually it might impact him too.
20: Well, look, Bobby, I'll be really honest. I think people sometimes look from the outside and think, wow, you've ended up on kids' TV. You must be financially stable, or, you know, the world of Formula One must have been good for you financially, or even BT Sport. And I, like, there's no doubt about it. Like, I come from a small family in Norfolk. My dad was a charity worker. My mum was a teacher. And as a kid, you know, clothes came from jumble sales. There were very few foreign holidays. When we finally managed to go on a foreign holiday, we would drive on a ferry to a campsite in France. You know, we were not an affluent family. And I think that's probably left me in a position where I'm always careful with money. Like, I, there are two things that stress me out, right? Health and finances. Yeah. And I lie awake at night worrying about my health and the health of my family. And when my finances aren't in good shape, I also, like, I am a catastrophizer. I do lie awake at night, you know, thinking, are things going to be okay? And I hate the uncertainty. I'm not good with uncertainty.
1: From across the pond in America, we were lucky to get the experiences of Kylie Scarlatta, who built up a $27,000 debt. But actually, it doesn't mean it's the end. She talked about how you can use this as a way to start again.
21: I heard of bankruptcy a little before I filed, but obviously nobody talks about it. It's kind of like a taboo type of like subject, because obviously when you hear bankruptcy, it's like you're giving up everything, you're losing everything. Yeah. But there's so many different chapters in between where you keep things, lose things, give up things to cover the debts. So I definitely didn't have any shame going into it too. I think especially since I posted that video before I filed for bankruptcy, I kind of am like an open book. So I didn't have any shame to it. And I definitely felt very much relieved after I had done it. With bankruptcy, I feel like a lot of people, you know, basically say like, you know, you have to give up, you have to sell some assets, you have to give up a car, you have to give up a house. But there are so many different chapters. And the one that I chose, I don't know if it's different over there, but over here, it's called a chapter 7. And it's basically any basically credit card debts, medical debts, school debts that you have, you can pay off while keeping, you know, a car note, your house and things like that. I have a car note myself, so I was able to keep that with the Chapter 7.
1: With chartered accountant and owner of Coco Financial, Fee Titus, she talked about how actually debt isn't all the same, and you can look at debt in terms of one perspective or another.
22: Growing up, you just assume that debt equals bad.
1: Everyone hears the word like, oh my God, someone's in debt.
22: Exactly. You think of it as such a negative thing. And actually, sort of having a, seeing behind the scenes in finance and accounting, you realize that the world's biggest businesses, you know, they use debt for leverage to grow and to further themselves.
1: And countries as well.
22: Entire countries as well. Now, obviously, debt can be bad, but it's not inherently bad. It's, debt is technically neutral. The application and how you use it can either be positive or negative. So I think understanding, almost our cultural understanding of debt, the way we think about it is not as black and white as we think it is.
1: So those have been some of my favourite gems and nuggets over the past 6 weeks. And you can go back and listen to them at any stage on our website, on iTunes or Spotify, or even just scroll through our Instagram or TikTok account. Because again, I think with finance, the more you go back and revisit these issues, the more likely it will embed into your mind and be part of your daily lives. And that has come to the end of this episode on tax. We hope it's not been too taxing. Thank you so much to Caitlin Boswell from Tax Justice UK for showing us a high-level perspective on the taxation system. Throughout this episode, we've got a real sense of why tax matters to you as an individual. And again, it can feel like you're just a little cog in the system, but you need to make sure that you arm yourself with this knowledge so that, one, you can look after yourself, but also try and more positively impact wider society. And on Broke and How to Fix It on FUBAR Radio, we're so grateful that you join us each week, because personal finance is one of the most important things out there to making sure that you as individuals have happier and more fulfilling lives. So make sure you tune in again with me, Bobby Seagull, at 4 p.m. on Mondays to Broke and How to Fix It.
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28: Reform UK leader Nigel Farage has dismissed suggestions his party has previously taken disguised foreign donations.
29: We have not taken an illegal penny in funding. That is important. The loose pub talk, frankly, there was a bit of boasting, a bit of jack-the-laddery going on there.
28: It comes after two senior party officials have stepped down while an independent investigation takes place into undercover claims they accepted US-backed pollen. Farage insists no illegal money was taken and calls the Channel 4 reports a case of entrapment. Next, the judge in the Lindsay Clancy case says he's going to declare a mistrial before giving her defence lawyer an hour to appeal. The move comes after jurors said for a third time they could not reach a unanimous decision on whether the Massachusetts mother was criminally responsible when she strangled her three young children. Argentina is proving itself to be a weak country because of its threats to the Falkland Islands. Well, that's what the Conservative leader Kemi Badenoch has suggested. It's after the Foreign Secretary Ed Miliband says the UK will resolutely uphold the self-determination of the Falkland Islands, after the Argentinian president says his country needed to take them back. A convicted murderer has received a second life jail term for the knife point kidnap of a 15-year-old girl. 56-year-old Paul Sharp bundled her into his car in Altrincham, Greater Manchester, on the early evening of May 18th. AI scribes used at the doctors might be missing key information that gets patients the right care.
2: We also need more foolproof regulations to make sure that when clinicians do approve patients' notes, they have actually read it critically and that they're sure that there's no new errors into it.
28: That's Dr. Lucas Suren from the University of Edinburgh who did the research. And Game of Thrones, The Mad King, has been transferred to London and will open in 2027. The play is an adapted prequel of George R.R. Martin's A Song of Ice and Fire series. That's the latest from Radio News Hub. I'm Tanita Sims.
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30: Hello, and welcome back to Pulse of the Nation, live once again on FUBAR Radio. We've got a gorgeous show in store. We've got a very raucous co-host in, co-host who I listed as perhaps the person who's most likely to get me in trouble on this uncensored radio. So make of that what you will. It's the wonderful Bruce Devlin. He'll be joining us in just a moment. Then, down the line, our special mystery guest is an icon of original viral fame, one of the OGs that went massive, 70-plus million views, parodied by South Park. What?
31: I said what in the butt.
30: Yes, the very same. Samwell will be here down the line. We'll be talking to him about his hit from 2007. And then joining us, hopefully later in the studio, our guest Tanya Moore will be joining me and Bruce to discuss the headlines, have a little debate around inheritance and all sorts of stuff. It's a lot of fun. And we start, as ever, with the news, which is an interesting sort of news week. It's mostly been about Trump's tariffs, which has been affecting global trade, the stock market, predominantly in terms of like domestic cases in the US, the price of eggs. I don't know what it is about Republican politicians, but they are obsessed with eggs. The price of eggs, whether or not you can produce eggs, what you do with those eggs once they become fertilized. It's sort of like the core issue of Republican politics is eggs in every sort of aspect. I know a lot of people are confused about the ongoing global trade war, so let me break it down with you with my exact spiraling Google search history last night. I tried to get up to date with the tariffs topic, and this is what I Googled in order. Tariffs. What is tariffs? Best tariffs. Am I on best tariff? Switch energy supplier. Stock market. S&P 500. How to be top 500 S&P. Top 500 M&S. M&S Portsmouth. M&S Custard Cream Chocolate Easter Egg. M&S Custard Cream Egg. How much? Will tariffs affect M&S Custard Cream Easter Egg price? Can chocolate cure hopelessness? How much chocolate cure hopelessness? Pre-diabetes. Distance to M&S North Portsmouth. 1 mile walk cure diabetes? M&S opening hours. So yeah, I can't really tell you much about the tariffs. I'll be honest. I went down a bit of a rabbit hole, so I don't really know what's going on with the trade war. But I have switched to Octopus for my gas and electric, and I've got a lovely chocolate upcoming. And sort of more darker news over here in the UK, although this might be reaching out to the US as well. Russell Brand, after many years of being an open secret in this industry, has finally been charged with sexual assault in the UK. His legal team fears that similar prosecution could follow in the States. Warner Brothers Discovery has genuinely offered to hand over around 8 hours of outtake footage from the 2011 film Arthur as evidence. I mean, what a blooper reel. I mean, outtakes are meant to be sort of a post-credit its treats, not evidence against you in a criminal proceedings. I just feel sorry for the team that has to review the footage, because in the process they will have, of course, to inadvertently watch the 2011 film Arthur, which is, and this is saying something, one of the worst things Russell Brand has done. Brand once said in his sort of iconoclastic years of British comedy that true fame involves having an instantly recognisable silhouette, which at the time sounded like good advice, but now of course we know he was just hoping to identify the backlit whistleblowers on dispatches. It's easy to make fun of his pseudo-intellectual batshit sort of spiritual wankishness, but we have to remember he is just a figurehead for a much larger network of entertainment wrong-uns. His potential conviction should be a starting point and not the satisfied conclusion. For now though, please throw your bookie wooks in the bin. Do not donate them to your local charity shops. The lovely old volunteers do not know any better. I cannot tell you the amount of Gary Glitter vinyl I have found in the British Heart Foundation and Sue Ryder. Just throw it out. Do us a favour. Burn it if you have to. Back in, talking of sort of wankers, not quite on the same level, but in a different realm, Boris Johnson is back in the news. Obviously, he's been criticising the Labour government, but this caught my eye. He was actually attacked. Boris Johnson was attacked recently. I'm sure a lot of us have been tempted by such an action, but actually the person who did it was not a person, but an ostrich. Boris Johnson was victim of an ostrich ordeal in Texas Safari Park. The squawking agent of chaos, known for burying its head in the sand, was attacked by an ostrich. Classic comedy switcheroo for you there. Sadly, a peck by an ostrich is not enough to save a disgraced politician in the UK. You have to eat its anus on live TV for that level of redemption. And we'll before we get into our parking news, as we always do, I found this very local news to me in the Argus, which is Brighton's local newspaper, and I just sort of wanted to read it to you verbatim. See what you make of this headline-grabbing news amongst all the sort of global war happening. Train from Brighton to Portsmouth trashed with crisps. So this is the big news, of course, in the Argus. Part of a train carriage was trashed with crushed crisps in an act described as disgraceful by other passengers. The incident happened on 10:10 p.m. train from Brighton to Portsmouth. Involved a group of men on their way back to Havant. They smashed up a bag of cool Dorito crisps and covered the train carriage in crumbs. I'll be honest, it doesn't look like a seed of destruction. It's just a little bit of a mess. But this has got people very furious in the comments. It's proper local Facebook forum stuff, which we might get into later. Oh, I've accidentally clicked on a local news website advert. I'm very sorry to FUBAR Radio. I have infected your PC system with whatever the Argus online is advertising. Apparently the Tutankhamun immersive exhibition. I think that might be a Trojan horse for much more sinister things. And we finish, as we do every week, with a parking story. I'm very excited to talk to my guest co-host today about parking. I know he's had a recent victory in this realm. But this isn't about parking tickets. This is about news that over a million cars sold every year in the UK are too big to fit into conventional parking spots. So this is a sort of worrying trend, a ridiculous and annoying sort of move towards SUVs, the likes of the United States sort of big pickup truck sort of style. And the problem is, it's easy for a country basically built in the last century with the infrastructure to support massive cars, you know, have these wide roads. Britain, I mean, some roads you can barely go down if you're over a size 18. It's not sustainable in the UK to have this size of car. It's not compatible. And obviously, I'm about to bring in my lovely co-host, Bruce Devlin. And as a pair, we are two optimistic gay men. And as two optimistic gay men, even we are saying to you, sometimes it just can't fit. Stop trying to make it happen, right? Size isn't everything. A smart car that can park is better than a teasing truck that can only manage the bumper. And just for clarity, I'm saying bumper. And on that note, I bring in my dear friend, my fender bender, Bruce Devlin. Hello.
7: How are you?
30: I'm good, thank you.
7: I gasp because I too am an Octopus Energy customer.
30: Oh, are you?
7: Yes.
30: How do you find them?
7: I find them very nice. I feel they offer a very good value. I'm on a fixed contract.
30: A dream. I very agreeable. Yeah, we used to be with EDF. And I just couldn't
7: No, they're outrageous. They're rude. That's the thing as well.
30: They're very
7: disrespectful. But interesting what you say about car parking spaces. That's why I hate the Fiat 500. I hate the Fiat 500 because I believe it is the, dare I say, cock tease of cars. Because you will be edging round a space and then, oh, you think it's Fiat and that tiny little motorised testicle is there just to upset you. And so, yeah.
30: Oh, it's infuriating. Go. Even worse when you find a motorbike in those sort of spaces.
7: What's wrong with those people?
30: I know. There's because around parking in north of Portsmouth where I am, very limited street parking. And there's a guy with a motorbike. He parks them end to end, takes up like three spaces with these two motorbikes.
7: I think that's more a cry for help.
30: You reckon?
7: I would like to know his religious disposition because I feel this is all like kind of, I don't know, iconography.
30: Yeah. I see.
7: Yeah.
30: You think it's a representative of something deeper?
7: I think it is, and something quite sinister actually. But it's interesting what you say. being a sturdy fender bender, there are streets in Edinburgh I just will not negotiate in leggings because there is just no room. Seriously.
30: It is. It's. I mean, I like Edinburgh a lot, but it is the passages you end up down.
7: Oh, my goodness. Narrow passages. Dry passages.
30: Dry?
7: Dry. Very dry. Or if you have a bad summer, very wet.
30: Oh, no, that's the worst.
7: I know. No one likes a sloppy passage.
30: Well, speak for yourself. Well. Now, I was going to ask you, I've been doing lots of research on you, mm-hmm. which I've never done before. We've been friends for about a year now.
7: Yeah.
30: We met in Cardiff last year.
7: We did meet in Cardiff on the day of, it was the weekend of Gay Pride.
30: It was indeed Cardiff. Yes. Yeah, they booked me. Sorry, I love the glee clubs and I'd love to do them again. But they booked me for Birmingham, Cardiff and another one, I can't remember which now, on each Pride weekend. But they did not give me a Pride uplift fee for being a homosexual.
7: They wouldn't even give you any kind of like Liza memorabilia.
30: Yeah, I know. Should be some sort of retribution.
7: Yeah, exactly. But no, we had a great time actually. It was the first time that I'd met you. We got on famously. We went out. Mm-hmm. We went to the Golden Cross.
30: Oh my goodness!
7: Which is Cardiff's premier gay bar. That is where you will find. Put it this way: there's something for everyone in there. It's like the repair shop.
30: Yes, people come in hoping to maybe go out in a bit better shape,
7: yes,
30: but they rarely do.
7: No, exactly. And then that's the night we got the McDonald's and you fell over in the street.
30: Yes, yeah. Well, I was in my heels still from the show.
7: Well, you were still in your heels. And then we'd gone out the next day. I wouldn't get served the Aperol that I wanted at the bottom of the
30: brunch. Yeah, sorry. So we've been hitting the town quite hard.
7: Oh, very hard.
30: Cross. We saw the drag that time forgot.
7: Yes.
30: absolutely pissed. Fell over in the street with McDonald's. Absolutely woke up the next morning, hungover as hell. Bruce, 9 a.m. in front of me.

0: Bruce, you've been down. I've told you it's okay. And I just said, I'll see you at the club. Could you bring the share box?
1: Oh, yes. So we had the share box chicken and chips, which I dropped, just for context, I dropped all over the street the night before. And Bruce said, oh, no, I still have it. And I love it cold.
0: I do like it cold. I really like the sweet curry sauce as well.
1: Yeah. Well, that was very funny. That's where we first met.
0: Like, yes.
1: And we've
0: and stayed in touch.
1: Yeah, it's been nice. Because you're in Edinburgh and I'm on the South Coast. We occasionally convene when we can.
0: Yes.
1: Obviously, we're both in London, for example.
0: Yes, because we met just before you went to see Cyndi Lauper.
1: Yes, yep. I've done a full sort of homosexual gamut that week. I did Cyndi Lauper on the Tuesday and then Patti LuPone on the Sunday.
0: You're a busy girl.
1: I really am. I like to keep myself. But in all of our friendship, I never researched you. I never Googled your name.
0: I think that's very wise, in all honesty.
1: Well, I didn't realise there's another Bruce Devlin, the Australian golfer.
0: Oh my God, yes. He's still alive.
1: Yeah, I don't know. Let me find out now. But have you ever been confused for the Bruce Devlin, the Australian golfer?
0: Oh, I remember someone tried to have a pop at me on the Twitter and saying, oh, who does he think he is, the golfer? And I said, well, of course I'm not the golfer. You know, I'm aware of the fact I'm not the golfer. I've never teed off. I've drunk tea. I've spilled tea, but I've never teed off.
1: He is still alive. He's 87.
0: Good for him.
1: In New South Wales, yeah. I wonder if he gets confused from you and he gets homophobia on his Twitter.
0: Well, talking about parking, as you were earlier, I managed to get myself out of a parking ticket. Won't name the city, Newcastle, one of my favourites. And I didn't realise that you have to take the car out the car park, or you can pay a huge amount to keep an all weekend, but if you wanted to do it anyway, I didn't. And the guy came over and I said, oh, I think you're being quite homophobic towards me. Now, he wasn't, okay, my bad. And I got out of the ticket. He just went, just go.
1: Amazing.
0: Yeah.
1: The fear you just put up him.
0: Yeah.
1: That's amazing.
0: Well, no pun.
1: Yeah. I'm disappointed I don't get more opportunities in my life to trade off of homophobia, to have that upper hand and accuse somebody of a bigotry. I mean, I've been very privileged, for shame. I've had no experience like that. But have you...
0: Well, that's what they call pride in Scotland. Shame.
1: Shame, yes. Yeah. The gay
0: it's
1: shame
0: an
1: parade.
0: All-year festival.
1: Here it comes.
0: Your mum hates you. Start crying.
1: I wonder if that gets the same quality of sponsors as the big parade.
0: From Edinburgh.
1: So you got out of the ticket. That's fantastic.
0: I got out of the ticket, so that was fine, because it was going to be like about 50 or 100 quid.
1: Oh,
0: so,
1: my goodness, he wipes out your weekend's profits.
0: Well, absolutely. You know, pays for the panty pads.
1: The last thing I wanted to do, many things came up when Googling you.
0: Uh-huh.
1: This line from your bio stood out to me because, you know, I know you. But Kieran met you about an hour ago, and I'm sure he's got an impression of you.
0: Yes, I think so.
1: So I wonder how he'd react to this news. A versatile and adaptable comic, Bruce is a regular and favourite within children's comedy.
0: Yeah,
1: yes,
0: I know.
1: You do.
0: I know, that's true. So I do children's comedy the Glasgow International Festival. I have done kids' corporates, believe it or not. When my little dog was on the go, which was a few years back, she would come and help out. So yeah, I think people are always, it always annoys me that people are like, oh, they let you on TV or they let you on radio or they let you, you know, entertain children. And it's like, yeah, I was brought up correctly. You know where you can push things and you know where to pull back. Also as well, I have a niece and nephew who I'm still very close to. They're now 31 and 27 respectively. And I never swore in front of them until my nephew swore at me at the age of about 9. He went, do you want to know the words I know? And when he told me the words he knew, I thought, they're pretty heavy duty.
1: Really?
0: He
1: came in really quite out the gate.
0: Oh my goodness.
1: Is that a Scottish thing, do you think?
0: I think we'll cut back on the racism. But,
1: I told you you'd get me cancelled on my own radio show. I can't believe it. But what do you do for the kids then? What do you sort of...
0: I'm basically myself, but I just don't swear. That's the whole thing. So
1: fair
0: just
1: enough.
0: Tell them, you know, I would tell them the story about the parking thing. I wouldn't necessarily say anything about homophobia or all that kind of thing, whatever. I'd just say, I thought the man didn't like my slacks.
1: Your slacks.
0: My slacks. So he was like, no. So, yeah.
1: Amazing. Oh, well, look, we're going to head into a break now.
0: Okay.
1: I could talk the
0: We're not on a break.
1: No, we're very much fully committed.
0: Okay.
1: I'm recommitting. We'll renew our vows in this upcoming...
0: like about quarter to thrice.
1: Yes. and we'll be back in just a moment with the iconic Samwell.
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3: What is the point of an umbrella?
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3: Bro, they make me feel ill, bro.
4: No, you can't do that.
3: They make me feel absolutely ill. And it's been obviously ridiculous recently because there's been so much rain. Mm-hmm. I'll tell you why I hate umbrellas. They're too big for the pavement. and they're too big for one person, and they're way too small for two people. At least half of me, at least my left side or my right

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9: 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I remember my auntie saying to me, before your mum died, she was worried that you were getting fat. And I remember and my auntie, who's now in her 70s, she still talks about, you know, how thin she is or isn't. She compares my body type to her body type, to my cousins. You know, she still has that kind of obsession.
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12: Hello, welcome back to Pulse of the Nation. With us down the line, patiently waiting, listening to our ad break, the wonderful, the iconic, Samwell. Hello.
13: Hello.
12: How are you?
13: I am good. How are you guys?
12: We're great, thank you. Thank you for joining us. This is my lovely co-host, Bruce. I'm Andrew.
14: Hi.
13: Hi.
12: Where are you calling us from?
13: I am calling you from Virginia.
12: Oh, very nice.
14: I'm sorry, yes. Just because it's a kind of hobby of mine. Are you having a glass of something that looks very chilled and fizzy?
13: Yes, I am.
14: Good for you.
13: Yes, I am.
14: Look. Oh,
12: very
14: classy. Lovely.
12: Very classy. And just for context, it's like, what is it, 9 a.m. in the morning there?
13: Yes, it is. Damn it.
12: You're living your best life, Samwell. I love it. Now, you are one of the icons of original, like, internet virality. Your song, What in the Butt, was huge at the time, parodied by South Park. Everyone, I tell people, oh, I've got Samwell on my show, and they lose their minds. Even over here in the UK, you're a global sensation. What was it like to be at the forefront of viral fame?
13: I mean, excuse me, my allergy, so my voice is a little messy.
12: No worries.
13: You know, it just kind of happened. And then I was like, what is going on here? I had this song in my head for a few years. I got it produced. And then I met some friends who put it together. We did a video. And then we released on this thing called YouTube, because just FYI, or, you know, full disclosure, I'm not a very savvy, technological person. Mm-hmm. So I'm like, what is this YouTube thing? And they're like, oh, yeah, it's a thing that people put things on, and then sometimes people like it, and then they blah, blah, and it blows up. And so we just put it up there, not thinking that it would do anything. We're like, okay, put it up there, and let's see what happens. And then lo and behold, you know, 6 months, a year later, you know, South Park put it on their show. And then Tosh.0 featured me on his show. And I also was actually in England many years ago on when Lily Allen had her TV show. Mm. So it just kind of went, it was wonderfully crazy. And I loved it and still love it.
12: Amazing.
13: So,
12: Because Bruce, you hadn't heard it. I sent you the link.
14: I hadn't heard it. So I dealt with you on the train this morning thrice times.
13: And where have you been under a rock for the past 17 years?
14: I've actually been in an induced coma, and I was only let out this morning. But I'd forgotten about Lily Allen. Apparently she makes a huge amount of money online with her feet.
12: Oh, yes, OnlyFans. Yes, yes. She makes an OnlyFans career now.
13: Really?
14: Have you been able to do an OnlyFans with your butt, and what might go?
13: Absolutely not. No. That's not me.
14: That's not your bag. I understand.
12: What did you think of the song? You'd never heard it before.
14: I enjoyed it, but then,
12: very fun.
14: Do you know something? I knew what I was dealing with when I saw the, can I say chocolate starfish? Hey, I just have. When I saw that, I thought, I'm in for a wee treat.
12: It's so fun. I mean, and also at the time, 2007, like this is sort of pre-Drag Race, pre sort of a movement of like, gay culture in the mainstream. So you're kind of at the forefront of that as well. How do you think it would be received today? If it came out, I mean, you'd probably be like a TikTok sensation.
13: You know, honestly, I mean, maybe in my mind, I think it probably would have been at least a top 20 hit.
12: I fully back that. I agree.
13: Because I will say back then, you know, I did, when you don't realize that you were at the forefront of something, you're like, I was just doing what I was doing, you know, as a gay artist. They didn't really know what to do with the song back then. So yeah. it did its virality. So it became popular, but it never really made the charts. But I honestly think if it came out now, like today, it would be completely, definitely in the top 20. No doubt.
12: Mm-hmm. What somebody said is that obviously it's like sort of one of the instances of LGBT hip hop. There were lots of comments under your original video saying like you paved the way for like Lil Nas X and all these like, top artists. It's a legacy.
13: I am humbled, but I don't take that. I just did what I did and hope and obviously something good came from it. So I'm very humbled by that statement. So yeah.
12: Amazing. Obviously a part of its like massive sort of awareness was its featuring on South Park. Although I heard that they didn't get MTV networks were sued because they didn't have the rights to it. How did that feel like sort of them just taking your song?
13: No, let's full disclosure. I was not the one who sued them. My producers of the video sued them.
12: Right.
13: I had no issues. I was taken care of. Mm-hmm. I was properly compensated and everything on my end was good. I just think the producers didn't appreciate how the video was used in the episode, mm-hmm. and where they I don't think they got any compensation for it. So I think there was an issue with that. But on my end, I was good.
12: Oh, good. We're very glad to... Yeah, well, sometimes we have viral stars on this show who, like, everyone's profiting off their work except them, you know. Everyone's making their own merch.
13: Yeah, I mean, I will admit, I'm sure there have been times when people have taken advantage of my virality and just used it for profit. And I, you know, when you don't know, who knew this song would become what it became? Mm. So I had no idea. So as the saying goes, when you know better, you do better.
14: Do you have a follow-up to the original in mind? Would you like to bring your pop pop butt butt etc. out into, you know, the foray for everyone to see what's going in next or where you're going?
13: What in the butt was this one that became really big and popular, mm-hmm. but I have other songs, mm-hmm. you gotta check them out. There's my last song that I did a few years ago was called Dirty Nasty Naughty Boy. You should check that out.
12: It's really good. It's got a pumping bass line. It's proper like
14: I would like to see a collaboration with Caswell.
12: Who's Caswell?
14: Caswell is, do you know who Caswell is?
13: Yeah.
14: So he is a producer, DJ. He is very friendly with Peppermint of the Drag Race franchise. Yeah. They have collaborated. Him and Manila Luzon have collaborated on a lot of music. He did that. Was it Loose Wrists? Which was one of his like kind of big standards. No pun. Mm-hmm. But I think it would be really interesting to see a collaboration between these two.
12: Yeah, well, is that maybe something you'd like to explore? Maybe more collaborations?
14: We've put it out into the... We're manifesting.
12: We've got connections here.
14: Yeah. To the local
13: company. He's an amazing artist, so I definitely would... It would definitely be something I would be interested in. So, of course.
12: Is there a musical icon or a hero of yours?
13: And Lil Nas,
12: yeah. who would you most like to collab with? Who's like your number one icon in music?
13: Me? Oh, God. Janet or Madonna?
14: Oh, but let me wait. You see, I think Madonna would like a sniff of this.
12: Yeah.
14: Because she likes to stay relevant. She likes niche things as well. And she has spoken about that activity in the past. That was in her book about sex. And that scene is in a dressing room in the Ralph Lauren shop on Madison Avenue.
12: Oh, that is fun. And she's very recently reconciled with Elton John, I don't know if you've seen. So she'll be more open to collaborating.
13: I know. So if Madonna is out there and she sees this, I'm available.
14: Okay.
13: Just tell me what to do and I'm there.
14: That's fine.
12: Well, she's an avid listener, so we'll make sure to pass on your words. What have you been up to since? What are you doing at the moment?
13: What am I doing at the moment? Trying to figure out my next big creative thing. Mm-hmm. You know, I have a regular job, so, you know, there's that. But just trying to figure out my next thing, you know, trying to find a new producer and just, you know, get back out there. It's been a minute. You know, so I was looking to try to get something done pre-COVID, but then COVID happened, so it kind of, you know, put the kibosh on that.
12: Yeah.
13: But now I'm like, okay, let's get out there and see what I can, let's see what we can do. Create some fun stuff with so much going on in the world. I've got lots to talk about.
12: Of course.
14: And in your current professional life, are you recognized from fans of the track?
13: Yes. All the time. Oh. It's wonderful. I love it. It's a little, I'm like, okay, what? Okay. What? Okay. But no. Yes. It's all the time.
14: Fab.
13: It puts a smile on my face. So I always appreciate the Samuelites. They're amazing.
12: Yeah. Well, look, we
13: I get a lot of straight men, which is interesting. Okay.
12: Oh. There's awoken something in them.
14: But
12: maybe
14: that is the thing, isn't it? Because straight men enjoy that kind of activity with a lady, but they frown upon it when it's two gentlemen.
12: Well, they publicly frown upon it, don't they?
14: Well, yes.
13: Exactly.
14: Let's all pop to the local lavatory.
13: You get them alone. They're like, okay.
14: And a lot of them are very lonely.
12: Oh, well, look, Samuel, we're so grateful for your time. I love your energy. I really hope that the universe brings you more success. I know we joke about having connections to Madonna, but surely there's somebody who's listening who's a music producer who's got some creative vision for your excellence. And I hope you find the right person. Sorry, go on.
13: No, go ahead.
12: I was going to say, I watched the interview. You did an interview post. What went on the YouTube channel, and you asked about like sort of homophobia and racism. That obviously going so big, you're exposed to a lot of that. And your response was, "Dude, get a life, get a grip." Just sort of what a beautiful attitude to have. Just like they're doing their own thing, and it's just boring, and it doesn't affect me. And a bit more of that Samuel positivity in life, I hope.
13: I still feel that way. I'm like, listen, because that means if I let you bother me, that means you're in my head. And I said, honey, I'm going to keep doing me no matter what to the day I leave this earth. I'm always going to be fierce. I'm going to be fabulous. I'm going to be Samuel. You do you and let me do me. Okay.
12: Amazing. What a note to end on. Thank you so much, Samuel. We really appreciate your time.
13: Thank you so much. The pleasure was all mine.
12: Take care. Bye-bye.
13: Okay. Bye-bye.
12: What a lovely, lovely man.
14: He was very nice. Apparently Kate Moss has a similar mantra. It's don't explain, don't complain. And it just means get on with it. Because it's that RuPaul thing, isn't it?
12: Yeah.
14: What anyone says about you behind your back is none of your business because they don't have the guts to say it to your face.
12: Yeah.
14: And for someone like that to basically say, yeah, you know, I'm fabulous in my current incarnation. I will be fabulous in my next incarnation. Just leave me be. I'm fine. You're the one that's the problem.
12: Yeah.
14: Off you go.
12: 100%.
14: Yeah.
12: I watched loads of his like interviews and stuff. I really think, obviously that song was massive at the time, but all the stuff around it and that interview and his like personality, he could be like huge on TikTok again.
14: But the thing is, it was interesting what you brought up about the homophobia and the racism, but I think there still is a problem with guys of colour and being gay.
12: Yeah.
14: I think that still happens. And I don't necessarily think some of the lyrics of gangster rap or rap, as we were discussing earlier, helps soothe that. I think it kind of perpetuates that.
12: Yeah, well, there is, especially, you know, lots of my partner's half Jamaican, half Irish, like grew up in North London, and like, yeah, a lot of like roadman culture and Caribbean culture is very like homophobic. So it's like, homophobia is bad anyway. But then if you add in this sort of like, A, you're getting racism for externally, and then internally in your community, there's like increased homophobia.
14: Yeah.
12: Yeah. Well, I just need more people like Samuel to blaze the light.
14: Absolutely. From where we don't know, but we're open to it.
12: Yes. Well, indeed. I I think that is ultimately the message of what in the butt. We are open to it. And we head to a group of people that perhaps wouldn't be so open to it. These are maybe the people that might be commenting the homophobia and racism. These are the Facebook lurkers, the local Facebook forum commenters. Are you a Facebook lurker?
14: Do you know what? I only got onto Facebook in the past couple of months because someone said there was a comedy, pro-comedy, whatever.
12: Oh, yeah, yes, for and gigs you can, and stuff.
14: Yeah, for gigs. But it just seems to, like, no disrespect to anyone that's on it. I haven't listed mine. I think I maybe listed availability once, but I just thought, if you're listing your availability, all you're showing is the world that you're not working.
12: Yep,
14: so
12: yeah.
14: I think it kind of comes to bite you in the what and the butt sort of thing. But I don't really understand. I understand Instagram. I'm a Twitter person and all that kind of stuff. Facebook, I don't get it. I'm not against it. Mm-hmm. I'm open. Again, I'm
12: You're
14: open.
12: You're very open, yeah. Yeah, so what is interesting, this is a little secret for you, a little sort of inside training. Like half of the comedy bookings are done via Facebook and you'd have to join a forum and email people. And yes, it's an interesting cesspit of activity.
14: But what, genuinely, I'm of the opinion, because obviously our main trade, if you will, is that we're both comedians, right? Okay. And my point would be that I think now there are too many comedians.
12: Oh, yeah.
14: I think there are too many comedians chasing too few gigs. And my problem with some promoters, not all promoters, it's a power thing. Why would I respond to your email? Well, manners would be one of them.
12: Yeah.
14: You know, as rude as I can be, I do like manners. I think I'm firm but fair. What I was really surprised with, and this isn't a read or a dig at anyone, the names that I saw on it, very recognisable names. Saying, I'm free here, or a slew of date. And you're just like, oh. Not that I'm saying that anyone is entitled to gigs or whatever, but it just goes to show there has been a kind of key change in the industry, I think.
12: Yeah, yeah. Well, I always say it's so fractious now. Like, yeah, these big names who we might know as, like, circuit, like, bangers, headliners, just aren't known to an entire different circuit of promoters. So, yeah, you have to sort of be in with 100 people to make a career out of it.
14: But that's the whole thing, yeah. You've got to have your finger in many pies, and I don't know if that pastry is gluten-free, girlfriend, so we'll just leave that there.
12: Do you know, I did consider doing a segment with you of reading innuendo headlines and seeing if seeing rank and getting you to rank them.
14: To it.
12: Yes, yeah. I should have known to go down that route, but for now we shall head back to Facebook. These aren't comedy forums, these aren't comedians.
14: This is real life.
12: These are local, sort of often community spaces, people complaining about things. For example, this woman who has complained, 9 p.m. ice cream man blazing again. School night too. Like, seriously, please stop and come before 7:30. What do you make of a 9 p.m. ice cream man?
14: Okay, so I'm going to say something. I don't think that this ice cream man is just selling ice cream. Do you understand what I'm saying?
12: I see. If they're out past 9 p.m.
14: Yeah, and I think that might be the case, that this person's glorious personality seems to be somewhat altered. I'm sure that blazing covers a multitude of sins. I hope, genuinely, because blazing in Scotland means drunk for some people. So I hope he's not at the wheel drunk.
12: Yeah.
14: But yeah, I think it is the case that a lot of people aren't going to get their screwball tuball at a reasonable time before homework in bed because of, let's just say, extracurricular activity. That's just my
12: reading
14: of
12: theory,
14: it.
12: Yes. Yeah. Yeah. Well, there's 40 comments on this post, so yeah, maybe others have proffered this same idea that he's not quite just selling 99s. This next post, a very interesting one. I like this one. It caught my eye. Someone put jam all over my car and it was covered in wasps. Did anyone see this? I'm a homeowner, brag, very unnecessary, and my car is a Kia Sportage.
14: Not so much of a brag.
12: You very much brought down your original homeowning.
14: You've lost your status there. Yeah, I'm not saying it's not a good car, they've got a 7-year guarantee.
12: Oh, well,
14: there you go. It's just not a prestige model.
12: No, not as much as having a mortgage. I will only park under my camera. I've reported this to the police. He also has a camera, so there you go.
14: Wow.
12: Maybe a Ring camera.
14: I mean, do you know what, though? I love the vengeance because it's creative. And I did watch a couple of Meghan Markle's Netflix thing. She is so busy all the day long, not only being smug, but making preserves. She doesn't call them jam, she calls them preserves. And do you know something? I'm not a way to bash Meghan because she is who she is. I don't understand why people were surprised that programme was going to be the way it is.
12: Yeah.
14: If you see what I mean. People applauding her for being in her kitchen wearing Zara because she's keeping it real. You're like, okay, Bianca. Let's all chill out. But yeah, to put jam on the car, I think what we need to know, and I think it's to do with this combination of high and low self-esteem from the brags about wanting a home to the car. What have you done to annoy the perpetrator of the jam?
12: Yes. What crime would you... Are there people that you'd shove jam on their car?
14: Yeah.
12: Many per person?
14: I don't know if I would, because I'm more marmalade.
12: Oh, I see. That's your issue, is the medium of preserve, not the actual revenge.
14: Are you a jam or a marmalade person? Or both?
12: I like both, but I do like a good jam. Yeah, and my partner sometimes makes his own sort of strawberry... what's the word? Like, not juice. The
14: Kool-Aid?
12: Yes.
14: Is it a Kool-Aid?
12: I don't know. Well, it's Shea Kool-Aid, the drag queen, so I guess Kool-Aid.
14: Well, absolutely.
12: Yeah.
14: Oh, yes. Nice.
12: He's very handy in that respect.
14: This is a visual one.
12: Yes. Well, would you like to describe what you're seeing on the screen?
14: Well, I think what I'm actually seeing is a fairly, shall we say, primitive form of sketch of what I presume is male genitalia.
12: It's a dick. It's a big old dick, yeah.
14: Right, okay.
12: With very big balls, actually. Quite round, rotund, hairy balls, but sort of patchily hairy, drawn in chalk on the roadside. Not posting address, but I think this artwork should be removed. Artwork, very sort of highfalutin, should be removed immediately. Very inconsiderate, and those involved should be ashamed.
14: So I think with the word artwork, I think this is taking place in Lewisham. Mm-hmm. I'm getting that vibe. It's got that kind of vegan thing going on.
12: You think this is a vegan penis?
14: I think it could be. It certainly is perpendicular and standing to attention, even though it's 2D. I don't know. All I would say is that testicles... I think you can say testicles. They don't look like that in real life.
12: No, they really don't. They're very much more oddly shaped.
14: Well, yeah, I mean, I'm going to go out on a limb. My left one's bigger. How about you?
12: I definitely, there's a size indifference, but I've not taken notice of which one which.
14: Come on, pants off. We'll get this done now.
12: Turn off the cameras, Christ. Yes, they're certainly not that sort of perfect
14: but
12: to
14: the thing is
12: Melanie.
14: As well, if you are so offended by... what is essentially a biology lesson.
12: A very poor lesson.
14: I would just get a bucket of hot water, some bleach, and just throw that down, and then maybe a wee scrub.
12: Yes.
14: You want the...
12: Because if it still remains intact and you're there scrubbing it, it won't look very good, does it? If you're on your hands and knees giving that a big old rub, it's... give it a bit of a wash off first with the hose.
14: I think the thing is, I would probably bring in a contractor. I don't think I'd like to get my hands dirty.
12: Have you often paid men to do that?
14: I have known to pay a man to come in to do odd jobs around the house.
12: Let's move to the next post before we get into the weeds of whatever.
14: I've never paid for a horizontal refreshment.
12: So I used to live in Salisbury. This is from the Salisbury notice board. There is a dead pigeon in the field below. With sheep in, just letting everyone know as bird flu is around and can pass onto dogs. It's near Hudson Field. Just what an inane piece of crap.
14: Well,
12: there's a dead pigeon in the field.
14: Well, also as well, you know, God rest the pigeon, as a dyslexic, even I can see that field is spelled incorrectly.
12: Yeah, F-E-I-L-D.
14: And bird flu, like, I'm not going to read out the name of the person, obviously. I'm tempted to, but how do they know about bird flu? What childhood trauma brought them to recognise the symptoms of bird flu and can pass it on to dogs? People always say that, don't they?
12: It's a very Victorian childhood in Salisbury, I will say. So there might be some sort of like Dickens,
14: is that
12: Dickensian.
14: Where you're from again?
12: No. I grew up in Salisbury.
14: Yes, I remember that. Because I'm a wee bit older, well, I'm like 20 years older than you, 24 years older than you. Salisbury's was a handbag shop.
12: Oh,
14: yes.
12: Now we're just famous for Novichok.
14: Oh, really? What's that?
12: The Russian poisonings.
14: Oh, do you know, I'm not really up on news or current affairs or life.
12: Fair enough. You're just more focused on the big phallus on your driveway.
14: Well, absolutely. Well, we've an underground car park.
12: Right. Oh, now that's a brag. Are you parking your Kia Sportage in it?
14: Oh, no. I don't think it would fit.
12: Right. We're heading into a complete double entendre cul-de-sac. We're going to head into another break and we'll be right back with headlines. We're going to fill in the bank headlines. We're going to have a little debate, a bit of a back and forth. But for now, we'll be back in 3 minutes.
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7: 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And then he said, I'm just sorry if this is offensive to you. 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
16: Is the sound of your mates alive? Is getting to more gigs this year and the next? Is the sound of saying, I got you, mate? Is the sound of mates enjoying even more of this? Is the sound of mates getting home instead of here? Click your seatbelt, because you're twice as likely to be killed or seriously injured if you don't think.
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17: This is one sport where it's unforgiving. 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All their opinions are different, and they all think their opinion matters, and they don't mind voicing it. Yeah. So we're trying to create somebody for that. You know, you have to be robust, you have to be mentally strong.
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18: 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I remember my back was ruined from just sitting down for most of the day. I was just stuck on the sofa then for another few days, and I was thinking about this and going over this in my head, and I realized that, like, my life was never going to change until I really started to find a way to make it work.
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12: And here we are, continuing next up, right now even, in the present tense. Sadly, we have no Tanya Moore. I teased her earlier in the show, but she's not been able to get here in time. We'll have her another week, our dear friend Tanya.
14: Yes.
12: But you are more than enough, Bruce.
14: Oh, thank you. But I've seen some of the comments. Some people have said I'm too much.
12: No. I think you're misreading them. They're saying you can never have too much Bruce. That's
14: honestly, it's between the field, the eye before E, the dyslexia. I'm going off my head.
12: I was saying Boo Roos.
14: Yeah.
12: I teased you that I'd have an innuendo headline for you.
14: Uh-huh.
12: So here's one. This is actually from GB News.
14: Wow.
12: Just yesterday. Belize's great hole holds a concerning secret.
14: Well, I mean, I think we all know what the secret might be, and that brings in Sam Well again, doesn't it?
19: I said, what, in the butt.
14: There you go.
12: It's a 410-foot great blue hole in Belize.
14: Well, of course it would be. Funny, it would be a hole of colour.
12: Yes.
14: Yes, clearly. It couldn't just be a common
12: Central America's
14: hole.
12: No. So that's sort of the headline you might expect from this next game.
14: Okay.
12: So this is a fill in the headlines. So I'm going to read you a headline. There'll be a blank. Fill in the blank with whatever you want.
14: Okay.
12: What in the blank, as it might be.
14: What's in the blank.
12: So I'll read you this first one. American YouTuber arrested after trying to give blank to isolated tribe.
14: Isolated tribe. Drugs.
12: Wow, it's Diet Coke.
14: Oh, yes. No. I went into the stand in Glasgow.
12: Yeah.
14: Not for any other reason than I was booked. And I was working that night and whatever. And I asked for a Diet Coke and they said, no, we're not doing it. And I went, why? And they said, because of the situation in the Middle East.
12: What?
14: So they've stopped stocking Diet Coke, as has the Glasgow Film Theatre, the GFT.
12: Oh, because of the BDS boycotts and stuff.
14: Yeah, which I'm not necessarily that up on. I just kind of thought, a can of Diet Coke, is it going to make any difference? Is it not? Would you like to enlighten me a bit more about these boycotts?
12: I will. Well, I'm also not au fait with every brand.
14: This is just two friends chatting.
12: Yes, I've... When I thought you were going to get me in trouble, I thought you'd say something libelous. I thought you maybe would draw me down a sexual route. I did not think you'd have me commenting on the Middle East. But
14: no,
12: here we are.
14: I'll do that next week. Because I'm coming back.
12: Yes, yes. So BDS is boycott, divestment and sanctions.
14: Okay.
12: Sort of an economic tool against oppressive nations, for you know, Israel occupying Palestine.
14: Yeah.
12: So to get at them, you're punishing companies that invest into Israel, which I guess the Diet Coke parent company is one of those.
14: So, yeah, right, okay. So I did have a handle on it because I'd said to the person, who was very nice, by the way, and they said, oh, we've got this new Coke. And I said, oh, right, give me some, that's fine. And then I kind of had a wee bit of a look into it and I went, when was the last time that you ate in McDonald's and when did you last shop in Zara? Now, my point would be because they have big presences in, and it's a bit like as well, I'm a fan of Charlotte Tilbury.
12: Yeah.
14: And I enjoy her eye patches. I enjoy a lot of her products, but she also has a big following and a big presence in the Middle East.
12: Mm-hmm.
14: Now, I think it's great if you want to hit them where it hurts and all this kind of stuff, but I always think if you're going to be puritanical, you have to do it properly.
12: Yeah.
14: You can't be the meat-eating vegetarian.
12: No, indeed. Well, my friend Dea is very hot on the BDS list and she lives very strictly by it, and I very much I really respect that. Yeah. And also she's not policing of other people. Obviously, if we're in a group and she'll say, oh, well, I can't go to McDonald's, and we'll change our group plans. We're more than happy to accommodate.
14: Of course.
12: Yeah, she's very good on it, and I respect that. I'm not as
14: I'm not as stringent just because I'm in my own head all the time.
12: We're too self-obsessed, really.
14: Well,
12: so.
14: Absolutely, yes. Yeah, yeah. No, that's exactly it. So I'm glad you said it first.
12: Yeah, so that is the sort of the stance of Pulse of the Nation and indeed FUBAR Radio. Here's the beautiful thing about having a show on this station is you can claim that FUBAR Radio supports anything, stands for anything, endorses anything, really. So the stance of FUBAR Radio is egotism over political awareness.
14: Absolutely, yes. And I think that's very wise. You know, we're just a way to head into summer. It's been a long winter.
12: Yes.
14: Honestly, all we want to do is get our shorts back on. And frankly, left alone.
12: Yeah, are you a shorts? I saw you wearing shorts on stage.
14: Oh my goodness, yeah.
12: One of the great sins of comedy.
14: Do you think?
12: No, I don't
14: know. Not with these legs. I love shorts because I go up and down with my weight, my legs always, and I've got quite toned calves and my thighs are decent and all that kind of stuff. Yeah, and I just like the freedom of, I went to a school that you had the option of wearing shorts until primary 7 and did that, even in winter, with a long sock. even in the snow, with a rah-rah duffel. But yeah, no, I do. Well, when I met you, I was in a short suit.
12: You were, yes. Yeah. It was very fashionable.
14: I totally.
12: But I was, when we were out till 2 a.m, you were still in your shorts.
14: Absolutely.
12: I just didn't understand it.
14: No, and that's the thing about Cardiff. Anything goes.
12: Yeah. Well, thank God you didn't take the tumble with the McDonald's, or you would have absolutely bunged up your knees.
14: No, that's true, actually. But the good thing is, and what we have to say to the people was that was a chicken share box.
12: Yes, yeah.
14: And I don't think we lost much of it.
12: I think mostly chips and maybe one bit of.
14: And the chips
12: nugget.
14: Are nonsense the next day anyway. You just want the nuggets or the tenders or whatever. And if you are not eating McDonald's, we're not here to plug McDonald's, and we're also not here to upset you.
12: No, indeed. So. Although I will say, you asked me to bring the cold McDonald's to the green room. The green room at Cardiff Glee very famously has a kitchen and will provide the artists with any food they desire.
14: Well, that's true,
12: you
14: actually.
12: You could have had a cooked fresh burger.
14: No, but that's true. But the one thing that I hate is food waste.
12: Yeah.
14: Like, genuinely. I know that's ridiculous. Please bring that and all that kind of thing. Because it would just go in the bin otherwise.
12: Yeah.
14: And the manager loved it.
12: Yes, yes. He was, enjoyed you there, sort of munching daisily on your chicken.
14: Yes, exactly.
12: Sort of stealing yourself up to perform.
14: Well, that's the whole thing. Because the thing was, I was there on the Thursday, because you joined us the Friday and Saturday.
12: Indeed, yeah.
14: And me, Sarah, and Chris went out. And of course, I'm one of these people, I don't know about the people at home or whatever you're listening. Right? And I'm like, oh, yeah, I'll stay out all night. 11 o'clock if there's shots and all that. And so anyway, we went back to the hotel. And apparently, so I woke up the next day and I looked at this bag of crisps, and I thought, they're not crisps that you buy at a shop. And I thought, they're crisps that you get at a bar. And I thought, was I in the bar? Was I? And then I've gone into work the next night, and he said, yeah, you were in the bar. I had to take care of your tab because you didn't have your phone with you. You were trying to pay for drinks with your key for your room. So, yeah.
12: Yes, and that was on the Thursday night. And then the Friday night, you took us out again. And then the Saturday, we ended up in an all bar one. You took us out again.
14: Oh.
12: again.
14: But then we went to, was it Mary's? But that was too late. Because Sarah's partner is called Mildred.
12: Yes, Mildred.
14: Mildred. Because it was taking Mildred a while to come back from wherever she was. This is a man called Martin from Leeds, by the way. And I think they're going to go and live in Australia or whatever. But I couldn't call him Martin. He didn't look like a Martin. Look like a Mildred.
12: Yes, it did suit him. We had a lovely weekend in Cardiff.
14: Yeah, there you go. It's a good place.
12: But this story, I don't know if you remember, we had a starting point many moons ago.
14: Sorry.
12: No, I'm just joking. This is a jumping off point for chat, so we've jumped right off.
14: Splash!
12: I'll just tell you the story and then we'll get into our debate. This is an American YouTuber who's 24 years old. He went to the off-limits Indian Ocean island of Sentinel, and it's a tribe that have been no contact with the outside world, very primitive tribe. You can't contact them because, you know, a flu would kill off the whole tribe, basically.
14: Wow.
12: They don't have those sort of antibodies. And he left a can of Diet Coke as an offering, and he's facing years in prison because of it.
14: Oh, wow.
12: So he went up to the island in a dinghy, left a Coke, took some photos, and came back.
14: So, but do you think he must have known what he was doing, and he must have known he was being contentious?
12: He's done it before. He tried to do it before, and he got stopped and fined and whatever. But yeah, this time he's actually.
14: Imagine though, coast guards all over the world having to worry about people in like dinghies from Lidl or something like that, and you know, snide Diet Coke.
12: Yeah.
14: You know, the freeway stuff you get in the Lidl,
12: which
14: isn't the real stuff. I don't know. Yeah.
12: We always end on a little debate. This is a very light-hearted back and forth. But I mentioned this to you, and you said you have thoughts.
14: Yeah,
12: so I'm keen to hear your thoughts. Mm-hmm. This is from Raj Gill in the Metro. I'm not leaving my kids a penny when I die. So this is off the back of the news that Joe Schwash and Stacey Solomon don't intend to give their kids any of their £6.5 million inheritance, and they are part of a group called Skiers. Spend the kids' inheritance. What do you think of this, leaving behind something for your children?
14: Okay, I think it is phenomenal in terms of, wow, that they have 6.5 million. You're like, really? Okay, great. My point about it would be, I think it's a very middle-class thing, not to leave your children anything, whereas working class, no, you've got the house, you're going to get this, you're going to get that.
12: Yeah.
14: I know someone in my real life out with of this who is a very affluent person, a very hard worker, and has said, absolutely not, they get nothing. They will continue to have a fantastic life while they live with me. I will put them through university and whatever, but no, I don't know what this person's going to do with the money. It's none of my business, obviously. But there was a model in the 90s, Jaquetta Wheeler, whose father was a big finance person, and he very famously said, I'm not leaving them anything. So I don't know if they leave it to charity or they leave it to a friend or whatever.
12: I guess they just try and spend it all before they go.
14: Well, the thing is, if you think about it, so say you're like a heavy-duty multi-millionaire, and you know your income is like possibly £1 million a year on interest alone.
12: Yeah.
14: How do you get through that money?
12: Yeah.
14: Well, I suppose you could phone Katie Price and ask her, because she blew through, what, 30 million, 40 million?
12: Yeah, yeah.
14: So she really won't be leaving the children anything, and I'm not necessarily sure that's what she wanted to do.
12: No, yes,
14: what do you think about it?
12: Well, I don't mind it. I suppose I think you're right, it's a working class thing, because if you're working class, you've built up every penny you've earned over your lifetime.
14: Yeah.
12: So you think, well, my children can do the same, whereas middle class people or upper class people maybe have more sort of generational wealth that they, they're like, well, I benefit from generational wealth, so I'll pass it on. I suppose I don't mind.
14: No, I think it's a working class thing that they will leave you stuff in the will. I think it's a very middle class thing. They won't.
12: Oh, I see.
14: Yeah, no, that's what I mean.
12: Right,
14: so
12: sorry.
14: I understand about generational wealth and all that kind of stuff, but obviously not everything, because you're middle class, is handed to you. We get that. Mm-hmm. Listen, we're not stupid. We may sound it, but we're not stupid. But no, I think it definitely is. I think it's a real working class thing that, okay, I may not be able to leave you a huge amount of money, but you've got the house.
12: Yeah.
14: Whatever the house is worth. I don't know.
12: Yeah. Okay. I won't put this out too much, because I think my parents do listen to this radio station. I don't mind if they decide not to leave me anything. Yeah, I do agree with sort of making your own money. But also, like, yeah, what are you going to do? I get giving it to charity maybe is nice, but really, I think it should maybe go down.
14: What's
12: to
14: that charity done for you?
12: Yeah.
14: Nothing. It's your children that you're meant to know. How dare you leave them without anything? No, I think it's completely up to the individual.
12: Yeah, that's fair enough. Well, look, we are going to end the show here. We were going to see out the show with the full rendition of What in the Butt, but we've blethered so long, I'm afraid.
14: Och, no.
12: That we don't have time for Dear Samwell. But do go and look it up. You enjoyed it.
14: I did. Yeah. I really liked it. And the video is amazing.
12: Oh, that's the real art of it. The song on its own, it is enjoyable, but the video is what makes it the viral sensation it is, I think.
14: It's very similar to the nightclub where Midler as Cece Bloom revives her her career in San Francisco. It's got that whole kind of neon thing. There's Hadaway vibes and all this kind of stuff. It just looks the business.
12: I feel just based on that reference and the content of the show alone, if today has been too gay for you, please tune in next week. I will make sure, I will endeavour to get a heterosexual into the studio.
14: Yeah, get an industrialist in. Get them to come in their own Kia.
12: Yeah, with their own Kia Sportage. Thank you so much, Bruce. It's been a delight to have you in. I would have you over any industrialist any day of the week. You can follow Bruce at Bruce Angus Devlin, at Fubar Radio for all your radio needs. Thank you to Kieran in the booth. I'm at Stand Up Andrew, and we'll see you next week.
14: Thank you.
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30: Nigel Farage has denied Reform UK broke electoral laws following allegations of illegal foreign funding.
31: And we take compliance around donations very, very seriously. And I think all political parties now do take compliance seriously. We'll be looked at with more scrutiny.
30: It's after two senior party officials have stepped down while an independent investigation takes place into undercover claims that they accepted US-backed polling. Speaking at Reform UK's party conference in Birmingham, he says his party won't be distracted and has pledged he will broaden the party's expertise in defence, health and other important areas of policy. Next, the University of Cambridge has announced an independent review into its decision-making and actions. It's after the death of its former academic professor, Jason Arday. Professor Arday resigned from his post as Professor of Sociology of Education at the university after he faced intense scrutiny over accusations of plagiarism. The Conservative leader Kemi Badenoch has suggested Argentina is proving itself to be a weak country. That's because of its threats to the Falkland Islands. It's after the Foreign Secretary Ed Miliband says the UK will resolutely uphold the self-determination of the islands. A 24-year-old woman has been given a suspended prison sentence after her XL bully dog killed her 19-year-old cousin in Bristol. Kelsey Reid pleaded guilty to being in charge of a dangerously out-of-control dog which caused injury resulting in death. AI used by doctors to write medical notes is failing to capture vital information. That's according to researchers who warn the AI isn't spotting gestures and facial expressions used by patients. Dr. Lucas Suren is from the University of Edinburgh.
0: And one of the risks then is that no matter how good clinicians are at reading these notes carefully, sometimes these errors start slipping through.
30: And Dolly Parton has secured her highest charting single and made official charts history with 3 hits in the top 10. It's after a resurgence for her music following her death. That's the latest from Radio News Hub. I'm Tanita Sims.
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5: 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Oh no, she's dead.
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5: It's all shits and giggles till somebody dies.
7: Welcome back to Death, a funny business.
5: It's not Tuesday.
7: It's not Tuesday. Shh, don't tell anyone.
5: I know. My mum's dead and so is her dad.
7: And that's why we're here.
5: Yeah, fun. Just in the middle of the day on a Monday,
7: yes.
5: I feel a bit discombobulated.
7: You do, trigger warning, Tasha is feeling
5: a little discombobulated. But
7: it's fine.
5: Do you know what? It's daytime outside. Look at that. Sunny. Sun is shining. Tank is clean.
7: Tank is clean. And I am actually feeling super relaxed because
5: good.
7: I did breath work this morning.
5: She did the breath work in preparation.
7: For Stuart Sanderman, who is a breath work expert. And he's coming into the studio very shortly. And then we're followed by the grief counsellor, Georgina Stermer. We've got a very busy show today.
5: You're about to like lose your mind.
7: I'm about to lose my mind.
5: Becky's like the biggest breathwork advocate ever.
7: It's quite funny. I don't shut up about it. Because the thing is, I've only done like I've done one class in person.
5: Really?
7: And the rest I've done online. So,
5: oh, okay, you can do it online, I suppose.
7: Well, he's going to tell you all about this, but he's got the Breath Pod app, and you can. So I've signed up, and you can do morning kind of like manifestation or focus sessions, and they're only 10 minutes long. So this morning, normally what I'll do is go on my phone and then just scroll, and it'll be an hour, and I'm still scrolling.
5: Oh, yes.
7: It's not good.
5: Oh, sorry. Like, you mean on, like, Instagram?
7: Instagram and all those other platforms are available.
5: My screen time thing came in this morning, and it was not impressive.
7: It's probably because you have a new phone.
5: Yeah, it's because I have a new phone, and I'm like, ooh, isn't this fun?
7: You lose yourself. And
5: you
7: so
5: do. It's like, how can it be, like, 6 hours a day?
7: No, it's disgusting behaviour, and we need to stop doing it. Imagine all the things I could learn in 6 hours a day. So I've decided my routine for the last 3 days have been to wake up. And actually wake up, don't snooze my alarm.
5: Nice.
7: And then open my blinds.
5: Nice.
7: And sit in bed and do breath work.
5: That is
7: for 10 minutes.
5: So good.
7: Just to reset my brain for
5: Slay.
7: The day.
5: I'm so proud of you.
7: And I, this morning, was picturing my success, what I want in the future. Woo! I could visualize it. I was there. I was happy. I was dancing.
5: I love it.
7: And then supposedly, throughout the day, you're supposed to be feeling really relaxed.
5: Do you feel really relaxed?
7: I feel good.
5: You seem relaxed. You seem like super cool.
7: I feel quite good. So maybe
5: you're feeling a bit better from
7: could be the antidepressants.
5: And they're kicking in.
7: I was basically in bed for 3 days last week.
5: Yeah.
7: I felt horrendous. Yeah. So for anyone who hasn't listened, I started taking antidepressants 10 days ago. Yeah.
5: You've still got a little bit of time to go before they really are.
7: Yeah, no, I don't think that it's
5: like, you know, it's that good 2 week mark and then all of a sudden you're like, oh wow, the sun is shining. Thanks. But breath work seems to be doing you a world of service.
7: Yeah, well, I mean this is something that we can maybe talk to both of our guests about, but I think it's doing breath work in conjunction with
5: it's 100% that, like,
7: you can't just do one. I think you need to be doing the therapy 100%. And everything else alongside the the running. Oh, I went for a run as well.
5: Well done.
7: So I'm trying to rewire my brain and get back to feeling good. Are you okay?
5: Yeah, I'm okay. I think I'm just a bit like discombobulated today. I am, for the listeners who love tracking my cycle. I am due my period. So you can mark it in your calendars, guys. It's very exciting. But like, I literally, like, yesterday got home from work and was just anxious. We had a bit of like a stressful day at work, and then there was like, there's definitely a mouse in my house because I found some poop, and I was like, ah, damn it, I'm gonna have to deal with that. And then, you know, and you're just like, oh god, and then you have to go to bed, and it's like, ah, now I have to go to bed slightly anxious. So then I did some stretching last night, actually.
7: Okay,
5: proud of myself. I did some stretching and I breathed, you know, stretch
7: you
5: my body.
7: Done breath work.
5: And then I went to, and then I had a really big everything shower. You know, when you just like have one of those, like wash your hair and scrub your body with like nice salts. And then I felt a bit better. And then, yeah, just been a bit of a hectic morning. But such is life.
7: Such is life.
5: How was Bridget Jones?
7: Bridget Jones was really good. I really want to talk about this with you when you've watched it.
5: I know, I'm so mad. I was going to go and see it. And I literally thought to myself, go and see it this morning. And then, well, thank God I didn't. But
7: I would have been on my own here, guys.
5: Did you laugh? Did you cry?
7: I didn't cry, actually.
5: Oh,
7: no, it's a lie. I did cry.
5: You had a little bit of a tear.
7: I had a bit of a tear, but it was more... Why did I cry? I think I cried because I was picturing my mum at the time.
5: Oh, God.
7: And like, her being a widow.
5: Yeah.
7: And all of those... Okay, what was most profound to me...
5: It's the empathy of it.
7: ...was when everyone in Bridget's life was saying, you should focus on yourself. No, you should focus on the kids. No, you should do this, this and that. And I think it's all this outside commentary from people that they feel the need to say something and tell you how to live your life when you're grieving. And I think she just dealt with it so well. She normally just got a bottle of wine.
5: Shut up.
7: But I think that really resonated with me and like knowing that everyone always has so many opinions and they don't know what to do. And the truth is there is no rule book and no one knows what they're going to do, and you're just trying your fucking best because you 100%. Haven't done this or been through this before. And you can still smile and be happy even though you're grieving.
5: Amen.
7: And I think that was a really beautiful message.
5: Yeah, that is a really beautiful message. Crazy stuff, man.
7: Crazy stuff. Do you want to talk about the fact that it was your mum's birthday?
5: Yeah, it was mummy's birthday. Was it yesterday?
7: What day is it?
5: Yeah, no, it was Saturday. Yeah, it was funny. Do you know what? I think because me and my family don't really... It's not that we don't acknowledge it, but I don't think it's like... We normally celebrate the anniversary a little bit more than like her birthday, but I kind of like... You know when you like forget in the first half of the morning, like the first half of the day... And then you kind of like clock the date and you're like, oh shit. So then like, because I'd forgotten in the morning, I was like, oh shit, you forgot. And then I was like, oh, you forgot. And then I cried and I was like, you forgot. That's so shitty of you. And then it's never fun. But my godmother sent me a really lovely picture of mum and that was really nice. And I spoke to my sister a little bit and she was having a hard day too. And I think it was nice just for us to kind of connect. But...
7: Can you share about, you know, how you're feeling with your sister? Or is it more of like a person?
5: Oh, my God. I honestly, like, with Tabby, like, I don't know if she listens to this at all, but, like, she is, like, because she's the one I get upset about the most. Like, she's the most brilliant, strong, independent, determined, opinionated, you know, like, unique person. She's so brave and... she doesn't think she is, which really annoys me sometimes. And like, I know that she doesn't like talking about her sadness and I wish that she did because I'd love to be there for her. But also like, everyone grieves differently. Like for God's sake, I have a radio show. We have a radio show about me, us talking about my dead mum. But like for Tabs, it's just not the same thing. And, I mean, she's also not in London. Like she's with my dad and Ken and stuff, and it's tricky to like be away from. I think when you're with your siblings as well, I know that because you're an older sibling as well, it's like, I don't know how you feel, but like there's just a protectiveness that comes from it. And like when I hear that she's sad or whatever, it's it's like that's the part that's painful. Like, yeah, I'm sad about mum, of course I'm sad about mum, but like seeing my little sister, like I honestly, like, I don't know if it's like I don't know if everyone feels this about their younger siblings, but like I think about like killing for Tabby all the time. and Maddie, my other sister, like I think about killing people
7: to save them.
5: Tabby, I'm like, if anyone fucking comes, I'm like, I will. I mean, like, this is gonna, if I ever murder someone now, I'm completely,
7: you are complicit.
5: I'm fucked.
7: I'm complicit.
5: Yeah, you're gonna be all accessories to murder.
7: We're all
5: God
7: in it.
5: Damn it. That took a turn.
7: I know what you mean, though. I know what you mean. I think sibling relationships are very complex.
5: They are. They're so different.
7: My brother hasn't replied to me in God knows how long.
5: My sister, my bless her, like, I call her, and she's just different to me. Like, she has a like a 9 to 5, so I'll call her at like 12, and she's like, I'm at work, still am, every day. And I'm like, oh yeah, because I do shifts and stuff, so my schedule is never ever the same. And then I call her at 9 o'clock at night, and she's like, Tash, I'm asleep, I have to be up at 5. And I'm like, oh, sorry. So we're just not on the same schedule.
7: That's okay.
5: But yeah,
7: you're a supportive sister, and yeah, that's the main thing.
5: And also, like, at the end of the day, yeah, and I think at the end of the day, like, things change, like, with siblings. Like, we never got on, and then, you know, I think time and space and both of us growing up.
7: And definitely space. I think sometimes you need that to be able to come back together again.
5: Yeah, and we always have something. We always have everything in common because, you know, because I'm mama.

0: 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At least half of me, at least my left side or my right side, is getting drenched in rain.
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5: The issues that we have, or the thoughts and feelings that we have around our weight, a lot of them come from our mums. I remember my auntie saying to me, before your mum died, she was worried that you were getting fat. And I remember and my auntie, who's now in her 70s, she still talks about, you know, how thin she is or isn't. She compares my body type to her body type, to my cousins. You know, she still has that kind of obsession.
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6: Every single Green vote that is counted across the country sends a very clear message to Keir Starmer.
7: If you can't get those kind of votes across a general election, how else will you influence?
6: I think the idea of it being a protest vote is a storyline and a narrative that's fading away very quickly. Are we a party that's growing quickly? Are there going to be challenges about how quickly we're growing? Absolutely, but we're ready to take on those challenges. And I think our new membership are too.
8: Hi.
9: Hi, welcome back to Death of Funny Business. We are joined with Stuart Sanderman in the studio today. Thank you so much for being here.
10: Oh, it's an absolute pleasure.
9: Breathwork, God, basically. That's the only intro
11: Becky
9: I'm going to give.
11: Becky is very excited. Becky is a
9: so excited.
11: Breathwork fiend.
9: I am. But well, let's intro you properly. You are globally recognised as a breathing expert, performance coach and founder of BreathPod, which helps people to better themselves through breathing. Mm. Also an author, best-selling author, and a Radio 1 DJ. We all know we're all here because we were having to deal with grief. And you lost your partner, Tiff, when she was 32?
10: Yes.
9: To cancer?
10: No, she was 31.
9: 31, yeah. To cancer. So,
10: she
9: yeah.
10: She was diagnosed when she was 30 and passed away when she was 31.
9: I'm sorry. We never know what to say, do we, when we say this? Because we're like, it's just shit.
11: We've decided that there is nothing to say.
9: We've decided last week there's nothing to say.
11: There is nothing.
9: Do you want to tell us a little bit about Tiff? We always think it's really important to remember people. And,
11: yeah. What was she like?
10: Oh, she was amazing. Yeah. And the funny thing is, I still feel very connected to her in a spiritual way. And that's, for me, the thing with grief is... been positive is it opened me up to a world I didn't open myself to before it happening. But her as a person, yeah, really vibrant, life loving. We had a lot of fun together, we traveled a lot together, and she was from New York. I'm from Scotland, so there's a bit of cultural differences as well. Yeah. Which is it was amazing. It was a beautiful time. Looking back, it's always sad on how it ended, but I think, like you said, celebrating the person that was there, and the energy that she brought and the connection that we had was such a beautiful thing. And in many ways, part of that journey was going through cancer. And I think that can make or break you. And sadly, she didn't make it in terms of being here anymore.
11: Yeah.
10: But it's bizarre when people ask me about it. I'm always look back and I think it was quite a beautiful thing to go through, and that sounds really weird when you're talking about grief, which is shit, as you said. But it evoked a lot

0: feeling and a lot of emotion and a lot of learning and a lot of growth and a lot of sadness, but kind of reaching into the depths of yourself and understanding yourself better through grief, I think is something we all will do at some point.
1: And I don't want to tell your story for you, but what I've read is that it was your mum's birthday and you didn't know what to get her, so you got her a breathing exercise class whilst you were in the midst of the grieving shit.
2: Process.
1: Is that true? Is that how you found breath work? Or can you explain the true story? Because it's, I mean, and also explain kind of what breath work is, because I think, you know, it's actually not many people do know about it still.
0: Yeah, no, and I was one of those people. Well, Tiff passed away on Valentine's Day.
2: Oh,
0: which is,
2: God.
0: And I was like, really? Of all days? For fuck's sake. Yeah, so you passed on Valentine's Day, which had its own complications moving forward from grief, and I were in a beautiful relationship, engaged, but Valentine's Day is always a funny one. But fortunately now it's a day of celebration.
2: Absolutely.
0: And Nova, my partner, now we celebrate that day because we wouldn't be here without what happened before. So it's quite a positive thing. So she passed on Valentine's Day, and it was a really weird time for me, and I moved back home to Scotland. We'd been travelling a lot, kind of searching for a cure for cancer. Spent a lot of savings and more, and raised lots of money through GoFundMe. And she actually passed away in Taiwan. So I'd been living out in Taiwan,
2: Really?
0: Of all places, with her. She was Taiwanese, so although she was from New York, her heritage was there. So we ended up finding doctors. Anyway, long story, but back to my mum. It was Mother's Day. Mother's Day, it was like a month afterwards, maybe even a bit more. It just depends when it lands. I think it was that year, it was about 6 weeks after Valentine's Day. And my mum got a great relationship with her. She'd been amazingly supportive. And I didn't have anything for her for Mother's Day. And something just popped up online saying breathing workshop. And I just thought, my mum will love that. She's into yoga. Tick, tick. And went along with her. I went the following week. It was the following weekend. And had a really profound experience. But ultimately, why I'm here doing what I do now, I did a breathing practice. I thought it would just be very chilled yogic, kind of relaxing. I thought I probably needed that. But it was a different style of breathing, unknowingly to myself, who could even go there with just breathing.
2: Yeah.
0: Where we did a certain technique, which is there to evoke feeling and to release what's held in our body and subconscious. And I had a very big release, very cathartic release. I hadn't actually cried much through my grieving process. And I think that was part of my bigger process, which is big boys don't cry, and holding it all in and not wanting to speak to anyone about it. But there I was breathing with my mum for a Mother's Day present, and I had this bizarre experience of, in all essence, leaving my body and being fully connected to her and Tiff holding my hand and saying, this is exactly what we were looking for. This is the answers, because we were searching for this magic thing. And it felt a very powerful experience. And I only had three options. Either someone spiked my drink before going in. That was one option. I'm going completely mad. Or the third option was something I'd overlooked my whole life. This thing called breathing that we're doing all day, every day, had the power to transcend my everyday operating, everyday being, and connect me to somewhere else. So that was my first experience. And it was very sad. And it was weird because I was sad but excited. I was like, what the fuck just happened?
2: That was terrifying, but also,
0: like, but also
2: intrigued.
0: Beautiful.
2: Yeah.
0: And in many ways, I thought, well, maybe I can just do this and feel connected to her. And that became my thing for a while. I was like, right, well, hey, what just happened? Is this my imagination? They definitely didn't spike my drinks. So that was out. They weren't the type to do that. That's what kind of got me really excited about breathing. It was through grief, through this deeper connection to Tiff again. And the more I practiced and the more I worked, so I actually started working very closely with one of the teachers there, and the more I felt like I was just, you kind of pick up the rock and there's more underneath, and then there's more and more and more. And the more I practiced, the more I kind of moved through the challenging aspects of grief, the depression and the sadness, and the not really wanting to speak to anyone or do anything. And this gave me a space to feel without any boundaries, without having to talk, which felt good for someone that didn't really want to talk about it.
2: Yeah.
0: And that was me. That was me off into this journey, that a world that I never knew existed, the world of breathing. And this was 9 years ago now.
2: Wow.
0: So breathwork really wasn't a thing back then. It was just kind of starting up as a tool.
1: And for people who don't really, I'm just trying to paint a picture
2: so
1: people can visualise what happened during that experience. I've done one breathwork class and I had a very similar experience to you, where I was lying on the mat and I could see my dad and I could see my family, and then I was shaking. I was so cold and I had to put those blankets on me. I felt really sick. I thought I was going to throw up at one point. And then it was exactly like you said, a cathartic release. And I was like, what the fuck? Like, what has happened? But it just felt like that's something that I needed to do. And that, since then, I've been telling everyone about it. But how did it look like when you were doing it? Was it an hour session? Just kind of give some context as to kind of what that looked like.
0: Yeah, well, I think just to kind of backtrack from that, breathwork as a practice is quite a big umbrella. And the word gets thrown around, but you can do it. Breathwork is a form of meditation.
2: Yeah.
0: And there's different styles of breathwork within that umbrella of breathwork. There is doing something like controlling your nervous system, using very functional breathwork, using maybe a pattern of in and out to regulate your nervous system. So something like 4-7-8 breath for sleep to calm the nervous system and help you drift off, or using your breath to energize, or using your breath to find more focus. Or I put that bracket of breathwork into sort of your functional breathwork, and I find it a very useful tool to use when you're feeling a certain way and you want to feel something different. You can change your breath, change your rhythm. You change your breath, you change the way you feel, you change the way you think, and you can move forward feeling a bit different, which is amazing. Where I start off with breathwork, which sounds similar to yourself, is using a more dynamic form of breathing, which is less about control. That first route of functional is about controlling your breath to feel under control. The other group is about letting go of control. Letting go of control of the patterns, the habits, the rigidity of our minds, of our old thought patterns, and creating space and letting go of the past and integrating any traumas or grief can be part of that whole process. And that is a more dynamic practice. It's like a super ventilation practice. So you're breathing a bit quicker than you usually would. You're deliberately stimulating the body, overstimulating the body, which tricks the body, shifts the brain waves in the mind. So our brain moves into more gamma waves. And it shifts the chemistry of our body as well. So we have this huge shift that happens pretty quickly. Most of those sessions, including the one I first did when I found myself there with my mum, the actual breathing part's about an hour. But either side, you'll have some conversations, set intentions, and maybe share at the end. And I think that's part of that process. But generally speaking, it is about an hour, about 45 minutes of breath work, and then about 15 minutes of relaxation. And it's a more dynamic form of breath work, where you're breathing a bit quicker, you're letting go of control of the breath in a fluid dance of breath, if you like. I'm not really going into full depth because it's one of these things that you're best to do it with somebody
2: and be
0: with a trained facilitator.
2: Yeah.
0: I mean, there's loads of places popping up to work with a trained facilitator on those practices, because you can start to release things that you've maybe buried. And it can be a very powerful tool to let go of trauma.
2: Yeah.
0: Of anything from your past that you've not allowed yourself to fully feel.
2: Right. Because I think I was imagining like a much more kind of like yoga, like you're saying, like kind of chill yogic breathing situation. But it sounds like this is a lot more kind of vulnerable than maybe some other breathing practices. So you'd recommend kind of sticking with someone or with like professional practitioners
0: 100%.
2: In like a class or something like that?
0: Yeah. Either a one-to-one setting, if you want that, or going into a class and do your homework beforehand.
2: Yeah.
0: Because breathwork has become on trend in many ways, we say that, but it's burst a lot of these learn to be a breath worker in a weekend. Mm-hmm. And there's so many courses out there that that people can go and learn one style of breath work, but then not know how to hold space when someone's in deep grief, or not having the skill set to manage and support somebody who is maybe going through trauma or going through childhood trauma that they haven't dealt with before. Mm. So it's a really, really delicate and vulnerable space. But big part of it is feeling safe enough to go there with that practitioner or with that group. So yes, if you feel like you need some extra help and support, absolutely go and explore it, but just do a bit of homework, like anything. Like if you're going to see a therapist or anyone like that, you probably want to check them out beforehand and see that they're fully trained.
1: Well, I have downloaded your BreathPod app.
2: Okay,
1: the last 3 mornings I've been doing the breath work, like morning manifestation, and then there was like focus one, and it's done exactly that. It's changed I was in a bad kind of mental state, and then I just felt so different. And today I felt so calm.
0: There we go.
1: I just want to talk about it all the time, because I just think it's really helped. But like, how often do you think we should be incorporating breath work in our routine? And is 10 minutes a day enough, or do we need to be doing these kind of like hour long sessions? Like, how do we practice breath work in I don't know, the most positive way?
0: A daily practice for me is a must, 100%, but there's different forms of breath work, so it kind of comes back to that: what are you practicing and what's your intention? And that comes with awareness. So how are you feeling? How do you want to feel? And that's why in the app there's different categories for different things: waking up, winding down, feeling calm, feeling focused, or some deeper transcendent practices if we're wanting to deepen our connection maybe to parts of ourselves that we've closed off from, or maybe something greater than ourselves, this more spiritual space. So it really comes down to personal preference. There's starting off, it's making sure you're breathing correctly and making sure that's not affecting your breathing practice in any way, and then playing around with whatever practices you may wish to do. But having that 10 minutes in the morning for me is like, that's exactly what you said. Yeah. Absolute game changer. And I sometimes fluctuate what that is. Maybe it's a morning manifestation, or maybe it is something more focus based. You might look at your week. You might be just feeling based. Some days you wake up feeling a bit anxious. You think, you know, I need to just ground myself before I step out into the world. And that creates a real nice foundation, just setting the space and time for the daily practice. A lot of the things I do with BreathPod and on the BreathPod app is creating like programs of time. So right now on the app we're doing February focus, and the whole theme is looking at February as this month to really focus on what matters. That might be a range of different things for people. In January we did January manifestation, that sort of collective time for change and really aligning our energy with that. And then when we move into March we're doing spring clean, which is all about we're going to do a cleanse, and we're also, so the morning practice, we've been gearing up towards what those specific themes are, but then individually we go through different fluxes, different seasons of our life, and different moments where we might need something different, or different challenges, and you might want to lean on some of these other practices. I mean, we're talking about grief here as well, there for grief. So if you're going through that grieving process, like coming back to yourself, in Chinese medicine grief is held in the lungs, so They say that that's where we hold our grief, and we do, we hold on, we feel it in our chest. So it can, for me again, breath work has been, and I see it, not just my own experience, the thousands of people I worked with through grief and other challenges, is that release comes very fluidly when we come into this practice, or when we come into a certain practice of breath, and it kind of falls back into this Chinese medicine tradition of where grief is held.
1: That's so interesting.
2: Yeah.
1: And I read that you've also performed like breathwork sessions ahead of like the men's Euro final, and like to help them wait when they're about to score a penalty. Can you tell us a little bit about that, and like how breathwork works in like these high pressure environments as well? Because obviously I think what we've discussed has been like at home, maybe more of like a personal therapy, but how does it work when you're on the football pitch?
0: I can't talk exactly what we do with the England team, but in general, high pressure moments, there's ways we can. It depends on what we're trying to do. I work with a lot of athletes and work with a lot of high performing individuals, and Whether it's team-based or whether it is individual-based, we've talked about kind of functional breathing, and then we've talked about the sort of deeper release breathing for change. We can actually fine-tune our breath to harness our energy levels from a focus perspective, but also from a sporting perspective. Mm. When we're looking at things like VO2 max or athletic performance, why do people not perform at their best in the gym, or why do we stop? We're either breathless, we've ran out of breath, or we've got our muscles are sore, which is lactic acid, which is also to do with breath.
1: I always hold my breath when I'm running.
2: Oh, that's
0: good. We need to change that.
1: Yeah, I just forget that I'm doing it. I'm like,
2: you have to breathe.
0: Yeah, so we get 2/3 of our energy from our breath. So you want to be using your breath as much as you can. Yeah. But so working on a program with people to fine tune their breathing so that they get more output from one breath. Mm. Ultimately, when we're looking kind of energy in, energy out, making sure that our respiratory system is optimized at its best. So that's one side for performance. And then other side is those high pressure moments. Mm. How do we calm ourselves when we've got a really important thing to do? And how do we keep focused? How do we tune out the noise or distractions around us, whether that is a rugby kick or a football pitch or whatever it is that we're doing, or even just a task at work or a business pitch or anything like that.
2: And is there like one tip or like one top tip that you'd give people who are like super new beginners, or, you know, someone who hasn't even kind of approached breath work, but is like, oh, this sounds quite interesting, that they can do that's small in their daily life that maybe would make it feel like it make a difference maybe?
0: You say small, but sometimes the small, simple things are the best. Probably the most important thing would be, if in doubt, breathe it out.
2: Breathe it out.
0: Yeah.
2: There we go.
0: Okay. And what I mean by that is when we have a nice long drawn out breath, we signal our heart to slow down, our blood pressure drops, and we move into our parasympathetic, our rest, digest mode. So if we're feeling stressed, if you're feeling anxious, if you're feeling overwhelmed, if you're feeling distracted, breathe in for something like a 4 count. There we go. Hold for 4. And then breathe out through your mouth for 8. That was a bit quicker. So you'll start to feel a bit of a calm response kick in. So you can do it even slower on that out breath. So in for 4, hold for 4, out for 8. And drop your shoulders. There we go. So a really simple technique. Mm. But it's something that I've used so often if I'm feeling a bit nervous or I'm feeling a little bit anxious or just need to take the edge off. Mm. And there's lots of techniques you can learn like that for different moments, whether it is feeling a bit more focused or maybe it's energizing if we're feeling like we need a bit of a boost in the morning.
1: Do you feel relaxed now?
2: Yeah.
1: I've started practicing that because it helps so much. And I can't believe it's so overlooked.
2: No, but
1: I've been reading like James Nestor's book and stuff, and there's so much more I want to ask you, but we don't have time. Yeah.
2: But genuinely, I think like it's so real that we do keep a lot like in the, when you're stressed, you keep a lot, everything is in the top of your chest. And if you're nervous, it's all coming from here. And, you know, I think that, you know, maybe we can all start incorporating our breath work. Hey.
1: You are.
0: I'd take away the maybe and just say,
2: yeah,
0: I'll do it.
1: Download BreathPod, honestly.
2: Yeah, amen. I will.
1: Thank you so much, Stuart, for being in the studio with us. Really appreciate you sharing everything. And we're going to go to one of, I think I'm going to make you go to one of his classes. Have you got a class?
0: Yeah, we've got one.
1: 15th of March or something?
0: 15th of March.
2: Oh my God, you're a creep.
1: Number one fan.
2: Okay, so
1: normal.
2: We're going. Are you telling me we're going on
1: the
2: 15th?
1: We want to go.
2: All right, I've been told. I'm excited.
0: See you there.
2: Thank you.
1: See you there. Thanks so much for joining us. And we'll see everyone after the break.
2: Bye.
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8: If you drink a little, then drive, you risk losing your license. 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
13: This is one sport where it's unforgiving. 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All their opinions are different and they all think their opinion matters and they don't mind voicing it. Yeah. So we're trying to create somebody for that. You know, you have to be robust, you have to be mentally strong.
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4: And we're back. Welcome to Death of Funny Business. We are now joined with Georgina Stummer, who is a counsellor who helps women and specifically dealing with grief. And she also has a blog where she explores different topics relating to grief. So perfect guest to have, really.
2: Yeah,
4: so welcome, Georgina. Hi.
2: Hello.
16: Hey. Hi. Thank you for having me.
4: Thank you. Thanks for coming. So do you want to sort of like, where do we start, Tash?
2: Well, I mean, we're women with grief.
4: Yeah. Why specifically women? Like, do you speak to, like, mainly women about grief?
16: So in my practice, I specialise in working with women because that's my background. I've worked in a women's centre and for charities where we work with women. But I also think that there are differences in the ways that we tend to cope with grief. It's not black and white. It's not that men cope in one way and women cope in another way. But I think that there are certainly kind of stereotypes and judgments around how women should and shouldn't handle grief and the way that we tend to seek support for it as well.
4: So what are the kind of differences, like, why do women require, like, different support to men? Like, can you go through some examples, like, how do we show grief differently?
16: Well, I think it's something, I guess there's kind of the broader picture of how men and women typically in our society think and talk about their feelings. So we often have different types of support networks and we often approach different types of organisations for support. I think that we often have this sense that women are freer to show their emotions, perhaps. But then the flip side of it is that we also often see women as the people that are holding everyone together. You know, so especially if we are parents or we are siblings or we are children of people who are also bereaved, then there's this kind of tension of, well, on the one hand, we're meant to be really good at handling our feelings because we're girls. But on the other hand, we're looking after everybody else at the same time.
2: Absolutely. I mean, that just reminds me of all the kind of conversation that we have about, like, hidden labour when it comes to being a woman and how, you know, we are there to kind of a lot of the time to handle other people.
4: Have to wear all the hats.
2: We have to wear all the hats.
4: Show emotion but don't be too emotional.
2: Indeed, indeed.
16: Yeah, I think traditionally, as a society, we see grief as a really difficult thing, and often we're a bit scared to talk about it. What I really love about talking about grief in the therapy room is that often for many people, it's the only place that they can really talk about it, and they can talk about things beyond feeling a bit sad. So, you know, if in everyday life, it's okay to talk about feeling a bit sad, we might also be feeling frustrated, resentful, angry, relieved, all these other feelings that might come in from when we've experienced some kind of loss. And so actually being in the therapy room and giving someone the space to look at all those things, it can be, it's really a privilege.
2: Yeah,
16: it's
2: absolutely. Really
16: to be able to do it with someone.
2: That's so lovely. And I was just thinking kind of like in regards to, because so Becky and I have both lost people. We this is why we have the show.
1: Why we're here.
2: But I think one of the questions that we've asked a lot between ourselves is, after all this time, and there has been quite a lot of time, well, I mean, there's different amounts of time, but after a long period of time when it comes to grief, I think the biggest question we always have is that, like, after, after a long period of time, how do we kind of move on? Like, what would your advice be to someone who's had bereavement in the past and is now still dealing with it in the present? But does that make any sense? I still haven't asked a question, but
1: how do you?
16: I'm happy to
1: go for it.
16: Yeah, because I think I'm getting a sense of what you're asking, yeah. And it sounds like what you're asking is, is there a time frame after which we should be feeling different, or we should be feeling better? We should be moving on in our lives. And I guess there's kind of good news and bad news there, which is I really don't believe that there is a time frame. So that might sound like bad news if grief is a really tough place to be in your life. But it also means that, like all of our life experiences, all of our losses, because when we think about grief, we're not necessarily just talking about bereavement. We're talking about loss of identity, loss of relationships, all kinds of different things. Actually, they stay with us for our entire lives, and maybe that's okay. And sometimes that's the biggest part of what we talk about in therapy with grief, is that actually maybe we can still be grieving years, decades later after a loss, but maybe we can learn how to grow around it rather than being consumed by it and being triggered every time we see something and being taken back to a really difficult place. Mm. Mm.
1: And how does that relate? You know, what are your thoughts on the five stages of, is it the five stages of grief?
2: Five? Eight?
1: How many stages are there?
2: 10?
1: Because I don't know, I think I've done them all, but then I realise I haven't done them all. But this rule book that we're supposed to have, like, ticked this box and then done that, and then we've kind of like...
2: We're done now.
1: We're done.
2: Yeah.
16: So there are loads of different models of grief, and the model that you're referring to is the model that was popularised by Elizabeth Kubler-Ross, and she actually originally wrote about it, the five stages, when she was actually thinking about patients with terminal illness who were coming to terms with their own loss. But in fact, it's then been moved on and looked at as a model for grief. So when we talk about five stages, and I hear people, you know, and people will come into my therapy room and they will say, oh, you know, I think I'm at this stage, what happens next? But the truth is that it is not linear. So while the labels for the stages might be helpful for some people to think about what's happening for them right now, you know, am I denying things? Am I accepting things? Actually, grief is much more messy and up and down and backwards and forwards. And I find that sometimes the idea that we progress through different stages of grief can be quite unhelpful, because it might feel like we're kind of failing, or it might feel like we've got a really tough part to come, or we might feel like we should be at the easy bit now, when actually we can go backwards and forwards and in and around all the different stages all the time.
1: Mm. I think that's really helpful to know, because I mean, I feel like I've definitely gone back to zero again.
2: Yeah, we often talk about it being non-linear, don't we?
1: Yeah, I mean, we talk about that all the time. I think it's important for people to know that there isn't like a right or wrong. Yeah, I think it's also nice hearing it from like an expert's point of view rather than just us chatting all the time.
2: This is a real, real professional, guys. So take note.
1: If you're ever going to listen now. And so what role does attachment theory play in grief? Like, do people who form secure attachments generally cope with loss in a different way than those with more insecure attachments? Because I did one of these attachment quizzes the other day. And
2: how did that go?
1: Secure attachment, apparently.
2: Really?
1: Shocking.
2: Well, I can't relate.
1: I don't think I answered that, honestly.
2: The anxious attachment over here is fearful.
16: I think that attachment plays an enormous role in the way that we cope with grief. So attachment begins from the moment we're born. From the moment we're born, we start looking to the people in our lives, to our early caregivers, to figure out kind of who we are and what our models are of the world around us. So we're deciding, are we likable? Are we lovable? Are we approved of? But we're also figuring out how we cope with loss. So they do experiments on young babies where they will bring a mother and a baby into a room and the mother will leave and return, and they look at how that baby responds. And that is the beginning of how we learn about attachment and loss and how we respond to losses. And so as we go through life, we will absolutely see that these patterns that kind of begin at the beginning of our lives will continue. And so this is why when we're grieving, you know, some of us become really preoccupied with our grief. We can't move on for it. We can't cope with the idea that we should be feeling better at any point. And by contrast, we might find some people who are much more dismissive about their grief, who are much more kind of on the surface, looking very independent, very self-reliant, and kind of moving on from things. And a lot of that is because of the attachments that we've built when we're growing up.
2: I lost my mum really early, and I feel like it's definitely formed my attachment styles now. I wonder if you have any advice for people who have kind of had that, maybe it's not necessarily negative, but like had that more difficult kind of evolution of their own attachment style, and how can we, you know, shift to maybe more secure, like, is there a way to shift into a more secure place of attachment style, like in your daily life, if you've dealt with grief early on?
16: I think the amazing thing about attachment is that it's not set in stone.
2: Yeah.
16: So, you know, what I've just talked through, this idea that we form these patterns when we're growing up, is absolutely at the heart of attachment research. But what we also know is that all the neuroscience research shows us that we have the ability to change these models within our brains. So to change the neural pathways, which teach us about how we respond to other people. And so from a kind of psychotherapy perspective, what we talk about is people building earned security. So if we think about a secure attachment that we might develop because of the relationship that we have with our early caregivers or our parents, actually later on in life, we can build a sense of earned security. So we can build that in a relationship with another person. We can build that in therapy, and it gives us that opportunity to feel safe and to have a place where we can try things out and to experience, you know, rejection and acceptance and all these other things in a healthy way. But we can absolutely change those patterns and those models as we get older.
1: Is it important to recognize that then? So, for example, when my dad died, my immediate thought was, I need to make babies and have a family. Like, honestly, I remember it so well. Like, he died like 2 nights before, and I was lying in bed.
2: Babe.
1: I was like, Mum, I think I need to marry my boyfriend that I'm with, and I just need to make babies. Because I think I just wanted to recreate this family that had just gone, that had just disappeared. But is it important that I acknowledge, or not just me, but anyone in the situation, that you acknowledge that someone's gone, and what an impact that's had in terms of like a relationship moving forward with men, or like if it's your case, like your mum, and like relationships with women, like how do we actually take that and know what to do? Because I think, imagine if I had babies, like that probably wouldn't have been the best thing to do.
2: I guess people do though, don't they?
1: Yeah, they do.
2: You just didn't.
1: I just didn't.
16: I think it can be really hard, you know, and that is why sometimes, you know, when someone is grieving, you know, people will say, you know, don't make big decisions right now, you know, don't necessarily take those massive steps, because even if we feel like we're okay, something huge and traumatic has just happened to us. And so I think you're right. I think it's just having this awareness that actually we are different now. We have changed as people. We have been through a loss, and our brain is trying to understand what has happened. You know, there's this incredible book called The Grieving Brain, where she talks about what happens to our brains when we're grieving. And part of the disconnect is that actually it can be really hard for our brains to acknowledge the loss that we've been through. And so we kind of struggle and we get a bit stuck. We might make bad decisions or decisions that aren't right for us at the time, when actually what we need to do is somehow kind of integrate this new knowledge. I have lost someone. I am different now. And then that can help us to make healthier decisions, I think.
1: Mm. And is it bad? Is it, you know, people talk about like mummy issues and daddy issues. is that bad?
2: I mean, if it's bad, we're fucked. Sorry.
1: No, but is it, I mean, it's obviously normal for me to look for I don't know, someone right, yeah. who's going to, I really don't want to phrase just this say badly. It. I don't, I'm looking for, I'm not actually looking for, but like I'm, oh, I can't say it out
2: what,
1: loud.
2: A father figure.
1: A father figure in a relationship, but I'm obviously not, but I may be more attracted to someone who,
2: who's a bit more, yeah.
1: Who's a bit more like that.
2: That, yeah. Aren't we all?
1: Is that wrong?
2: No.
16: I think it's just about being honest with yourself. And it's about noticing these patterns. I think what's difficult is when we get stuck in patterns and we don't notice them. We don't see what's happening. And something is going wrong. You know, something is not playing out well for us. Our relationships are ending badly, or we're feeling unsatisfied and we're not noticing what's happening. But actually, if we have that awareness and we can see what it is that we're doing, then it means we can catch ourselves and we can understand, you know, something I will often say in the therapy room is, does this feel familiar? Does it feel like a pattern that is often happening? And I wonder why it is that it keeps repeating in this way.
2: And that really resonates with me. And I think that, would you agree that there's a level of sometimes patterns can be bad and then sometimes it's okay? Like, I think that there are some patterns that perhaps are not as negative. I mean, it's like the daddy issues or whatever. Mm. Like, is that necessarily, as long as they're not harming you, are they?
1: Well, that was my question.
2: Is
1: really.
2: is that okay?
16: When we're talking about relationship patterns, you know, we all often naturally have certain things that we're drawn to, and I guess the question is, does that relationship feel healthy? Does it feel balanced? Both people in that relationship are getting their needs met. You know, does it feel like there's good communication, or does it feel like actually things are a bit unhealthy, but I'm so busy trying to replicate something that I desperately need in my life that I'm overlooking all the red flags?
2: Okay. I feel like I understand that more. I feel like I was like, ah, because you can be like, you're allowed to want someone who's paternal.
1: Yeah,
2: that's not the word.
1: No,
2: you know what I mean.
1: Shit.
2: Anyway, it's getting a bit Freudian over here.
1: It is. Thank you so much, Georgina, for joining us. I really appreciate your time, and hopefully, if anyone listening that needs to have a space to talk about death and grief, then
2: find Georgia.
1: Find go. Pardon?
2: Huh?
1: What did you say?
2: Go see her.
1: Yeah, exactly. Go see Georgina. Can they do that? Can they find you? Is that allowed?
16: Yeah, they can find my website.
1: Yeah. Amazing. Georgina Sturmer, thank you so much for joining us.
2: Thank you, Georgina.
1: Bye.
2: Bye.
1: I feel really embarrassed now.
2: Why?
1: I talked about daddy issues.
2: No, but this is a thing. This is why I wanted to clarify with her. Like, I think that the point is that it's fine as long as it's not negative. Do you know what I mean?
1: Yeah.
2: Like, if you had an abusive father and subsequently you went for men who
1: abuse you,
2: who, like, you know, if you have something like that, then that's a negative thing. But if you're looking for someone who cares for you, who's you know, sympathetic and maybe like looking after you, it's like a, you know, that I don't think is a bad thing. And I think that's I mean, in my therapy, I've, you know,
1: but I always wonder if people have that, even if their parent hasn't died.
2: Absolutely. I think
1: that is a thing.
2: Because you can have
1: it?
2: An abusive parent and they can still be alive. And
1: yeah, no, but I mean more like if you have like two parents who both adore you and have like a nice upbringing and everything, and you're looking for someone, surely there are attributes of both of your parents that you love and that you look for.
2: You marry your dad, you marry your mum, don't you? It's like that. Do you know that? Like, people always say, like, you always end up with someone that's kind of like one of your parents, which is gross, but also
1: so
2: like
1: gross.
2: I think it, but it is. This is exactly what we're talking about: learned behaviors and patterns. And
1: I think we need next week. Let's have a proper like daddy issues. Oh, you're not here next week.
2: Oh yeah.
1: Anyway, I'm going to speak to someone else about my daddy issues then. But anyway, thank you so much for Stuart Sanderman and Georgina Sturmer for joining us today. So interesting. Yeah. We're going to do the breathwork class and get back to.
2: Yeah.
1: You on that one.
2: Yep.
1: And the show will be Tuesday next week at 5 p.m.
2: It will be.
1: So thank you so much for today, Tash.
2: Have the best day.
1: Have the best day.
2: Have the best day. Bye.
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20: Nigel Farage has sought to defend himself over allegations Reform has broken laws on political donations as he addressed his party conference.
21: The loose pub talk, frankly, there was a bit of boasting, a bit of jack-the-laddery going on there. They don't exist. Those donations don't exist.
20: In a speech delayed by a security alert and interrupted four times by hecklers, Farage vowed not to be distracted from his agenda. It comes after two senior party officials have stepped down while an independent investigation takes place into undercover claims they accepted US-backed pollen. Farage has denied they broke electoral laws. Next, Argentina is proving itself to be a weak country because of its threats to the Falkland Islands. That's what the Conservative leader Kemi Badenoch has suggested.
22: So Javier Milei is wrong. The Falklands are British. As long as the Falkland Islanders want to be British, the Falklands are British. I'm becoming less and less an admirer of Javier Milei because he wants to use threats to Britain.
20: It's after the Foreign Secretary Ed Miliband says the UK will resolutely uphold the self-determination of the Falkland Islands. It's after Argentinian president says his country needed to take them back. Hundreds of people gathered in Middlesbrough for the first funeral of one of five young men killed in a head-on crash on the A66. Jacob Matusiak was killed when a Volkswagen Passat he was travelling in hit a Marks police car. The crash killed PC Matthew Blades and PC Tom Clough. The five men were also pronounced dead at the scene. Police say they are investigating the theft of multiple sheep from Jeremy Clarkson's Diddley Squat Farm. The Clarkson Farm presenter says 11 sheep were stolen from his farm in Chadlington, Oxfordshire. And tributes are being paid to actor Richard O'Sullivan after his death, aged 82. Known for his role as Robin Tripp in the 1970s TV sitcoms Man About That House and Robin's Nest, he passed away peacefully, surrounded by his close family. That's the latest from Radio News Hub. I'm Tanita Sims.
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4: do, do, do, do. Hi, Pete.
0: Hello, babe. How are you?
4: I am always good when I see that face of yours.
0: You to me are everything, the sweetest song that I could sing home.
4: Oh, baby. Oh, should we have a sing song this one? Should we make sure that every 5 minutes?
0: When I am down.
4: Oh, baby. Oh, baby.
0: Any other songs?
4: No, we haven't done yet. It's been to karaoke.
0: There's a reason for that.
4: Yeah, well, I know my singing skills, you know, could do some work. However, yours...
0: Better, babe.
4: No. There is a voice in there underneath the hair.
0: Oh, I see what you've done there. You're a poet and you didn't know it.
4: Fuck. Oh, so are you. Mic drop.
0: Right, so...
4: Hi, Fuba. Hi.
0: Dancing with Cece, apparently.
4: Yeah.
0: Okay, you just do... I'll tell you what, I'm going to introduce the show whilst you do some expressional dance to it.
4: Expressional dance, I get so excited. Go.
0: Okay, welcome to the dating show with Cece Coleman and Pete Wicks on FUBAR Radio. This week our topic is matchmaking, and we have the fabulous Paul C. Brunson who will be joining us today. You probably know Paul from programmes such as Married at First Sight UK and Celebs Go Dating. He is... a very good friend of mine and a wonderful human being. So feel free to be enlightened, confused by Cece, and just enjoy yourself. Sit back, relax, and enjoy the ride. Scream if you want to go faster.
4: I'm out of breath now.
0: Okay, good.
4: I need a minute.
0: I'm just fabulous.
4: Mortified.
0: Slightly mortified. We are going to have the weird and wonderful dating news. We're going to have listeners' questions and stories. We've got the Love the Way You Lie game. But before we do all that, Cece, what time is it?
4: I do not know why I've got to bounce everything that you say, but I want to learn.
0: Tell me what time it is.
4: It is time to learn from Peter Wicks. We're going to learn today what Pete Wicks does in the bedroom. Tell us, Pete. Let's go.
0: I would just like to point out that he has this habit of telling everyone that these are all things that I've done.
4: Yes, they are.
0: This one...
4: You know what happens? He actually tells me beforehand. That's why I'm telling you. So that's why I know that Pete does this in the bedroom. Pete, okay. Remind me what you do in the bedroom.
0: Yeah, thank you, babe. So this week's dating sex book term with Peter James Wicks, that is me, is a dirty swirly.
4: Is it when you do something like you're trying to look sexy, the guy is, so that says you're basically swinging your willy around like the helicopter thing, the swirly whirly, whatever you just said it was, and it doesn't work?
0: Okay, no, it's not, but I like the idea that you think it is just a helicoptering dick. So let's all just take a minute to imagine helicoptering. Okay. Now that
4: what kind of sound does it make?
0: My dick. I would love it if it went. It's more like that.
4: Like a mosquito. Like annoying.
0: So now that you've all thrown up in your mouths, imagine me helicoptering my dick around a bedroom. A dirty swirly.
4: How many times have you done that? How many times actually have you done that? Yeah.
0: Well, I can do it in time to music.
4: Oh, so this is it. See, I knew it was a regular thing for you. Look at you. No one knows. He raised an eyebrow. So, in time to use it.
0: That is not what a dirty swirly is.
4: So,
0: I can helicopter my dick till you spin me right round.
4: So, what I know I'm going to do is drop a beat for you. Right, and Pete Wicks is going to swing his dick.
0: No, there's no dick swinging today. However, I am going to tell you what a dirty swirly is.
4: Go on.
0: And a dirty swirly is, while penetrating someone from behind in the bathroom, you dip their head in the toilet and flush it. Weren't expecting that, were you?
4: No, not at all.
0: So it's flushing someone's head down the toilet while fucking them from behind.
4: Wow.
0: That's dirty swirly.
4: Is the toilet empty?
0: Yes. if not, then it's a fucking dirty swirly.
4: Oh, so there's two levels to it, okay.
0: Yeah, it's different levels.
4: Dirty swirly and
0: Depending on your fetish, you can, yeah, you can, you know, sometimes it's just piss that's in the bowl. Sometimes there's slabs of meat.
8: Got it. I think I, usually I love all the things that you share with me and I'm always willing to try, you know, I think you've got to try everything once.
0: So CC is up for trying a dirty swirly. So anyone listening, as she just said, she's normally up for trying new things. So this is something to add to the list. So if you would like to dirty swirly CC Coleman and then cover her in talcum powder, then please write into the show. You can contact us.
8: I was actually going to say, correction, I want to try a fucking dirty swirly. But you know what? You brought talc into it, so now I'm done. I'm off. No. Talc is my thing. Don't spoil my image and what I do with my talcum powder.
0: We all love the image of you in talcum powder. So, on that note, if you are listening to us still...
8: did we even tell them what our subject was this week?
0: Yes, I did. Matchmaking.
8: Oh. Okay, well, I did
0: it. Yeah, sorry, I did that one. Expressionally dancing.
8: That was it. Yeah.
0: Yep. So we are going to go straight from the dating sex book and toilet flushing fucking to the weird and wonderful dating news. Cece has a pen moustache at the minute.
8: I'm in one of those moods.
0: You look quite distinguished.
8: Do I?
0: You do. You do look very distinguished. As far as ladies with moustaches go, you are my favourite.
8: Weird one of dating news. What we got this week? How weird can we go? How low can we go?
0: Go on. Do you want to start?
8: Yeah, I'll start. Are you all right if I start?
0: Babe, I always like it when you start and I finish.
8: Okay, so... Oh, this is one for you, actually. Sex toys. So.
0: Whoa. Why is this one for me?
8: Because it says men with sex toys.
0: And I just look like a man with a sex toy?
8: Oh, I reckon you've got a good old draw.
0: Tell us the
8: silence says it all.
0: Tell us the dating news, babe.
8: I've got some facts for you as well. You know how we love facts.
0: We do love facts.
8: Study reveals the pandemic has made more men experiment with sex toys. Long gone are the days of women secretly buying sex toys and feeling shameful. In fact, using toys is something to celebrate. It says you're sexually empowered and taking charge of your own sexuality. However, the narrative for men hasn't changed at the same pace, as toys are often seen as emasculating and taboo. I didn't know that. But it looks like the pandemic has changed the sexual landscape as new research from sexual wellness brand Lello has found that of 4,000 UK-based males, 41% used a sex toy for the first time in lockdown. Wow. And 16% are now using a male toy at least once a day. Oh, I get it now. I was thinking it was like during the sex act, but it's actually on themselves, right?
0: I believe that's what they're saying in the survey, yes.
8: The survey says the reasons cited for trying toys include exploring anal pleasure, boosting performance, learning more about personal likes and dislikes, and reaching orgasm quicker. According to the survey, the most popular male sex toy are vibrating penis rings, penis sleeves, and prostate massagers. Fucking get in there. So, Pete, I think you already know what I'm going to ask you. Do you own a prostate massager?
0: I do not. I've got to say, that is not my cup of tea.
8: What, just the prostate massager?
0: I've actually never used any of them things.
8: You never used a penis ring?
0: I've never used a cock ring.
8: Oh.
0: I've actually not. I know, as you know, I'm quite open.
8: You've got a lot of friends with things. Is that what you're going
0: to
8: say?
0: I'm quite open to oversharing on this show, but no, I've never used a cock ring. A penis sleeve, I'm not entirely sure what that is. Is that like a fake vagina?
8: Vagina. I think it's probably is, right?
0: Yeah, I've never fucked a rubber vagina either.
8: Okay.
0: And the prostate thing, listen, I know the male G-spot is in the arse and all that shit, but it ain't for me.
8: Have you used sex toys?
0: I've used them on women, yes.
8: Right. Do you own sex toys?
0: Nope. I don't actually have any.
8: So does that mean that someone else might introduce it and you'll say, well, come on then?
0: Yeah, well, quite often it's you normally use a lady's sex toy. Well, I mean, in my experience, you normally use their sex toys on them, don't you? It's not something that I have experienced myself. I am a virgin when it comes to the use of sex toys on myself.
8: Okay. So, what's that then?
0: Obviously, you're not a man, Cece, but tell us all about your...
8: my drawer.
0: Yeah, tell us all about your drawer.
8: In my drawer. No, what I will say is...
0: Whenever you go to Cece's house, there's always a faint buzzing. And I'm never entirely sure why, but there's just a faint buzzing. Sometimes they just switch themselves on.

0: I was going to overshare, but just because of what you said, I'm not going to fucking do it now. I'm not going to do it.
1: All right, I'll tell you what. Share one thing with us. What is your favourite sex toy?
0: Come on. No, I don't have one. I don't.
1: Fuck off, CC. Fuck off.
0: I know, everyone says this. I think I'll tell you off air, but I have a question to the audience, which is...
1: You know they can't answer, don't you?
0: Well, they always come back. Don't you know what they like? They send us a DM, they write to us, they send us an email.
1: They do always come back, sort of like your ex that you don't want to come back.
0: So... I was going to say cock rings, right? Penis rings. I prefer the word penis. So penis rings.
1: All right.
0: My question about that is to the audience, or you, Pete, but you said you've never used one. No. How do you make that comfortable? Because I have experienced using one during a sexual act and I found it annoying and in the way.
1: Right.
0: And my question to the audience is, how do you get around that?
1: Yeah, do you know what? I'd like to know the answer to that because, again, because I've not used one, I'm not entirely sure. Because so it goes on the base of your cock and you've got a vibrating bit for your bollock. Is that right?
0: Yeah.
1: Yeah.
0: But it just ends up getting in the way. It's sort of like...
1: What, because actually, you can't take the full length?
0: I think we should move on.
1: Okay, excellent. So
0: maybe let's ask Paul, our guest.
1: we'll ask Paul. So moving on, you are listening to the Dayton Show on Fubar Radio. Thank you very much for listening. CC and I very much appreciate it. We are a long way into this show. We have done many shows. And this week's topic is matchmaking. Now, my question for you, CC, is have you ever match made? Have you ever tried to set two people up?
0: I've shag made. So I've got friends to sleep with each other. That sounds great, isn't it? No, do you know what? I haven't actually, I can't say I have ever had two friends that I don't want the pressure of it because when it fucks up, I'm in the middle. What, you know, if you want to go and be and do what you want to do on a Saturday night, do what you need to do. Like she's, you know, wants something, he wants something, fine. But I don't want to be that person that's like, you two have to be together because I don't know if you're meant to be together. I only know you as friends. I don't know you as you in relationships and it's very different.
1: Well, I recently had an experience that involves you. And I recently went for dinner with our wonderful producer, Georgia. And a friend of mine who works at the place that we went to took a liking to Cece.
0: Oh, yeah. So
1: also found him very attractive, didn't you?
0: Beautiful man.
1: Sort of introduced them. You two got on very well that evening, swapped numbers and all that sort of stuff. I then spoke to Cece a couple of days later and said, oh, I'm going back to that restaurant tonight. Have you spoken to my friend? To which you replied, no. You hadn't replied.
0: I hadn't at that point, no.
1: So then because he's my friend and I felt bad, I then said to Cece, please, can you reply before I go?
0: Yeah. Because it's not awkward for you. Exactly.
1: It's not awkward for me. So I don't like matchmaking because when you do that, it kind of gets you involved, doesn't it?
0: Mm-hmm. And you never want to be the person in the middle because then it's like whose side you take. I just think that is unnecessary ag.
1: I completely agree. However, we have someone coming on who is a very good friend of mine, someone that I've worked with plenty of times, spent time with, and someone that we've tried to get on the show for a long time, but he is a busy, busy man. He is the king of matchmaking. It is Mr. Paul.
0: The excitement.
1: Paul, if you don't know, he's American dating guru, entrepreneur, and author who has been on Celebs Go Dating since 2018, which is where I've worked with him a couple of times. He describes himself as the world's most influential matchmaker.
0: Does he? Why?
1: Well, he has his own matchmaking firm. He's also friends with Oprah Winfrey. But Paul is more than just a matchmaker. Paul is one of the most amazing people I've ever met. He's an absolute inspiration and a life coach.
0: Well, that intro was fucking beautiful. So let's bring him on.
2: What's up? What's up, good people? What's up, good people?
1: Paul, where have you been all my life?
2: I tell you what, man. It's good to see you, Pete.
1: It's so good to see you, man. You look fabulous. We've all gone for knitwear today.
2: I tell you, it's the vibe, you know.

0: Because I'm in London. I'm in London right now, so it's the vibe here.
1: What part? South, east, north, west?
0: South.
1: Boom!
0: South. Are you
1: I'm
0: south?
1: south. I am so south.
0: Okay. Yeah, I like the vibe in South.
1: So do I.
0: Yeah, I was in Central for about 3 years, and we kept gravitating, south, south, south. So we're properly here now.
1: Good.
2: Properly there. So,
1: Join the fan.
2: Paul, listen, before we start, we're gonna massage your balls a little bit.
0: Please, please.
2: We are gonna do some quick fire questions. All right.
0: All right, good deal.
2: So, Cece, do you want to take it away?
1: Yes. So, question one: date night in or date night out?
0: Okay, this is for me, right?
2: Yes.
1: Yeah.
0: Oh, in. I'm an introvert. My wife is an introvert. Always in.
2: Kissing or cuddling?
0: Oh man. God. Depends. Like it depends, They both serve their purpose. And also too, I honestly, I think I'm more of a cuddler than a kisser. Yeah, I'm
2: Oh,
0: more of a cuddler, yeah.
1: giving gifts or receiving gifts?
0: Giving.
2: Now, this is a really interesting one. I can't wait for you to answer this one. Dating apps or meeting in person?
0: Oh man, meeting in person 110% of the time. Yes. Yes.
1: Nice.
2: Okay.
1: Dream job or dream partner?
0: Dream partner all the time. All the time.
1: Oh, didn't even think about it.
2: I feel like I'm going to know the answer to this one. Chat up line or straight to the point?
0: Oh man, right in. Be blunt with it. Be blunt with it. Go
1: Oh,
0: right.
1: no, I reckon your chat up lines are just beautiful. I imagine.
2: Paul doesn't need chat up lines,
1: Yeah,
2: babe.
1: but they probably sound like they are, but they're not. I just imagine you just talk and it sounds.
2: Paul's the only man I know who naturally makes men and women fall in love with him just by saying hello.
1: Well, Paul, I have a little confession.
0: Please.
1: I go to bed with you every night.
0: Do you really?
1: Yeah, I do. I listen to you every night. I listen to your affirmations. So I go to bed with you. And then this morning, I woke up with you.
0: Wow, much. You know what? I appreciate that. I
1: I
0: think.
1: appreciate you.
0: Oh yeah, look at it. Affirmations are everything. They'll
1: Yeah.
0: change your life for real. Yes.
2: Oh, I just want to say we've done probably nearly 50 shows, and that is the first time that Cece's ever been that creepy. So I apologize in advance.
1: Can you not fuck me over right now, please? I'm really trying here. I'm allowing Paul to understand where I'm at.
0: Yes, I know.
1: South London affirmations.
0: We're there. We're there. And
1: So
0: also
1: much in
0: too,
1: common.
0: on the chat up lines, I have to say this because I've said this over and over again. This is a very popular question I get is I'm always asked which celeb that I work with on Celebs Go Dating I felt had the best flirt game, the best flirt situation. And I always say it was P. And I don't just say that.
1: Look at that
0: But it is the truth. And we should, like Pete, we should break down your flirt game.
1: Oh,
0: Can we break down your flirt
1: God.
0: game? Cece,
1: Yes,
0: can we do
1: do
0: that?
1: this. Oh,
0: Can we
1: we
0: do
1: are
0: that?
1: there for it. Let's go. Let's do this.
0: Okay. So the first thing that I love about Pete is he actually, what he does is he commands the room. And a lot of people don't realize this. And I don't even know if he's doing this intentionally or if this is just his vibe. Like this is just what he does. But he commands the room. He walks in. Right? He'll stand normally in the center of the room, which is where people who feel the most power, right? That's where they stand. People who feel nervous or on edge, they hug the walls. You know what I mean? P goes in, he stands right in the center. The second thing that I notice is, and this is something that I love. I don't think P does this intentionally, but I love this is. Normally, like you see a group of women, right? And you see men approach the women. Normally, men go after who they consider to be the most attractive, right? The most, right? But Pete goes in like a lion attacking deer. He goes after the most feeble, the most crippled, the one with one eye, the one with like no legs,
2: So basically, Paul's sold everyone. So I go in, go for the weakest part of it to guarantee success.
1: Oh, I love your theory. It's
0: No. But what it does actually is it then creates a fondness and respect. Because everyone's like, oh, wow, look at him. Like he's giving love. you know, to the one that gets no love, you know, and it creates love. It's just the game, like, it's just so perfect. It's so perfect.
1: Oh, well, guy.
2: Paul, before you came on, I was really excited about you coming on. thanks ever so much, mate.
1: Wow.
2: I mean, listen, it's not often I'm speechless. As you know, I don't like talking to myself.
1: I just want to see this go down now. I really want to see you do this, Pete, because we have been on a few nights out, but you haven't actually gone to the center of the room and then chosen the deer in the room and approached the deer. So I'd love to see this.
2: Cece, when I'm out with you, I'm not hunting, babe. So I'm just enjoying and relaxed.
1: You've been present with me.
2: Mode when I am at the mouth, ready to attack the weakest, lamest deer possible. The next quick fire one for you, Paul, we'll move on swiftly, is big spoon or little spoon?
0: Oh, big.
2: And the last one we know the answer to is single or taken. Obviously, Jill, you've been married to for how long now?
0: 20 years. 20 years this year.
1: Wow.
2: And also, Cece, if you get a chance, and anyone listening, go and check out Paul's Instagram with his family, because they are honestly the most beautiful family. Your boys, Liam and Kingston, are such absolute legends, genuinely.
0: I appreciate it. And they love you, obviously. Every time they see a pirate ship, they think Pete is on the pirate ship, you know?
2: In all seriousness, because I've obviously got this pirate nickname. Paul, I remember Paul sending me a picture or a video when you were, I think it was somewhere on the Thames, and there was like an old pirate ship.
0: Yeah,
2: he took a video, and you could hear his sons going, "Is Pete on the boat? Is Pete on the boat?"
1: Best
2: accent ever. But yeah. Anyway, so this week our topic is matchmaking.
0: Okay.
2: So who better to have on than you? So you've obviously been a matchmaker and a life coach. I mean, you're not just a matchmaker, you're a life coach. You're just an amazing person. But as a matchmaker, how many marriages have you, not just on Married at First Sight, I mean, throughout your entire career of doing this, how many?
0: I honestly have no clue, but it's probably 1,000+. Probably 1,000+.
2: Calls of 1,000+ marriages. You are just a fucking love guru, you.
0: Oh, man. You know what the best thing, honestly?
2: You fucking helped me, though, did you?
0: Man, you know what, Pete? If you want to really make it work, we can make it work. You see, this is the part. Is
2: want to be matched.
0: Exactly. Mm. All the time, people will say, Paul, match me. But when you sit down, you say, okay, do you really want to be in a committed relationship? And are you wanting and willing to put the work in? Because with our matchmaking agency that we ran in the States, we wouldn't even match you right out the gate. Mm-hmm. We would spend 3 to 6 months in therapy and coaching before we even get to the matching point.
1: Wow.
0: Right. So a lot of people were just like, nah, I don't want to do that kind of work. But the reason why that kind of work is important is because when you're in a relationship, And I don't want to make it seem like it's a battle or when you're in a committed relationship, I say, and you both know this, is you have to fight to make it work. Yeah. Like you have to intentionally go after this thing to make it work every day. You have to be conscious about this. I always say that a great relationship is like tennis, like you're putting in bids. Mm-hmm. And what I mean by that is you have to put in a bid. You have to say, I see you, I love you, I appreciate you. Whether that's cooking for them, a back rub, let me go get you coffee when I don't feel like waking up because the house is cold, but let me go get you coffee, right? You have to put these bids in, and you have to do it every day, multiple times a day. And then when a bid comes to you, you have to return it. You have to say, thank you, I see you, so let me return it. So every day, it's work. Mm-hmm. It's work every day. And a lot of people don't want to do that. And I respect that, right? But if you do, it takes enormous work to make it. Wow. It takes work to make it work.
2: You know, I paraphrase you on this show quite a lot, Paul, over the however many episodes we've done, because something really sticks with me that you once told me, and I don't even know if it was on camera or off camera, but you said when looking for a partner, the one thing that you have to have before anything is the same core values and principles. Yes. And from that, you can build everything else. You know, you can like and dislike different things, and that's okay, but you have to have the same core values and principles. And I've said it 1,000 times on this show, haven't I? I always say, Paul told me this. Do you believe that is the foundation, genuinely, for a strong relationship.
0: Oh man, those are the building blocks.
2: Yeah.
0: Because your values are your rule book to life. Everybody has a different rule book to life. Everybody lives differently. And you can't say you live incorrectly or you live correctly, right? Because we're all different people. Mm-hmm. But when you have your rule book to life and then you find someone who lives the same way that you live, that's the foundation. The biggest problem with relationships is that people find other people who don't fit all of their values. They live by some of the rules, but they live by also different rules. And you can never, you will never be able to fully be happy in a relationship with someone who doesn't believe the same things that you believe, right? And you can't expect an adult to then change their belief to fit your rule book, right? That's unfair. You know, so absolutely, values are the foundation and everything builds from there.
1: But if someone doesn't know, because it's hard to know what your values are. Sometimes, you know, you have an idea, but to really nail it down, how do you know that that person is actually telling the truth? Because especially with age, you know, values change. They change monthly. They something might happen and you feel differently about it. How do you know that this person actually has, firstly, the values, and then you've got to find the other stuff on top too?
0: Yeah, great question. And I say it actually even starts with, do you even know your values?
1: Hmm.
0: Right? A lot of us haven't done the work to know what we actually value. And that's the reason why it's called deep work. It's like the first work you do is the work on yourself and understand, like, what do I value? What is it? What am I living for? Like, think about that real quick. Right now, we don't have to be here on Earth. We don't have to be here. We could easily take our life, right? So what keeps you here? What do you wake up to do? What's your purpose? Like, you have to really think about that. For me, for example, I value family. I value ambition. I value creativity, right? I value culture. These are the things that I wake up every day excited to contribute to, right? To learn from, to give to feed. So the first is you have to know, what do you value? If you don't know what you value, you are living a very unhappy life. But once you know what you value and you could put that in your life every day, your happiness level is going to go through the roof. That's one. Then secondly, how do you find that in someone else? Here's how you do it. First, know that whenever you meet somebody, you don't meet that somebody, you meet their representative. Yeah. So you're not meeting the real person yet. You know what I mean? But then what ends up happening very quickly is that person will begin to show what they value. Now, listen to what I just said. I didn't say they're going to tell you. They're not going to tell you. They're going to show you what they value. How are they going to show you? They're going to show you by where they want to spend their time, where they want to spend their money, right? You see somebody over time show you. And this is why we've got to be critical listeners. It's not just about, okay, I hear what you're saying. It's, I see what you're doing. Mm-hmm. And there's even great science behind this, because everybody talks about the divorce rate in the world is basically 50%. And that's true. In the UK, in the US, it's about 50% of us who get married divorce. But guess what? If you pull out the people who have dated in a committed way for 2 years and then get married, you know what their divorce rate is? 20%. It's much lower. Basically, 80% of people who have been in a committed relationship for 2 years prior to marriage stay together. Why is that? It's because they've used that time to really figure out, who are you?
2: The anomaly with that divorce rate is that people rush into it too quick. They think they fall in love, think this is it, this is going to be the one. They get married before they really know the person well enough to work out whether that's someone they are going to spend the rest of their life with.
0: Exactly. And here's the best way to know somebody: when times are hard.
1: Yeah.
0: When times are hard, then you see, how do you show up? And not only when times are hard for you, when they're hard for me, when I'm at my lowest, right? When I wake up and I got boogers in my eye, you know what I mean? When I stink, you know, when I don't have a job, when I don't have any money in my account, right? When the car is not working, like, when all of those things happen to you, who shows up, right? That's how you test somebody's character. And that's how you test to see what values they have.
2: Love that. Stacey, what did I tell you?
1: It's because there's just so many different things. I'm like, basically, it's like waiting. You can't rushing into it doesn't work. Waiting does. But then what if you've been together 2 years, you get married, and then something happens 6 months later and you're like, shit, this is the test and you fucked up. Shit, should have waited 2.5 years, not two.
0: Yeah. Well, so it's not an exact 2 years that you go.
1: I know, but.
0: But to your point is, this is why people say love is patient, love is kind. And what does that mean? Love is patient, love is kind. It means that you have to be patient with it, right? You have to allow someone to expose who they actually are. And you can't manufacture adversity. You can't just say, all right, look, like, fake it. All right, I have nothing. Now, do you love me? Like, mm-hmm. you have to allow. But you have to live it. Yeah, you got to feel. But it will happen. Like, we know this. We know mm-hmm. this. There's good times and there are bad times. It will happen.
2: Before we lose you, although we don't want to lose you, we're going to play a game. Have you heard about this game?
0: I have heard about this game.
2: I can't wait to hear yours. So we're going to play the Love the Way You Lie game.
0: Okay. Hit me with the rules, just so I know that I'm going to say this right.
2: Cece does the rules, because despite the fact that we've done nearly 50 shows, I still can't remember.
1: Three stories or statements about relationships or dating.
0: Okay.
1: One of which is a lie.
0: Okay.
1: So you can tell each story. So three stories or statements. One of them is a lie. And then at the end, Pete and I will either ask questions or guess. But we have to guess which is the lie at the end.
0: Okay. All right.
2: I got one lie, basically. And we'll have one question on each story.
0: Okay. All right. I'm going to try to make these quick stories, but, you know, I like a long-winded story. All right. So, all right, I'm going to do mine in chronological order because I'm a nerd like that.
2: I was just about to say, that's such a poor thing to do.
0: Chronological. I'm going to start with 1999. Now, 1999 seems like a long time ago, but 1999 was right before my wife and I got married. It was a couple of years before we got married. And so we were in full-on dating. And I was trying to impress her, you know, that was my whole thing. I want to impress her. She's extraordinary. So I want to give her extraordinary, you know, events. So I got tickets to go to Vegas in 1999. Now, Vegas is always popping, right? P, you know, Vegas is always popping.
2: Yeah. One of my favorite places.
0: But in 99, Vegas was next level. You had Tyson fights. You had all these things happening. And Prince was performing. Look, I see your face. Prince was performing in 1999, his album 1999.
1: Wow.
0: So we go to Vegas, the concert was incredible. Then one of my boys invited us to a party at a penthouse at MGM, right? MGM, great spot.
2: Yeah.
0: Long story short, in the party is Charlie Murphy. Now, a lot of people don't know who Charlie Murphy is. Charlie Murphy is Eddie Murphy's brother, okay? Charlie Murphy is friends with Prince. And the whole, it's a chill vibe, right? Chill vibe. Charlie Murphy, the whole night is like, look, I know Prince. And I was like, all right, if you know him, call him up. Like, bring him through. Mm-hmm. He called Prince. Prince came to the party. So me, my wife, Charlie Murphy, it's like eight of us in there. Prince shows up with like three dudes. There's a basketball court in the penthouse suite. In the penthouse, there's a basketball court. And at the end of the night, we're playing basketball. Me, Charlie Murphy, Prince, right? His crew were playing basketball at the MGM.
2: I genuinely, if that's not true, Paul, I'm going to be so disappointed, because that's one of the fucking greatest stories I've heard.
0: Oh, man. I've got epic, epic stories. Epic.
2: Before you go on to the other two, this is why I'm so glad you've come on, Paul, because some of the other stories that we ask people to come on and do, they go, I once threw up on someone's dick on a date. I mean, that's the stories we get. Paul's come on with, well, I played a bit of basketball at a penthouse with Prince. So
1: levels.
2: Yeah. I want shit on someone's face, but that's what we get. And then we get this from you. So second story, Paul.
0: Oh, my God. All right. Second story. All right. 2003. I've now just been married for 2 years. right? And I'm still trying, because you got to keep the hotness up, right, when you get married, right? So I got tickets to go to the Delano in South Beach. Now, a lot of people don't know Delano, especially at that time, it was popping, right? It was like you go to the pool, Art Deco, right? Philippe Starck, you know, did the decorations for everybody who loves a little, you know, loves a little Art Deco. Madonna was the co-owner of Delano. You go out, Diddy would be at the pool, you know, just hanging out. So anyway, we're at the Delano and I decide, you know, I'm trying to keep up, you know, keep shape. So I go to the gym. In the gym, it's just me working out, right? All of a sudden I see this the biggest dude I've ever seen in my life. Looked like he was 8-9 feet tall. He walks in, he looks around, then he walks out. And then Jay-Z walks in, right, by himself. So it's just me and Jay in the gym working out. Now, I never fanboy off of anybody. I'm just, you know, always chill. I was freaking out. I was like, this is my man right here from New York, from Brooklyn. This is my dude. Like, I've got to talk to him. I got to figure out how to talk to him. So long story short is we end up like we were doing a circuit. We end up coming across each other. And I was like, yo, I think you're the greatest of all time, right? You're the GOAT, blah, blah, blah. We exchanged numbers. He then sends me a text. Now, no one knew he was dating Beyonce at this point, 2003. We didn't know he was dating Beyonce. He was like, hey, I've got tickets for you and your wife. And I was like, what? What? It was the Dangerously in Love tour kickoff in Miami. Jay-Z got us front row tickets to that. So that was our date, 2003. That was November 2003.
1: I'll keep up this shit. Fuck's sake.
2: Seriously, so that's story number two. So you met Jay-Z in the gym and he invited you to Beyonce's Dangerously in Love tour where you got front row tickets.
0: With my wife.
2: You got that for you and Jill because Jay-Z hooked you up. You know how it goes.
1: Wicked.
2: I can hook you up with anything like sort of Nando's in Wessex or anything like that, mate. If you just give me a bell. story number three.
0: All right. I'll try to make this real quick. But all right. So this is 2011, right? If you're a fan of New York, right, where I'm from, there's a spot called the Rainbow Room. A lot of people don't know about it.
1: Yeah.
0: Oh, CeCe knows about it.
2: CeCe lived in New York.
1: I lived there 3 years.
2: In New York.
0: There you go. All right. So you know the Rainbow Room, right? Basically top of the rock.
1: Sorry, Alexa's kicking off. Alexa, stop. She likes the Rainbow Room.
0: She does. This is good. A lot of people don't know about the Rainbow Room. So you know, it's upscale. You know, it's very nice. So my wife and I are there on a date, and you know, a lot of people wear ties, tuxes. A lot of ladies wear long gown situations. My wife is wearing this long sequence gown, like looks fabulous. We walk in, and there's a lot of people there. Oprah and Stedman are there. Now, I know Oprah because I did a project with Oprah for 3 years, worked with her. So we see each other and I was like, right. And my wife was like, Oprah, right. Now it turns out that Oprah also had a long sequence gown. And so Oprah and my wife hug each other and the sequence locks. It locks in. It's like perfectly locks in like a zipper. Right. So they go to try to pull away and they can't pull away. And you've got Oprah's like bodyguard, you got assistants, you got maids running around trying to unlock them. And my wife doesn't know what to say. She's so embarrassed. She rubs the back of Oprah's neck and says, "You've got the softest neck I've ever felt." I was like, "Jill, that's what you say? The softest neck in your life?" So it took them about 10 minutes. To unlock
2: the situation.
0: Yeah.
2: Okay. So the stories are played basketball with Prince. The second one is JC hooked me up with Beyonce tickets. And the third one is my wife's a bit creepy when around Oprah. and the third one is Jill thinks Oprah's got a lovely neck.
0: Yes. That's
1: okay.
0: It.
1: Okay.
2: I mean, it wouldn't surprise me if all three of them are true.
1: I know. I kind of want them to be.
2: You know what? I don't even really have questions for them.
1: I've got a question, but I'm like, do I even want to ask or I just want to guess? I might just roll with the guess. I'm just going to go with the guess.
2: Roll with the guesses.
1: Right. Yeah.
0: All right, give it to me then.
2: Stories, and then we're probably going to have questions after. I think the lie is number two.
0: Number two, okay.
2: I think Jay-Z is the liar. I think he played Basketball Prince, and I think Jill and Oprah were interlocked.
0: Okay, interesting. CC, what do you think?
1: So I'm going to go with number, I think two has truth to it, but I think it's the lie because I don't think the Dangerously in Love tour was out in 2003.
0: Oh,
1: a long time ago, and I still remember it. So that's my one. And also, I was going to say, I don't know if Jay-Z would give you his number, but he probably fucking would, which is really annoying. He probably fucking would. So I'm going to go with that it's a lie, but maybe something. Yeah, I'll go two as well.
2: Wow. I just want to point out, Paul, that Cece's like Sherlock fucking Holmes with this game.
0: Yeah,
2: she takes it very, very seriously.
1: So I got a pen and paper and everything.
0: I see it.
2: She writes notes and everything. It's supposed to be just like a little, you know, game that we all
1: fun. Have fun with. I take it real serious. Yeah.
2: Fuck ever playing board games with Cece at Christmas.
0: Right? Yeah.
2: You know she's that person who's always the banker when it's Monopoly.
0: You know what? I could tell, Cece, this is what I like about you. See, I'm always the banker in Monopoly. And I knew I had to come with my facts.
1: Yeah.
0: Right. And I'm going to say that you two are good, but you two are both wrong.
1: It's number three. It's number three, isn't it?
0: It's not number three.
1: Oh, my God. Yes. Okay. So number one is.
0: It's number one. But number one is only a partial. So all of that happened with the exception of Prince never showed up. Charlie Murphy sent him the tape. He was like, I know him. I was like, okay, go ahead, call him. He never showed up. We played basketball anyway. So Prince never came to the party. I never played basketball with Prince. That's the only little bit of twist on that.
2: You are such a good liar.
1: I know.
0: I had to, you know, you have to take the details and just pull one little piece.
1: Yeah.
0: Out. You know what I mean?
1: I've got another question then. How long did it take for you to convince Jay-Z to give him his number?
0: Yeah, so this is great. It was probably 5 minutes because here's the thing. And this is actually what I've learned about relationship building is that the moment that you can share, you can show that you know certain people, then there's a level of trust and comfort. Mm-hmm. So we knew a ton of people, like OGs from the block to in New York to other folks. And that's when he knew, okay, right?
1: Yeah.
0: And I didn't even know that Beyonce, that was the very first kickoff of her Dangerously in Love tour. And that's when the rumors started. And also a side note to that is while I was in the gym, my wife was in the spa. And you know who was in the spa? B.
1: Wow.
0: B was in the spa. So that was when they first like started to become public on their relationship.
1: Wow.
2: This is why it's always so great to talk to Paul because you just end up living vicariously through him.
1: I don't want this to end now. I mean, we say this every week because Paul and I love talking to each other, but this particular time in particular, I don't want to end.
2: Well, do you know what, Paul? You haven't let me down because I've been saying on this show, we have to get you on. I'm so excited that you actually, we finally got you on. CC's been dying to talk to her. And you are just, honestly, such a great guy.
0: This was good times. I also like the dynamic between you two. I like it, right?
2: You know what, Paul? We are like you and Anna in terms of the fact that we just have so much fun doing it. We actually love each other, trust each other. We're a team.
1: Yeah. 100%.
2: Work is always better, or whatever you do is always better when you do it with someone you genuinely really like. Mm. Someone, yeah. Because you just have fun.
1: Yeah.
0: I can see it. You two, I don't know if you realize this, but you two complete each other's sentences. Like, literally. Pete, you'll start.
1: I don't know if that's a good thing anymore. I mean, finishing Pete Wicks's sentences.
2: CCC's I'm going down a path and then brings it back. Share it. That's what happens.
0: Yeah. No, it's good.
2: Well, listen, thank you so much for your time. I know you're a busy man, so we will let you go. But you have been an absolute pleasure, as always. Say hello to the kids and Jill for me as well.
0: I will.
1: Thank you, Paul. Thank you so much.
0: Thank you so much, you guys. Take care. I'll see you.
2: Bye-bye.
1: I have to say, Pete, you did not let me down on this one.
2: No. It's one of them things. Whenever you interview people, and we always go, oh, what a lovely person. I do know Paul quite well just through having worked with him and spent time with him. And honestly, anytime he's open, he's one of them people. There's not many people that you can be in front of, and genuinely, anytime he opens his mouth, there is something you can take from it. Does that make sense? It's just someone that naturally you want to listen to. You know when he speaks, there's something that is worth listening to. Doesn't talk for the sake of talking type person. There is something you're going to be interested in with any situation.
1: He doesn't mix his words. Do you know what I mean? He's very, very good with his words. I don't know, it having that lovely, weirdly, because I find American accents, I'm not always a massive fan, but with him.
2: Oh, I fucking hate him. I hate American accents.
1: Is he Canadian or American?
2: He's American. He's from New York. He's from Brooklyn.
1: Fucking love Brooklyn.
2: Yeah.
1: Oh, I love him. Tonight, when I go to bed with him again, it's going to be different.
2: Yeah, I mean, you weren't even subtle about that.
1: See? No, I'm not. I can't be.
2: But in all seriousness, Paul as well is super happily married. Him and Jill have got such a great relationship, and especially with their kids. But Paul is also one of the smoothest men I have ever met in my life. I've seen all sorts of people just melt just when he's talking, just like, what? You can't help it.
1: He's got something. He is mesmerizing. And his stories, like, even the way he starts, like, 1999, it's like, right, I'm in for a treat. What's the story? Tell me. I'm excited.
2: Yeah, he is a great guy. So I'm glad. I hope everyone.
1: Wow.
2: So you are listening to The Dating Show on FUBAR Radio. We are now going to move on to listeners' questions and stories. If you want to keep up with everything that we do, by the way, then check us out on Instagram, which is The Dating_Show. That is the home HQ, the hub of everything we do. So CC, we are going to move on. And we, I believe, have got just one story this week. And I think we've got someone has wrote in. Is that right, Cece?
1: Yeah. Do you want to read out let's give some advice to Danny.
2: Okay.
1: Bye.
2: Read it out for you, then I will.
1: Yeah, you do.
2: So Danny would like advice. I've had two dates where the lady has bought an overnight bag. How would you deal with that? Well, Danny, I'll tell you what I would do, mate. Have a fucking good time.
1: I was going to say, is that not a really good thing? So he's had two dates where the lady has bought an overnight bag. So as in, I'm guessing that she's bought a bag and he hasn't allowed her to stay then. Is that what he's saying?
2: Or he means he's had two different dates and both times the two girls have bought an overnight bag. Now,
1: I think it was the ladies, no? If so.
2: Where the lady is, well, yeah, maybe, yeah. Maybe he's had two. I don't see either of these things as a bad thing. Now, just because someone brings an overnight bag doesn't mean necessarily that you're going to fuck them. Maybe she's just thinking, well, listen, I drink. Maybe she lives a little bit further away. Listen, chances are you are going to fuck them.
1: You are going to fuck them.
2: Yeah. But there's no necessarily saying that you would. I don't see it as a problem. I mean, it would be a bit odd if you turned up on a first date with someone and then suddenly she had a great big suitcase going, well, you know, what am I going to wear tomorrow?
1: Yes.
2: Because the chase is kind of off then, isn't it?
1: It's quite mixed on this one because I've heard lots of different stories about like women, friends of mine doing this, and they've also been sort of looked at a bit odd, you know, when they presume that they're going to stay over. I know it's quite nice to have like the element of surprise, but if you both live in the same area and it's not like too much of a travel to go home, then you can have the luxury of choosing to go to their house or go home. But if you're traveling from London to Essex, maybe you need to have a conversation and say, you know, obviously I can't get home because we're going to be drinking. So is it okay to stay at yours? And then you bring an overnight bag. To just presume, I would just have to ask, because I'd be like, obviously I'm not going to go home. Is that not okay just to ask?
2: I mean, I don't see it as a bad thing, but I think, but also if someone has got an overnight bag, as much as that's probably assuming on their part, if they haven't told you, don't automatically assume that that means that they're going to sleep with you. That's the only thing that I would say. So if someone did bring an overnight bag, my response to that, especially the first time, would be, oh, listen, that's absolutely, of course you can stay at mine. That's absolutely fine. You can take the bed. I don't mind sleeping on the sofa or whatever else. That's what I would say. Mm-hmm. Because then it's down to them to then mm-hmm. say, well, no, you can share a bed or whatever else. But mm-hmm. that politeness, that's what I would say. Do you know what I mean? Like, that's how I would deal with it. If someone bought an overnight, I'm not going to tell them, no, that they can't stay. You know what I mean? Because they've obviously assumed, but I wouldn't assume that I was going to sleep with them either, because you're sort of just, because then you're basically asking a question in a roundabout way. Like, I don't mind the bed, I'll sleep on the sofa. Then it puts the ball back in their court for them to go, oh no, I want you to stay with me or whatever else, you know?
1: This is actually it's so simple, but I'm quite fascinated by it, because I've never bought an overnight bag on the first or second date.
2: You just turn your knickers inside out the next day, don't you?
1: I'm not that prepared. I'm really not. Yeah, it's just a winnickers. Fuck it. But if I was, then, and like, times I have turned up with an overnight bag, it's because we've had a discussion and we've said, like, yeah, actually, maybe I've been on maybe like a third date and I've gone, maybe I'll just like put my toothbrush in my bag just in case. But if I'm taking a full bag, it's quite obvious, and I'd quite like to announce it rather than just turn up with my backpack and be like, hey, I'd rather just say, look, is there an option?
2: Yes.
1: Does that just take the surprise out of it? I don't know. It's quite.
2: Yeah. I mean, I don't know. I think, you know, Danny asking, how would you deal with that? Be cool about it, man. Like, I don't see it as like it's not the end of the world. It is what it is. It is a little bit.
1: Do you think he's trying to insinuate that this girl's keen bean?
2: Yeah. But.
1: Rather her be a clean keen bean than a dirty keen bean.
2: Exactly. If you are going to have a bean, then you might as well have a clean.
1: You have a clean bean. Do you know what I mean? At least she's bought like stuff to wash with and change into.
2: Yeah, I think again, it's probably just down a little bit keen, but it's also, you know, put it this way, Danny. Like, imagine.
1: Do you know what? I've just thought about it. If a guy on the first day rocked up to my house with a rucksack, I'd be like, mate, what are you doing? Yeah. I would be like, what are you doing?
2: Well, yeah.
1: Wouldn't invite a guy over to my house on the first date. I 100%. I've never done that, and I don't think I ever would. Well, I never say never, but haven't done that.
2: Yeah, I mean, I think that's the thing. Is where was this date? If you'd invited her to your house, then I think it makes more sense for her to bring an overnight bag, just because you broke that boundary. You've gone, well, listen, come to my area, come to my personal space. This is me.
1: Yeah.
2: If she's rocked up to a restaurant with an overnight bag, it probably is a bit weird. That's the context of it. If you've gone, oh, listen, let's go for a few drinks and that, and she's turned up with a fucking suitcase and saying, well, it's just in case, then it is a bit odd. If you said to her, come to mine, I'll cook, we'll have a night in, we'll all do all that, and she brings an overnight bag, I don't see it as being that weird. I see that as being prepared.
1: Do you like a prepared girl?
2: I just like any girl, to be honest with you. I think we don't know the full context, but I think it's not that bad.
1: Danny, do you reckon you could write to us or leave us a voice note? Fuck it, just leave us a voice note, it's quicker. And just let us know a bit more context, because I'm interested in this. I want to know if the next time I go to someone's house, should I or shouldn't I bring an overnight bag?
2: Yeah, should you or should you not pack the talc?
1: Keen bean or no keen bean? Talc or no talc? I would always take talc.
2: Always talc.
1: I would always say talc.
2: Since our conversation about talc, I have talced.
1: Oh, fuck. How did you feel?
2: Didn't
1: Why are you scratching your neck?
2: Oh, just because I had an itchy neck. Is that right?
1: I thought you were going to tell me you talced your neck. I was like, that's not usually where I talc myself, but each their own.
2: Where is it that you talc yourself?
1: I don't want to tell you.
2: I honestly, Stacey, every moment that I spend with you, I love you more. Like,
1: what can I use to talk about it?
2: Sometimes, just the way you everything about you. Sometimes I think to myself, I couldn't love you anymore. And then you do say, I do love you more. And at some point, I just don't know. I think I might explode at some point in my life with love for you. because it just, every day you just...
1: Well, this is why, when I moved to your house, which you did ask me last time to move into your house, I remember it, I've kept it, I've written it down. When I move to your house, I will educate you on talcum powder, the types. I don't know, again, you look strange, like I'm strange.
2: Well, I've just got visions of fucking me and you... Right, and you going, right, this is where you talc first. And I use this talc for this bit.
1: Well, I have a system.
2: Turn around. Yeah, exactly. I've just got you showing me your talc system.
1: Do you know what? I am so that girl that turns out with a rucksack on the neck with an overnight bag.
2: I didn't want to say it, but have you been on the plane with Danny?
1: He's talking about me. You fuck it, Danny. You weren't meant to tell anyone.
2: Right. Listen, it is that time for us to leave. But thank you for everyone, as always, for sending these stories and questions. Thank you, Danny. We would like to know a little bit more about it, so if you could. Anyone else that wants to share a dating story or wants some advice from two fucking pillocks like me and Six, then please email thedatingshow@fubarradio.com. Yeah. We love hearing from you. We love hearing all of your stories, and we like to offer you advice that you probably shouldn't take that seriously. Paul has been amazing today.
1: Paul.
2: I love you.
1: I love you.
2: Just full of love today, man.
1: Isn't it nice? So much nicer to just love than hate, isn't it?
2: Exactly. It is so much nicer to love.
1: Do you know what we haven't done for a long time?
2: A week. Do Circle of Love, Namaste.
1: Yeah. No. But in time, but you know, see?
2: What we need, see?
1: P and C.
2: P? Oh, you could call me P, P and C, C.
1: P, P, P. Oh.
2: You can be P.
1: Perfect.
2: No.
1: P, P and C, C. It's done. Done. No. That is the T-shirt.
2: I can't be P, P.
1: I will wear P, P on my T-shirt and you can wear C, C on yours. No, that's fucked up. No.
2: You've probably had P, P on your T-shirt once or twice. What we're going to do then is we're going to do Circle of Love, Namaste into one. It's going to be three parts to it in one. All right.
1: Okay. Ready?
2: What I think we should do, because we always try and watch each other to get it right, and there must be some sort of delay. I think we should close our eyes.
1: Okay.
2: And then we'll just see what happens. So do it as we're closing.
1: Okay. So it goes.
2: Going to go 1, 2, 3.
1: Three. Circle of trust. Namaste. Okay. Take your time. Okay. Just take your time.
2: Okay. Eyes closed.
1: So it's gonna let it all go.
2: I'm going to go 1, 2, 3. Go.
1: Okay.
2: All right. Close
1: your eyes. Exhale. Shake it out a bit.
2: Oh. Okay, you ready? 1, 2, 3, go. I couldn't. Oh, you just let
1: me. Come on! I heard her jump up. I couldn't. She wanted to namaste with us. I did watch you, but it was really cute. I'll do it by myself if you want, and make you feel just as comfortable. But I don't have a dog. I've got my fake dog, my wooden dog.
2: CC, no.
1: Remember, I didn't buy it. It was a birthday present from an ex-boyfriend. It says more about them than it does me.
2: But your wooden dog?
1: Yeah. He wouldn't buy me a real dog. He bought me a wooden dog.
2: On that note, thank you, everyone.
1: Have I never shown you my wooden dog?
2: No.
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5: Such a dick. I'm Michael Payne. Hugh's not here today, so I've got a brilliant, although, you know, impertinent...
6: Dick.
5: Impetuous co-host in the form of
6: That's
5: Jordan
6: a great
5: Stevens
6: word.
5: From Rizzle Kicks.
6: Hi, mate.
5: Do
6: you have one of those clap effects? Is it just going to be you claps me? All right, that's
5: it
6: cool.
5: No, we're good, we're good.
6: To be honest, I'm humble anyway, so I don't need that kind of reception.
5: Yeah, of course. Humble enough to call yourself humble.
6: Yeah.
5: Mm.
6: I mean, it might be a paradox, whatever. The point is, I'm now the co-host of your show.
5: You are.
6: Which could be hazardous for you.
5: It could be.
6: But ultimately, a benefit to anyone listening.
5: True. Don't you hate it when, speaking of being a co-host and that, and sort of, you know, being harmonious and whatnot, don't you hate it when people ask you a question and don't even let you answer it?
6: Yeah.

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1: And John Stevens.
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3: Are you going to do that every time?
1: Yeah, obviously.
0: All right, cool. That was false. What went down?
1: Your mum.
0: Yes. Yeah, you're too quick for me, bro.
1: Thanks. I know. That's what she said, too. And then I went a second time and she was actually happy with the average length.
0: So this is what happens. I get a co-host on air and he just pars my mum. He just dishes my mum.
1: And then myself, because I said that I did have sex with your mum, but
0: yeah,
1: it didn't
0: last that long.
1: Yeah,
0: but it's fine. Yeah, obviously that's balanced, isn't it? Like, you know what I mean? I don't mind the fact that you say you ejaculated prematurely.
1: 1:15, actually. I time it.
0: We're sitting right next to each other, bruv. Just remember that.
1: Okay.
0: There's no table splitting us up right now.
1: One time I think I went for about 5.5 minutes, but my phone died. So I don't know, but you can ask your mum if you want.
0: You need to remember that you've never actually met my mum, but I've met yours.
1: Well, you like to think I've met your mum because you're in denial.
0: Yeah, really. Why do you think your mum left the country?
1: So how do we know each other, Justin?
0: How do we know each other, Jordan?
1: But I met your mum.
0: Walked straight into that one.
1: That's what she said. Well, I don't know what that means. All right, okay, let's go. Right, so basically I met you because... I can't even remember how we met.
0: We actually, the first time we met was at Shoreditch House.
1: Yeah, was it?
0: Yeah, for Jamal Edwards' birthday, SBTV Jamal.
1: Was that the first time we met?
0: Jamal Edwards, MBE.
1: Oh my God, he smashed it. Go on, Jamal.
0: Yes, we met at
1: Smoky
0: his birthday.
1: Smoky Bars.
0: Yeah.
1: I love the fact that someone called Smoky Bars has met the Queen full stop.
0: Got an MBE.
1: That is so bad, boy. Smoky Bars.
0: Should have got an SBE.
1: Yo, he should have had. He needs to do an MBE 64, bruv.
0: Yeah.
1: That is like, if he dropped any bars now, you couldn't say anything.
0: Well, not to be fair, just get one of the Royals to drop some bars.
1: Yeah, I mean, if anyone was likely to rap, I'd say in the Royal Family.
0: Harry.
1: Albert, mate.
0: Are you nuts? Harry.
1: Prince Harry.
0: The guy smoked weed, got naked in Vegas.
1: Yeah.
0: He's already doing rapper shit.
1: He is actually doing
0: apart from the shit. Nazi uniform at the costume party.
1: I mean, that is pretty gangster. Let's be
0: it's
1: honest.
0: It's very outlandish,
1: like,
0: yeah.
1: If I was a rapper and I just bowled into a concert wearing a Nazi, that's probably the most gangster thing you could do.
0: I don't rate that.
1: I'm pretty sure that's the next step for Kanye West.
0: He's probably designing them.
1: I think that's the next step, is just for him to just do the fucking Heil Hitler. That's the next step for Kanye. He's completely... The only place he's got left to go... is being a neo-Nazi.
0: Yeah, super neo. It's like so neo, he's
1: actually
0: black.
1: He'll be like this woman who is white and then black, but black and white again. But it'll be like Kanye. Kanye is just going to... Oh, no, wait, Jackson.
0: No, he'll be like Dave Chappelle.
1: Yeah, yeah.
0: When he does the white Grand Wizard of the Ku Klux Klan.
1: Yeah.
0: Which is exactly the polar opposite of Rachel Dolezal. We'll get into that later, though.
1: Okay.
0: We'll get into that
1: later.
0: But you Muppet, how did we meet?
1: Yeah, so if we met at Shoreditch House, then yeah, that was yeah. I remember that. I remember there being freestyle battles outside. Ed Sheeran featuring in that.
0: He's a great freestyler, that guy.
1: He doesn't stop.
0: Mm. I mean, and then the Reading and Leeds Festival, I had a chat then.
1: Yeah.
0: And then I suppose our friendship became, it got confirmed, sort of, consummated, if you like, without the sexual activity.
1: I mean, I think that always involves sex, but it's fine. We'll just...
0: Only when your mum's there.
1: Right, good.
0: So you just...
1: When? Just tell me when it was. I don't know if you've got a better memory
0: than
1: I do.
0: Do you know what? Who actually cares?
1: Nah, I did. I remember once, yeah, you posted a pun on Twitter, and it was before I knew you,
0: right.
1: And I despised you for it.
0: Why?
1: And then I met you, and it made sense.
0: Ah, right, okay.
1: Because it was out of context. I'm like, who goes on Twitter and just tweets puns?
0: Right, yeah, of course.
1: So you do
0: I do.
1: Is everyone aware of? Does everyone aware of your ability to pun? It's like it's probably second to none. I'd say second to none pun.
0: Second
1: I'm
0: to none.
1: I'm gonna call you Nunny Punny.
0: Nunny Punny. That's a good one.
1: Yeah, that's a new. So thank you, Nunny Punny, for inviting me onto your show.
0: Not at all, listeners. If you're listening in, what do you think? How do you think Jordan's doing, man? Like he's gonna be my guest host now. And maybe what? On future occasions as well. Tweet us at FUBAR Radio and email us at social@fubarradio.com and let me know how Jordan Stevens from Rizzle Kicks is doing as my guest host. And we've got some other guests on the
1: I
0: show
1: know how
0: today
1: I'm
0: speaking.
1: Doing. Why don't you
0: guests.
1: Just ask me? I'm here.
0: But you're humble though, remember?
1: Right, yeah.
0: Yeah, exactly. Pop Starlet. Scarlet the Starlet. Scarlet Baxter. You see what I did there?
1: What?
0: Nothing. She's going to be in at 1:30, and we've got stand-up comedian Richard Soames. He's going to be in promoting his tings.
1: Yeah. His tings?
0: That's what I'm going to call him. He's going to be in promoting his tings. Both of them are going to be in promoting
1: his tings. Is he a stand-up comedian?
0: Yep.
1: Whoa, dude, there's like...

0: Go on, then.
1: Okay. Oh, are we on?
2: Yeah.
1: All right, yo, so what's going on, people? That was East India Youth with Beaming White. I thought the title was Becoming White. Just going to clarify, I'm sorry to any East India Youth fans, they are not politically trying to send any kind of messages. Beaming White, I don't know. Let's just move on.
3: And is that a beaming, is that like as in a beaming white person? Or beaming white light? You know, a smiling white person pretending to be black?
1: You know what? Screw it. I think the song should be called Becoming White.
3: Becoming White, like Rachel Dolezal.
1: Yeah. Let's talk about her. So she basically looks black.
3: Well, she made herself look black, didn't she?
1: But I mean, I'd legit be like, what, she maybe has some kind of African descent, maybe?
3: Yeah, the top photo. So we're looking at some photos of Rachel Dolezal, just to give you some background information, of which we don't have a lot, because we're reading most of the shit from the Daily Mail.
1: She kind of looks
3: really
1: like Tyler Perry wrote a script. like Tyler Perry designed the new Sideshow Bob.
3: That's what she, right, but so anyway, Rachel Dolezal was she recently resigned from

0: NAACP.
1: From being black.
0: Yeah, she resigned from blackness. After her parents revealed that she was white and not black, as she claimed. The 30-year-old... Well, no, she's not 30. No, so Kelly Osbourne, sorry, has got involved. She sparked outrage recently when she parodied Rachel Dolezal on Instagram. And that 30-year-old, Kelly Osbourne, posted a selfie on Thursday where she wore a wig and captioned the shot, hashtag Kelly Osbourne, hashtag call me Rachel, hashtag my casual look. The only thing that sparks controversy in that is that it was a Thursday and she didn't do the hashtag throwback Thursday.
1: Yeah, that is deep.
0: Because she was wearing a throw as well. She could have got a pun in there, throwback Thursday. Kelly Osbourne... You missed the trick
1: back.
0: There.
1: Yeah, I like that.
0: You feel me?
1: Yeah. I just like... I always love the process with these things. Mm. Because she's prepared that. Like, I don't know whether she just, like, went in the shower, came out and was like, yo, I look like that woman who thinks she's black. And then did a picture. Or whether she literally went...
0: That was definitely intent. It was definitely...
1: Yeah, but I like it when... Yeah, so who plans that kind of thing? I personally... Like, if I saw a news story, like, Donald Trump is deciding to run for presidency and I went... Dude, do you know what I should do? Dress like Donald Trump and then put a picture on Instagram.
0: Yeah, true. Some people have got a lot of time on their hands, including you.
1: She does actually look a lot like her.
0: Do you think so? I think Rachel Dolezal's prettier, personally.
1: Wow, that's... I mean, look, personally. We're not here to judge.
0: Let's give you some...
1: Yeah, we're not here to judge. But yo.
0: So for our listeners, just in case you don't know about the whole Rachel Dolezal thing. So she's a 37-year-old and she's at the centre of a race storm for calling herself black. She was the NAACP leader in Spokane, Washington. Is that how you pronounce it? Spokane? She was actually born to white parents. Her brother had spoken out about how she left home and
1: I love reinventing like that. That is the
0: reinvented herself, right? She told Ezra Dolezal in 2012 not to tell anybody the truth when he visited. So yesterday, Dolezal, Ezra... Rachel...
1: Give two shits what you guys think.
0: She then added, I do consider myself to be black. Her parents revealed on Thursday that she started disguising herself as black in 2007 and no longer speaks to them because they will ruin...
1: See, this is what's mental is that right now... Justin Bieber is doing his absolute nutmeg.
0: Yeah. I thought that was like, the only one.
1: He was like, I didn't know you could actually convince people
0: that you're black. He's been struggling for ages.
1: Bro, he's tried
0: just came
1: to...
0: through and yeah.
1: If the adoption papers had come through to be adopted by Lil Wayne, he would have done it by now. Like, straight
0: but she's
1: up.
0: She's been a civil rights activist in Idaho and Eastern Washington for years, and also teaches Africana studies in Eastern Washington University. But she's facing a city ethics investigation after identifying herself as black in an application to serve on a local police ombudsman commission.
1: That's mental.
0: Yeah, it is actually, it's like nuts, right?
1: I don't know whether to
0: think about this, listeners. Like, I want to know your views on this. Do you think that she's... Because personally, obviously, we all know...
1: I'm happy about it.
0: I'm a black man myself.
1: I'm happy about
0: Jordan,
1: it.
0: Jordan is of dual heritage, if we're...
1: I'm pretty white.
0: Pretty white.
1: But if you saw me, you'd describe me as brown. I was trying to look for my shade on the deluxe.
0: I'd probably call you beige.
1: No. Don't get silly, Justin.
0: Definitely beige.
1: I was looking at myself on the deluxe colour chart, and I'm definitely towards dark brown.
0: Beige.
1: So I've decided, just when you read out the facts just then, that I'm actually really happy about this. Because I like the fact that people are turning black now. Because there's been like a craze of people trying to be white, like bleaching their skin and that.
0: Mm.
1: Not a fan, mate.
0: Well, what's the name of that dude? Is it David Starkey? David Starkey, yeah. He famously said that the whites were turning black, didn't he?
1: Yeah.
0: He wasn't talking
1: wicked,
0: about his
1: man.
0: Laundry.
1: Yo,
0: was actually saying that, you know, white people are adopting black or, you know, particularly Afro-Caribbean slang and a way of dress. But he said it, I think he gave it negative connotations because he was alluding to sort of crime as well, you know. And I don't think that was right at all. I think, you know, Mr. Starkey, you're a prick.
1: Yeah. Crime's like definitely a white thing too, bro.
0: 100%. 100%.
1: You know what I was also thinking the other day? One of the reasons I'm really proud that I'm mixed race is because I'm the same colour as chocolate, which is really nice.
0: Well, one of the reasons I'm proud you're mixed race is because it kind of proves that I am actually your father.
1: What?
0: We'll talk about that later, mate.
1: Alright. Does that mean... But I can still have sex with your mum, right?
0: Yeah, that's going to be a bit... That's going to be a bit weird now.
1: Oh, shit.
0: Yeah, we've hit a
1: That's some Game of Thrones vibes, bro. All right, so what? So yeah, people, like, tell us what you think about being black, because I think that sounds great.
0: Tweet in at FUBAR Radio, or email us social@FUBARradio.com.
1: How about this? If you had a machine to change your skin, kiss could just kick off. talk about lighting a match. Like, if you got a machine to change your skin colour, guys, what would it be, and would you do it? Message in.
0: Yeah, let us know.
1: Any colour, by the way. I'm not prejudiced. Like, you might want to be purple. Some people might be obsessed with you know, Smurfs.
0: Yeah, and you could be multicoloured.
1: You could be blue, bro.
0: Mm.
1: Yo, I would be blue.
0: Yeah? Avatar blue or Smurf blue?
1: Smurf blue, baby.
0: Cool.
1: Papa Smurf, bitches.
0: On that note, should we go into another song?

0: Running Wild by Drenge there on Fubar Radio.
1: From Penge.
0: Yeah.
1: I'd just be happy if they're from Penge.
0: Yeah, leading a lozenge.
1: Nice.
0: Thanks. We got some questions for you, mate.
1: Who? Me?
0: All yeah, right. You, mate.
1: Let's do it.
0: You. Jordan from Rizzle Kicks, right? So we've had some people emailing because you're the most famous person that's ever been on a host on this show.
1: Really?
0: On this station, to be perfectly honest, apart from me.
1: Depends how you define fame.
0: Well, I'd probably just look in the dictionary and just read it out word for word.
1: Yeah, fair enough.
0: Yeah. Anyway, hi, Jordan. Who would you want with you if you were stranded? Really?
1: Yeah, that's a good question.
0: Do people not imagine it? All right, anyway, who would you want with you if you were stranded on a desert island? A fucking travel agent, I would say.
1: That's ridiculous because travel agents don't supply aircraft.
0: Shut up, man.
1: That would be like the worst
0: question.
1: Person.
0: Just answer the question, mate.
1: Imagine if you were on a desert island and you went, excuse me, mate, can I book a holiday? No, we're stranded on a desert island, you fucking imbecile.
0: Yeah, answer the question. Who would you want with you if you were stranded on a deserted island? Okay, it doesn't even have to be a desert island.
1: I would like to be with Jacob from Lost.
0: Cool. Next question.
1: Because he's got magical powers. Oh, sorry if you haven't seen Lost. Oh, I just ruined
0: yeah,
1: it.
0: Yeah, I haven't seen Lost.
1: Well, you're about 6 years late, bro.
0: Yeah, I don't plan
1: but
0: to.
1: But basically, if you meet a dude called Jacob and he seems like he's immortal, what's the next question?
0: Yeah. Jordan, will you still rap on the new album if you are completely staying clear of hip-hop for the moment? That's Beth from Harrow.
1: Or are you... From Harrow.
0: Oh, sorry.
1: Or are you staying clear of it? Right, yeah. No, right, so basically, taking a little break, and this person must be attentive to things I say, because, yeah, like, hip-hop was doing my head in for a little bit, but I love rapping, don't I, Justin?
0: You do indeed. Please call me Michael.
1: All right, yeah, sorry. Oh, yeah, Michael.
0: Yeah, that's my pseudonym.
1: But me and Michael got a little rap thing we're doing as well, so there'll be a lot of rapping the next year, and I will be rapping on the next album. I actually think I'm a better rapper than I was last year, which is what you're supposed to do. It's all about improvement.
0: Mm-hmm.
1: I'm looking to actually be good by 2019.
0: Moderate, I'd
1: yeah,
0: say.
1: So.
0: Next question. Hi, Jordan. What's your all-time favourite album?
1: Ridiculous question. There's no way you can ever answer that question. What I'm going to tell you is what my current all-time favourite album is, and that is Midnight Vultures by Beck.
0: Cool. So Kaya from Thornton Heath, that's your answer. His all-time favourite album is?
1: Is Midnight Vultures by Beck. At the moment.
0: Cool.
1: I mean, it varies. It could also be Liberty X's Greatest Hits, But I don't know, because that was my favourite album about 2 nights ago, about 4 a.m.
0: Yeah. Won't ask. We should get a guest in.
1: Oh, yeah? Just a little
0: We've
1: bit.
0: We've got a very... do you reckon was the X like Malcolm X, do you reckon?
1: No.
0: Do you reckon they were like fighting for the oppression of like manufactured pop groups?
1: Yeah.
0: They didn't want to assume the names of their... The surnames of their, like, you know, they didn't want to have, like, a Cowell in their name or a Waterman, so they just thought, fuck it, we're going to be called X.
1: Because everything you're saying is way
0: statement.
1: Too profound for anyone who's won a flipping...
0: Yeah, true.
1: They won what? Pop Idol? Come on.
0: Didn't they? Yeah.
1: No, they didn't win it.
0: Maybe the X meant 10
1: in Rome. Oh, no, they're bad boys. They didn't win.
0: Yeah, well, no one gets successful if they win.
1: Yeah, they do.
0: Apart from Leona Lewis.
1: Yeah, but she's chilled recently, bro.
0: Yeah, but she was successful, though.
1: Very successful.
0: Right, so who else won and was successful?
1: Who else won?
0: Yeah, one of those
1: Will
0: shows.
1: Young.
0: Did he win?
1: Bro, imagine life if Gareth Gates won Pop Idol. I think things would be different. I think Labour would be in power.
0: True.
1: We're blaming Will Young for the Tories.
0: We should start a hashtag.
1: Hashtag Will Young's the reason Tories are in power. Can everyone spread the word, please, that Will Young is a Tory, even though he's not?
0: All right, we're going to play one more song and then we're going to get Scarlett Baxter in.

0: Fubar Radio. That was Tunde Adebimpe. I always feel like I should say Nigerian names in a Nigerian accent, so I'm going to repeat that. That was Tunde Adebimpe. With the song title is quite a mouthful. Natalie's going to tell me. My producer Natalie's going to tell me the title of that song.
1: It's called Speedline Miracle Masterpiece.
0: Right, and who does it feature, Natalie?
1: Sal P and Sin Kane.
0: Sick. I like to get Natalie to talk every show because no one ever hears Natalie, and I think she's an unsung heroine, you know? We have a lovely young lady in the studio right now with a lovely young gentleman who's come without his guitar. Did you forget it or...?
2: I didn't forget it. I was just told not to bring it.
0: Ah, right. Okay,
3: you
0: cool.
3: Didn't get that joke.
0: Scarlett Baxter, welcome.
4: Hello.
0: Welcome. And what's the name of your lovely guitarist that's come sans guitar?
2: Dominic Ireland.
0: What island is in?
2: Like the country.
0: Sweet. Sweet.
3: I don't think anyone's called Ireland as in the island. When have you ever heard anyone who's just called...
0: I don't know, I've not heard every name.
3: Yeah, but it's just an interesting last name if you're just called Ireland, because then you'd sound like a place constantly.
0: Yeah, well, he does anyway. His name's Ireland, the country, you muppet.
3: No. But as in, like, the name of an... Don't worry.
0: Shut up, Jordan. Shut up, Jordan. That's why you're the co-host, mate. Right?
3: That's actually really upset me, that.
0: Yeah, it's all right. It's fine. But anyway... Welcome, Scarlett.
4: Thank you.
0: It's an absolute pleasure to have you.
4: Thanks for having me.
0: No, not at all.
3: Scarlett's a wicked name, man.
4: Thank you.
0: Is that your real name?
4: No.
0: And you're not going to tell us your real name, are you?
3: His is Justin.
0: My real name's Justin. My real name's not Michael Payne.
4: Michael Payne, that's a cool name.
0: Yeah, it means ill on the mic. It's like that cool hip-hop terminology. And then Payne, because I've been wearing glasses since I was like 10, so I feel like I've been looking through window panes. Yeah, no, nice. I'm serious.
3: Is that why?
0: That's why.
4: That's cool.
0: How well do you not actually know me?
3: I thought you were abbreviating Michael Palin.
0: It's because you're
4: I thought it was more like Michael Caine sort of thing, but sort
0: well,
4: of
0: no,
4: changed.
0: Do you know what the funniest thing? Accidentally. See, this is turning into an interview. Me, we're meant to be in. Wait, yes, I know. I see what's going on here. I'll ask the questions, wait. Lovey?
3: That's a good one.
0: Yeah,
3: I see you.
0: Yeah. So, you know what? I'll tell you what. I'm going to leave it in your hands.
4: Okay.
0: Tell us about yourself.
4: Okay.
0: Let us know 100% what you want us to know.
4: Wow, that's quite a big question to try and think where to start. As in,
0: where did you start? I'll tell you, I'll culture. Where did you start?
3: Can I do it? Because sorry, mate. Let's just go straight into it. Right. Okay. What's your favourite colour?
4: Oh my god, purple.
3: Okay. No, seriously. So, where did you first live?
4: Where did I first live?
3: Yeah.
4: Leamington Spa.
3: And what do you think?
4: Yeah.
0: Oh, we played there one time. Remember?
4: Did you?
3: Leamington. Yeah.
4: I did. Bit of a posh
3: actually,
4: place.
3: We did. We got to stay in a flat. For
4: yeah,
3: the night.
4: Posh,
3: anyway, sorry. Carry on. And what was the moment in which you decided I want to make music?
4: When I was about 3 years old and I was running. When I lived in Belgium, actually.
0: Oh, so you're quite well travelled, yeah?
4: Yeah, well, I lived there for about 2 years. And when I was 3 years old, I used to sing ABBA songs all the time. And my mum was like, oh, she knows every word. When I was three, I think I sang.
3: Three?
4: Really. Yeah.
3: Dude, I spoke. Could I. Oh, I could talk when I was three.
4: I'd literally like run around singing Chickatita, tell me what's wrong.
3: Oh.
4: Like just running around the house.
0: Safe.
3: And then
0: I love ABBA. I love ABBA.
3: And then how many years passed before you were like, no, this is actually what I want to professionally do? Oh, because I think a lot of three-year-olds sing a lot of shit.
4: Yeah, yeah. I mean, when I was three, I wasn't like, oh my God, I want to do this forever. I had no fucking idea what I wanted to do when I was three.
3: Yeah.
4: I think I wanted to be a bus driver at one point when I was three.
0: I wanted to be a bus driver at one point.
4: Why
0: do you know why, though?
4: Why?
3: Because the wheels on the bus go around and round.
0: No, not even that. The bus drivers in Hackney always used to wear the sickest gold jewellery. I thought bus drivers were like basically like rappers or something, or like bashmen musicians, like masquerading as bus drivers. Maybe at night they went and did these amazing gigs, and they had these huge like gold chains and like rings on every finger.
4: So
0: gold.
4: They were cool.
0: I have a gold tooth because of bus drivers.
4: Really?
0: 100%.
4: So they inspired you?
0: Yeah, they inspired my
4: gold
0: tooth.
4: The Hackney bus drivers inspired you.
3: Is that a cap?
0: No, it's actually a crown. I had my tooth sort of shaved down. And I had a crown put on it. Wait,
4: cool.
0: we're kind of going off on a tangent.
3: So
0: again,
3: okay. So like, what are you wanting to achieve? Maybe like what do you feel you want to bring to the world? Like, what is it?
4: Well, when I first started doing this, like seriously, you know, like really seriously, when I was like, I want to do this, I was like about 18.
3: Yeah,
4: I've been performing like all my life, but this is when I was 18, I realized I wanted to do like. Pop stuff and write my own music and be creative through that way. And I love the whole like 90s sound. So I slowly want to bring back like 90s R&B song.
3: Yo, We love 90s R&B.
0: We do indeed. 90s. We do indeed.
4: That's like the Aaliyah.
0: Yeah. Oh. I manage a girl at the moment, and we're doing the exact same. We're very, very highly interested. I'm not saying her name.
3: Say it right.
0: So shut up.
3: No, but I feel that.
4: I love that vibe. Love it.
3: That's kind of early noughties as well.
4: Yeah. Like the R&B when it was
3: pick
4: like...
3: yourself up and try again.
4: Yeah. When that was big and like Brandy was still like, you know, aphrodisiacing and all that.
0: Ah, yes.
4: TLC. Like, oh.
3: Yeah. Mm. Cool. I like that. Do you think there's been a lack of in recent years? What about Little Mix?
4: I think they're touching on it.
3: They're
4: definitely
3: good.
4: With their new song, they're touching with it.
5: I'll touch on Little Mix.
3: Yeah, I'm just... I'm just making sure that you agree that they're doing all right, actually.
4: Yeah.
3: And
5: so, just making sure you know that I touch on them.
4: Oh my God.
3: Stop it. All right.
5: Haven't
3: so what you got coming
5: yet.
3: Up?
4: What have I got coming up?
3: Yeah.
4: Well, tomorrow I'm supporting Bombay Bicycle Club DJ set.
0: Wait.
4: At Amersham Arms. So really excited for that.
0: That's down in...
4: New Cross.
0: That's it. I've been to the Amersham Arms. We went to see...
3: Can you
0: Ben
3: make sure it's them, please? Because you know when it's an indie band and they're not really at the forefront of their music, sometimes they can just blag that their mates do the DJ sets.
4: Oh, I know, yeah.
3: Oh, wait, no.
4: I think it is.
3: I know Bombay Bicycle Club. It's the guy with the glasses at the front.
4: Yeah.
3: Sweet.
4: Yeah, so...
3: I really like them.
0: That narrows it down.
3: Yeah.
4: So I'm doing that with my band. Dom's obviously down on the electric guitar.
3: Where's that? Where?
0: You're going to remember it this time?
3: Amersham Arms, people, tomorrow.
4: Yes.
3: Yeah, Amersham Arms is a nice venue, actually.
0: It is really good.
4: I've never ever been there. But
3: it's lovely. Dude, it's wicked.
0: It's lovely.
3: Really?
0: Got a nice. It's obviously a little pub at the front, and then it's got the big sort of venue in the back.
3: Students, baby.
0: It's lovely.
4: It's like
0: student pub.
4: Isn't it?
0: Yeah, exactly. So you'll get a lot of students there, and
3: you'll get trendy students. So that's pretty much the best.
0: Good
3: type
0: to look
3: of student.
0: At.
4: Yeah, I'm excited.
0: Good to look at. You're going to perform for us later, aren't you?
4: No.
0: Are you not?
4: Not on here.
0: Why not?
4: Today. Well, we thought we were going to do a set, but I think...
3: Someone told someone to not bring a guitar.
4: Yeah, I think it was just an interview in the end.
3: Okay, so basically, what's happened here is, when you text an email, you can't tell about sarcasm and, like, humour. So probably someone went, don't bring a guitar then.
0: Even though you're the guitarist.
3: So that's kind of what happened. But we will listen to your song, though.
4: Hey.
0: Yes.
4: Yeah.
0: And I think we should just play it right now, and then we should have more of a chat.
3: For some cruel love, baby.
4: Ooh, yes.

0: So anyway, yeah, and then I said to your mum afterwards, next time will be 7 minutes. My phone won't die.
1: That was Scarlett Baxter and Cruel Love. We've got Scarlett Baxter in the studio.
2: Hello.
1: Here at FUBAR Radio.
0: Shut up, Rubai.
1: That idiotic sound you hear is Jordan, my co-host. Where? Jordan from Rizzle Kicks.
0: Or Cost, for short.
1: Yes. Yes, my cost. You are actually cost. A cost.
0: Yeah, I know.
1: You pay, are actually pay a cost. Me you might cost me my radio career.
0: Oh, nice. Mm. Yo, yeah, I love really that quick. Song.
2: Oh, thank
0: so
2: you.
0: I think it's wicked.
1: So do thanks. I. You've got a very, very powerful voice.
2: Oh, thank you.
1: Lovely. And you're playing the Amersham Arms tomorrow.
2: Yeah, tomorrow yeah? night.
1: We've actually got 2 tickets to give away.
2: Yes.
1: To Scarlett Baxter's gig at the Amersham Arms in New Cross tomorrow. You can be surrounded by not only Scarlett's fans, but some very trendy Goldsmith students, because we know that that's in the manor.
0: Yo, do you want to hear crazy? Oh, sorry.
1: We don't. Anyway, we don't want to hear anything from you, actually, for the whole show. You're fired.
2: I'm intrigued to know what you're going to say, though.
1: I saw
0: Let's do the competition.
1: We'll do this competition. In order to win, to be in the running to win 2 tickets for Scarlett Baxter's show at the Amersham Arms tomorrow, all you have to do is answer this very, very simple question. Which of these titles is not a Scarlett Baxter song? Is it Backsliding, Cruel Love, or Poker Face?
0: Or Down with the Trumpets.
1: Or Down with the Trumpets. Cool. Yeah, let's just add a fourth one in there. Which of these is not a Scarlett Baxter? In fact, no, let's not, because you're just confusing people, mate. You just confuse me. Which of these is not?
0: Okay, I'll help them out. The last one isn't.
1: Yeah, all right, cool. It's not the fourth one. Yeah, I'm not even going to say the fourth one this time around. Which of these is not a Scarlett Baxter title? Backsliding, Cruel Love, or Poker Face? Tweet us at FUBAR Radio or email social@fubarradio.com.
0: Or just go to the Amersham Arms like normal people. Stop it.
1: Yeah, just buy a ticket, you dick. Cheap bastard.
0: That's a really nice venue, and you'll hear some great music, and so calm down.
1: The beer's quite cheap because they know a lot of students ain't got much money.
2: Is it cheap?
1: I don't know.
0: It's water, that's what it is.
2: Oh, God.
0: I'm joking. I'm kidding. Amersham Arms is great.
1: Have you got a rider?
2: No.
0: What, to get in?
1: You don't have a rider?
2: No.
1: What?
2: What, to get what?
1: When you get, when you do gigs, you don't ask for a certain... No?
2: No.
1: Oh, you've got so much to learn, babe. You've got so to learn.
0: No, listen up, right? You're talking... this guy's a legit diva without rider. Don't worry about that rider
1: stuff. No, trust me. Trust me.
2: You need a rider.
0: If we get a rider, that is kind of stealing from the man, you know? It's always about...
1: That's what I'm saying. You've got to get yours. Yeah. You've got to get yours, man.
0: I'd say get a bottle of Moet.
1: Yeah.
2: Oh my god.
1: You can put ridiculous shit on a rider.
2: Where do I get them from?
0: We had live chickens on our rider. Live chickens.
2: Live chickens?
0: Yeah, yeah, because I like killing them and then eating them up.
1: They've got to be fresh.
0: Yeah, yeah, just snapping a little stupid neck.
2: Real fresh chickens.
1: Really fresh. Wow. Really fresh. Fresh off the boat.
0: Oh, yo, do you want me to tell you the story about Goldsmiths?
2: Yeah.
1: Yeah, okay, go on,
2: then. Is that what you were going to say?
0: Yeah. Okay, so, basically, was it Goldsmiths? Yeah, so my friend went to do, an art course somewhere, and they were looking online at, the celebrated, art pieces at Goldsmiths, and one girl's piece was that she used to steal things, eat them, shit them out. That was her whole piece. Thank you.
1: What? Photos? Wow. Photos of the
0: pieces? It was a comment on society.
1: But how did she prove that she ate these things? And was it photos?
0: Well, you can look at her shit if you want.
2: What, she done a shit blog?
0: She just shat it out.
1: And photographed it?
0: No, it's just that. I think that was the installation. I think it was just like a bunch of...
1: Oh, just her shit?
0: Yeah.
2: So this was her art?
0: I might have made that last bit up. But she definitely shit something out. I don't know how... Yo, I listened to them say it. It happened.
2: That's
0: she used
2: weird.
0: To steal things, eat them, shit them out. That was her piece. I don't know what...
2: And then show the poo in the toilet?
0: Yeah, I mean, look, there was going to be proof that she shit it out. I'm not saying, otherwise, I'm not just going to go, I'll just take this phone and shut it out. But,
1: yeah.
0: Do you know what I mean? Anyway, guys,
2: shit.
0: My point is, Amersmith Farms is a great pub.
2: Sounds great.
1: And what a way to illustrate that point.
0: I know it's called Amersmith, not even Amersham. I'm just killing it right now.
1: Yeah.
2: Taking photos of my shit next.
1: So, cool.
0: You should be excited, bro.
1: So, Scarlett, back to the matter at hand. You've Cruel Love is actually being released on July the 20th, right?
2: Yes, it is.
1: And what are you up to over the summer?
2: Over the summer, oh my god, I'm trying to think. It's all where are we now? We're in June now, aren't we? Well, we just got back we worked with some producers in Glasgow, who they're amazing. We worked with a guy called Judd Mahoney. He's literally worked with everyone, and he's got all these stories to tell us, Mariah Carey being an alcoholic and all this. So we just sit there and listen to all the great stories. But so we've been working with him to finish off an album. Just writing more and more songs, getting more songs out there, doing loads of gigs.
0: That's the way to do it.
2: Yeah, just at
1: thanks
2: it,
1: for that,
2: hardcore.
1: Jordan.
0: I'm just saying, no, that is
3: yeah. Little answer. Industry
2: just throwing
3: tip
2: loads of songs out. I want to be able to have a massive database of songs, so we, you know, you
1: yeah,
2: just
1: of course,
2: like, throw them out wherever.
1: Of course,
0: I think in the day and age we live in musically, I think that's really important to do
2: yeah.
0: that. Keep working, keep gaining experience.
2: Yeah, definitely.
0: And just, you know, and then you never know what can be listened to by.
2: That's what I mean.
0: Like where, what, who, how. I know some mad stories about like one person hearing a song and then that changing that one
2: yeah.
0: person's career.
2: You literally never know. I think it's all down to
0: just
2: being in the right
0: working.
2: Place as well and meeting right people and
0: yeah, networking, yeah. 100%.
2: Yeah.
1: Oh, and you're working on you're working with the Hoxton Whores on the remix.
2: Yes.
1: Of,
2: yeah, the Hoxton Whores.
1: Yeah.
2: I've always loved them as well. Like they do some really sick remixes.
1: Mm. Well, and, I was taught never to love a whore.
2: Yeah. Well, the Hoxton Whores. I remember like
0: I love whores.
2: Yeah, well, especially from Hoxton.
1: Especially
2: yeah. Hoxton
1: your mum.
2: Whores.
1: Especially your mum, Jordan.
0: Yeah. Yeah. My mum's my favourite whore.
2: Oh my God.
3: Wow.
1: Well, you really know how to lower the tone here, don't you? It's brilliant. Absolutely brilliant.
0: Being real.
1: Yeah.
2: Favourite whore.
0: Whore does mean, like, really supportive, kind, loving woman, right?
2: Yeah.
0: Okay, cool. Yeah, she's my favourite
1: Just
0: whore,
1: like
0: yeah.
1: I told you yesterday.
0: Yeah.
1: So, when's that remix out?
2: I think it's... Well, it's on SoundCloud. You can hear it now, and there's three different remixes. There's a dub version as well, just in case you need
1: nice.
2: It.
1: Nice.
2: Like a little bit of the dub.
1: Yeah.
0: Everyone needs dub.
3: Everyone
2: yeah.
3: needs a little bit
2: love
3: of
2: Love a bit
3: dub.
2: Of a dub. So that's dub and, you know, less of my voice, so you can just sort of get into the groove.
1: Awesome.
0: That's not the... I love that to sell it. Hey, if you want a remix with less of my voice...
2: Yeah, just in case. Yeah.
1: This one might be right up your street.
2: Yeah,
0: someone
2: yeah.
0: did once say to me at a party, they went, oh, yeah, man, listen to your last album. I really love the beats.
1: Wow.
2: I just like, love
1: that's, like an, that's a proper underhand comment, backhanded comment.
0: I was like, thanks.
2: You always get the twats though, and the people giving the best comments. There's been times when I've just gone down comments on songs before.
1: Oh, yeah.
2: I literally have.
1: YouTube
2: a
1: is the best
2: time.
1: For that.
2: Oh, my YouTube's God.
1: YouTube's the best
2: yeah.
1: for that. Sometimes the comments are more interesting
0: but
1: than
0: you
1: the
0: need
1: actual
0: to, you need to remember, this is what I need to remember, is that like. Out of all your friends,
2: yeah.
0: who actually comments on YouTube videos?
2: No, I know.
1: Yeah.
2: I know.
0: I don't know anyone who'll go, that sounds like something
2: that's
0: my mate
2: would
0: say.
2: That's what I mean.
0: Say.
2: Yeah. Yeah.
0: I've only commented on like videos to do with people I know.
2: Yeah,
1: of course. Of course.
2: Yeah.
1: Obviously, you know, of support or, but not to
0: yeah,
1: troll.
0: Yeah. I mean, look, it's it's perfectly normal to just create like 7 or 8 spam accounts and go on to people you hate and just send abuse on their videos.
1: True.
0: That's all I do. It's nothing, you know?
1: That's a good tip, actually.
0: Yeah.
1: Very good
0: I mean,
1: tip.
0: Yeah.
1: Are you playing any festivals?
2: Not this year, as of yet.
1: Mm.
2: We just did a festival in Glasgow. We did, it's the equivalent of Notting Hill Carnival,
1: cool.
2: but in Glasgow.
1: Wow.
2: So that was really good.
0: Bloody
2: yeah,
0: hell.
2: We did that last week. So
0: that
2: was
0: sounds
2: fun.
0: Like carnage.
1: That does. Why have I never heard of this?
2: It's so good.
1: What's
0: because
1: it called?
0: The news
2: it's
0: try not
2: the,
0: to report it.
2: Yeah. It's called the West End Festival. It literally, though, it goes on for like a month. So, like, all these different days have got different things on, and we were on one day where we were like...
1: But, like, when you say it's like... so, when you say it's like Notting Hill Carnival, do you... do you mean it? Like, as in, you know, soca, reggae, floats?
2: Yeah, it's mental. They, like... There was, like, a massive parade at one
0: please
2: point.
0: Please, can we just confirm that they played soca in Glasgow?
2: Oh, wait. I don't even know what soca.
1: So we're going to find some examples of soca music.
2: Okay, right.
1: What we're going
0: to
1: do
0: basically,
1: is
0: basically what's happening here is it's very, very difficult to believe that in Glasgow there were more than 4 people with dreadlocks there at once.
1: Yeah, that's what I was thinking. Are there enough black
2: people
1: in Glasgow?
0: Black people
1: do
0: don't actually know what Glasgow is.
2: I know. It is a bit weird. It's just a lot of.
0: So basically, there's a carnival in Glasgow. Let's just drop the Notting Hill bit.
2: Right, okay, so it's not like Notting Hill Carnival in a sense of the sort of people, the music, but as in it's the how big it is and the sort of floats. I mean, it's...
1: I understand.
0: So that's it, carnival vibes.
2: Carnival vibes, yeah.
1: I fully thought there was just a load of black people just going through Glasgow playing soca.
0: But the funniest thing is it's impromptu because that's where they thought Notting Hill was.
2: God. Travelled all that way, you think it was that.
0: Hey man, it's so cold.
1: And all these accents, they've just changed, man.
0: Yeah, like, dude, these guys are talking really weirdly. Yeah.
1: Have you had that much around there for you?
0: Yeah.
1: Right, so, I want to know...
2: Yeah?
1: Why your hair isn't red today.
2: Oh, I know. I get asked that a lot.
1: It looks nice.
2: Yeah,
1: do you not get me wrong?
2: I'm actually getting my hair done tomorrow, actually. But not red.
1: But not how
0: I'm getting my hair cut on Tuesday. I booked it just before we interviewed you.
2: Yeah, I just booked my hair today, just before I came here.
0: Don't lie. When are you getting it done tomorrow?
2: Tomorrow, yeah.
0: Oh, mate, my mate was fully booked.
2: Really?
0: Yeah, it's my call.
2: Well, my person was nearly fully booked, but they were like, oh, we'll move some clients around.
1: Yeah, because it's you.
0: Oh, what?
2: Well, no, not because it's me, just because I was like... they were like, do you really want it done? I was like, well, yeah. And they were like, when do you want it done for? I was like, well, tomorrow, because I'd like it to be quite fresh for the gig as well. And they're like,
0: you got a reason there.
2: Yeah, fresh for the gig.
1: Do you know what I find? I always find that you should get like a haircut or something. Whoops, I just punched the mic. I always find that you should get a haircut maybe like 2 or 3 days before. You know what I mean? That's when they look best.
2: I know. I agree.
1: Do you know what I mean?
2: Because it's usually a bit flat. And a
1: It's worn in a bit. Do you know what I mean? It looks natural.
2: Yeah.
1: You know? It doesn't look like you got it done specifically.
2: I know. And I'm
1: going to
2: stink, like, because I'm getting it bleached. So I'm going to stink a bleach on
1: real?
2: My hair. Yeah.
1: Oh. Yeah. That's all good.
2: It's going to smell.
1: You'll be a load among a load of students anyway.
2: Oh, yeah. So hopefully I'll fit in.
1: Yeah, bleach is like the best smell that you can ever put around students, to be perfectly honest. I think that's what some of them need to bathe in.
0: Yeah. Or to drink.
2: Oh.
1: Oh, wow.
2: I'll never try that.
1: You don't like students, do you?
0: Yeah, they're all right.
1: You're like a Tory.
0: I'm a student.
1: Are you?
0: Of life.
1: A student of life.
0: Yeah, I actually am studying a few things at the moment, so let's not get into it.
2: In life.
0: Yeah. Let's just carry on.
1: I'm studying a few things.
0: Yeah.
1: Like your bum. Got him.
0: To be honest, sorry, I feel... Just let's move swiftly on.
1: Yeah.
0: I don't want students to drink bleach. How do you feel about that?
1: Is that... That's your statement?
0: Yeah.
1: I mean, all right, cool,
2: they
1: sweet.
2: They want to try it. It's up to them, but...
0: Yeah. My mate actually did...
2: Drink bleach?
0: Yeah.
2: Why? No, why?
0: Do you know Flynn?
1: Yeah.
0: Yeah, my mate Flynn. He's hilarious, by the way, guys. So
1: yeah,
0: funny.
1: That's well funny.
0: Oh, he does the Vivo...
1: Oh, the chat-up lines.
0: Chat-up lines thing. He's like,
2: right.
0: Yeah. Anyway, he once was at a party. I don't know why I'm saying this on. Oh, whatever.
2: Don't
0: he was at a party once, and then like he was with this girl, and he was like, right, got to spruce up. Went to wash his mouth out with mouthwash.
2: And it was bleach.
0: Bleach.
1: What, in a mouthwash bottle?
0: No, he just thought it was mouthwash.
3: No.
1: Bleach bottles are massive.
0: 100%. I'm just telling you the facts. He couldn't feel his mouth for a week.
1: He's lucky he didn't die, mate.
0: I know.
2: Yeah.
0: Literally.
2: Would that not make him really, really ill?
0: Yes.
2: Wow.
0: I'm not making it out like it was a normal night. Like, it ruined his night.
2: I was going to say,
0: and
2: I
0: his week.
2: He just did a quick shot of the bleach. And
0: that
2: then he
0: wasn't
2: was like,
0: a normal. No.
2: Right.
1: So sorry to hear that, Flynn, mate. I didn't know this all this time. We've been pals for a while. I actually look at you really differently now.
0: Yeah.
1: Definitely see you as a bit more stupid than I used to. Yeah. Definitely.
0: Classic.
1: Definitely do it. Yeah. But at the same time, I have sympathy. Yeah. Anyway.
2: Sympathy.
1: Yeah. Sympathy for the...
2: For the bleach drinker.
1: For the bleach
0: If I was to dye my hair a colour, what would you want it to be?
2: Like an orange.
0: Orange? You are crazy.
2: No.
0: You
2: no, like
0: crazy
2: a,
0: devil.
2: No, like a deep orange.
0: You?
2: It'd look cool.
0: Like ginger?
2: Maybe green.
0: Like ginger?
2: No. Ginger and orange is very different.
1: Oh, yeah. Green.
0: Wow.
1: Yeah.
0: Green.
2: Yeah.
0: Green?
3: Yeah.
0: I think you... Listen, right, I thought we were getting along with this interview, but you guys are clearly trying to make me look stupid.
2: I'm
1: you
2: just
1: look like
2: all
1: a cartoon
2: about the cool
1: character.
2: Colours.
0: Yeah, look, I'm going to dye my hair green, and it's going to be really cool, and then who's going to be the loser then?
2: Not you. You'd look sick with green hair.
0: Thank you. Cheers.
2: I'm all about the colours.
1: You ain't got to lie to him, Scarlett.
2: Not.
1: I think you should just go bald.
2: Oh.
0: No, man, that's not my worst nightmare.
2: Yeah, that's...
1: Really?
0: Dude, my scalp hasn't seen sun in 23 years. I'll look like I have a weird, like, white fade.
2: Yeah, no, don't go bald.
1: No, you could do bald.
0: I'm not going to go bald. Trust me, Daddy.
1: Hashtag Jordan should go bald. Let's start a hashtag.
2: Oh, my God.
0: And also, my ears stick out so much, I just emphasise the vibe.
1: Just wear headphones all the time, like you're doing now.
0: Yeah, sometimes I think I should do that.
1: Just walk around in headphones.
0: Yeah.
1: 24/7.
0: For reals.
2: Video style.
1: Should we play a song?
0: Stop. Obviously, we have to introduce that.
1: No, we don't.
0: I didn't know. Okay,
1: look,
0: so listen.
1: The
0: next song. No, listen. Don't piss me off, Justin. Justin and Zogbia.
1: I hate you so much, mate. So much.
0: So this next tune is my favourite song of our RZA Kicks last album.
1: Oh, right, yeah. This
0: don't
1: is why
0: bring
1: you
0: me down.
1: To intro it. Yeah,
0: let's play it. I
1: cool.
0: like it.
1: This is a RZA Kicks song.

0: Don't bring me down.
1: Yeah, man.
0: Down.
2: I love that.
1: Thank you.
0: I was going to ask you. So the reason I played that song is because, you know, you and I feel like Jordan, even though he's my guest host, he's still a guest, right? You know,
2: yeah.
0: And you're a guest.
1: Co-host.
0: So I thought we'd play. No, I'm going to call you a guest host.
1: Co-host.
0: Mate.
2: Cost.
0: Your cost. Yeah.
3: Yeah.
0: Cost.
2: Yeah.
0: You know, being both guests. I thought I'd play one of your songs. A bit of show and tell. So,
2: yeah.
0: What did you think of Jordan's?
2: Yeah, I absolutely loved
0: original
2: it.
0: Kick song.
2: I just said to you, didn't I?
1: Yeah, and you know what was good is it felt genuine.
2: I'm genuine. Yeah,
1: because
2: yeah.
1: Obviously you would. There was no other option than to say you liked it.
2: No,
1: let's just get out of the way.
2: I really actually liked it.
1: I really appreciate that. I can feel your energy.
0: Mm. What did you think, listeners? Fubar Radio. Tweet us at Fubar
1: Radio. One of our lesser known tunes, man. I love that.
0: Of course, yeah. That was an album track. It was never a single.
1: It wasn't. That's the real vibe right there, baby. Mm.
2: Yeah,
0: so
2: nice, really like that.
0: I just want to say a massive, massive thank you to you, Scarlett,
2: for
0: coming in and to your lovely. Just speak more.
2: Get in on the mic.
1: Yes.
2: It's so cozy around this little mic.
0: It is cozy,
2: isn't it?
0: It's cozy in here. We're all naked right now, by the way, and we're all just sort of just touching each other.
2: Yeah.
0: It's lovely. It's very
2: so cozy.
0: Cozy. Very cozy. But massive, massive, massive thank you to you both for coming in and listening to A&R-ing Jordan, the Rizzle Kick song for us, and playing your song. You've got the gig tomorrow, Amersham
2: yes.
0: Arms. Like I said, we've got the tickets to give away as well. Just all you need to do to be in the running is answer the question, which of these is not a Scarlett Baxter song? Is it Backsliding, Cruel Love, or Poker Face? Answer that and you could be you could win two tickets to see her at the Amersham Arms tomorrow night. Massive round of applause for Scarlett Baxter.
2: Woo!
0: For coming in and joining us on Fubar
2: Thank
0: Radio.
2: You. Thanks for having us.
0: No, the pleasure was all ours,
2: here.
0: Honestly.
1: Save Gully Run, one road bless.
0: Yeah, what he said. We're going to go into another tune now and then we're going to be asking Jordan some true or false questions.

0: Central with Michael Payne on FUBAR
1: and John Stevens.
2: Yes.
1: I actually love the music we've played today.
2: Yeah? Well, that was Feisty 211 by Roots Maneuver, the absolute legend that is Roots Maneuver.
1: I'm going to do a song with him.
2: I wanted to do this later, but speaking of legends, thank you. Big love to Ghost Poet for sending in a tweet about... Ghost Poet says, nice hearing Michael Payne's debut on FUBAR Radio. Good luck with it all, mate. Thank you, brother. I'm a big fan and I really, yeah. I love you, mate. You're a very, very lovely guy for sending that. And a big love to my boy DJ Odin as well. Catching jokes locked into my Don Michael Payne in his new show on FUBAR Radio.
1: I love Odin.
2: You feel me?
1: I really love Odin. I really like Ghost Poet.
2: Yeah, yeah. He's a very, very lovely guy.
1: I really like him.
2: Yeah. You hear that, Ghost Poet?
1: I really like his music.
2: I just want to admit something. We were going to start a prank.
1: I just love him.
2: Yeah, no, he's
1: yo,
2: a very,
1: I want to meet
2: cool
1: him,
2: dude.
1: Right, because I think that we've missed each other intellectually.
2: Yeah? Can we get Ghost Poet as a ghost? If you're listening, can we get you in as a guest? Because we were going to start a prank that you're actually really a ghost.
1: I mean, you say prank, probably a vicious rumour.
2: Yeah, a vicious rumour.
1: We were going to do hashtag RIP Ghost Poet, and then it would have got a bit
2: people
1: out of hand. Not very funny.
2: Yeah.
1: But also...
2: it would have been cool to make people think you're actually a ghost.
1: And also, you remember that time when someone said that one of Keenan and Kel was dead?
2: Yeah.
1: And they weren't.
2: It kind of reinvigorated their careers.
1: Dude,
2: not
1: I
2: that
1: believe
2: Ghost Poet's
1: that.
2: Career needs reinvigorating at all.
1: Nah, but I'm just saying.
2: You know, posthumous album sales are always amazing. So people think you're dead, they're just going to go and buy your stuff.
1: Hashtag searching for them Google hits.
2: Strong. Let's get into some questions anyway. So, first one. Is from who's this tweeted from?
1: Some shit hot music already, chaps. Nice. That's from Stickers Stickland
2: 666.
1: That's a great name, Stickers Stickland. I love Stickers Stickland. Hey, this one time, right, when we were in school, we used to go to the teacher, so why don't you go on penisland.com? And it's actually penisland.com.
2: Nice.
1: Thanks.
2: Lovely. Hello, boys. This is from Susie in Gosport. Hello, boys. Loving the show today. Can I ask if you guys.
1: Rizzle chicks.
2: In brackets, she's written ladies, just in case we thought she was talking about young chickens.
1: Yeah.
2: Do you have Rizzle chicks, mate?
1: No, but I have pet pigeons.
2: Cool.
1: Called Douglas and Booth.
2: Really?
1: Yeah.
2: Like, that's actually true. Yeah. Like, why haven't I seen them?
1: But I've had, because you haven't been around my house recently. Oh, when you did, maybe it's at night. At night, they're not really very active. From about 7 to 1. So I basically, and also I've basically been with him throughout the whole relationship, and actually I don't know, it's quite difficult to say. So recently they've actually left my balcony and been replaced by two pigeons who.
2: So they're not yours.
1: No, I mean they lived in my.
2: They're just pigeons that like to shit on your balcony.
1: No. They've nested on my balcony, bruh. They had a West London residence, and I think they might have fallen out with some of the guys back in the kind of the shittier places. They would kind of ostracised them for being. Middle class, and then they had to go back to the hood. And now I've got some motherfuckers living there, and I hate them.
2: Right? Are they pigeons as well?
1: Yeah.
2: Cool. From Ethan in Camden. Hi, Jordan. Well done for handling the smashing mug situation on Buzzcocks with Huey Morgan. Have you ever been in a situation that made you want to smash a mug? It's a good question, Ethan, from Camden.
1: So basically, like the one time, and this is, I'm going to be dead serious when I say this, yeah. I was watching Arsenal versus Barcelona in, I don't know what the year was, but I was living in Harsden, so maybe like 4 years ago. And what's his name? Dani Alves plays right back for Barcelona. And he pissed me off so much in this match, right? That, and I mean this when I say this, guys. If he had been teleported in front of me, I would have murdered him.
2: Just very profound comment.
1: Absolutely despise that prick. Fuck Dani Alves. I actually fuck. Oi, if you're. Yo, I'm sending for Dani Alves officially. Yo, listen up. If you are a producer of grime music, can you please hit me up my email? It's my mum's favourite whore at hotmail.com. And just drop me a beat, and I'm about to send for Dani Alves.
2: You heard it here first, FUBAR Radio.
1: Dickhead.
2: So yeah, Ethan from Camden, you just opened up a can of worms.
1: A can of whoop-ass on Dani Alves' mum.
2: Next question from Paul in Watford. Hey Jordan, I've been hearing some classic your mum line

0: the fact that she has like serious health problems and could possibly die.
1: You're a prick, mate.
2: That's wrong. Your mom's so poor, she goes to KFC to lick other people's fingers.
0: That's the best. That's one of the best ones ever.
2: Oh, wait, I've got one that's included me at last. Thank you, Oliver. That's my dad's name. Like, that could just be my fucking dad emailing
0: me. You don't
2: know
0: your dad.
2: I do not. I actually do know my dad. Funnily enough, I'm a rare specimen that I actually do know
0: my
2: dad.
0: Hey, I know my dad. He's well
2: said. He's sitting right next to you, mate. Hi, Michael and Jordan. Now you have started a career as an actor. Wait, who are you talking to? Who are you talking to, buddy? Are there any particular roles you want to do? Can we see you in the next season of Game of Thrones? Oh. We've already seen you do the full frontal nudity.
0: Yeah.
2: We haven't.
0: I did do that, yeah. But only for like half a second, bro. Acting. Yeah, I've done a bit more acting, got some auditions, actually just got a role in something.
2: Yeah, that we can't talk about it, but that's very exciting.
0: It is going to be exciting, man. And as far as Game of Thrones is concerned, basically...
2: I can't help it anymore. Jordan's going to be the next Bond.
0: Oh my God, why did you
2: I wasn't meant to say anything, but Jordan Stevens from Rizzle Kicks has trumped...
0: Idris
2: Elba. Yeah. To be the next Bond. I mean, you had it here first.
0: Yeah, it's... Oh, okay, whatever. No, there were some issues about my tattoos, but they've got, like, tattoo-covering makeup these days, yeah. So I'm going to be
2: And you'll
0: next
2: be
0: Bond.
2: Mainly wearing a suit.
0: Yeah, so, anyway, in terms of Game of Thrones, yeah, basically, I absolutely adore that show. The kind of white-to-black ratio on Game of Thrones at the moment is about 2 to 500, so I'm... It's pretty tough. I'm up against every other black guy in the UK to get a role, but
2: a black actor, all four of them.
0: Yep. Jacob Anderson's currently killing it, so well done, Rally Ritchie, smashing it. I am also officially, right, a Game of Thrones nerd. And I mean, like, and it, do you know what happened? It was yesterday in which I was, you know, when you have a moment when you kind of like someone's picked up a mirror and you go, oh my God, it's come to this.
2: Yeah.
0: My friend walked in to my flat yesterday.
2: Wait, is that what you think when people pick up mirrors?
0: No, hold on.
2: Oh my God, it's come to this.
0: No, like, I'm talking, like, figuratively. Like, reflection on your own experiences.
2: Okay.
0: So my mate walked into my flat as I was playing FIFA and listening to a fan video on YouTube discussing theories about the next season of Game of Thrones. That's what
2: you do. That's your life.
0: Dude, I was listening to a guy with the most monotonous voice in the history of man go, and if we look at the paragraph from... Chapter 5 in Dance with Dragons, you can tell that George R.R. Martin might have been referring to a future book. And I was listening to that alone.
2: So if you've ever wondered what celebrities get up to in their spare time, they play FIFA and listen to monotonous
0: Game
2: people
0: of Thrones
2: talk about
0: theories.
2: Game of Thrones.
0: Game of Thrones theories.
2: I've never got into Game of Thrones.
0: Mate, it's the best thing ever. George R.R. Martin is a living legend, no biggie.
2: Cool. Well, speaking of living legends... I, myself, am a living legend, and I'm going to be asking you some questions that are either true, or the answer to which is either true or false.
0: Do we have, like, a little stinger to do before? It's like, ding, ding, bing.
2: Yeah, have we got a little...
3: We haven't, but, Jordan, you can just do one.
2: Yeah, just do
0: okay,
2: one.
0: Okay.
2: And now, we've got the next... Keep going, mate. And now, we have the next part of the show on FUBAR Radio. FUBAR.com.
0: Oh, you're right,
2: this
0: mate.
2: Is the true or false round.
0: Okay, let's pop
2: in the
0: up.
2: Hot seat, Jordan Stevens.
0: Yeah.
2: From Rizzle Kicks.
0: I only got hot when I sat on it.
2: Woo! Hey, because you did a wet fart. In 2014, this is the first question. In 2014... Did Rizzle Kicks team up with Evian for the 2014 Wimbledon Championships and release a single called Tell Her with a video featuring Maria Sharapova?
0: What is this? What is this?
2: Answer the question, mate.
0: You're asking me... What the...
2: These are true or false. Let the people know.
0: You should be asking someone who isn't in Rizzle Kicks something about...
2: No, because people might think... Do you know what I mean? This is stuff that's on your Wikipedia.
0: That's actually the... Right, you need to intro this as saying, are these facts I found on the internet true or false? Not just like basic things
2: about
0: your
2: career. Well,
0: they're
2: facts. Who cares where I found them, mate? Just answer the question.
3: They're not all true, are they? Some of them yeah.
0: Right,
3: might
0: okay.
3: be false.
0: True.
3: And stuff on
0: true.
3: Your Wikipedia page.
0: True.
2: That's why I said true or false,
0: oh,
2: mate.
0: Yeah, okay, sorry. True.
2: All right. Did Jordan flip burgers at the Coral's Greyhound Stadium
0: yeah.
2: in Hove?
0: Yeah, true.
2: When did you quit that?
0: Hard times. Yo, do you not know about me at Coral's? Don't piss me off, bro. That job was so rubbish. Yo, this is how mad it is, yeah? So I had this boss called Tamas, right? Hey, Tamas, if you're listening, fuck yourself, right? And, like, it was...

0: I was working there, and it was like I was on time every time I went there. Apart from I got on the seventh shift, I got there, and he goes, Jordan, this is unacceptable. And I'm like, sorry, yeah, I know I messed up, man. Like, my first time he went, no, this means you're late every 1 in 7 shifts. And I'm like, that's called a mean average.
1: Already.
0: Thank you. Mean, like, you can't. So anyway, our relationship went downhill from there. I then told him that he, I asked him how his audition went to be an orc in the Hobbit films.
2: Nice.
0: In the next Lord of the Rings. And he didn't
2: before
0: that
2: you
0: too
2: quit
0: kindly.
2: Or after?
0: No, that's before. And then I quit because I got a record deal. And his response was, all right, in a bit. I said, mate, I'm quitting. He went, cool. He said, why? Record deal. All right, see you later.
1: He wanted you out for
0: yeah,
1: time.
0: Yeah, that was it. Didn't give a shit.
1: Fair play.
0: But then he has to hear me on the radio, hopefully.
1: Mm. You made it now.
0: Yeah.
1: In 2012, did Rizzle Kicks bring out their own range of bun-free hot dogs called Sizzle Sticks?
0: Yep. Yeah. Did you not know about that?
1: No.
0: Sizzle Sticks, bun-free hot dogs. Yeah, Sizzle Sticks. Yeah.
1: Cool.
0: Yeah. I mean, that's also what I refer to, and that's oddly what your mum calls my penis.
1: I was waiting for Sutton. In 2011, did Stephen Fry proclaim over Twitter that he was unexpectedly loving the old school hip hop sounds of Rizzle Kicks?
0: Yeah, true.
1: That's true.
0: I love Stephen Fry. He's really tall.
1: Yeah, he's cool.
0: I want to hug him.
1: In 2013, did Rizzle Kicks create a range of mini lollies called Lizzle Licks?
0: Yeah, true. Lizzle Licks.
1: To be fair, that's what your mum calls what she does.
0: No, because if my mum was called Elizabeth, then you might be edging towards something that's funny.
1: Lizzle Lick.
0: I'd leave it. But Lizzle,
1: might be a middle name. Who knows?
0: Lizzle Licks.
1: Never asked her.
0: Lizzle Licks was frustrating because basically there's only so many words that rhyme with kicks.
1: Yeah.
0: And then not so much stuff that you can turn Izzle into.
1: Yeah.
0: So clearly the complete prick who came up with that title, Lizzle Licks, it kind of suffers. Rizzle Licks was initially what I was going to do because that makes more sense to name
1: that. That might well have been Natalie that made Lizzle that Licks. Up and she's just sitting. That's Natalie there sitting across the road.
0: Screw
1: but
0: you,
1: she's
0: Natalie.
1: Not offended. She's not offended at all.
0: Anyway, did you get a Lizzle Lick that I sent you? Did you get it?
1: Yeah.
0: Was it nice and cold?
1: In 2012, did Rizzle Kicks help to launch the 2012-13 Arsenal away kit under the theme of Purple Rain?
0: Yeah.
1: Is that true?
0: Yeah.
1: Okay.
0: That was amazing. Highlight of my career, mate. One of them, definitely.
1: I remember going on the Arsenal website and seeing you and Robert Perez.
0: Oh, mate.
1: That was the highlight of my career.
0: Oh, mate, do you know what, right?
1: Sometimes I was actually looking for you porn.
0: So much. You were looking for YouPorn and typed in Jordan and Harley.
1: No, typed in Arsenal
0: membership.
1: Com.
0: Right,
1: typed
0: yeah, safe.
1: Nice.
0: That was one of the greatest moments of my life, actually. I'm a huge Arsenal fan. And when we went to the training ground, Chesney told me to get in goal and then shot the ball at me. He's actually really good
1: Did
0: at
1: you
0: shooting.
1: Save it?
0: No, because apparently goalkeepers are even like a lot better than most people at normal football, too.
1: Yeah.
0: So.
1: Safe. In 2014, did Rizzle Kicks turn down the offer of their own brand of condom?
3: I'm sorry.
1: This is good. In 2014, did Rizzle Kicks turn down the offer of their own brand of condoms called Jizzle Dicks?
0: Oh, man. I'm just upset because that deal wasn't supposed to. I would have proudly put them out.
1: Yeah.
0: It's actually acquired that the name was acquired just from kind of what people shout at us in the street. And we thought we'd try and utilise the negativity into a profitable business.
1: Yeah.
0: So we went to a condom manufacturer and went, can we make some condoms called Jizzle Dicks for us to get over the incessant pain we feel when people shout at us in the street?
1: Mm-hmm.
0: And they went, fuck you, Jizzle Dicks, get out.
1: That would have been a good slogan.
0: Yeah.
1: Fuck you, Jizzle Dicks, get out.
0: Yeah. It would have been. But also, we would have been way down the list behind Lethal Bizzle, Go Hard Condoms, JLS, but not JB. He's quite far down the list.
1: Last question. In 2015, did Rizzle Kicks with Vic Reeves perform the closing theme tune to the movie
0: Shaun
1: the Sheep?
0: Oh my god, we did.
1: You did.
0: What do you know about Shaun the Sheep? Yo, can you play that song?
1: Can we get that?
0: That is.
1: Can we find that on YouTube?
0: So basically,
1: we'll try and find it for the next.
0: Shaun, that was one of the. That and the Arsenal kit, absolute highlight. The Shaun the Sheep movie. For those who aren't sure, about sheep.
1: No.
0: For those who don't know what you're going on, Aardman animations for me are one of the most. One of the most important aspects of British creativity. Like, throughout my childhood, if you're a fan of Wallace and Gromit, or even those Morphe bastards from Smart, like, all that plasticine creation is, I think it's a British thing, man. No one 100%. Else is messing with that. So you got, like, Shaun the Sheep in his own movie. Oh, man.
1: Oh, here
0: the
1: we
0: dude's
1: are.
0: Dude's a hero.
2: That's a treat.
0: Is it playing? Maybe it's just the start. Oh, no, the sound's down.
1: There we go.
0: Yeah, no, start again, because I actually go back.
3: Wheeland, come again, select a
0: I go back and forth with Shaun at the start. He raps, he goes.
1: Bars you out.
0: Oh. That's what I thought. Let's take this up another level. Yeah. Oi. Oh, yeah. Let's take it up another level, boys.
4: All right, let's go. Rizzle kicks, yeah?
0: Yeah. Yo. What you know about Shaun the Sheep? He's hanging on the words he bleats like, yeah! Best shut up.
4: What you know about him?
0: Spinning that yarn. Sorry. Can we just... For Shaun the Sheep. For Shaun the Sheep.
3: Yeah!
0: Sorry. Can you pause it a second? I would like to receive an award. Can you just... Are you able to print out a certificate for rapping the phrase spinning that yarn?
1: Do you reckon you're the first person who's ever said that?
0: I actually think
1: you're the first person.
0: I have the Guinness World Record for actually being the only person in existence since the history of music that rapped spinning that yarn.
1: Do you think? Are you 100% confident?
0: Well, I mean, Shakespeare was capable of a lot of things, but I think it's me.
1: I can't think of another rap song that's contained the word spinning yarn.
0: If I ever hear a rapper say spinning that yarn for the rest of my life, I will eat a haystack.
1: Okay. You heard it here first.
0: Well,
1: now rappers just going to go and do it.
0: Oh, yeah. I didn't think that through.
1: Because you know all the hottest rappers listen to.
0: Luckily, I had my balls crossed.
1: Nice. Should we play a song?
3: Yeah, let's have a song. This is a radio station, after all.

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0: Open Bar Radio.
2: Was I on? Was the mic on when I said Jordan Stevens?
3: I think so. I heard you.
2: All right.
3: Dickhead. That was Femme with SOS on Fubar Radio. I'm going to introduce...
2: Not to be confused with 5SOS.
3: Who are they? Oh, 5 Seconds of Summer.
2: You knew about a boy band.
3: Yeah, I'm a big One Direction fan, mate, so shut up.
2: Yeah.
3: Exactly. Prick. I've started a thing. So as you know, this is my first show on my own on Fubar Radio.
2: You can tell.
3: I'm not including Jordan because I still feel alone even when Jordan's here.
2: Hey.
3: I'm going to start a segment called First and Foremost. And it's every week I'm going to go through the alphabet alphabetically and take the first letter of a band or a musical artist's name. On the first week, you know, in this case, it's going to be Arcade Fire, for instance. And then I'm going to play four...
2: Because that's an A.
3: Yeah, they see what I did there.
2: A.
3: Yeah. And I'm going to play four tracks.
2: From someone whose name's begin with B.
3: What?
2: Is it B now?
3: No, it's A.
2: Oh, it's A.
3: Yeah, since it's the first week, you take the first letter of the alphabet.
2: I got it. Arcade Fire.
3: Good guess.
2: Okay, yeah.
3: Good guess based on what I already said.
2: Oh, sorry. Yeah. Wasn't listening.
3: Arcade Fire. It's going to be Arcade Fire this week. And we're going to play four. I'm going to play four of my most of the most popular tracks.
2: Arctic Monkeys.
3: No, Jordan.
2: Oh, sorry.
3: Arcade Fire. We should just get into one of the Arcade Fire tracks. This is Reflector.

0: Yeah, what?
1: I'm eating a wrap. Can you hear me smacking my chops?
0: Are you actually eating something?
1: I'm actually eating something. Do you want some?
0: Yeah, man, I'm really hungry.
1: Here you go, mate. I've given you... I feed and clothe and water my son, Jordan. We've got Jordan from Rizzle Kicks as my co-host. This is Fubar Radio. That was Reflector by Arcade Fire. That was the first in our... in my series of first and foremost songs, where I take a letter of the alphabet, take an artist or band that corresponds to that letter, and play four of my most popular of their most popular songs on my playlist. I'm going to be playing another one in a second, but first of all, I just wanted to let you know about something that I'm going to be doing. So, the Disaronno Terrace is back with a bang for its second summer and is kicking off at London's coolest rooftop bar, Golden Bee, on Wednesday the 24th and Tuesday the 30th of June. The Disaronno Terrace London will be soundtracked by live performances from the hottest new talent around, including incredible Italian singer-songwriter Jack Savaretti.
2: That's a good rap.
1: Who will be bringing a little bit of Italy to the UK.
3: Oh, my mate was in his video.
1: Really? Yeah. Okay, claim to fame. And British
3: two
1: vocalist...
3: girlfriends, actually, and they snogged.
1: Thanks. Oh, Harry shot that.
3: Yeah.
1: I have heard of this guy. I've heard of Jack Savaretti. Yeah, it's 1 degree of separation there. Oh, wait, and it's our favourite alive but dead, but really alive British vocalist, Ghost Poet, who's going to be taken to the decks on the 24th of June. So we're definitely going to be there to support the bad
3: future
1: man.
3: Future friend.
1: Yeah, future friend. Yeah, that, I like that. East London's alt-rock band Dry the River will be bringing the terrace alive whilst the powerful... whilst the wonderful Mystery Jets will spin some of their favourite tunes to create the ultimate roof party.
3: My cousin used to live with them.
1: They live in Hackney. They're from Hackney, I think.
3: Yeah.
1: Jack, another claim to fame from Jordan from Rizzle Kicks.
3: That's not my fame, my cousin, isn't it?
1: Yeah, I know, but, you know, it kind of rubs off on you, doesn't it?
3: All right, yeah.
1: Jack Savaretti quotes, "I'm really looking forward to opening the Disaronno Terrace series and bringing a touch of Italy to the UK." Because we've never had anything Italian.
3: Is he Italian?
1: Before, yeah.
3: I can guess from his last name.
1: Yeah, I would have thought that would have been the the biggest
3: giveaway.
1: What
3: do you mean we haven't had anything Italian in the UK?
1: That was sarcasm.
3: Oh, yeah. That's really funny because you know there's loads of things that are Italian, like pasta.
1: Yeah, I know. That
3: coffee.
1: Sarcasm. You know what sarcasm means, right?
3: Pizza.
1: Yeah. Last year's
3: Cornettos.
1: Cornettos. Yeah.
3: Yeah, but yeah, Mario Balotelli.
1: Yeah,
3: Balotelli.
1: Yeah, Luciano Pavarotti.
3: Yeah.
1: Yeah, the Italian job.
3: Yeah.
1: Hmm. Godfather.
3: Are we just naming Italian themed things now?
1: Sopranos.
3: Yeah?
1: Yeah.
3: Yeah, okay, I'm out.
1: You out. Cut, tapped.
3: I thought his name was Jack Serengeti, so.
1: That sounds like an African.
3: Yeah, but he's black.
1: Yeah. Maybe his parents would have told you that he wasn't really. And then he would have had
3: good,
1: to,
3: I like yeah. it. Right, come on.
1: last year's series took the UK by storm and saw thousands of cocktail music lovers rock up to see Charlie XCX, Alt J.
3: I like her.
1: Yes, I know. I like her.
3: I like them.
1: Alt J and the Maccabees on the decks. And
3: I
1: watch
3: like
1: live
3: them.
1: Performances from singer-songwriters Nick Mulvey. You like him?
3: The dude who's in the sea when in that video and then he almost got mercury.
1: Yeah, I think so.
3: Yeah, he's
1: that,
3: right.
1: Yeah, that guy. Rhodes... I'm waiting for you to say, like...
3: Oh, who's Rhodes? Who's Rhodes?
1: I don't know.
3: It's a piano. That's a keyboard, that.
1: Yeah.
3: I do like the Rhodes keyboards. Isn't it great?
1: Okay, cool, yeah. They just had a keyboard come up and turn up and do a DJ
3: great
1: set.
3: Sounds from a Rhodes, actually. A great sound from a Rhodes.
1: Yeah, especially when they're on the decks.
3: Yeah.
1: Teleman?
3: Teleman what, cuz?
1: Honey Blood?
3: Tell him about what he wants.
1: He wants money, man.
3: Tell him about what he wants. The money, blood.
1: Hit the roads and tell him about what he wants. The money, blood.
3: Yeah.
1: Yeah. Lots more this year.
3: Lots more this year. Is that a good
1: thing? Yeah. Among Nick Mulvey, Rhodes, Teleman, Honeyblood, there's going to be lots more this year. And it's
3: really
1: to be even
3: lots
1: bigger and better.
3: Lots more this year, actually, my favourite band.
1: Shut up, man. The event's launch in the capital, Golden Bee, a stylish mirror ceiling DJ bar with a colourfully lit roof terrace on Singer Street in Shoreditch, before touring the cultural hotspots of Bristol, Manchester and Edinburgh. 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Select your choice... Wait a minute, what, just Londoners? Is it only open to Londoners? It's a bit discriminatory.
2: This one's in London. There's another one in Manchester.
1: Okay, cool. So you don't have to be from London.
3: You can show any ID.
1: Down to London and you don't get a certificate that says.
3: Well, we're going to actually hand out free tickets to this if you can answer which of the following songs is not from Lots More this year. Is it?
1: I hate you so much, mate. Seriously. Anyway, what was I saying? Londoners must visit the following website if they want to get some complimentary tickets. You must select your date/venue and enter your details. So go to www.disoronno.beoriginal. B, right? That's B E. Original, O R I G.
3: How are you going to do this?
1: I-N-A-L-E. Right? So, like, almost like original with an E on the end. Exactly like original with an E on the end. Yeah?
3: Or origin ale.
1: Origin ale, yeah, yeah. True.
3: Like the first ale.
1: Be origin ale, yeah.
3: Like the first ale.
1: Yeah, .com. That's really confusing right now, yeah? The website is www.disoronno.beoriginal.com. With an E on the end. .com. The Disoronno Terrace will then head to Bristol for the first time on the 8th and 15th of July to take over the Square Club on Berkeley Square. The events will then return to Manchester's magnificent courtyard at the Oast House for 29th July and 5th August before ending its tour in Edinburgh at the Loft Bar during the famous Edinburgh Fringe Festival on the 19th and 26th of August. Watch this space for more lineups. Yeah, so that's basically it. If you want to get some Disoronno, you want to see some really good DJ sets from...
3: Is it called Disoronno?
1: It's Disoronno, yeah.
3: I called it Disoronno for the last 4 years.
1: You've been hanging around with Rude Boys too long.
3: Yeah, but I also used to just drink bottles of Disoronno as my night.
1: That but you never used to read the label, did you?
3: No.
1: No, because they only tell you that on pharmaceuticals, isn't it?
3: Yeah, I wouldn't be able to, man. I was pretty drunk and incredibly high on sugar. Because I've basically already fragile sugar levels and it's got a really high content. It's got a high amount of sugar in the drink. It's a sweet. It's kind of like a sweet liquor that has like a kind of marzipan twang.
1: Yeah.
3: And I drink a bottle of it sometimes. Like this is how I started the conversation.
1: Yeah. Cheers. Yeah. So I'm going to play the second.
3: It's National Kissing Day.
1: No, it's not.
3: Yeah, looked at it on Twitter, # National Kissing Day.
1: Yeah, that makes it true.
3: That's why,
1: right?
3: I kissed your mum this morning. That was actually the worst mum joke we've done so far.
1: That was shit.
3: But, like, it is
1: I don't even kiss your mum.
3: It is national... That's funny, that. Yeah. So, who would you kiss on National Kissing Day, Justin? I mean, Michael Payne.
1: Thank you. Probably... who looks like they're a good kisser? Do they have to be from the UK? Anyone? Live or dead?
3: What do you mean?
1: No, let's not make it dead. That's
3: UK?
1: A bit weird.
3: Who limited this?
1: I don't know.
3: Did you say alive or dead?
1: Got more chance of speaking into existence.
3: I'm probably going to stick with alive on that one.
1: Yeah, I reckon so. Me too. Who would I kiss?
3: God, it's not that difficult, mate.
1: It is, mate. Because I want to kiss so many girls, man.
3: Right, okay. Sure.
1: That's the thing. I've got to narrow it down.
3: Mine's Kelly Osbourne, so.
1: All right, I'm going to pick 5 girls that I'd kiss. Yeah. Nicki Minaj.
3: Ugh.
1: Katie B.
3: Yeah, she's got nice lips.
1: Yeah. Keisha Buchanan from Sugar Babes.
3: Yeah, in 2005.
1: Not now.
3: Yeah, I'm kidding.
1: Yeah.
3: Obviously, I'm kidding. I mean, Sugar Babes, that's when she was... Oh, come on.
1: Yeah. Who else has got luscious lips?
4: Scarlett Johansson.
3: Yeah, she's got great lips.
1: Yeah, and... Jessica Alba, she's got nice lips as well. How about you, mate? National Kissing Day.
3: Who would I want to kiss? Yeah. Lauren Goodger from TOWIE. That's my first one.
1: That's not a joke either, is it?
3: It's complete,
1: you're not trolling.
3: Completely serious. I think she's really, really, really attractive and not a bitch. Secondly, I would probably kiss Spencer from Made in Chelsea.
1: Yeah.
3: Because he's really, really good looking and not a twat.
1: Yeah.
3: Third,
1: noticing the pattern here.
3: Third, I'd probably suck off Nigel Farage.
1: Can we just keep it to kissing, please, mate?
3: No, but it would lead there, inevitably, because...
1: What? Sucking him off would lead to kissing?
3: No, kissing...
1: Is that the way you do things?
3: Yeah, because I think that he deserves a mouth full of his own dick.
1: Right. I see,
3: Fourth would probably be Scarlett Johansson.
1: But, well, you can't pick Scarlett Johansson.
4: Because you'd be stirring my porridge, so to speak.
3: I mean, I've already sucked at Farage. I don't really feel I can go much.
4: Yeah, that's true. You can redeem yourself by lipsing Scarlett Johansson.
3: Yeah, and then lastly, I would kiss Ellie Budd.
4: Who?
3: I used to go to school with her. She's quite hot.
4: All right, cool. Fair play. Yeah, it didn't have to be a celebrity.
3: Actually, yeah, but she looks like... I think she goes to like some really like mundane, mediocre university at the moment, so...
4: Not Goldsmiths?
3: No.
4: So what does that make her less attractive?
3: I don't know, maybe.
4: Right. Maybe she's a big fish in a little pond now.
3: Well, a really boring pond.
4: Ellie Budd, if you're listening, what uni are you going to?
3: And are you still fit? I don't even know why I said Ellie Budd, because I'm kind of over that. I'm over it, okay?
4: But you're clearly not, mate.
3: I'm over the fact that... Just because I used to sit next to you in all the lessons in year 9, 10 and 11 and we never went out once because you only went out with drug dealers, that is, you know, I'm fine. I don't care.
2: Is that allegedly, Jordan, or is that fact?
3: No, those kids definitely sold drugs.
4: Yeah?
3: Oh, okay. I mean, come on. we were kids, like, you know what I mean?
4: But did she smoke weed?
3: She didn't sell the drugs.
4: But did she smoke weed? Because it would be very, you know, appropriate because her name's Ellie Budd.
3: Yeah. Oh.
4: Maybe that's the link to the drug dealers. Maybe she just thought, you know, Bud by name, Bud by nature. Did they only sell weed? Or was it, you know, did they do a bit of Class A? What? Do you have any of their numbers? Are they still selling the drugs? Weekend's coming, mate.
3: Oh, I know who else. I know who I'd snog.
4: Yeah? Going back to that.
3: The lead singer, London Grammar.
4: Oh, yes! Hannah Reid! Do you know what?
3: Middle name can't.
4: Whee! Lovely. Do you know what, right? I'll be honest, yeah? Her sister, Amelia, is as attractive, as sexy.
3: Can I have a number?
4: No.
3: Do you have a number?
4: I do have a number.
3: Do you?
4: I do actually have a number. Okay. I'll show it to you.
3: No, don't.
4: But you're not getting it.
3: Don't make me number off with you.
4: Yeah.
3: We can do a number off right now.
4: We could do a number off.
3: I'll number off. I've got some numbers in here with hilarious names. You know everyone in their phone's got... So should we play a tune? And then I'm going to take my top five ridiculous safe names in my phone book.
4: Yeah. Oh, should I do? I don't have any ridiculous safe names.
3: I'm going to
4: look at mine and it's just first names and surnames. I'm very, very particular about how I say numbers.
3: Yeah, you got OCD, ain't you?
4: Yeah.
3: Okay, I've gone straight in here and the first one I find is Steve Absolute Boss.
4: Is he the boss of Absolute Radio?
3: No.
4: He's not.
3: He's not. Grey's Anatomy. What is that?
4: What does that even mean?
3: Grey's Anatomy.
2: What is...
4: Who is that?
3: I don't know. Someone local Grey? Free drinks at FHM.
4: That's amazing.
3: These are genuinely safe.
4: Let me go through some because I want to go through some. Wait.
2: What are you saved in his phone as? What have you saved?
4: Yeah,
2: what am I?
4: Yeah, I'm saved as
3: just kill.
4: That's actually what I'm saved as.
3: And then like someone like went wrong the other day, and someone was like, "You called Just a Killer or something." And I was like, "Oh, that's fine. It's my mate."
4: I think the weirdest name I have in my phone book is... I don't think I've got any weird ones.
3: These are so weird.
4: I genuinely don't think I've got any weird ones at all. So
3: really?
4: I'm going to stop, yeah. And I'm going to play the next Arcade Fire track from First and Foremost.
3: I'm going to get some more.
4: Yeah, you do that.

0: This is Fubar Radio. That was City With No Children by Arcade Fire, the second of my segment that I like to call First and Foremost, in which I take the first letter of a band's name and play my four most popular tracks on my playlist from them. We've got some good news, actually, for a guy called Melvin. What's it, MelvR4, is that, on Twitter? Yeah? You've actually won the tickets to see the lovely Scarlett Baxter at the Amersham Arms tomorrow by answering the question correctly. It was indeed Poker Face. So we'll get in contact with you as to how you can pick up your tickets for the show tomorrow. Jordan, what are you doing? You're still looking for weird names in your phone book, mate?
1: I was trying to collate a few, but I've actually got loads of numbers in here.
0: Yeah? Yeah. Well, while you're doing that, someone's Rita from Essex says, oh, Rita Aurora, I'd snog her.
1: Yeah, of course.
0: Yeah, 100%, mate. Yeah, probably a bit more. Give me 5 minutes, maybe even four.
1: She'd ruin your life, mate.
0: Yeah, yeah. But I've got not much of a life to ruin, so I don't care, basically. Do you know what I mean? If anything, she'd probably enhance it. You know what I mean? Rita from Essex. Yes, earlier on, we were discussing the whole saga concerning Rachel Dolezal, the woman who everyone thought was black, but is actually really white. You can't write this shit. You can't make this shit up. It's actually happening right now. She was the leader of the NAACP.
1: That is the best answer ever.
0: I'm going to get to that. And I hope she means that literally as well. Basically, we're going to... So we were talking about Rachel Dolezal and how she's literally just, she's like, she's transcended colour. She's white, you know, she was born to both white parents who've come out and exposed her as white, but she's lived her life since 2007 as a black woman, which is amazing, which is absolutely amazing. I fully support that. I think if Bruce Jenner can become Caitlyn Jenner, and you can go from a man to a woman, you damn sure should be able to go from white to black or vice versa. Michael Jackson's already shown it's true, from one direction to the other.
1: What a stupid decision.
0: Well, Michael Jackson's was more medical, I think, but hers was just aesthetic.
1: Yeah, medically stupid.
0: Medically stupid. Rachel Dolezal for me was just cosmetic for me. And she just wanted to be a black woman. Fair play. She wanted to be a single, independent black woman that don't need no man. Right? Yeah. Would you be a single independent black woman that don't need no man? Natalie? Not Jordan? He already is.
2: Yeah, I'd consider it.
0: There you go. There you go, right? That's gospel if Natalie producing that says it, right? So, we've asked you, the public, if you could be any colour, even if it's a mix of colour. You could be Joseph's Technicolor dream bro. That's the first thing I can think of. What colour would you be, or what colours would you be? And this is brilliant from Rita in Essex. She says, I wouldn't pick a particular colour. I would go like full chameleon so I could blend into shit. Or should I read that? I would go full chameleon so I could blend into shit. How am I reading that?
1: Which is technically a racial kind of shade.
0: True, yeah, you'd be a
1: just
0: brown.
1: Just be a black guy.
0: We've also got a tweet from Slip Jam.
1: Oh no. See, this is gonna piss me off, bro.
0: Yeah.
1: So
0: you gotta eat, hey.
1: My sensei, Heinzie Hines from Brighton, who mad love to, got a kid and that now. He's like settled down, got a house, whatever. Still a gangster rapper though.
0: Yeah.
1: He's tweeted in going, bus driver, who's a rapper, raps spin a yarn on utilitarian uses of love. So basically, I need to eat hay.
0: I reckon you should do that on your next visit to us. You're going to be coming back, right? As my guest co-host when Hugh's not around.
1: Yeah, of course. Yeah, I'm going to come here all the time, yeah. And I'll come here all the time and I'll eat... I didn't say I'd eat a haystack all at once, so...
0: Right, so maybe one...
1: I'm going to ration my hay.
0: Yeah, maybe like
1: and
0: a
1: mouthful.
0: And
1: also, I say spinning that yarn. So if you want to get technical, motherfucker, it's not actually the right thing.
0: True, if you want to get technical.
1: Right, I've got a couple more of these names.
0: Wait.
1: All right.
0: No, wait, let's get into that later, right? Because that's concerning Jurassic World. Yeah. Yeah, all right. You're going to tell us some names?
1: I've been looking through, and I've got some other kind of funny saved names... Okay.
2: You're very distracted, Jordan.
1: Yeah, no, because I'm looking for the names. All right, do you want... I thought we were doing this. Are we not doing this anymore?
0: Yeah, we are.
2: We're doing it.
1: Oh, what does that stand for again? Hold on. All right, so some of the funny names I've got in here are Fleur de la Bleur.
0: Nice.
1: James doing shit. Nikki G for Aussie girl.
0: What?
1: Exactly. Chick Nugget.
0: Yeah.
1: And Louisa Omelet.
0: Do these like when you
1: Louisa Omelet?
0: Did she make you an omelet?
1: No, her last name sounds like omelet.
0: Right.
1: Don't make me explain it. It takes away the comedy.
0: Yeah. True. True.
1: All right. Anyway, and then there's another one. I've put lid there, but it's initials for something, but I can't think what it is. So we'll come back to that one.
0: Shall we?
1: Yeah.
0: Okay. Let's go for a song.

0: That was Stonefist by a band called Health. We've got an email from...
1: not to be confused with Rockfist.
0: What's Rockfist?
1: I don't know.
0: Okay. Why would we...
1: I don't know. I thought that was the band name. Sorry.
0: Yeah. It's ironic that you should talk about not being confused, isn't it?
1: Yeah.
0: Yeah. Lee from Manchester... We were speaking earlier on about Jurassic World. I went to see Jurassic World yesterday. Let me introduce this properly for the people that weren't listening earlier. I went to see... Have you seen Jurassic World?
1: No.
0: Have you seen Jurassic Park, though?
1: Yes.
0: Right, so...
1: I love Jurassic Park.
0: Right, so Jurassic
1: Jeff
0: World...
1: Jeff Goldblum, baby!
0: Bad man. He's not in Jurassic World, though.
1: I know.
0: Yeah. He...
1: Chris Pratt is.
0: Yes. Yes, he is. He is. And basically, the long and short of it is, they genetically engineer a dinosaur using the DNA of not just other dinosaurs, but other animals. So this dinosaur, I'm not going to spoil it for you. In fact, I'm not going to tell you what this. This dinosaur has capabilities, right? Basically, because of some of the DNA that it possesses from
1: Oprah.
0: These other animals. Yeah, it's it gives out washing machines every week,
1: yeah.
0: This dinosaur.
1: Yeah.
0: And free cars and, you know, family holidays to disadvantaged.
1: Machines.
0: Yeah, to disadvantaged American families, you know.
1: Oh,
0: so this
1: legends.
0: Dinosaur obviously just does the same thing, but in Jurassic World. You get a car!
1: Sorry for making you do that.
0: So yeah, no worries. So anyway, this dinosaur, it possesses DNA from these different creatures, which allows it to do certain things, right, and be the ultimate predator. The film's brilliant, right? And
1: like,
0: it got me thinking...
1: Like turn into shit.
0: Yeah, exactly. Blending in with shit. Oh, there's a shit over there and those people are chasing me. They'll never look over there. I'll just stand in front of this massive stall and, yeah. What I wanted to know from you FUBAR listeners, yeah, was... What if you could splice DNA and if you could mix DNA and make your ultimate hybrid? And this could be either an animal, a human, an animal-human hybrid. What would you do? What would you mix? So for me personally, I would make a woman, obviously, because I'm a red-blooded male, fiercely heterosexual, but do have lots of gay friends and I'm very open-minded. If I'd make my perfect
1: lady
0: woman...
1: Lady doth protest too much.
0: She would have the reflexes of producing that. Yeah, the reflexes of producing that.
2: What does that mean?
0: Interesting. You've got good reflexes. As soon as I say something, like, bang, bang, bang, bang, bang. It's brilliant.
1: Interesting. Yeah.
3: Okay.
0: Yeah.
1: I like that. That's that you went for like a verb as the first part of your splicing of DNA. Reflexes.
0: Yeah, but is that not part of your DNA? Maybe. Yeah.
1: Yeah, it is. Yeah. Of course, it is. Yeah.
0: All right. So I'd go for the reflexes of Nat. I'd go for the bum of Amber Rose.
1: Ugh.
0: What
1: a dick.
0: I'd go... That's what she would say. I was going to say she said, but yeah. That's just my fantasy there. I'd go for the...
1: Amber Rose looks like I left a Barbie doll in the sun.
0: Yeah?
1: Yeah.
0: Really?
1: Yeah.
0: And do we have anything to compare that to? Have you ever left a Barbie doll in the sun?
1: Yeah, all my Barbies are left in the sun.
0: Yeah?
1: Yeah, carry on.
0: When you're outside playing with your little pigeon friends?
1: No, that's... They play. I don't.
0: Yeah, you and your pigeons can fuck off, mate.
1: They don't let me play.
0: Yeah, whatever. I don't want no pigeons. Them be the girls. They get no love from me. Anyway, I would mix it with the hair of Chili from TLC. Her hair is amazing. Yeah. So the reflexes of Nat, bum of Amber Rose, hair of Chili from T-Boz, the mind of Stephen Hawking.
1: Yeah. All right.
0: But not the voice. Not the voice of Stephen Hawking. Definitely the voice of Adele.
1: Why not the voice of Stephen Hawking?
0: I don't know. I just talking to a girl like this.
1: That's not his voice, is it, mate?
0: It's not, but it's the voice that he's known for.
1: It's not. That's actually a computerized voice.
0: Oh, yeah, all right, cool. Safe. But it's his voice, isn't it?
1: No.
0: Because it's his voice, isn't it?
1: No,
0: it's the voice that he
1: speaks
0: with. So shut up, mate. It's his voice.
1: No, he's...
0: It's definitely his voice.
1: It's the voice of his computer.
0: It's definitely his voice. Definitely his voice. Anyway, Adele's voice, both talking and singing. I think she could be really quite cockney. And
2: Stephen Hawking, though, if you want his mind, his mind is quite masculine because he is a man, so therefore this woman is going to have a male thought because it's
0: a
2: male
0: true.
2: Mind.
0: True. I've not really thought this through. Well, I'll hand it over to Jordan. Your hybrid.
1: I'm creating my hybrid now.
0: Are you creating your hybrid now?
1: Yeah, it's going to be like a Toyota Prius of humans.
0: While I think of mine and think it through properly, I'm going to read out some of yours. Lee from Manchester. If I could splice my DNA with an animal, I'd love to be half man, half monkey, swinging through trees and flinging my poo at people. Brilliant. Well, you can just do that anyway, mate. Go to any sort of...
1: What does he say? Swinging through trees and throwing poo at people?
0: Yeah.
1: Right,
0: go to a festival, buddy.
1: Yeah, it's just a night in Brixton.
0: It's the season. It's the season to swing through trees and
1: just stand outside Mackey D's in Brixton.
0: In my phone book... Oh, wait, we're getting to phone books now, right? In my phone book, if I ever get a girl's number, I save them as stupid names like Laura, brown hair, big boobs, or Sarah, short skirt.
1: You sound like a dick.
0: That's from Jamie. You sound like a Jamie.
1: Yeah,
0: you sound exactly like a Jamie.
1: You go Weatherspoons with the lads. Yeah, have a really nice night out with Laura Big Tits.
0: we've got another guest in the studio at the moment, Richard Soames. He's coming in a sec, and we're going.
1: By the way,
0: Weatherspoons
1: is actually a really good night out, boys. Like, it's like the rounds are cheap, company's fantastic, and I went there last week, and the dude played Gangnam Style, the DJ, and it's pretty much a confirmation that where you're at is on point.
0: Possibly the most cultural night you've ever had.
1: Yeah,
0: yeah. Let's go into another song.

0: bar.
1: You didn't say it.
2: Oh, I didn't know. Oh, sorry, I didn't know.
3: And John's.
1: Okay, sorry. Do it again.
0: I hate you.
4: The Friday Social with Michael Payne
1: and Jordan Stevens.
0: There we go.
5: We got Richard Soames in the building.
6: Hello. How are we doing?
5: Yeah, very well.
0: What's going on, brother?
5: Very well.
6: Not much. It's sunny. That's nice.
5: Yeah, you brought the sun with you, mate. It's been quite dismal.
6: Really?
5: Yeah, it's been a bit overcast, man. I've been wearing shorts and a t-shirt in preparation, but for your arrival, because you did bring the sun, mate.
6: Yeah,
5: thank you.
6: You got my memo then. Like, I'm going to bring the sun. Dress for the sunshine.
5: Yes. Yes. Are you going to do the same when you go to Edinburgh?
6: Well, I will try, but Scotland is notoriously horrible.

0: Yeah.
1: So we've got you in. You are a member of the.
2: You're in.
3: You're nice. In. We're strong. We're opening strong.
2: Piss jokes.
3: Yeah, you were about to say I'm a member of a sketch group, I think.
1: You are.
3: I am, yeah. No, that's fine. I've heard that beginning of that sentence so many times in my life.
1: You can kind of predict
3: the
1: end.
3: Yeah.
2: Love it.
1: Well, I'll let you tell us what they're called.
3: Well, we're called the Beta Males, which is a clever name, isn't it?
1: Very.
2: Why is it clever?
3: Well, it's like because we're not alpha males, so we're sort of...
1: Oh, yeah. I get it!
2: And then you can be like gamma males.
3: Exactly. That's our, like, franchise.
2: Are there any others?
3: Any of the sketch groups?
2: That, like, gamma male... The other
3: forms. Oh, I see.
2: No, there isn't.
3: No.
2: Five? Also, isn't it beta?
1: Yeah, that's what he said.
3: Yeah.
2: Oh, right. Cool.
1: Where have you been, mate?
3: Beta. So beta is like the American pronunciation.
2: Right, yeah, beta. So that's it. Right. Yeah.
3: For our huge American fan base, you know, it's beta males.
1: Yeah. But when you say huge, it's like one guy, but he's really fat, right?
3: Yeah, exactly.
1: He's American.
3: Yeah.
2: I love it. I love it. Brilliant.
1: you're off to Edinburgh.
2: Actually a great name. I really like
3: that
2: name.
3: Yeah.
1: Yeah, it's really cool.
3: We can totally just dwell on the name and like talk about how brilliant the name is.
1: Well, we would if it was up to Jordan, but thankfully it's not. Cool. It's up to me because Jordan is actually my guest host today.
2: Co-host.
1: Yeah. I'm the main man today.
2: Co-host.
1: I'm Michael Payne. My name is on the ident.
2: Co-pilot.
1: Yeah. Can we hear that ident?
4: Michael Payne.
1: Thank you.
4: On FUBAR Radio.
1: Massage my ego there. Reflexes.
2: And Jordan Stevens, co-host.
3: Nice.
1: Strong. Yeah. Tell us about the show.
3: Normally in the sketch group, and we've been doing it for the past like 6 years. So this year we're kind of doing our first solo shows together. I say, because we're all taking one up basically. My show is a stand-up show with kind of sketchy bits in it. It's all about me being a nice person, sort of how you make the right moral decisions in this very complex world.
1: Yeah, you seem like a nice person.
3: Thank you.
1: Do you ever get like? Do people ever take your kindness for weakness?
3: All the time. I get bullied a lot by a lot of people.
2: The start of every epic, mate, is overcoming adversity.
3: Absolutely.
2: I'd like you to know there's going to be a real crescendo to your life.
3: That's great. And it starts with this Edinburgh show.
1: Yes.
3: On at 6:50 every day.
1: Yeah, no, good plug there.
2: I'm going to be there, bro. I'm going to come. I love going up to the festival. Yeah, it's wicked.
1: Yeah, you're a big fan.
2: Have you been before?
1: I haven't, I'm afraid.
2: Mate, it is honestly like it's the most exciting.
3: Yeah, it's amazing.
2: I mean, I normally go up for a week, and obviously you don't catch everything.
3: No,
2: you
3: have to go on. There's so much. There's like 3,000 shows.
2: Yeah.
3: It's insane. Yeah. Mm.
2: But I just feel like completely inspired. I can't wait to see it, mate, honestly.
3: Yeah, no, it's cool. There's loads of stuff going up in Edinburgh as well.
2: Like, Underbelly's a great venue as well.
3: Yeah, that's where I am. Yeah.
2: Great burgers.
3: They do.
2: Just outside.
3: The Laughing Stock, I believe it's called.
1: Yeah. Yes. And you're not a vegetarian, are you?
3: I'm not,
1: because everyone seems to be nowadays, or vegan, since Beyonce's announcement.
2: Are you a vegetarian?
1: Hell no.
2: Are you a vegetarian?
3: Absolutely
2: Are you a vegetarian? So I don't understand what your point was when you said everyone seems to be vegetarian, because actually we're in this room and 100% people are meat eaters. Ooh. So you need to sort your life out a little bit.
3: Oh, that's Jordan science right there.
1: I don't know what to say.
2: You're 100% wrong. Let's carry on.
1: Are any of the guys out there vegetarians?
2: No.
1: Not one of them. For fuck's sake, you could have at least lied. Someone could have lied. Do you know what I mean? Just to help me save face.
2: Let me just shout out the window real quick to these people on the street. Are you vegetarian? No, you're still wrong.
1: Right,
2: huge dick.
1: I stand corrected. That's what your mum said.
2: Yeah.
3: Oh, nice.
2: Yeah, she did say that you are a huge dick, yeah.
1: Yeah.
2: I mean, that's complete confirmation of the fact that you're a huge dick, yeah.
1: Jordan actually commented on what rave reviews you get. We're going to read out some of the blurbs.
3: We're going to
1: read out some of the blurbs.
3: Good.
1: Press on the beta males. Something really quite special. 3 weeks.
2: Sorry.
1: You can't even read, mate.
2: Sorry, let's start again.
1: You just looked at the stars, didn't you? You didn't even read the
2: blinking
1: words.
2: Blinking excellent. That is an odd review.
3: Blinking excellent. It sort of sounds...
1: Fucking excellent, basically.
3: Yeah, blinking excellent does sound like it's reviewed by Enid Blyton.
2: Dark chat.
1: Yeah. Dark chat? What
2: dark
1: is that?
2: Chat.
1: Is that a forum for black people? I'm black, by the way, I can say that.
2: And it was started by Rachel Dolezal.
1: It's part of the NAACP's blogging network.
3: I'll be honest, dark chat. I think the only element of the website is just that it's got a black background. I think that's literally

0: Yeah, reason. Black background. Like, black people started it.
1: Yeah, exactly. Yeah, yeah.
2: Oh, that's funny.
0: Next one. One of the most enjoyable hours at this year's Fringe, TV Bomb.
1: There you go. You're picking all the best ones, all the well-known ones.
0: Excellent. Sunday Times.
1: There we go. People have heard of that.
2: Yeah, I mean, that's right. That's a solid review. Excellent. Sunday Times. TV Bomb. What? That is just sounds so dodgy. It sounds like a, I don't know. Right. Charming. Genuinely hysterical.
0: Manic. High energy. Hilarity.
2: Why did you cut me off? Because I wanted to do the whole...
0: Man.
2: I thought that's how it works.
0: Sorry.
2: Anyway, that was Edinburgh Evening News, fucked up by Michael Payne, aka Justin. I had him on Facebook.
0: Right, you can do the next one alone.
2: Clever, inventive, and very, very funny, the list.
1: Very good.
2: Yeah, and the list are reputable, so...
1: They are.
2: Yeah.
0: Now, this is my favourite, actually. A Furnace of Invention.
1: Oh, yeah. That's
0: A Furnace of Invention by Chortle.
1: Yeah.
0: Guan Chortle, your metaphors are brilliant. Honestly.
2: The Fringe review as well is probably important on the basis that is where...
1: Just a good name, isn't it?
2: And the Fringe review is hilarious and brilliantly written comedy. So,
0: yeah, but no stars.
2: No.
1: Well,
2: it doesn't need to have stars when they say hilarious and brilliantly written comedy.
1: Yeah,
2: it's
1: exactly.
2: Not like you'd undermine. Imagine if there's one star there, and you'd be like, that person's really confused, has really high standards.
1: Unless, like, the bit before it is, this is not.
2: Yeah.
1: maybe that's
2: I just love that how, like, that kind of. The person who wrote hilarious and brilliantly written comedy strikes me as just one of those people who just lives, like, really, really, like, medium paced lives. You know, that kind of person who just does things at the same time every day.
0: Yeah.
2: Like, eats 3 rich tea biscuits with his tea, like, at night, and he just watched. Yes, I think this is hilarious and brilliantly written comedy.
1: It's quite a well-formed sentence.
2: Yeah,
1: it? I've thought about this.
0: Yeah, this is exactly what it is.
1: Yeah,
0: no metaphors. Straight down the line.
2: He doesn't even know what foreplay is.
1: No.
0: And it's cool because that's such a normal, like, they've used such normal adjectives there. But then Broadway Baby, which is obviously American.
1: It's not.
0: Is it
1: but
0: not?
1: It kind
0: but
1: of should
0: got an American
1: be,
0: mentality.
1: Yeah,
0: clearly,
1: exactly.
0: Because they've written original, whimsical, and downright strange. Oh, I don't even know why I'm doing a faux American accent. It's not even a very good one. So
2: that
0: I'm just going to revert to mine.
1: You sound like our one fan.
0: A whirlwind of comedy which you cannot help but get swept up in. Broadway Baby.
2: Well, I like that because they used, you know, that's kind of like potential rap lyric there.
0: 100%. That might have been written by Alex Turner from Arctic Monkeys.
2: Why?
0: Because it's so lyrical.
2: Oh, yeah. He's my favourite lyricist ever.
0: 100%.
1: It would make sense that he would kind of part-time as a Fringe reviewer.
0: Yeah,
1: as
0: no
1: well,
0: one would know. No one would know. You know what I mean?
1: For an extra buck.
0: Perfect place to hide. Perfect place to hide. So you're an improviser. And of all the sort of comedy disciplines, I don't know if that's what you can call them. I'd say improv is my favourite.
1: Because
0: I think it's like, you know, I look at it. In the same way that I look at, like, you know, when you watch a rapper do this amazing freestyle off the top of their head, basically, I look at it as the comedy. And is that your favourite discipline?
1: It's certainly the most freeing. Like, stand-up is, it's own thing, and, like, sketch as well, you're writing with a formula, basically, but improv is the one where you're kind of, I mean, there are still rules that you have to sort of follow, but you are, like, able to explore the darkest recesses of your brain and find out the kind of person you really are. And it's usually horrible.
2: Yeah, everyone's got a dark mind, bro.
0: 100%.
2: Especially on dark chat.
1: Yeah, exactly.
0: They got dark bodies as well.
1: Yeah. I like how they're getting quite a lot of press, by the way, for this interview.
2: Do you know what I like about improv? I'll let you know about this, right? Of course you know. The first rule of improv, right, I saw this on Actor Studio with Tina Fey. Thanks.
1: Nice.
2: I do watch informative television.
1: Boom, boom.
2: Not just Judge Geordi, which is hilarious. Okay, no, seriously. Is you have to continue, you have to open every like next step of conversation or joke has to be open. And that's something that a lot of people don't know, which is, I think it's funnier when people don't know that. So, for example, if I said, here's an apple, and you just went, thanks. That's how to kill.
1: Yeah, for sure.
2: That's how to kill improvising.
0: Right, yeah.
2: You go, why is there a worm in it? And then they go back and they go,
0: oh,
2: because I've got worms. And you go, oh my God, that's so disgusting. That's how, right?
0: Can we try a little improv?
1: We can improv a scene,
0: That would be pretty cool because I'm a virgin.
2: Go. Yeah. What? Okay.
1: That's extra information.
2: You have to put what you're a virgin of before.
0: I'm just genuinely a virgin. I've never had sex, I've never done improv.
2: Right. Sex is technically all a form of improvisation.
1: It's true. Yeah, yeah. Like, it's like a dirty mind. Like.
2: I mean, yeah, dirty. That is real. Oh my god.
0: Wait, are we improving now?
2: Oh my god, dirty wow. talk, dirty talk. That's some hilarious improv.
0: Duck chat.
2: What's the worst thing you said to a woman in bed? Actually, no, I don't want to hear it. I don't, not from you.
0: Worst thing I said to a woman in bed. Oh, right, so not from me.
2: No.
1: This isn't something I said, but my...
0: yeah, yes. My friend.
1: So, I think he was telling the truth. He once said at the point of orgasm, "Thunderbirds are go."
0: Amazing.
1: Which just has stayed with me.
0: Was that your friend Sitchard Rhomes?
1: It was, yeah.
0: I know him.
1: He's in a sketch group.
0: Yeah, really good reviews.
1: Really great reviews. He's got one fan in America. Yeah.
2: Thunderbirds are good!
1: Well, come on, if you're a fan. Like,
0: that's it, yeah.
2: Wasn't your one? You were telling me the worst thing you said to a girl in bed, sorry, isn't it?
0: Sorry? No.
2: Isn't that like, oh no, every time you invent, that's it.
1: Oh, every time. Slam.
2: Mine was, oh, that beat my 6.5 minute record with your mum.
1: Nice.
0: Mine was, so do I have to pay for this now? Because it was in MFI, we were in MFI.
2: I mean, let's not get real about things.
0: Yeah. Ooh. No, I'm not allowed to say things that actually happened.
2: So I actually think we have done, to be honest, we've done the improv thing.
0: Have
2: just
0: we?
2: Then. But what
1: it's technically, yeah, this
2: what we've just done is completely improvised.
0: True.
2: There's no script.
0: There isn't a script. If anyone's listening thinking that was all scripted,
1: yeah.
0: It obviously wasn't.
2: So my question to you is, yes. we've just asked loads of people if they could like make it, because in Jurassic World, that new film,
1: yes.
2: You seen it yet?
1: No, I have seen Man Up. But I realise that's not the same film.
2: Man Up?
1: Yeah.
0: What's Man
1: yeah.
0: Up?
1: Oh, it's the Simon Pegg film. It's a new rom-com.
2: Yeah, with,
1: it's a rom-com.
2: Yeah, with... Wait, don't.
1: I would say it.
2: With... She made her own film, Lake Bell.
1: Nice.
2: Shut up.
1: Well
2: have
1: done.
2: You seen In the World?
1: No.
2: Oh, she wrote, starred, directed, and it's beautiful. She's amazing. She's so hot as well. And she's a brilliant actress.
1: Yeah.
2: Actor,
1: awesome.
2: Actually, you know, because we're not we're not basing things on gender.
1: Acting person.
2: So, Jurassic World.
0: Thespian.
2: I haven't seen it. I heard it's ridiculous, but there are dinosaurs in it.
1: Yeah.
2: So there's a hybrid dinosaur.
1: We asked
2: people if they can make a hybrid human.
1: Right.
2: Well, Justin did.
0: I didn't think it through when I answered my own question.
2: Yeah.
0: I just wanted to say that.
2: And so, off the top.
1: Yeah.
2: Five things that you can put into a hybrid human.
0: To make your
2: it
0: perfect
2: can be anything.
0: Human.
1: To make my perfect
2: just
1: human.
2: To put it into context, yeah. Justin started off with reflexes. I mean, I don't know if
0: that's... Yeah, I started off with the reflexes.
1: You started off with reflexes.
2: Yeah, no.
1: Like, the one thing this hybrid has to have is strong
0: good reflexes. Yeah. I put the reflexes of Natalie, our producer. She's amazing. I can literally just go like that and she'll play a tune and, you know what I mean? It's amazing.
1: That's cool.
0: Yeah, she's good.
2: That's not really a reflex.
0: As soon as she sees it, take that away from me.
3: There you go.
1: So five things. Okay,
2: that is actually a reflex.
1: Meerkat.
2: Yeah.
1: Okay. Yeah. Bold choice.
0: What from the meerkat would you?
1: You find that with like reflexes is the like meerkat. Like,
2: yeah, but you just started.
0: I love that you started meerkat.
2: A hybrid with this thing.
1: Meerkat.
0: It's a thing. What are you?
1: It's like a meerkat arm.
0: What trait of the? Oh right, so you'd want the arm of a meerkat.
1: No, I want the arm of me to be a meerkat.
0: Right.
1: Yeah.
0: Right. That makes much more sense.
1: Yeah, for sure. Like, because you know how they like stand up, and then so you could just hold your arm up, and like you could look out
0: at
1: the
0: a
1: predators.
0: Festival.
1: Yeah, exactly.
0: Actually,
1: yeah.
0: Where are my mates? They went to the bar ages ago.
2: Actually, the best answer.
1: Yeah. Yeah, so
2: you prepared that. You
0: 100%. You knew what we were doing today.
1: Hey, this is what improv.
2: Right, next you got four more.
1: Okay, meerkat, and then I guess the power to can I travel through time?
0: Yeah.
2: Right,
0: so this
2: hybrid.
0: Is gonna be you. Yeah, this is gonna be you. You're creating yourself as a hybrid.
1: If that's so, yeah. So
0: this is existential.
2: Yeah, yeah. You can do yourself as a hybrid as well.
0: Yeah, cool.
1: So the third thing, I guess, me. Then yeah. if it's
2: No, you are a given.
1: Oh,
2: so
1: I'm a given.
2: So now you're making your hybrid. You can do a separate hybrid, but you've chosen yourself.
1: Okay, so
2: you've got the arm of a meerkat.
0: And the ability to travel through time.
1: A scarf.
2: To do what? What's the first thing you do when you travel through time, mate?
1: First thing I would go and visit a Roman and say, you die. No. You all fuck this up.
2: Yeah, that's
0: good, nice roads, though.
1: Yeah, great roads. Yeah, they stick around.
2: Yeah.
1: I would also have a scarf, because time travel is cold.
2: how do you know?
1: Doctor Who.
2: Winter is coming.
1: And Game of Thrones, yeah.
2: Yeah.
1: That time travelling.
2: Yeah, he did need a scarf, Doctor Who.
1: He did.
2: I heard it's because on the first day of shooting, he had a really big hickey.
0: Oh, is it?
2: No, I lied.
0: Okay.
2: But improv. That,
1: nice. There we go.
2: All right, so...
1: Two more things. Constant supply of burgers.
0: Constant supply of burgers.
1: Constant supply of burgers.
0: Well, maybe the ability... Conquers. Because you wouldn't... you'd need to basically have the ability to maybe conjure up a burger
2: like, in your other hand.
1: So yeah. Maybe, yeah, so...
2: Maybe if your other hand is a burger making
0: the meerkat hand would eat it.
1: Perfect.
0: Oh, no, a meerkat's vegan.
2: Oh, shut up with your vegan theory, Justin.
0: The whole world. Beyonce's vegan. That means every woman's vegan.
2: The only thing that isn't a meat eater is a brontosaurus.
0: Even the dead ones have converted to veganism. Posthumously. I see, I've even got hummus on the brain. Posthumously.
1: Nice.
0: Yeah.
2: Your vegan theory's bollocks, mate. I'm telling you, everyone eats meat.
0: Everyone.
2: Even the
1: vegans.
2: Everyone.
1: Vegetarians that I know, everyone.
2: Because they like, you know, they technically eat themselves a bit, don't they? So, whatever.
0: You are what you eat, yeah, true. If you're a vegetarian and you're eating Oh my God, we've discovered something.
1: Wait, what do you mean they eat themselves? I don't think...
2: And also, listen, let's put it out there, guys. If your whole thing about being a vegetarian or a vegan is around, like, emotions and whatever else and, like, being caring about animals, firstly, I kind of agree with you about pigs and cows because they're quite cool. Chickens are just straight dickheads, so I don't really bother about that. But, like, actually, guys, there have been recent studies that if you cut a blade of grass, it actually shows pain. And if you cut a blade of grass, the blade next to it also feels pain, which means that grass has empathy, which means that... Everything has empathy, so just fucking eat what you want.
3: Wow.
0: How about your fifth thing, mate?
1: Oh, yeah. Empathy. yeah, is the last thing. I'd want to be able to relate to grass.
0: Yes,
1: is what
2: dude.
1: I
2: relate to grass a lot. Yo, this is the maddest thing. You think that's funny when you say that, but if your superpower was to be able to talk to grass...
1: They'd have some stories.
2: Dude.
0: Yeah, true. Yeah, they
1: if
0: would.
1: Those blades could talk.
2: If blades could talk.
0: Yeah.
2: Concept album, right there.
0: Maybe Wesley Snipes could play.
2: Yeah, nice.
0: Yeah.
1: Oh.
0: Thank you. I'm here all week. I'm not really. I'm here every week. Fridays 1 till 4 on FUBAR Radio.
2: Yeah.
0: Shameless plug there on the radio station that I'm actually on.
2: That is, yeah, I mean, that's just ridiculous.
1: Does it count as a plug if you plug the
2: it doesn't
1: thing that is happening?
2: Like, It makes no sense. It doesn't make any sense.
0: I'm still doing improv.
2: Yeah.
0: I'm still 100% doing improv. Let's read an email. Let's read an email and you can tell us what you think, Richard.
1: Sure.
0: We're not going to call you Dick.
1: That's kind, thank you.
0: Hi, Michael and
2: Jordan. I love that that's an abbreviation of your name, though.
1: Yeah.
0: Yeah. Do you know, right, Billy, as a Richard, abbreviated to Rich or Dick,
1: yes.
0: Do you know why that is, that Dick is short for Richard?
2: Because back in the day, people were less immature than we are now.
1: Fact.
0: True.
2: I mean, there's a pudding called Spotted Dick.
1: There really is.
2: You're eating Spotted Dick with custard. Right.
1: Solid.
0: Hi, Michael and Jordan. This is from Emily in Essex. I think you should improvise a scene from Brokeback Mountain. I've never seen that film.
2: It's when two cowboys have gay sex.
0: Yeah.
2: So they want us to have gay sex.
1: Yeah.
0: In other words.
1: I mean, yeah.
2: Or improvise a scene that doesn't include sex from Brokeback Mountain.
1: Yeah, I was going to say, because there is the rest of the movie.
2: Here we are. I haven't seen it either, so this is going to be brilliant.
0: All right, cool. Do you want to be involved as well?
1: That's a real offer. shall I kind of...
2: I started.
1: All right, fine, sorry.
0: Hey, I can hear a horsey coming. Oh, now it's really coming.
4: Hey here, partner. Do you want to take a ride on my horse?
5: Oi, oi, sailor. I thought you were a cowboy.
2: I mean, you just ruined the whole fucking thing.
5: No, I never. You just came out of character, mate.
4: I said, you want to take a ride on my horse?
5: Yeah, I thought you were a cowboy, not a sailor.
0: Why am I a sailor?
2: I don't know. It's gay, isn't it?
0: Oh,
2: all right, I'm ditching this fucking thing. But you know what I will say?
1: Right.
2: Interestingly, do you know, we were just mentioning custard.
0: Yeah. You mentioned custard.
2: You know what I mentioned custard? If you punch custard, it's solid.
0: Yeah, no, it's true. You've got to put your finger through it slowly.
1: Yeah, because you can like walk on it, can't you?
0: Yeah, you can run on custard. Yeah.
1: I mean, you need enough.
0: The higher the velocity and the...
2: I was going to start a band called Punch Custard, because I think it's just a great name for a punk band.
1: Punch Custard.
2: Yeah.
1: Oh, yeah, I would totally listen to that.
2: Punch Custard. Yeah.
0: Solid.
2: Yeah, bruh. I feel that ish.
0: Yeah, that is a very good fact about it. It's actually true, yeah.
2: Yeah, I watched it on a programme once. Someone run across a pool of custard. Mm. All right, guys. So, so yeah, what? So, is there any more things coming in?
0: Oh, hi, okay. Michael and Jordan. Do you want to read this one out? Because you can read
2: hi,
0: so
2: hi, Justin and Zogbia. What? And Jordan. Love the show. You two have such great banter.
0: Oh, thank you. That's
2: we do have great banter. Liverpool. I think if I could have... Why can't I read today? If I...
0: Or ever, if
2: I, I think if I could have my DNA mixed with an animal, it'd have to be a giraffe. My neck would be 6 feet long. I never have to crane my neck and get on my tiptoes when I go to a gig. Yeah,
0: fair play.
2: Good shout. I mean, good shout. And yeah, also...
0: You could just, like, deep-throat a bouncer and get to the front.
1: It's an option, I guess.
2: Did you just... You
0: have a 6 foot. Look. Oh, should you read the next one?
2: God, I feel ill.
0: That joke was in very bad taste.
2: Hello. Is that another part of the joke?
1: There's another one. There's another one.
2: Is that another part of the.
0: Just read the next one. I'll read the next one.
2: I've got a joke about a giraffe.
0: Yeah? Do you want to tell it after?
2: Guy brings a giraffe into a pub. Giraffe gets really drunk. And then he just leaves the pub. And he goes, you can't leave that lion there. And he goes, it's not a lion, it's a giraffe.
1: That's true.
0: Callum, if I could be half animal, I'd be half lizard. They can regrow limbs and climb walls, but you run the risk of being like the bad guy from the Spider-Man movie. True.
1: That is true.
0: Very true. Which bad guy from the Spider-Man movie? Dr. Octopus.
2: I've always thought about, like, the fact that there isn't, like, a lizard man.
0: Isn't there?
2: I mean, because I suppose because they're a bit slimy and scaly, they're always bad guys. But Spider-Man, like, how many of his powers are actually, like... Oh, no, there actually are... I've already corrected
0: Spider-Man's
2: myself.
0: Spider-Man's not a hero to
2: I've corrected myself, because you know what I was going to say, don't you? I was going to say that Spider-Man has all the powers that spiders don't have, but
1: yeah,
2: actually,
1: but he
2: they
1: does
2: do.
1: Have that. Yeah,
2: they do have all those powers.
0: Yeah.
1: It's weird, though. He must be one of the few ones, because loads of people are scared of spiders. Yeah. He must be one of the few like superheroes that is based on fear.
2: Like a creepy thing.
1: Yeah, yeah, like a creepy...
2: No, they're all based on fear, aren't they? Batman, it's pretty scary.
0: Oh, Bats are scary. Yeah, scared of, yeah.
1: Good point. I did not think this through.
0: Blind people are scary. I hate blind people.
1: Right.
0: I'm well scared of them. Daredevil. Daredevil's blind. I just find blind people really scary.
2: What?
0: Just saying. I'm only joking. I'm obviously joking.
2: Yeah, yeah.
0: I think it was the devil aspect.
2: The thing is, we were talking about like the straight name, like we're going like spiders are scary, and we're going like thingies. What was it? The bats are scary. I'm scared of
3: Stevie Wonder.
0: I went to see him at Clapham Calling, and I had to step about 20 rows back. I couldn't be front row.
2: I genuinely think Stevie Wonder is one of the kindest humans on the planet.
0: Yeah, I wouldn't know because I'm really scared of him because he's blind.
2: Yeah, but what? Oh, it's just, there's no way.
0: I don't. Sorry.
2: No,
0: I'll tell you what, I'm just
2: scared. The irony being you're the only one in the room wearing glasses.
0: Oh, yeah, I'm blind.
1: Yeah.
0: I scare myself sometimes. I shouldn't have singled out blind people. I'm scared of all disabled people.
1: Oh, that's. This is like worse.
0: I'm joking!
2: And he's also that's
0: I'm half deaf!
2: And black.
0: You definitely are my cost. Jordan's making sure that I never ever come back on this show again. I'll never work in this town again. Thanks to Jordan.
2: All right, let's move away from that because it's just like literally sparking off some madness.
0: But thanks for coming in, Richard.
1: Hey,
0: and seeing the demise of my radio career.
1: Yeah,
0: you know, best seats in the house and all that.
1: I wish I hadn't taught you improv. I think that's been the downfall.
2: So let's. Should we repeat? I really want everyone to come and see the show.
0: Oh, yeah. Because Jordan's going to be there as well.
2: If that's the selling point, come see me. Last time at Edinburgh, I was a bit of a state. So if you want to see me embarrass myself in Scotland.
1: Yeah.
2: Then also come and see Richard Soames at Wee Coo Underbelly in George Square, 6:50 PM
0: from the 5th to the 31st of August.
2: So basically,
0: but not the 19th.
2: Okay, so not 19th. But basically, if you're at Edinburgh, you're not going to be there for a day, are you? So if you're at Edinburgh Festival, get down to the Underbelly, 6:50 PM, and check out Richard Soames.
0: Apart from the 19th. Yeah. Don't go on the 19th. No, that's the biggest thing. That you can do. I tell you what, would you be able to, before you leave, would you introduce the next song?
1: Absolutely, I'd love to.
0: Yeah.
1: Sure. What is it?
3: Keep the car running, Arcade Fire.
1: Okay. So this next track is Keep the Car Running by Arcade Fire.
0: Whee!

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1: And Jordan Stevens.
2: On Fubar Radio.
3: Yeah.
1: Yeah.
3: That was Keep the Car Running. By the Magnificent...
1: That was by the Magnificent Seven.
3: Arcade Fire.
1: Arcade Fire.
3: Magnificent Seven.
1: Set for Fire.
3: No, Arcade Fire.
1: Arcade
3: Keep the Car Running.
1: Fire, the Marching Monkeys.
3: Yeah. My name's Michael Payne.
1: Justin.
4: My name is Michael Payne.
1: Justin.
4: And I am a nosy neighbour.
3: Yeah?
1: You're a really nosy neighbour.
3: I am a nosy neighbour. And yeah. I've been out and about since the last time I was on Fubar Radio. I've been at LCM.
5: What? We haven't really said what this feature
1: means,
5: do we, while we've played the clip?
3: Of course, yeah. So basically, this segment of the show is where I tell you what I like, you know, who I've been spying on, who I've been hanging out with.
1: Spying on?
3: Well, not really
1: your
3: spying.
1: Your wording is awful. This
3: no,
1: in the,
3: well,
1: in
3: not,
1: the last
3: know.
1: Hour, your wording has suffered.
3: Well, you can't even read, bro.
1: I can read.
3: You can't read.
1: I can.
3: All right, go on then.
1: Member
3: didn't think so. Anyway, I go around and, you know, I'm quite a social guy, you know. I do stuff. I know people. I get invited to stuff. I'm a man about town.
1: Spies.
3: You feel me?
1: Spies.
3: Yeah, I'm a bit voyeuristic, a little bit, you know. I do, you know, I watch things, you know.
1: You spy as a hobby.
3: Yeah. So anyway, last weekend I went down to the old sorting office for the Maharishi show for London.
1: Ooh, that's
3: Collection.
1: A clothing brand.
3: Yeah. London Collections Men. And, I sat next to Tiny Temper in the front row.
1: Great guy. Doesn't wear any socks, though.
3: Never wear socks.
1: Really frustrates me.
3: Yeah, Tiny's got a distinct lack of socks most of the
1: time. Just like,
3: very stylish. Very stylish. But I just think, damn, you've just got this drawer in your room that's just... What's going in that drawer if your socks aren't going in there? Do you have a sock drawer?
1: Condoms. Is what goes in that
3: you
1: sock
3: put
1: drawer.
3: Condoms in your sock drawer?
1: No, Tiny puts them in his. He's really safe with sex.
3: Right. Really practices safe sex. Or do you reckon he just wears the condoms as socks? So that hence, it looks like he's not wearing socks. Because he's just got... And it looks like he's just got really shiny ankles.
1: No, because most of it, they're strawberry flavoured, all of them.
3: I'm not even asked how you know that.
5: He should wear a lot of shoes as well, because his shoes are going to smell, aren't they?
3: Well, maybe he owns so many that he only wears them once. Because the shoes are only going to smell with repeated wear, you know, with bare feet. And Tiny, I don't think I've ever seen Tiny Temper in the same pair of shoes twice.
5: Oh,
3: yeah.
5: Exclusive.
3: Yeah.
1: I also think that in Tiny... Let's put this out to anyone listening to the last part of the show. If you have any ideas on what's in Tiny Temper's sock drawer that isn't
3: let
1: condoms...
3: Let us know, yeah.
1: Just message us.
3: Yeah,
1: let
3: tweet
1: us know.
3: To us at Fubar Radio or
1: best
3: email us. Wait. Can I just let them know how the... You know what I mean? You can't just tell people to contact us and not let them know how to contact us. You know
1: yeah,
3: what I mean?
1: That makes
3: first
1: sense.
3: First rule.
1: That makes sense.
3: Tweet to us at Fubar Radio. Email social@fubarradio.com. Proceed.
1: And the winner... We'll get to take Justin to meet... actually, I don't want to do it. I'm just getting more... I'm actually going to cut you some slack on that one.
3: Yeah.
1: So anyway, just let us know what you think.
3: And I don't really hate blind people. I'm not really scared of blind people or any disabled people for that matter. I would just like to put that out there as a disclaimer. All right,
1: listen, so what are we talking about? Oh, yeah, so you're weak.
3: So what I've done...
1: So you were next to Tiny Temper and you thought, dude, put some socks on.
3: No, I didn't, actually. I thought you look really good without socks, mate.
1: Really?
3: Yeah, you're killing the no-sock vibe. You're leading the charge in fashion guys with no socks, you know? I then went to Belstaff's show, saw some very, very nice pieces. They had a really cool desert explorer theme. got to sit on some... I think they were World War II motorbikes and sit in a World War II sort of era Land Rover Defender. That was really nice, and the food was really good. We had some little kebabs, and yeah, it was just, you know,
1: kebabs.
3: We just got quite drunk. I actually ended up in Homerton Hospital with my friend Alicia and some other friends because she thought she had a kidney infection, but I don't think she did. I don't know, but we actually ended up in Homerton Hospital at the end, but she's fine. She's absolutely fine. We watched a couple of episodes of Tots TV. It was mainly the theme tune.
1: Can you cut something more interesting?
3: What's more interesting
1: than
3: Tots TV?
1: I don't care what you watch on telly.
3: All right, think about Tots TV though, yeah?
5: What is that?
3: Think about it was a children's program on children's TV. I think it was on CB. No, it wasn't. I think it was on CITV, and it was about these three puppets, Tilly, Tom, and Tiny. I'm a Totsy, Sweezy, and Tots. Tilly, Tom, and Tiny. We're the Tots and Tots TV. 1, 2, 3. You don't remember that? Natalie's looking at me like I'm crazy. Yes, yes, yes, yes, yes. Yeah, I love Tots TV, but what confuses me about Tots TV is that they're all... What's that? Here's a nice normal girl in
2: Jordan's just trolling me now.
3: Well, all right, I'll stop talking about Tots TV.
2: What is this? This
1: Mona
2: is
1: Mona the Vampire.
3: No, go away with that new school shit, mate. We're talking about old school shit. Tots TV, yeah?
1: Oh, sorry, you still
3: did
1: talking?
3: Did you ever notice, yeah? Do you remember what the Tots looked like, right? Did you ever notice that they were basically, they were white Rastas? They were actually white Rastafarians. They had dreadlocks.
5: Why are you watching this show now? And you're an adult.
3: It's a long story. Okay. It's a long story. One that I probably won't continue because it would be... And Jordan's just going to keep playing these stupid theme tunes. Stop.
1: Love and custard, baby. That's old school.
3: Oh. I just give up. I actually just give up.
1: So what else did you do in the week, Justin?
3: I went to see Jurassic World yesterday, and that was brilliant. I'm looking forward to next week, actually. More tales, right? Yeah. More tales from my nosy neighbour segment next week after I go to this Disaronno party that I've been invited to, and also a few other really exciting things that I'm not going to say yet just in case they don't happen. What did you get up to yesterday, mate?
1: Last night I went to an engagement party and I didn't know who was getting married.
3: Right.
1: So that was difficult because I don't like being that person.
3: You usually are though, aren't you?
1: I was meeting my mate who was at an engagement party, and then I was sitting next to the person who's engaged for ages, and then I didn't know. Anyway. And then I went to that Mexican restaurant under a sex shop in Soho.
3: That one?
1: Yeah.
3: Okay, yeah.
1: And that was really great food. And also ended up having a wrap-off. Actually, kind of more of a collaboration, I'd say, with Jack O'Connell.
3: Hmm.
1: Of Hollywood fame now.
3: Nice.
1: He loves a little rap.
3: Hmm.
1: And he...
3: Wait, which one's Jack O'Connell again?
1: Jack O'Connell, he's just been in a film called 71. He's just been in a film directed by Angelina Jolie.
3: Okay.
1: He was Cook from Skins.
3: Didn't watch Skins.
1: Well then, I mean that's his great. I mean he's great. He's a brilliant actor. Oh, he's in Startup.
3: Oh, that guy that I don't recognize.
1: He loves a rap, mate. He said, "You bring the rizzle, I'll bring the kicks."
3: Oh wait, no, yeah, no, wait, no. I recognize that face there. That's him in Skins,
1: that
3: right?
1: That is his face. That's the weirdest thing.
3: He's got facial hair.
1: You're
3: prick.
1: Pointing at all pictures of his face, and when I look, recognize his face.
3: I recognize that one.
1: You know what, Justin?
3: Stop calling me Justin, mate.
1: All right, so anyway, I had a little rap off for Jack Connell. He's a legend. He's a good lad. He's a good lad. Basically got really drunk and then went to Scotch for the Strokes after party.
3: Strong.
1: And didn't actually see Junior in Casablancas, which is a shame.
3: Why not?
1: Don't know, mate. I was too drunk. And then...
3: Oh, right, you didn't see him because you're...
1: Yeah, mash up, mate. Mash up on the dance floor. and I was just mash up, yeah? And then, like, I saw this well-fit girl, and then I was like, oh, my God, mate, I so want to get with that fit girl. So, like, just, like, hung around for a bit, and then eventually I went home, and then was like, oh, no, I've got to do a radio show with Justin. So I ended up just trying to get to sleep, really, and told myself what you did last week, and I went to sleep instantly.
3: Cool. Because it was that boring what I did, yeah?
1: Nah, I'm joking. Bro, you actually, you know what? You are the most outgoing person I know. Fact.
3: Oh, cool.
1: That's actually a fact.
3: Fair play.
1: Solid fact.
3: There you go. That's a little blurb from Jordan from Rizzle Kicks about me.
1: Yeah, bruh.
3: The most outgoing person I know.
1: You,
3: fact.
1: Yeah, you know, whenever I want to go out, I just give Justin a little comment.
5: I want to know if you two have ever had a wrap-off.
3: We've never had a wrap-off. We've rapped together. We have what, various songs together.
1: A rap battle?
3: Yeah, I don't think we've ever had one.
1: No, we always have battles with Ed Sheeran. He's very aggressive with his battle rap.
3: You battle with Ed Sheeran.
1: I mashed him up, though, so whatever.
3: And Adam says that in Tiny Temper's sock drawer are his boxers because he don't conform to that drawer shit. Fair play. Fair play.
1: What is that? Is that something to do with his lyrics?
3: What's that? What's that? What's that? What's that below? What's that below? See, Natalie didn't want me to see that. No, not again. Tots TV. There they are.
1: Oh my God. You remember that? The same people who did Rosie and Jim.
3: Yes, I think so. Yes. White Rastas. I can't. Yeah. That's bring back Tots TV. That's all I wanted to say.
1: I just love how high all those writers were for those kids shows. Man.
3: I reckon Tots were high. They had this thing called Sac Magique. Sac Magique. It was their magic.
5: Suck my what?
3: Right, exactly. And that sounds like Suck My Dick. There we go.
1: No.
3: This is Tots TV. It's Rosie and Jim. Rose! Why are you trolling? Stop trolling, mate. Stop trolling and playing other theme tunes when we're talking about Tots TV.

0: Rapey. More like Fred and Rose West. Fucking weirdos. Why did I ever watch that? I was scared shitless.
1: I didn't think the tone could get any lower on this show. I genuinely
0: didn't.
1: All right,
0: so I've been thinking about that hybrid human. So far, I've got the logic of Donald Trump.
1: Right.
0: Because have you seen that video? Have you seen... Okay, sorry, I'm going to... You haven't seen a video of Donald Trump running for presidency?
2: Oh, I did.
0: All the quotes... It's my favourite. Have you seen it?
1: I don't want to see it.
0: No, please.
1: I genuinely don't, because we've only got 9 minutes, and the last thing I want to do in the last 9 minutes of this show is see Donald fucking Trump, mate.
0: No, please
1: don't play it.
0: No, it's so funny. It's ridiculous. Like, I can't explain how funny it is. Anyway, the rest, I have the testicles of Eddie Murphy.
1: Right.
0: The biceps of Madonna.
1: Yep, good choice.
0: I mean, that's my other choice. The calves of Jerry Halliwell.
1: Right. I picked up Jerry Halliwell one time.
2: What, you say picked up?
0: Yeah,
1: as in, like, picked up, physically lifted her. I have photo evidence of me with my hand strategically placed just below her bum. Didn't want to be too predictable. But I love Jerry Halliwell. She said I was her future husband.
0: Yeah, but you're not, because she has a husband.
1: Yeah, well, you know, doesn't mean she lied or could be a future husband.
3: I beat China all the time. When was the last time you saw a Chevrolet in Tokyo? When do we beat Mexico at the border? They're laughing at us. They're bringing drugs. They're bringing crime. They're rapists. The big lie.
1: This is Donald Trump, by the way, not me.
3: Website. I hire people. They do a website. It costs me $3. Are you running? Are you not running? I am officially running for President of the United States. We need a leader that wrote The Art of the Deal.
0: Sorry, everyone...
1: Yeah, you should apologise, mate.
0: It's really funny.
1: You should apologise. Don't ever do that again.
0: I think it's hilarious. I've obviously fucked Donald Trump, but he's made me laugh.
1: Yeah.
0: He's like, when you have that much money, you're able to do that. Just act like a child.
1: True.
0: Love it.
1: You're quite wealthy as well. I've definitely noticed the pattern.
0: Not enough to be a kid.
1: Really?
0: Yeah.
1: Beg to differ, boo.
0: I've actually been told by over 3 people during my lifetime that I have an old soul, so shut the fuck up.
1: Yeah.
2: What does that mean, Jordan?
0: It basically means that I've lived about 1,000 lives.
1: And all of them as boring as the last?
0: No, not as boring. As enigmatic.
1: Yeah. Whatever that means in context. I know what it means, but I've got you pegged, mate. I understand you. Anyway.
0: What's the next part of the show?
1: Well, the last part of the show, this is actually it. We have come to the last part of our show. All that's left to do now is
0: play the Rosie and Jim theme tune.
1: Thank the listeners.
0: Oh, have we had anyone message in about... No.
2: What?
0: I can't remember that last question we asked. Well, Tiny Temple, yeah, we have.
1: Right, yeah, we did.
0: I don't know. About
1: we're going to play... I'm going to play the... Wait, he doesn't have any socks. This is from Oliver. Oliver's very, very, very prolific at communicating. He doesn't have any socks in his drawers because he has so many, he keeps them at his aunt's house. Ah, little allusion to Tiny Temper's first hit, Pass Out.
0: Yes.
1: I like what you did there, Oliver.
0: That's really funny, man.
1: Brilliant.
0: Next question, who's Tiny Temper's auntie?
1: His mum's sister.
0: Yeah.
1: Or his dad's
0: sister.
1: Yeah. Anyway, last song from Arcade Fire as part of my segment, first and foremost. But first of all, I want to thank Jordan
0: for
1: being my guest. A very annoying...
0: Co-host.
1: I'm going to call you a co-host now.
4: Just one more time. The Friday Social with Michael Payne.
0: And Jordan Stevens.
1: Lovely.
0: Do you know what? Do you say annoying because... Actually been quite funny and enjoyable.
1: It's been good. It's been really good. I genuinely do hope to have you back whenever Hugh isn't here.
0: Because, I mean, I'm not speaking on behalf of all the listeners, but one person just told me on Facebook that it's major lols.
1: Yeah, so, that's good.
0: I'm near positive that it's been...
1: Maybe we'll just elope from Hugh and just start up our own show, or off our own radio station.
0: Isn't elope mean sex again?
1: Nice marriage, mate.
0: Oh.
1: Get your mind out of the gutter, bro. Get your mind out of the gutter, bro.
0: Yeah, man. We're all in the gutter, but some of us are looking at the stars. That's a quote from Oscar Wilde, so...
1: Small jars of jam. What?
2: Tiny Temper sock drawer.
1: Okay, this is what Tiny Temper keeps in his sock drawer. Small jars of jam, various flavours, the kind you get in the morning from mid-priced B&Bs.
0: Brilliant.
1: And
0: that's how we're going to end the show. Thank you, yes. Guys.
1: We're going to end the show with Wake Up by Arcade Fire.
0: Oh my god, it's my favourite Arcade Fire song. Can I shout out a few people first?
1: Yeah, of course.
0: All right, I basically like to shout out Jam. I like to shout out Honey. I'd like to shout out Ghost Poet 15 times. I'd like to shout out my new rat mate, Jack O'Connell.
1: Yep.
0: Harley.
1: Yep. Big up, Harley.
0: I'd like to shout out Stacey from Southend.
1: Yep.
0: I'd like to shout out the creators of Rosie and Jim.
1: Yep.
0: And I'd like to shout out Denise Lewis.
1: Cool.
2: Did it echo you?
1: And here is Wake Up by Arcade Fire.
0: Big up!

0: Presents Joey Page.
1: Welcome into the studio, the Blinders. Welcome, gentlemen. How was Hamburg?
2: Hamburg is an interesting one because the place we were playing is like where the Beatles cut their teeth, isn't it? You know, what's a Reeper Band?
1: It's very seedy.
2: Really fucking seedy, man, yeah.
1: Yeah.
2: Really seedy.
3: Blackpool Road, isn't it? You know?
1: Yeah.
2: It was right on the edge of the red light district. And a couple of my family went over and they were like, oh, yeah, come and meet us up for a drink. You know, we're just over the road in the Hooters. It's like, is my nana there with you? It's like, yeah. It's like, it's the only bar open. So they dragged my nana into a Hooters and I couldn't believe it.
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1: It's now time to welcome into studio my first guests of the afternoon, a band I'm very, very excited to be interviewing on the show today. I'm delighted that they could join me in the studio. Martha Gunn, welcome to the show.
4: Hey. Thanks for having us.
1: Oh, pleasure. So, Abby, Max, welcome. So, basically, you got reported to me by...
4: That sounds really official.
5: Really, yeah.
4: Are we in trouble?
1: No, in a good way. You got reported to me by producer Abby's boyfriend who worked at the Omera and, like, was saying about your performance there, and then you got invited back, and then like they basically said you've got to hear this band, and then I listened to you and I was like, oh yeah, we've definitely got to have these guys on, and here you are. So I guess that's probably quite a good place to start, is to just sort of ask you about those gigs.
4: Yeah, so I guess what he would have been speaking about is we probably played Omera quite a while ago, and we played recently. It was just like a communion night, I think, at Omera.
1: Switch, I think it's called.
4: Yeah, it's like their new music showcase. And we played, there were some really good bands, Beaches and Benny. And it was just really, really good night, yeah. Mm. Love it there, it's a really good atmosphere.
5: They've really, they've gone all out with the decor in that place. It's like a mini sort of Victorian theatre house.
4: Yeah,
1: does it still look like ruins that have been very expensively created?
4: Oh yeah. Really expensive, yeah.
5: Paint's been
4: almost
5: put
4: kind of
5: on
4: fake as well. Not actually expensive. But yeah, so that was really good. And I think Omera was started by Ben Lovett from Mumford and Sons.
1: Mm.
4: It's got a really good crew running all of the nights, so it's always like a pleasure to go and play there.
1: Mm. Well, another thing, let's go around it like this. You guys are from Brighton as well, which is a special place in my heart.
5: That's where we all met.
1: And I lived there for a while, and so I'll ask you a little bit about that in a minute. But do you guys, am I right in thinking that you guys live together?
4: We
5: have done in various different forms throughout throughout the last 6 years.
4: I lived like illegally, not that I'm promoting this, I lived technically illegally in Max and Ali's house. They had this tiny little room that no one was able to actually live in.
1: Right.
4: And I just lived in there for about a year.
5: And then a year
4: slept
5: after
4: on a sofa
5: that,
4: bed.
5: I slept on a mattress in the living room.
1: The worst thing about that, though, I find, is not the fact that you have to like sleep on something really small or like... So you've got nowhere to put your gear. There's nowhere to put your clothes.
4: Yeah. I made that room my own.
1: Yeah.
4: Have
1: you got top tips for like tiny living spaces?
4: Yeah, you're going to need a sofa bed, number one. You're going to need a rail for your clothes and preferably a window.
5: A bag that's easy to get in and out of. You don't have to dig to the bottom of every time.
1: And you're just keeping it all in a bag.
4: Yeah, Max is a bag.
1: A bag guy.
5: He's
1: a bag lady.
5: It's been a baggly last couple of years, yeah.
4: You'll often see Max at a festival. We'll all be in our tent sorting things out, and he'll be like, "Where's my bag? Where's?" But it's not any bag; it's a plastic bag, and he'll carry it around with him with like all his bits.
5: I did have a waitress.
1: What do you mean
5: bag?
1: His bits? So, what is in there? Clothes? What else is in this
4: bag? Inhalers.
5: All my inhalers, all my, you know, eczema cream, antihistamines, all
4: just like
5: things
4: it's
5: that,
4: like
5: you
4: a
5: know.
4: Medicine bag. And if it goes missing, hell breaks
1: loose. Doctor.
4: Yeah,
1: it's the band doctor.
4: Yeah.
1: It sounds like he's already got it all, like his little bathroom cabinet.
4: Yeah, that's it.
1: So, you did live together, but you don't necessarily all live together now. Did you find it difficult being all in a confined space and trying to be creative together? And is that why you're not doing it now? Or what's the...
4: Well, we still kind of do it now. We go away to Wales a lot. I've got a friend there who has a house that we rent off him pretty cheap. And we still love it.
5: Yeah, I think it's like it's almost like... It's the most productive we are. It's almost like our sort of
1: it's like
5: office.
1: A like, writing retreat.
5: Yeah, exactly.
1: Right?
5: Yeah. You know, so this, where we get house... to, and we're like, this is we've got this certain amount of time, let's smash it, you know.
1: And do you set any rules or parameters when you go to this house?
4: Well, it depends. It's usually like everyone starts at 10, and the aim is to come back with 8 songs every time we go.
1: And how many times have you done that now?
4: Oh, like
5: probably like 6 or 7.
4: I think it's like 8.
5: Yeah, quite 8 times. They all sort of blur into
1: what one. Back catalogue you're building.
4: Yeah, well, I don't think you'd want to hear all of it, but yeah.
1: Well, the stuff that I have heard so far is mighty impressive. Like,
4: thanks.
1: I think you've got a really great sound and specifically a very powerful voice, Abby. I really enjoy
4: thanks.
1: The sort of feeling and the sort of the grand sound that sort of comes out of your vocal cords. So I wanted to actually ask you a question about this. Do you sing like that all the time? Like, do you sing like in the car, in the shower? What's the vibe when you're...
4: this is the worst thing. People are always like... You know, if you tell people you sing as a career, they're always listening at every moment. So if something comes on the radio and I just want to sing along in the car, to, you know, like... I love a lot of pop music.
1: Right.
4: Something comes on, I'm just singing along, and I know that they're judging me because I'm not singing how they expect me to sing.
5: Yeah, so like people have expectations, you know, Happy Birthday starts to get sung, and
4: yeah,
5: the person next to you is going, oh.
1: Yeah. So I've got such a bad singing voice to the point that I even get self-conscious when I sing Happy Birthday, because I'm like, even I'm singing this out of tune, like, I'm so bad.
4: But it always goes so high. No one can sing Happy Birthday well.
5: Yeah.
4: No.
5: It's a real art to try and start it in the right place, because, you know.
4: I like it when everyone starts in a different key. That's my favourite version of Happy Birthday.
5: The raucous version.
4: Yeah. So, no, I don't sing like that all the time.
1: And do you have, like, a sort of a certain style that you like to mimic?
4: I really like doing an impression of Barry Gibb.
5: That's exactly
1: who doesn't?
4: Yeah. Right? I don't think I'm pretty good at it. Yeah. I'm not even going to lie about it. Yeah.
5: Barry Gibb and Herbert the Pervert from...
4: yeah, I'm quite good at that one too, yeah. They're like the only two accents I'm actually good at.
1: Right, okay.
4: Yeah.
1: And so I want to touch on Brighton a little bit. That's where you guys formed. And I always feel like a lot of... anybody that's spent a decent amount of time in Brighton sort of, I feel like, takes a piece of Brighton with them.
4: Yeah.
1: So I was wondering if there's anything that you think is particularly Brighton-centric that's made its way into your act as a band.
4: I guess, like, just being up for anything at any moment. I feel like Brighton's one of those places where things are happening all the time and you either get on board with it and life happens or you don't and you just become a hermit. And I feel like we're all pretty good at
5: being spontaneous.
4: Being spontaneous and...
5: playing with Diablos the whole time and hooping.
1: Are you any good at them?
4: Fire breathing.
5: No, awful.
1: Them weird elastic
5: the
1: bands that people put between trees and walk across.
5: Yeah.
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6: We have Joe Sutherland in the studio. You've got a proper look of Spock, haven't you, in your publicity photo?
7: Oh, great. Sort of emotionless, incapable of attachment.
6: No, I just meant physically. Just the eyebrows and the hair, that's all I meant. Is that your dog?
7: No, so I've got a picture of me here where I'm holding a dead pretty little fluffy dog.
6: It's a great image, that.
7: I've borrowed a little fluffy dog called Mochi, who is a semi-famous dog, actually. They've got their own Instagram page that's growing. It's the way to be an entrepreneur these days, is buy an inbred pretty little dog that can barely breathe.
6: Joe.
7: And get it on Instagram.
6: Joe.
8: Every Monday. 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
3: FUBAR Radio.
6: We're joined now by Aldo Kane. So here's direct quote: TV adventurer.
9: Yep.
10: That's
9: true,
10: accurate.
9: Right?
10: It's accurate.
9: So far,
6: talking about his BBC Two Horizon documentary, Britain's Next Air Disaster? Drones.
10: Dun, dun, dun.
6: So are we scaremongering today or not?
10: I'm not.
6: No, let's do it. Let's get people terrified. A lot of them are armed, you know.
10: Can be.
6: I heard. And I've got nothing to back this up. Like, literally nothing to back this up. And, in fact, there was a flat denial from the person who was supposed to have done it. But I was working at a TV studio once, film studio once, that were filming... I don't know if I'm legally covered on this.
9: Well, let's not say who it was,
6: Well, it's difficult,
9: because
6: I think it's quite obvious if I tell you the story.
9: Okay.
6: Basically, there were drones overhead that were getting photos of the set because it was a much anticipated film, and I heard that the company that were making the film, which is a very big company, possibly the biggest one, were shooting down drones. That's what I heard. They were shooting down drones that were trying to take photos of the Millennium Falcon.
9: Oh, I see.
6: That's what I heard. But then I asked about it. They went, oh, no, don't be stupid. Of course
9: that
6: not.
9: That does sound ridiculous.
6: But enough people were saying, no, they haven't done that.
9: It would obviously be denied, but surely I would be okay anyway.
11: There's so much scaremongering and of hearsay and rumours about what actually happens with drones. Bear in mind, I'm not a drone expert. I am a drone pilot. I can fly them legally, commercially, and I've used them for the last 4 or 5 years on jobs all around the world. I'm not the leading expert on it, but there's a lot of hearsay that I've found out on this investigation that's sort of saying, well, you could shoot them down, you could do this, you could fire a net gun at it. And that's with any arms race you're having. As soon as one piece of tech is developed in the drone world, the counter-drone world is already on that and having to potentially on the back foot, but they're now trying to develop that tech which can counter that technology. So
6: I think that's what I find exciting. And I am being flippant about it, because I'm aware that this could be disastrous. But the other giddy part of me is like, a net gun? Whoa!
11: But having your pizza delivered by an automated drone.
6: Don't Amazon do it? Isn't that what you've been speaking about? They can deliver with drones.
11: Everything's being tested like that now.
6: I mean, they can't fucking deliver with a van around my way. But
9: maybe with a drone.
6: Surprise, I was getting with a drone.
11: Yeah, but the shooting it down thing, I was a sniper in the Marines for 10 years.
9: Say that very nonchalantly. Sorry, can we just go back a bit? You were a sniper. Okay.
11: Yeah.
9: Never met a sniper before. Former sniper.
6: You wouldn't know, mate.
11: And so we, as part of the investigation, we say, well, can we shoot one down?
6: Right.
11: And obviously you can see it on iPlayer now, but we spend quite a bit of time going through the process of getting lined up, and I'll let you watch it to see what happens. But it's not as easy as just firing a rifle or a gun at a drone.
6: I think they had laser guns.
9: But I know I'm not good at shooting, because I tried the clay pigeon thing.
11: Actually far from the truth.
9: Whoa.
6: They're not just selling them as toys. I'm thinking with all this as well, Nat, you need to be careful, because if you go on one of your rampages around London that you sometimes do,
9: because Nat,
6: you probably notice how massive Nat is, right? Nat sometimes goes on the rampage around London like King Kong.
9: I would have a drone. I would grab that drone and smash it.
6: No, because they can swarm. He was saying they can swarm. They can swarm.
9: Like
6: and you'll climb the telecom tower.
9: I'll have to take down some landmarks in the means to protect myself.
6: Yeah, that'll happen.
9: I'll take all the drones out. You can bat some of them away. Yeah.
6: But some of them eventually will make you lose your balance and you'll fall.
9: True.
6: So that's a good side of the drone attacks.
9: Can I point out on your press release, things are just dropped in there like that, but I really want to ask, how come you were charged by a black rhino?
6: These are casual things.
9: And
6: this is another thing we need to know. Did you have Ebola?
11: No.
9: So how did you escape it?
6: Well, then I escaped Ebola as well then.
9: Yeah, I did too.
11: That depends on what's written down here.
9: It says you escaped Ebola. Were you running away from it?
11: So your first question was about rhinos.
6: This is the bombarding bit of the
9: interview. I'm going in order, because there's a lot of fascinating things.
11: So basically,
6: Put him off guard, Nat.
11: I run a company called Vertical Planet, and we provide safety, security, technical stuff across the television and film industry, from films to adventure television. And so that means, by default, I end up going to some of the most extreme, remote, hostile, austere places on the planet. And that would involve teaching anti-poaching units on the ground in Africa how to better use their equipment. And that's obviously if Foxy and I both get charged by
9: a black rhino.
11: Yeah, exactly. Head down and run at you. So there's not much you can do. You kind of stand behind some twigs and hope it doesn't actually
9: don't have to punch it on the
6: You were being a brilliant

0: And twigs.
1: Not even branches, twigs.
0: And then you jump out of the twigs. Way, and then of course he runs into that, gets dazed, and then you go and swat it for a bit. Yeah, there aren't any twigs involved.
2: No twigs.
0: I would sidestep a rhino. Put it on the record now.
1: I prefer not to be round one, really.
0: No,
1: to
0: same,
1: have to
0: but
1: take
0: if I ever find myself in that situation,
1: black rhino,
0: which I could.
1: Now, why did you abseil into an active volcano?
2: When we were in there, it erupted. So it's quite scary, but all in a controlled way. So we were filmed inside this volcano three times in the Congo, in the Virunga National Park, biggest lava lake on Earth. I guess we've been in filming with the BBC, with Nat Geo, and that's why I was inside it. When we were inside it two times ago, it did actually erupt. There was a new vent opened up, and it basically flooded the entire bottom of the crater of the volcano, where I was just about to abseil down into it, so we had to postpone the trip.
0: I'm not sure. So at that exact moment, what's your thought process there?
2: Fuck.
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4: Speaking of legends, motherfucking legends.
0: There you go.
4: They do, of course, have Blackstreet in the house.
0: I can't believe I'm actually...
4: Listen, I can't believe I'm actually saying that with my own mouth.
5: I want you guys to hype the crowd up.
4: Yeah, fuck it.
5: This is happening.
4: Fuck it.
5: Yes.
4: Okay, now look.
5: I don't need you acting like that on the stage.
3: Michael Payne and Marcel Somerville. 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
4: Next guest.
6: He goes by the name of Coles.
4: How's it going, bro?
7: I'm good, man. How you doing?
4: Yeah, good, man. Good. So you are originally from the Democratic Republic of Congo.
7: That's right.
4: But now reside in Lewisham.
7: No, I actually live in Charlton.
4: Charlton? Okay, do you support the football team?
7: No. I'm a gooner.
4: That's two rounds. Are Charlton not your second team, though?
8: You know what, though? Real talk, Arsenal did originate from over them sides. Woolwich is down the road from Charlton.
4: That's a good point. Arsenal's originally a Southeast team.
7: Exactly.
4: How old were you when you came over to the UK?
7: I was pretty young. I was around 3-4, I would say. Yeah, I can't remember specifically, but around 3-4.
4: Okay.
7: Born in Kinshasa, the capital city.
4: Yeah.
7: And then came over to the UK. But before the UK, we lived in Switzerland.
4: Yeah.
7: My family. So we lived there for a bit.
4: Yeah.
7: And then we came over to the UK.
4: Okay. Well, it's funny because one of my favourite new R&B artists at the moment is a guy called Miles from Kinshasa. I don't know if you've heard of him. Yeah, he's heavy.
7: He's dope, very, very sick. Proper talented.
4: Yeah. Is there a kind of pool of guys of like artists, should I say, of DRC heritage that we should be looking out for?
7: Yeah, there's quite a few that are you're aware of. Quite a few artists are from DRC, like Young Bane.
4: Yeah, of course.
7: Don E.
4: Yeah, yeah.
7: Miles from Kinshasa. All the guys repping Congo. So yeah, that's wavy, man. That's
4: yeah,
7: heavy.
4: Yeah. And is there any sort of music? Because in Nigeria, obviously, we have like Fela Kuti. And you know, Oliver D. Cock. Those are people that that my parents used to listen to, and that maybe in some roundabout way informed my musical taste or my form of expression. Are there any artists from DRC that are from the older generation that have done the same thing for you?
7: Yeah, most definitely. There's one artist called Papa Wemba, the late Papa Wemba. He's a legend. Kofi Olomide.
4: Yeah.
7: Fally Ipupa.
4: Yeah. I've heard of Fally.
7: Fally Ipupa.
4: He's huge, isn't he?
7: He's crossed over and he's pretty commercial in the French market, especially. There's a few, man. There's loads of like legends that I grew up around in my household that my parents used to play. Subconsciously, I've absorbed, you know, their wave and their stilo.
4: Of course. Have you ever had the pleasure of seeing any sort of live music being played in DRC? Do you go back at all a lot?
7: I've only been back once when I was younger. Me and my brother went back when I was around probably 8, 9. Mm-hmm. So that was a couple of years after we went. So we went back.
4: Yeah.
7: But I haven't had the chance to see live music yet in Kinshasa, and I would love to put on a show out there, actually.
4: See, that was going to be my next question. So if you could put on your dream festival, who would give me, like, I don't know, a 5 acts that would headline the main stage?
7: 5 acts just in general,
4: from both cultures.
7: I think obviously I would have to put on a couple of the Congolese brothers, that probably Young Bane.
4: Yep, good choice.
7: Who else would I have? There's a guy called ZZ as well. ZZ, I'll put him on.
8: He's sick.
7: And then I'll put, what I'll do as well is I'll put on a Latin artist.

0: I'll pick a Latin artist.
1: Okay.
0: My Latin artist called Maluma. Yeah. I'll probably include him because I've been listening to a lot of him of late.
1: Yeah.
0: Two more, and then I'll put a female artist, Georgia Smith.
1: Yeah.
0: Because I like her, because I think she's nice.
1: Yeah.
2: Every man in the world thinks she's nice. My guy.
0: And Rihanna.
2: Okay, now we got that you think she's nice as well.
0: The Caribbean, yeah.
1: Okay.
0: She's more than nice.
1: And she's more than nice. She kind of crosses cultures as well. Everyone can kind of relate. I feel like especially women from every culture can kind of relate to Rihanna.
0: Absolutely.
1: So that's definitely a good call, you know what I mean? Dunno the Riri. Bad Yal Riri. But you've touched on Latin music because that makes up a massive part of your sound. And how did you kind of what inspired you to blend the two cultures?
0: Because I feel like the music, I feel like African music is the root, you know, to music in general, and I feel like it's spread it out. And then obviously Latin music is very, very similar to African music
1: absolutely.
0: In terms of the feel.
1: Yeah.
0: Just the feel it gives makes you want to dance and vibe, you know?
1: Yeah.
0: So I feel like that's what got me into doing Latin music, because I thought, okay, cool. If I do Afrobeats, I can do Afrobeats, but it's not like, it's just me doing Afrobeats, another African doing Afrobeats.
1: Yeah.
0: But then when I started doing reggaeton, which is the genre of music specifically, that's when I started catching a little wave and people started listening to me. So I built my audience off doing reggaeton remixes, but I done it in English.
1: Okay.
0: So that's the trick. And then people just liked it. They liked it, but their audience is predominantly from South America.
1: Right. I love it. It's like the musical version of like a hacker bouncing the signal off bare different. Do you know what I mean? It's like it's reggaeton, but by an Afrobeats artist in English. It's like no one can say, whoa.
0: It's like you can't repeat that. You know what I'm saying? You can't repeat that.
1: That's a very sweet spot for real. It's very, very niche.
0: That's a sweet spot.
1: Absolutely. It really is. You found a niche, you know. So what are the plans? Obviously, it's sublime music, isn't it? So it's made for the summer.
0: Mm-hmm.
1: Are you sort of looking forward to like quite a busy summer release wise, live wise?
0: Yeah, most definitely. Tomorrow I'm about to drop a video called "Keep Talking" with my bro Badda, the producer who made the beat. And then obviously that's what basically my summer's going to be driven off releasing that song.
1: And you've been working with Badda in Dubai, right?
0: We shot the video in Dubai.
1: Okay.
0: The video drops tomorrow.
1: Yep.
0: So we shot that in Dubai. And then we've been doing quite a lot of work here and there.
1: Yeah.
0: Went like Malta to do some recording.
1: Nice.
0: Done some recording in London.
1: Yeah.
0: Just wherever we can, you know, find time to flex it. But,
1: and air conditioning if you're in Dubai as well. You've got to find time and fucking aircon.
0: Yeah, it's hot out there, bro.
2: That's the aircon as well. Like,
0: it's hot out there, man.
2: It don't affect the booth.
1: For real.
0: It's crazy.
1: For real. Dry my eyes out, but do it silently. You know what I mean?

0: I am joined by Armistead Maupin. How are you doing?
1: I'm living. I met my husband on a website called Daddy Hunt, but I was walking down the street and saw him and recognized him from Daddy Hunt. So I knew he liked men over 45. Everybody's straight and gay meets their true love online. It's real easy to do when you've got the internet and you can find exactly what you wanted. You got it so easy. In my day, we had to walk 20 miles through the snow just to suck a cock.
2: Every Wednesday. 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
0: Hello and welcome back to the Callum McSwiggan Show. Today I'm joined by the incredibly lovely Guy Pusey. How are you doing, Guy?
3: I'm very well, thank you very much.
0: I hear a lot of people these days, and I don't know if you have any comment on this, but there's kind of like an old school way of being. And I hear about, you know, celebrities who've been in the industry a long time. Somebody recently mentioned Jerry Halliwell to me as being an example of somebody just as lovely as she appears.
3: Right.
0: And she will give you the time of day. And apparently some of the newer celebrities.
3: Exactly. I think that these people, a lot of them are wonderful, but you do see sometimes an entitlement because they've got social media presences that mean they've got people telling them how wonderful they are, like every second of their day.
0: So it's interesting you mentioned social media there. Do you think that is changing, you know, the way we perceive celebrities? And, you know, you have the whole influencer world, which I guess I even fall into, because, you know, I owe my career to it, and I think there are so many wonderful things that come out of the kind of influencer celebrity world. But I think there are a lot of drawbacks.
3: You know, you used to pick up a magazine or watch an interview on television because you hadn't actually, you weren't aware of what they've been up to lately.
0: Yes.
3: And they would tell you. They would go on the Graham Norton show and be like, you'll never guess what I've done. And you're like, I know what you've done.
0: We know, we saw it.
3: I know, but like, you know, I was at Glastonbury, I'm like, I know you were.
0: I also hear a lot of people kind of saying people deserve the criticism they get and they deserve to be. Sometimes I feel like people are being bullied.
3: Yeah.
0: And people say that they deserve it because they have a career out of putting themselves out there. But I often think, you know, like, actually, this person's career is to be an actress or to be a musician. And they shouldn't have to sign up to this intense scrutiny, the criticism and the bullying just because they want to pursue that thing that just so happens to make them famous.
3: Exactly. I mean, even calling the paparazzi on yourself, which some people do, of course, even if you're doing that, like, that doesn't mean that you should be verbally attacked and assaulted and called disgusting or scrutinized in that way. If you're launching a beauty line, you have to accept that some people will think that it's gorgeous and some people will think it's not. You have to accept that sort of level of criticism, and if you can't handle that, then you probably need to do something else.
0: Yes. Let's talk about Pride. It's been a big year this year. Obviously, it's the 50-year anniversary of the Stonewall riots, which is, you know, such a monumentous occasion in LGBT plus history, and there's been, you know, events happening all around the world, but obviously here in London, our hometown, there has been, I think after last year where we had those TERFs, trans exclusionary radical feminists, I hate to call them feminists, who kind of seized the parade, that's, I think there's been a lot of kind of, I don't know what the word is, there's tension.
3: Yeah, there is tension.
0: I think. But I think this year a lot has been done to fix that. Nothing's going to be fixed overnight, but
3: no.
0: I think steps have been taken in the right direction. And I have a lot of thoughts on this, but before I jump into my thoughts, I just kind of want to hear what you think about Pride and London Pride, just Pride in general, I guess.
3: Well, I'm incredibly glad it exists, obviously. Whenever I go, I feel really celebratory and so pleased to be amidst these people and celebrating everyone's differences and everyone's similarities. But also, it's most hurtful when it's people who you feel that you should be able to be part of your community.
0: Yeah.
3: You know, they don't believe that the T should be in the LGBTQ+, and the trans flag is not relevant to them. It upsets me. It does.
0: Yeah.
3: And I think sometimes, you know, that's why on Twitter, for example, I value debate, but I also value blocking and muting.
0: Yes.
3: It's a time for celebration and unity. And I just think if you can't join in on that, then don't come. It's just sad.
0: Absolutely.
3: It hurts my feelings. It does. It's awful. It's awful.
0: Let's talk about UK Black Pride. Mm. This is something that Lady Phil launched. Was it 2 years ago?
3: Yeah, it was in Vauxhall before. So
0: and then it moved.
3: So yeah. So now it's in Haggerston, handily, very near my house. So yeah, it's not that new, but it felt like established and didn't feel like slapdash or like a newly realised thing. I went in and felt instantly welcome, and it was very organised. I would love UK Pride to be a little bit like that. I'm glad there's a march, but I would love it to sort of culminate in a sort of a walled area like Haggerston Park, where you get search and arrival, you go in, you get a drink, you go listen to a talk, and I just felt very safe.
0: I think one thing that I've heard a lot of people saying is that the sense of community that came out of it, and I mean, that was the first thing that resonated with me as well, seeing so many people, you know, I didn't actually go, unfortunately, but like reading on social media, and I went through the hashtag and everything, and so many people, and it just seemed like there was this overwhelming sense of togetherness.
3: Yes.
0: Which I think is often lost, and it's not a criticism of London Pride.
3: No.
0: But I do think it's lost, you know, in a big city with so much happening and so much, it's all over the place.
3: Of course.
0: And then suddenly it's all together in one place, and it's everyone coming together to celebrate their queerness and their blackness, obviously. And I just think that's amazing. And it frustrates me because I've seen a lot of people on, you know, social media saying, oh, so white people aren't welcome. And it's like, you are completely missing the point.
3: Completely
0: missing the point.
3: I felt so welcome. I think really the rule is with anything, if you're a straight person going to main pride on Saturday, and if you're a white person going to black pride on Sunday, just, you know, you go there open as an ally. As long as that's what's in your heart, then you are completely welcome. I did not feel like anyone looked at me for a moment and thought, "What? He's white. Why should he be there?"
0: Yeah.
3: I felt really, really welcome.
0: The future of UK Black Pride, do you think it will continue to grow?
3: I think it will continue to grow. I think that there's always a temptation that someone will approach them and say, "We'll give you a bundle of money, and if you do X, Y, and Z," and they'll say, "It'll still be Black Pride, though. It'll just be sponsored by X," and
0: suddenly it'll change.
3: But I think there's an integrity to it that I think they'll have a sort of measured response to saying yes to the right things and then sort of maintaining. So you can grow and succeed, but keep the integrity and keep the core ethos of what it's about.
2: 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On the line, I've got the LEDs. It's the Manor.
4: The night after the last night, we're throwing a little sesh party.
2: Oh, no.
4: Which you were supposed to DJ at, but Mike Skinner looks like he's going to take your place.
2: Oh, no! Mike Skinner's taking my place!
4: I know.
2: Fuck that guy, man. Crikey. He's always taking my gigs. Fucking hell. Come on, Mike. Give me a break.
4: I know.
2: Big love to Mike.
4: I did say to him, we keep him posted just in case you can make it.
2: Yeah, you better tell him. Every Thursday from 4 p.m. on FUBAR Radio. Roman Harris is here. Hello, mate.
5: Hey. Thank you for having me.
2: Oh, it's lovely to have you here.
5: Well, it's amazing to be here.
2: Let's actually kick off by talking about The Smell of Heather, which was your debut single.
5: That's correct, yeah.
2: So tell us a little bit about this track, because it's very moving.
5: So The Smell of Heather, this is a song that was inspired by a book of poetry. The book of poetry, well, it's actually a poem taken from this book of poetry called Heather's Book. And it was written by a author called Vivian Anglin. And upon reading the poem, I made contact with the author and I said, look, this is really a moving story and I want to put it to music. So I got the okay to do it. So no copyright infringement.
2: And, that's good of you, because a lot of people have just written it and been like, let's pretend that, because they might have never known.
5: Well, that's the thing. I mean, there's every possibility that they may have never known. But I think that when you use another person's work to inspire something else, it's so important to tip your hat to them, you know?
2: Absolutely.
5: And to let them know, look, this has touched me and moved me in such a way. And, you know, you give them the respect that's due, you know? Mm-hmm. So that was the plan. The Smell of Heather was written. We made a music video for it, put that out in January, and it's done really well. I mean, people have been very moved by it, you know, and it's just a real life story of, you know, you could say love and loss in some way, you know. But yeah, hopefully it touches people as much as it touches me.
2: How did you draw your own emotion from it? Like, were you thinking of something specific when you read it that is why it touched you so much? Or is it just the words that sort of connected with you? Or
5: I think it's actually a mixture. I think for me, it was a mixture of the words in the poem actually touching me. But then also, you know, living here in London and just, you know, being a human being, you see so much tragedy and you see so much sadness wherever you go. You know, even just on the tube here, there was a guy asking for money. And, you know, if you open your eyes to it, you'll see that there's a lot of sadness out there. So even though the story wasn't my story, it was still something that resonated with me.
2: In everyday life, as you say, you know, you walk past people every single day that need help.
6: and hopefully people stop every now and again, you know.
5: That's what you hope, you know. I mean, I like to think if I was in that situation, what would I like someone to do for me, you know?
6: The funny thing is about just touching on that is a lot of people have this opinion, oh, well, what are they going to spend it on? It's actually completely irrelevant.
5: Yeah, that's what
6: Because I tell you what, if I was living on the streets and, you know, I can see in a major way why you would want to drink alcohol or maybe even abuse drugs. Yeah. I just think support people that need your help because they need your help. And trust me, they would not be sitting on that street. Like, people are like, oh, I think they just do it for the money. And it's like, if you would sit on the pavement outside in the cold
5: all
6: or in
5: day.
6: The boiling hot all day, then kudos to you, but I don't think people do it unless they are desperate.
5: Exactly. It's usually, you know, mental health plays a major role in homelessness, you know. Abuse plays a major role in homelessness. And for most people, we could sit in an office 9 to 5 and go home and crack open a bottle of wine because we've had a stressful day in an office in front of a computer.
6: Exactly.
5: Let alone to be out there
6: cold,
5: on the street.
6: Like alone,
5: exactly.
6: Dangerous.
5: I think one of the things that is really important as an artist is to try your best to convey emotion in the best way that you possibly can. You know, there's been many a time I've been on stage playing songs, and that one included, and you feel yourself kind of welling up, and then you have to just put the brakes on and be like, no one wants to see a man crying on stage while playing a song.
6: Like, I would be here for that.
5: Nah, it's like, I always think to myself, I want to give the performance justice.
6: And, yeah, no, totally. You have to try and hold it because you're giving that emotion to them, the listeners, rather than and letting them kind of cry, you know?
5: Exactly. So, but there have been times, I'm not going to lie, there's been times when it's just been a bit too much.
6: So we're going to go on to Get Me Got Me now.
5: Yeah, cool.
6: Now, Get Me Got Me is the total opposite.
5: Yes, exactly.
6: It's a summer banger. But this is what I like, though, because, you know, it's good to have versatility. It's good to kind of give people different styles.
5: Definitely. I think it's really important to show the spectrum of what you can create as an artist. And I have to really take a moment to tip my hat also to a great man and a really lovely friend of mine. His name is Cade Hussein, and he's the gentleman that co-produced these tracks with me.
6: Oh, great.
5: And he brought so much to every song that we worked on.
6: Yeah.
5: And he's a man that I'm happy to call a friend. So,
6: nah, you're a lovely person. I like you a lot. So you're actually a songwriter as well. You wrote with Snake Hips, which is sick. The Money on Me EP, right?
5: That's right.
6: You've worked with a lot of artists doing writing and stuff like that. So are you excited to be focusing on you right now?
5: I think working with other people is amazing because what I always do in any session, I think every songwriter knows the first like 45 minutes to an hour of a session, you're just back and forth and having conversation. When it comes to writing, I like to figure out what that person really feels inside. You know, I want to know their innermost feelings.
6: And I feel like, Roman, you could get it out of anybody.
5: Well,
6: I feel like I'm ready to tell you all my secrets.
5: I'm ready to listen. But like, I'm the kind of guy that like, I want to know what you feel, and then let's create something that you can always listen to throughout your whole career, and it's always going to mean something to you. Not just that song that's here today, gone tomorrow. Like, let's make something that's classic, you know? And I think you can only do that once you allow yourself to be vulnerable and let your feelings out. So
6: vulnerability is one of the most important things in life in general.
5: Massively. Everyone's been in that situation where you're talking to someone and they let the curtains down. And then before you know it, you're like, oh my gosh, I think I want to tell you something too.
6: Yeah.
5: You know what I mean?
6: Which I think the breeding ground for that is the recording studio.
5: Oh, massively. You know, it's a great place to do it. So worked with a lot of different artists, and they've been amazing people. And a lot of them are up and coming. Like, there's a young lady called Tora, amazing voice. She's going to be something special. Kid Brunswick, who's now signed to Island Records. He's just an amazing guy, major talent. Also, Malika, who we song wrote together. And that is actually the song that got cut by the Snake Hips, entitled Fallen. And she's doing amazing things
6: right
5: now.
6: She is, yeah.
5: You know, so.
6: And that tune was massive, like.
5: But like you said, now it's just a case of, yeah, focusing on what I've been brewing up, playing shows and getting the music out there. And just thank you for the opportunity to be here in the studio today. I really appreciate it.
6: It's been such a pleasure to have you. Honestly, you're a lovely man. It seems like you live your life in a very happy, positive way. And that's just lovely to be around.
5: Thank you. I try my best.

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1: Hello!
0: Love Island's Elma. And we also have Crystal Rasmussen.
2: Hi.
0: What do you think about the fact, like, with Love Island, mm-hmm. there's never been any of that kind of wider sexuality stuff? What do you think?
2: I mean, they asked me to be on the island this year.
0: They did?
2: But I've actually dated all the boys on there already, so it was too weird because they'd have all chosen me. So
0: and I had all to the turn girls have hated you.
2: Well, and I dated all them too, so. And it's not the first time we've met.
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0: Our final guest of the day. Lauren Platt, hello.
4: Hello.
0: How are you?
4: I'm good, how are you?
0: Good, great to have you in. X Factor's Lauren Platt.
5: You've all grown up. I feel like you're auntie.
4: I don't see it, but everyone else is like, you're so old now.
0: So you did X Factor back in 2014.
4: Yes.
0: Tell us how that went.
4: Oh, it was amazing. Honestly,
5: I can't believe it was that long ago.
4: I know.
5: I remember
0: 5 years
5: to the show, and I cannot believe it's 5 years ago.
4: Yep. It was the best experience of my life, honestly. It's still to this day. Like, it was... Who gets to experience that? Do you know what I mean?
0: Yeah,
4: like,
0: yeah,
4: it
0: totally.
4: It was amazing.
0: Proper whirlwind, I imagine.
5: It's so hard to get through, I know. And it is all those auditions. Could you quite believe it when you got through to the final?
4: I actually couldn't. And it was like every step of the way, every time I got through, I was like, surely this has got to be like the last time. I can't actually go through this like feeling again. And it just kept happening. And it's just one of them things that I look back on now. And if anyone asks me about it, I'm like, I'm going to be honest, I don't really remember.
0: That's exactly what Ronan said.
5: How did you cope with the nerves? Because it is so nerve-wracking, especially when you're sitting there with those big names in front of you.
4: I think it was more like, you have to do it. Like, I get more nervous now.
0: Just got to get up there.
4: You've just got to do it. There's just no other choice. And I think that's good in a way, though, because I think that does spur people on to get up there and do what they have to do, do what they come there to do. There's no time for slip-ups or anything like that. So you have to just give it your all, really.
0: What about this rumour of X Factor All-Stars this year?
4: Well,
5: X Factor All-Stars.
0: So Louis Walsh has already confirmed some names.
5: Yes.
4: I know.
0: Yours has been bandied around.
5: I heard that you have signed on the dotted line.
4: Well, I wouldn't say the dotted line, but it's being thrown around a little bit. Ooh. And from my point of view, I'll be honest, it's like going back to a holiday destination that you love. Do you know what I mean? Like, why wouldn't I do it again? I get that not everyone has the experience that I had. Mm-hmm. And to a certain extent, I understand why. You know, everyone comes from all different paths of life and stuff like that. So I get that not everyone has an amazing experience, but I did. So I'm like,
0: so you'd be happy to repeat it.
5: But you'd be great on it because you're young, you're 21, is that right?
4: Yes.
5: Now, and fresh faced, wonderful voice. And you really, I don't know, you were very grown up at such a young age. I remember watching you going, wow, you can do it. You didn't appear nervous. You hold your own. You know?
4: I think the good thing about it is, you know, like if you go on there when you're 30, you don't really change that much between 30 and 35, for example. But I went on there when I was 16 and I'm now 21. I've gone from a young girl into a woman and stuff. So I think people would see a really different side to
0: me. You've
4: got
0: something new to bring to the table.
4: Yeah, definitely. I think people would sort of see me come back and be like, oh, hold on a sec. She's grown up.
0: But you'd be competing against, who is it, Alexandra Burke?
4: Yeah, I mean, I'll happily take a close second. Like,
5: who are the names that have been Louise?
0: Alexandra Burke, Shane Ward, and Leona Lewis.
4: Yeah, I've heard Leona Lewis. All right, I'll take a fourth again.
5: But Lauren, have you kept up your singing? Because you've got to keep your voice exercise and
4: Do you know what? I've actually gone in and out. So when I come out of X Factor, obviously we did the tour and stuff, so I was singing all the time. And then went into a lot of gigging, what they call the circuit. And then I went into presenting, which I absolutely loved. And now I've kind of gone back to my singing again. I just come off a 3-month tour with Beauty and the Beast, which was
0: awesome.
4: Which really rocketed me back into my singing. And I was like, oh, do you know what? I miss this. I'm ready to do this again.
0: X Factor came.
4: I did play Belle, yeah. And then that came along and I was like, fine, it's a sign.
5: Well, I think you'll be brilliant in the show. And I think we need you. You're young, you're fresh, you look fabulous. You've got a great voice.
4: Oh, yes. Thank you.
5: And you can beat Leona Lewis.
4: Well, we'll see. I mean, let's not get too
5: much. But can I tell you, I love this show because it needed to freshen up the X Factor. What did you think when you heard about this?
4: Oh, it is really exciting. It is really exciting because obviously it's been going for a long time now.
0: Yeah, yeah.
4: And like anything else,
0: 2005
4: you know,
0: or something, it started 2004.
4: Yeah, it does have its day. But the fact that instead of taking it away completely, they've revamped everything and they've thought of a new idea means that people aren't missing out, but they're also seeing something new and something fresh, which is really good.
5: And you've got the All-Stars with the other one, Celebrity.
0: Yeah, so there's two. X-Factor. There's going to be two X-Factors and there's going to be... So there's an All-Stars and
5: the Celebrity.
0: And the Celebrity one.
5: Yeah, which
4: I'll definitely
5: watch
4: in the Celebrity one.
0: Yeah. Have you heard some of the names rumoured for that, Lizzie?
5: I cannot say. I was with Simon actually on Thursday because he had his little party, summer party. And yeah, I've heard a few names, but my lips are sealed. But I'm very glad you're doing the show.
0: Shh.
5: And I hope... You don't get Louis as a child.
0: Well, so who's... Because Louis also confirmed it's Louis, Simon and Nicole, didn't he?
5: Nicole, yeah.
0: So
4: they haven't revealed a fourth.
0: Well, I don't even know if there's going to be a fourth. There may just be the three.
5: I think, you know, Simon's on good form. He's never been looking and feeling better. Mm. I'd love you to have Simon.
4: Yeah, it would be really interesting having Simon. Because obviously the last time I was on the show, Simon wasn't my mentor. So it was just like... Okay, that's Simon. Do you know what I mean? If you were called into Simon's like dressing room or whatever, it was like, right, there's something serious that needs to be spoken about.
5: Yeah.
0: I'm going to be in the papers tomorrow.
4: Something's gone wrong.
5: Yeah. What did I do?
4: Literally thinking back to the last 10 years of your life.
5: Yeah. I know that feeling. Oops.
0: You did want to talk a little bit about the Bravery to the Bell for...
4: Yes, Bravery to the Bell. So actually, it's also linked into X Factor. So me and Fleur East, who was on my series, we haven't worked together since we come off X Factor 5 years ago. And now we're working together twice in 1 year, which is so amazing.
5: She opted out of doing the show, didn't she? She's sort of been quite vocal about that.
4: I think she opted out quite early on because she went on to, I think it was literally just after The Jungle, she went on to This Morning to talk about the rumours. And she put on a group chat, we've still got a group chat from X Factor all those years ago. And she said, you know, like, has anyone got any opinions? Obviously, I'm going on to talk about it, so it'd be good to get some real opinions from X Factor people. And yeah, she made it quite vocal that
5: I don't want to go on.
4: I just replied, like, sign me up.
0: And turns out they did.
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6: We're joined in the studio now by Corin, the last skeptic.
7: What do you like to be called?
8: Corin's fine.
7: Corin, okay.
6: Who's your worst guest?
8: Who's my worst guest? Mm. I hate them all. I'm really tempted to just edit them out, but they have me talking in their place.
7: You could edit them in any way you like, though. You can make them look awful.
8: Yeah, I could do, yeah.
7: Well, do you do that?
8: Yeah, I've done that. Yeah, yeah. I'm hoping that's what's going to happen with me today. I'll be disappointed if you don't.
6: This is live.
7: Live.
8: What?
7: I know.
6: Yeah. So, no, there's a perfect way around that.
8: Okay.
6: Just to be a cunt.
8: Okay, cool. Yeah. So continue being me.
6: Just be yourself.
8: Yeah. Being myself. All right.
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6: And we're joined back in the studio live with the one, the only, Davey T.
7: Davey Trent.
6: Wavy Davey Trent.
9: How is that sounding to you?
6: David Trent, thanks for coming all the way to Bundon.
9: You're welcome. I came all the way to Bundon.
7: Hello, Bundon.
9: Hello,
7: you come in from Cambridge.
9: Did
6: you cycle in?
9: Yes.
6: You cycled in. So you're a big fan of bikes, aren't you?
9: Yes, I'm a big fan of bikes these days.
7: You wear bike t-shirts?
9: Well, I do, but I get given them by my kids as a dare.
7: For
9: Father's Day or birthdays or Christmases. They give them to me because they think I won't wear them. Talking of things we can't actually talk about, I went to see Midsommar.
6: Oh, right.
9: Are you interested in these things?
7: I am interested. I don't want to know too much. But I've got an understanding, I think, of what it might be about.
9: I think I'd go and see it again. And when I came out of it, I thought, well, why did they make it? Why did he make that film?
7: What was his motivation, you mean?
9: Why would you Ari Aster? Why would you make a film that's so close to another film?
6: Wicker Man.
9: Mm-hmm.
6: That's how I felt about Hereditary. Everyone's minds were blown by it, and I was just like, have you not seen The Exorcist and The Omen and Rosemary's Baby? And I just felt like he referenced like all of these films throughout Hereditary, and it's kind of like, there's nothing in Hereditary that I don't enjoy more in the other stuff, except for that twist that comes in like
9: Yeah, I really enjoyed Hereditary.
6: I enjoyed it up to the twist, and I enjoyed the twist, and I thought that was great. But then it was just kind of like, as soon as the Ouija board comes out, I'm just like, I'm not interested in this film.
9: But then when the...
6: Fuck this film.
9: I really enjoyed the final scene.
6: I thought the final scene was just fucking rubbish.
7: I haven't seen it.
9: I loved it. I tried to look up the time of Midsommar, and by the time I typed it into the Google machine, and I'd had a spoiler... Just looking up the time of Midsommar, it said, and the twist in Midsommar, I was like, there's a twist! You can't go to watch a film knowing there's a twist, because you're just waiting for the twist.
6: I didn't know there was a twist, David.
9: There isn't a twist! I was waiting for a twist, and there isn't a twist. Or is there?
7: Yeah, that's good. Because now there's a mystery.
9: Now go see Midsommar.

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1: Good afternoon. It is Back Row and Chill on FUBAR Radio. I'm pumped. I've had a little bit too much sugar, or maybe not enough. I don't know. I'm joined today by the lovely
2: Sophie Craig. Hello.
1: Hello.
2: Hi, guys.
1: We've got a packed show for you. We've got lots and lots of guests. A lot of theatre people. We've got a lot of people from the West End coming in.
2: Darling.
1: Talking about that very highbrow.
2: Highbrow society.
1: The highbrow society. Yes, we'll be chit-chatting to all of those guests very shortly. But first, we thought we'd crack off with a bit of entertainment news.
2: Dun, dun, dun, dun, dun,
1: dun. I could do that, or we could have the official.
2: I like my version.
1: Entertainment news. Yeah, let's just like dive straight in. I think.
2: Go on in. Dive right on in there.
1: Just dive, like, into the deep end of a swimming pool, like Mr. Bean. Did you see that sketch?
2: No.
1: Oh, my gosh, it's one of my favourite Mr. Beans of all time. It's when Mr. Bean, such a simple idea.
2: Oh, the holiday.
1: Well, no, when he tries to jump from the top diving board in the swimming pool.
2: Yeah.
1: And he bottles it basically at the top, and then this little kid's behind him like, you've got to go. So he has to, and it just spends ages. It is comedy genius. Mr. Bean stands the test of time.
2: I've probably definitely seen it. I was all I used to watch when I was little was Mr. Bean, and then they brought out a cartoon of it as well. That's still
1: that
2: running. Have you seen
1: shit.
2: That?
1: Yeah, didn't like that.
2: No, it's very
1: can't
2: bizarre.
1: Have Mr. Bean without
2: it's just
1: the Bean.
2: Rowan Atkinson, the Bean.
1: The Bane, the original Bane. Right, so, okay, entertainment news. What is going on? There is going to be, talking about highbrow performances, if you're a fan of The Hunger Games, the concert tour is coming to the UK.
2: Well, about bloody time something happened with it. We were just talking about that before, weren't we? Hunger Games came, it went. Goodbye.
1: And it happened. It's like, oh, that's gone and done and dusted.
2: But it's just amazing.
1: It's going to be revived with a 60-piece orchestra who are going to be doing the whole score so you can watch the movie with the music in the room.
2: Like War of the Worlds.
1: Exactly.
2: They do that all the time.
1: Well, they've done it to La La Land. They've done it to Jurassic Park. Is there any other movie that you'd like to see with a live score that they've not done?
2: Any of the Marvel movies.
1: Or the Harry Potter.
2: Oh, yes. Harry Potter.
1: That there, ladies and gentlemen, was a movie orgasm.
2: Oh my goodness.
1: And something so good.
2: That would be brilliant.
1: Can you imagine? You get there, you'd get the feels, you'd get tingles.
2: Oh my gosh, we'd have to wear all our capes. And take your hat and your wand.
1: I thought you were going to say, like, we have to all wear, like, nappies in case we got so excited.
2: Well, and that too. I mean, a cape and a nappy. That's it. That's all you need in a wand.
1: Talking of nappies, the other day, a group of us went... We went trampolining, didn't we?
2: Oh, we did, yeah.
1: And it was the first time in many a year, probably 10 years, since any of us had been on a trampoline.
2: Mm.
1: And I realised quite quickly that the old pelvic floor was not... as firm as I remember. And
2: you are going to have trouble when you have children.
1: A little bit of pee came. I haven't even had any kids.
2: I know.
1: A little bit of pee. I wasn't the only one. There was a couple of others in the group.
2: Well, my fiancé has completely destroyed his ligament in his leg, hasn't he? He's been hobbling around for the last 2 weeks.
1: All of us, yeah. So if you're around the sort of late 20s, maybe just stop with the
2: trampolining. Don't go trampolining. We were definitely the eldest there. There was like a field of children when we arrived.
1: A field of toddlers and a group of us.
2: It was... pretty embarrassing.
1: That sounds like a book. A field of toddlers and a group of us.